Young also limited Thursday and Friday. They did both make the trip. So we do know they at least both made the trip. But I guess there is a real game time decision stuff going on here with both of those guys. That would certainly change the handicap there in this one. I played the Saints in the contest here, in the million, but not one that I'm rushing to the window to bet. Mainly because I don't know what this offense is going to look like from the Ravens side of things, and I don't know which version of the Saints is real. Is it the first half of last week or is it the second half of last week? This is where the incomplete information of the early part of the season can kind of mess with handicapping sometimes. And I don't really know what the Saints are, and I don't know what this team is going to look like without Zay Flowers out there, who was just lighting it up. So, again, I think it's just more just a, hey, throw a dart in a DFS contest maybe with Bateman or something. Pick him up if you're one of the people that, you know, are in dire need of a flex play this week or something like that in your fantasy lineup, but nothing that I'm going to be rushing to the window to bet in this one. Next game we're talking about is the Eagles and the Tennessee Titans. They are full touchdowns, they being the Eagles. Full touchdown favorites on the road against Tennessee. 39.5 is our total in this one. This is, at least through 1 week, the handicap played out on the Tennessee side of things, right? I mean, like, I was curious if this offense was going to be able to do much of anything. It didn't look like they're going to be able to do much of anything. This Philadelphia defense should be able to kind of pin their ears back and go to town here against Tennessee, which is why you're seeing this all the way out to a touchdown. This is the second leg of the well, it's more of an alt-line parlay as opposed to a teaser because I took the full six with the Bucks, but then only took this down to 2.5 on Philadelphia. So I didn't take the full six. I took 4.5 on this. I think the Eagles get it done. I don't know if there is a world that exists where Tennessee, like I said, nobody's as bad as they are in week one and nobody's as good as they are in week one. I do wonder if there is maybe a second gear for this Tennessee team, just kind of getting out of the gate, a little slow, a little sloppy, new coaches, new coaching staff, all the things like that. Maybe week number two, they look a little bit sharper, which is why I wasn't willing to lay the full touchdown with the Eagles. But there is a world that exists where you could take like a minus 13.5 line or a minus 16.5 line here, because this could get, if Tennessee doesn't do anything to fix what they did last week, then Philadelphia could run this thing out something crazy. So I went the coward's way out with the alt-line parlay with the Eagles, but if you want to go alt-line in their direction, like I said, I don't think that's crazy at all. The Las Vegas Raiders are on the road at the LA Chargers. 6.5, actually 6.5 everywhere, though there is a little bit of juice on that 6.5. So we could see some sevens pop, actually, like minus 118 at DraftKings, 115 at FanDuel, 115 at MGM, 115 at Fanatics, 115 at The Score. This Raiders team got a win last week. This Charger team broke everybody's heart in the Survivor contest, including mine. My road to glory. I'm going to look at it this way. What really came down to is I would rather win the $25 million than the $7.7 million. So that's the new outlook that I have, which is I would just rather win the big one than Grandissimo. So that's kind of how we're going to go with this. But this one, to me, I put a couple of my Survivor entries on the Chargers this week. I thought people would be scared to click them. We'll see. We'll get those numbers here in just a little while from Derek and Jeff. But I'm not willing to bet this team. Ladd McConkey's questionable. I didn't like the receiving core anyway, which is why I was so down on them in this division. That being said, it looks like I was stupid when it came to loving the Broncos as much as I did. One game sample, we'll see. But I'm not willing to back this team until I can see something. Some sort of something. I just don't know with that receiving core what the upside could possibly be for this Chargers team. Like, I don't know. You can be Justin Herbert. You can be one of the top five quarterbacks in the NFL. How are you going to consistently get something done with those receivers?
And now the only one that's somewhat consistent.

0: Livingston is questionable for this game anyway. I guess you make a statement here that maybe they're just not a doormat, right? I think everybody thought they were going to be one of the worst teams in the NFL. That being said, they played arguably the worst or second worst team in the NFL last week. I think the Browns are worse, but you know, whatever. Dolphins, Browns, whatever. And so, what can they do here on the road? And I say on the road, down the road to a stadium that's probably going to be half full of Raiders fans, if not more. It's going to be super interesting. Brock Bowers is not going to play in this one either. At least if you believe kind of what all the beat writers say. So stay away from me, except from a survivor standpoint, and it's just because mainly I had to stay the course, at least with a couple of the entries. I didn't play them last week because I'm going to play them this week. So I had to stay the course, at least with a couple of them. Guys, the season is underway. Still plenty of ways to win with the Edge Boost Average Joe contest. It's broken into five-week quarters, so you don't need a hot start to be in the mix. Finish first in the weekly standings. Edge Boost will drop $1,000 into your account as long as it's funded with at least $100 prior to that week starting. So win your quarter, and you get airfare for two to Las Vegas plus a two-night stay at Circa Resort and Casino over here. So the overall Average Joe champion locks in an automatic qualifier spot in the 2027 Circa Friday Football Invitational, plus a Vegas trip, and an in-studio guest appearance on a VSiN show. 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Still some NFL games to get to. I've still got some bets in the account, but when we come back, my friend and yours, Doug Kazarian, going to join us. We'll see what he's got in the NFL this week, see what he's thinking about from a survivor standpoint, and maybe even a contest play or two from our friend Doug. Don't go anywhere.
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0: Much better series for Ole Miss the second time around. That being said, LSU defense does hold them here as they get down close to the red zone. They're going to be trying a field goal here from 4th and 4, about 6:45 left in the first quarter, 37-yard attempt, up and good. So Ole Miss 3-0 at the 6:38 mark of the first quarter over LSU. Remember, they went off as 3-point dogs there in that one. Now joining us here on the guest line, my friend and yours, Doug Kazarian. You can find him over the Action Network, The Athletic, Bet Rivers, at Doug Kazarian. Over on the Twitter machine at DougKazarian.com. How you doing, buddy?
15: Doing well, buddy. Nice Saturday afternoon. Great slate of night games. So it's really like the buildup. We had some decent ones during the day. Lightning delays changed a few things. And then now we're in the nightcap, obviously the highest profile one out in Oxford and La Grove.
0: Yeah, man, it is. I had a couple buddies make the trip up there. I had a couple of other people that I know make the trip up there. They said it was as juiced as you could possibly imagine. So I'm saying, if anybody out there didn't go to a football school, you can still just go to one of these games, and even if you have no allegiance to any of the teams, like, you still feel the juice. I mean, it's just something you got to take in a couple of times.
15: Yeah, I was lucky enough to host College Game Day on ESPN Radio for about 3 or 4 seasons, and got to travel a bunch, and we didn't go to the Grove. We went to Baton Rouge. We went to Tuscaloosa numerous times. And someone like myself was from L.A. And, sir, I did USC, UCLA. Mm-hmm. I've done the Rose Bowl. I was at that Aaron Rodgers game when he had a million straight completions for Cal at USC. But it's just a different animal out there. And it's great to experience. And like you said, you don't have to go to those schools to kind of enjoy it. So I've gone out there. I've seen some really cool games.
0: Doug, you've had some success in some of these contests out here, and we'll get to your bets on the week for the NFL, but we're still really early in all of this, and some of these people, I'm sure, are playing for the first time. Any tips that you have in these kind of pick'em contests? I mean, it's tough to find 5 lines a week that you really, really love, and so there is a skill to kind of putting a card together.
15: Yeah, I mean, I think the biggest thing about participating in these contests, especially millions, you just never know when you're going to have your best season of handicapping. And when you do, you want to be in these contests that have such a high upside. And was lucky for me in 2023 when I finished tied for 14th in Circa Millions and also the Superbook Westgate contest. And I got hot in the second half. Really, there's so many people. You really just got to pick winners. Mm-hmm. And I wouldn't worry about what the field is doing. And also, like last week, there was certainly line value on the sheet with the Steelers against the Falcons, right? What the market was when it was time to turn in the picks on Saturday and what the number was on the sheet. And I think you got to play those numbers. Don't mm-hmm. say, oh, I'm going to play reverse, like, you know, all that, play right. The opposite to try to gain ground. It's way too early to be doing that. Maybe going into the final week or two, fine. You want to take bad numbers, stale lines, fine. But I think you just need to do what you've always been doing. You want to always evolve as a handicapper. But I think it's all about getting the cherries on the slot machine, right? Like, you want to just be in these contests when you have your best season, because the market is tight. So there's no sort of generic rule of thumb, like, got to take underdogs, mm-hmm. got to take favorite. Just do your best, and what you think's going to happen. Listen to a lot of people, absorb information and, you know, input or other people's opinions. But ultimately, you make your own place.
0: Talking to Doug Kazarian, DougKazarian.com. Doug, we got the Vikings on the road at the Bears, sitting about 4.5 right now, 47.5, the prevailing total out there. We see the Vikings rally last week behind Carson Wentz. We see the Chicago offense, who said before the season they wanted to score more points than everybody else, and they did, at least through 1 week. What do you make here of this one?
15: Yeah, you know, I'm on the Vikings here. I thought Carson Wentz played pretty well once he got settled down, and he did, you know, he lit up that offense, right? I don't love him, but I think with a full week of practice and not being inserted in the game, he's practicing with the ones all week. I think he'll be okay against this Bears defense. And teams, not a lot of sample size, but teams that score over 40 in week one and win by more than 20 typically do not do well in the week two against the spread, especially in the favorite role. So I think there's just attacks on the Bears. Now, if they're that good and the offense is that explosive, so be it. But I think Flores and company on the defensive side of the ball can cook up some stuff. And, you know, you're not going to have huge line value in any NFL spread these days. So I think getting over a field goal here with the Vikings is certainly interesting. And it's worth mentioning, Jordan Addison has thrived when Carson Wentz is the quarterback of the Vikings. Last year, he went off for two games. That was when Wentz was the QB. I wouldn't even play his minus 110 over-under receiving yards. I'd only play like 60 or 70 and up, because I think it's a variance sort of situation, and get like plus $3, 350, things like that.
0: The Browns on the road at the Bucks, 8.5 right now on this one. Low 41.5 total for an 8.5-point spread. Cleveland went out and looked every bit the part of one of the worst teams in the NFL. But the question becomes, are they 9 points worse than the Bucks? What say you?
15: You know, I think the NFL market can be really stubborn, right? Like in college, we'll see line moves from like 11 to 15 to 17, you know, stuff like mm-hmm. that if the steam comes in. But the market of the NFL is just so tight because the way these games unfold. But I do think every once in a while there are outliers. And I think the Browns, with Deshaun Watson at QB, are an outlier. So, yes, Tampa has failed to cover the point spread 10 straight games. And it's brutal. But I'm going to lay it. I just think, again, Watson and the Browns, outlier performance, and the scheduling spot's really tough. Back-to-back games in the Florida humidity. Bucks off a loss. I think they're going to want to ramp it up. Also, Baker Mayfield against the team that drafted him. He's always got an axe to grind in those situations. You know, you're not going to get rich laying big numbers in the NFL over the long period of time. However, against this type of Browns unit and situation, I do think you can kind of buck normal mm-hmm. sort of protocol and go with that.
0: Yeah, man, that Browns team looked checked out, and it's only game one. I can't even imagine what this team is going to look like game six before they finally decide to right. turn to Shador when it's all said and done. We got Seattle and Arizona. Arizona going in and destroying a lot of people's hearts last week when it comes to Survivor and Grandissimo, myself included. They're going to host Seattle, of course, down Sam Darnold in this one. 3.5 to 4.5 out there in the market for the prevailing total, though you can find 3.5 at DraftKings, you can find 4.5 at FanDuel. 40.5 to 41.5 is our total. What you see here in this one?
15: Yeah, I think it's a really interesting game. First of all, I talked to an NFL odds maker earlier in the week just to get some sharp action, and two wagers lined up that he shared that he thought was really respected money, more than one person in his eyes. One was the over on Thursday night, which obviously shattered and rolled mm-hmm. easily. And the second play was the Cardinals. Now, I think it was higher than four, but I'm not so sure. You know, you got to play your own stuff. And I lean Seahawks here. I don't have them in my contest. I liked them a much earlier in the week. But I thought a couple things. Drew Lock was fine filling in for Sam Darnold. Again, full week of practice, all that stuff. And he had one bad throw at the end of the first half, filling in for Darnold against the Patriots in the opener. But then after that second half, I think he was strong. And this defense is elite. McDonald, I mean, obviously he hasn't been a head coach a long time, mm-hmm. but he covers like 70-something percent, 77% or something ridiculous. And I like Arizona. And you're right, they were a trendy team coming into the season, all that stuff. But man, they're not like that good, okay? I watched yeah. that Chargers game. This is a tough spot for them. I think Brissett, a QB, gives them a high floor, but I think the Seahawks have an elite defense and the offensive weapons, and I think that win against the Chargers has Seattle's attention, so I think they'll come in ready to play. So I do like the Seahawks a little bit. I'm certainly respectful that sharp money is on Arizona here.
0: In the last minute or so that we've got here, I want to ask you about a game tightly lined here as the Bengals go on the road to the Texans. 2.5 right now in favor of Houston without Nico Collins, who's already been ruled out in this one. 45.5 is the total. Was it shocking to you at all to not see people kind of pour in at least a little bit more on the Bengals, knowing that the best playmaker on Houston's side is not going to be out there? Or are we just so convinced that this defense for Cincinnati is going to be terrible that it doesn't matter?
15: Well, yeah, and the Joe Burrow situation, right? We don't 100% know his health, and that's concerning. I thought the offensive line for Cincinnati did well. Maybe it's the best O-line in the Joe Burrow tenure. He had 7 pressures and 27 dropbacks. So I thought the O-line held up, but that defense got shredded. It was just those fluky turnovers by Baker Mayfield. Yeah, give the Bengals decent credit for that, but I think this offense can move the ball. I actually really like the Houston team total over, even without Collins. I think they'll be able to shred this team. And I thought the offense was pretty impressive last week. It's a virtual must win. Now, with that being said, Texans did start 0-3 last year and made the playoffs, but to lose both games at home out of the gates would be tough, albeit against good competition. I do like the -2.5, -115. I mean, I would love to know the Burrow status, but so would the entire market.
0: He is Doug Kazarian, Action Network, The Athletic, Bet Rivers as well. And of course, DougKazarian.com. Appreciate the time as always, my friend, and good luck tomorrow.
15: Yeah, good luck to everyone out there. Thank you, Matt.
0: LSU getting shredded here in the second and third possessions for the Ole Miss offense, and I mean just absolutely shredded. This defense that everybody thought might be able to be the difference maker in this one, like we said, if they were not, then LSU could get boat raced in this thing, and that's what happened right now as Kawan Lacy punches it in. 9-0, extra point pending, could be a double-digit deficit for the Tigers.
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0: 10-0 Ole Miss over LSU, though LSU is at least resembling offense right now as they've gotten a couple of first downs. Now 2nd and 1 close to midfield. So they have at least tried to complete some forward passes, and we'll see what goes on with this one again. 10-0 Ole Miss, both teams just get absolutely shut down on their first drives. Then Ole Miss, 2nd and 3rd, both lead to points. But into the first quarter, 10-0, Ole Miss over LSU. If you want to get in on the LSU Tigers, who did get that first down or close to midfield, let me give you the current and best number. 3.5. So you're catching 3.5 points with LSU. If you think they went outright, plus 133. Alabama, 43-28 now over Florida State. So after a couple lightning delays, 43-28 there in that one, about 9:50 left in the fourth quarter. Missouri struggling with Troy, 17-10. Couple of minutes left until half. Notre Dame, 10-3 over Michigan State. Remember, they went off as 4 touchdown favorites in this one. 8:23 left there in that one, the first half. Oklahoma 7-0 over New Mexico. That's about halfway through the second quarter. Oklahoma held scoreless against New Mexico in the first quarter. 14-14 Virginia and West Virginia. Tennessee 7-3 over Kennesaw State. A few seconds left in the first quarter in that one. And Texas 7-3 over UTSA with 2 minutes left in the first quarter. A lot of teams didn't come to play here early. We'll see what we'll see how it all shakes out towards the end. But man, see what else you can do. 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As soon as I said that, Missouri scored 24-10 now, Missouri over Troy. A couple seconds left there before halftime. Thanks to Doug for joining us here. We're on the opposite side of the Bears and the Vikings. That being said, it was the handicap that I had as the handicap that was the reason he's on the other side, because the Bears defense is certainly a question mark at best. So I do understand why people would be on that side. And I think it's a fair side to be on. I just believe in the offense, and certainly I'm trying to think that maybe that defense can be at least a little bit better, and certainly against Carson Wentz. But we'll see. We know what that defense does for the Vikings. They just blitz and blitz and blitz and blitz and blitz and blitz. And so Ben Johnson seems like the type of guy that can come up with a pretty good game plan against that. But if he can't, maybe that one's going to be far closer than everybody expects, and maybe too close for me to cover the 4.5. Let's head back to the NFL, that will keep you updated on all these college games that are going on out there. And, of course, don't go anywhere in 30 minutes. We'll have the contest show. We'll tell you all of the picks over in Millions and Survivor, Grandissimo. Producer Rick asked me if I was still in Grandissimo, and I wasn't a one and done. Boy, I'll be okay saying it by about week 4. It won't matter. But who I'd have played, I'd have played the Bucks, because I don't see a ton of future value in the Bucks past this week. So that's why I played 4 of the 8 that I have in regular Survivor on them as well. I just don't see a ton of value in the Bucks moving forward. I don't like the Bucks as much as the market does. There's also that. Like I just don't know about their long-term viability. Pretty old team. And so a team that I don't want to have to be playing like in week 10. Or week 12 or something like that. Like, I held on to them, and you're running out of teams and all that. Like, I don't want to have to be playing the Bucks at that point. So get them out of the way early, and that's what I'm trying to do with them here. So moving on down the board, we do have Jacksonville and Denver. I was all over Jacksonville last week. That was an easy one for us. I want to be all over Jacksonville this week, and for whatever reason, I have not pulled the trigger. You can get the full 3 on Jacksonville at DraftKings, at Caesars, at Circa, at Fanatics. If you want to lay it with Denver, it's 2.5 at MGM and FanDuel. So this is, as Sam Levitt misses a wide open receiver across the middle of the field on 3rd and 15, would have easily picked up the first down, would have easily maybe, I'm not going to say gone to the house. There were some defenders, I think, between him. I mean, Levitt just ridiculous. Like, easily could have set his feet a little bit. Man, he's just got happy feet, completely inaccurate throw. And now LSU's punting it back to Ole Miss, who's just marched down the field on them twice in a row. And it's a bad punt. So look at that. All kinds of stuff. All kinds of stuff here going wrong for LSU. I like Jacksonville a ton. I've got them in the division. I've also got Denver in the division. I don't think Denver's as bad as what we saw last week, but maybe I was a little too high on them from an offensive perspective. I'm not really going to hold it against the defense. It's still Patrick Mahomes. It's still one of those things where I'm just like, you know, going to give benefit of the doubt to one of the best coaches and the best coach in the NFL and the best quarterback maybe of all time when it's all said and done. And yeah, I just, you know, it's 1 week. It's a 1 week sample. That said, I think Jacksonville's legit. I think that offense is legit. I think the defense is better than we think. This probably will end up being a play for me at the +3, but not in the account quite yet. But two teams that I was very high on entering the season, so we'll have to see if it's one I'm willing to do when it's all said and done. Washington and Dallas, this is not one that I've... there's certain games that you just kind of... Whenever you're handicapping, you can't play every game, and so you just kind of just scratch them off right off the bat. This was easily one for me. It's sitting 3.5 to 4.5 out there in the market, 50.5 to 51. Is Dallas any good? I mean, like, what did we see last week? I mean, like, really and truly, what in the world was that? Like, I mean, just unbelievable. And then Washington, I was not high on them. If you heard any of the preseason stuff that we did, I didn't like them anyway. They kind of played right into that. This is one of the easiest ones to scratch off for me. Let me watch. Let me try to further assess what these teams may or may not be and move on from there. But I don't think I have a great read on either one of these teams. And so I'm not going to try to force any plays when I don't love the plays in the first place, when I don't love the teams and think that I'm a little bit confused on them. Seattle and Arizona. Seattle with Drew Lock, 3.5 to 4.5 point favorites. 40 to 40.5 to 41.5 is our total here in this one. What we saw out of Arizona last week, I just say pump the brakes, right? The Chargers were horrific. Like, the Chargers were horrible. Like, I'm taking nothing away from Jacoby Brissett. Like, look, the dude stepped up and did what he had to do. And you've got McBride, who's probably the best playmaking tight end in the NFL currently. But, I mean, the Chargers just didn't make any plays. None. When they needed to stop him on third down, they didn't. When they needed to pick up a third down, they didn't. When they needed a creative play, they didn't have it. I mean, it's just, it was, there's just, I don't think that there's a, I don't think there's a big bump here for Arizona. I still think they're going to be pretty bad. All that being said, it's about an appropriate line for me, sitting a little bit on the other side of three. Certainly, if this was a flat three, I would be looking on the Seattle side. It's not. It's not going to get there. If anything, it's going to go the other direction. So it'll be a pass for me and watch and see if there's anything to pick up moving forward from this Arizona team or from Seattle. I mean, I think that there's still going to be some player prop opportunity on Tyler Algier in this Arizona offense. They basically split carries. Obviously, they're going to want to get Love a decent amount of touches, but at the same time, are you going to run your dude into the ground that you spent the number 3 overall pick on for a season that is most likely going nowhere? I think Algiers, at least for the first several weeks, going to be a decent upside kind of anytime touchdown dude, because I can see him getting some of the goal line work with all that. When we come back, we got Miami, San Francisco, Indy, KC, and of course, the New York Giants and the LA Rams.
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0: 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It's fall in Wisconsin. It's the Fast Signs High School Game of the Week.
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8: LSU's defense getting absolutely pumped by Ole Miss. The last three possessions for the offense is 10-0 Ole Miss. They're down in scoring range already. It is going to be 2nd and 12 after a sack, but field goal range already for this Ole Miss offense that the defense just looks completely confused. This has been, outside of the first drive, which was horrific, it has been a clinic. I mean, an absolute clinic. The defense has absolutely nothing. I mean, guys are just running completely wide open. They don't know whether Chambliss is going to run or whether he's going to throw, and so guys are committing to one or the other, and it's just not working, though they will have a 3rd and 13 probably right here. Going, at the 10:20 mark, at least right now, snap will be about under the 10-minute mark. But boy, be huge for this defense to keep this to a field goal, because it looked like hot knife through butter type situation for the better part of this drive. Sam Levitt has happy feet. He's like feeling pressure in the pressure that's not even there. There's got a lot of stuff to get ironed out here. But completion again, into the end zone, touchdown, Ole Miss, 16 with the extra point pending. The 3rd and 13, not only the first down, touchdown. 21 yards, Traylon Ray. Guys, football's back. If you're not a VSiN Pro subscriber, go ahead and get on in there, VSiN.com/subscribe. 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Of course, we can keep you updated on everything that's going on in the other sports too. 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We got the Dolphins on the road at the 49ers. This is your biggest spread of the week. This is 13.5 at DraftKings FanDuel MGM. The score, 13 at Caesars, Circa, and Fanatics, but you get it. I mean, nearly two touchdowns in favor of San Francisco at home over the Dolphins. Dolphins probably going to compete with the Browns for the worst team in the NFL. But this was just, you know, again, two touchdowns in the NFL, week two. Not something that I'm going to rush to throw into the account. So it'll be a sit back and watch for me. What I will say, certainly going to be a popular survivor play. I mean, anytime you get a double-digit favorite, there's going to be people who decide to play that team. And I think the other thing that we want to watch in this one is what does the receiving situation in San Francisco look like? Of course, everybody was blowing up DeJuan Stribling in the offseason, rightfully so. Apparently, he was showing out in camp and then even did it in preseason games. That being said, he's on IR. So a guy they thought was going to contribute pretty good as a rookie is not going to be with them for at least 4 weeks. So what does that distribution look like? I think this is something that maybe we can sit back and just what we can try to assess in this one is more just the distribution and how San Francisco is going to play this thing. But I don't think they're in any threat of losing. And the market certainly says that. Indianapolis Colts on the road at the Kansas City Chiefs. 6.5 in favor of the Chiefs at home. 46.5 is your total. I probably underestimated the Chiefs just a tad. I thought that even though he is Patrick Mahomes, that it might take just a little bit of an adjustment period getting back into the game after the major injury. And like, look, the first quarter didn't go great, but it wasn't a game or two. It was a quarter that he needed. And then after that, everything looked fine, right? So it's just, you know, it was one of those deals where, you know, you kind of have to plant your flag and you have to have your opinions in the preseason, and it just didn't work out, right? Just didn't work out at all. So 6.5 is appropriate. This Indianapolis team, I don't expect to be very good. Obviously, this is going to be a what can they do against Jonathan Taylor type situation, because I expect him to get a ton of run in this thing. So sit back and watch for me. Not even part of any sort of teaser or alt teaser or anything, you know, or alt line parlay or whatever. If anything, if you think Indianapolis is going to be able to stay in this, I don't know if you even bet the spread. I don't know if you take the 6.5. The only way they stay in this is if Jonathan Taylor has a big game. So it's like, just bet Jonathan Taylor stuff. And then it could still get there even if they don't cover, right? I mean, like, you at least have two way out in that. Because I don't think you're thinking that this is going to come through the arm of Daniel Jones in this thing. Then we have Monday Night Football. Giants on the road going across country over there in L.A. It is a full touchdown in favor of the Rams. 47.5 to 48 is your total. There's a couple of things going on with this one, though. We have Aaron Donald coming back for sure, but we also have Puka Nacua, who is questionable. So this is one of those where I don't know how you can accurately handicap this game, not knowing whether Puka Nacua is going to play or not. I mean, I think Davante Adams is not washed. I don't think he's cooked, but he's certainly not Puka Nacua. And if you don't have him, it's 7.5 right now at FanDuel. Like, I would almost take the 7.5 on the off chance that Nacua doesn't play on the other side of a touchdown. Like, I mean, this Giants team showed some spunk last week. If you watched, I mean, they got a little juice, man. And the other side of a touchdown without Puka Nacua, I don't think that's justified. So it's only at FanDuel, but that'd be the only way that I could play that one. Quick review of the plays that are in my account. Jets 3.5 against the Packers. Like I said, I think this Jets floor is like pretty high. I don't know how high the ceiling is, but they've got dudes. I mean, they got a running back. They got two receivers. The offensive line is like probably middling. Like, there are reasons to like this team. And so I like the Jets. Hopefully they just don't play themselves into too many wins and get out of the race for whoever the top quarterback is going to be in the draft. Cause there's something there with this team. They certainly need a quarterback. I'm laying it with the Bears. Doug's on the other side with the Vikings. I'm a believer in the Bears. I do understand the concerns with the defense. So it's week two. So you kind of have to plant your flag on one thing or the other, and then you adjust as it moves on. I think the defense can't be as bad as it was in week one, but maybe it can. But late here, the points with the Bears at 4.5 with the game against the Vikings. I took Roman Wilson over 31.5 receiving yards. That number is gone now at this point for the Steelers. You can find 33.5 looks to be the best one. Maybe you can find a rogue 32.5 out there. Of course, Pittman is ruled out for the Steelers in this one. I think Wilson ends up gaining some extra target share in this thing because you do look at what DK Metcalf is going to be going up against with Christian Gonzalez, and I think that Aaron Rodgers is going to have no choice but to throw it Wilson's way, and I think anything to 33.5 is fine. I think that's one that you can throw in the count and feel pretty good about. And listen, if you want to take a dart on a DFS play or something like that and think that Wilson just becomes the absolute primary target, then I don't hate that one either. I played the Panthers earlier in the week at 1. It's at 2.5 now. I still think it's fine. Anything under a field goal with the Falcons, as I said earlier, I'll play almost any team in the NFL against Cooper Rush outside of the Browns and Dolphins. I think he's not a very good quarterback. I think that it's kind of been proven. We have enough track record with him as well to know that he's not very good. And I think there's something there with this Panthers offense. Like I said, Bryce Young got drafted high in the draft because people saw potential in him. And sometimes these dudes just aren't right out of the gate superstars. And, you know, another offseason of him trying to develop and watching film and seeing what he's terrible at and trying to get rid of that and seeing what he's good at and trying to get better at that is something I'm willing to take here against Cooper Rush and the Falcons. I took the Bengals. I didn't even take the points. I just went straight money line here. They're either going to win the game or this Texans defense is going to own them. And then the Bengals offense is not going to be able to put up enough points to cover what the defense allows to the Texans. I understand. I also, Nico Collins is very important in my opinion. So, playing Cincinnati on the money line and then just an alt line parlay, not really a teaser because I didn't take the full six with both of them. Bucks down to 2.5, Eagles down to 2.5. So you can put that together. It actually is a little bit better price than you're going to get for the normal 6-point teaser that's out there. Maybe LSU can get something going here. About at midfield, down 17-0 here in this one. Don't go anywhere. We have the contest show. Derek Stevens, Jeff Benson going to join me right here on the desk. We'll find out all of the popular plays in millions. Who do people take in Survivor and Grandissimo? Coming up after the break.
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19: In college football tonight, a top 10 matchup at Ole Miss. Mississippi is dominating LSU early, 10-0 early in the second quarter. Third-ranked Notre Dame has scored again. Extra point will make it 17-3 over Michigan State late in the second quarter. Halftime at number 20, Missouri, which was down 10-0 in the first. Missouri leads at the break 24-17 against Troy. Mid-fourth quarter at 10th-ranked Alabama, it's the Tide 43-36 over Florida State. That game's still going because they've had a couple of weather delays. Oklahoma only up 7-3 late first half against New Mexico. West Virginia and Virginia tied at 14 mid-second quarter, and it's number one Texas up 10-3 on UT San Antonio early second quarter. Kentucky was a winner at number nine Texas A&M 31-21. USC edge Rutgers. Louisville over SMU. In baseball, Tampa Bay with a run in the ninth beat the Red Sox 2-1.
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24: Cloudy tonight with a chance for showers. Lows around 56. Winds out of the northeast, 5 to 10 miles per hour. Cloudy skies with a few peaks of sun tomorrow. Daytime highs approaching 65. I'm meteorologist Paul Frombly with your weatherology forecast on 95.3 and 99.1 The Score. Right now, 60.
25: 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Ah, the sweet sounds of summer, the warmer weather, the sizzle of brats on the grill, and the swift crack of a bat.
26: The 0-1 pitch and a fly ball to right. This is hit pretty well. Lee is back at the track, at the wall. He jumps up. It's off the top of the wall, and it is gone. Jack goes deep.
25: Yeah, Brewers baseball is back, baby. Talking all things crew all season long on The Score.
8: The guy that gets complained to behind the desk. Whenever you forget to put your picks in, we'll get to that here in just a second. Of course, if you stick around, next segment we'll get to the most popular plays over in Survivor and in Grandissimo. We start out always over here in Millions. But before we get into all of it, guys, just we've had a week to kind of soak it all in. 15, you know, we look around and it's like you start to look around. It's like, okay, we're at 15 million, we're at 18 million, we're at 20 million. We get all the way to 25 million. With that, we get to 77 entries over in Grandissimo. You're talking to people behind the counter. You're talking to people who are shaking hands, taking pictures with you. What has everybody said about how this thing turned out?
27: Yeah, I mean, I think obviously it's pretty cool to sit back and reflect on it a week after we've been through week one. Obviously, you know, we didn't do sign-ups this week. So the Monday, Tuesday, Wednesday felt a little light, but certainly looking forward to the weekend. But, you know, I think when we reflect back on it, you know, Derek's obviously put a lot of, you know, time, effort, and energy, as has our team, into this. And certainly a lot of money's gone into this in terms of the guarantees. And I think, you know, where we started year one with not even having a Survivor contest and doing like 1,390 entries in the first Survivor contest we did to where we're at now with, you know, a little over $38.5 million in terms of guaranteed payouts and 100% of the prize pool going back to players. You know, it's a testament to VSiN, this show, Circa Las Vegas, the Circa Sports brand, and you know, everything that Derek's built.
28: Well, for me, I mean, it was Monday and Tuesday was I had that feeling like you had after your last final in college, where it's over with, you know, and you dreaded it, but then it was over, but then there's nobody here.
8: Yeah.
28: So it was really kind of a little bit of an awkward and empty feeling, but we got through it. I mean, but the amount of work that Jeff and Mike Paul did, all the interviews, Cam Ross. Well, I mean, it was really over the top.
27: We have already started to talk about next year's contest. That's how much he loves contests. We're not even through this year, and we're already figuring out how to make it bigger and better next year.
8: So before we get into the picks here in Million, Derek, just real quick, as we did get to the 25 million mark, over 25,000 entries, is in your heart of hearts, deep down, did you think we would get there? Where did you really think we were going to end up?
28: I thought last year, as far as millions went, I thought we would grow it, because last year so many people lasted deep into the season, and I think that gives you a good trend going forward. So I thought we would grow it, but I really didn't have a good sense. Could we get to 22, 24? I didn't know. Millions disappointed, to be honest with you. I really thought that we had a lot of discussion. I wanted to hammer home the $6 million. I didn't want to take that down, but we didn't hit it. And it's the most prestigious contest.
0: Yeah.
28: You know, it's what Vegas is about. It's a handicapping contest.
0: Right.
28: You know, seeing a guy wearing a blue jacket that won the Circa Million, that's street cred forever to a degree. And I thought we would hit the $6 million. So I'm not crying. I mean, we're still paying the bills, but I didn't want to take a 200,000 plus hit on that one. You know, Jeff Benson and Mike Palm counseled me otherwise, and I was too damn bullheaded to listen. So I screwed that one up, like most of the things.
0: Jeff's like, no comment. I'm not going to say anything.
27: Yeah, man, and I think when you think about Survivor, you know, we were pacing 70, 80, 90% ahead, you know, for the first two and a half months of Survivor. I think we got through contest weekend. The week prior, you know, the Wednesday and Thursday, I think in years past, that had been some of our bigger days in terms of signups. I think this year, when we think about contest weekend, you know, that Thursday, Friday, Saturday was probably some of our three biggest.

0: bad at this as well. Movie prizes along the way at the end and each quarter. When we get done with all of this. But week number one in the books here, Jeff, what are we looking at?
1: Yeah, just a couple housekeeping items before we kick off week two. This is the second week of quarter one, and quarter one is a four-week quarter. So certainly 3 weeks to go there to figure out, you know, who's going to win first place in the quarter and get paid out some of those quarterly prizes. When we look at week one and how people did, we had 89 entries go 5-0. We had 29 entries go 4-0-1, and then we had 650 entries go 4-1. Exactly. So definitely when you look at that, kind of a glut of about 750, 775 people that start with 4 points or more and are on the road to a good start here in Q1. And then conversely, as you talked about and alluded to in terms of the booby prize, we had 91 people start 0-5. And they are fighting for the quarterly booby prize, and it'll be interesting to see kind of where where it breaks in terms of people flipping in terms of going for that $1 million prize versus fighting for last place in the season long. You know, do people do that after 2 weeks, 3 weeks, 4 weeks? I think that remains to be seen. But yeah, 91 people with 0 points to start out. So certainly interesting there.
2: But Jeff, question. You said again, quarter one is 4 weeks, correct?
1: Yes.
2: So with quarter one, I think it's interesting on the first week of a quarter. If this would have been a 5 week quarter and you start off 0-5, you have to be going for the booby prize. Because you got no. You start 0-5, even in a 4 week. Yeah, 15-5. We've paid a 15-5 out a couple times, but you have to go 15-0, and then you got to pray.
1: Yeah. So obviously, just thinking about the season long is an interesting litmus test. But as we look at the counts by popularity and the top five consensus picks for week two, they are as follows: the Eagles -7. They are taking on the Tennessee Titans on the road. 1,593 individuals backed the Eagles in this spot, which was 27.6% of the pool. Moving our way down, the Broncos -2.5. They were the second most popular choice this week. They are taking on the Jacksonville Jaguars in an AFC battle. 1,488 people backed the Broncos in this spot, which was a little north of 25% of the pool. The Texans -2.5, another short favorite. They are at home taking on the Cincinnati Bengals. 1,479 people, or a little more than 25% of the pool, selected the Texans in this spot. The fourth most popular pick this week, and in what may have also some survivor implications, the Bucs -8.5 at home against Deshaun Watson and the Browns. 1,381 people backed Baker and the Bucs in this spot, which was 23.9% of the pool. And then last but not least, the Panthers -2.5. They are on the road in an NFC South divisional matchup. 1,367 contestants backed the Panthers in this spot, which was 23.7% of the pool. So when you look at the counts by popularity, we had five favorites. And then if you look a little further down the list of selections, a total of 13 different teams had 1,000 or more selections this week. So to recap one more time for the listeners, Eagles -7, Broncos -2.5, Texans -2.5, Buccaneers -8.5, and Panthers -2.5. Five favorites here in week two, Matt.
0: Derek, as we see, we normally talk about this a ton when it comes to Survivor, but 21 no picks here over in Million as well. That does eliminate you from the booby prize. You can't just put in no picks and win the booby prize. That's not how that works. But we do play for quarters and things here. So, I mean, you know, it's not the end of the world if you've got to put your picks in.
2: You know, this is the thing we talked about before everything started off, about where the positive EV comes from. Obviously, we have a little bit on the overlay. So 200,000, 210,000 of overlay. So that's worth what, 3.5% right there. But then with these no picks, this is where the quarterly EV kicks in. And, 21 no picks in Circa Million for week two. I had a lot of texts this week. Jeff, I know you did as well. A lot of DMs. A lot of people were concerned about these no picks. And I understand that. I do want to tell the viewing audience that it's not quite as dark and not quite as dire as what everyone thinks. I responded to a few people saying, hey, listen, a no pick's a no pick. It doesn't mean everyone died.

0: Right.
1: It means life. I mean, we had a schedule issue with a couple of people. We had a phone issue with someone. We had a lost password. It's really not none of these really crazy or dire.
2: You got a full college football slate on Saturday to deal with.
1: Yeah, and we're going to talk. Yeah, we got a full college. Yeah, exactly. You got all that. We're going to talk about no picks in this next segment as well. It's just not that dire. It's just simply life.
0: Yeah, and again, there are quarterly prizes with all this. I'm going to show because I say this all the time, and Jeff can be my witness. 4 different alarms that I have set on this phone that say Circa Picks on here that start on Friday night and then 3 on Saturday as well. 4 different alarms go off to make sure that I get these picks in. And I'm not going to forget, but hey, like I said, life can get in the way. Sometimes weird things happen. 4 different alarms. You can do it too. You can do it too. Go in and do it. Just set it on your phone and then you won't be talking about one of like these 21 picks that we're talking about right now. But it's Eagles, Broncos, Texans, Bucks, and Panthers, your top 5 picks. Over in Circa Million, if you're talking about teams that got at least 1,000 selections, a lot this week. Bears, Jets, Colts, Patriots, Packers, Cardinals, Jags, and Niners all get over 1,000 selections over in Circa Million. Well, it was a fun sweat for me over in Grandissimo. We'll talk about that here on the other side. One and done for me, but hopefully we can be back again next year. We'll reveal the top picks over in Survivor and Grandissimo. Don't go anywhere. It's a contest show on VSiN, the Sports Betting Network.
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0: It's a contest show here on VSiN, the Sports Betting Network. Matt Brown, Derek Stevens, Jeff Benson here as we just got through the five most popular picks over in Million: Eagles, Broncos, Texans, Bucks, and Panthers. And now we switch to Survivor in Grandissimo. We see last week, unfortunately, Derek, the Chargers. We talk about teams of death that you guys have been with us the last couple of seasons here on the show. Didn't really expect it in week number one, but we got it. 30% of the pool, over 30% of the pool in both of the contests.
1: Yeah, I mean, to lose 8,000 entries in Circus Survivor in week one, not what the house wanted. We wanted people to live. The emotion and the energy inside the sports book here with the Chargers was unbelievable. It was like the air got pulled out. We were with a lot of people. Matt, you know, we were filming the show, yeah. The documentary, which we're doing again. People were so high and so excited after the early games. And the Chargers, you know, it started off like, oh, they don't look good in the first quarter. It's okay. Right. Yeah, we'll come back. Second quarter, like, oh, man, yeah, it's halftime. We're okay. Well, and it just never happened.
2: You just kind of always believe.
1: Right, believe.
0: You just think it's going to eventually click.
2: Yeah.
1: And there was an emotion, an unbelievable amount. There were a couple sweats early, Eagles, this and that. And then the emotion of the Lions game with so many people on the Lions. And then they go down, they score in overtime. Okay, got it. Oh, well, let's hold. And then all of a sudden, you know, the New Orleans goes down the field, they score, and then it comes down to a two-point conversion. Your life is on a two-point conversion. And there was a lot of grandissimos on that
0: right.
1: play. And then New Orleans doesn't convert. And then euphoria sets in. And then it was right then, that's when, you know, we have an overlap with, oh, Chargers, it'll be all right. And then it just deflated. It was terrible. So it's not what the house wanted.
0: You talk about emotion. I went into just emotion, and that was just sun cruisers to my face, like over and over again. That's basically what my emotion was like after that.
1: So one thing that happened on week one, and I'll pick up where we were in the last segment about the no pick. So last week on week one, and I think everyone here by now knows we don't like no picks because it asks. When we see no picks, it just means people are going to be writing emails, they're going to be bothering Jeff, which bothers me.
2: I don't get the money when somebody no picks. It goes back into the prize pool for the other contestants.
1: Yeah. I just feel like he's the messenger here. Like, it's a hard cutoff. You didn't make the pick. You should have got a proxy. What's the problem? You know, no one wants to buy a proxy. I just still don't understand that. You have a lot of money on the line. But we had 18 no picks in week one of Survivor. So, as we go into week two with 16,978 active Circus Survivors going into week two, I will lead off with this number. We have double the number of no picks.
0: Oh.
1: We have 42 no picks.
0: Oh.
1: There were 42 people that decided they correctly selected week one, but we're going to pass on week two. Can you believe this?
0: Oh.
1: I feel terrible about
0: it. I know.
1: Now, in the last 15 minutes, I've gotten two texts. Jeff's got an email and a text. These people aren't happy.
0: Mm-hmm.
1: But, you know, that's the way it is. We know three people very, very well that are very, very smart and screwed this up. One of them is behind us right now. He brought his whole team in here, the captain of the team. And guess what happened? They're watching too much football.
0: Yeah.
1: And life just happened.
0: Yeah.
1: And forgot to put it in. It's unbelievable.
0: Unreal.
1: So we have 42 no picks. Now, let's get into the selections here for week two. It will be very heavily top heavy here. We have 6,741 on the San Francisco 49ers. That's 39.8% of the remaining pool. So almost 40% of the pool is on the Niners coming back from Australia. We have 6,061 on the Tampa Bay Bucks, so 35.8%. So right there, that's 75.6% on the top two selections. I'll keep going. The Chargers. Obviously, every one of the 16,970 had the Chargers available. 1,357 of them took the Chargers on, I guess, the comeback. 8% of the pool. The Eagles are 916 selections and the Baltimore Ravens 835 selections. After that, we're all in the 1% range. This week in week two, we have a total of 22 teams selected. We have one team that was selected on Thursday, which didn't work out, which was the Detroit Lions. So between 42 no picks and one Detroit Lions, that's 43 off of the 16,978. So that puts you at 16,935, if I'm not mistaken.
2: Yeah,
1: that's correct.
2: A couple of other things. Obviously, now with eliminations, the average implied value per entry obviously can waver a little bit with this, and the, which teams you used and what you have remaining. But the average value per entry right now, $1,477. You know, if you're interested in, you know, third party or secondary marketplaces, things of that variety, interesting to note the value there as that continues to increase, four figures, five figures, eventually getting to six and seven figures. And then as Derek alluded to with the Thursday night football game, we have 38 individuals who are already in the house, which was 0.2% of the pool. Those individuals took the Buffalo Bills on Thursday night football, and they beat Derek's Lions. So those people are already in the house and obviously rooting for chaos come Sunday.
3: Yeah, talking about chaos, 75.6% on the top two. Like, I want to skip down to the third one first. The two biggest favorites on the board, the Niners and the Bucks, get the most picks here. But the Chargers, if you didn't use the Chargers in week one, Derek, like you said, then you made it to week two. My thought was, is if you didn't use them in week one, you were probably eyeballing week two to use them. I wonder if there were just some scared clicks out there after watching what the Chargers did in week one to so many contestants.
1: I think that has a lot to do with it. I also think that a lot of the people that did not take the Chargers because they felt the Jags was the right player. Someone else was the right player, had a different strategy going in, or maybe was using some version of an option. Remember, the Chargers, effectively, when you looked at this schedule at the beginning of the season, there were 3 weeks to schedule. You got week one against Arizona, which they blew, but you would look at that.
3: Yeah.
1: Week two, home against the Raiders, or week 11, home against the Jets. That's basically the entire season for the Chargers. Those are the only weeks you're really looking at them.
2: And the Jets may be better than people think. So I think it's also a good segue for Grandissimo when we look at the differences between the top picks, you know, where the Chargers slot in on that contest, thinking about the holiday weeks, people planning how, you know, obviously after, you know, tumultuous week one in Grandissimo as well, kind of how long they think that contest is going to go as well.
1: So if we go to Grandissimo here, interesting, like Jeff said, you know, when you have less entrance, you play a little more chalk, you play a little tighter. You're a poker player. You're going to play this a little bit tighter. So out of the top two selections in Grandissimo, we have 49, only 49 left. 26 took the 49ers, 14 took the Bucks. When you look at that, that's 81.7% on the top two teams at Circa Grandissimo. We also had four on the Ravens, three on the Eagles, one on the Chargers, one on the Rams. So that's the 49, how it plays out, 81%. What I think is very interesting is you see this, and we always talk about how it's interesting to evaluate Circa Grandissimo versus Circa Survivor. These are real picks versus real picks. You know, if I was playing poker against you and it was fake money, what I do? I go all in all the time.
3: Yeah,
1: it's not really a real number. You know, these are paid entries. This is a lot of money. This is legit. So you play a little bit tighter. 81.7% on the top two.
3: Jeff, as you look at this though, over in Grandissimo, the difference between the Niners and Bucks, does that surprise you at least a little bit? There is a lot of future value on the Niners if you had them in your pocket.
2: Yeah, I mean, I think obviously the buy-in is substantially higher. I think when you look at the average value implied per entry, $157,000 now, I think you're just going to see people think that this contest isn't going to obviously go the 20 weeks like a Survivor is. We obviously lost quite a few people from the 77 that we started with. As Derek mentioned, we're down to 49. So I think obviously when you look at 53% versus 39%, not surprised to see more Niners in Grandissimo than regular Circus Survivor. But it's really interesting. You know, obviously only one person took the Chargers. So 2% versus 8%. Chargers were the third most popular pick on Circus Survivor. Just fascinating the differences between these two contests, the game theory behind it, and really where we see these numbers kind of fall out.
3: So double digit favorite are the Niners. We get the Bucks out at 8.5, 9, something like that. Are we worried about either one of these teams this week?
2: I think we're going to get a clean week. Okay. And, you know, hopefully we don't have as much chaos as week one.
3: You feeling good about these?
1: I know you always ask for like team of death there. Yeah. I don't feel comfortable like saying that in this week because I think you said a clean week. I think we're gonna have a clean week.
3: I like a clean week as well. Again, 39.8% on the Niners over in Survivor, 35.8% on the Bucks over in Grandissimo, 53.1% on the Niners, and then 28.6% on the Bucks. There will be a lot of people out here, myself and all these guys included, rooting those two teams on. Well, let's get a clean week home. Derek, Jeff, appreciate the time, guys, as always. Tony Farmer joining me here on the desk. We'll do some analysis here. Don't go anywhere.

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0: Contest show here on Beeson Matt Brown, now joined by Tony Farmer here on the desk as we break down all of the information we just got from Derek and Jeff, including the most popular plays over in Circa Million, the number count on Survivor and Grandissimo. 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So, Tony, we just talked here. We get into Million. We're 1 week in. Remember, guys, you can win on the quarterly basis here. So if you can run hot for the first 4 weeks of the season, you can take home a lot of money. We had 89 entries go 5-0, 29 go 4-0-1, and 650 go 4-1. 91 entries went 0-5 in week number one. The booby prize, of course, does happen quarterly as well. So if you were terrible, continue being terrible.
1: Absolutely. Yeah. And Matt, I took a second to add up. I was really curious how people that did well in Millions last year started off in week one. So real quick, we got CoinHop, who won it, 3-2. Bison Sports Cards, 3-2. Sean's Dolphins, 4-1. Bruiser, 1226, 3-2. Wink, 4-1. Rechi, 4-1. Potato Commish, 4-0-1. So the top seven folks from last year, if you combine that, they started off 25-9-1 when you combine that. So these people are pretty good at this contest. Yes. These people are who are at the top of the standings.
0: You know, and Derek said it, it's a deal where, you know, you see the Blue Jackets, and of course, you know, you and I, we're at the big celebrations every year, and you talk to these guys, but the ones that have the Million jacket, you understand, it's five picks against the spread for a whole season that you basically got to pick at like 70%. I mean, it is a prestigious, all of them are prestigious, but man, if you win that one, that's a jacket right there.
1: Absolutely. And weeks like this, Matt, I don't know how you feel about it, but I look at the slate and I'm like, picking five this week feels really uncomfortable.
0: Because it's like you go in at least somewhat overconfident in week one because you think you know who the teams are, whatever. And then you get 1 week of sample size and you're like, oh boy, maybe I don't know exactly what this team is or what they look like or whatever and all that. So yeah,
1: wait a second. Are the Cardinals actually good? Right, are the Chargers actually bad? What's going on here?
0: So we got the most popular picks this week, though. Eagles, Broncos, Texans, Bucks, and Panthers, though. We did have a bunch of teams get at least 1,000 selections. Bears, Jets, Colts, Patriots, Packers, Cardinals, Jags, and Niners all get at least 1,000 selections this week. But starting in the consensus top five, do any of those jump out at you? Eagles is 7-point favorites. Broncos is 2.5-point favorites. Texans, 2.5-point favorites. 8.5 on the Bucks. Oh, five favorites actually there in the top five.
1: I think what jumps out to me, Matt, is that so many people are relying on teams that have question marks or concerns. I mean, you look at the Eagles, they didn't look good. I was on them in Grandissimo. Yeah. It was a sweat. They did not look good in week one. You got a team like Denver. The tackling was historically bad in that game. Got a team like Carolina coming in fifth place. How many times have they covered as a favorite since 2021? Mm-hmm. I think it's once or twice. They're obviously shaky historically.
0: Texans don't have Nico Collins.
1: Yes, all of these teams. The Bucs, I mean, they held their own against the Bengals, but those turnovers by Baker, I mean, that didn't instill a lot of confidence in you for week two. So the fact that these folks are relying on these teams, which you got to do sometimes in a contest like this, but that kind of stuck out to me.
0: The top six plays, all favorites over there in Million. But again, we'll really get into Million here in the next couple weeks as we get closer to the quarterly prizes, because let me tell you, this is it. I'll admit, like I said, I feel like I'm drawing dead from a season-long perspective. There's way too many. I did go 4-1 though in week number. I did go 4-1. So I mean, maybe I'm alive here to win some money. But it is one of those where I'm trying to run hot for 4 weeks, right? And it needs to be the right 4 weeks and all of that. But that's kind of where I'm at. And so we'll really get into this next week, and as we get closer to that first quarter, obviously over there in week number four. But just so much to get into from the Survivor standpoint and Grandissimo standpoint as we get through week number one with the Team of Death. And unfortunately, it was, you know, a massive hit as we lose over 30% of the pool in both of the contests. We'll start over here with Survivor, and you know, it was a play in which I think a lot of people were probably like, you know, maybe the Cardinals could give the Chargers fits, but I don't know how many people were like planting their flag on the Chargers were going to lose outright. It might have been one of those where, like, you know, I'm not willing to lay the 9 or the 9.5 or the 8.5, whatever number you got it at. But I didn't hear a whole bunch of money line bets coming in on the Cardinals.
1: Yeah, you're right. And what did we hear all week long and really all offseason long? Jim Harbaugh, 6-0 in week one. Mm-hmm. He always has his team prepared at the college level and at the NFL level. Jim Harbaugh's going to have that team prepared. And you kind of had that false sense of confidence that if you got into a dogfight in the fourth quarter, you'd have Jim Harbaugh on your side and he'd bail you out. Justin Herbert would bail you out somehow.
0: Right.
1: And it just never
0: It never manifested.
1: Happened.
0: Yeah, it just never manifested. I'm sitting there as my heart is getting broken and I'm getting crushed here as our team is losing and I'm watching this thing. There was never really a time where I'm like, oh, okay, they're gonna do it. Like I was kept waiting for that moment for me to feel like they're gonna do it, but it just never manifested.
1: Yeah, and you look at like a game like the Bucks, like I said, the Bucks Bengals game, sloppy turnovers and that. This one, if you're a Chargers fan or a Chargers backer in one of these contests, you can't really point to something like that and say, oh, it was the muffed punt return is the reason they lost. They just got beat
0: they
1: on
0: got
1: both
0: beat.
1: Sides of the ball. The Cardinals look like the better teams. If you swap their jerseys and that performance was done by the Chargers, everybody would have said, yeah, that's pretty much what I expected to happen, but it was in reverse.
0: Unbelievable. So that was obviously the big hit for the contest. And so here we come in this week, and we do have two massive, massive selections this week in the 49ers and the Bucks that get 39.8% and 35.8% of the pool over in Circuit Survivor. That is 75.6% of the pool on two teams. Now, we do have the 49ers as double-digit favorites facing the lowly Browns. And I will say this. I will go on record. I would be absolutely – I wasn't that shocked. I wasn't high on the Chargers coming into the season as it was anyway. Anyone that heard my preseason content and all that, I didn't like them all that much as it was. I would be shocked. The Browns looked every bit the part of one of the two worst teams in the league right there with the Dolphins or whatever. And so you start to look at the Browns and the Dolphins, the top two opponents here of the Niners and the Bucks, and you're like, okay, checks out, makes sense. And if the Dolphins or the Browns show up this week and beat one of these two teams, then what the hell do we really know, right?
1: Yeah.
0: I mean,
1: yeah.
0: What the hell do we really know?
1: The 49ers are interesting in this spot coming back from Australia. There's the jet lag story. You know, I'm on the 49ers in Grandissimo, by the way.
0: Okay.
1: So, but if you want me to make a case against the 49ers here, I guess it would be that maybe the team isn't focused. You're away from your family for a whole week. Maybe people are pulling at you. You don't have time to study the tape like you usually do. And is this team as focused on football as they should be? But with a lot of veterans in that locker room, you'd think that wouldn't be the case for the 49ers this week.
0: Yeah,
1: we'll see.
0: You mentioned the deal. So they were the team, if you guys didn't follow last week, they were the team that went down there early. So their bodies did get adjusted to the time down there. And so then the question becomes, how long does it take for your body to readjust, to get back into feeling normal whenever you're back over here in the States? And so you would assume these teams have infinite amount of money, these research teams, they have doctors, they have whatever, that they thought about all of this, right? That they thought that it would be fine and they would be able to be readjusted. But yeah, like you said, if you wanted to poke a hole in them, I think that one's fair. On the Bucs side of things, I mean, I guess if you wanted to poke a hole in them, you could say they were sloppy last week at times. There were self-inflicted wounds against that Bengals team that just made you go, oh, boy, really? Come on, guys. But it's still the Browns.
1: Yeah, and it's still Deshaun Watson, who looked like a JV player at times last week with his decision-making process and being loose with the football. But maybe a little bit of weather at the end of this game they're talking about. So that time, sometimes that can muck things up for favorites in this situation. But when you see over 70% of the field on two teams in Circus Survivor, it could be an interesting weekend. Or maybe it's one of those weekends where we just don't see a lot of carnage, man, and it just... You know, 95% of the field survives. We'll see.
0: Exactly. It could be a clean week or whatever. And, you know, I look at this and last week, I mean, listen, I was on the Chargers with the Grandissimo entry and then two of my 10 over in Survivor. But I was not shocked when they lost, right? Because, again, I was not one of the believers in the Kool-Aid that the Chargers were going to be a good team this year. This would actually shock me. If the Niners or the Bucks went down in these spots against these teams that looked DOA, they looked as bad as we thought they were going to be entering the season. These actually would shock me.
1: Yeah, I would agree with you. How about that Chargers spot, though? People going back to the well, maybe, with the Chargers. Quite a few people on them. If I'm on the Chargers, I don't want to wake up tomorrow morning and see that Ladd McConkey has been ruled out because he's questionable. He got in a limited practice on Friday. Maybe they're going to get him in there. I think, you know, rib issue. Sometimes guys can tough that out. They put the little flap jacket on, you know, underneath the pads. And maybe he's in there, but if you wake up and you see Ladd McConkey's out, that's not what you want to see as a Chargers backer in Circus Survivor with $25 million on the line.
0: Yeah, I was, you know, looking at this where it's a deal of maybe there's some scared click stuff going on there too, and we'll see if we'll talk about that here on the other side. Guys, the season is underway. Still plenty of ways to win the Edge Boost Average Joe contest, broken into five-week quarters. So if you don't start hot, doesn't really matter. 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We'll look at the rest of these survivor plays and then get into Grandissimo strategy when we come back. At least one of the two of us is still in.
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0: Contest show here on Beast and Matt Brown, Tony Farmer, as we going to finish up here with Survivor and make it over to Grandissimo. So the top two picks in the 49ers and the Bucks, as we said, makes a ton of sense. Two biggest favorites on the board, playing two teams that look to be as bad as everybody thought heading into the season. A thing that I wanted to ask you, so the Chargers, 1,357, only 8% of people taking the Chargers. If you look at the calendar and you kind of plan things out, maybe this week and then maybe out in like week 12 or something against the Jets, about the only time you feel comfortable in a click. If you didn't play them in week one, I wonder how many people thought they were going to play them in week two, but because of how they showed up in week one, made a pivot immediately, all just right away in week number two of this contest.
1: Yeah, I'm curious too. You and I made the point last week that maybe the Brock Bowers injury, knowing that that might not just be a 1 week injury, would make people start thinking like that. Hey, I'll use the Chargers in week two. But then all of a sudden you see them look that bad, as I alluded to before, Ladd McConkey gets hurt. And then your trust disappears in the Chargers. Matt, especially if, let's say you've got eight entries in Circa Survivor and you just lost four on the Chargers. To go to the well after they've just done that damage to you emotionally the following week, that's a tough click
0: it
1: at
0: is.
1: That point. I talk about how my first year in Circa Survivor was 2021. I lost to the Cowboys. I lost with the Cowboys on Thanksgiving in overtime against the Raiders. Mm-hmm. Now, when Thanksgiving rolls around, Matt, that was 5 years ago. I still have scar tissue from the Cowboys on the holidays. So when the scar tissue is only 7 days old, I think that was in the back of some people's minds for sure.
0: Yeah, they took me out Grandissimo. I lost two of the entries on them last week and still threw two of them on them this week. So I am two of the 1,357. The Eagles, your next choice, Ravens and Chiefs. So again, it all depends on your strategy and how you want to go about all of this. These are teams that you would, in theory, think have a lot of future value, but using them here in week number two, but different strategy because, again, I have eight left. You have a lot of people have multiples left, and maybe some people just go, okay, I'll take this with this one, and then I'll throw the one safe one in there. I don't really care, or at least go a different path. So there's different strategy. We don't really know that this is like someone just single bulleting, wasting, air quote, you know, here, a team like, you know, the Ravens or the Eagles or something like that, the Chiefs.
1: Yeah, Matt, if I was teaching a course on Circa Survivor to someone that's never done any Survivor pools before, I would use this week as sort of a landscape to explain things because you've got these decisions that you have to make. Do you take the team like the 49ers who have a really good win probability and some pretty good future value compared to the Bucks who are a little more risky but have a little less future value? Or do you say, hey, 70%+ of the pool is on two teams. If I go way off the board for a team like the Eagles, Chargers, et cetera, and they go down, I'm going to be sitting real pretty. So these are sort of some textbook Survivor decisions that people had to make this week.
0: Yeah, you. I told you, I went off the beaten path with one of mine this week. I did put one of them on the Panthers, me and 146 other people. And basically, I'm trying to create just a unique entry. This was one of the strategies that I had coming into the year with, I bought in for 10. One of them was going to try to get to week 5 or 6 with a pretty unique path. So Steelers in week one would be the Panthers here in week number two. So we shall see. I mean, again, I'm playing a 2-point favorite on the road. So I'm not expecting great things.
1: A lot of people last week got by with the Raiders, which was a gutsy move.
0: Yeah.
1: And Matt, I can't wait to go and look and see how many of these Panthers people are paired with the Raiders.
0: Right.
1: Because if you go into week three in Circa Survivor and you've burned the Raiders and Panthers, two teams with virtually no future value we expect, you've got to be feeling really good. You will literally have the best entry, I suspect. And maybe some people like took the Jets last week, something like that. But you probably
0: have the best entry.
1: Yeah, absolutely. You probably have the best entry. And that's a good feeling when there's $25 million in the line and you can say, 2 weeks in, I got the best entry in Circa Survivor, and that gives you a lot of flexibility with your planning down the road, too.
0: Over in Grandissimo, the 49ers, 26 or 53.1% of the pool. Bucks, 14 or 28.6% of the pool. We got four on the Ravens, three on the Eagles, one on the Chargers, and one on the Rams. But the top two teams accounting for 81.7% of the Circa Grandissimo pool this week. You said you are one of the 26 over there on the 49ers, and as we were kind of discussing what we wanted to bring up here in this segment, I think we both thought the gap between the Niners and Bucks would be a little bit closer.
1: I certainly did. I mean, we do know with 1 year of history to lean on that the Grandissimo contest tends to be a little chalkier. People tend to be a little more conservative because of the smaller field. But even with that in mind, I was expecting maybe three or four more on the 49ers. So that gap is surprising and frankly not what I wanted to see. I mean, I was in studio with you last week when I was on the Eagles with four. That was a great layout. I was pumping my fist when I heard you guys announce those numbers. This one, I'm kind of like, that's not what I wanted to see, but we'll just hopefully get through it.
0: Yeah, yeah. 81.7% will be rooting on the Niners and the Bucks. Four on the Ravens, three on the Eagles, but we did get the one on the Chargers. So someone made the difficult click that decided not to go Chargers last week and come back on them again this week. But it does show the difference here, as you said, of the strategy in the two contests, because the Chargers still did get 1,357 clicks over in the other one, or 8% of the pool, but just one soul was willing to go back there in Grandissimo.
1: And Matt, this contest is just unbelievable. It's my first time in Grandissimo, and I've watched it from afar, obviously, and covered it from afar. But being in it and realizing that really every week there's probably going to be someone that has a chance to scoop this thing. And it would take a lot. It would take, you know, five favorites going down. But we see that on Thanksgiving last year. Four of the four favorites went down. So just knowing that someone could scoop $7.7 million practically every week makes this contest really exciting. I mean, I was on pins and needles being one of the four on the Eagles last week. Mm-hmm. You go into that game saying, oh, if this, and this happens, I'm going to be sitting pretty. And the people that are maybe thinking that right now are the Chargers person that you mentioned. And how about the Rams person? That's the Monday Night Football game. I love that we have Grandissimo implications on Monday Night Football this week. That's fun.
0: Yeah, in that person, who knows, depending on how they want to go about it, if there is a big upset somewhere along the way, who knows? Maybe monetization is not far from, you know, we talk about monetization usually way down the line, but who knows? Maybe monetization on some of these tickets is closer than we actually believe in all of this. But again, we did lose, you know, started with 77, down to 49 in this one. And then the unfortunate circumstance over in Survivor, and we got into this a little bit with Derek and Jeff, which is just 18 no picks in week number one, but then 42 no picks here in week number two. So you make it through week number one, and then 42 people decide not to put in their picks in this week. And, like, you know, guys, I said this on with Derek and Jeff. I'm sure you have as well. I have four alarms set on my phone that go off over the course of Friday and Saturday, right? I mean, like, it's easy to do, and we've known what the deadline is for 7 years now in all of this. And so I feel bad for everyone. I hate it. But at the same time, it's like, you can't get mad at these guys. You can't get mad at anybody but yourself, because at the end of the day, we've known this for a very long time. And you and I even were talking about this before we came in here. Even if you're a local guy, if you're a busy dude, or if sports betting is just kind of in the background, you entered this contest just for fun, just because it's something to say you did, maybe investing in a proxy isn't like the worst thing in the world, because they'll remind you a ton of times. And then even if you don't respond, they'll throw someone in for you.
1: Yeah, and if you're just tuning in and you're new to this contest, 42 is certainly a very high number for week two, but we regularly see these no picks every week. It's sort of become normal in this contest, the first few weeks especially. I think there's a lot of players, Matt, though, who selfishly tune into the show, and they want that no-pick number a little higher because it's a little less competition down the road as well. So obviously bad for the no-pick people, good for the players that are still in this thing.
0: As we look ahead to week number three, we got Kansas City that's going to be playing Miami, which obviously is something that people might look at there. We've got San Francisco's playing Arizona. We've got Detroit playing the Jets. We've got Green Bay playing the Falcons. Falcon situation maybe could change depending on if one of the quarterbacks comes back for them. So that's kind of an influx type deal right there. Buffalo looks like the best team in the NFL. So do you want to play them? You know, how are you going to go about playing Buffalo? So some interesting stuff here in week number three as we head into what could be maybe at least for some people a difficult click.
1: Yeah, and you talked about how the Chargers' performance scared people off the Chargers potentially. I think a lot of what happens in week two is going to dictate what people do in week three with those clicks. I look at a team like the Cardinals, Matt, a team that if they were to come out and upset Seattle, that's going to all of a sudden transform your survivor map.
0: Yeah.
1: You may have, you know, Dallas or the Detroit penciled in games against the Cardinals later in the season, and all of a sudden you're going, that doesn't look so good anymore. I want to scratch that out. And maybe you even start looking to take the Cardinals if they start off 2-0. You start believing in them a little bit. So that's what's going to be fun for me. There are some games on this schedule that don't have big Circus Survivor implications in terms of the number of people on them. But in terms of planning out your map, they have massive Circus Survivor implications. And I would circle Seattle, Arizona as one of those games.
0: And everybody that thought, oh, I'll just pick on the Titans, or I'll just pick on the Browns or whatever. Well, it's the Giants against the Titans, so maybe there'll be some people who go there, but you're not going to love that click. And then you go down and you start to see it. Some of these teams that maybe you don't want to play. It's Carolina against the Browns next week, and it's on the road. And so it's not just we can just go in and pick on the same teams each and every week.
1: Yeah, you sort of can, but then they've got divisional opponents, they've got bye weeks, et cetera. I am curious, especially in Grandissimo, how many people are going to take the fade Miami every week. Because like you said, you got Kansas City coming up. They got a game against the Bengals coming up. You got a game against the Vikings coming up. Those feel pretty comfortable-ish, right? So it'll be interesting to see how many people try to get away with that one.
0: He is Tony Farmer. I'm Matt Brown. Guys, don't go anywhere. Cashing out with Scott Seidenberg follows us here. Good luck on all your picks.
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13: A dominating first half at eighth-ranked Ole Miss for the home team. Mississippi leads LSU 24-7 at the break. Star quarterback Trinidad Chambliss with nearly 250 yards passing in the first half for Ole Miss. Number three Notre Dame only leads 17-10 against Michigan State early third quarter. Early fourth at number 20 Missouri, Mizzou leads Troy 24-17. At 24th-ranked Oklahoma, the Sooners have scored. They're up 14-6 on New Mexico in the third quarter. In Charlotte, West Virginia leads 25th-ranked Virginia 21-14 in the third quarter. Tennessee 21-3 at the half over Kennesaw State. Number one Texas ahead of UT San Antonio 20-3 at the half. Nearing halftime, BYU up 31-7 at Colorado State. Kentucky won at Texas A&M. Alabama came back to beat Florida State. USC edge Rutgers. In baseball, Cleveland and the White Sox each won.
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18: Cloudy tonight with a slight chance for showers. Lows around 56. Northeast winds 5 to 10 miles per hour. Highs level off around 65 tomorrow. Mainly cloudy skies. I'm meteorologist Paul Frombly with your weatherology forecast on 95.3 and 99.1 The Score. Right now, 59.
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16: Amy, don't talk sports. 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
0: Coming to you from the Circa Sportsbook here in downtown Las Vegas, I'm Scott Sadenberg. This is Cashing Out on VSiN, the sports betting network. It is week 2 of the NFL season, week 3 of the college football season. We have college football games in progress that we will get to, updating you on what's going on between LSU and Ole Miss. But it is an important week here in the NFL. Week 2, some would say overreaction week. Joining us in studio, professional sports bettor, participant in our Football Friday Invitational here at Circa and VSiN. Scott Pritchard joins me here on Cashing Out. Scott, thanks so much for giving us a couple minutes as you get ready for week 2 with your NFL selections. Another season in the Circa Football Friday Invitational. Another season in the contests. How did you fare last week in the Circa contests here, both Survivor as well as Circa Millions?
19: Well, in the Circa Survivor a week ago, I was on the Pittsburgh Steelers and on the Jacksonville Jags. That's the good news. The bad news, I took it on the chin with the LA Chargers, and I've been dogging Justin Herbert for years. The next time this clown wins a big game, it'll be a first.
0: Yeah. Yep. I was on the Steelers as well, my lone survivor selection. So alive going into this week. It's all that matters. Survive in advance, right? I'm not one of those guys that plans so far ahead, because every year that I've been in this contest, since I've lived in Vegas 5 years now, I've never made it to Thanksgiving. So my goal this year is just to make it to Thanksgiving. If I get there, Scott, I'll sell shares. I'll do what I have to do to profit off my entry. I'm not going to worry about the holiday weeks yet. I just got to get there, because I've never been that close. So one week in, we're okay. I took the Pittsburgh Steelers last week. Circa Millions was interesting because the top five consensus did not do well last week. And that was a theme last year, where the top five consensus plays did not have a good season. Where are you in Millions, and how do you feel about your selections this week?
19: Well, Circa Millions, last week, 3 wins, 2 losses. You asked about the Friday night Invitational. Last year, I took third, half game out of second. 2 years ago, took third, half game out of second. Tony the Great Gordon leapfrogged me the last week. Last year, the Bear, Felica, leapfrogged me. And then a couple of years ago, I took sixth. So I took third, sixth, and then third. And right now, I hate to count things before it goes final, but it looks like just one loss in the Friday Football Invitational this weekend, including my best bet with Tennessee under 61.5. At least it's pacing to get there. 4-3 last week, hopefully 6-1 this week. And regarding Circa Millions, as I say, my friend, 3 wins, 2 losses last week. But, you know, people ask me week in, week out, hey, how do you feel about the card? I always feel good about the card.
0: Sure, because if you didn't, why would you? You wouldn't bet it.
19: Well, that's true. You have to believe in you. You have to have confidence. You have to have conviction. And when I think about confidence and conviction, I think of Jason Jarvis, who is a world-class handicapper when it comes to NFL. I think about Massaro. These guys are never in doubt. Win, lose, or draw. And I love that about these guys.
0: As far as your selections are concerned, I always, and I don't want to come off as preachy, but I try and emphasize that whenever you make a selection in a contest like this, it's an implied bet, okay? We all paid $1,000 to get our entry into this tournament. And so I always say, why would you ever select a game in the contest that is worse than the market line? Because why would you make your, quote, $1,000 bet on a bad line when you can just go to the counter here and bet it at the current line? So I'm always amazed at the selections and the consensus selections in Circa Millions to see if any top selections are off market. And it always drives me crazy when that happens. And then, of course, it wins, and then I'm the sucker that loses because I picked against it, and I fade it. I chase the market movement. I always get frustrated by that. But how do you have to kind of separate yourself from watching the market movement and just make your five best handicapping selections?
19: I look at anything and everything, and I've often said as a pro bettor that you want to be on the move early or against it late. To your point, Scott, when it comes to stale numbers, when you're talking about the Westgate or you're talking about Circa, you've got a day, 2, 3 days. So there's those numbers might be a little bit stale. The The bad news is everyone or the majority of people, they have access to the same information and the same stale numbers that you have. That's why the Friday Football Invitational is so challenging, because there are no stale lines. You're talking about a 5-minute window, and respectfully, I'm betting early.

0: much do you look at the week one performance and then translate that to your handicap for week number two, or are you still going off majority of your priors?
1: Last week's action is history. Tomorrow's action is a mystery. As I mentioned before, Scott, I look at anything and everything, and I pride myself on wiping the slate clean each and every day. I pride myself on having the memory of a goldfish. They don't have a memory, and that's a great advanced skill to have. But again, to your point, you're advanced, you're successful. It's one of the reasons I'm a big fan of you, big fan of this show, because you walk the walk, you talk the talk, you put your money where your mouth is. And I have to say, especially week two of the NFL season, overreaction is definitely the word of the day.
0: Yes.
1: And, I mean, as an example, the Chicago Bears putting up 59 points against the Carolina Panthers, an average team at best, and then the overrated, overhyped Ben Johnson. I'm tired of hearing about this guy. For him to disrespect the league after putting up 59 points, he says, hey, we're not interested in being the highest scoring team in the league. We're going to be the highest scoring team in the history of the league. It's like, dude, get over yourself.
0: Yeah.
1: Who do you? You're a poor man's version of Deion Sanders, who disrespected the entire conference when he came on board with Colorado. I'm telling you, the problem in Detroit is not offense. They averaged over 29 points a game a year ago without Ben Johnson. And this year, the problem again is defense because of injuries, but they're averaging over 30 points a game. So Ben Johnson, oh, by the way, the Lions took it to you. Put 52 points on Ben Johnson and the Bears a year ago. They swept them a year ago.
0: Mm-hmm.
1: They're going to beat their tail again this year. Watch and learn.
0: I'm glad you brought them up because that is my best bet of week number two, and it is the Minnesota Vikings. And I know that some people might say the quarterback situation's a downgrade. We can debate that. I love Kyler Murray. I bet him to be the comeback player of the year. I'm waiting for him to get back on the field, right? But I think Carson Wentz is a capable quarterback. There's, if you pay attention to the money value that the Vikings are spending this year, they're actually paying Carson Wentz more money than they're paying Kyler Murray. People don't get that because, like, Kyler makes a lot of money. Yeah, from the Arizona Cardinals. The Vikings are paying Carson Wentz more money than they're paying Kyler Murray. So the whole debate about would J.J. McCarthy be the backup? No. Carson Wentz is the backup, and that's why he's starting here. But to your point, everybody loves the Chicago Bears because they put up so many points last week. Ben Johnson's all the rage. Caleb Williams is going to win the MVP award. Brian Flores knows how to play defense against Caleb Williams. Last year in week number one, everyone thought he was going to blitz. Cover zero, right? King of cover zero. What did he do? He dropped back in coverage. He dared Caleb Williams to beat him. Caleb Williams in that game, I gave out an anti-correlated same game parlay that cashed. We went over receptions and under yardage. In fact, he went under his yardage in both games against the Vikings last year. In the second matchup, Brian Flores blitzed the heck out of him. I think there's mind games when it comes to Brian Flores and Caleb Williams. I love the Minnesota Vikings here in this game tomorrow.
1: Well, I think that's because you're smart, you're educated, and great minds think alike. Now, there is no rehearsal here. I have no idea what he's going to ask, and I think it's because you don't know what you're going to ask. But I do like the Vikings plus the points against the Bears, and you want to talk quarterbacks. Carson Wentz is a wily veteran. Yes, he hangs onto the ball too long. Yes, sometimes he continues to play like a rookie, but I want to address the elephant in the room. I want to talk about the overrated, overhyped quarterback on the other side of the equation, Caleb Williams. I was talking to a dude in the sports book this past week bragging about having Caleb Williams at 20-1 to win MVP. I said, dude, it could be 200-1. You're not going to cash the ticket. Don't let the facts get in the way of a good story, Scott. This guy, out of 32 starting quarterbacks a year ago, completion percentage 58%. That was dead last. He took 32nd place. Why? Because there are only 32 teams. Now, I'm going to take it to the next level. Look it up. 50 quarterbacks. If you take the top 50 quarterbacks who got on the field last year, he was 46th out of 50 in completion percentage, 58%. Think about how bad that is, especially when the one thing the Bears could do a year ago, run the football. And we know in baseball, a pitcher's best friend is a strikeout and or a double play ball. In the world of professional football, a quarterback's best friend is a tremendous running game, and the Bears had the top or the second-ranked rushing offense in all of football. Let's talk about the Bears' defense. This is not the Monsters of the Midway. This is not the 85 Bears that flat out were world class. We're talking about dead last. This team cannot stop anybody. They're right up there with the Buffalo Bills. Yeah, that's right. I'm calling out the Buffalo Bills. Over 30 points a game they've given up. And if it's true, my friend, that defense

0: wins championships, the Buffalo Bills have no chance to win the Super Bowl. And the next time Josh Allen wins a big game in the playoffs, it'll be a first.
1: And that's the thing. When you score 55 points and everybody's singing your praises, are you really spending that week in practice working on the things that went wrong? No. You're celebrating. Bears had a lot of things that went wrong in that game that they probably didn't address this week. And the Vikings will take advantage of that. He's Scott Pritchard. You can check out his picks up on vsin.com for the Circa Football Friday Invitational. All college picks this week. But the man is on a roll, as he mentioned, third place finisher a season ago. He'll be joining us throughout the NFL season to give us his thoughts on the NFL as well. Always on Twitter at Pritchard Wins. Scott, appreciate it, brother.
0: Love you. Love the show. Keep doing what you're doing, my man.
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1: 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We will get into a full preview of all the games here on your NFL Week 2 Sunday and Monday, as well as where we are in the contests, both Circa Survivor, Circa Grandissimo, Circa Millions. We'll go through my selections as well, how we did in Week number 1 and and where we are here in week number two. College football games in progress right now. We're tracking all the action, including the big one between LSU and Ole Miss. Lane Kiffin's return to Oxford, the most hyped matchup of the week, and it has been all Ole Miss here. 24-14, the Rebels lead in the third quarter. Trinidad Chambliss, have yourself a game. Chambliss, 23 of 33 passing, 276 yards, two touchdowns. He did throw an interception. And I saw earlier in the evening, while this game was going on, FanDuel, which adjusts their awards markets during the games, had Trinidad Chambliss as the new Heisman frontrunner. And right now, he is second behind Darian Mensah of Miami at plus 390. Darian Mensah up on FanDuel, plus 370. So earlier in this game, Chambliss overtook Mensah, but I guess maybe after the interception, he's dropped down a little bit. Here's a nugget for you if you're interested in some trends. Ole Miss, when leading by 17 or more at half, at home, I know it's like a crazy stat, but they were up 24-7, okay? When Ole Miss is at home and leading by 17 points or more at the half, since 2004, in those games, they are 40-1 straight up. 40 wins and one loss straight up. So, of course, history is going to be made when LSU comes back to win this game, right? And Lane Kiffin is the ultimate villain. 24-14 is the score. LSU does have the football here. 5 minutes to go in the third quarter. Sam Levitt, 10 of 16 passing, just 70 yards, and 13 carries for 37 yards and a rushing touchdown. The defense has been impressive here for Ole Miss, and that's the thing. When you looked at the coaching matchup here, yes, all the familiarity, right, on both sides of the football, because the LSU coaching staff was essentially the Ole Miss coaching staff. On offense, on defense, Pete Golding and his crew were there, and they went up against that Charlie Weiss Jr. and Lane Kiffin offense all year in practice, and for the past several years. They know all the tendencies. They know the adjustments. And so, yeah, it's a different program. It's a different, player, quarterback, but Pete Golden's defense there for Ole Miss still has a lot of talent, and they have been up to the task tonight here against LSU, really having an answer for everything. But let's see. The second half is a much different ball game. LSU moving the football now inside the red zone as they look to make this a one-score game. 24-14 is your score right now. Your live market on this game, I'm just looking at DraftKings real quick. Let's see. We have LSU with that 24-14 lead, but again, Ole Miss with the 24-14 lead, but LSU driving inside the red zone right now. Ole Miss a 3.5 point favorite, live total of 58.5, and it's so hard to live bet while the play is going on. You have to wait for stoppages in play at the end of a quarter, things like that, or a commercial break. If that 3.5 is still there, I would take it. I don't think it's going to be there after this drive because I would imagine LSU gets points on this drive. At least their expected points is something that you want to see. Through the first 2 weeks of the season, just breaking down both of these teams, right? Through the first 2 weeks of the season, in terms of points per opportunity, okay? That's how many points you score based on, what you do on your possessions here. Let's see. LSU on offense, points per opportunity, 91st in the nation. Ole Miss's defense, 36th best. Ole Miss's offense, 14th in the nation. LSU's defense, number one in the nation. Not tonight, though, as Ole Miss has done well scoring thanks to Trinidad Chambliss. But obviously, these numbers look a lot different when you're playing different opponents here. As Levitt throws to the end zone, and it's incomplete there. It'll be third down, so if it gets to a fourth down, you would imagine Lane Kiffin, he's aggressive, but it's 3rd and 13. You take the points here and you give yourself a chance being down one possession. We'll keep you updated on what's going on there in Oxford. Elsewhere in college football, which was a wild day, by the way, in college football, Notre Dame leads Michigan State 27-10. Interesting nugget about that game. If you looked at the past history of Notre Dame games, where they were heavy favorites like they were here against Michigan State. The defense from 2023 to now Notre Dame as a 3-touchdown favorite, 21 points or more, 17 times. In 11 of those 17 games, LSU scores a touchdown, by the way. We got ourselves a ball game. Anyway, from 2023 to now, looking at Marcus Freeman and Notre Dame, when they're 3-touchdown favorites or greater, 17 times, in 11 of those games, their defense has held the opponent to 10 points or fewer. In 14 of those games at Notre Dame Stadium, they have held their opponent to 10 points or fewer in 10 of those 14 games. And here, Michigan State only has 10 points with 9 minutes to go here in the fourth quarter. Just amazing how it just could keep happening like that. Other top 25 teams in action right now. Number 20, Missouri, is about to close off a 27-17 win over Troy. Number 24, Oklahoma, leads New Mexico 14-6 with 6 minutes to go in the fourth quarter. Number 25, Virginia, about to go down, it looks like, as West Virginia leads 28-21 with under 6 minutes to go, and West Virginia has second and goal at the 6-yard line as they will look to go up two possessions with about 5 minutes remaining in the game. Virginia was a 10.5-point favorite over West Virginia. So what a performance here by the Mountaineers. Number 15, Tennessee, a 35-3 lead over Kennesaw State as the fourth quarter just gets underway. Number 1, Texas, a 23-6 lead over UTSA, 4 minutes to go in the third quarter. Not the high-scoring game I thought we were going to see. I bet the over in this game, and I thought that we would see a ton of points because Texas, first off, offensively, they should score on almost, not every possession, but they should score on most of their possessions here against UTSA. And then Texas's defense hasn't looked great, and this could be a spot where I thought maybe UTSA puts 14 points up on the board, 13 points up on the board, and as long as Texas got over 30, you know, we'd be sitting here with a chance to get towards a total. I thought Texas was going to score into the 40s in this game. Heck, their team total was like 44, I believe. And here's something. Since 2021, where all my trends start from, right? In your first game as the number one team in the nation, as the AP number one team, in your first game, you're 12-1 straight up, 10-3 against the spread, and those teams averaging 40 points per game. Texas, not today, although there's still a quarter and a little bit left to play in this game. We'll see what the backups do, if the backups play at all, because it's only a 23-6 lead. Meanwhile, a game that is not in doubt right now is number 11, BYU, leads Colorado State 38-7 in the third quarter. And Colorado State was a popular dog selection. I took the 24.5 with Colorado State in my Westgate contest, which I'm hoping to go 5-2. I went 5-2 last week, hoping to go 5-2 this week. Probably going to be 4-3 because Colorado State is not going to cover 17.5. So that's not going to happen. But we'll keep you updated on that. Maybe there's a backdoor chance. What a bizarre Saturday it was in college football, I'll be honest with you. I mean, you had the ridiculous result between NC State and Vanderbilt, where as much respect as I have for Dave Doran, the head coach there at NC State, the way they handled the final 6 seconds is a fireable offense. I understand you don't want to punt the football away on fourth down because you don't want to run the risk of having the kick blocked and recovered for a touchdown to lose the game. You don't want that to happen. Okay, so you tell your quarterback, take the safety. There's 6 seconds left. Well, if you're going to take the safety, then have him take the snap and Dan Orlovsky it right through the back of the end zone and take the safety. And even if there's 3 seconds left, when you punt the kick away, the game's going to be over. And if they do a fair catch, the game's going to be over on the Hail Mary attempt. But to have your quarterback, C.J. Bailey, run around and then he gets stripped and the fumble is recovered in the end zone for a touchdown, that is absolutely inexcusable. One of the craziest losses. That is worse. That is worse than what we saw with Miami and Mario Cristobal running the football when they should have taken a knee a couple of years ago. 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
1: The LSU defense coming up with a play. We got ourselves a game here in Oxford right now. It is 24-21 Ole Miss over LSU. It is 4th and 30 as the Rebels will punt it away, and LSU will get the ball right at the end of the third quarter. I might have to make a live bet here going into the fourth quarter. My only hesitation is, I already made a pregame bet. I already have LSU -2.5. So do I want to double down here on LSU going into this fourth quarter is a question that I have to ask myself. Live line right now with LSU having the football here with under a minute to go in the third quarter. LSU -1.5, -132 on the money line. Your live total, 59.5. So here we are at 45 points. What do you think happens here in the fourth quarter and or overtime? Do we get two touchdowns? Okay, we're at 45. If we get two touchdowns, it's only going to be 59 points. We need 15 points to cash this over. So you have to ask yourself, do we get two touchdowns and a field goal? Do we get two touchdowns and then a two-point conversion maybe somewhere along the line? It's 24-21. If LSU kicks a field goal to tie the game, now what happens? Well, you feel pretty good about yourself because one touchdown on one side, you're going to get another score maybe on the other side. You're going to hit this live over. Or if it's field goal, you still have a long ways to go, but maybe overtime becomes your best friend. You know, we saw some, listen, no game's ever over, right? We say that in the NFL. Here in college football today, it showed no game is ever over. Watch that Toledo game. Toledo against Temple was the most bizarre finish I've ever seen. Toledo scored 2 touchdowns in 11 seconds. Touchdown. Onside kick, touchdown. They go to overtime, touchdown. They let up a touchdown. They stop Temple on the two-point conversion. Toledo, 5.5-point favorites, don't cover, but they get the win. Just crazy. Crazy finish there. We'll see. LSU is running the football. We'll see what happens here. 19 seconds left. This quarter will come to an end, and then we will address the live line. Maybe if it's a third down, I would imagine they take this into the fourth quarter. So let's see what our live line is now as we head to the fourth quarter. Okay. Now I might be intrigued. 24-21 is your score. LSU -1.5. Your live total now 58.5. Do we get 2 touchdowns in the fourth quarter? That's the question. Do we get 2 touchdowns in the fourth quarter? Well, I feel like the only way we don't is if Ole Miss wins this game 27-26 or LSU wins this game 28-27, right? Like, but here's the thing. I know it's a 3-point game. I just don't know if there's going to be settling for field goals in this game. Like, yeah, the defenses are up to the task, but do you trust yourself if you get down in the red zone and you're Ole Miss? Are you kicking a field goal? Because you never want to turn a one-possession game into a one-possession game, right? So you're up 3, going up 6. Yes, it makes it so that, like, you need them to get the touchdown and they need the touchdown to tie and eventually extra point to, you know, take the lead. But think about that. You never kick to turn a one-possession game into a one-possession game. So if Ole Miss is in the red zone up 24-21, it's going to be 4-down territory. They're going to want to go for the touchdown. And I think that helps us here. I think, let's go. I'm betting it, guys. I'm betting over 58.5. We get 2 touchdowns here in the fourth quarter. Let's do it. Let's do it. We're in, guys. We're in. Because the more I think about this, obviously an LSU touchdown, they're going to go up 28-24, right? And then Ole Miss is in 4-down territory to get a touchdown. There wouldn't be a go for a field goal there. So they need the touchdown, right? And then they kick the extra point, go up by 3. There's no two-point conversion scenario there. We're getting 14 points. And if Ole Miss is in the red zone, they're not settling for a field goal because, as I mentioned, you don't kick a field goal to turn a one-possession game into a one-possession game. So the only way we're getting a field goal here in this fourth quarter is if LSU is the team that is in field goal range and decides to tie the game. And guess what? If they tie the game, we're always live for the over because we could go to overtime. So I think 58.5 is a great bet here. I just saw it get juiced up to minus one. Oh, no. We're at minus 141 now. So I got it in at minus 122. It's juiced up now. That's the play. I mean, I've talked myself into it. Hopefully, I've talked you guys into it as well. I know it's cashing out, but we're doing a little live bet Saturday edition of cashing out here with this big-time college football game on right now. So think about it. We're in on over 58.5. It's 24-21. That's 45 points. So we need 14 points here in this fourth quarter, and I just laid it out perfectly for you guys. If LSU does kick a field goal and tie the game, hey, we're happy with a tie game because we know we need more points, right? And if they don't, if they get a touchdown, well, now it's four down territory for Ole Miss the whole way because they're going to be trailing by four. They're going to have to score a touchdown. They're not going for a field goal. And if Ole Miss happens to score, get into field goal range, they're never going to kick a field goal because that would be a dumb coaching decision because you don't turn a one-possession game into a one-possession game. It's four down territory for them to try and get into the end zone and extend their lead. So I feel good about this. I feel good we're getting two touchdowns here in this fourth quarter. So third down here for LSU as they start the game, as they start the fourth quarter. They're right around midfield. Let's see if they can get a first down, and it looks like they will. So we hope that they march right down and get themselves into the end zone. We'll update you on this one accordingly. Elsewhere, fourth quarter action, Texas and UTSA. I mentioned earlier I did bet the over in this one. It doesn't look like that one's going to come through as Texas really coming up empty on a lot of these offensive possessions here. Arch Manning in this game, 17 of 33 passing for 164 yards, two touchdowns, zero interceptions. That is what they call ho-hum. 17 of 33 is a disaster, by the way. That is those are not good completion numbers, okay? And then he's rushed the ball nine times for 50 yards. Hollywood Smothers, nine carries for 36 yards. Like, where's the rushing game here? Meanwhile, Owen McCown for UTSA, 13 of 21 passing, just 57 yards and an interception. So the Texas defense has been dominating this game. But where's the Texas offense? Look at these drives for Texas. Touchdown on their opening drive, field goal on their next drive, touchdown on their next drive. Things look good, right? Turnover on downs at midfield. Okay. Then a punt, then a field goal, then a punt, punt, field goal, and on their last possession, turnover on downs at the 14-yard line. So they're driving down the field. They had two empty possessions where they should have had at least, you can't guarantee the touchdown. You also, you know, it's a little bit more than a field goal based on your expected points. So they should have, let's say, 7 to 8 more points in this game. We should be at about 36. We're still nowhere near where we need to be for the total. So barring UTSA scoring some points here, this over is not going to hit. The over, not really a sweat here in South Bend. Notre Dame, a 27-10 lead over Michigan State with 2 minutes to go here in the fourth quarter. And I gave the stat earlier, and this is an incredible number here when you look at Notre Dame. Something to keep an eye on for them moving forward this season is as them as heavy favorites, how Notre Dame does as big favorites. Defensively, Marcus Freeman shuts teams down as a heavy favorite. Let's see. We're going to go in the last two seasons, so since 2023, okay, when they are 21-point favorites or greater, okay? Let's see. They are the opponents are averaging 10.7 points per game. 10.7 points per game. When they are home favorites of 21 or greater, the opponents are averaging 9.2 points per game. Okay? In the, let's see, 15 times that they have been home favorites of 21 points or greater, the opponent has scored under 10 points or under in 1, 2, 3, 4, 5, 6, 7, 8, 9, 10, 11 of those 15. 11 of the 15 home games in South Bend over the last couple of seasons where Notre Dame has been a three-touchdown favorite, they have held their opponent to under 10 points or under. And they're about to make it 12 out of 16 if they keep Michigan State off the board here. They lead 27-10 right now, and they have the football at midfield. Just an incredible history, an incredible trend to just keep playing. So pay attention to the Notre Dame Fighting Irish this season when they are a heavy favorite at home. Your next opportunity likely against Stanford on October 10th. Against Boston College on November 14th, those games where they will be sizable favorites. 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
1: 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We did place a live bet on the over 58.5. This was the worst case scenario for us, but also the scenario that we game planned for, where it was okay if this happened, because when we have an over, we're always okay with a tie game. Because if it ends tied, we're going into overtime, and they don't call it undertime, okay? You'll have two possessions each team to score touchdowns. Remember, first possession is normal. Second possession, you have to go for two. If it goes to a third overtime, then it's a two-point conversion contest. Honestly, if we get there, we're hitting this over already. We only need 12 points to hit this over. So if it goes 3-3, 3-3, guess what? We've cashed it, right? So overtime is our best friend if we get there, but we might not even need to get there. There's still plenty of time left here in this fourth quarter. 24-24 is your score, 11:19 to go. Your live total right now is 58.5, and your live line, LSU -2.5, and that is what I bet before the game started. So that's where we are, LSU -2.5. Meanwhile, Texas still with the 23-6 lead over UTSA. It's a final in South Bend. Notre Dame, a 27-10 win over Michigan State. Game goes under. Michigan State team total goes under. Just a great trend there to pay attention to. And if you missed it, if you're just joining us late, Michigan State team total under 10.5 was a play that I had earlier in the day. If you look at all games where Marcus Freeman and Notre Dame over the past couple of seasons, since 2023, where they have been a 21-point or greater favorite, they hold their opponents to 10 points or fewer. In their last 15, now 16 home games, 16 games in South Bend, where Notre Dame is a 21-point favorite or greater, they have held their opponents to 10 points or less in 12 of those 16 games, including today, as Michigan State only scores 10 points. Top 25 action, West Virginia about to pull the upset over number 25, Virginia, 38-21, the final there. Number 15, Tennessee, a rout over Kennesaw State, 42-6 right now in the fourth quarter. And BYU, number 11, has a 38-17 lead over Colorado State as they start the fourth quarter there. Don't think I'm going to get that one for my Westgate Super Contest entry. I did take Colorado State plus 17.5. That was probably the wrong choice in that game. I have major FOMO, by the way, for betting that. I was looking at my trench report up on my website and looking at my college football trench report. I had a couple of bad losses today with the trench report rushing mismatches in college football. But here's one that I should have bet that I didn't, and it was L.J. Martin of BYU. That was a recommended play on the over. I didn't bet it because it was at 106.5 was L.J. Martin's rushing yardage prop. L.J. Martin has carried the ball here tonight for, let's see, he's carried the ball 15 times for 176 yards and 3 touchdowns. That's one where, Scott, you learn your lesson. It's like you either play them all or you don't play any of them. When you try and be selective, that's when you hurt yourself. And I had 5 recommendations on running props, rushing props. We'll get to my recommendations in the NFL coming up in a little bit. But we had 5 recommendations on rushing props. I didn't play all of them. That was the one I should have played, and I didn't play. The ones that I did play was Ohio State against Kent State. I played Bo Jackson over 74.5 rushing yards today. Bo Jackson, in the first 20 minutes of the game, in the first quarter and in the first possession of the second quarter, had 11 carries for 73 yards. I have over 74.5 yards. Bo Jackson did not play the rest of the game. He did not touch the ball, and Ohio State was blowing them out in the second half. Kid never saw the field. He finishes with 73 rushing yards. Prop was 74.5. He finished with 73. Can I get mad at myself? I'm upset I lost the bet, right? But sometimes when you lose a bet, I feel it's like white men can't jump, right? Sometimes when you lose, you actually win. And sometimes when you win, you actually lose. See, sometimes in a loss, I'm okay with it. Because if my read was right, if my analysis was strong, if the handicap was correct, if directionally I was correct, I can deal with losing a bet. I can deal, like when I had Bucky Irving last week over rushing yards and I lost it. I'm okay with losing that bet because directionally I was right. Bucky Irving carried 8 times, averaging 5.6 yards per carry. But because they were losing to the Bengals because they kept fumbling and turning the football over, the game script called for more passing, so Bucky only ran the ball 8 times, okay? That's how I lose the bet. He needed probably 2 more carries because I lost it by 12 yards. But he averaged 5.6 yards per carry. So directionally, my handicap was correct there. I just lost the bet. Same thing here with Bo Jackson and Ohio State. 11 carries for 73 yards in the first quarter and first possession of the second quarter. One more carry. I'm getting that over. I lost by 1.5 yards. I'm mad that I lost the bet. I'm not mad at the handicap. Second trench report play in college football was the under for Western Kentucky's team total rushing yards against Indiana. Played the under and it hit. So that was a win for us on the under. They finished with 66 rushing yards and their total was about 70. I can pull it up for you here. What was that play? That was a team total under. We'll pull it up. I want to give you the exact numbers because I don't want to make it up here. That cash was Western Kentucky under 76.5. And that cash, they finished with 66 yards. The loss that I had earlier today also was I had Cincinnati running back Brian Payne, who's had back-to-back 100-yard rushing games in the first 2 weeks of the season. Again, this was one where the game script, they were down early. They actually came back Cincinnati and won that game. But I had him over 79.5 rushing yards, and he did not even come close to that. So that was a loss here. And then the fifth one, I didn't play it. I didn't play LJ Martin because I was scared of the number. I said a prop of 106.5, that's way too high. Not even close. Kid's going to rush for over 200 yards tonight. So major FOMO on that one, just like I had FOMO last week in the NFL and on Thursday night for not betting an anytime touchdown parlay. But we'll get to that. We'll get to the NFL coming up here in about 10 minutes. So that was the one more play that's live right now for my trench report in the rushing game in college football. I play the UCLA. UCLA with an edge over Purdue was the handicap there. So the bet for that game was UCLA's running back Wayne Knight to go over 82.5 rushing yards. And let's check out how UCLA is doing right now. Live score. Let's see. Someone just scored a touchdown, I think. Nope. I thought that was between BYU. Nope. That game didn't start yet. UCLA and Purdue is actually going to start at the top of the hour. So we have Wayne Knight over 82.5 rushing yards. If you want to play that, you got 7 minutes to get that bet in. So that was one of the plays on the trench report here in my college football trench report, which if you throw in the win, forget about what I bet. If we just look at the five mismatches, you had Ohio State, the mismatch over Kent State. Technically, it was a loss because Bo Jackson only had 73 rushing yards. His line was 74.5. But again, he only had 11 carries, and that was in the first quarter, the first 20 minutes of the game. He didn't touch the ball the rest of the game because it was a blowout. But LJ Martin, way over his total, the BYU over Colorado State. The Indiana defense backing up Western Kentucky, that was a win. The loss was Cincinnati not going over their rushing total here and losing on Brian Payne. And my next game that's pending is UCLA, Wayne Knight over 82.5, if you're interested in playing that one. That game against Purdue gets underway here at the top of the hour. I'm Scott Satterberg. You can always hit me up on Twitter at ScottsOnAir, ScottsOnAir. We're going to transition to the NFL here coming up at the top of the hour. Football's back, guys. You don't want to head through another football season without VSiN Pro. 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Going to do plenty of NFL prop bets coming up. We'll be joined by Hassan Khan from Time 2 Football. He'll join us coming up in about a half an hour or so. And then Aaron Moore, our sports betting professor, joins us in about an hour. We'll get his favorite prop bets here for NFL Week 2. But coming up next, why Week 2 in the NFL is overreaction week and why it can be the most profitable week in NFL betting for you to take advantage of. I'm Scott Seidenberg, always on Twitter at ScottsOnAir and at VSIN Live. It's Cashing Out right here on the Sports Betting Network.
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12: 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And to fix that, we're going to subtract. We're not going to add. We're not going to draft anyone, which a lot of Packers people, a lot of fans thought they would. I kind of thought they would. I was surprised that they didn't. I didn't necessarily expect them to make a trade or make a signing, although they signed Sky Moore, returner. But I think a lot of people thought, well, they'll get another wide receiver in the draft because you weren't sure about Watson, especially you weren't sure about Reed. Now they ultimately re-signed both of those guys, so it was clear now, you know, weeks and months after the draft, they kind of had a plan with where they were going. But the Packers' plan this offseason was subtract, addition by subtraction. And I think that has a real chance of working, at least in training camp, hearing all good things.
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34: A second half comeback for LSU. The Tigers are down only 24-21 at Ole Miss, and LSU is driving early fourth quarter. They're into the red zone. It was a dominant first half for Mississippi at home, and yet they could be giving up the lead here shortly. 2 minutes to go at number three ranked Notre Dame. The Irish lead Michigan State 27-10. Number one Texas up 23-6 over UT San Antonio early in the fourth. West Virginia leads Virginia 38-20. 21 with under 2 minutes to go in Charlotte. Meanwhile, at number 24, Oklahoma, under 2 minutes left. Sooners only lead New Mexico 14-6. Among the earlier games, Kentucky was a winner at number 9, Texas A&M 31-21. 10th-ranked Alabama came back to beat Florida State 50-36. In Major League Baseball, Texas won, Houston lost. Regular season ends a week from Sunday. The Rangers now a game up in the AL West.
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39: Cloudy tonight with a slight chance for showers. Lows around 56. Northeast winds 5 to 10 miles per hour. Highs level off around 65 tomorrow. Mainly cloudy skies. I'm meteorologist Paul Frombly with your weatherology forecast on 95.3 and 99.1 The Score. 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
1: 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This is Cashing Out on VSiN, the sports betting network. 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It is week two of the NFL season, and it is a week that I like to call overreaction week. Look, guys, week two in the NFL is my favorite week to bet, maybe outside of the final week of the season, you know, week 18, especially when you consider, like, you know, all the prop incentives and maybe fading the prop incentives because they've become so public over the years. Anyway, week number two is my favorite week to bet in the NFL because it's our best opportunity to take advantage of recency bias in the market. Now, this is something I do each and every week when it comes to handicapping games. I love to fade recency bias. I ask the same question, and it's a very, very simple question. When you're looking at a line for a game, okay, pay attention to what the look-ahead line was prior to that week's games. Then focus on where the line is after that week's games and ask yourself one simple question. What changed? Okay? We can look at it. You can look at it in college football and in the NFL, right? College football. Oklahoma, a 1.5-point favorite at Michigan. Well, Michigan gets embarrassed by Western Michigan. Oklahoma looks great. All of a sudden, Oklahoma is a 6-point favorite over Michigan. Ask yourself, what changed? Well, all that changed was that people saw Michigan almost get upset and really should have lost to Western Michigan. Did that warrant a 5-point move in the spread? Probably not, because what happened? Michigan wins outright against Oklahoma. Ask yourself that question when you look at the look-ahead lines and then look at where the lines are for week number two of the NFL. What changed? Okay? I'm going to go through some look-ahead lines as well as where the lines are now. And then I'm also going to go through some trends here, some trends for the NFL week number two. And as always, all my trends go back to the start of the 2021 season because that's when the entire league changed. First off, the entire world changed. Post-COVID, fans back in the stadium, all that. But the NFL changed with a different schedule, a 3-week preseason, a 17-game regular season. And so that's where all my trends go back to. I will give you the trends on week two, but I want to focus on the overreactions. I want to focus on the look-ahead lines and where the lines are now and ask the question, what changed? Because this is how we take advantage of recency bias in the NFL market. Let's start with the slate here. Let's look at the Green Bay Packers against the New York Jets. Here at Circa, the Packers are a 3-point favorite. It's -115, so it's a little bit higher than 3 because it's a juice 3 over the Jets at the Meadowlands. Other books have 3.5s on the board, right? But there's a couple of 3s, and like I said, here at Circa, it is Green Bay -3. Look-ahead line in this game was Green Bay -5.5. Okay, what changed? Well, Green Bay lost to Minnesota last week. And you can make the argument that they looked bad in that fourth quarter. Matt LaFleur made a terrible, terrible mistake, in my opinion, taking points off the board in the fourth quarter instead of going up by 8 points and kicking a field goal. He took the points off the board and went for it on a fourth down. Now, if you don't know what happened, it was a situation where there was a field goal that was made. The Packers made a field goal, but the Vikings were called for offsides. So instead of just declining the penalty and accepting the field goal and taking an 8-point lead in the fourth quarter, LaFleur accepted the penalty, 5 yards. It was 4th and 1. They did a quarterback sneak. Jordan Love got stopped. From that moment on, the Vikings scored 22 unanswered points and won the game. Okay. The Jets, meanwhile, Geno Smith looked competent. right? Jets defense looked good, and the Jets got themselves a win in Nashville against the Titans. Now, I get it. That's a good win for the Jets. And Geno Smith showed, okay, you got a grown-up at quarterback. You know, okay, maybe the Jets are not as bad as people think. We love the weapons on the outside, right? Garrett Wilson. You love Sadiq at tight end. You got Breece Hall. Like, the Jets, there's a good game. But it was against the Titans. So is that worth an overreaction to go from Packers minus 5.5 to Packers minus 3? I don't think so. I think it's an overreaction, and I think the Packers are a strong play here against the New York Jets. Also, you look at Matt LaFleur's history since 2021 in week number 2, 5-0 ATS. The dude bounces back after week 1 and wins in week number 2. Let's move on to our next game. We have the Minnesota Vikings at the Chicago Bears. Chicago 4.5-point favorites here at Circa. Look ahead line in this game was the Bears minus 3.5. What changed?

points in that game. They only score, what, 15 points in that game, right? That game looks a lot different if I told you that instead of the Vikings beating the Packers 39-22, if they beat the Packers 39-15, how different does that game look? Because the Packers scored a touchdown at the end of the first half. They scored a touchdown at the end of the first half with 14 seconds left. That came after a pass interference penalty. So the Vikings defense looked a lot better than really what the numbers showed. Overreaction number two. Let's move on. You got the Pittsburgh Steelers at the New England Patriots. New England, 5.5-point favorites here at Circa. Look ahead line in this one. New England minus 4.5. What happened? Well, nothing. New England lost but covered. I guess they have extra rest. I mean, yeah, Pittsburgh didn't look that great. They needed a defensive play by TJ Watt in order to help them win a game against a team that they should have blown out. So, again, a Falcons team that had no quarterback, right? So maybe a little bit of bias towards the New England Patriots here. How about Carolina at Atlanta? Carolina, 2.5-point favorites here at Circa. It is a juice 2.5, minus 120. Look-ahead line in this one was the Panthers. Let's see. Atlanta was a 1.5-point favorite. This is quarterback dependent. Obviously, look-ahead line did not have Cooper Rush as the starting quarterback here in that game. So I will move along from Atlanta and Carolina. Cleveland at Tampa Bay. Here at Circa, Tampa Bay an 8.5-point favorite over the Browns. Look ahead line in this one, Tampa Bay minus 6.5. So what has changed? Well, Baker turned the football over a bunch of times. The Bucs still, despite turning the football over, it seemed like on every possession, still with a great chance to win that game at the end. Defensively, let them down against the Bengals. And the Browns looked pathetic. Maybe the Browns just are pathetic. 8.5 is now the line. Overreaction, maybe the right reaction. Moving on, Cincinnati at Houston. Houston, a 2.5-point favorite here at Circa. Early look ahead line was Houston minus 2.5. So no adjustment on either of these teams. New Orleans at Baltimore. Baltimore, 8.5-point favorites here at Circa. Look ahead line in this one was the Baltimore Ravens. Let's see. 7.5-point favorites. So a 1-point adjustment because why? Because the Ravens offense looked incredible. Well, Zay Flowers is banged up now. A couple of wide receivers are hurt. But they looked unstoppable, right? This Jesse Minter defense looked great. And the Saints, were they almost come from behind to beat the Lions? But maybe the Lions defense was just that bad? 1 point? It was already north of 7, so it's not that big of an adjustment, although 8 is becoming more of an increasing key number in the NFL because of the way that teams go for 2 now. You're down 2 touchdowns, you're down 14, you go for 2 after the first touchdown. So 8 is becoming just as important as the 7 is. So interesting, you go from 7.5 to 8.5 there on the Baltimore Ravens. We're going to get to more lines and more overreactions, plus week 2 trends coming up here in just a moment. I want to tell you guys, Fanatics Sports and Casino is the only sportsbook that rewards every bet. 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It's also subject to the notice of financial incentives. Users can opt out of the loyalty program at any time based on leading U.S. sportsbook analysis from July 2026. Paid endorsement. More overreactions from the look ahead lines, where we are fading the overreactions, the recency bias, and yes, week 2 betting trends. I'm telling you right now, there is a hold your nose bet that I have made here for week number 2. I don't know if you're going to want to tell me on it, but I feel really good about it. I do. I'll tell you about that bet coming up as we continue to preview week 2 NFL Sunday
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0: 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Talking week two of the NFL season. I like to call it overreaction week here in the NFL. We're going to give you some week two trends. Talk about the hold your nose ugly bet of the week that I have made that I will recommend to you guys. And coming up in about 15 minutes, we'll be joined by Hassan Khan from Time to Football. We'll get his favorite prop bets here for week two NFL Sunday. Aaron Moore, our sports betting professor, joins us as well coming up here in just a few minutes. Okay, let's talk about the overreactions to the look-ahead lines to where we are now. We were going through the schedule. We still have a couple games to go through here on this Sunday. Philadelphia is at Tennessee here at Circa. The Eagles are a 7.5-point favorite. Look-ahead line in this one was Eagles -4.5. So let's think about this. Why a 3-point adjustment on the total? Not only is it a 3-point adjustment on the total, we have crossed through the 7. Think about how big that is. The look-ahead line was Eagles -4.5. Now it's Eagles -7.5. Can you lay 7.5? Maybe the Titans are that bad. Maybe that's what we saw in week number one. That Cam Ward still isn't it. We thought he wasn't ready to be an NFL quarterback last year, and maybe this year he still isn't ready to be an NFL quarterback. And maybe that Robert Saleh-led defense is not ready in week number one. I mean, if Geno Smith and the Jets can do what they did to them, maybe this is just a bad Titans team. People thought the Titans were going to take a jump this year. Maybe they're not. And if the Eagles wind up blowing them out here on Sunday, there's going to be a major market reevaluation here on the Tennessee Titans. Something to keep an eye on. Again, here at Circa right now, we have Philadelphia -7 over Tennessee. Okay, so 7.5 are at some other books. We're at 7. All right, so you're not going through 7, but you went from 4.5 to 7. Important distinction there. Vegas at the Chargers. Here at Circa, Chargers -6.5. Look ahead line. Chargers -8.5. Now, this is one where we've crossed through 7 the other direction. The Chargers went from 8.5-point favorites on the look-ahead to 6.5-point favorites. Why? Well, the Raiders looked competent. Then again, Raiders played a bad team, a really bad team. Some would say the worst team in the NFL, the worst roster in the NFL, in the Miami Dolphins. But the Raiders, with Kirk Cousins, looked okay. No Brock Bowers, no problem. Ashton Jeanty looked healthy. The defense got after the quarterback, and the Chargers and Justin Herbert looked bad. Now you have Ladd McConkey injured, and what is going on here with this Mike McDaniel offense? We thought the Chargers were going to look so great. Is this an overreaction? Is this a spot where you fade the overreaction and you bet on the Chargers? I don't know. I don't know if I can do it. Moving along. Jacksonville at Denver. Here at Circa, Denver a 3-point favorite. That's an important stance in the market because it's 2.5 at most other books. Look ahead line in this one, Denver -3. So no adjustment here. I think that is the right call. I think that's the right line. I think Denver is a very strong play, a very strong play, because everyone looks at how bad they looked, the historic rate of missed tackles that they had in week number 1. By the way, it wasn't just Denver. You realize week 1 in the NFL this year had the highest missed tackle rate of any week in the regular season going back to 2018. Here's the exact nugget here. I'll give you the exact quote, because this was from Sumner Sports. So I want to make sure that I quote him properly here. Sean Syed tweeted out, 2026 week 1, the fourth highest missed tackle rate of any individual regular season week since 2022. That's crazy. Why? No one's tackling anymore in the preseason. Starters don't play in the preseason. There's a limited amount of, padded practices and whatnot. So, missed tackles. And the Broncos were like the perfect example. They were the poster child for all the missed tackles. But I think everyone looks at Trevor Lawrence and the 4 touchdown passes and the Broncos' bad defense and wants to overreact. The market's correct. No overreaction needed. Washington at Dallas. Dallas a 4-point favorite here at Circa. Look ahead line on this. Dallas -4.5. Half a point adjustment. Why? Because the Cowboys' defense looked terrible. Maybe that one is warranted. Seattle at Arizona. Seattle a 4-point favorite at Arizona here at Circa. Look ahead line in this one. Seattle -10. This is quarterback dependent. Drew Lock in. Sam Darnold out. Drew Lock in. Also, Arizona looked very good. They upset the Chargers. And maybe Arizona's not as bad as we thought they were. I mean, I bet on Arizona last week. I told you here on this show, when talking about the Circa Survivor, that Arizona could pull the upset. Their offense is good. Jacoby Brissett is a competent veteran quarterback, and they have weapons. But maybe that's a big, big adjustment. Is Drew Lock that massive of a drop-off from Sam Darnold? Some would argue it isn't. Miami at San Francisco. San Francisco a 13-point favorite here at Circa. Look-ahead line was San Francisco -10.5. Now, is this an overreaction? Well, San Francisco beat the Rams in Melbourne. They beat the shortest odds to be win the Super Bowl in quite some time, the Rams, the best team of best teams. And they look good doing it. And then you have the Dolphins, who are the worst roster in the NFL, and got beat up by the Raiders. Is this field goal of an adjustment an overreaction? And then finally, Sunday Night Football, Colts at the Chiefs. Chiefs at Circa, a 6-point favorite, 6.5 elsewhere in the market. Look ahead line was 6.5, so no adjustment there. Giants at Rams on Monday night, by the way. 8.5 was the Rams on the look ahead. They're now 7.5-point favorites, actually down to 7 here at Circa. And again, is this an overreaction? I've heard more people talk about how the Giants are not only going to win the NFC East, but be a Super Bowl contender after week number one than any other overreaction across the NFL. I think it's a bit much. It's one game against a very bad defense in the Dallas Cowboys. Let's see how you do when you travel here to take on the Rams. Speaking of the Rams and the 49ers, we are seeing something this week that we have never seen before in NFL history. We've never seen teams play a game in Australia and then return home to play a game. Not just play a game in Australia and come home, but come home without a bye week. Yes, it's a little bit more than normal rest because they play it on a Thursday, but still, you play in Australia and then you come home. We've never seen it happen before. I actually think that the strategy by both teams was beneficial in 1 week and detrimental in the next week. I think the Rams going there the night before hurt them in the game in Australia in week number one. But I actually think it helped them. It helps them here in week number two. Because there's no adjustment period. There's no acclimation period. It's just they were affected. Their body clock stayed the same. They go to Australia. They play. They lose. Then they come home. Now they're still on regular body clock time. Whereas the 49ers going there a week early helped them. They got acclimated to the time change, the day change. And they were prepared for that one game against the Rams. And they won. But I think now it hurts them here coming home in week number two. Because now, the week that they're supposed to be prepping and getting ready and recovering and playing the getting ready to play the Dolphins, too much time on recovery and reacclimation in this mini bye frame. So I think the strategy hurt the Rams in week one, but helps them in week two. Helped the 49ers in week one, but hurt them in week number two. And then you think about this. We have seen a history now of teams that play overseas, like the Europe games, and then come back without the bye week. And the majority of those teams are actually either tied or trailing in the fourth quarter of their ensuing games when they come back without the bye. And in fact, I saw, I think it was Evan Abrams of the Action Network had the trend out there. Those teams are like 42% ATS in the second halves. And so we've never seen a team come back from Australia, let alone come back from London without the bye. They came back from Australia without the bye. Plus, everybody saw how bad the Dolphins are. I think there is an overwhelming overreaction to how good the 49ers looked in week number one, how bad the Dolphins looked in week number one. Moving the line a field goal, I think, is way too much of an overreaction, especially when you consider we've never seen the Australia thing before. Look, there's no off-season for flavor. 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I'm Scott Seidenberg, always on Twitter at Scott's On Air. Coming up next, we will get to some NFL props as we will be joined by Hassan Khan from Time to Football here on Cashin' Out on VSiN, the Sports Betting Network.
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0: 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NFL Week 2 Sunday is upon us. We went through the look ahead lines and talked about the overreactions, maybe, in the market based on the look ahead lines and where we are now. We're going to talk about week two betting trends coming up, things that I've noticed, how we can take advantage of recency bias when it comes to handicapping week two, my favorite week personally to bet in the NFL. But let's talk some player props, some analysis here. Joining us right now on the Progressive Guest Line from Time to Football, he is Hassan Khan on Twitter at Time to Football on X and Time to Football on YouTube as well. Hassan, thanks so much for joining us here on VSiN. So betting the NFL is simple, right? We just do touchdown parlays with the biggest name players, right?
26: Oh, absolutely. Yeah. Why not throw the eight leg parlays in there, bet a dollar to try to win 3,000? Let's do it.
0: I mean, it hit in week number one, right? Every big name player scored in week number one. Every big name player on Thursday scored. So it's as simple as that. I'm joking, of course, but really not, because it did cash in week number one. Let's talk about some props here in week number two. First off, just in general, what do you look for here in week number two of the NFL season? Are you going still off of a lot of your priors coming into the season, or are you focusing a lot on what we saw in week one games?
26: A little bit of both, but you kind of nailed it when you were given that little introduction. There's a lot of overreactions to week one, and week one is probably one of the more rustiest weeks in the NFL. I mean, last week was an anomaly, to be honest with you, just the fact that it was, I think, the highest scoring week one in NFL history, if I'm not mistaken. But yeah, you can take advantage of that, because you can look at some players that did well and then be like, okay, well, some people are betting against that, or going along with the flow, but then it's like, hey, not so much, you know, kind of play into it, look into the teams. It's kind of really difficult. I would, me personally, just stick with my priors to the season, because week one is just all over the place, which is a lot of the props I'm going to be talking about here. Here tonight.
0: So let's talk about a couple of props here, and we'll start with the Chicago Bears, who obviously put up 55 points here in week number one. Everybody's talking about the scoring. Ben Johnson says not only do they want to be the highest scoring team in the league, they want to be the highest scoring team ever. They go up against the Minnesota Vikings and that Brian Flores defense. What do you like in this game?
26: Well, the thing about the Bears is, yeah, you nailed it. Ben Johnson wants to be the highest scoring offense in NFL history. When I watch the Vikings play the Packers, that defense, it's tough, but it's tough in the run defense. Passing, yeah, given there was some garbage time, we're trying to come back for Jordan Love and the Green Bay Packers, but Love passed for 387 yards against that Vikings defense. And when I look at the line, specifically when you talk about betting, player props, Caleb Williams, I was monitoring this line, the passing yards, since Wednesday, and it was down at 220.5. Then it slowly creeped up to 225.5, and now it's at 228.5. So it's slowly going up. I'm actually taking the over on Caleb Williams to get over 228.5 passing yards. I guess the Vikings defense, like I said, just put up or gave up 387 yards. Caleb Williams put up 269 yards against the Carolina Panthers last week. I mean, the only way that the Bears can move the ball against the Vikings defense is not going to be through DeAndre Swift or Kyle Manungai. It's going to be through Caleb Williams in that passing game.
0: Any concern as to, like, the way that Brian Flores has played mind games with Caleb Williams over his first couple of seasons? You know, Caleb's so concerned about the cover zero blitz, right? It's all he talks about. But yet in week one last year, Brian Flores didn't blitz him. You know, and then in later in the week, in what was it, you know, midway through November, then he came after him in like every snap. And I just feel like there's mind games here between Brian Flores and Caleb Williams where, you know, maybe it's going to look like it did maybe in week number one, where he drops back in coverage and dares him to kind of dink and dunk against him.
26: Yeah, I mean, Brian Flores is known for blitzing. I mean, that's what caused them or helped them come back against that awful performance by the Green Bay Packers defensive or offensive line last week. But we've seen this since Caleb Williams' days at USC. He is just known to escape the pocket or just kind of hold onto the ball for way too long. But he could just make these miraculous throws, throwing across his body, throwing downfield, just have this beautiful amount of accuracy. And I think in year three now, it's starting to click for Caleb Williams, and having a second year under Ben Johnson, it's starting to click a little bit more. So yeah, you're going to have that pressure, but if I had to pick whether he's going to pressure Caleb Williams or not pressure, I think he's going to stick to his plan and just continue to pressure, do what Brian Flores does, but I don't think that's too much of a concern.
0: Mind games, that's all I'm saying here. Let's see, do you like laying it with the Bears, or are you taking the? What do you think about the spread in this one?
26: Yeah, I'm keeping the Bears, -4.5. I mean, Carson Wentz, Kyler Murray's going to be out this game. And last week, again, it's week one, so you can't take that into account. You never know what's going to happen, but I like the Bears at home, -4.5. I don't think the Vikings are going to keep up. Justin Jefferson might have a good game. That's awesome. But that passing attack, it's ruthless. I think it's one of the better ones that we've seen probably in the last decade or so.
0: Hopefully for my fantasy team, Colston Loveland gets involved this week, as he was a no-show in week number one. Let's move on to a couple of other games and teams. The Jacksonville Jaguars, Trevor Lawrence threw for 4 touchdown passes in week number one. Now he goes up against the Denver Broncos, who were playing flag football last week because they didn't want to tackle anybody. I guess they thought that, you know, just flag football or two-hand touch was the way that you got a player down. But Brian Thomas Jr. is kind of the odd man out here in this rotation. Everyone's talking about Parker Washington, but you think this could be a bounce-back game for Brian Thomas Jr.?
26: Well, I'd be careful how you word yourself, because bounce back may not be absolutely correct, but I do believe it's going to be a little bit better. So Brian Thomas is going against Patrick Surtain, PS2. So that's the kind of, I want to ease off a little bit and go in the direction of Parker Washington. Washington is going to be playing in the slot. He's going to be lined up against Jaquan McMillan, who's obviously a great, talented nickelback. But the thing is, even though Parker Washington might get his 4 or 5 receptions, Brian Thomas last year against the Denver Broncos, when he was injured, when Parker Washington already had his rise, he still had 2 receptions in that game. Last week, he had 40 yards receiving, 3 receptions, Brian Thomas did, and that was pretty early on. Then he got hurt, banged up his shoulder, was taken out of the game, and at that point, they were up 24-0, so there's no need to really play him that much. So having 3 receptions in the first 2 quarters or so kind of tells me, yeah, the training camp reports, what we've been hearing about Brian Thomas having this bounce-back season, maybe not as good as his rookie season, but being heavily involved with the Jaguars offense, 3 receptions, when he had 2 receptions last year against the Broncos, I mean, I'm going to bet the over.
0: Listen, Parker Washington, again, when everybody's talking about one player, I think it's always smart to kind of pivot and go with somebody else on that team. We're talking to Hassan Khan here, joining us here from Time 2 Football. I'm Scott Seidenberg. This is Cashing Out here on VSiN. Where else are you going here as far as a spread is concerned on this card here on NFL Sunday?
26: As far as the spread goes, I like the Green Bay Packers -3.5. I would assume that it would be a little bit less or would be in the favor of the Green Bay Packers a little bit more, maybe like a 4.5 or 5.5. But the fact that it's 3.5, I like the chances of that. I like the Green Bay Packers to bounce back. The Vikings defense, like I said, it's an anomaly. Brian Flores likes to rush. Maybe the Aaron Glenn and the Jets defense is going to take advantage of that. But, I think Matthew Golden had a show-out season or a show-out game last week. Christian Watson does Christian Watson things. This run game is going to be a little bit more involved. It's going to be a little bit more methodical, a little bit more balanced. So the Green Bay Packers or the Jets, -3.5. I like that.
0: Matt LaFleur, 5-0 ATS in week number 2 since the 2021 season. So you got to like that as a bounce back. And how about one more player prop here for anybody looking for maybe a flyer, whether it's a DFS type of play or if they're just looking to extend their player parlays, because we know that that's all the rage now.
26: Yeah, and real quick, I was just thinking about some games, about some spreads that I like. The Bengals are +2.5 against the Texans with that Nico Collins. So that might be something that you guys want to take advantage of. I think that Bengals defense is for real. But if you're talking about player props, one more that I really like, I'm going to give some kickers some loves. Eddie Pinheiro against the Miami Dolphins. So prior to this, I had kicking points as the over. 8.5 kicking points was his line. I wanted to take the over because it was 7.5 earlier, but then 8.5, it keeps on creeping up. Now I'm going down the direction of 2.5 extra points made. I'm taking the over of that because you got to think about it. That's 3 touchdowns. Are the 49ers going to score 3 touchdowns against the Dolphins? And if Eddie Pinheiro misses a kick, are the 49ers going to score 4 touchdowns? And Eddie Pinheiro makes 3 of those extra points. I like the chances against the Rams last week. He made 3 extra points and 2 field goals. Might have been 3 field goals if he didn't miss one. But the Dolphins are 6th worst in time of possession that they showed last week. And the 49ers are top 10 in time of possession. So the chances of the 49ers playing that field position game, getting into red zone territory, scoring touchdowns, I like a lot for Eddie Pinheiro.
0: I think Kalon Black could be in for a good game in that one as well. Maybe a little sneaky, sneaky player prop there. Hassan, great stuff as always, man. Appreciate the time, and we'll be watching Time to Football and checking you out as we progress throughout the season.
26: Yes, sir. Thank you so much for the time, Scott.
0: There he is, Hassan Khan, joining us on Twitter at Time2Football. It's Cashing Out here on VSiN, the Sports Betting Network.
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0: Scott Sandberg back here with you. This is Cashing Out on VSiN, the Sports Betting Network, as we talk week two of the NFL season. Coming up at the top of the hour, we will get to our sports betting professor, Aaron Moore. He'll give us some of his favorite prop bets here. We'll also talk about the contest selections in the Circa Millions contest, Circa Survivor, Circa Grandissimo as well. Last week, obviously a historic week as the Chargers eliminated 30% of both Circa Survivor and Circa Grandissimo. I want to talk about week two betting strategy. Something that I've been doing for the past couple of years, been tracking this, wrote an article up on my website earlier this week, and I want to give you guys some numbers here to take advantage of in week number two. First off, the theme of week number two for me is the overreactions. I've mentioned it before. We are going to play against recency bias. So let's talk about what's been profitable in week number two of the NFL season. Going back to the start of the 2021 season, what has been profitable in week number two? Overall, since the start of 2021, underdogs have been profitable in week number two. Dogs in week two, 44-30-4 against the spread. That is 59.5% ATS since the start of 2021. If all you did was blindly play the dogs, you're crushing it. 60% ATS. But now let's break it down by different categories. And we'll start with the bounce back. Let's talk about 0-1 teams. Teams that lost in week number one and then are listed as an underdog in week number two. Obviously, that means the market is against those teams because they lost in week number one. So no one likes you. You lost. Those 0-1 underdogs in week number two, 26-17-2 against the spread since 2021. That is 60.5% ATS. When those 0-1 underdogs are on the road, even more of a reason to not like them, right? Not only are they 0-1, but so we don't like them, but now they have to travel, so we don't like them even more. How about those teams going 18-7-1 against the spread in week two? 72% covering by an average of 2.4 points per game. The idea here is that the market is overreacting to a bad performance in week number one. And maybe these teams are better than what we saw in week one, and they bounce back here in week number two. Here are your 0-1 underdogs. The Colts, Dolphins, Commanders, Saints, Browns, Titans, and Falcons. Now the road underdogs, the 0-1 road underdogs, 72% ATS since 2021. Colts, Dolphins, Commanders, Saints, and Browns. Now let's look at the other side. 1-0 teams, the overvalued favorites, as I call them. Think about that. It's the exact flip of what we just talked about. The market overreacts to bad teams losing in week number one. The market also overreacts to, quote, good teams winning in week number one. Since the start of the 2021 season, 1-0 teams favored in week number two, 18-25-3 against the spread. That is 41.9% ATS. And when those 1-0 teams are at home in week number two, clearly the market loves them, right? You won in week number one. You showed us how good you are. You're at home in week number two. Of course you're going to crush it. Those 1-0 home favorites in week number two, 18-1 against the spread. 28% ATS. And they're failing to cover by 4 points per game, telling us the market overreacts to week one. Here are your 1-0 favorites. Chiefs, 49ers, Seahawks, Ravens, Eagles, Bears, and Bills. Your 1-0 home favorites, where this is the 72% ATS fade. Like if you just bet against these teams, you're 18-7-1 ATS in the last 5 years. Chiefs, 49ers, Ravens, Bears, and Bills. Now, what about blowouts? How does the market react or overreact to blowouts, whether you win or lose? Let's look at the double-digit results. If your team lost by double digits in week number one, in week two, you're 19-10-2 against the spread. 65.5% ATS. Now, what about those teams that lost by double digits in week number one that are underdogs in week number two? That makes sense, right? Not all double-digit losses are created equal, but if you're a double-digit loss in week number one, the market's treating you as a bad team, you're an underdog in week number two, how do you do? How about this? 13, 5-1 against the spread. Wow. Not only are you 13-5-1 ATS, but you're covering by an average of 2.8 points per game. Let's reverse it. What if you won your game by 10 or more points? If you won your game by 10 or more points in week number two, you're just 15-16 ATS. Nothing to write home about there. But when you're a favorite in week number two, so you won your game in week number one by double digits. Now the market loves you. You're favored here in week number two. Those teams are just 6-11 ATS since 2021. More data showing the market overreacts to blowout games. 0-1 teams that are coming off a 10-point loss. That would be Rams, Colts, Dolphins, Chargers, Broncos, Browns, Packers, Titans, and Panthers. You're 0-1 underdogs off of a 10-point loss. That's a 72.2% ATS trend backing these teams. Colts, Dolphins, Browns, and Titans. And you're 1-0 favorites off of a 10-point win, which you're 69% just fading these teams, right? Chiefs, 49ers, Ravens, and Bears. And one other overreaction I will get to. I call this the reversal. This is when the market has a change of an opinion on a team. Now, sometimes it's schedule-based, and the one team that I'm going to talk to you about now is schedule-based because, heck, they were playing a good team in week number one. They're playing a bad team here in week number two. But think about this. When your team covers as an underdog in week number one, you're an underdog in week number one, and you cover. And now you're a favorite in week number two. That's a signal that the market has changed their opinion on you. You covered in week one as an underdog. Now you're a favorite in week number two. Those teams since 2021 have gone just 5-13 against the spread, failing to cover by 5.9 points per game. And when you win outright as a dog in week number one, and then you're favorite in week number two, 5-9 ATS, failing to cover by 6 points per game, pretty similar. How about when you're a win as an outright dog in week number one, and now you're favored by more than a field goal in week number two? Just 3-7 ATS, failing to cover by 8 points per game. That is a clear indication of recency bias. And there's only one team that fits that situation here this week. And it's also a team that is in a situation we've never seen before. And that is the San Francisco 49ers. They win outright as the dog in week number one. They are now a heavy 13-point favorite, 13.5-point favorite here in week number two. All the signs say that is a fade here in week number two. Plus, we've never seen it happen. We've never seen a team come back from Australia. One other team I want to talk about. How about comebacks, right? Do you fade teams that come back to win? If you come back in week number one from 10 points down to win your game, and then you're favored in week number two, those teams are just 1-4 against the spread. Wow. If you go back even further to the start of the 2012 season, you come from behind by 10 points to win in week number one, then you're a favorite in week number two, you're 5-11 ATS. That team, the Seattle Seahawks, playing against the Cardinals. But the Cardinals pulled a fluke upset, right? So we have to fade that team, not so fast. Teams that pull an upset in week number one, winning outright as a 7-point dog or higher, in week number two, they're 5-2-2 against the spread since 2012. Maybe the Cardinals are a play. Maybe going up against the Seattle Seahawks. We'll talk more about our plays here for week number two in the NFL. Talk about the contest selections as well. But coming up next, more prop selections from our sports betting professor, Aaron Moore. I'm Scott Seidenberg. It's Cashing Out here on VSiN, the sports betting network.
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19: In college football tonight at 8th-ranked Ole Miss, Mississippi beat number 7 LSU 32-24. Ole Miss had led 24-7 at the half. LSU had tied it early in the fourth quarter. Easy wins for Texas and Georgia, for Ohio State as well. But Kentucky won at number 9 Texas A&M 31-21. At 10th-ranked Alabama, despite a couple of weather delays, Bama came back to beat Florida State 50-36. USC edged Rutgers in New Jersey 42-35. Louisville won its top 25 matchup at home against SMU 41-31. Oklahoma down New Mexico just 14-6. Rams wide receiver Puka Nacua missed practice again today with a groin injury. He's questionable for Monday. NASCAR win at Bristol tonight for Joey Logano. In baseball, Arizona homered bottom of the ninth to beat the Yankees 5-3. Tampa Bay with a run in the ninth edged Boston 2-1.
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23: Cloudy tonight with a slight chance for showers. Lows around 56. Northeast winds 5 to 10 miles per hour. Highs level off around 65 tomorrow. Mainly cloudy skies. I'm meteorologist Paul Frombly with your weatherology forecast on 95.3 and 99.1 The Score. Currently 58.
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0: 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This is Cashing Out on VSIN, the Sports Betting Network. Always on Twitter at Scott's On Air and at VSIN Live. Coming up, we'll talk about the Circa contest selections as we'll get into Circa Millions, the top 5 consensus plays, Circa Survivor, Circa Grandissimo as well. And then we'll get to our best bets here for NFL Week 2 Sunday. And I'll tell you why the popular opinion, how about the popular narrative is actually wrong when you look at the numbers. That's coming up here in just a few minutes. But right now, let's get to more prop bets as we welcome in our sports betting professor. He is Aaron Moore, joins us on the Progressive Guest Line. Aaron, thanks so much for joining us here on this episode of Cashing Out, week two of the NFL season. And correct me if I'm wrong, but all we have to do in order to win our NFL bets is just bet every big-name player to score a touchdown, right? Because that's how it worked in week number one, and that's how it's going to work for every week of the rest of the season. Right, Aaron?
1: Boy, if it was only that easy, Scott, we would be betting touchdowns upon touchdowns. And, you know, it is interesting because we talk about player props, and touchdowns are one of those very popular public plays, right? Because it really does become the epicenter of attention. And you expect big name players to score, right? It fits all particular logic. You do have to be really careful, though, when you look at the juice. It adds up. I'll give you one for this week. Omarion Hampton, he scored one last week for the Chargers. His number is about minus 180. And just think about if somebody like him had 10, 12 rushing touchdowns or 10 or 12 touchdowns for the entirety over the season, that would be a really good season. But what about those other 6-7 weeks he doesn't score a touchdown and you're playing this at minus 180? So it gets a lot of attention, but I think it's one of those prop bets you really have to focus on long term, what the juice can do to you.
0: Yeah, exactly. When you look at like your implied probability, right, like of your minus 180 wager, and you think about like how many times that has to have success throughout the course of an NFL season, and then you think about how many touchdowns the guy actually has over the NFL season, people don't realize you're getting robbed like of your money if you're doing this every single week. Yeah, are there going to be weeks where, you know, Josh Allen scores two and every other big name player scores two? Yes, it happens. Just like we had National Tight Ends Day a couple of years ago where every tight end scored. It happens. But you know something? The majority of the time, it doesn't. So just, you know, bet accordingly. Let's talk about some player props that you like here in week number two. You mentioned Omarion Hampton, so why don't we start with your Chargers in a bounce back spot here in week number two against the Raiders. Are you expecting a bounce back, and who are you expecting it from?
1: I do expect the Chargers to bounce back, and I think one of the takeaways from week one will be interesting, just on a side note, is I'm interested to see how Arizona plays. Was it a fluke, or is Arizona really, let's not say a legitimate team, but a close to legitimate team? So I do think the Chargers bounce back, and one of the plays I have in this game, Scott, are two. As they relate to Arondé Gadsden, I've got him over 1.5 receptions and over 16.5 yards. And we talk about player prop handicapping. I try to look at ways and find plays that the algorithm cannot account for. And if you look at this Chargers offense heading into a game, you expect them to bounce back. You expect them to have a little bit more familiarity with Mike McDaniel. Mm-hmm. With the offense, the Chargers are going to be without Keandre Lambert-Smith. They have a beat-up Darius Davis. There's a little bit of uncertainty about Ladd McConkey. So somebody has to fill those snaps first and foremost. And then you expect more snaps, more targets. And I think Gadsden is the one that's going to be the beneficiary here. With the Mike McDaniel offense during the preseason, there was very limited appearances by Gadsden. And there were accounts that he was in the coach's doghouse. He offers them a little bit more of offensive flexibility in terms of blocking and then releasing and going down and running some seam routes Ladd McConkey might previously have run. So I don't think the algorithm can account for Gadsden having a bigger role. And if you look at it, I need him to get two receptions, need him to get 17 yards. I think he's going to be a pretty big part of this Los Angeles offense. So that is one of the plays I have for tomorrow.
0: I like it. I'm so curious to see what happens with this Chargers team, because are we just, you know, we just assumed that it was going to look good here with McDaniel. We assumed that it was going to be a blowout win in week number one. If they lose to the Raiders here in week number two, there has to be a serious reevaluation of this Chargers team. Like, okay, if they blow out the Raiders, maybe week one was a fluke, right? But if they lose to Vegas, Now there's got to be like a serious reevaluation of this Chargers team, and maybe, you know, losing Minter is, you know, a big deal, right? And we'll see how that plays going into the rest of this season. All right, let's talk about another quarterback that faced a ton of pressure in week number one, and it didn't look great in the fourth quarter, but early in the game, it looked great. And that was Jordan Love of the Green Bay Packers against the Minnesota Vikings. How do you think Jordan Love and the Packers do against the New York Jets now this week?
1: Another handicap based on what the algorithm might or might not do. So last week, as you said, Scott, Love threw 42 times in that game where there was a lot of action, a lot of blitzing. And you have to expect now the number this week when Green Bay plays the Jets that it might be a little bit overinflated of what Jordan Love did last week. So I'm going to take his under 33.5 pass attempts here, thinking that the algorithm might be a little bit of an overreaction. And if you look at

0: Smith isn't throwing the ball to the other team and giving Green Bay extra possessions in this situation.
1: I've gone back and forth on this game so much. Like, I know a lot of people think, you know, the Jets look a lot better. Geno is competent, right? The defense, you know, is maybe better in year number two with Aaron Glenn. Matt LaFleur is 5-0 ATS in week number two since the start of the 2021 season. And if you look at that game, like, all right, maybe if he doesn't take the field goal off the board in the fourth quarter, maybe the Vikings don't score 22 unanswered points. If it's an 8-point lead, maybe it's a different game. I don't know. I've gone back and forth. I kind of want to lay it with the Green Bay Packers, Aaron. I kind of do. It's kind of where I'm falling here for this game. Talking to our sports betting professor, Aaron Moore, joining me, Scott Seidenberg here. It's cashing out here on VSiN. Give me another player prop that you like, maybe from the running back position. Who are you going with?
0: I'm taking an over here, and we talk about these props, Scott. I'd like to go under, but this is another over I'm taking. Justice Hill, over 12.5 receiving yards. I'm attacking this one not necessarily by looking at the algorithm, but trying to look at what happened last week and what you expect to happen this week with Baltimore. So you look at that game last week. Baltimore gave the ball a ton of times to Derrick Henry in that shootout against Indianapolis. As Henry gets a little bit older here, maybe these cut back a little bit in terms of his carries on a per week basis. So I would expect after what Henry did last week and this New Orleans defense that maybe isn't going to be able to stop Henry all that much. So Justice Hill gets extra snaps just because Henry's getting longer runs and maybe there's a bigger opportunity for Hill to take the field. So I get him for 12.5 receiving yards. If it follows my plan here of Hill being on the field more, last week he had one catch for 10 yards. So if I can get Hill on the field just a few more times, you look at it, it's going to be a good opportunity for a guy that really only needs one catch to get that total. And it's not necessarily the greatest comparison, but last week New Orleans gave up 30 yards to Jahmyr Gibbs receiving. So maybe there's some issues there in terms of New Orleans covering somebody out of the backfield. So if Henry's carrying the ball a lot, perhaps that gets Justice Hill on the field a little bit more, and we know where his value is, and that's receiving out of the backfield.
1: I like it. I want to ask you about another running back receiving. What do you think about Bijan Robinson over 43.5 receiving yards? He obviously flew over this number in week number one, and if you look at week number one with Cooper Rush at quarterback, the Falcons had the second highest screen rate in the league in week number one behind the San Francisco 49ers, and you watch those practice videos where it looked like Jack Strand was the best-looking quarterback of all them working out in the practice videos. Cooper Rush looked like a statue. Maybe he's a little bit banged up. Do you think it's going to be some dink and dunks here and Bijan goes over 43.5 receiving yards?
0: I think you would have to look at that, Scott, because if you look at it, we put all these things together from a fantasy perspective. We don't really expect a lot from Kyle Pitts. We don't really expect a lot from Drake London. Somebody has to be Cooper Rush's main target, and that's Robinson. And there's another guy. You give him two or three catches, he can rip off 17-yard reception. So I think it's absolutely something in play because you think about it in general. Where else is Atlanta going to get offense from besides dumping it off to possibly the best player in the league?
1: See, that's what I was thinking. I was like, I'd rather go over 43.5 receiving yards than the over 5.5 receptions, even though you get plus money at the 5.5 receptions, but it might only take two catches to go over 43.5 yards with Bijan. So maybe that's the way to attack it. Aaron, appreciate the time. There's his plays up on the board with the Rondae Gadsden two plays, Justice Hill, Jordan Love. And he actually likes the Bears in the NFC North. We are head-to-head there. Aaron, appreciate the time. We'll talk to you next week right here on Cashin' Out.
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6: And I'm not smart enough about football to know what Rodgers and Love do or do differently. But one thing that I pointed out is Rodgers was here for a long time. So there were years where this was, you know, maybe not true. But by and large, had some badass offensive lines with badass offensive linemen. Mm-hmm. And I don't know that Jordan Love has had kick-ass O-lines. Like, Zach Tom's nice. But I started to think, like, if you were to draft offensive linemen from the beginning of Aaron Rodgers to now, like, how many players come off the board before Zach Tom? You know what I mean? So just, yeah. I think considering what Jordan Love has maybe had to do out of necessity because his line hasn't, like, that 2014 line, I don't know that Rodgers needed to worry a whole lot or slide guys around. I think Jordan Love the last couple of years probably has had to do a little bit more of that.
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8: Scott Satterberg here with you, cashing out on VSiN, the Sports Betting Network. My thanks to our professor, Aaron Moore, who gave us some prop bets in our last segment. I'll talk about some prop bets as well coming up. We'll get into the trench report, and I'll tell you why I'm taking the trench report here in week number two with a grain of salt. And then we will also go over our best bets, including the Hold Your Nose special that I teased earlier. And I also want to have some fun with some of the teaser cards here at Circa. I have one here in front of me, the reverse teaser card. And I want to talk about some of the alternate outcomes that maybe we could see here coming up on NFL Week 2 Sunday. But with the season underway, there's plenty of ways to win the Edge Boost Average Joe contest. It's broken into 5-week quarters, so you don't need a hot start to be in the mix. 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That's vsin.com/Joe. Let's talk about the Circa contests, and we'll get into the top five consensus plays in Circa Millions, as well as the Survivor and Grandissimo plays. We'll talk about Circa Millions first, where I had a 3-2 week number one. I thought I was going to go 5-0. Obviously not the case. The top five consensus plays did not have a good week in week number one. Let's see if it bounces back here in week number two. Your number one most selected entry, the Philadelphia Eagles -7 over the Tennessee Titans. 1,593 selections on the Philadelphia Eagles over the Tennessee Titans. And I'll tell you what the current market number is as well, because as always, you never want to play a, you can play stale lines. That's great. You always want to get that CLV, but you never want to play a line that is worse in the contest than it is in the market, because you can just play the number in the market, right? Because every entry is your implied $1,000 wager right now. So right now, Philadelphia Eagles here at Circa, a 7-point favorite over Tennessee, and they are the number one most selected entry in Circa Millions. Your number two most selected entry is the Houston Texans -2.5 against the Cincinnati Bengals. This is one that I am on as one of my five selections as well. And here at Circa, Houston -2.5, -115. I understand no Nico Collins for the Houston Texans, but this is one where it is an 0-1 team that is in a bounce back spot here against a team that might be a little bit overhyped based on their week one performance. You know, when you consider the Bengals beat the Bucks last week, and as good as Joe Burrow looked and everyone getting excited over the Cincinnati Bengals, that game was largely aided by the turnovers for the Tampa Bay Bucks. If you look at like the advanced box score, it was a lot different than what the actual final score was in that game. Turnovers are not sticky. You can't just assume that turnovers happen week to week or season to season, right? The expected points change for every possession. Every turnover not only takes negative points away from you, it adds points to another team. And if those don't happen, the game plays out completely different. Bengals win 33-27. The fact that they allowed the Bucks to score 27 on them and come from behind and make it a game, a little bit concerning here. The 24 points that they scored in the first half, aided by three consecutive turnovers, maybe doesn't exactly tell the story here. So we'll see if the Titans, Texans are in a bounce back spot, and I think they are. I played them as well at -2.5. Your next most selected entry is another team in a bounce back spot, and that is the Denver Broncos -2.5 here at Circa. The Denver Broncos are now -3. So this is one where you get the half a point through the key number of three by playing the stale line in the contest. And this is one I bet early in the week on the Broncos -2.5. You can still get -2.5 at some online books, but it is -3 here at Circa. And I think the Broncos are in a prime bounce back spot, because they looked as bad as you can look in week number one. They did. The missed tackle rate was one of the highest missed tackle rates we've ever seen in an NFL game. That's pathetic in week number one. That has to be fixed here in week number two. We know it's a big home field advantage. You have Jacksonville now traveling to go play at elevation. The Jags, who got four touchdown passes from Trevor Lawrence in week number one. Does that performance show you how good the Jaguars are, considering their opponent, the Cleveland Browns, and Deshaun Watson, one of the worst teams in the NFL, maybe? I think maybe the Jags, not as good as what we saw in week number one. Broncos, not as bad as we saw in week number one. Perfect bounce back spot here for the Denver Broncos. Your next most selected entry is close. The Tampa Bay Bucks -8.5 over the Browns, and the Panthers -2.5 over the Atlanta Falcons. Now for the Bucks, they're playing that bad team in the Cleveland Browns. Right now the line here at Circa is the Tampa Bay Bucks -8.5. The line for the Carolina Panthers here at Circa -2.5. So the same lines as we have in the contest. Obviously for Carolina, they're playing against Cooper Rush. And Carolina, a little bit concerning, but they scored a lot of points against the Bears. Was that because Bryce Young and their offense was capable of scoring, or because the Bears' defense was not capable of stopping anybody? And then for Tampa, you clean up those turnovers, and this game could look a lot different. The game last week could look a lot different. Plus, it's the Baker Mayfield revenge spot here, and this could be the final game as starting quarterback for Deshaun Watson, because if he has another subpar performance, does Todd Monken really want to start Deshaun Watson at home in week number three? Probably not. It is somewhat of a softer landing to start Shedeur Sanders in week number three at home against the Carolina Panthers, coming off of an, you know, when you're 0-2 and Deshaun Watson's looked terrible in the first 2 weeks. So those are your top five most selected entries here in the Circa Millions contest. Again, the top five selections did not do well last week. Let's talk about Circa Survivor, where your number one most selected team, the San Francisco 49ers, 6,741 entries, that is 39.8% of the pool, is in on the San Francisco 49ers. Now, I have bet on the Miami Dolphins. Yes, I did. I'm also the guy that bet on the Cardinals last week. Did I take them on the money line? No. I wish I did. Did I take the Dolphins on the money line? No. Did I wish I did? Probably not. But if they win tomorrow, maybe I would wish I did. But no, I like the Cardinals to cover. The Dolphins to cover. I do. We've never seen a team come back from Australia before to play a football game. And we know that teams that travel from overseas, whether it's just Europe, just London, right, and then come back to play without a bye week, have all seemed to struggle, especially in the second half. Now, the 49ers, they went a week early to Australia to acclimate. I think that helped them in their one game in week one against the Rams. But I think it hurts them here in week two. I get it. The Dolphins have to make the cross-country trip. I get it. It's difficult for them to do that. But I think that this line is too high. I think the Dolphins can keep it close. I think they'll be scrappy in a bounce-back spot here in week number two. It is also a familiar system, if you will. Matt LaFleur, Jeff Hafley was kind of with that Shanahan tree. Remember, Jeff Hafley comes from the Matt LaFleur. He was the defensive coordinator in Green Bay, who also is a part of that Shanahan coaching tree, McVay coaching tree, all that similar, coaching things and all that stuff. Jeff Hafley was with the 49ers coaching their defensive backs before he became the head coach at Boston College, right? So, I mean, there's something there to being a part of that tree, knowing the Shanahan offense and maybe coaching and scheming against it and calling up his buddies. Maybe the Miami Dolphins have something here to go up against the 49ers. And then your second most selected team with also 6,061 entries, 35.8% of the pool, the Bucks over the Cleveland Browns. I think you're good there. Circa Grandissimo, your number one selection, the 49ers with 26 out of the remaining 49 entries, 100,000 per entry on the 49ers, 14 on the Bucks, 4 on the Ravens, 3 on the Eagles, 1 on the Chargers, 1 on the Rams. I should note, 42 no picks in Circa Survivor. That is $42,000 of dead money that goes right into the pool. I mean, it's ridiculous, but you know something? It happens. I'm always shocked at the no picks later in the season. I mean, I know it's still early, but week one, I can understand. 18 no picks in week number one. Maybe you came to Vegas in the summer. You signed up. You forgot to get a proxy. You didn't know that you couldn't make your picks on the app or whatever, and you're out, right? And now, week two, though, you won in week one. How do you not enter your picks here in week number two? Oh, my goodness. We'll talk about some alternate spreads coming up next here on Cashing Out with me, Scott Seidenberg, here on VSiN.
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8: 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Want to have some fun here with week number two, NFL Sunday. I will go over my top, my five circa millions selections. Pretty, not close to the consensus, but some of the consensus. I am on the Minnesota Vikings at +4.5 as one of my selections. I'm on the Houston Texans -2.5, the Denver Broncos -2.5. And then I took the Cardinals +4 and the Dolphins +13. Those are my circa millions selections. Yes, I am holding my nose with the Dolphins. And I think the Cardinals, are better than what people give them credit for. They look good. Again, I don't think it was a fluke in week number one. I don't think it was a fluke. I mean, this offense can score, right? And Seattle, you know, maybe coming from behind, took something out of them. We'll see. Drew Lock looked okay. Tough opponent. They did let New England, you know, like New England covered that game. Seattle got the win. Clearly, they missed Kenneth Walker, right? We'll see if we'll see how that one plays out. Maybe Seattle gets the win. Maybe they only win by a field goal. Maybe they only win by four, and I get the push. But I do like the points there with the Arizona Cardinals. I want to talk about, speaking of the contest here at Circa. So while I was down at the sports book, I picked up one of these teaser cards that they have here at Circa. But this isn't just any teaser card. This is the reverse teaser card. Now, some of you might be asking, what is a reverse teaser card, Scott? Well, quite simple. In a regular standard teaser, we talk about, moving a line by 6 points, right? And we always talk about you want to play the traditional Stanford Wong teaser. Stanford Wong wrote the book on sports betting. And the Wong teasers are 6-point teasers that move through the key numbers of 3 and 7. Okay. First off, teaser pricing here in Vegas and in a majority of the sports books have completely changed over the years. It used to be standard -120 on a 6-point teaser. That was extremely profitable if you played your traditional Wong teasers, moving a 7.5-point favorite through the 7 and the 3 down to a 1.5, moving a 1.5-point dog up through the 3 and the 7 to the 7.5, right? Moving a 2.5-point favorite up through the 3 and the 7 and actually through the 8 now, because 8 is becoming an increasingly key number with 2-point conversions in the NFL. Those look pretty good. So I could get behind if somebody says, I would like to tease the Jaguars from 2.5 to 8.5, and I want to tease the Bengals from 2.5 to 8.5. I can get behind those. Those are traditional Wong teasers. The problem is you're not laying -120 anymore. You're laying -135, -134. Some of the best books out there might be -130. You also have to pay attention to your teaser pricing, right? You don't have to worry about it when you're doing half points, but let's say you take a 1-point, you take a 2-point dog, you make them an 8-point dog. If they lose the game by 8, what does your sportsbook rules say? Certain books, teasers are ties push. Some of them, teasers tie loses. So always check out your sportsbooks to learn about your sportsbook rules. And the other lesson that I would give is because of the VIG now not being -120 anymore and it being -130 or -135 is don't ever tease down. Don't ever tease down. Now, people are saying, why? Like, I got the Philadelphia Eagles are a 7-point favorite. I could tease them down to -1. Why wouldn't I do that? Well, this is the math lesson behind why you wouldn't do that. If you're doing a teaser, okay, just a traditional standard 2-leg teaser, when you were paying -120 for that standard 2-leg teaser, each one of your legs was -280, okay? If you did a 2-leg parlay of -280 and -280, that together, your payout is -120. But now, 2 teaser legs cost you more than -120. So the juice that you're laying on an individual teaser leg is greater than -280. It's closer to -300 or higher. If -300 and -300 is -129, -315 and -315 is -136. That's more closely aligned to what these sports books are charging you now. So a teaser now is essentially a 2-leg parlay where each leg is between -300 and -315. Well, you love the Philadelphia Eagles. You think the Philadelphia Eagles are going to win their game against the Tennessee Titans, but you don't want to lay, a teaser price. Well, you could just shop around and see if you can get a Philadelphia Eagles money line that's less than -315. Maybe it's out there, maybe it's not. But look for it. Shop around. There are different outs now with the PMs and all that stuff and the exchanges. There's different outs. So maybe there's a way to play the Philadelphia Eagles instead of laying -315. Maybe you can get them -300. Maybe you can get them -275. I'm looking right now here at Circa, Philadelphia Eagles -330. So in that case, -315 is a little bit better than -330. But also what you have to factor in is you need a second leg to hit now. That's the problem with a lot of parlays that people don't understand. And when one leg hits, the second leg now becomes increasingly more expensive. You can do your 2-leg parlay, right? But let's say your first leg is -330. And let's say the Eagles win. Okay. And now you're waiting for the Rams, who were minus 320 on the money line. You're waiting for the Rams now to win. The problem is the Rams are no longer minus 320 because you've already won your Eagles bet. So now you need the Rams to win at a much higher price that you're risking to cash your parlay because you've already got one leg home. Teasers are, it's an interesting dynamic now. That's all I'll say. It's an interesting dynamic. To me, I like to tease up and not tease down because I'd rather just shop for a money line price. And if you like the Eagles to win, just bet them on the money line. Just bet them by itself, minus 330. I understand there's some people out there, it's like, I'll never lay that much juice. But when you do your teaser or your parlay, you are laying that much juice. You just don't understand it. But here at Circa, I found this card. Very interesting. It's called the reverse teaser card. And now what this does is it pushes the spread in the opposite direction. So let's say for the Green Bay Packers, instead of being a 3.5-point favorite, this line moves 7 points towards the Packers, meaning I can lay the Packers minus 10.5 instead of minus 3.5. Same thing, Bears, instead of minus 3.5, I can go minus 10.5. Or instead of plus 3.5 with the Jets, I can do minus 3.5 with the Jets. And the reason why you're going through all these crazy alternate numbers is because you get a higher payout, right? You're getting 25-1, 75-1, depending on how many legs you play. It's a fun little sprinkle. It's a fun thing. And I wanted to think to myself, what legs could I realistically see winning here out of these alternate spreads? I'm going to read you some of them. I mean, listen, if I played, some of these, you could have some pretty interesting results over the games, right? I mean, on Thursday, right, the Buffalo Bills, they won 41-31. You could have had, this teaser card had 11.5. But let's say it was minus 9.5. Okay, Bills covered the 9.5. So how about this? Let's go through some numbers here. Packers minus 10.5, Jets minus 3.5. What's more likely to happen? Packers right now are a 3.5-point favorite at the Jets. Is it more likely that they win by double digits? Or is it more likely the Jets win by north of a field goal? Same thing for the Bears-Vikings. Bears minus 10.5 or Vikings minus 3.5. What's more likely? How about the Patriots minus 11.5 or the Steelers minus 2.5? I actually think if the Steelers win that game, it's going to be by a field goal or more, right? I think that could be a likely result. I think the Steelers could win against the Patriots. How about the Bucs minus 15.5? Well, if the Bucs beat the Browns, they probably blow them out, right? They're 8.5-point favorites. Maybe they win by 3 scores. That's pretty interesting. Texans minus 10.5. Bengals minus 3.5. Ravens minus... Do the Ravens blow out the Saints? Ravens minus 15.5 against the Saints? Do the Eagles blow out the Titans? Philly minus 14.5? Some of these alternate spreads are pretty interesting. I'm curious to see if I want to dive in on one of these. And if I do, I'll tell you my selections coming up next. Look, football's back. You don't want to head through another season without VSiN Pro, guys. Become a VSiN Pro subscriber today. 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
8: Scott Satterberg back here with you, cashing out on VSiN, the Sports Betting Network. So I am going to fill out this alternate teaser card, and here are the three bets that I did. By the way, 3 for 3 pays out 25-1 on my payout. All right, 25-1, nice. Should I get more? You know, if I played this at a sports book with the alternate spreads, probably. But you know what? I'm doing a little sprinkle and having some fun here. Here are the three alternate spreads I did: Steelers -2.5 against the Patriots. If the Steelers win by a field goal, okay? They're 5.5-point dogs. If you win by a field goal. I like Steelers -2.5, okay? The next alternate spread I did was Bucks -15.5. Maybe the Browns are just that bad. And if the Bucks blow them out, maybe they blow them out, they win by 20 points. You know, maybe it's a similar score like what we saw last week with the Browns getting embarrassed by Trevor Lawrence and the Jacksonville Jaguars. Maybe it's just like that with the Tampa Bay Bucks. Plus, it's the Baker Mayfield revenge game, right? 34-10 was the final score last week. Similar score. I'll take it here with the Bucks over the Browns. And then I did the Philadelphia Eagles -14.5 against the Titans. Why not? They're a touchdown favorite over the Titans. Maybe Cam Ward is just that bad. Maybe Vic Fangio and this Eagles defense gets after him a couple of turnovers. And the Eagles, who allowed the Commanders to backdoor against them, score late to hold on to win 24-22. Jalen Hurts with three touchdown passes. A lot of criticism on that new Sean Mannion offense last week. Maybe this is an opportunity to run up the score here for the Philadelphia Eagles and this Sean Mannion offense. And, you know, maybe there's something there. Maybe there's something there. By the way, here's what I'm curious about. So it wouldn't be last year because Robert Saleh got axed early on, right? But let's see. Sean Mannion, who was with the Rams last year, right, as their, passing game coordinator? Is that what he was? He was their, or their quarterback's coach, right? He was an offensive assistant with the Packers for... Oh, he was with the Packers, excuse me. So he's at the LaFleur coaching tree. Which, by the way, the LaFleur... Saleh connection is very strong. They're like best friends. So if anybody knows about, you know, there's certainly familiarity, I guess you could say, between the LaFleur and Saleh, and maybe Mannion being an assistant with the Packers, maybe that has something to do there. Remember when Saleh got fired before he became the DC once again with the 49ers? He actually went and became a defensive consultant for the Green Bay Packers, where, you know, Sean Mannion was an offensive assistant. So who's got the edge there? Curious to see. Why do I say that? Because Sean Mannion is now the OC of the Philadelphia Eagles, who are playing against Robert Saleh and the Tennessee Titans coming up here tomorrow. I want to talk about some of my best bets. I already gave out the plays that I'm in on the Circa Millions contest. I'm on the Houston Texans, minus the 2.5. I understand no Nico Collins, but this is a bounce-back spot for them that I want to buy into. I am on the Denver Broncos in a bounce-back spot as well. But here's something interesting with that Denver Broncos game. Bo Nix to throw an interception, plus 115. That's a sneaky, sneaky play. I was looking at some NFL next-gen stats. And I saw this as it pertains to that game between the Jaguars and the Broncos. The Jaguars have used cover six at the second highest rate in the NFL since the start of last season. And Bo Nix, in his career, has averaged 5.9 yards per attempt, a 41.9% success rate, and a 10.9% explosive pass rate against cover six in his career, all three numbers below his career averages against all other coverages. Also, the Jaguars have used zone coverage on 80.4% of dropbacks since the start of last season. That's the seventh highest rate in the NFL. Bo Nix, against non-blitz zone coverages, has thrown 16 interceptions, the fifth most of any quarterback in the NFL against non-blitz zone coverages. So maybe Bo Nix throws an interception here against the Jacksonville Jaguars. Give me Bo Nix to throw a pick at plus 115. I mentioned Bijan Robinson to go over his 43.5 receiving yards for the Atlanta Falcons. Last week, the Falcons with Cooper Rush at quarterback had the second highest screen percentage rate in the entire NFL behind only the San Francisco 49ers. So more screen passes, dump offs here for Bijan Robinson against the Carolina Panthers. I expect to see here this week. So it only takes, I don't like his receptions prop. I don't want to go 5.5, but I think it might take two catches for him to go over this number. So give me a shot here on Bijan Robinson over 43.5 receiving yards. Other props and angles that I like here, I think I love the Minnesota Vikings. That's my favorite bet of the week, is the Minnesota Vikings here. And I know we had a guest on earlier that was all on Caleb Williams to go over his passing yards. I'm actually going to contradict that, and I'm going to go under Caleb Williams' passing yards. His passing yards right now I'm seeing at, 229.5. I'm going to go under. Caleb Williams in both games last year against the Minnesota Vikings and Brian Flores with Ben Johnson as his quarterback, as his coach, right? He went under this number in both games. And if you look at the four times that the Minnesota Vikings have played against Caleb Williams. And I'm talking about, obviously I'm talking about Brian Flores' defense going up against Caleb Williams. We know about the heavy blitz rate last week. Crazy. What was it? 87% of the dropbacks were blitzes last week. Insane. I think a lot of that, not only was it, you know, the way that they dominated that fourth quarter, but also they realized that there was no rushing attack for the Green Bay Packers, so they just went after the quarterback, especially late in the fourth quarter when the Packers had were playing in come-from-behind mode. It was also at home, right? The crowd noise at U.S. Bank Stadium, all that stuff. Get this. Brian Flores has played mind games with Caleb Williams throughout his career, and I think last week's film with that enormously high blitz percentage was just another mind game. In four games against Caleb Williams, Brian Flores has blitzed him at 44.4%, 60%, that's high, 40.9%, and then one game of 77.8%, which was crazy high. He has alternated. He has blitzed him. He has not blitzed him. He has blitzed him. He has not blitzed him. The two games in which Brian Flores has not blitzed Caleb Williams were both on the road at Soldier Field. And I think there's something to that. At home, on the turf, with the crowd noise, you go after him. On the road, on the grass, outdoors, you drop back in coverage and you dare Caleb Williams to beat you. And guess what? He hasn't. Last year, under this number in both games against the Minnesota Vikings, for all the love about Ben Johnson and this offense, for all the love about Caleb Williams, Brian Flores has outsmarted him in the four games that they've played against each other. I'm going, not only Minnesota Vikings are my best bet in this game, plus the 4.5, but I'm going Caleb Williams under 229.5 passing yards for my best prop bet in that game. Tomorrow morning, you can start your day with the Pro Football Tailgate Show with Mitch Moss and Paulie Howard at 9 a.m. Eastern Time, followed by VSiN's Countdown to Kickoff with Stormy Buonantony and Jonathan Von Tobel. I'm sure they'll talk about Bill Belichick. Live Bet Sunday comes your way at 1 p.m. Eastern Time. It's all coming up right here on VSiN, the Sports Betting Network. I'm Scott Seidenberg. You can always hit me up on Twitter at ScottsOnAir. ScottsOnAir. I will be back with you on Live Bet Sunday coming up tomorrow at 7 p.m. Eastern Time. Real quick before I leave you, my trench report for week number two, I take with a grain of salt because my numbers are based only on 1 week's performance. But your biggest mismatches, 49ers over the Dolphins, not surprising. Jets over the Packers, again, it's only week one and the Packers look bad because of the way that the Vikings blitz them. Raiders over the Chargers, I throw that out too. The Raiders played the Dolphins last week. Jaguars over the Broncos, it's because the Broncos couldn't tackle last week. And then the Vikings over the Bears, well, that one I agree with because the Vikings do own the trenches against the Chicago Bears. And that Bears defense was terrible. Once again, I'm Scott Seidenberg. You can hit me up on Twitter at ScottsOnAir. The trench report will get sharper with more data. I'd say 4 weeks into the season, we will have real concrete data to go off of where we can start taking advantage in the betting markets. And I will be back with you tomorrow on Live Bet Sunday. We'll preview Sunday Night Football. We'll live bet the games together, and we'll cash together here on VSiN, the Sports Betting Network.
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13: In college football Saturday, easy victories in the top 10 for Texas, Georgia, and Ohio State. Number 3 Notre Dame downed Michigan State 27-10. Fourth-ranked Indiana only led Western Kentucky late first half 7-0. Hoosiers won 38-0. Ole Miss at home defeated LSU 32-24. Kentucky was a winner at number 9 Texas A&M 31-21. And Alabama, in a game that had a couple of weather delays, came back to defeat Florida State 50-30. To Major League Baseball, a week left in the regular season. Cleveland and the White Sox each won. The Guardians are still up by a game over the White Sox in the AL Central. Texas in the AL West now leads by a game over Houston after the Rangers won 6-2 against Toronto, and Houston lost at home 6-3 to Atlanta. Tampa Bay with a run bottom of the ninth beat Boston 2-1. Arizona homered bottom of the ninth to beat the Yankees 5-3.
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32: Cloudy tonight with a slight chance for showers. Lows around 56. Northeast winds 5 to 10 miles per hour. Highs level off around 65 tomorrow. Mainly cloudy skies. I'm meteorologist Paul Frombly with your weatherology forecast on 95.3 and 99.1 The Score. Right now, it's 58 degrees.
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11: It is a contest show here on VSiN, the Sports Betting Network. Matt Brown joined, as always, on the desk. The man, the myth, the legend, the guy that makes this all happen. Derek Stevens here, Ed Serkin, and of course, Jeff Benson, the guy that you get to complain to behind the desk. Whenever you forget to put your picks in, we'll get to that here in just a second. Of course, if you stick around, next segment, we'll get to the most popular plays over in Survivor and in Grandissimo. We start out always over here in Millions. But before we get into all of it, guys, just we've had a week to kind of soak it all in. 15, you know, we look around and it's like you start to look around. It's like, okay, we're at 15 million, we're at 18 million, we're at 20 million. We get all the way to 25 million with that. We get to 77 entries over in Grandissimo. You're talking to people behind the counter. You're talking to people who are shaking hands, taking pictures with you. What has everybody said about how this thing turned out?
35: Yeah, I mean, I think obviously it's pretty cool to sit back and reflect on it a week
0: after we've been through week one. Obviously, you know, we didn't do signups this week, so the Monday, Tuesday, Wednesday felt a little light, but certainly looking forward to the weekend. But, you know, I think when we reflect back on it, you know, Derek's obviously put a lot of, you know, time, effort, and energy, as has our team, into this. And certainly a lot of money's gone into this in terms of the guarantees. And I think, you know, where we started year one with not even having a Survivor contest and doing like 1,390 entries in the first Survivor contest we did to where we're at now with, you know, a little over $38.5 million in terms of guaranteed payouts and 100% of the prize pool going back to players. You know, it's a testament to VSiN, this show, Circa Las Vegas, the Circa Sports brand, and you know, everything that Derek's built.
14: Well, for me, I mean, it was Monday and Tuesday was I had that feeling like you had after your last final in college, where it's over with, you know, and you dreaded it, but then it was over, but then there's nobody here.
15: Yeah,
14: so it was really kind of a little bit of an awkward and empty feeling, but we got through it. I mean, but the amount of work that Jeff and Mike Paul did, all the interviews, Cam Ross. Well, I mean, it was really over the top.
0: We have already started to talk about next year's contest. That's how much he loves contests. We're not even through this year, and we're already figuring out how to make it bigger and better next year.
15: So before we get into the picks here in Millionaire, just real quick, as we did get to the 25 million mark, over 25,000 entries, is in your heart of hearts, deep down, did you think we would get there? Where did you really think we were going to end up?
14: I thought last year, as far as millions went, I thought we would grow it, because last year so many people lasted deep into the season, and I think that gives you a good trend going forward. So I thought we would grow it, but I really didn't have a good sense. Could we get to 22, 24? I didn't know. Millions disappointed, to be honest with you. I really thought that we had a lot of discussion. I wanted to hammer home the 6 million. I didn't want to take that down, but we didn't hit it. And it's the most prestigious contest.
15: Yeah.
14: You know, it's what Vegas is about. It's a handicapping contest.
15: Right.
14: You know, seeing a guy wearing a blue jacket that won the Circa Million, that's street cred forever to a degree. And I thought we would hit the 6 million. So I'm not crying. I mean, we're still paying the bills, but I didn't want to take a 200,000 plus hit on that one. You know, Jeff Benson and Mike Palm counseled me otherwise, and I was too damn bullheaded to listen. So I screwed that one up, like most of the things.
15: Jeff's like, no comment. I'm not going to say anything.
0: Yeah, and I think when you think about Survivor, you know, we were pacing 70, 80, 90% ahead, you know, for the first two and a half months of Survivor. I think we got through contest weekend. The week prior, you know, the Wednesday and Thursday, I think in years past that had been some of our bigger days in terms of signups. I think this year, when we think about contest weekend, you know, that Thursday, Friday, Saturday was probably some of our three biggest days. So thinking a little bit about, you know, how the calendar shifts, obviously the NFL started a week later this year. So just kind of it ebbs and flows differently. I think when we got past contest week, I thought maybe there's a world we get to 26, 27, 28 million. And then there was a world I thought maybe we only get to 22, 23. And then you kind of land at that 25 number, which we kind of all talked about. And, you know, going from 18.7 to 25 kind of, you know, made sense when all was said and done.
15: As Derek said, a super prestigious contest is Circa Million. It is five picks. Quick refresher for those just joining us and just finding us here. It is five picks against the spread. If, at the end of this, if you make it and you win this thing, it is seven-figure check that you're going to get. You win $1 million in this, but there are prizes along the way. Each quarter, you can get paid out. You can get paid out if you're really bad at this as well. Booby prizes along the way at the end and each quarter. When we get done with all of this. But week number one in the books here, Jeff, what are we looking at?
0: Yeah, just a couple housekeeping items before we kick off week two. This is the second week of quarter one, and quarter one is a four-week quarter. So certainly 3 weeks to go there to figure out, you know, who's going to win first place in the quarter and get paid out some of those quarterly prizes. When we look at week one and how people did, we had 89 entries go 5-0. We had 29 entries go 4-0-1, and then we had 650 entries go 4-1.
14: Exactly.
0: So definitely when you look at that kind of a glut of about 750, 775 people that start with 4 points or more and are on the road to, you know, a good start here in Q1. And then conversely, as you talked about and alluded to in terms of the booby prize, we had 91 people start 0-5. And they are fighting for the quarterly booby prize. And, you know, it'll be interesting to see kind of where where it breaks in terms of people flipping in terms of going for that $1 million prize versus fighting for last place in the season long. You know, do people do that after 2 weeks, 3 weeks, 4 weeks? I think that remains to be seen. But yeah, 91 people with 0 points to start out. So certainly interesting there.
14: But Jeff, question. You said again, quarter one is 4 weeks, correct?
0: Yes.
14: So with quarter one, I think it's interesting on the first week of a quarter. If this would have been a 5 week quarter and you start off 0-5, you have to be going for the booby prize. Because you got no. You start 0-5, well, even in a 4 week. Yeah, 15-5. We've paid a 15-5 out a couple times, but you have to go 15-0, and then you got to pray.
0: Yeah. So obviously, just thinking about the season long is an interesting litmus test. But as we look at the counts by popularity and the top five consensus picks for week two, they are as follows: the Eagles -7. They are taking on the Tennessee Titans on the road. 1,593 individuals.

0: 1,381 people backed Baker and the Bucks in this spot, which was 23.9% of the pool. And then last but not least, the Panthers minus 2.5. They are on the road in an NFC South divisional matchup. 1,367 contestants backed the Panthers in this spot, which was 23.7% of the pool. So when you look at the counts by popularity, we had five favorites. And then if you look a little further down the list of selections, a total of 13 different teams had 1,000 or more selections this week. So to recap one more time for the listeners, Eagles minus 7, Broncos minus 2.5, Texans minus 2.5, Buccaneers minus 8.5, and Panthers minus 2.5. Five favorites here in week two, Matt.
1: Derek, as we see, we normally talk about this a ton when it comes to Survivor, but 21 no picks here over in Million as well. That does eliminate you from the booby prize. You can't just put in no picks and win the booby prize. That's not how that works. But we do play for quarters and things here. So, I mean, you know, it's not the end of the world if you've got to put your picks in.
2: You know, this is the thing that we talked about before everything started off, about where the positive EV comes from. Obviously, we have a little bit on the overlay. So 200,000, 210,000 of overlay. So that's worth, 3.5% right there. But then with these no picks, this is where the quarterly EV kicks in. And, 21 no picks in Circa Million for week two. I had a lot of texts this week. Jeff, I know you did as well. A lot of DMs. A lot of people were concerned about these no picks, and I understand that. I do want to tell the viewing audience that it's not quite as dark and not quite as dire as what everyone thinks. I responded to a few people saying, hey, listen, a no pick's a no pick. It doesn't mean everyone died.
1: Right.
2: It means life. I mean, we had a schedule issue with a couple of people. We had a phone issue with someone. We had a lost password. It's really not, none of these really crazy or dire.
0: You got a full college football slate on Saturday to deal with.
2: Yeah, exactly. You got all that. We're going to talk about no picks in this next segment as well. It's just not that dire. It's just simply life.
1: Yeah, and again, there are quarterly prizes with all this. I'm going to show, because I say this all the time, and Jeff can be my witness. Four different alarms that I have set on this phone that say Circa Picks on here that start on Friday night and then three on Saturday. As well, four different alarms go off to make sure that I get these picks in. And I'm not going to forget, but hey, like I said, life can get in the way. Sometimes weird things happen. Four different alarms. You can do it too. Go in and do it. Just set it on your phone, and then you won't be talking about one of, like, these 21 picks that we're talking about right now. But it's Eagles, Broncos, Texans, Bucks, and Panthers, your top five picks over in Circa Million. If you're talking about teams that got at least 1,000 selections, a lot this week. Bears, Jets, Colts, Patriots, Packers, Cardinals, Jags, and Niners all get over 1,000 selections over in Circa Million. Well, it was a fun sweat for me over in Grandissimo. We'll talk about that here on the other side. One and done for me, but hopefully we can be back again next year. We'll reveal the top picks over in Survivor and Grandissimo. Don't go anywhere. It's a contest show on VSiN, the Sports Betting Network.
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0: It's a contest show here on VSiN, the Sports Betting Network. Matt Brown, Derek Stevens, Jeff Benson here as we just got through the five most popular picks over in Million: Eagles, Broncos, Texans, Bucks, and Panthers. And now we switch to Survivor in Grandissimo. We see last week, unfortunately, Derek, the Chargers. We talk about teams of death. If you guys have been with us the last couple of seasons here on the show, didn't really expect it in week number one, but we got it. 30% of the pool, over 30% of the pool in both of the contests.
1: Yeah, I mean, to lose 8,000 entries in Circus Survivor in week one, not what the house wanted. We wanted people to live. The emotion and the energy inside the sportsbook here with the Chargers was unbelievable. It was like the air got pulled out. We were with a lot of people. Matt, you know, we were filming the show, yeah, the documentary, which we're doing again. People were so high and so excited after the early games. And the Chargers, you know, it started off like, oh, they don't look good in the first quarter. It's okay. Right. Yeah, we'll come back. Yeah, second quarter, like, oh, man, yeah, it's halftime. We're okay. Well, listen. And it just never happened.
2: You just kind of always believe and believe and believe.
1: Right, believe,
0: right.
1: Believe.
0: You just think it's going to eventually click.
2: Yeah.
0: Yeah.
1: And there was an emotion, an unbelievable amount. There were a couple sweats early, Eagles, this and that. And then the emotion of the Lions game with so many people on the Lions. And then they go down, they score in overtime. Okay, got it. Oh, well, let's hold. And then all of a sudden, you know, the New Orleans goes down the field, they score, and then it comes down to a 2-point conversion. Your life is on a 2-point conversion. And there was a lot of grandissimos on this
0: right
1: play. And then New Orleans doesn't convert. And then euphoria sets in. And then it was right then, that's when, you know, we have an overlap with, oh, Chargers, it'll be all right. It'll be all right. And then it just deflated. It was terrible. So it's not what the house wanted.
0: You talk about emotion. I went into just emotion, and that was just sun cruisers to my face, like over and over again. That's basically what my emotion was like after that.
1: So one thing that happened on week one, and I'll pick up where we were in the last segment about the no pick. So last week on week one, and I think everyone here by now knows we don't like no picks, mm-hmm, because when we see no picks, it just means people are going to be writing emails, mm-hmm, are going to be bothering Jeff, which mm-hmm bothers me.
2: I don't get the money when somebody no picks. It goes back into the prize pool for the other contestants.
1: Yeah. I just feel like he's the messenger here. Like, it's a hard cutoff. You didn't make the pick. You should have mm-hmm bought a proxy. What's the problem? You know, no one wants to buy a proxy. I just still don't understand that. You have a lot of money on the line. But we had 18 no picks in week one of Survivor. So, as we go into week two, with 16,978 active Circus Survivors going into week two, I will lead off with this number. We have double the number of no picks.
0: Oh.
1: We have 42 no picks.
0: Oh.
1: There were 42 people that decided they correctly selected week one, but we're going to pass on week two. Can you believe this?
0: Oh.
1: I feel terrible about
0: it. I know.
1: Now, in the last 15 minutes, I've gotten two texts. Jeff's got an email and a text. These people aren't happy.
0: Mm-hmm.
1: But, you know, that's the way it is. We know three people very, very well that are very, very smart and screwed this up. One of them is behind us right now. He brought his whole team in here, the captain of the team. And guess what happened? They're watching too much football.
0: Yeah.
1: And life just happened.
0: Yeah.
1: And forgot to put it in. It's unbelievable.
0: Unreal.
1: So we have 42 no picks. Now, let's get into the selections here for week two. It will be very heavily top heavy here. We have 6,741 on the San Francisco 49ers. That's 39.8% of the remaining pool. So almost 40% of the pool is on the Niners coming back from Australia. We have 6,061 on the Tampa Bay Bucks, so 35.8%. So right there, that's 75.6% on the top two selections. I'll keep going. The Chargers. Obviously, every one of the 16,970 had the Chargers available. 1,357 of them took the Chargers on, I guess, the comeback. 8% of the pool. The Eagles are 916 selections, and the Baltimore Ravens, 835 selections. After that, we're all in the 1% range. This week, in week two, we have a total of 22 teams selected. We have one team that was selected on Thursday, which didn't work out, which was the Detroit Lions. So between 42 no picks and one Detroit Lions, that's 43 off of the 16,978. So that puts you at 16,935, if I'm not mistaken.
2: Yeah,
1: yes, correct.
2: A couple of other things. Obviously, now with eliminations, the average implied value per entry obviously can waver a little bit with this, and which teams you used and what you have remaining. But the average value per entry right now, $1,477. You know, if you're interested in, you know, third party or secondary marketplaces, things of that variety, interesting to note the value there as that continues to increase, four figures, five figures, eventually getting to six and seven figures. And then, as Derek alluded to, with the Thursday night football game, we have 38 individuals who are already in the house, which was 0.2% of the pool. Those individuals took the Buffalo Bills on Thursday night football, and they beat Derek's Lions. So those people are already in the house, and obviously rooting for chaos come Sunday.
3: Yeah, talking about chaos, 75.6% on the top two. I want to skip down to the third one first. The two biggest favorites on the board, the Niners and the Bucks, get the most picks here. But the Chargers, if you didn't use the Chargers in week one, Derek, like you said, then you made it to week two. My thought was, is if you didn't use them in week one, you were probably eyeballing week two to use them. I wonder if there were just some scared clicks out there after watching what the Chargers did in week one to so many contestants.
1: I think that has a lot to do with it. I also think that a lot of the people that did not take the Chargers because they felt the Jags was the right player. Someone else was the right player, had a different strategy going in, or maybe was using some version of an option. Remember, the Chargers, effectively, when you looked at this schedule at the beginning of the season, there were 3 weeks to schedule. You got week one against Arizona, which they blew, but you would look at that.
3: Yeah.
1: Week two, home against the Raiders, or week 11, home against the Jets. That's basically the entire season for the Chargers. Those are the only weeks you're really looking at them.
2: And the Jets may be better than people think. So I think it's also a good segue for Grandissimo when we look at the differences between the top picks, where the Chargers slot in on that contest, thinking about the holiday weeks, people planning how, obviously after, tumultuous week one in Grandissimo as well, kind of how long they think that contest is going to go as well.
1: So if we go to Grandissimo here, interesting, like Jeff said, when you have less entrance, you play a little more chalk, you play a little tighter. You're a poker player. You're going to play this a little bit tighter. So out of the top two selections in Grandissimo, we have 49, only 49 left. 26 took the 49ers, 14 took the Bucks. When you look at that, that's 81.7% on the top two teams at Circa Grandissimo. We also had four on the Ravens, three on the Eagles, one on the Chargers, one on the Rams. So that's the 49, how it plays out, 81%. What I think is very interesting is you see this, and we always talk about how it's interesting to evaluate Circa Grandissimo versus Circa Survivor. These are real picks versus real picks. If I was playing poker against you and it was fake money, what I do? I go all in all the time.
3: Yeah,
1: it's not really a real number. These are paid entries. This is a lot of money. This is legit. So you play a little bit tighter. 81.7% on the top two.
3: Jeff, as you look at this though, over in Grandissimo, the difference between the Niners and Bucks, does that surprise you at least a little bit? There is a lot of future value on the Niners if you had them in your pocket.
2: Yeah, I mean, I think obviously the buy-in is substantially higher. I think when you look at the average value implied per entry, $157,000 now, I think you're just going to see people think that this contest isn't going to obviously go the 20-week Circus Survivor is. We obviously lost quite a few people from the 77 that we started with. As Derek mentioned, we're down to 49. So I think obviously when you look at 53% versus 39%, not surprised to see more Niners in Grandissimo than regular Circus Survivor. But it's really interesting. You know, obviously only one person took the Chargers. So 2% versus 8%. Chargers were the third most popular pick in Circus Survivor. Just fascinating the differences between these two contests, the game theory behind it, and really where we see these numbers kind of fall out.
3: So double digit favorite are the Niners. We get the Bucks out at 8.5, 9, something like that. Are we worried about either one of these teams this week?
2: I think we're going to get a clean week. Okay. And, you know, hopefully we don't have as much chaos as week one.
3: You feeling good? You feeling good about these?
1: I feel. I know you always ask like team of death. There. Yeah. I don't feel comfortable like saying that in this week because I think you said a clean week. I think we're gonna have a clean week.
3: I like a clean week as well. Again, 39.8% on the Niners over in Survivor, 35.8% on the Bucks over in Grandissimo, 53.1% on the Niners, and then 28.6% on the Bucks. There will be a lot of people out here, myself and all these guys included, rooting those two teams on. Well, let's get a clean week home. Derek, Jeff, appreciate the time, guys, as always. Tony Farmer joining me here on the desk. We'll do some analysis here. Don't go anywhere.
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0: Contest show here on Beeson Matt Brown, now joined by Tony Farmer here on the desk as we break down all the information we just got from Derek and Jeff, including the most popular plays over in Circa Million, the number count on Survivor and Grandissimo. 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So, Tony, we just talked here. We get into Million. We're 1 week in. Remember, guys, you can win on the quarterly basis here. So if you can run hot for the first 4 weeks of the season, you can take home a lot of money. We had 89 entries go 5-0, 29 go 4-0-1, and 650 go 4-1. 91 entries went 0-5 in week number one. The booby prize, of course, does happen quarterly as well. So if you were terrible, continue being terrible.
1: Absolutely. Yeah. And Matt, I took a second to add up. I was really curious how people that did well in Millions last year started off in week one. So real quick, we got CoinHop, who won it, 3-2. Bison Sports Cards, 3-2. Sean's Dolphins, 4-1. Bruiser, 1226, 3-2. Wink, 4-1. Retchie, 4-1. Potato Commish, 4-0-1. So the top seven folks from last year, if you combine that, they started off 25-9-1 when you combine that. So these people are pretty good at this contest. These people are who are at the top of the standings. For
0: you know, and Derek said it, it's a deal where, you know, you see the Blue Jackets, and of course, you know, you and I, we're at the big celebrations every year, and you talk to these guys, but the ones that have the Million jacket, you understand this. It's five picks against the spread for a whole season that you basically got to pick at like 70%. I mean, it is a prestigious, all of them are prestigious, but man, if you win that one, that's a jacket right there.
1: Absolutely. And weeks like this, Matt, I don't know how you feel about it, but I look at the slate and I'm like, picking five this week. Yeah. Feels really uncomfortable.
0: Because it's like you go in at least somewhat overconfident in week one because you think you know who the teams are, whatever. And then you get 1 week of sample size and you're like, oh boy, maybe I don't know exactly what this team is or what they look like or whatever and all that. So yeah, it's.
1: Wait a second. Are the Cardinals actually good? Are the Chargers actually bad? What's going on here?
0: So we got the most popular picks this week, though. Eagles, Broncos, Texans, Bucks, and Panthers, though. We did have a bunch of teams get at least 1,000 selections. Bears, Jets, Colts, Patriots, Packers, Cardinals, Jags, and Niners all get at least 1,000 selections this week. But starting in the consensus top five, do any of those jump out at you? Eagles is 7-point favorites. Broncos is 2.5-point favorites. Texans, 2.5-point favorites. 8.5 on the Bucks. Oh, five favorites actually there in the top five.
1: I think what jumps out to me, Matt, is that so many people are relying on teams that have question marks or concerns. I mean, you look at the Eagles, they didn't look good. I was on them in Grandissimo. Yeah. It was a sweat. They did not look good in week one. You got a team like Denver. The tackling was historically bad in that game. Got a team like Carolina coming in fifth place. How many times have they covered as a favorite since 2021? Mm-hmm. I think it's once or twice. They're obviously shaky historically.
0: Texans don't have Nico Collins.
1: Yes, all you of know? These teams. The Bucks, I mean, they held their own against the Bengals, but those turnovers by Baker, I mean, that didn't instill a lot of confidence in you for week two. So the fact that these folks are relying on these teams, which you got to do sometimes in a contest like this, but that kind of stuck out to me.
0: The top six plays, all favorites over there in Million. But again, we'll really get into Million here in the next couple weeks as we get closer to the quarterly prizes, because let me tell you, this is, I'll admit, like I said, I feel like I'm drawing dead from a season-long perspective. There's way too many. I did go 4-1, though, in week number.
1: Nice
0: I did go 4-1. So, I mean, maybe I'm live here to win some money. But it is one of those where I'm trying to run hot for 4 weeks, right? And it needs to be the right 4 weeks and all of that. But that's kind of where I'm at. And so we'll really get into this next week. And as we get closer to that first quarter, obviously, over there in week number four. But just so much to get into from the Survivor standpoint and Grandissimo standpoint, as we get through week number one with the Team of Death. And unfortunately, it was, you know, a massive hit as we lose over 30% of the pool in both of the contests. We'll start over here with Survivor, and you know, it was a play in which I think a lot of people were probably like, you know, maybe the Cardinals could give the Chargers fits, but I don't know how many people were like planting their flag on the Chargers were going to lose outright. It might have been one of those where, like, you know, I'm not willing to lay the 9 or the 9.5 or the 8.5, whatever number you got it at. But I didn't hear a whole bunch of money line bets coming in on the Cardinals.
1: Yeah, you're right. And what did we hear all week long and really all offseason long? Jim Harbaugh, 6-0 in week one. Mm-hmm. He always has his team prepared at the college level and at the NFL level. Jim Harbaugh's going to have that team prepared. And you kind of had that false sense of confidence that if you got into a dogfight in the fourth quarter, you'd have Jim Harbaugh on your side and he'd bail you out. Justin Herbert would bail you out somehow.
0: Right.
1: And it just never
0: It never manifested. Yeah, it just never manifested. I'm sitting there as my heart is getting broken and I'm getting crushed here as our team is losing and I'm watching this thing. There was never really a time where I'm like, oh, okay, they're going to do it. Like I was kept waiting for that moment for me to feel like they're going to do it, but it just never manifested.
1: Yeah, and you look at like a game like the Bucks, like I said, the Bucks Bengals game, sloppy turnovers and that. This one, if you're a Chargers fan or a Chargers backer in one of these contests, you can't really point to something like that and say, oh, it was the muffed punt return is the reason they lost. They just got beat sides of the ball. The Cardinals look like the better teams. If you swap their jerseys and that performance was done by the Chargers, everybody would have said, yeah, that's pretty much what I expected to happen, but it was in reverse.
0: Unbelievable. So that was obviously the big hit for the contest. And so here we come in this week, and we do have two massive, massive selections this week in the 49ers and the Bucks that get 39.8% and 35.8% of the pool over in Circuit Survivor. That is 75.6% of the pool on two teams. Now, we do have the 49ers as double-digit favorites facing the lowly Browns. And I will say this. I will go on record. I would be absolutely – I wasn't that shocked. I wasn't high on the Chargers coming into the season as it was. Anyway, anyone that heard my preseason content and all that, I didn't like them all that much as it was. I would be shocked. The Browns looked every bit the part of one of the two worst teams in the league right there with the Dolphins or whatever. And so you start to look at the Browns and the Dolphins, the top two opponents here of the Niners and the Bucks, and you're like, okay, checks out, makes sense. And if the Dolphins or the Browns show up this week and beat one of these two teams, then what the hell do we really know, right?
1: Yeah.
0: I mean,
1: yeah.
0: What the hell do we really know?
1: The 49ers are interesting in this spot, coming back from Australia. There's the jet lag story. You know, I'm on the 49ers in Grandissimo, by the way.
0: Okay.
1: But if you want me to make a case against the 49ers here, I guess it would be that maybe the team isn't focused. You're away from your family for a whole week. Maybe people are pulling at you. You don't have time to study the tape like you usually do. And is this team as focused on football as they should be? But with a lot of veterans in that locker room, you'd think that wouldn't be the case for the 49ers this week.
0: Yeah,
1: we'll see.
0: You mentioned the deal. So they were the team, if you guys didn't follow last week, they were the team that went down there early. So their bodies did get adjusted to the time down there. And so then the question like becomes, how long does it take for your body to readjust, to get back into feeling normal whenever you're back over here in the States? And so you would assume these teams have infinite amount of money, these research teams, they have doctors, they have whatever, that they thought about all of this, right? That they thought that it would be fine and they would be able to be readjusted. But yeah, like you said, if you wanted to poke a hole in them, I think that one's fair. On the Bucs side of things, I mean, I guess if you wanted to poke a hole in them, you could say they were sloppy last week at times. There were self-inflicted wounds against that Bengals team that just made you go, oh, boy, really? Come on, guys. But it's still the Browns.
1: Yeah, like, and it's still Deshaun Watson, who looked like a JV player at times last week with his decision-making process and being loose with the football. But maybe a little bit of weather at the end of this game they're talking about. So that time, sometimes that can muck things up for favorites in this situation. But when you see over 70% of the field on two teams in Circus Survivor, it could be an interesting weekend. Or maybe it's one of those weekends where we just don't see a lot of carnage, man. And it just... You know, 95% of the field survives. We'll see.
0: Exactly. It could be a clean week or whatever. And, you know, I look at this in last week. I mean, listen, I was on the Chargers with the Grandissimo entry and then two of my 10 over in Survivor. But I was not shocked when they lost, right? Because, again, I was not one of the believers in the Kool-Aid that the Chargers were going to be a good team this year. This would actually shock me. If the Niners or the Bucks went down in these spots against these teams that looked DOA, they looked as bad as we thought they were going to be entering the season. These actually would shock me.
1: Yeah, I would agree with you. How about that Chargers spot, though? People going back to the well, maybe, with the Chargers. Quite a few people on them. If I'm on the Chargers, I don't want to wake up tomorrow morning and see that Ladd McConkey has been ruled out because he's questionable. He got in a limited practice on Friday. Maybe they're going to get him in there. I think, you know, rib issue. Sometimes guys can tough that out. They put the little flap jacket on, you know, underneath the pads. And maybe he's in there, but if you wake up and you see Ladd McConkey's out, that's not what you want to see as a Chargers backer in Circus Survivor with $25 million on the line.
0: Yeah, I was, you know, looking at this where it's a deal of maybe there's some scared click stuff going on there too, and we'll see if we'll talk about that here on the other side. Guys, the season is underway. Still plenty of ways to win the Edge Boost Average Joe contest, broken into five-week quarters. So if you don't start hot, doesn't really matter. 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That is VSIN.com/Joe. We'll look at the rest of these survivor plays and then get into Grandissimo strategy when we come back. At least one of the two of us is still in.
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12: Well, catch. 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
10: No, Pitts.
11: Oh.
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10: Yeah, Pitts
12: Come
10: is
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10: His tight end.
13: Man, I'm tired of being right.
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0: Contest show here on VSiN. Matt Brown, Tony Farmer, as we going to finish up here with Survivor and make it over to Grandissimo. So the top two picks in the 49ers and the Bucks, as we said, makes a ton of sense. Two biggest favorites on the board, playing two teams that look to be as bad as everybody thought heading into the season. A thing that I wanted to ask you, so the Chargers, 1,357, only 8% of people taking the Chargers. If you look at the calendar and you kind of plan things out, maybe this week and then maybe out in like week 12 or something against the Jets, about the only time you feel comfortable in a click. If you didn't play them in week one, I wonder how many people thought they were going to play them in week two, but because of how they showed up in week one, made a pivot immediately, all just right away in week number two of this contest.
1: Yeah, I'm curious too. You and I made the point last week that maybe the Brock Bowers injury, knowing that that might not just be a 1 week injury, would make people start thinking like, yeah, hey, I'll use the Chargers in week two. But then all of a sudden you see him look that bad, as I alluded to before, Ladd McConkey gets hurt, and then your trust disappears in the Chargers. Matt, especially if, let's say you've got eight entries in Circa Survivor and you just lost four on the Chargers. To go to the well after they've just done that damage to you emotionally the following week, that's a tough click at that point. Talk about how my first year in Circa Survivor was 2021. I lost to the Cowboys. I lost with the Cowboys on Thanksgiving in overtime against the Raiders. Mm-hmm. Now, when Thanksgiving rolls around, Matt, that was 5 years ago. I still have scar tissue from the Cowboys on the holidays. So when the scar tissue is only 7 days old, I think that was in the back of some people's minds for sure.
0: Yeah, they took me out Grandissimo. I lost two of the entries on them last week and still threw two of them on them this week. So I am two of the 1,357. The Eagles, your next choice, Ravens and Chiefs. So again, it all depends on your strategy and how you want to go about all of this. These are teams that you would, in theory, think have a lot of future value, but using them here in week number two, but different strategy because, again, I have eight left. You have a lot of people have multiples left, and maybe some people just go, okay, I'll take this with this one, and then I'll throw the one safe one in there. I don't really care, or at least go a different path. So there's different strategy. We don't really know that this is like someone just single bulleting, wasting, air quote, you know, here, a team like, you know, the Ravens or the Eagles or something like that, the Chiefs.
1: Yeah, Matt, if I was teaching a course on Circa Survivor to someone that's never done any Survivor pools before, I would use this week as sort of a landscape to explain things. Because you've got these decisions that you have to make. Do you take the team like the 49ers, who have a really good win probability and some pretty good future value, compared to the Bucks, who are a little more risky but have a little less future value? Or do you say, hey, 70%+ of the pool is on two teams. If I go way off the board for a team like the Eagles, Chargers, etc., and they go down, I'm going to be sitting real pretty. So these are sort of some textbook Survivor decisions that people had to make this week.
0: Yeah, you. I told you I went off the beaten path with one of mine this week. I did put one of them on the Panthers. Me and 146 other people. And basically, I'm trying to create just a unique entry. This was one of the strategies that I had coming into the year with. If I bought in for 10, one of them was going to try to get to week 5 or 6 with a pretty unique path. So Steelers in week 1 would be the Panthers here in week number 2. So we shall see. I mean, again, I'm playing a 2-point favorite on the road. So I'm not expecting great things.
1: A lot of people last week got by with the Raiders, which was a gutsy move.
0: Yeah.
1: And Matt, I can't wait to go and look and see how many of these Panthers people are paired with the Raiders.
0: Right.
1: Because if you go into week 3 in Circa Survivor and you've burned the Raiders and Panthers, two teams with virtually no future value we expect, you've got to be feeling really good. You will literally have the best entry, I suspect. And maybe some people like took the Jets last week, something like that. But you probably absolutely. You probably have the best entry. And that's a good feeling when there's $25 million in the line and you can say, 2 weeks in, I got the best entry in Circa Survivor, and that gives you a lot of flexibility with your planning down the road, too.
0: Over in Grandissimo, the 49ers, 26 or 53.1% of the pool. Bucks, 14 or 28.6% of the pool. We got four on the Ravens, three on the Eagles, one on the Chargers, and one on the Rams. But the top two teams accounting for 81.7% of the Circa Grandissimo pool this week. You said you are one of the 26 over there on the 49ers, and as we were kind of discussing what we wanted to bring up here in this segment, I think we both thought the gap between the Niners and Bucks would be a little bit closer.
1: I certainly did. I mean, we do know with 1 year of history to lean on that the Grandissimo contest tends to be a little chalkier. People tend to be a little more conservative because of the smaller field. But even with that in mind, I was expecting maybe three or four more on the 49ers. So that gap is surprising and frankly not what I wanted to see. I mean, I was in studio with you last week when I was on the Eagles with four. That was a great layout. I was pumping my fist when I heard you guys announce those numbers. This one, I'm kind of like, that's not what I wanted to see, but we'll just hopefully get through it.
0: Yeah, yeah, 81.7% will be rooting on the Niners and the Bucks. Four on the Ravens, three on the Eagles, but we did get the one on the Chargers. So someone made the difficult click that decided not to go Chargers last week and come back on them again this week. But it does show the difference here, as you said, of the strategy in the two contests, because the Chargers still did get 1,357 clicks over in the other one, or 8% of the pool, but just one soul was willing to go back there in Grandissimo.
1: And Matt, this contest is just unbelievable. It's my first time in Grandissimo, and I've watched it from afar, obviously, and covered it from afar. But being in it and realizing that really every week there's probably going to be someone that has a chance to scoop this thing. And it would take a lot. It would take, you know, five favorites going down. But we see that on Thanksgiving last year. Four of the four favorites went down. So just knowing that someone could scoop $7.7 million practically every week makes this contest really exciting. I mean, I was on pins and needles being one of the four on the Eagles last week. You go into that game saying, oh, if this and this happens, I'm going to be sitting pretty. And the people that are maybe thinking that right now are the Chargers person that you mentioned. And how about the Rams person? That's the Monday Night Football game. I love that we have Grandissimo implications on Monday Night Football this week. That's fun.
0: Yeah, in that person, who knows, depending on how they want to go about it, if there is a big upset somewhere along the way, who knows? Maybe monetization is not far from, you know, we talk about monetization usually way down the line, but who knows? Maybe monetization on some of these tickets is closer than we actually believe in all of this. But again, we did lose, you know, started with 77, down to 49 in this one. And then the unfortunate circumstance over in Survivor, and we got into this a little bit with Derek and Jeff, which is just 18 no picks in week number one, but then 42 no picks here in week number two. So you make it through week number one, and then 42 people decide not to put in their picks in this week. And, like, you know, guys, I said this on with Derek, and I'm sure you have as well. I have four alarms set on my phone that go off over the course of Friday and Saturday, right? I mean, like, it's easy to do, and we've known what the deadline is for 7 years now in all of this. And so I feel bad for everyone. I hate it, but at the same time, it's like, you can't get mad at these guys. You can't get mad at anybody but yourself, because at the end of the day, we've known this for a very long time. And you and I even were talking about this before we came in here. Even if you're a local guy, if you're a busy dude, or if sports betting is just kind of in the background, you entered this contest just for fun, just because it's something to say you did, maybe investing in a proxy isn't like the worst thing in the world, because they'll remind you a ton of times. And then if even if you don't respond, they'll throw someone in for you.
1: Yeah, and if you're just tuning in and you're new to this contest, 42 is certainly a very high number for week two. Yeah. But we regularly see these no picks every week. It's sort of become normal in this contest, the first few weeks especially. I think there's a lot of players, Matt, though, who selfishly tune into the show and they want that no pick number a little higher, because it's a little less competition down the road as well. So obviously bad for the no pick people, good for the players that are still in this thing.
0: As we look ahead to week number three, we got Kansas City that's going to be playing Miami, which obviously is something that people might look at there. We've got San Francisco's playing Arizona. We've got Detroit playing the Jets. We've got Green Bay playing the Falcons. Falcons situation maybe could change depending on if one of the quarterbacks comes back for them. So that's kind of an influx type deal right there. Buffalo looks like the best team in the NFL. So do you want to play them? You know, how are you going to go about playing Buffalo? So some interesting stuff here in week number three as we head into what could be maybe at least for some people a difficult click.
1: Yeah, and you talked about how the Chargers' performance scared people off the Chargers potentially. I think a lot of what happens in week two is going to dictate what people do in week three with those clicks. I look at a team like the Cardinals, Matt, a team that if they were to come out and upset Seattle, that's going to all of a sudden transform your Survivor map.
0: Yeah.
1: You may have, you know, Dallas or the Detroit penciled in games against the Cardinals later in the season, and all of a sudden you're going, that doesn't look so good anymore. I want to scratch that out. And maybe you even start looking to take the Cardinals if they start off 2-0. You start believing in them a little bit. So that's what's going to be fun for me. There are some games on this schedule that don't have big Circa Survivor implications in terms of the number of people on them. But in terms of planning out your map, they have massive Circa Survivor implications. And I would circle Seattle, Arizona as one of those games.
0: And everybody that thought, oh, I'll just pick on the Titans, or I'll just pick on the Browns or whatever. Well, it's the Giants against the Titans, so maybe there'll be some people who go there, but you're not going to love that click. And then you go down and you start to see it's some of these teams that maybe you don't want to play. It's Carolina against the Browns next week, and it's on the road. And so it's not just we can just go in and pick on the same teams each and every week.
1: Yeah, you sort of can, but then they've got divisional opponents, they've got bye weeks, et cetera. I am curious, especially in Grandissimo, how many people are going to take the fade Miami every week. Because like you said, you got Kansas City coming up. They got a game against the Bengals coming up. You got a game against the Vikings coming up. Those feel pretty comfortable-ish, right? So it'll be interesting to see how many people try to get away with that one.
0: He is Tony Farmer. I'm Matt Brown. Guys, don't go anywhere. Cashing Out with Scott Seidenberg follows us here. Good luck on all your picks.
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11: In college football Saturday, easy victories in the top 10 for Texas, Georgia, and Ohio State. Number 3 Notre Dame downed Michigan State 27-10. Fourth-ranked Indiana only led Western Kentucky late first half 7-0. Hoosiers won 38-0. Ole Miss at home defeated LSU 32-24. Kentucky was a winner at number 9 Texas A&M 31-21. And Alabama, in a game that had a couple of weather delays, came back to defeat Florida State 50-30. To Major League Baseball, a week left in the regular season. Cleveland and the White Sox each won. The Guardians are still up by a game over the White Sox in the AL Central. Texas in the AL West now leads by a game over Houston after the Rangers won 6-2 against Toronto, and Houston lost at home 6-3 to Atlanta. Tampa Bay with a run bottom of the ninth beat Boston 2-1. Arizona homered bottom of the ninth to beat the Yankees 5-3.
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16: Lows level off around 56 overnight under cloudy skies. Northeasterly winds 5 to 10 miles per hour. Daytime highs approaching 66. Sunday, sunshine mixed with clouds at times. I'm meteorologist Paul Frobley with your weatherology forecast on 95.3 and 99.1 The Score. Right now, it's 58 degrees.
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14: 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I'm Scott Seidenberg. This is Cashing Out on VSiN, the Sports Betting Network. 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You can hit us all up on the network at VSiN Live. It is week two of the NFL season, and it is a week that I like to call overreaction week. Look, guys, week two in the NFL is my favorite week to bet. Maybe outside of the final week of the season, you know, week 18, especially when you consider, like, you know, all the prop incentives and maybe fading the prop incentives because they've become so public over the years. Anyway, week number two is my favorite week to bet in the NFL because it's our best opportunity to take advantage of recency bias in the market. Now, this is something I do each and every week when it comes to handicapping games. I love to fade recency bias. I ask the same question, and it's a very, very simple question. When you're looking at a line for a game, okay, pay attention to what the look-ahead line was prior to that week's games, then focus on where the line is after that week's games, and ask yourself one simple question. What changed? Okay? We can look at it. You can look at it in college football and in the NFL, right? College football, Oklahoma, a 1.5-point favorite at Michigan. Well, Michigan gets embarrassed by Western Michigan. Oklahoma looks great. All of a sudden, Oklahoma is a 6-point favorite over Michigan. Ask yourself, what changed? Well, all that changed was that people saw Michigan almost get upset and really should have lost to Western Michigan. Did that warrant a 5-point move in the spread? Probably not, because what happened? Michigan wins outright against Oklahoma. Ask yourself that question when you look at the look-ahead lines and then look at where the lines are for week number two of the NFL. What changed? Okay? I'm going to go through some look-ahead lines as well as where the lines are now, and then I'm also going to go through some trends here. Some trends for the NFL week number two, and as always, all my trends go back to the start of the 2021 season because that's when the entire league changed. First off, the entire world changed. Post-COVID, fans back in the stadium, all that. But the NFL changed with a different schedule, a 3-week preseason, a 17-game regular season. And so that's where all my trends go back to. I will give you the trends on week two, but I want to focus on the overreactions. I want to focus on the look-ahead lines and where the lines are now, and ask the question, what changed? Because this is how we take advantage of recency bias in the NFL market. Let's start with the slate here. Let's look at the Green Bay Packers against the New York Jets. Here at Circa, the Packers are a 3-point favorite. It's minus 115, so it's a little bit higher than 3 because it's a juice 3 over the Jets at the Meadowlands. Other books have 3.5s on the board, right? But there's a couple of 3s, and like I said, here at Circa, it is Green Bay minus 3. Look-ahead line in this game was Green Bay minus 5.5. Okay, what changed? Well, Green Bay lost to Minnesota last week. And you can make the argument that they looked bad in that fourth quarter. Matt LaFleur made a terrible, terrible mistake, in my opinion, taking points off the board in the fourth quarter instead of going up by 8 points and kicking a field goal. He took the points off the board and went for it on a fourth down. Now, if you don't know what happened, it was a situation where there was a field goal that was made. The Packers made a field goal, but the Vikings were called for offsides. So instead of just declining the penalty and accepting the field goal and taking an 8-point lead in the fourth quarter, LaFleur accepted the penalty, 5 yards. It was 4th and 1. They did a quarterback sneak. Jordan Love got stopped. From that moment on, the Vikings scored 22 unanswered points and won the game. Okay. The Jets, meanwhile, Geno Smith looked competent, right? Jets defense looked good. And the Jets got themselves a win in Nashville against the Titans. Now, I get it. That's a good win for the Jets. And Geno Smith showed, okay, you got a grown-up at quarterback. You know, okay, maybe the Jets are not as bad as people think. We love the weapons on the outside, right? Garrett Wilson. You love Sadiq at tight end. You got Breece Hall. Like, the Jets, there's a good game. But it was against the Titans. So is that worth an overreaction to go from Packers minus 5.5 to Packers minus 3? I don't think so. I don't think so. I think it's an overreaction, and I think the Packers are a strong play here against the New York Jets. Also, you look at Matt LaFleur's history since 2021 in week number 2, 5-0 ATS. The dude bounces back after week 1 and wins in week number 2. Let's move on to our next game. We have the Minnesota Vikings at the Chicago Bears. Chicago 4.5-point favorites here at Circa. Look-ahead line in this game was the Bears minus 3.5. What changed? Well, the Bears scored 55 points in week number 1, and Ben Johnson says they don't just want to be the highest-scoring team in the NFL this year, they want to be the highest-scoring team in NFL history. Meanwhile, the Minnesota Vikings have quarterback issues. Kyler Murray got hurt. Carson Wentz is old. A little bit banged up, maybe. Jordan Mason got hurt. Okay, you still have Aaron Jones as your starter. But the Bears look like the best team in the NFL. This, to me, an overreaction. Vikings defense was up to the task. Vikings defense, okay, couple of chunk plays they allowed in the first half. And if you take away the mistake that they made at the end of the first half, the Packers don't score 22 points in that game. They only score, what, 15 points in that game, right? That game looks a lot different. If I told you that instead of the Vikings beating the Packers 39-22, if they beat the Packers 39-15, how different does that game look? Because the Packers scored a touchdown at the end of the first half. They scored a touchdown at the end of the first half with 14 seconds left. That came after a pass interference penalty. So the Vikings defense looked a lot better than really what the numbers showed. Overreaction number 2. Let's move on. You got the Pittsburgh Steelers at the New England Patriots. New England, 5.5-point favorites here at Circa. Look ahead line in this one. New England minus 4.5. What happened? Well, nothing. New England lost but covered. I guess they have extra rest. I mean, yeah, Pittsburgh didn't look that great. They needed a defensive play by T.J. Watt in order to help them win a game against a team that they should have blown out. So, again, a Falcons team that had no quarterback, right? So maybe a little bit of bias towards the New England Patriots here. How about Carolina at Atlanta? Carolina, 2.5-point favorites here at Circa. It is a juice 2.5, minus 120. Look ahead line in this one.

0: are pathetic. 8.5 is now the line. Overreaction? Maybe the right reaction. Moving on, Cincinnati at Houston. Houston, a 2.5-point favorite here at Circa. Early look ahead line was Houston minus 2.5. So no adjustment on either of these teams. New Orleans at Baltimore. Baltimore, 8.5-point favorites here at Circa. Look ahead line in this one was the Baltimore Ravens, let's see, 7.5-point favorites. So a 1-point adjustment because why? Because the Ravens' offense looked incredible. Well, Zay Flowers is banged up now. A couple of wide receivers are hurt. But they looked unstoppable, right? This Jesse Minter defense looked great. And the Saints, were they almost come from behind to beat the Lions? But maybe the Lions' defense was just that bad? 1 point. It was already north of 7, so it's not that big of an adjustment, although 8 is becoming more of an increasing key number in the NFL because of the way that teams go for 2 now. You're down 2 touchdowns, you're down 14, you go for 2 after the first touchdown. So 8 is becoming just as important as the 7 is. So interesting you go from 7.5 to 8.5 there on the Baltimore Ravens. We're going to get to more lines and more overreactions, plus week 2 trends coming up here in just a moment. I want to tell you guys, Fanatic Sports and Casino is the only sportsbook that rewards every bet. 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It's also subject to the notice of financial incentives. 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Paid endorsement. More overreactions from the look ahead lines, where we are fading the overreactions, the recency bias, and yes, week 2 betting trends. I'm telling you right now, there is a hold your nose bet that I have made here for week number 2. I don't know if you're going to want to tell me on it, but I feel really good about it. I do. I'll tell you about that bet coming up as we continue to preview week 2 NFL Sunday. Here on Cashing Out with me, Scott Seidenberg. 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
1: Back to pass, looking down the right sideline, airs it out. 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
7: 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Talking week two of the NFL season. I like to call it overreaction week here in the NFL. We're going to give you some week two trends. Talk about the hold your nose ugly bet of the week that I have made that I will recommend to you guys. And coming up in about 15 minutes, we'll be joined by Hassan Khan from Time to Football. We'll get his favorite prop bets here for week two NFL Sunday. Aaron Moore, our sports betting professor, joins us as well coming up here in just a few minutes. Okay, let's talk about the overreactions to the look ahead lines to where we are now. We were going through the schedule. We still have a couple games to go through here on this Sunday. Philadelphia is at Tennessee here at Circa. The Eagles are a 7.5-point favorite. Look ahead line in this one was Eagles -4.5. So let's think about this. Why a 3-point adjustment on the total? Not only is it a 3-point adjustment on the total, we have crossed through the 7. Think about how big that is. The look ahead line was Eagles -4.5. Now it's Eagles -7.5. Can you lay 7.5? Maybe the Titans are that bad. Maybe that's what we saw in week number one. That Cam Ward still isn't it. We thought he wasn't ready to be an NFL quarterback last year, and maybe this year he still isn't ready to be an NFL quarterback. And maybe that Robert Saleh-led defense is not ready in week number one. I mean, if Geno Smith and the Jets can do what they did to them, maybe this is just a bad Titans team. People thought the Titans were going to take a jump this year. Maybe they're not. And if the Eagles wind up blowing them out here on Sunday, there's going to be a major market reevaluation here on the Tennessee Titans. Something to keep an eye on. Again, here at Circa right now, we have Philadelphia -7 over Tennessee. Okay, so 7.5s are at some other books. We're at 7. All right, so you're not going through 7, but you went from 4.5 to 7. Important distinction there. Vegas at the Chargers. Here at Circa, Chargers -6.5. Look ahead line, Chargers -8.5. Now, this is one where we've crossed through 7 the other direction. The Chargers went from 8.5-point favorites on the look ahead to 6.5-point favorites. Why? Well, the Raiders looked competent. Then again, Raiders played a bad team, a really bad team. Some would say the worst team in the NFL, the worst roster in the NFL, in the Miami Dolphins. But the Raiders with Kirk Cousins looked okay. No Brock Bowers, no problem. Ashton Jeanty looked healthy. The defense got after the quarterback. And the Chargers and Justin Herbert looked bad. Now you have Ladd McConkey injured. And what is going on here with this Mike McDaniel offense? We thought the Chargers were going to look so great. Is this an overreaction? Is this a spot where you fade the overreaction and you bet on the Chargers? I don't know. I don't know if I can do it. Moving along. Jacksonville at Denver here at Circa. Denver, a 3-point favorite. That's an important stance in the market because it's 2.5 at most other books. Look ahead line in this one, Denver -3. So no adjustment here. I think that is the right call. I think that's the right line. I think Denver is a very strong play, a very strong play, because everyone looks at how bad they looked, the historic rate of missed tackles that they had in week number one. By the way, it wasn't just Denver. You realize week one in the NFL this year had the highest missed tackle rate of any week in the regular season going back to 2018. Here's the exact nugget here. I'll give you the exact quote, because this was from Sumner Sports. So I want to make sure that I quote him properly here. Sean Syed tweeted out, 2026 week one, the fourth highest missed tackle rate of any individual regular season week since 2022. That's crazy. Why? No one's tackling anymore in the preseason. Starters don't play in the preseason. There's a limited amount of, padded practices and whatnot. So, missed tackles, and the Broncos were like the perfect example. They were the poster child for all the missed tackles. But I think everyone looks at Trevor Lawrence and the four touchdown passes and the Broncos' bad defense and wants to overreact. The market's correct. No overreaction needed. Washington at Dallas. Dallas a four-point favorite here at Circa. Look ahead line on this. Dallas minus 4.5. Half a point adjustment. Why? Because the Cowboys' defense looked terrible. Maybe that one is warranted. Seattle at Arizona. Seattle a four-point favorite at Arizona here at Circa. Look ahead line in this one. Seattle minus 10. This is quarterback-dependent. Drew Lock in. Sam Darnold out. Drew Lock in. Also, Arizona looked very good. They upset the Chargers. And maybe Arizona's not as bad as we thought they were. I mean, I bet on Arizona last week. I told you here on this show, when talking about the Circa Survivor, that Arizona could pull the upset. Their offense is good. Jacoby Brissett is a competent veteran quarterback, and they have weapons. But maybe that's a big, big adjustment. Is Drew Lock that massive of a drop-off from Sam Darnold? Some would argue it isn't. Miami at San Francisco. San Francisco a 13-point favorite here at Circa. Look-ahead line was San Francisco minus 10.5. Now, is this an overreaction? Well, San Francisco beat the Rams in Melbourne. They beat the shortest odds to be win the Super Bowl in quite some time, the Rams. The best team of best teams. And they look good doing it. And then you have the Dolphins, who are the worst roster in the NFL, and got beat up by the Raiders. Is this field goal of an adjustment an overreaction? And then finally, Sunday Night Football, Colts at the Chiefs. Chiefs at Circa, a six-point favorite, 6.5 elsewhere in the market. Look ahead line was 6.5, so no adjustment there. Giants at Rams on Monday night, by the way. 8.5 was the Rams on the look ahead. They're now 7.5-point favorites, actually down to 7 here at Circa. And again, is this an overreaction? I've heard more people talk about how the Giants are not only going to win the NFC East, but be a Super Bowl contender after week number one than any other overreaction across the NFL. I think it's a bit much. It's one game against a very bad defense in the Dallas Cowboys. Let's see how you do when you travel here to take on the Rams. Speaking of the Rams and the 49ers, we are seeing something this week that we have never seen before in NFL history. We've never seen teams play a game in Australia and then return home to play a game. Not just play a game in Australia and come home, but come home without a bye week. Yes, it's a little bit more than normal rest because they play it on a Thursday, but still, you play in Australia and then you come home. We've never seen it happen before. I actually think that the strategy by both teams was beneficial in one week and detrimental in the next week. I think the Rams going there the night before hurt them in the game in Australia in week number one. But I actually think it helped them. It helps them here in week number two because there's no adjustment period. There's no acclimation period. It's just they were affected. Their body clock stayed the same. They go to Australia. They play. They lose. Then they come home. Now they're still on regular body clock time. Whereas the 49ers going there a week early helped them. They got acclimated to the time change, the day change, and they were prepared for that one game against the Rams, and they won. But I think now it hurts them here coming home in week number two, because now the week that they're supposed to be prepping and getting ready and recovering and playing the getting ready to play the Dolphins, too much time on recovery and reacclimation in this mini bye frame. So I think the strategy hurt the Rams in week one, but helps them in week two. Helped the 49ers in week one, but hurt them in week number two. And then you think about this. We have seen a history now of teams that play overseas, like the Europe games, and then come back without the bye week, and the majority of those teams are actually either tied or trailing in the fourth quarter of their ensuing games when they come back without the bye. And in fact, I saw, I think it was Evan Abrams of the Action Network had the trend out there. Those teams are like 42% ATS in the second halves. And so we've never seen a team come back from Australia, let alone come back from London without the bye. They came back from Australia without the bye. Plus, everybody saw how bad the Dolphins are. I think there is an overwhelming overreaction to how good the 49ers looked in week number one, how bad the Dolphins looked in week number one. Moving the line a field goal, I think, is way too much of an overreaction, especially when you consider we've never seen the Australia thing before. Look, there's no off-season for flavor. 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I'm Scott Satterberg, always on Twitter at Scott's On Air. Coming up next, we will get to some NFL props as we will be joined by Hassan Khan from Time to Football here on Cashin' Out on VSiN, the Sports Betting Network.
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7: 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NFL Week 2 Sunday is upon us. We went through the look-ahead lines and talked about the overreactions maybe in the market based on the look headlines and where we are now. We're going to talk about week two betting trends coming up, things that I've noticed, how we can take advantage of recency bias when it comes to handicapping week two, my favorite week personally to bet in the NFL. But let's talk some player props, some analysis here. Joining us right now on the Progressive Guest Line from Time to Football, he is Hassan Khan on Twitter at Time to Football on X and Time to Football on YouTube as well. Hassan, thanks so much for joining us here on VSiN. So betting the NFL is simple, right? We just do touchdown parlays with the biggest name players, right?
18: Oh, absolutely. Yeah. Why not throw the eight-leg parlays in there, bet a dollar to try to win 3,000? Let's do it.
7: I mean, it hit in week number one, right? Every big-name player scored in week number one. Every big-name player on Thursday scored. So it's as simple as that. I'm joking, of course, but really not, because it did cash in week number one. Let's talk about some props here in week number two. First off, just in general, what do you look for here in week number two of the NFL season? Are you going still off of a lot of your priors coming into the season, or are you focusing a lot on what we saw in week one games?
18: A little bit of both, but you kind of nailed it when you were giving that little introduction there. Was there's a lot of overreactions to week one, and week one is probably one of the more rustiest weeks in the NFL. I mean, last week was an anomaly, to be honest with you, just the fact that it was, I think, the highest scoring week one in NFL history, if I'm not mistaken. But yeah, you can take advantage of that, because you can look at some players that did well and then be like, okay, well, some people are betting against that or going along with the flow, but then it's like, hey, not so much, you know, kind of play into it, look into the teams. It's kind of really difficult. I would, me personally, just stick with my priors to the season, because week one is just all over the place, which is a lot of the props I'm going to be talking about here here tonight.
7: So let's talk about a couple of props here, and we'll start with the Chicago Bears, who obviously put up 55 points here in week number one. Everybody's talking about the scoring. Ben Johnson says not only do they want to be the highest scoring team in the league, they want to be the highest scoring team ever. They go up against the Minnesota Vikings and that Brian Flores defense. What do you like in this game?
18: Well, the thing about the Bears is, yeah, you nailed it. Ben Johnson wants to be the highest scoring offense in NFL history. When I watch the Vikings play the Packers, that defense, it's tough, but it's tough in the run defense. Passing, yeah, given there was some garbage time trying to come back for Jordan Love and the Green Bay Packers, but Love passed for 387 yards against that Vikings defense. And when I look at the line, specifically when you talk about betting, player props, Caleb Williams, I was monitoring this line, the passing yards, since Wednesday, and it was down at 220.5. Then it slowly creeped up to 225.5, and now it's at 228.5. So it's slowly going up. I'm actually taking the over on Caleb Williams to get over 228.5 passing yards. I guess the Vikings defense, like I said, just put up or gave up 387 yards. Caleb Williams put up 269 yards against the Carolina Panthers last week. I mean, the only way that the Bears can move the ball against the Vikings defense. It's not going to be through DeAndre Swift or Kyle Manunguy. It's going to be through Caleb Williams in that passing game.
7: Any concern as to like the way that Brian Flores has played mind games with Caleb Williams over his first couple of seasons? You know, Caleb's so concerned about the cover zero blitz, right? It's all he talks about. But yet in week one last year, Brian Flores didn't blitz him. You know, and then in later in the week, in what was it, you know, midway through November, then he came after him in like every snap. And I just feel like there's mind games here between Brian Flores and Caleb Williams where, you know, maybe it's going to look like it did maybe in week number one where he drops back in coverage and dares him to kind of dink and dunk against him.
18: Yeah, I mean, Brian Flores is known for blitzing. I mean, that's what caused them or helped them come back against that awful performance by the Green Bay Packers defensive or offensive line last week. But we've seen this since Caleb Williams' days at USC. He is just known to escape the pocket or just kind of hold onto the ball for way too long. But he could just make these miraculous throws, throwing across his body, throwing downfield, just have this beautiful amount of accuracy. And I think in year three now, it's starting to click for Caleb Williams, and having a second year under Ben Johnson is starting to click a little bit more. So yeah, you're going to have that pressure, but if I had to pick whether he's going to pressure Caleb Williams or not pressure, I think he's going to stick to his plan and just continue to pressure, do what Brian Flores does, but I don't think that's too much of a concern.
7: Mind games, that's all I'm saying here. Let's see, do you like laying it with the Bears, or are you taking the? What do you think about the spread in this one?
18: Yeah, I'm keeping the Bears, -4.5. I mean, Carson Wentz, Kyler Murray's going to be out this game. And last week, again, it's week one, so you can't take that into account. You never know what's going to happen, but I like the Bears at home, -4.5. I don't think the Vikings are going to keep up. Justin Jefferson might have a good game. That's awesome. But that passing attack, it's ruthless. I think it's one of the better ones that we've seen probably in the last decade or so.
7: Hopefully for my fantasy team, Colston Loveland gets involved this week as he was a no-show in week number one. Let's move on to a couple of other games and teams. The Jacksonville Jaguars, Trevor Lawrence threw for 4 touchdown passes in week number one. Now he goes up against the Denver Broncos, who were playing flag football last week because they didn't want to tackle anybody. I guess they thought that, you know, just flag football or two-hand touch was the way that you got a player down. But Brian Thomas Jr. is kind of the odd man out here in this rotation. Everyone's talking about Parker Washington, but you think this could be a bounce-back game for Brian Thomas Jr.?
18: Well, I'd be careful how you word yourself, because bounce back may not be absolutely correct, but I do believe it's going to be a little bit better. So Brian Thomas is going against Patrick Surtain, PS2. So that's the kind of, I want to ease off a little bit and go in the direction of Parker Washington. Washington is going to be playing in the slot. He's going to be lined up against Jaquan McMillan, who's obviously a great, talented nickelback. But the thing is, even though Parker Washington might get his 4 or 5 receptions, Brian Thomas last year against the Denver Broncos, when he was injured, when Parker Washington already had his rise, he still had 2 receptions in that game. Last week, he had 40 yards receiving, 3 receptions, Brian Thomas did, and that was pretty early on. Then he got hurt, banged up his shoulder, was taken out of the game, and at that point, they were up 24-0, so there's no need to really play him that much. So having 3 receptions in the first 2 quarters or so kind of tells me, yeah, the training camp reports, what we've been hearing about Brian Thomas having this bounce-back season, maybe not as good as his rookie season, but being heavily involved with the Jaguars offense, 3 receptions when he had 2 receptions last year against the Broncos, I mean, I'm going to bet the over.
7: Listen, Parker Washington, again, when everybody's talking about one player, I think it's always smart to kind of pivot and go with somebody else on that team. We're talking to Hassan Khan here, joining us here from Time 2 Football. I'm Scott Seidenberg. This is Cashing Out here on VSiN. Where else are you going here as far as a spread is concerned on this card here on NFL Sunday?
18: As far as the spread goes, I like the Green Bay Packers -3.5. I would assume that it would be a little bit less or would be in the favor of the Green Bay Packers a little bit more, maybe like a 4.5 or 5.5. But the fact that it's 3.5, I like the chances of that. I like the Green Bay Packers to bounce back. The Vikings defense, like I said, it's an anomaly. Brian Flores likes to rush. Maybe the Aaron Glenn and the Jets defense is going to take advantage of that. But I think Matthew Golden had a show out game last week. Christian Watson does Christian Watson things. This run game is going to be a little bit more involved. It's going to be a little bit more methodical. A little bit more balance. So the Green Bay Packers or the Jets, -3.5. I like that.
7: Matt LaFleur, 5-0 ATS in week number two since the 2021 season. So you got to like that as a bounce back. And how about one more player prop here for anybody looking for maybe a flyer, whether it's a DFS type of play or if they're just looking to extend their player parlays, because we know that that's all the rage now.
18: Yeah, and real quick, I was just thinking about some games, about some spreads that I like. The Bengals are +2.5 against the Texans without Nico Collins. So that might be something that you guys want to take advantage of. I think that Bengals defense is for real. But if you're talking about player props, one more that I really like, I'm going to give some kickers some loves. Eddie Pinheiro against the Miami Dolphins. So prior to this, I had kicking points as the over. 8.5 kicking points was his line. I wanted to take the over because it was 7.5 earlier, but then 8.5, it keeps on creeping up. Now I'm going down the direction of 2.5 extra points made. I'm taking the over of that because you got to think about it. That's 3 touchdowns. Are the 49ers going to score 3 touchdowns against the Dolphins? And if Eddie Pinheiro misses a kick, are the 49ers going to score 4 touchdowns? And Eddie Pinheiro makes 3 of those extra points. I like the chances against the Rams last week. He made 3 extra points and 2 field goals. Might have been 3 field goals if he didn't miss one. But the Dolphins are 6th worst in time of possession that they showed last week. And the 49ers are top 10 in time of possession. So the chances of the 49ers playing that field position game, getting into red zone territory, scoring touchdowns, I like a lot for Eddie Pinheiro.
7: I think Kalon Black could be in for a good game in that one as well. Maybe a little sneaky, sneaky player prop there. Hassan, great stuff as always, man. Appreciate the time, and we'll be watching Time to Football and checking you out as we progress throughout the season.
18: Yes, sir. Thank you so much for the time, Scott.
7: There he is, Hassan Khan, joining us on Twitter at Time2Football. It's Cashing Out here on VSiN, the Sports Betting Network.
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7: Scott Sandberg back here with you. This is Cashing Out on VSiN, the sports betting network, as we talk week two of the NFL season. Coming up at the top of the hour, we will get to our sports betting professor, Aaron Moore. He'll give us some of his favorite prop bets here. We'll also talk about the contest selections in the Circa Millions contest, Circa Survivor, Circa Grandissimo as well. Last week, obviously a historic week as the Chargers eliminated 30% of both Circa Survivor and Circa Grandissimo. I want to talk about week two betting strategy. Something that I've been doing for the past couple of years, been tracking this, wrote an article up on my website earlier this week, and I want to give you guys some numbers here to take advantage of in week number two. First off, the theme of week number two for me is the overreactions. I've mentioned it before. We are going to play against recency bias. So let's talk about what's been profitable in week number two of the NFL season. Going back to the start of the 2021 season, what has been profitable in week number two? Overall, since the start of 2021, underdogs have been profitable in week number two. Dogs in week two, 44, 30, and 4 against the spread. That is 59.5% ATS since the start of 2021. If all you did was blindly play the dogs, you're crushing it. 60% ATS. But now let's break it down by different categories. And we'll start with the bounce back. Let's talk about 0-1 teams. Teams that lost in week number one and then are listed as an underdog in week number two. Obviously, that means the market is against those teams because they lost in week number one. So no one likes you. You lost. Those 0-1 underdogs in week number two, 26-17-2 against the spread since 2021. That is 60.5% ATS. When those 0-1 underdogs are on the road, even more of a reason to not like them, right? Not only are they 0-1, but so we don't like them, but now they have to travel, so we don't like them even more. How about those teams going 18-7-1? Against the spread in week two. 72% covering by an average of 2.4 points per game. The idea here is that the market is overreacting to a bad performance in week number one. And maybe these teams are better than what we saw in week one, and they bounce back here in week number two. Here are your 0-1 underdogs. The Colts, Dolphins, Commanders, Saints, Browns, Titans, and Falcons. Now, the road underdogs, the 0-1 road underdogs, 72% ATS since 2021. Colts, Dolphins, Commanders, Saints, and Browns. Now, let's look at the other side. 1-0 teams, the overvalued favorites, as I call them. Think about that. It's the exact flip of what we just talked about. The market overreacts to bad teams losing in week number one. The market also overreacts to, quote, good teams winning in week number one. Since the start of the 2021 season, 1-0 teams favored in week number two, 18-25-3 against the spread. That is 41.9% ATS. And when those 1-0 teams are at home in week number two, clearly the market loves them, right? You won in week number one. You showed us how good you are. You're at home in week number two. Of course you're going to crush it. Those 1-0 home favorites in week number two, 7-18-1 against the spread. 28% ATS. And they're failing to cover by 4 points per game, telling us the market overreacts to week one. Here are your 1-0 favorites. Chiefs, 49ers, Seahawks, Ravens, Eagles, Bears, and Bills. Your 1-0 home favorites, where this is the 72% ATS fade. Like, if you just bet against these teams, you're 18-7-1 ATS in the last 5 years. Chiefs, 49ers, Ravens, Bears, and Bills. Now, what about blowouts? How does the market react or overreact to blowouts, whether you win or lose? Let's look at the double-digit results. If your team lost by double digits in week number one, in week two, you're 19-10-2 against the spread. 65.5% ATS. Now, what about those teams that lost by double digits in week number one that are underdogs in week number two? That makes sense, right? Not all double-digit losses are created equal, but if you're a double-digit loss in week number one, the market's treating you as a bad team, you're an underdog in week number two, how do you do? How about this? 13-5-1 against the spread. Wow. Not only are you 13-5-1 ATS, but you're covering by an average of 2.8 points per game. Let's reverse it. What if you won your game by 10 or more points? If you won your game by 10 or more points in week number two, you're just 15-16 ATS. Nothing to write home about there. But when you're a favorite in week number two, so you won your game in week number one by double digits. Now the market loves you. You're favored here in week number two. Those teams are just 6-11 ATS since 2021. More data showing the market overreacts to blowout games. 0-1 teams that are coming off a 10-point loss. That would be Rams, Colts, Dolphins, Chargers, Broncos, Browns, Packers, Titans, and Panthers. Your 0-1 underdogs off of a 10-point loss. That's a 72.2% ATS trend backing these teams. Colts, Dolphins, Browns, and Titans. And your 1-0 favorites off of a 10-point win, which you're 69% just fading these teams, right? Chiefs, 49ers, Ravens, and Bears. And one other overreaction I will get to. I call this the reversal. This is when the market has a change of an opinion on a team. Now, sometimes it's schedule-based, and the one team that I'm going to talk to you about now is schedule-based because, heck, they were playing a good team in week number one. They're playing a bad team here in week number two. But think about this. When your team covers as an underdog in week number one, you're an underdog in week number one, and you cover. And now you're a favorite in week number two. That's a signal that the market has changed their opinion on you. You covered in week one as an underdog. Now you're a favorite in week number two. Those teams since 2021 have gone just 5-13 against the spread, failing to cover by 5.9 points per game. And when you win outright as a dog in week number one, and then you're favored in week number two, 5-9 ATS, failing to cover by 6 points per game, pretty similar. How about when you're a win as an outright dog in week number one, and now you're favored by more than a field goal in week number two? Just 3-7 ATS, failing to cover by 8 points per game. That is a clear indication of recency bias. And there's only one team that fits that situation here this week. And it's also a team that is in a situation we've never seen before. And that is the San Francisco 49ers. They win outright as the dog in week number one. They are now a heavy 13-point favorite, 13.5-point favorite here in week number two. All the signs say that is a fade here in week number two. Plus, we've never seen it happen. We've never seen a team come back from Australia. One other team I want to talk about. How about comebacks, right? Do you fade teams that come back to win? If you come back in week number one from 10 points down to win your game, and then you're favored in week number two, those teams are just 1-4 against the spread. Wow. If you go back even further to the start of the 2012 season, you come from behind by 10 points to win in week number one, then you're a favorite in week number two, you're 5-11 ATS. That team, the Seattle Seahawks, playing against the Cardinals. But the Cardinals pulled a fluke upset, right? So we have to fade that team, not so fast. Teams that pull an upset in week number one, winning outright as a 7-point dog or higher, in week number two, they're 5-2-2 against the spread since 2012. Maybe the Cardinals are a play. Maybe going up against the Seattle Seahawks. We'll talk more about our plays here for week number two in the NFL. Talk about the contest selections as well. But coming up next, more prop selections from our sports betting professor, Aaron Moore. I'm Scott Seidenberg. It's Cashing Out here on VSiN, the Sports Betting Network.
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25: 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We'll go inside the locker room and hear from head coach Matt LaFleur, as well as reaction from the players all season long. 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
12: In college football Saturday, easy victories in the top 10 for Texas, Georgia, and Ohio State. Number 3 Notre Dame downed Michigan State 27-10. Fourth-ranked Indiana only led Western Kentucky late first half 7-0. Hoosiers won 38-0. Ole Miss at home defeated LSU 32-24. Kentucky was a winner at number 9 Texas A&M 31-21. And Alabama, in a game that had a couple of weather delays, came back to defeat Florida State 50-36. To Major League Baseball, a week left in the regular season, Cleveland and the White Sox each won. The Guardians are still up by a game over the White Sox in the AL Central. Texas in the AL West now leads by a game over Houston after the Rangers won 6-2 against Toronto, and Houston lost at home 6-3 to Atlanta. Tampa Bay, with a run bottom of the ninth, beat Boston 2-1. Arizona homered bottom of the ninth to beat the Yankees 5-3.
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17: Lows level off around 56. Overnight, under cloudy skies, northeasterly winds, 5 to 10 miles per hour. Daytime highs approaching 66. Sunday, sunshine mixed with clouds at times. I'm meteorologist Paul Frobley with your weatherology forecast on 95.3 and 99.1 The Score. Currently, it's 59 degrees.
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28: Ah, the sweet sounds of summer. The warmer weather. The sizzle of brats on the grill. And the swift crack of a bat.
29: The pitch. A drive to left. This is high. This is deep. It is gone. William Contreras. A three-run blast.
28: Yeah, Brewers baseball is back, baby. Talking all things crew all season long on The Score.
7: Coming up, we'll talk about the Circa contest selections. As we'll get into Circa Millions, the top 5 consensus plays, Circa Survivor, Circa Grandissimo as well. And then we'll get to our best bets here for NFL Week 2 Sunday. And I'll tell you why the popular opinion, well, dare I say opinion, how about the popular narrative is actually wrong when you look at the numbers. That's coming up here in just a few minutes. But right now, let's get to more prop bets as we welcome in our sports betting professor. He is Aaron Moore, joins us on the Progressive Guest Line. Aaron, thanks so much for joining us here on this episode of Cashing Out, week 2 of the NFL season. And correct me if I'm wrong, but all we have to do in order to win our NFL bets is just bet every big name player to score a touchdown, right? Because that's how it worked in week number 1, and that's how it's going to work for every week of the rest of the season, right, Aaron?
30: Boy, if it was only that easy, Scott, we would be betting touchdowns upon touchdowns. And, you know, it is interesting because we talk about player props, and touchdowns are one of those very popular public plays, right? Because it really does become the epicenter of attention. And you expect big name players to score, right? It fits all particular logic. You do have to be really careful, though, when you look at the juice. It adds up. I'll give you one for this week. Omarion Hampton, he scored one last week for the Chargers. His number is about minus 180. And just think about if somebody like him had 10, 12 rushing touchdowns or 10 or 12 touchdowns for the entirety over the season, that would be a really good season. But what about those other 6, 7 weeks he doesn't score a touchdown and you're playing this at minus 180? So it gets a lot of attention, but I think it's one of those prop bets you really have to focus on long term, what the juice can do to you.
7: Yeah, exactly. When you look at like your implied probability, right, like of your minus 180 wager, and you think about like how many times that has to have success throughout the course of an NFL season, and then you think about how many touchdowns the guy actually has over the NFL season, people don't realize you're getting robbed like of your money if you're doing this every single week. Yeah, are those weeks where, are there going to be weeks where, you know, Josh Allen scores 2 and every other big name player scores 2? Yes, it happens. Just like we had National Tight Ends Day a couple of years ago where every tight end scored. It happens. But you know something? The majority of the time, it doesn't. So just, you know, bet accordingly. Let's talk about some player props that you like here in week number two. You mentioned Omari and Hampton, so why don't we start with your Chargers in a bounce back spot here in week number two against the Raiders. Are you expecting a bounce back, and who are you expecting it from?
30: I do expect the Chargers to bounce back, and I think one of the takeaways from week one will be interesting, just on a side note, is I'm interested to see how Arizona plays. Was it a fluke, or is Arizona really, let's not say a legitimate team, but a close to legitimate team? So I do think the Chargers bounce back, and one of the plays I have in this game, Scott, are two. As they relate to Arondé Gadsden, I've got him over 1.5 receptions and over 16.5 yards. And we talk about player prop handicapping. I try to look at ways and find plays that the algorithm cannot account for. And if you look at this Chargers offense heading into a game, you expect them to bounce back. You expect them to have a little bit more familiarity with Mike McDonald. Well, Mike McDaniel, excuse me. Mm-hmm. With the offense, the Chargers are going to be without Keandre Lambert-Smith. They have a beat-up Darius Davis. There's a little bit of uncertainty about Ladd McConkey. So somebody has to fill those snaps first and foremost. And then you expect more snaps, more targets. And I think Gadsden is the one that's going to be the beneficiary here. With the Mike McDaniel offense during the preseason, there was very limited appearances by Gadsden. And there were accounts that he was in the coach's doghouse. He offers them a little bit more of offensive flexibility in terms of blocking and then releasing and going down and running some seam routes Ladd McConkey might previously have run. So I don't think the algorithm can account for Gadsden having a bigger role. And if you look at it, I need him to get 2 receptions, need him to get 17 yards. I think he's going to be a pretty big part of this Los Angeles offense. So that is one of the plays I have for tomorrow.
7: I like it. I'm so curious to see what happens with this Chargers team, because are we just, you know, we just assumed that it was going to look good here with McDaniel. We assumed that it was going to be a blowout win in week number one. If they lose to the Raiders here in week number two, there has to be a serious reevaluation of this Chargers team. Like, okay, if they blow out the Raiders, maybe week one was a fluke, right? But if they lose to Vegas, now there's got to be like a serious reevaluation of this Chargers team. And maybe, you know, losing Minter is, you know, a big deal, right? And we'll see how that plays going into the rest of this season. All right, let's talk about another quarterback that faced a ton of pressure in week number one. And it didn't look great in the fourth quarter, but early in the game, it looked great. And that was Jordan Love of the Green Bay Packers against the Minnesota Vikings. How do you think Jordan Love and the Packers do against the New York Jets now this week?
30: Another handicap based on what the algorithm might or might not do. So last week, as you said, Scott, Love threw 42 times in that game where there was a lot of action, a lot of blitzing. And you have to expect now the number this week when Green Bay plays the Jets that it might be a little bit overinflated of what Jordan Love did last week. So I'm going to take his under 33.5 pass attempts here, thinking that the algorithm might be a little bit of an overreaction. And if you look at it, they're playing the Jets. The Jets are only a 3.5 point underdog. Maybe, just maybe, we're living in a world where the Jets can be competitive here. And if they are competitive and Geno Smith is an adequate quarterback, then we have to start thinking about time of possession for the Jets. I just don't see Green Bay chucking the ball around like they did last week. Mm-hmm. And you hope to say, I'm going to go against an inflated line based on the previous weeks. And if you look at Jordan Love's numbers last year, do they relate? You could be debatable. But he had a couple games where he threw over 40 times last year and then followed it up with some of his more limited pass attempts all season. So I'm taking Jordan Love under 33.5 pass attempts. I hope Geno Smith isn't throwing the ball to the other team and giving Green Bay extra possessions in this situation.
7: I've gone back and forth on this game so much. Like, I know a lot of people think, you know, the Jets look a lot better. Geno is competent, right? The defense, you know, is maybe better in year number two with Aaron Glenn. Matt LaFleur is 5-0 ATS in week number two since the start of the 2021 season. And if you look at that game, like, all right, maybe if he doesn't take the field goal off the board in the fourth quarter, maybe the Vikings don't score 22 unanswered points. If it's an 8-point lead, maybe it's a different game. I don't know. I've gone back and forth. I kind of want to lay it with the Green Bay Packers, Aaron. I kind of do. It's kind of where I'm falling here for this game. Talking to our sports betting professor, Aaron Moore, joining me, Scott Seidenberg here. It's cashing out here on VSiN. Give me another player prop that you like, maybe from the running back position. Who are you going with?
30: I'm taking an over here, and we talk about these props, Scott. I'd like to go under, but this is another over I'm taking. Justice Hill, over 12 and a half receiving yards. I'm attacking this one not necessarily by looking at the algorithm, but trying to look at what happened last week and what you expect to happen this week with Baltimore. So you look at that game last week, Baltimore gave the ball a ton of times to Derrick Henry in that shootout against Indianapolis. As Henry gets a little bit older here,

0: to get that total. And it's not necessarily the greatest comparison, but last week New Orleans gave up 30 yards to Jahmyr Gibbs receiving. So maybe there's some issues there in terms of New Orleans covering somebody out of the backfield. So if Henry's carrying the ball a lot, perhaps that gets Justice Hill on the field a little bit more, and we know where his value is, and that's receiving out of the backfield.
1: I like it. I want to ask you about another running back receiving. What do you think about Bijan Robinson over 43.5 receiving yards? He obviously flew over this number in week number one, and if you look at week number one with Cooper Rush at quarterback, the Falcons had the second highest screen rate in the league in week number one behind the San Francisco 49ers, and you watch those practice videos where it looked like Jack Strand was the best-looking quarterback of all them working out in the practice videos. Cooper Rush looked like a statue. Maybe he's a little bit banged up. Do you think it's going to be some dink and dunks here and Bijan goes over 43.5 receiving yards?
0: I think you would have to look at that, Scott, because if you look at it, we put all these things together from a fantasy perspective. We don't really expect a lot from Kyle Pitts. We don't really expect a lot from Drake London. Somebody has to be Cooper Rush's main target, and that's Robinson. And there's another guy. You give him two or three catches, he can rip off 17-yard reception. So I think it's absolutely something in play, because you think about it in general, where else is Atlanta going to get offense from besides dumping it off to possibly the best player in the league?
1: See, that's what I was thinking. I was like, I'd rather go over 43.5 receiving yards than the over 5.5 receptions, even though you get plus money at the 5.5 receptions, but it might only take two catches to go over 43.5 yards with Bijan. So maybe that's the way to attack it. Aaron, appreciate the time. There's his plays up on the board with the Rondé Gadsden two plays, Justice Hill, Jordan Love. And he actually likes the Bears in the NFC North. We are head-to-head there. Aaron, appreciate the time. We'll talk to you next week right here on Cashin' Out.
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2: Scott Satterberg here with you, cashing out on VSiN, the Sports Betting Network. My thanks to our professor, Aaron Moore, who gave us some prop bets in our last segment. I'll talk about some prop bets as well coming up. We'll get into the trench report, and I'll tell you why I'm taking the trench report here in week number two with a grain of salt. And then we will also go over our best bets, including the Hold Your Nose special that I teased earlier. And I also want to have some fun with some of the teaser cards here at Circa. I have one here in front of me, the reverse teaser card. And I want to talk about some of the alternate outcomes that maybe we could see here coming up on NFL Week 2 Sunday. But with the season underway, there's plenty of ways to win the Edge Boost Average Joe contest. It's broken into 5-week quarters, so you don't need a hot start to be in the mix. Finish first in the weekly standings, and Edge Boost will drop $1,000 into your account as long as it's funded with at least $100. 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Let's talk about the Circa contests, and we'll get into the top five consensus plays in Circa Millions, as well as the Survivor and Grandissimo plays. We'll talk about Circa Millions first, where I had a 3-2 week number one. I thought I was going to go 5-0. Obviously not the case. The top five consensus plays did not have a good week in week number one. Let's see if it bounces back here in week number two. Your number one most selected entry, the Philadelphia Eagles -7 over the Tennessee Titans. 1,593 selections on the Philadelphia Eagles over the Tennessee Titans. And I'll tell you what the current market number is as well, because as always, you never want to play you can play stale lines. That's great. You always want to get that CL. But you never want to play a line that is worse in the contest than it is in the market, because you can just play the number in the market, right? Because every entry is your implied $1,000 wager right now. So right now, Philadelphia Eagles here at Circa, a 7-point favorite over Tennessee, and they are the number one most selected entry in Circa Millions. Your number two most selected entry is the Houston Texans -2.5 against the Cincinnati Bengals. This is one that I am on as one of my five selections as well. And here at Circa, Houston -2.5, -115. I understand no Nico Collins for the Houston Texans, but this is one where it is an 0-1 team that is in a bounce back spot here against a team that might be a little bit overhyped based on their week one performance. You know, when you consider the Bengals beat the Bucks last week, and as good as Joe Burrow looked and everyone getting excited over the Cincinnati Bengals, that game was largely aided by the turnovers for the Tampa Bay Bucks. If you look at like the advanced box score, it was a lot different than what the actual final score was in that game. Turnovers are not sticky. You can't just assume that turnovers happen week to week or season to season, right? The expected points change for every possession. Every turnover not only takes negative points away from you, it adds points to another team. And if those don't happen, the game plays out completely different. Bengals win 33-27. The fact that they allowed the Bucks to score 27 on them and come from behind and make it a game, a little bit concerning here. The 24 points that they scored in the first half, aided by three consecutive turnovers, maybe doesn't exactly tell the story here. So we'll see if the Titans, Texans are in a bounce back spot, and I think they are. I played them as well at -2.5. Your next most selected entry is another team in a bounce back spot, and that is the Denver Broncos -2.5 here at Circa. The Denver Broncos are now -3. So this is one where you get the half a point through the key number of 3 by playing the stale line in the contest. And this is one I bet early in the week on the Broncos -2.5. You can still get -2.5 at some online books, but it is -3 here at Circa. And I think the Broncos are in a prime bounce back spot because they looked as bad as you can look in week number 1. They did. The missed tackle rate was one of the highest missed tackle rates we've ever seen in an NFL game. That's pathetic in week number 1. That has to be fixed here in week number 2. We know it's a big home field advantage. You have Jacksonville now traveling to go play at elevation. The Jags, who got 4 touchdown passes from Trevor Lawrence in week number 1. Does that performance show you how good the Jaguars are, considering their opponent, the Cleveland Browns, and Deshaun Watson, one of the worst teams in the NFL, maybe? I think maybe the Jags, not as good as what we saw in week number 1. Broncos, not as bad as we saw in week number 1. Perfect bounce back spot here for the Denver Broncos. Your next most selected entry is close. The Tampa Bay Bucks -8.5 over the Browns, and the Panthers -2.5 over the Atlanta Falcons. Now for the Bucks, they're playing that bad team in the Cleveland Browns. Right now the line here at Circa is the Tampa Bay Bucks -8.5. The line for the Carolina Panthers here at Circa -2.5. So the same lines as we have in the contest. Obviously for Carolina, they're playing against Cooper Rush. And Carolina, a little bit concerning, but they scored a lot of points against the Bears. Was that because Bryce Young and their offense was capable of scoring, or because the Bears' defense was not capable of stopping anybody? And then for Tampa, you clean up those turnovers, and this game could look a lot different. The game last week could look a lot different. Plus, it's the Baker Mayfield revenge spot here, and this could be the final game as starting quarterback for Deshaun Watson, because if he has another subpar performance, does Todd Monken really want to start Deshaun Watson at home in week number 3? Probably not. It is somewhat of a softer landing to start Shedeur Sanders in week number 3 at home against the Carolina Panthers, coming off of when you're 0-2 and Deshaun Watson's looked terrible in the first 2 weeks. So those are your top 5 most selected entries here in the Circa Millions contest. Again, the top 5 selections did not do well last week. Let's talk about Circa Survivor, where your number 1 most selected team, the San Francisco 49ers, 6,741 entries. That is 39.8% of the pool is in on the San Francisco 49ers. Now, I have bet on the Miami Dolphins. Yes, I did. I'm also the guy that bet on the Cardinals last week. Did I take them on the money line? No. I wish I did. Did I take the Dolphins on the money line? No. Did I wish I did? Probably not. But if they win tomorrow, maybe I would wish I did. But no, I like the Cardinals to cover. The Dolphins to cover. I do. We've never seen a team come back from Australia before to play a football game. And we know that teams that travel from overseas, whether it's just Europe, just London, right, and then come back to play without a bye week, have all seemed to struggle, especially in the second half. Now, the 49ers, they went a week early to Australia to acclimate. I think that helped them in their one game in week 1 against the Rams. But I think it hurts them here in week 2. I get it. The Dolphins have to make the cross-country trip. I get it. It's difficult for them to do that. But I think that this line is too high. I think the Dolphins can keep it close. I think they'll be scrappy in a bounce-back spot here in week number 2. It is also a familiar system, if you will. Matt LaFleur, Jeff Hafley was kind of with that Shanahan tree. Remember, Jeff Hafley comes from the Matt LaFleur. He was the defensive coordinator in Green Bay, who also is a part of that Shanahan coaching tree, McVay coaching tree, all that similar, coaching things and all that stuff. Jeff Hafley was with the 49ers, coaching their defensive backs before he became the head coach at Boston College, right? So, I mean, there's something there to being a part of that tree, knowing the Shanahan offense and maybe coaching and scheming against it and calling up his buddies. Maybe the Miami Dolphins have something here to go up against the 49ers. And then your second most selected team with also 6,061 entries, 35.8% of the pool, the Bucks over the Cleveland Browns. I think you're good there. Circa Grandissimo, your number one selection, the 49ers with 26 out of the remaining 49 entries, 100,000 per entry on the 49ers, 14 on the Bucks, 4 on the Ravens, 3 on the Eagles, 1 on the Chargers, 1 on the Rams. I should note, 42 no picks in Circa Survivor. That is $42,000 of dead money that goes right into the pool. I mean, it's ridiculous, but you know something? It happens. I'm always shocked at the no picks later in the season. I mean, I know it's still early, but week one, I can understand. 18 no picks in week number one. Maybe you came to Vegas in the summer. You signed up. You forgot to get a proxy. You didn't know that you couldn't make your picks on the app or whatever, and you're out, right? And now, week two, though, you won in week one. How do you not enter your picks here in week number two? Oh, my goodness. We'll talk about some alternate spreads coming up next year on Cashing Out with me, Scott Seidenberg, here on VSiN.
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1: 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Want to have some fun here with week number two, NFL Sunday. I will go over my five circa millions selections. Not close to the consensus, but some of the consensus. I am on the Minnesota Vikings at +4.5 as one of my selections. I'm on the Houston Texans -2.5, the Denver Broncos -2.5, and then I took the Cardinals +4 and the Dolphins +13. Those are my circa millions selections. Yes, I am holding my nose with the Dolphins, and I think the Cardinals are better than what people give them credit for. They look good. Again, I don't think it was a fluke in week number one. I don't think it was a fluke. I mean, this offense can score, right? And Seattle, you know, maybe coming from behind, took something out of them. We'll see. Drew Lock looked okay. Tough opponent. They did let New England, you know, like New England covered that game. Seattle got the win. Clearly, they missed Kenneth Walker, right? We'll see if we'll see how that one plays out. Maybe Seattle gets the win. Maybe they only win by a field goal. Maybe they only win by four, and I get the push. But I do like the points there with the Arizona Cardinals. I want to talk about, speaking of the contests here at Circa. So while I was down at the sports book, I picked up one of these teaser cards that they have here at Circa. But this isn't just any teaser card. This is the reverse teaser card. Now, some of you might be asking, what is a reverse teaser card, Scott? Well, quite simple. In a regular standard teaser, we talk about, moving a line by 6 points, right? And we always talk about you want to play the traditional Stanford Wong teaser. Stanford Wong wrote the book on sports betting. And the Wong teasers are 6-point teasers that move through the key numbers of 3 and 7. Okay. First off, teaser pricing here in Vegas and in a majority of the sports books have completely changed over the years. It used to be standard -120 on a 6-point teaser. That was extremely profitable if you played your traditional Wong teasers, moving a 7.5-point favorite through the 7 and the 3 down to a 1.5, moving a 1.5-point dog up through the 3 and the 7 to the 7.5, right? Moving a 2.5-point favorite up through the 3 and the 7 and actually through the 8 now, because 8 is becoming an increasingly key number with 2-point conversions in the NFL. Those look pretty good. So I could get behind if somebody says, I would like to tease the Jaguars from 2.5 to 8.5, and I want to tease the Bengals from 2.5 to 8.5. I can get behind those. Those are traditional Wong teasers. The problem is you're not laying -120 anymore. You're laying -135, -134. Some of the best books out there might be -130. You also have to pay attention to your teaser pricing, right? You don't have to worry about it when you're doing half points, but let's say you take a 1-point, you take a 2-point dog, you make them an 8-point dog. If they lose the game by 8, what does your sportsbook rules say? Certain books, teasers are ties, push. Some of them, teasers, tie, loses. So always check out your sports books to learn about your sportsbook rules. And the other lesson that I would give is because of the VIG now not being -120 anymore and it being -130 or -135, is don't ever tease down. Don't ever tease down. Now, people are saying, why? Like, I got the Philadelphia Eagles are a 7-point favorite. I could tease them down to -1. Why wouldn't I do that? Well, this is the math lesson behind why you wouldn't do that. If you're doing a teaser, okay, just a traditional standard 2-leg teaser, when you were paying -120 for that standard 2-leg teaser, each one of your legs was -280, okay? If you did a 2-leg parlay of -280 and -280, that together, your payout is -120. But now, 2 teaser legs cost you more than -120. So the juice that you're laying on an individual teaser leg is greater than -280. It's closer to -300 or higher. If -300 and -300 is -129, -315 and minus 315 is minus 136. That's more closely aligned to what these sports books are charging you now. So a teaser now is essentially a two-leg parlay where each leg is between minus 300 and minus 315. Well, you love the Philadelphia Eagles. You think the Philadelphia Eagles are going to win their game against the Tennessee Titans, but you don't want to lay, you know, a teaser price. Well, you could just shop around and see if you can get a Philadelphia Eagles money line that's less than minus 315. You know, maybe it's out there, maybe it's not. But look for it. Shop around. There are different outs now with the PMs and all that stuff and the exchanges. There's different outs. So maybe there's a way to play the Philadelphia Eagles instead of instead of laying minus 315. Maybe you can get them minus 300. Maybe you can get them minus 275. I'm looking right now here at Circa, Philadelphia Eagles minus 330. So in that case, minus 315 is a little bit better than minus 330. But also what you have to factor in is you need a second leg to hit now. That's the problem with a lot of parlays that people don't understand. And when one leg hits, the second leg now becomes increasingly more expensive. You know, you can do your two-leg parlay, right? But let's say your first leg is minus 330, and let's say the Eagles win. Okay. And now you're waiting for the Rams, who were minus 320 on the money line. You're waiting for the Rams now to win. The problem is the Rams are no longer minus 320 because you've already won your Eagles bet. So now you need the Rams to win at a much higher price that you're risking to cash your parlay because you've already got one leg home. Teasers are, it's an interesting dynamic now. That's all I'll say. It's an interesting dynamic. To me, I like to tease up and not tease down because I'd rather just shop for a money line price. And if you like the Eagles to win, just bet them on the money line. Just bet them by itself, minus 330. I understand there's some people out there, it's like, I'll never lay that much juice. But when you do your teaser or your parlay, you are laying that much juice. You just don't understand it. But here at Circa, I found this card. Very interesting. It's called the reverse teaser card. And now what this does is it pushes the spread in the opposite direction. So let's say for the Green Bay Packers, instead of being a 3.5-point favorite, this line moves 7 points towards the Packers, meaning I can lay the Packers -10.5 instead of -3.5. Same thing, Bears, instead of -3.5, I can go -10.5. Or instead of +3.5 with the Jets, I can do -3.5 with the Jets. And the reason why you're going through all these crazy alternate numbers is because you get a higher payout, right? You're getting 25 to 1, 75 to 1, depending on how many legs you play. It's a fun little sprinkle. It's a fun thing. And I wanted to think to myself, what legs could I realistically see winning here out of these alternate spreads? I'm going to read you some of them. I mean, listen, if I played, some of these, you could have some pretty interesting results over the games, right? I mean, on Thursday, right, the Buffalo Bills, they won 41-31. You could have had, oh, this teaser card had 11.5. But let's say it was -9.5. Okay, Bills covered the 9.5. So how about this? Let's go through some numbers here. Packers -10.5, Jets -3.5. What's more likely to happen? Packers right now are a 3.5-point favorite at the Jets. Is it more likely that they win by double digits? Or is it more likely the Jets win by north of a field goal? Same thing for the Bears-Vikings. Bears -10.5 or Vikings -3.5. What's more likely? How about the Patriots -11.5 or the Steelers -2.5? I actually think if the Steelers win that game, it's going to be by a field goal or more, right? I think that could be a likely result. I think the Steelers could win against the Patriots. How about the Bucs -15.5? Well, if the Bucs beat the Browns, they probably blow them out, right? They're 8.5-point favorites. Maybe they win by 3 scores. That's pretty interesting. Texans -10.5, Bengals -3.5. Ravens minus, do the Ravens blow out the Saints? Ravens minus 15 and a half against the Saints? Do the Eagles blow out the Titans? Philly minus 14 and a half? Some of these alternate spreads are pretty interesting. I'm curious to see if I want to dive in on one of these. And if I do, I'll tell you my selections coming up next. Look, football's back. You don't want to head through another season without VSiN Pro, guys. Become a VSiN Pro subscriber today. 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
1: Scott Satterberg back here with you, Cashing Out on VSiN, the Sports Betting Network. So I am going to fill out this alternate teaser card. And here are the three bets that I did. By the way, 3 for 3 pays out 25 to 1 on my payout. All right, 25 to 1, nice. Should I get more? You know, if I played this at a sports book with the alternate spreads, probably. But you know what? I'm doing a little sprinkle and having some fun here. Here are the three alternate spreads I did. Steelers -2.5 against the Patriots. If the Steelers win by a field goal. Okay? They're 5.5-point dogs. If you win by a field goal. I like Steelers -2.5. Okay. The next alternate spread I did was Bucks -15.5. Maybe the Browns are just that bad. And if the Bucks blow them out, maybe they blow them out. They win by 20 points. You know, maybe it's a similar score like what we saw last week with the Browns getting embarrassed by Trevor Lawrence and the Jacksonville Jaguars. Maybe it's just like that with the Tampa Bay Bucks. Plus, it's the Baker Mayfield revenge game, right? 34-10 was the final score last week. Similar score. I'll take it here with the Bucks over the Browns. And then I did the Philadelphia Eagles -14.5 against the Titans. Why not? They're a touchdown favorite over the Titans. Maybe Cam Ward is just that bad. Maybe Vic Fangio and this Eagles defense gets after him a couple of turnovers. And the Eagles, who allowed the Commanders to backdoor against them, score late to hold on to win 24-22. Jalen Hurts with 3 touchdown passes. A lot of criticism on that new Sean Mannion offense last week. Maybe this is an opportunity to run up the score here for the Philadelphia Eagles and this Sean Mannion offense. And, you know, maybe there's something there. Maybe there's something there. By the way, here's what I'm curious about. So it wouldn't be last year because Robert Saleh got axed early on, right? But let's see. Sean Mannion, who was with the Rams last year, right, as their, passing game coordinator? Is that what he was? He was their quarterback's coach, right? He was an offensive assistant with the Packers so he's at the LaFleur coaching tree. Which, by the way, the LaFleur-Saleh connection is very strong. They're like best friends. So if anybody knows about, you know, there's certainly familiarity, I guess you could say, between LaFleur and Saleh, and maybe Mannion being an assistant with the Packers, maybe that has something to do there. Remember when Saleh got fired before he became the DC once again with the 49ers, he actually went and became a defensive consultant for the Green Bay Packers, where, you know, Sean Mannion was an offensive assistant. So who's got the edge there? Curious to see. Why do I say that? Because Sean Mannion is now the OC of the Philadelphia Eagles, who are playing against Robert Saleh and the Tennessee Titans coming up here tomorrow. I want to talk about some of my best bets. I already gave out the plays that I'm in on the Circa Millions contest. I'm on the Houston Texans, -2.5. I understand no Nico Collins, but this is a bounce-back spot for them that I want to buy into. I am on the Denver Broncos in a bounce-back spot as well. But here's something interesting with that Denver Broncos game. Bo Nix to throw an interception, +115. That's a sneaky, sneaky play. I was looking at some NFL Next Gen stats, and I saw this as it pertains to that game between the Jaguars and the Broncos. The Jaguars have used cover 6 at the second highest rate in the NFL since the start of last season. And Bo Nix, in his career, has averaged 5.9 yards per attempt, a 41.9% success rate, and a 10.9% explosive pass rate against cover 6 in his career, all 3 numbers below his career averages against all other coverages. Also, the Jaguars have used zone coverage on 80.4% of dropbacks since the start of last season. That's the 7th highest rate in the NFL. Bo Nix, against non-blitz zone coverages, has thrown 16 interceptions, the 5th most of any quarterback in the NFL against non-blitz zone coverages. So maybe Bo Nix throws an interception here against the Jacksonville Jaguars. Give me Bo Nix to throw a pick at +115. I mentioned Bijan Robinson to go over his 43.5 receiving yards for the Atlanta Falcons. Last week, the Falcons, with Cooper Rush at quarterback, had the second highest screen percentage rate in the entire NFL, behind only the San Francisco 49ers. So more screen passes, dump offs here for Bijan Robinson against the Carolina Panthers, I expect to see here this week. So it only takes, I don't like his receptions prop. I don't want to go 5.5, but I think it might take two catches for him to go over this number. So give me a shot here on Bijan Robinson over 43.5 receiving yards. Other props and angles that I like here, I think I love the Minnesota Vikings. That's my favorite bet of the week, is the Minnesota Vikings here. And I know we had a guest on earlier that was all on Caleb Williams to go over his passing yards. I'm actually going to contradict that, and I'm going to go under Caleb Williams' passing yards. His passing yards right now, I'm seeing at, let's see, 229.5. I'm going to go under. Caleb Williams, in both games last year against the Minnesota Vikings and Brian Flores, with Ben Johnson as his quarterback, as his coach, right? He went under this number in both games. And if you look at the four times that the Minnesota Vikings have played against Caleb Williams, and I'm talking about, obviously I'm talking about Brian Flores' defense going up against Caleb Williams. We know about the heavy blitz rate last week. Crazy. What was it? 87% of the dropbacks were blitzes last week. Insane. I think a lot of that, not only was it, you know, the way that they dominated that fourth quarter, but also they realized that there was no rushing attack for the Green Bay Packers, so they just went after the quarterback, especially late in the fourth quarter when the Packers were playing in come-from-behind mode. It was also at home, right? The crowd noise at US Bank Stadium, all that stuff. Get this. Brian Flores has played mind games with Caleb Williams throughout his career, and I think last week's film with that enormously high blitz percentage was just another mind game. In four games against Caleb Williams, Brian Flores has blitzed him at 44.4%, 60%, that's high, 40.9%, and then one game of 77.8%, which was crazy high. He has alternated. He has blitzed him, he has not blitzed him. He has blitzed him, he has not blitzed him. The two games in which Brian Flores has not blitzed Caleb Williams were both on the road at Soldier Field. And I think there's something to that. At home, on the turf, with the crowd noise, you go after him. On the road, on the grass, outdoors, you drop back in coverage and you dare Caleb Williams to beat you. And guess what? He hasn't. Last year, under this number in both games against the Minnesota Vikings. For all the love about Ben Johnson and this offense, for all the love about Caleb Williams, Brian Flores has outsmarted him in the four games that they've played against each other. I'm going, not only Minnesota Vikings are my best bet in this game, +4.5, but I'm going Caleb Williams under 229.5 passing yards for my best prop bet in that game. Tomorrow morning, you can start your day with the Pro Football Tailgate Show with Mitch Moss and Paulie Howard at 9 a.m. Eastern Time, followed by VSiN's Countdown to Kickoff with Stormy Buonantony and Jonathan Von Tobel. I'm sure they'll talk about Bill Belichick. Live Bet Sunday comes your way at 1 p.m. Eastern Time. It's all coming up right here on VSiN, the Sports Betting Network. I'm Scott Seidenberg. You can always hit me up on Twitter at ScottsOnAir. ScottsOnAir. I will be back with you on Live Bet Sunday coming up tomorrow at 7 p.m. Eastern Time. Real quick before I leave you, my trench report for week number two, I take with a grain of salt because my numbers are based only on 1 week's performance. But your biggest mismatches, 49ers over the Dolphins, not surprising. Jets over the Packers, again, it's only week one and the Packers look bad because of the way that the Vikings blitz them. Raiders over the Chargers, I throw that out too. The Raiders played the Dolphins last week. Jaguars over the Broncos, it's because the Broncos couldn't tackle last week. And then the Vikings over the Bears, well, that one I agree with because the Vikings do own the trenches against the Chicago Bears. And that Bears defense was terrible. Once again, I'm Scott Seidenberg, and hit me up on Twitter at ScottsOnAir. The Trench Report will get sharper with more data. I'd say 4 weeks into the season, we will have real concrete data to go off of where we can start taking advantage in the betting markets. And I will be back with you tomorrow on Live Bet Sunday. We'll preview Sunday Night Football. 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
10: In college football Saturday, easy victories in the top 10 for Texas, Georgia, and Ohio State. Number 3 Notre Dame downed Michigan State 27-10. Fourth-ranked Indiana only led Western Kentucky late first half 7-0. Hoosiers won 38-0. Ole Miss at home defeated LSU 32-24. Kentucky was a winner at number 9 Texas A&M 31-21. And Alabama, in a game that had a couple of weather delays, came back to defeat Florida State 50-30. To Major League Baseball, a week left in the regular season. Cleveland and the White Sox each won. The Guardians are still up by a game over the White Sox in the AL Central. Texas in the AL West now leads by a game over Houston after the Rangers won 6-2 against Toronto, and Houston lost at home 6-3 to Atlanta. Tampa Bay with a run bottom of the ninth beat Boston 2-1. Arizona homered bottom of the ninth to beat the Yankees 5-3.
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15: Lows level off around 56. Overnight, under cloudy skies, northeasterly winds, 5 to 10 miles per hour. Daytime highs approaching 66. Sunday, sunshine mixed with clouds at times. I'm meteorologist Paul Frobley with your weatherology forecast on 95.3 and 99.1 The Score. Currently, it's 58 degrees.
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6: 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The Score. Will the Crew dominate the Central Division for a fourth straight season? Or will Craig and the Cubbies have something to say about it?
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13: Good afternoon and welcome to a Friday edition of Prop Points here on VSiN. I'm John Hansen of FantasyPoints.com. The program, as always, is produced by Mr. Michael Cohen. Big show today, college football this weekend, plus, of course, the National Football League. We'll break down Thursday night football. Very successful night, I'm happy to report. Very, very profitable. We'll break it all down. Thank God for both teams in a national televised game for the first time this year. We had three tries and we failed in terms of both teams having viable offenses, and the results reflect that, absolutely. So we'll move onward, though, in segment number two. We'll catch you up on all the latest injuries. Some big news, Zay Flowers returning to practice today. That is a major, major development, but we'll do that, too, in this segment. And then we'll take a break and come back with my leans for week number two. I love all my picks, even the leans, but I'm trying to pull back from the number of official plays, and hopefully that works out. But I'm feeling really good about everything that I have on the docket here today, including three touchdown props as well, which we'll get to in segment number two. We were plus 450, I believe, on Tutty props last Friday. We hit the plus 400 Devon Valet and the plus 350 Malik Willis, so that was pretty good. I do have some lesser payouts here, some more likely touchdowns, quite frankly, averaging about plus 200 on the tutties. Segment number three, our guy, Josh Chevalier. Everybody's on fire at FantasyPoints.com. The grinder, Tom Brawley, and Josh Chevalier, solid 3-2 last week after a 4-1 week. In week number one, he did get that Jeremiah Smith prop right. Boy, did he look unbelievable in that game last week. I watched the whole thing. Then we'll pop out my props and a best bet. Yeah, that's it. No special for the Sunday, but we do have a best bet. We didn't win the best bet last week. In fact, Colston Loveland goose-egged our asses, but when your best bet is the number one receiver for an offense that scores 59 points, you're probably on the right track. That was just a very unusual occurrence. Well, let's take a look at Lions and Bills takeaways. And, well, takeaways were we did well. We had two leans. Amon-Ra St. Brown, 79.5 at minus 113. I wasn't even worried, quite frankly, after that slow start. He's just unbelievable. You know, it's a rare occurrence of an offense where every single week they have to get the ball to Amon-Ra. And they do pretty much every single week. And he is one of the rare players who can handle that kind of pressure. I mean, he's amazing. 9 grabs for a 142, 2 touchdowns. He's got 4 on the season. I'm feeling great because I was really high on Amon-Ra. I had him ranked at 5 overall. I was very high on him. When you look at like the true alpha receivers, to me, it was only Ja'Marr Chase, Amon-Ra, JSN. And that's and Puka, and of course Puka. That was it. End list. And so far, so good with Amon-Ra. How about that Keon Coleman call? The grinder had it first, but when I looked into it, I was absolutely feeling it. That was an easy win. What I should have done for the special, we didn't get the special, but when you look at when you watch the game, you're like, yeah, that was a pretty damn good call. Because didn't know that DJ Moore would get hurt, but Keon Coleman was involved even before DJ Moore got hurt. Man, big game, 6 for 63, a viable waiver wire pickup. And by the way, early in the game, he caught a ball in the red zone. He was one tackle away from turning around and running that puppy right in for the score. And I did say on yesterday's show that I was envisioning a big air yards play to a guy streaking wide ass open, and I thought it might be Keon Coleman, but it was in fact Josh Palmer. But how about our guy Dalton Kincaid? That was my Thursday night special on SiriusXM Thursday morning for fantasy purposes. We went with Keon Coleman for the betting purposes, but he absolutely crushed. He looked unbelievable, catching 7 of 8 targets for 95 and the tutty. And shout out to our guy, Nick Bakai. He called it. I was thinking about it, but I'm like, I don't want to steal it. Because we did confirm on this very program, by the way, last year with I believe Sal Capaccio, the beat writer. I hope I pronounced that name right. But last year he came on the show and I kind of opined my theory, having met Josh Allen and Dawson Knox. I'm like, I bet you these guys are boys. And they're like, yeah. They're like best friends. So, you know, he threw him a bone. And that's what Troy Aikman pointed out on the broadcast. So keep that in mind when you're looking at anytime touchdown props for Mr. Knox, because it's like Fort Knox in the red zone with his bra. Josh Allen always looking for him. We also got it right with we got everything right. We swept it 6-0 on all the props. But how about Jahmyr Gibbs? I talked about his role in the passing attack, exactly what I thought. Only 52 yards rushing. He did look good on some runs for sure, but he didn't get the volume as expected, and he hit that prop by halftime. That was a beautiful thing. 6 grabs for 68. I said on yesterday's show, in these games where they don't necessarily establish the run, Jahmyr Gibbs is averaging, I think it was like 6.8 catches per game, and he got 6. Almost regret not playing a Sammy Laporta prop, but I was high on Laporta this summer. The problem there was I a little worried about the offensive line. The right tackle was out, so sometimes a tight end like Laporta, you might be needed to block a little bit more. And, hey, shout out to my guy, even though he's been terrible this year, Isaac Tesla, because Isaac Tesla, on the strength of that 20-yard grab on fourth down, got us over the hump on Jared Goff's completions. I felt very strongly, and I said this on yesterday's show, I thought that Jared Goff was going to play very well, and he did. 26 of 38. Everything went down like we expected. The only thing I didn't necessarily expect was Josh Allen running all over the place, but you cannot hold Superman down. What an offense in Buffalo right now. Hopefully DJ Moore will be healthy. So that's it. That's a wrap on everything, but continue to start your Lions. Jared Goff's going to sling it all over the place. Great schedule. Jahmyr Gibbs is a beast. And the only other comment I have on the game last night, and I know it was a tough go, but I did not go in on J-Mo Williams. I am telling you right now, trade for Jameson Williams. He's in like this little rough patch right now, but they're cooked without him. Amon-Ra can only do so much in Laporta, and they don't really have anybody else. So I do really, truly think that better days are ahead for J-Mo Williams. So get ready, because he's going to be on our players to trade and trade for later. Quite frankly, he was on this pass list, but I'll keep going back to that well, because it's only a matter of time until J-Mo starts heating up. Real quick, let's take a look at some of the injury updates coming down the line. Ian Rappaport reporting that it will, in fact, be Cooper Rush to start week 2 against the Panthers. I was looking at a Drake London prop. He's got a great schematic matchup, but I'm a little worried about J.C. Horn on the other side, and I'm really worried about Cooper Rush, so forget that. As we mentioned, Zay Flowers returned to practice on Friday. I know our guy Tom Brawley likes the under on Lamar. I totally see it, but I didn't want to mess around with it in case Zay Flowers did play, and it looks like he's trending toward playing. Nico Collins not spotted at Friday's practice. I would not look at any of the other receivers. You know, if I'm doing anything, I'm doing unders on like C.J. Stroud. Joey Porter, ESPN reporting that Joey Porter, basically I'm paraphrasing, may never put on a Steeler uniform again. That's not good for them. Good news for the Pats this week. Our guy Adam Schefter reported that D.J. Moore suffered a shoulder injury that the doctors do not consider serious. He does have a chance to play next week against the Chargers, but it is not a lock. Aaron Donald hopes to play against the Giants. As a Cam Scataboo owner, I hope he doesn't. Joe Burrow, he is going to play in week 2, dealing with some back tightness. Trey McBride back at practice. They'll need him this week against Seattle big time. No Chigakonkwo. That should mean more targets for Stephon Diggs, George Kittle, limited on Thursday, might pull back from using them.

0: props. I looked at them this morning, but it's kind of off the board, I guess, waiting for Ladd. When we return, let's turn our attention to some of my leans for week number two, and we'll also take a look at a few touchdown props that I'm into. But first, season is underway. There's still plenty of ways to win the Edge Boost Average Joe contest. 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
0: Alrighty, welcome back to a Friday edition of Prop Points here on VSiN. I'm John Hansen. Josh Chevalier of Fantasy Points College Football. He is, I believe, 7-3 on the season so far. Great start by

0: him and the team over at Fantasy Points College Football all over it. So stay tuned for some winning selections coming at you in about 15 minutes. But now it's time for my leans and some tutty props. We wanted to pop out some leans this year as opposed to making them official plays just because I wanted to give out more plays. But I wanted to be more selective with my actual props. Week one was not great, but we're off to a great start. But this week, I mean, I am really selective on these props, and I feel really good. And that includes these leans. We'll start with Javonte Williams, over 74.5 rushing yards at minus 115 on DraftKings. Cowboys are 4.5-point favorites. Since the start of last season, Javonte averages 18 DraftKings fantasy points per game in wins. That would rank as the RB5. So you feel good about that. Obviously, he should get volume. The Commanders got rocked on zone concept runs last week, giving up 6 yards per carry. And since the start of 2025, Javonte is a real solid 4.7 yards per carry with a 59.3% success rate on those zone runs. He dominated the backfield last week, as expected. Malik Davis on IR. DC gave up the 12 most adjusted yards before contact dating back to 2025. Third most rushing yards per game. Now, Saquon Barkley was a little lame in this matchup, but he would have hit the prop. He got 83 yards in the game. And by the way, Javonte in this matchup last year had 32 carries for a buck 70. So I feel good about Javonte. I also feel pretty good and kind of glad I didn't make it an official pick because it looks like Zay Flowers is trending toward playing. Didn't know that when I submitted this. But I still like Mark Andrews in this game. Over 4.5 receptions. Looked a little sluggish last week, although he was active. So I think he'll be busy and needed, even if Flowers goes. Because if he does, I'm not sure we're going to get a full go from Zay Flowers. This was plus money, too. At plus 114. The Saints, by the way, it's going to be now, it's a great schematic matchup for Lamar, which is good in general, but the Saints are stingy on the back end and in terms of wide receivers and, you know, up against single high safeties, which again is a good schematic matchup for Lamar. It's good for Andrews as well against single high looks compared to two high. He sees a 155% boost to his yards per route run when facing single high. That is the 10th best among 10 qualifying tight ends dating back to the start of 2025. For what it's worth, I'm not going to do the touchdown prop, but I mean, it's probably and because the odds aren't that great, but it's a good play. Since the start of last season, he has commanded double the end zone targets as anyone else on the roster. And the only player to receive an end zone target last week was Jacoby Lane, and he's on IR. Andrews also commanded a 33% target share once Zay Flowers left last week's game. Again, Zay may play, but I'm not sure he's going to be like full go, especially with an inferior opponent that they could probably beat, you know. They could just bench Derrick Henry for a half and probably win that one. Christian McCaffrey, I know the grinder is in on this one and only helps the case that Kalon Black was just added to the injury report. I was definitely sneaking Kalon Black. There was a time, I used to call it the blowout reach, when you could use a number two running back in a blowout and expect him to get volume, you know, late to close out the game. And it always, almost always worked. And then like a flick of a switch about 10 years ago, just stopped. It just completely stopped. But I loved it when I had it. But for this one, we'll go with the actual starter because the number is very good. 58.5 rushing yards. We'll go over that for CMC. Once again, he did look shot out of a cannon, especially in that second half. He had some of the most explosive runs I've seen him for 2 years. And I'm the guy who said he looked like a fullback all year last year. Although, I still think I'm probably going to win my Christian McCaffrey under, I think it's a 995.5 because of Kalon Black and because they do want to pull back from the utilization of CMC, which is smart to keep them fresh. And they love Kalon Black. So it's looking good here with the Niners, 13.5-point favorite. McCaffrey averages 27 fantasy points per game dating back to the start of the season in wins. Miami allowed the seventh most rushing yards last year. And then last week, Ashton Jeanty ran all over them, 23 carries for 102. And Mike Washington, by the way, added 7 carries for 41. So that was kind of what I was thinking with Mr. Kalon Black. We also have an under that we're going to do. We got to get at least one under. It's not November yet, but keep in mind when things start, I think we're looking good right now offensively, and we probably will for another month and a half. But as we learned last year, November comes, guys get a little tired, a little bit beat up. They don't necessarily see the light at the end of the tunnel. That's what November is all about. And we had, I think we were 70%. On like 20, 30 plays in November last year. We're going to go under on Jordan Love, under 257.5 at minus 114. Didn't like what I saw last week from Love. Granted, it was Flores and the Vikings defense, but Love knows him well, and it was completely, he was completely consumed. O-line is a mess. It's a less than ideal schematic matchup for him. Cam Ward only got 140 yards in the matchup last week, for what it's worth. And it's really a mediocre schematic matchup for all their receivers, other than Jaden Reed, who, you know, didn't do anything last week. He kind of underwhelmed. You got Tucker Kraft, you know, kind of still a little bit on a pitch count. So, I mean, I don't think Love's going to get shut down. He'll probably hit 200, but I don't think he's hitting 258 in this game. Let's pop in 3 touchdown props. We'll start with Garrett Wilson. Anytime touchdown at plus 190. I have more on Garrett Wilson coming up later in the program. Spoiler alert, but I'll give you this nugget right here. In 3 out of the past 4 seasons, Packer, DC, Jonathan Gannon's defenses between the Eagles and the Cardinals have ranked top 2 in cover 4 usage. And since the start of 2024, Garrett Wilson ranks 3rd best among all wide receivers in targets per route run against cover 4. That is behind only Jackson Smith and Jigba and Drake London. It represents a massive 40% boost to his targets per route run. So I'm thinking he's going to be all over the place making plays, and maybe we could take a quick pass and take it to the house. Next up, we'll go over on Caleb Williams we'll go for an anytime rushing touchdown on Caleb Williams at plus 190 on DK. The Vikings lead the NFL in blitz rate going back to the start of last season. They just brought out the blitz on an insane 74% of the dropbacks against the Packers last week. Over that span, going back to week 1 last year, Caleb Williams averages the 2nd highest scramble rate in the NFL against the blitz, going from just 6.7% to 9.1%, and he's only behind Jaden Daniels, and he just posted a career-high 10 rushing attempts last week. And then last but certainly not least, we'll go Brenton Strange, my guy, anytime touchdown at plus 270. Denver runs man coverage at the 3rd highest rate, and he's good against man. He averages 2.02 yards per route run since the start of 2025. Denver allows the 8th most receiving yards and the 11th most receptions. 2 tight ends per game. Travis Kelce did well in the matchup last week. Obviously, you're worried about the outside corners, Riley Moss and Mr. Pat Surtain, so you do like to throw it in the middle of the field. And oh, by the way, Mr. Strange had 5 grabs for 39 and a touchdown in this matchup last week. When we return, we'll talk college football with our guy Josh Chevalier of Fantasy Points College. But first, football is back. Don't head into another football season without VSiN Pro. 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Our guy, Josh Chevalier of Fantasy Points College Football. I believe he's 7-3 over the last 2 weeks. We'll confirm that with him next here on this Friday edition of Prop Points on VSiN.
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0: 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I'm John Hansen. We go directly to the Progressive guest line. 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Josh, another great week here. Well, rock solid at 3-2, but you're 7-3. So that's awesome. Congratulations. Great job. And how about that Jeremiah Smith? You finally got that one right at over 81.5. And I was watching the game, and that was the easiest win perhaps of all time. So real quick on Jeremiah Smith, like, you know, I guess it's not a great comp in terms of like the skill sets, but I'm looking at him. I'm like, I don't think I've felt as good about a college player since Jamar Chase. I mean, I think he's in that conversation. So your thoughts on Jeremiah Smith's performance and you know, how good is this guy?
10: Yeah, I mean, the comp that people use is Julio Jones, and I think he's got that size-speed combo, right? I mean, his ability to adjust to catches and his body control is just absolutely insane at his size. You know, it's funny. I was actually in the stadium for that game and sitting about 40 rows up, and he looks huge in person. I mean, his legs look like a running back. So at that size and speed is just absolutely crazy. So he does things that you just don't expect a guy to be able to do at that size.
0: Probably going to be the number one overall pick. I mean, I got to think. Well, maybe the quarterback situation, but he's going to be top three at least. Well, let's get into your plays. Today's props are directly on Underdog and Prize Picks for those who have access to it. We'll start with Malachi Toney. Now, I know a little bit about him. I won a prop on Malachi Toney. He's a stud of Miami. You like over 101.5. I mean, the dude just dropped 234 earlier in the year against Stanford. I guess that was last week. What are you seeing with Toney?
10: Yeah, I mean, it's Malachi Toney. And here's the thing. Like, last week, I went 0-2 on quarterbacks, but 3-0 on wide receivers. I'm 7 of 7 on wide receivers this year, so we're going back to that well. Malachi Toney is a strong one to go with, right? I mean, it's 101.5 yards. Last week, they played Florida A&M. He had 4 catches for 96 yards and about a half of play. And, you know, head coach Mario Cristobal made a big deal about Malachi being willing to come out before he hit the 100-yard mark, because that's a big thing for the Biletnikoff and other postseason awards. Mm. And so I don't expect him to come out before he gets 100 yards in any of these next upcoming games. I mean, Wake Forest has been honestly one of the worst defenses against pass efficiency in the country. Malachi Toney's coming out of the slot. I mean, this is just primed for him to be able to get this. Even with them being 3 touchdown favorites, I expect them to be able to run up the score here and for Malachi Toney to be the biggest beneficiary of that.
0: And in that same game, Carlos Hernandez of Wake Forest, over 67.5 receiving yards. He's gotten this twice already, 88 and 165. What do you see there with Hernandez?
10: Well, this is going to be a common theme on this show as these props keep going up. So he started out at 64.5. He's at 67.5 now. I mean, last week he hit 88 yards. The week before that, he had 165.5 of play against Akron. So, look, Miami's without their top 2 cornerbacks. They're starting a safety at cornerback this week. I think that lends itself for our boy Carlos Hernandez too well. I mean, week 1, Miami played Stanford. Now, Stanford didn't do much in that game, but they did have a guy named Caden High running out of the slot who had 6 catches for 92 yards. And that's exactly where Carlos Hernandez is. They'll move him all around, but he is the primary guy in that offense that makes it run. And so if they're gonna be playing catch up down 3 touchdowns, I just can't see him getting below 70, 75 yards in this game.
0: Big game tomorrow night, number 7 LSU, Lane Kiffin, and number 8 Ole Miss tomorrow, 7:30. Winston Watkins Jr. of LSU, who played with Lane at Ole Miss last year, right? So he followed him on over. Over 53.5 receiving yards, and it looks like the LSU quarterback has a pretty good chance to go there. What are you seeing with Watkins?
10: Well, I tell you what, I had this one down earlier this week, and then I got scared because of all the controversy around Sam Leavitt, but I think he's going to be okay. Look, Watkins was at 60.5 yards earlier this week, and I think with the Leavitt news, he went down to 53.5. So I feel like we're getting a deal on this one. And Watkins, through the first 2 weeks, has definitely been the leader in target share at 27% on that team. He's had, I think, 10 targets last week and 11 targets the week before. And that was 10 targets against Louisiana Tech. I mean, coming home, playing his old team in Ole Miss, I mean, I think they're going to pepper him with targets again this week in order to move the ball. And he's playing out of the slot. And if you remember week one, we had Trey Richardson for Louisville going against Ole Miss. And he went ham in the slot. He had 4 catches for 83 yards in that one and was wide open for other opportunities in that game. And so Winston Watkins, he's equally as talented, if not more talented, than Trey Richardson. So I think there's going to be some breakdowns in that secondary for Ole Miss. And that's going to lead to Watkins having some pretty big catches in this game. So 53 yards, he could get on one play, honestly.
0: Yeah, love those. Josh Chevalier of Fantasy Points College Football on the line with us here at the Progressive Guest Line on the X Machine at CFF Guys. Next up, Kansas at Arizona State. Reed Harris of Arizona State. You like over the receiving line of 76.5. He's got 9 for 89 and 6 for 137. So he's hitting it. What do you see here?
10: Yeah, I mean, look, this game is in Europe. In the last 4 games that are in Europe, college football games have gone under 45 points. This point total is trending in the wrong direction for us. But you cannot deny that Reed Harris has been the wide receiver one for Arizona State. He hit that last number that you mentioned, I mean, over 100 and I think it was 89 yards against Texas A&M, who has a great secondary. I mean, they're a good defensive team. Last week against Missouri, Kansas played on Friday night. They gave up 120 yards receiving to 2 different wide receivers, including outside wide receiver Donovan Oladube. I'm impressed I can even try to say his name.
0: Yeah. Proud of you.
10: But yeah, he had 6 catches, 121 yards on the outside. Reed Harris is playing on the outside. On top of that, Arizona State's second wide receiver had 16 targets last week. Amarian Miller is questionable for this game. Now, he probably plays, but if he doesn't, that's even more targets for Reed Harris on the outside. I mean, this prop has gone from 64.5 to 76.5 in the last 24 hours. And I got to tell you, I still feel confident in it, up to 80 yards. So I really like this one. I think Reed Harris is pretty comfortably going to get this. And he's a popular play in DFS. So I think there's a lot of different experts that are thinking that this guy's going to have a big game here against Kansas.
0: Real quick, your thoughts on Arch Manning. I think we were talking about it on or off the air last week, and I was like, man, you know, I'm not studying this kid like completely, but there is so much to work with. What an impressive comeback. Do you think right now he might be QB1 in the draft class?
10: I think he could be. Look, I'm not impressed with Sark as a play caller. I think he did not do any favors for Arch Manning in the first half of that game. But you saw once Arch started running a little bit, he was in that game and he did great. I mean, he's a dual threat guy that needs his dual threat abilities, in order to fully unlock his game. I will say this. I think Darian Mensah from Miami is going crazy. I want to give you one stat line for Darian Mensah. He has twice as many touchdowns this year, 8. As he does incompletions on the year.
0: Whoa.
10: He has 4 incompletions on the year. 91% completion percentage. They haven't played anybody. But, I mean, this guy is definitely getting on the radar for the NFL scouts. And so watch out for him. I mean, he's a guy that could be a first-round pick as well next year.
0: Last but not least, Ryan Coleman-Williams of Alabama, over 65.5 receiving yards. He went for a buck 30 in week 1, only 43 last week. What do you see there in 1 minute?
10: Yeah, Look, I'm going to make this real quick. Florida State, over the last 2 weeks, they played two games. Actually, they're on a bye week, the 2 weeks before that. Two games. They've given up 5 70-yard receiving games to opposing outside wide receivers in two games. So, look, Ryan Coleman-Williams is on the outside. This props at 65.5. This is one of the most talented players in college football. As long as he's not dropping passes in this game, he's easily going to clear this number of 65.5. As Alabama looks to put away Florida State and potentially end Mike Norvell's tenure there at Florida State this week.
0: Great stuff from Josh Chevalier, 70% on the pick so far through 2 weeks. If you're interested in the content over at fantasypoints.com, you can use the promo code FANTASY for 10% off. Good luck with all the plays. Enjoy the games, Josh. We'll talk to you next week. And when we return, the final segment of this Friday edition of Prop Points, my official plays, and a best bet for week two coming at you next.
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0: 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Welcome back to this Friday edition of Prop Points here on VSiN, the final segment of the program. Thanks to Michael Cohen for another good week of shows, producing the show, and Josh Chevalier, of course, of Fantasy Points for popping on today. All the other guests, especially the grinder, Tom Brawley, on absolute fire with the props. I think he's 4-0 or maybe 5-0 with the ones he's popped out here. And we are coming off a very good Thursday night football. We're not going to get too cocky. We have looked at all the matchups. We have found the best lines, the best matchups, and the best vibes. So stay tuned for that. You have already heard my leans. I've already popped out my touchdown props for week number two. It is time now to reveal my top props.
9: You've heard the analytics. You've heard the stats. Now it's time for what you've really been waiting for, the guru's top props.
0: We're going to start off with Mr. Derrick Henry. Feed that man, 88.5 rushing yards. I actually found this minus 115 not that long ago, like an hour and a half, 90 minutes ago on BetMGM. It's a little higher. I think it's up to 92 on DraftKings. So you'd be damn sure I'm going to go with the lower total here at 88.5. The Saints gave up the 11th most rushing yards per game, actually on the seat, per game last year. And Jahmyr Gibbs got him for $1.56 last week, granted on 29 carries, but the schematic matchup for Henry looks good since 67% of his runs last week were on zone concept runs. He averaged 6.75 yards per carry with a 62.5% success rate. The Saints in week one, they gave up 5.88 yards per carry with a 56% success rate on those zone runs. Of course, the Ravens are 8.5-point favorites. And since the start of last season, Derrick Henry sees a 29% boost to his fantasy points per game in wins. He's averaging over 20 points a game compared to just 16 in losses. I ended up losing like two or three Henry rushing props last year, all by like 2-3 yards because the analysis was correct. They were in complete control of the games. He did get volume, but last year Lamar was kind of a shell of himself, and I do think defenses loaded up, you know, to stop Derrick Henry a little bit more given the Lamar situation. Well, we can't do that nowadays after Lamar's week one performance. Next up, we're going to go Ramondre Stevenson over 16.5 receiving yards. It's a little weird, but I think the number's too low, quite frankly. We're going to get Trevion Henderson back. It's minus 120 on BetMGM, by the way. We're going to get Trevion back, but they still have issues with him in pass protection. You know, the Pats are in trouble coming out of week one. Things don't look great. So they're going to lean on the veteran Ramondre, especially in passing situations because of his ability in pass protection. Pittsburgh, they were decent, you know, middle of the pack, giving up receiving production to running backs last year, 31 a game. Well, we can get that. We can get the prop if we even get just about half of that. Last year, Stevenson had three grabs for 38 in this matchup. And last week, Bijan Robinson, unbelievable. Eight K catches for 90 yards. So I feel very good that Ramondre will go over 16.5. Again, they're a little thin a receiver here without A.J. Brown. But more on their receiving core coming up. Next up, I love this one. This is a classic one where I take like a, you know, a lot of these pops have been doing like, you know, like lower lines and things like that. This is a classic number one receiver, go-to guy with a really nice line here of 61.5 for Garrett Wilson at minus 115, BetMGM. Green Bay gives up the sixth most receptions, 10th most receiving yards to outside receivers since the start of last season. As we mentioned, DC, Jonathan Gannon's defense, they have ranked top two in cover four usage since the start of 2024. Garrett Wilson ranks third at wide receiver in targets per route run against cover four. Also, the Packers generated a bottom 10 pressure rate in week one, and that is great for Geno Smith. He's the most pressure-sensitive quarterback in the league. He also ranked second in accurate throw rate last week, and Frank Reich did a good job. I'm critical of Reich, but that's really a me thing because he spreads the ball around and it annoys me for fantasy. But he's a professional at the very least, unlike the person they had there last year. By the way, Wilson ranked top five in first read target share last week. 37.5% of Geno Smith's first reads were to Garrett Wilson. And the other one is the Packers run the highest rate of two high safeties last week, and he averages a solid 1.97 yards per route run against the look. Trevor Lawrence, over 225 passing. Denver runs man coverage at the third highest rate since last season. He crushes that. Lawrence had 279/3 passing in this matchup. He gets a 50% boost to his fantasy points per dropback and a 24% boost to his yards per attempt against man coverage. So I'm feeling good about Trevor Lawrence. Think I skipped Jalen McMillan. We'll go to him next. People probably don't realize he's a starter, Jalen McMillan. He practiced fully all week, I presume today, because he's been full the last 2 days. 23.5 receiving yards. It's a good schematic matchup against cover three and cover four. He's at 1.88 yards per route run. Jacoby Myers only had two grabs in this matchup last week, but it was for 40 yards. He'll see a lot of Tyson Campbell, who is the lesser of the two outside corners. I'm talking about Denzel Ward. Next up, a little weird one here, but I love it. Harold Fannin. I know we're relying on Deshaun Watson, but we don't need much here to go over 34.5. Since the start of last season, the Bucs have deployed cover three at the league's highest rate. And in that span, Fannin sees a 20% boost to his targets per route run and a 21% boost to his yards per route run against cover three. He only faced that shell on five routes in week two, but he was targeted on two of them. So I think we're feeling pretty good. Mike Gesicki, by the way, got him for five grabs for 78 with a touchdown last week. And then last but not least, Parker Washington. So we're going to kind of group him with Trevor Lawrence, the slot receiver. You do avoid Pat Surtain and Riley Moss on the outside. It's a great schematic matchup for Parker, who sees a, let's see here. Well, let's go to the, a team high 2.93 yards per route run against man, which Denver runs big time. So he's going to stay hot. It's unbelievable. He got 19.3 fantasy points last week in like two quarters. So I do believe the connection of Parker Washington and Trevor Lawrence will be a thing again in week number two. Really like these picks. So I'm going to be stunned if we don't at least have a winning week. And we want to remind you that up next on VSiN, Jonathan Von Tobel and Money Moves on today's show, former All-Pro running back Austin Eckler will break down week two in the NFL, followed by Follow the Money with Mitch Moss and Pauly Howard. Then at 7, Matt Humans has plays from all 25 contestants in the Circa Friday Football Invitational. Plus, VSiN Pro subscribers get every pick emailed after the show. It's all right here on VSiN, the Sports Betting Network. It is time for our best bet of the week. We didn't hit it last week. Colston Loveland, I don't know what to tell you. The Bears scored 59 points. So that was just weird. But we'll go with DeMario prop Douglas, 34.5 receiving yards. We'll go over minus 114 on FanDuel. Steeler DC Patrick Graham led the NFL in cover three usage with the Raiders last year and similarly deployed it 42% in week one. Five of Douglas's seven targets in week one came against cover three. He sees a 15% target per route run boost against the shell going back to last year. And he is the only pass catcher on the team with a positive split over the shell over that span. So the word on the street, and I know Matt Collins is annoyingly good, but the word on the street is that Demario Douglas is going to be doing some heavy lifting. We'll get some air yard plays to Kyle Williams as well, but Demario Douglas is going to be asked to step up in the absence of A.J. Brown with this good schematic matchup. Should be pretty good. We might get this on one catch, maybe two. And that's a wrap for today. Good luck with all the plays. We'll catch you Monday for another edition of Pop Points on VSiN.
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26: In college football Saturday night, a top 10 matchup at Ole Miss went to Mississippi, beating LSU 32-24. LSU threw an interception in the end zone with a minute left. Kentucky won at number 9, Texas A&M 31-21. At 10th-ranked Alabama, the Tide came back to beat Florida State 50-36. USC won at Rutgers 42-35. Louisville at home won its top 25 matchup against SMU 41-31. Michigan ranked 19 this week, trailed UTEP late in the first half 14-7, but the Wolverines beat them 52-17. Oklahoma edged New Mexico 14-6, and in Charlotte, West Virginia beat Virginia 38-27. NASCAR win at Bristol for Joey Logano. To baseball, Texas won, Houston lost. The Rangers are alone in first by a game in the AL West. The regular season ends in a week, and Arizona homered in the ninth to beat the Yankees.
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3: Mainly cloudy skies overnight with lows around 56. Winds out of the northeast, 8 to 15 miles per hour.
7: partly cloudy skies. Sunday, high temperatures reach up to 66. I'm meteorologist Paul Frombly with your weatherology forecast on 95.3 and 99.1 The Score. 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
13: See you from the Circus Sportsbook here in downtown Las Vegas. I'm Scott Seidenberg. This is Cashing Out on VSiN, the sports betting network. 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You can hit us all up on the network at VSiN Live. It is week two of the NFL season, and it is a week that I like to call overreaction week. Look, guys, week two in the NFL is my favorite week to bet. Maybe outside of the final week of the season, you know, week 18, especially when you consider, like, you know, all the prop incentives and maybe fading the prop incentives because they've become so public over the years. Anyway, week number two is my favorite week to bet in the NFL because it's our best opportunity to take advantage of recency bias in the market. Now, this is something I do each and every week when it comes to handicapping games. I love to fade recency bias. I ask the same question, and it's a very, very simple question. When you're looking at a line for a game, okay, pay attention to what the look-ahead line was prior to that week's games, then focus on where the line is after that week's games, and ask yourself one simple question. What changed? Okay. We can look at it. You can look at it in college football and in the NFL, right? College football. Oklahoma, a 1.5-point favorite at Michigan. Well, Michigan gets embarrassed by Western Michigan. Oklahoma looks great. All of a sudden, Oklahoma is a 6-point favorite over Michigan. Ask yourself, what changed? Well, all that changed was that people saw Michigan almost get upset and really should have lost to Western Michigan. Did that warrant a 5-point move in the spread? Probably not. Because what happened, Michigan wins outright against Oklahoma. Ask yourself that question when you look at the look-ahead lines and then look at where the lines are for week number two of the NFL. What changed? Okay? I'm going to go through some look-ahead lines as well as where the lines are now. And then I'm also going to go through some trends here. Some trends for the NFL week number two, and as always, all my trends go back to the start of the 2021 season because that's when the entire league changed. First off, the entire world changed. Post-COVID, fans back in the stadium, all that. But the NFL changed with a different schedule, a 3-week preseason, a 17-game regular season. And so that's where all my trends go back to. I will give you the trends on week two, but I want to focus on the overreactions. I want to focus on the look-ahead lines and where the lines are now, and ask the question, what changed? Because this is how we take advantage of recency bias in the NFL market. Let's start with the slate here. Let's look at the Green Bay Packers against the New York Jets. Here at Circa, the Packers are a 3-point favorite. It's -115, so it's a little bit higher than 3 because it's a juice 3 over the Jets at the Meadowlands. Other books have 3.5s on the board, right? But there's a couple of 3s, and like I said, here at Circa, it is Green Bay -3. Look-ahead line in this game was Green Bay -5.5. Okay, what changed? Well, Green Bay lost to Minnesota last week. And you can make the argument that they looked bad in that fourth quarter. Matt LaFleur made a terrible, terrible mistake, in my opinion, taking points off the board in the fourth quarter instead of going up by 8 points and kicking a field goal. He took the points off the board and went for it on a fourth down. Now, if you don't know what happened, it was a situation where there was a field goal that was made. The Packers made a field goal, but the Vikings were called for offsides. So instead of just declining the penalty and accepting the field goal and taking an 8-point lead in the fourth quarter, LaFleur accepted the penalty, 5 yards. It was 4th and 1. They did a quarterback sneak. Jordan Love got stopped. From that moment on, the Vikings scored 22 unanswered points and won the game. Okay. The Jets, meanwhile, Geno Smith looked competent, right? Jets defense looked good. And the Jets got themselves a win in Nashville against the Titans. Now, I get it. That's a good win for the Jets. And Geno Smith showed, okay, you got a grown-up at quarterback. You know, okay, maybe the Jets are not as bad as people think. We love the weapons on the outside, right? Garrett Wilson. You love Sadiq at tight end. You got Breece Hall. Like, the Jets is a good game. But it was against the Titans. So is that worth an overreaction to go from Packers minus 5.5 to Packers minus 3? I don't think so. I don't think so. I think it's an overreaction, and I think the Packers are a strong play here against the New York Jets. Also, you look at Matt LaFleur's history since 2021 in week number 2, 5-0 ATS. The dude bounces back after week 1 and wins in week number 2. Let's move on to our next game. We have the Minnesota Vikings at the Chicago Bears. Chicago 4.5-point favorites here at Circa. Look-ahead line in this game was the Bears minus 3.5. What changed? Well, the Bears scored 55 points in week number 1, and Ben Johnson says they don't just want to be the highest-scoring team in the NFL this year. They want to be the highest-scoring team in NFL history. Meanwhile, the Minnesota Vikings have quarterback issues. Kyler Murray got hurt. Carson Wentz is old. A little bit banged up, maybe. Jordan Mason got hurt. Okay, you still have Aaron Jones as your starter. But the Bears look like the best team in the NFL. This, to me, an overreaction. Vikings defense was up to the task. Vikings defense, okay, couple of chunk plays they allowed in the first half. And if you take away the mistake that they made at the end of the first half, the Packers don't score 22 points in that game. They only score, what, 15 points in that game, right? That game looks a lot different if I told you that instead of the Vikings beating the Packers 39-22, if they beat the Packers 39-15, how different does that game look? Because the Packers scored a touchdown at the end of the first half. They scored a touchdown at the end of the first half with 14 seconds left. That came after a pass interference penalty. So the Vikings defense looked a lot better than really what the numbers showed. Overreaction number 2. Let's move on. You got the Pittsburgh Steelers at the New England Patriots. New England, 5.5-point favorites here at Circa. Look ahead line in this one. New England minus 4.5. What happened? Well, nothing. New England lost but covered. I guess they have extra rest. I mean, yeah, Pittsburgh didn't look that great. They needed a defensive play by TJ Watt in order to help them win a game against a team that they should have blown out. So, again, a Falcons team that had no quarterback, right? So maybe a little bit of bias towards the New England Patriots here. How about Carolina at Atlanta? Carolina, 2.5-point favorites here at Circa. It is a juice 2.5, minus 120. Look-ahead line in this one was the Panthers. Let's see. Carolina was... Atlanta was a 1.5-point favorite. This is quarterback-dependent. Obviously, look-ahead line did not have Cooper Rush as the starting quarterback here in that game. So I will move along from Atlanta and Carolina. Cleveland at Tampa Bay. Here at Circa, Tampa Bay an 8.5-point favorite over the Browns. Look ahead line in this one, Tampa Bay minus 6.5. So what has changed? Well, Baker turned the football over a bunch of times. The Bucs still, despite turning the football over, it seemed like on every possession, still with a great chance to win that game at the end. Defensively, let them down against the Bengals. And the Browns looked pathetic. Maybe the Browns just are pathetic. 8.5 is now the line. Overreaction, maybe the right reaction. Moving on, Cincinnati at Houston. Houston, a 2.5-point favorite here at Circa. Early look ahead line was Houston minus 2.5. So no adjustment on either of these teams. New Orleans at Baltimore. Baltimore, 8.5-point favorites here at Circa. Look ahead line in this one was the Baltimore Ravens. Let's see. 7.5-point favorites. So a one-point adjustment because why? Because the Ravens' offense looked incredible. Well, Zay Flowers is banged up now. A couple of wide receivers are hurt. But they looked unstoppable, right? This Jesse Minter defense looked great. And the Saints, almost come from behind to beat the Lions? But maybe the Lions' defense was just that bad? 1 point? It was already north of 7, so it's not that big of an adjustment, although 8 is becoming more of an increasing key number in the NFL because of the way that teams go for 2 now. You're down 2 touchdowns, you're down 14, you go for 2 after the first touchdown. So 8 is becoming just as important as the 7 is. So interesting you go from 7.5 to 8.5 there on the Baltimore Ravens. We're going to get to more lines and more overreactions, plus week 2 trends coming up here in just a moment. I want to tell you guys, Fanatics Sports and Casino is the only sportsbook that rewards every bet. Earn up to 10% fan cash back on your bets, win or lose. Then turn that fan cash into more bets, profit boosts, official team merch, tickets, trading cards, collectibles, and

0: And yes, week two betting trends. 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
0: 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Talking week two of the NFL season. I like to call it overreaction week here in the NFL. We're going to give you some week two trends. Talk about the hold your nose ugly bet of the week that I have made that I will recommend to you guys. And coming up in about 15 minutes, we'll be joined by Hassan Khan from Time to Football. We'll get his favorite prop bets here for week two NFL Sunday. Aaron Moore, our sports betting professor, joins us as well coming up here in just a few minutes. Okay, let's talk about the overreactions to the look ahead lines to where we are now. We're going through the schedule. We still have a couple games to go through here on this Sunday. Philadelphia is at Tennessee here at Circa. The Eagles are a 7.5-point favorite. Look ahead line in this one was Eagles -4.5. So let's think about this. Why a 3-point adjustment on the total? Not only is it a 3-point adjustment on the total, we have crossed through the 7. Think about how big that is. The look ahead line was Eagles -4.5. Now it's Eagles.

0: -7.5. Can you lay 7.5? Maybe the Titans are that bad. Maybe that's what we saw in week number one. That Cam Ward still isn't it. We thought he wasn't ready to be an NFL quarterback last year, and maybe this year he still isn't ready to be an NFL quarterback. And maybe that Robert Saleh-led defense is not ready in week number one. I mean, if Geno Smith and the Jets can do what they did to them, maybe this is just a bad Titans team. People thought the Titans were going to take a jump this year. Maybe they're not. And if the Eagles wind up blowing them out here on Sunday, there's going to be a major market reevaluation here on the Tennessee Titans. Something to keep an eye on. Again, here at Circa right now, we have Philadelphia -7 over Tennessee. Okay, so 7.5s are at some other books. We're at 7. All right, so you're not going through 7, but you went from 4.5 to 7. Important distinction there. Vegas at the Chargers. Here at Circa, Chargers -6.5. Look ahead line, Chargers -8.5. Now, this is one where we've crossed through 7 the other direction. The Chargers went from 8.5-point favorites on the look ahead to 6.5-point favorites. Why? Well, the Raiders looked competent. Then again, Raiders played a bad team, a really bad team. Some would say the worst team in the NFL, the worst roster in the NFL, in the Miami Dolphins. But the Raiders with Kirk Cousins looked okay. No Brock Bowers, no problem. Ashton Jeanty looked healthy. The defense got after the quarterback. And the Chargers and Justin Herbert looked bad. Now you have Ladd McConkey injured. And what is going on here with this Mike McDaniel offense? We thought the Chargers were going to look so great. Is this an overreaction? Is this a spot where you fade the overreaction and you bet on the Chargers? I don't know. I don't know if I can do it. Moving along, Jacksonville at Denver. Here at Circa, Denver a 3-point favorite. That's an important stance in the market because it's 2.5 at most other books. Look ahead line in this one, Denver -3. So no adjustment here. I think that is the right call. I think that's the right line. I think Denver is a very strong play. A very strong play because everyone looks at how bad they looked. The historic rate of missed tackles that they had in week number one. By the way, it wasn't just Denver. You realize week one in the NFL this year had the highest missed tackle rate of any week in the regular season going back to 2018. Here's the exact nugget here. I'll give you the exact quote because this was from Sumner Sports. So I want to make sure that I quote him properly here. Sean Syed tweeted out, 2026 week one, the fourth highest missed tackle rate of any individual regular season week since 2022. That's crazy. Why? No one's tackling anymore in the preseason. Starters don't play in the preseason. There's a limited amount of, padded practices and whatnot. So, missed tackles. And the Broncos were like the perfect example. They were the poster child for all the missed tackles. But I think everyone looks at Trevor Lawrence and the 4 touchdown passes and the Broncos' bad defense and wants to overreact. The market's correct. No overreaction needed. Washington at Dallas. Dallas a 4-point favorite here at Circa. Look ahead line on this. Dallas -4.5. Half a point adjustment. Why? Because the Cowboys' defense looked terrible. Maybe that one is warranted. Seattle at Arizona. Seattle a 4-point favorite at Arizona here at Circa. Look ahead line in this one. Seattle -10. This is quarterback dependent. Drew Lock in. Sam Darnold out. Drew Lock in. Also, Arizona looked very good. They upset the Chargers. And maybe Arizona's not as bad as we thought they were. I mean, I bet on Arizona last week. I told you here on this show, when talking about the Circa Survivor, that Arizona could pull the upset. Their offense is good. Jacoby Brissett is a competent veteran quarterback, and they have weapons. But maybe that's a big, big adjustment. Is Drew Lock that massive of a drop-off from Sam Darnold? Some would argue it isn't. Miami at San Francisco. San Francisco a 13-point favorite here at Circa. Look-ahead line was San Francisco -10.5. Now, is this an overreaction? Well, San Francisco beat the Rams in Melbourne. They beat the shortest odds to be win the Super Bowl in quite some time, the Rams, the best team of best teams. And they look good doing it. And then you have the Dolphins, who are the worst roster in the NFL and got, beat up by the Raiders. Is this field goal of an adjustment an overreaction? And then finally, Sunday Night Football, Colts at the Chiefs. Chiefs at circa a 6-point favorite, 6.5 elsewhere in the market. Look ahead line was 6.5, so no adjustment there. Giants at Rams on Monday night, by the way. 8.5 was the Rams on the look ahead. They're now 7.5-point favorites, actually down to 7 here at circa. And again, is this an overreaction? I've heard more people talk about how the Giants are not only going to win the NFC East, but be a Super Bowl contender after week number one than any other overreaction across the NFL. I think it's a bit much. It's one game against a very bad defense in the Dallas Cowboys. Let's see how you do when you travel here to take on the Rams. Speaking of the Rams and the 49ers, we are seeing something this week that we have never seen before in NFL history. We've never seen teams play a game in Australia and then return home to play a game. Not just play a game in Australia and come home, but come home without a bye week. Yes, it's a little bit more than normal rest because they play it on a Thursday, but still, you play in Australia and then you come home. We've never seen it happen before. I actually think that the strategy by both teams was beneficial in one week and detrimental in the next week. I think the Rams going there the night before hurt them in the game in Australia in week number one. But I actually think it helped them. It helps them here in week number two. Because there's no adjustment period. There's no acclimation period. It's just they were affected. Their body clock stayed the same. They go to Australia. They play. They lose. Then they come home. Now they're still on regular body clock time. Whereas the 49ers going there a week early helped them. They got acclimated to the time change, the day change. And they were prepared for that one game against the Rams. And they won. But I think now it hurts them here coming home in week number two. Because now, the week that they're supposed to be prepping and getting ready and recovering and playing the getting ready to play the Dolphins, too much time on recovery and reacclimation in this mini bye frame. So I think the strategy hurt the Rams in week one, but helps them in week two. Helped the 49ers in week one, but hurt them in week number two. And then you think about this. We have seen a history now of teams that play overseas, like the Europe games, and then come back without the bye week. And the majority of those teams are actually either tied or trailing in the fourth quarter of their ensuing games when they come back without the bye. And in fact, I saw, I think it was Evan Abrams of the Action Network had the trend out there. Those teams are like 42% ATS in the second halves. And so we've never seen a team come back from Australia, let alone come back from London without the bye. They came back from Australia without the bye. Plus, everybody saw how bad the Dolphins are. I think there is an overwhelming overreaction to how good the 49ers looked in week number one, how bad the Dolphins looked in week number one. Moving the line a field goal, I think, is way too much of an overreaction, especially when you consider we've never seen the Australia thing before. Look, there's no off-season for flavor. 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I'm Scott Satterberg, always on Twitter at ScottsOnAir. Coming up next, we will get to some NFL props as we will be joined by Hassan Khan from Time to Football here on Cashin' Out on VSiN, the Sports Betting Network.
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7: 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In fact, they did go up by 8 points. But then Matt LaFleur took the points off the board. And then for the next 17 minutes, the Green Bay Packers got their asses completely handed to them in a game that they choked away and should have won against one of their rivals in the Minnesota Vikings. 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After all offseason, preparing for this game, telling everyone that they're going to finish games. Matt LaFleur special right there. Now 6 in a row. The longest losing streak since 1990, 1991. Coaches have been fired for less. We're week 1 in, and off we go.
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0: 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NFL Week 2 Sunday is upon us. We went through the look-ahead lines and talked about the overreactions, maybe, in the market based on the look-ahead lines and where we are now. We're going to talk about Week 2 betting trends coming up, things that I've noticed, how we can take advantage of recency bias when it comes to handicapping Week 2, my favorite week, personally, to bet in the NFL. But let's talk some player props, some analysis here. Joining us right now on the Progressive Guest Line from Time to Football, he is Hassan Khan on Twitter at Time2Football on X and Time to Football on YouTube as well. Hassan, thanks so much for joining us here on VSiN. So betting the NFL is simple, right? We just do touchdown parlays with the biggest name players, right?
4: Oh, absolutely. Yeah. Why not throw the eight-leg parlays in there, bet a dollar to try to win 3,000? Let's do it.
0: I mean, it hit in week number one, right? Every big-name player scored in week number one. Every big-name player on Thursday scored. So it's as simple as that. I'm joking, of course, but really not, because it did cash in week number one. Let's talk about some props here in week number two. First off, just in general, what do you look for here in week number two of the NFL season? Are you going still off of a lot of your priors coming into the season, or are you focusing a lot on what we saw in week one games?
4: A little bit of both, but you kind of nailed it when you were giving that little introduction there. There's a lot of overreactions to week one, and week one is probably one of the more rustiest weeks in the NFL. I mean, last week was an anomaly, to be honest with you, just the fact that it was, I think, the highest scoring week one in NFL history, if I'm not mistaken. But yeah, you can take advantage of that, because you can look at some players that did well and then be like, okay, well, some people are betting against that or going along with the flow. But then it's like, hey, not so much, you know, kind of play into it, look into the teams. It's kind of really difficult. I would, me personally, just stick with my priors to the season, because week one is just all over the place, which is a lot of the props I'm going to be talking about here. Here tonight.
0: So let's talk about a couple of props here, and we'll start with the Chicago Bears, who obviously put up 55 points here in week number one. Everybody's talking about the scoring. Ben Johnson says not only do they want to be the highest scoring team in the league, they want to be the highest scoring team ever. They go up against the Minnesota Vikings in that Brian Flores defense. What do you like in this game?
4: Well, the thing about the Bears is, yeah, you nailed it. Ben Johnson wants to be the highest scoring offense in NFL history. When I watch the Vikings play the Packers, that defense, it's tough, but it's tough in the run defense. Passing, yeah, given there was some garbage time trying to come back for Jordan Love and the Green Bay Packers, but Love passed for 387 yards against that Vikings defense. And when I look at the line, specifically when you talk about betting, player props, Caleb Williams, I was monitoring this line, the passing yards, since Wednesday, and it was down at 220.5. Then it slowly creeped up to 225.5, and now it's at 228.5. So it's slowly going up. I'm actually taking the over on Caleb Williams to get over 228.5 passing yards. I guess the Vikings defense, like I said, just put up or gave up 387 yards. Caleb Williams put up 269 yards against the Carolina Panthers last week. I mean, the only way that the Bears can move the ball against the Vikings defense is not going to be through DeAndre Swift or Kyle Manungai. It's going to be through Caleb Williams in that passing game.
0: Any concern as to, like, the way that Brian Flores has played mind games with Caleb Williams over his first couple of seasons? You know, Caleb's so concerned about the cover zero blitz, right? It's all he talks about. But yet in week one last year, Brian Flores didn't blitz him. You know, and then in later in the week, in what was it, you know, midway through November, then he came after him in like every snap. And I just feel like there's mind games here between Brian Flores and Caleb Williams where, you know, maybe it's going to look like it did maybe in week number one, where he drops back in coverage and dares him to kind of dink and dunk against him.
4: Yeah, I mean, Brian Flores is known for blitzing. I mean, that's what caused them or helped them come back against that awful performance by the Green Bay Packers defensive or offensive line last week. But we've seen this since Caleb Williams' days at USC. He is just known to escape the pocket or just kind of hold on to the ball for way too long. But he could just make these miraculous throws, throwing across his body, throwing downfield, just have this beautiful amount of accuracy. And I think in year three now, it's starting to click for Caleb Williams, and having a second year under Ben Johnson is starting to click a little bit more. So yeah, you're going to have that pressure, but if I had to pick whether he's going to pressure Caleb Williams or not pressure, I think he's going to stick to his plan and just continue to pressure, do what Brian Flores does, but I don't think that's too much of a concern.
0: Mind games, that's all I'm saying here. Let's see, do you like laying it with the Bears, or are you taking the? What do you think about the spread in this one?
4: Yeah, I'm keeping the Bears, -4.5. I mean, Carson Wentz, Kyler Murray's going to be out this game. And last week, again, it's week one, so you can't take that into account. You never know what's going to happen, but I like the Bears at home, -4.5. I don't think the Vikings are going to keep up. Justin Jefferson might have a good game. That's awesome. But that passing attack is ruthless. I think it's one of the better ones that we've seen probably in the last decade or so.
0: Hopefully for my fantasy team, Colston Loveland gets involved this week, as he was a no-show in week number one. Let's move on to a couple of other games and teams. The Jacksonville Jaguars, Trevor Lawrence threw for 4 touchdown passes in week number one. Now he goes up against the Denver Broncos, who were playing flag football last week because they didn't want to tackle anybody. I guess they thought that, you know, just flag football or two-hand touch was the way that you got a player down. But Brian Thomas Jr. is kind of the odd man out here in this rotation. Everyone's talking about Parker Washington, but you think this could be a bounce-back game for Brian Thomas Jr.?
4: Well, I'd be careful how you word yourself, because bounce back may not be absolutely correct, but I do believe it's going to be a little bit better. So Brian Thomas is going against Patrick Surtain, PS2. So that's the kind of, I want to ease off a little bit and go in the direction of Parker Washington. Washington is going to be playing in the slot. He's going to be lined up against Jaquan McMillan, who's obviously a great, talented nickelback. But the thing is, even though Parker Washington might get his 4 or 5 receptions, Brian Thomas last year against the Denver Broncos, when he was injured, when Parker Washington already had his rise, he still had 2 receptions in that game. Last week, he had 40 yards receiving, 3 receptions, Brian Thomas did, and that was pretty early on. Then he got hurt, banged up his shoulder, was taken out of the game, and at that point, they were up 24-0, so there's no need to really play him that much. So having 3 receptions in the first 2 quarters or so kind of tells me, yeah, the training camp reports, what we've been hearing about Brian Thomas having this bounce-back season, maybe not as good as his rookie season, but being heavily involved with the Jaguars offense, 3 receptions, when he had 2 receptions last year against the Broncos, I mean, I'm going to bet the over.
0: Listen, Parker Washington, again, when anybody's talking about one player, I think it's always smart to kind of pivot and go with somebody else on that team. We're talking to Hassan Khan here, joining us here from Time 2 Football. I'm Scott Seidenberg. This is Cashing Out here on VSiN. Where else are you going here as far as a spread is concerned on this card here on NFL Sunday?
4: As far as the spread goes, I like the Green Bay Packers -3.5. I would assume that it would be a little bit less or would be in the favor of the Green Bay Packers a little bit more, maybe like a 4.5 or 5.5. But the fact that it's 3.5, I like the chances of that. I like the Green Bay Packers to bounce back. The Vikings defense, like I said, it's an anomaly. Brian Flores likes to rush. Maybe the Aaron Glenn and the Jets defense is going to take advantage of that. But I think Matthew Golden had a show-out season or a show-out game last week. Christian Watson does Christian Watson things. This run game is going to be a little bit more involved. It's going to be a little bit more methodical. A little bit more balanced. So the Green Bay Packers are the Jets, -3.5. I like that.
0: Matt LaFleur, 5-0 ATS in week number 2 since the 2021 season. So you got to like that as a bounce back. And how about one more player prop here for anybody looking for maybe a flyer, whether it's a DFS type of play or if they're just looking to extend their player parlays, because we know that that's all the rage now.
4: Yeah, and real quick, I was just thinking about some games, about some spreads that I like. The Bengals are +2.5 against the Texans without Nico Collins, so that might be something that you guys want to take advantage of. I think that Bengals defense is for real. But if you're talking about player props, one more that I really like, I'm going to give some kickers some loves. Eddie Pinheiro against the Miami Dolphins. So prior to this, I had kicking points as the over. 8.5 kicking points was his line. I wanted to take the over because it was 7.5 earlier, but then 8.5, it keeps on creeping up. Now I'm going down the direction of 2.5 extra points made. I'm taking the over of that because you got to think about it. That's 3 touchdowns. Are the 49ers going to score 3 touchdowns against the Dolphins? And if Eddie Pinheiro misses a kick, are the 49ers going to score 4 touchdowns? And Eddie Pinheiro makes 3 of those extra points. I like the chances against the Rams last week. He made 3 extra points and 2 field goals. Might have been 3 field goals if he didn't miss one. But the Dolphins are 6th worst in time of possession that they showed last week. And the 49ers are top 10 in time of possession. So the chances of the 49ers playing that field position game, getting into red zone territory, scoring touchdowns, I like a lot for Eddie Pinheiro.
0: I think Kalon Black could be in for a good game in that one as well. Maybe a little sneaky, sneaky player prop there. Hassan, great stuff as always, man. Appreciate the time. And we'll be watching Time to Football and checking you out as we progress throughout the season.
4: Yes, sir. Thank you so much for the time, Scott.
0: There he is, Hassan Khan, joining us on Twitter at Time2Football. It's Cashing Out here on VSiN, the Sports Betting Network.
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0: Scott Satterberg back here with you. This is Cashing Out on VSiN, the sports betting network, as we talk week two of the NFL season. Coming up at the top of the hour, we will get to our sports betting professor, Aaron Moore. Will give us some of his favorite prop bets here. We'll also talk about the contest selections in the Circa Millions contest, Circa Survivor, Circa Grandissimo as well. Last week, obviously a historic week as the Chargers eliminated 30% of both Circa Survivor and Circa Grandissimo. I want to talk about week two betting strategy. Something that I've been doing for the past couple of years, been tracking this, wrote an article up on my website earlier this week, and I want to give you guys some numbers here to take advantage of in week number two. First off, the theme of week number two for me is the overreactions. I've mentioned it before. We are going to play against recency bias. So let's talk about what's been profitable in week number two of the NFL season. Going back to the start of the 2021 season, what has been profitable in week number two? Overall, since the start of 2021, underdogs have been profitable in week number two. Dogs in week two, 44, 30, and 4 against the spread. That is 59.5% ATS since the start of 2021. If all you did was blindly play the dogs, you're crushing it. 60% ATS. But now let's break it down by different categories. And we'll start with the bounce back. Let's talk about 0-1 teams. Teams that lost in week number one and then are listed as an underdog in week number two. Obviously, that means the market is against those teams because they lost in week number one. So no one likes you. You lost. Those 0-1 underdogs in week number two, 26-17-2 against the spread since 2021. That is 60.5% ATS. When those 0-1 underdogs are on the road, even more of a reason to not like them, right? Not only are they 0-1, but so we don't like them, but now they have to travel, so we don't like them even more. How about those teams going 18-7-1 against the spread in week two? 72% covering by an average of 2.4 points per game. The idea here is that the market is overreacting to a bad performance in week number one. And maybe these teams are better than what we saw in week one, and they bounce back here in week number two. Here are your 0-1 underdogs. The Colts, Dolphins, Commanders, Saints, Browns, Titans, and Falcons. Now the road underdogs, the 0-1 road underdogs, 72% ATS since 2021. Colts, Dolphins, Commanders, Saints, and Browns. Now let's look at the other side. 1-0 teams, the overvalued favorites, as I call them. Think about that. It's the exact flip of what we just talked about. The market overreacts to bad teams losing in week number one. The market also overreacts to, quote, good teams winning in week number one. Since the start of the 2021 season, 1-0 teams favored in week number two, 18-25-3 against the spread. That is 41.9% ATS. And when those 1-0 teams are at home in week number two, clearly the market loves them, right? You won in week number one. You showed us how good you are. You're at home in week number two. Of course you're going to crush it. Those 1-0 home favorites in week number two, 18-1 against the spread. 28% ATS. And they're failing to cover by 4 points per game, telling us the market overreacts to week one. Here are your 1-0 favorites. Chiefs, 49ers, Seahawks, Ravens, Eagles, Bears, and Bills. Your 1-0 home favorites, where this is the 72% ATS fade. Like if you just bet against these teams, you're 18-7-1 ATS in the last 5 years. Chiefs, 49ers, Ravens, Bears, and Bills. Now, what about blowouts? How does the market react or overreact to blowouts, whether you win or lose? Let's look at the double-digit results. If your team lost by double digits in week number one, in week two, you're 19-10-2 against the spread. 65.5% ATS. Now, what about those teams that lost by double digits in week number one that are underdogs in week number two? That makes sense, right? Not all double-digit losses are created equal, but if you're a double-digit loss in week number one, the market's treating you as a bad team, you're an underdog in week number two, how do you do? How about this? 13, 5-1 against the spread. Wow. Not only are you 13-5-1 ATS, but you're covering by an average of 2.8 points per game. Let's reverse it. What if you won your game by 10 or more points? If you won your game by 10 or more points in week number two, you're just 15-16 ATS. Nothing to write home about there. But when you're a favorite in week number two, so you won your game in week number one by double digits. Now the market loves you. You're favored here in week number two. Those teams are just 6-11 ATS since 2021. More data showing the market overreacts to blowout games. 0-1 teams that are coming off a 10-point loss. That would be Rams, Colts, Dolphins, Chargers, Broncos, Browns, Packers, Titans, and Panthers. Your 0-1 underdogs off of a 10-point loss. That's a 72.2% ATS trend backing these teams. Colts, Dolphins, Browns, and Titans. And your 1-0 favorites off of a 10-point win, which you're 69% just fading these teams, right? Chiefs, 49ers, Ravens, and Bears. And one other overreaction I will get to. I call this the reversal. This is when the market has a change of an opinion on a team. Now, sometimes it's schedule-based, and the one team that I'm going to talk to you about now is schedule-based because, heck, they were playing a good team in week number one. They're playing a bad team here in week number two. But think about this. When your team covers as an underdog in week number one, you're an underdog in week number one, and you cover. And now you're a favorite in week number two. That's a signal that the market has changed their opinion on you. You covered in week one as an underdog. Now you're a favorite in week number two. Those teams since 2021 have gone just 5-13 against the spread, failing to cover by 5.9 points per game. And when you win outright as a dog in week number one, and then you're favorite in week number two, 5-9 ATS, failing to cover by 6 points per game, pretty similar. How about when you're a win as an outright dog in week number one, and now you're favored by more than a field goal in week number two? Just 3-7 ATS, failing to cover by 8 points per game. That is a clear indication of recency bias. And there's only one team that fits that situation here this week. And it's also a team that is in a situation we've never seen before. And that is the San Francisco 49ers. They win outright as the dog in week number one. They are now a heavy 13-point favorite, 13.5-point favorite here in week number two. All the signs say that is a fade here in week number two. Plus, we've never seen it happen. We've never seen a team come back from Australia. One other team I want to talk about. How about comebacks, right? Do you fade teams that come back to win? If you come back in week number one from 10 points down to win your game, and then you're favored in week number two, those teams are just 1-4 against the spread. Wow. If you go back even further to the start of the 2012 season, you come from behind by 10 points to win in week number one, then you're a favorite in week number two, you're 5-11 ATS. That team, the Seattle Seahawks, playing against the Cardinals. But the Cardinals pulled a fluke upset, right? So we have to fade that team, not so fast. Teams that pull an upset in week number one, winning outright as a 7-point dog or higher in week number two, they're 5-2-2 against the spread since 2012. Maybe the Cardinals are a play. Maybe going up against the Seattle Seahawks. We'll talk more about our plays here for week number two in the NFL. Talk about the contest selections as well. But coming up next, more prop selections from our sports betting professor, Aaron Moore. I'm Scott Seidenberg. It's Cashing Out here on VSiN, the Sports Betting Network.
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29: In college football Saturday, easy victories in the top 10 for Texas, Georgia, and Ohio State. Number 3 Notre Dame downed Michigan State 27-10. Fourth-ranked Indiana only led Western Kentucky late first half 7-0. Hoosiers won 38-0. Ole Miss at home defeated LSU 32-24. Kentucky was a winner at number 9 Texas A&M 31-21. And Alabama, in a game that had a couple of weather delays, came back to defeat Florida State 50-30. To Major League Baseball, a week left in the regular season. Cleveland and the White Sox each won. The Guardians are still up by a game over the White Sox in the AL Central. Texas in the AL West now leads by a game over Houston after the Rangers won 6-2 against Toronto, and Houston lost at home 6-3 to Atlanta. Tampa Bay, with a run bottom of the ninth, beat Boston 2-1. Arizona homered bottom of the ninth to beat the Yankees 5-3.
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34: Mainly cloudy skies overnight with lows around 56. Winds out of the northeast, 8 to 15 miles per hour. Partly cloudy skies Sunday. High temperatures reach up to 66. I'm meteorologist Paul Frombly with your weatherology forecast on 95.3 and 99.1 The Score. Right now, 59.
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37: What's the best part about winter in Wisconsin? It's definitely not the snow or the freezing cold temps. Yeah, we hate both of those things. Instead, give us a few J-Love touchdowns, some Micah sack celebrations, and let's add a few Lambeau leaps to that list, too. Talking all things green and gold on The Score.
0: Sports Betting Network, always on Twitter, at ScottsOnAir and at VSIN Live. Coming up, we'll talk about the Circa contest selections as we'll get into Circa Millions, the top 5 consensus plays, Circa Survivor, Circa Grandissimo as well. And then we'll get to our best bets here for NFL Week 2 Sunday. And I'll tell you why the popular opinion, well, dare I say opinion, how about the popular narrative is actually wrong when you look at the numbers. That's coming up here in just a few minutes. But right now, let's get to more prop bets as we welcome in our sports betting professor. He is Aaron Moore, joins us on the Progressive Guest Line. Aaron, thanks so much for joining us here on this episode of Cashing Out, week two of the NFL season. And correct me if I'm wrong, but all we have to do in order to win our NFL bets is just bet every big-name player to score a touchdown, right? Because that's how it worked in week number one, and that's how it's going to work for every week of the rest of the season. Right, Aaron?
3: Boy, if it was only that easy, Scott, we would be betting touchdowns upon touchdowns. And, you know, it is interesting because we talk about player props, and touchdowns are one of those very popular public plays, right? Because it really does become the epicenter of attention. And you expect big name players to score, right? It fits all particular logic. You do have to be really careful, though, when you look at the juice. It adds up. I'll give you one for this week. Omarion Hampton, he scored one last week for the Chargers. His number is about minus 180. And just think about if somebody like him had 10, 12 rushing touchdowns or 10 or 12 touchdowns for the entirety over the season, that would be a really good season. But what about those other 6-7 weeks he doesn't score a touchdown and you're playing this at minus 180? So it gets a lot of attention, but I think it's one of those prop bets you really have to focus on long term, what the juice can do to you.
0: Yeah, exactly. When you look at like your implied probability, right, like of your minus 180 wager, and you think about like how many times that has to have success throughout the course of an NFL season, and then you think about how many touchdowns the guy actually has over the NFL season, people don't realize you're getting robbed like of your money if you're doing this every single week. Yeah, are those weeks where, are there going to be weeks where, you know, Josh Allen scores two and every other big name player scores two? Yes, it happens. Just like we had National Tight Ends Day a couple of years ago where every tight end scored. It happens. But you know something? The majority of the time, it doesn't. So just, you know, bet accordingly. Let's talk about some player props that you like here in week number two. You mentioned Omarion Hampton, so why don't we start with your Chargers in a bounce back spot here in week number two against the Raiders. Are you expecting a bounce back, and who are you expecting it from?
3: I do expect the Chargers to bounce back, and I think one of the takeaways from week one will be interesting, just on a side note, is I'm interested to see how Arizona plays. Was it a fluke, or is Arizona really, let's not say a legitimate team, but a close to legitimate team? So I do think the Chargers bounce back, and one of the plays I have in this game, Scott, are two. As they relate to Arondé Gadsden, I've got him over 1.5 receptions and over 16.5 yards. And we talk about player prop handicapping. I try to look at ways and find plays that the algorithm cannot account for. And if you look at this Chargers offense heading into a game, you expect them to bounce back. You expect them to have a little bit more familiarity with Mike McDaniel. Mm-hmm. With the offense, the Chargers are going to be without Keandre Lambert-Smith. They have a beat-up Darius Davis. There's a little bit of uncertainty about Ladd McConkey. So somebody has to fill those snaps first and foremost. And then you expect more snaps, more targets. And I think Gadsden is the one that's going to be the beneficiary here. With the Mike McDaniel offense during the preseason, there was very limited appearances by Gadsden. And there were accounts that he was in the coach's doghouse. He offers them a little bit more of offensive flexibility in terms of blocking and then releasing and going down and running some seam routes Ladd McConkey might previously have run. So I don't think the algorithm can account for Gadsden having a bigger role. And if you look at it, I need him to get two receptions, need him to get 17 yards. I think he's going to be a pretty big part of this Los Angeles offense. So that is one of the plays I have for tomorrow.
0: I like it. I'm so curious to see what happens with this Chargers team, because are we just, you know, we just assumed that it was going to look good here with McDaniel. We assumed that it was going to be a blowout win in week number one. If they lose to the Raiders here in week number two, there has to be a serious reevaluation of this Chargers team. Like, okay, if they blow out the Raiders, maybe week one was a fluke, right? But if they lose to Vegas, Now there's got to be like a serious reevaluation of this Chargers team, and maybe, you know, losing Minter is, you know, a big deal, right? And we'll see how that plays going into the rest of this season. All right, let's talk about another quarterback that faced a ton of pressure in week number one, and it didn't look great in the fourth quarter, but early in the game, it looked great. And that was Jordan Love of the Green Bay Packers against the Minnesota Vikings. How do you think Jordan Love and the Packers do against the New York Jets now this week?
3: Another handicap based on what the algorithm might or might not do. So last week, as you said, Scott, Love threw 42 times in that game where there was a lot of action, a lot of blitzing. And you have to expect now the number this week when Green Bay plays the Jets that it might be a little bit overinflated of what Jordan Love did last week. So I'm going to take his under 33.5 pass attempts here, thinking that the algorithm might be a little bit of an overreaction. And if you look at it, they're playing the Jets. The Jets are only a 3.5-point underdog. Maybe, just maybe, we're living in a world where the Jets can be competitive here. And if they are competitive and Geno Smith is an adequate quarterback, then we have to start thinking about time of possession for the Jets. I just don't see Green Bay chucking the ball around like they did last week. Mm-hmm. And you hope to say, I'm going to go against an inflated line based on the previous weeks. And if you look at Jordan Love's numbers last year, do they relate? You could be debatable, but he had a couple games where he threw over 40 times last year and then followed it up with some of his more limited pass attempts all season. So I'm taking Jordan Love under 33.5 pass attempts. I hope Geno Smith isn't throwing the ball to the other team and giving Green Bay extra possessions in this situation.
0: I've gone back and forth on this game so much. Like, I know a lot of people think, you know, the Jets look a lot better. Geno is competent, right? The defense, you know, is maybe better in year number two with Aaron Glenn. Matt LaFleur is 5-0 ATS in week number two since the start of the 2021 season. And if you look at that game, like, all right, maybe if he doesn't take the field goal off the board in the fourth quarter, maybe the Vikings don't score 22 unanswered points. If it's an 8-point lead, maybe it's a different game. I don't know. I've gone back and forth. I kind of want to lay it with the Green Bay Packers, Aaron. I kind of do. It's kind of where I'm falling here for this game. Talking to our sports betting professor, Aaron Moore, joining me, Scott Seidenberg here. It's cashing out here on VSiN. Give me another player prop that you like, maybe from the running back position. Who are you going with?
3: I'm taking an over here, and we talk about these props, Scott. I'd like to go under, but this is another over I'm taking. Justice Hill, over 12.5 receiving yards. I'm attacking this one not necessarily by looking at the algorithm, but trying to look at what happened last week and what you expect to happen this week with Baltimore. So you look at that game last week. Baltimore gave the ball a ton of times to Derrick Henry in that shootout against Indianapolis. As Henry gets a little bit older here, maybe these cut back a little bit in terms of his carries on a per week basis. So I would expect after what Henry did last week and this New Orleans defense that maybe isn't going to be able to stop Henry all that much. So Justice Hill gets extra snaps just because Henry's getting longer runs and maybe there's a bigger opportunity for Hill to take the field. So I get him for 12.5 receiving yards. If it follows my plan here of Hill being on the field more, last week he had one catch for 10 yards. So if I can get Hill on the field just a few more times, you look at it, it's going to be a good opportunity for a guy that really only needs one catch to get that total. And it's not necessarily the greatest comparison, but last week New Orleans gave up 30 yards to Jahmyr Gibbs receiving. So maybe there's some issues there in terms of New Orleans covering somebody out of the backfield. So if Henry's carrying the ball a lot, perhaps that gets Justice Hill on the field a little bit more, and we know where his value is, and that's receiving out of the backfield.
0: I like it. I want to ask you about another running back receiving. What do you think about Bijan Robinson over 43.5 receiving yards? He obviously flew over this number in week number one, and if you look at week number one with Cooper Rush at quarterback, the Falcons had the second highest screen rate in the league in week number one behind the San Francisco 49ers, and you watch those practice videos where it looked like Jack Strand was the best-looking quarterback of all them working out in the practice videos. Cooper Rush looked like a statue. Maybe he's a little bit banged up. Do you think it's going to be some dink and dunks here and Bijan goes over 43.5 receiving yards?
3: I think you would have to look at that, Scott, because if you look at it, we put all these things together from a fantasy perspective. We don't really expect a lot from Kyle Pitts. We don't really expect a lot from Drake London. Somebody has to be Cooper Rush's main target, and that's Robinson. And there's another guy. You give him two or three catches, he can rip off 17-yard reception. So I think it's absolutely something in play, because you think about it in general, where else is Atlanta going?

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13: Scott Satterberg here with you, cashing out on VSiN, the sports betting network. My thanks to our professor Aaron Moore, who gave us some prop bets in our last segment. I'll talk about some prop bets as well coming up. We'll get into the trench report, and I'll tell you why I'm taking the trench report here in week number two with a grain of salt. And then we will also go over our best bets, including the Hold Your Nose special that I teased earlier. And I also want to have some fun with some of the teaser cards here at Circa. I have one here in front of me, the reverse teaser card. And I want to talk about some of the alternate outcomes that maybe we could see here coming up on NFL Week 2 Sunday. But with the season underway, there's plenty of ways to win the Edge Boost Average Joe contest. It's broken into 5-week quarters, so you don't need a hot start to be in the mix. 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Let's talk about the Circa contests, and we'll get into the top five consensus plays in Circa Millions, as well as the Survivor and Grandissimo plays. We'll talk about Circa Millions first, where I had a 3-2

0: week number one, I thought I was going to go 5-0. Obviously not the case. The top five consensus plays did not have a good week in week number one. Let's see if it bounces back here in week number two. Your number one most selected entry, the Philadelphia Eagles -7 over the Tennessee Titans. 1,593 selections on the Philadelphia Eagles over the Tennessee Titans. And I'll tell you what the current market number is as well, because as always, you never want to play a, you can play stale lines. That's great. You always want to get that CLV. But you never want to play a line that is worse in the contest than it is in the market, because you can just play the number in the market, right? Because every entry is your implied $1,000 wager right now. So right now, Philadelphia Eagles here at Circa, a 7-point favorite over Tennessee, and they are the number one most selected entry in Circa Millions. Your number two most selected entry is the Houston Texans -2.5 against the Cincinnati Bengals. This is one that I am on as one of my five selections as well. And here at Circa, Houston -2.5, -115. I understand no Nico Collins for the Houston Texans, but this is one where it is an 0-1 team that is in a bounce back spot here against a team that might be a little bit overhyped based on their week one performance. You know, when you consider the Bengals beat the Bucks last week, and as good as Joe Burrow looked and everyone getting excited over the Cincinnati Bengals, that game was largely aided by the turnovers for the Tampa Bay Bucks. If you look at like the advanced box score, it was a lot different than what the actual final score was in that game. Turnovers are not sticky. You can't just assume that turnovers happen week to week or season to season, right? The expected points change for every possession. Every turnover not only takes negative points away from you, it adds points to another team. And if those don't happen, the game plays out completely different. Bengals win 33-27. The fact that they allowed the Bucks to score 27 on them and come from behind and make it a game, a little bit concerning here. The 24 points that they scored in the first half, aided by three consecutive turnovers, maybe doesn't exactly tell the story here. So we'll see if the Titans, Texans are in a bounce back spot, and I think they are. I played them as well at -2.5. Your next most selected entry is another team in a bounce back spot, and that is the Denver Broncos -2.5 here at Circa. The Denver Broncos are now -3. So this is one where you get the half a point through the key number of three by playing the stale line in the contest. And this is one I bet early in the week on the Broncos -2.5. You can still get -2.5 at some online books, but it is -3 here at Circa. And I think the Broncos are in a prime bounce back spot, because they looked as bad as you can look in week number one. They did. The missed tackle rate was one of the highest missed tackle rates we've ever seen in an NFL game. That's pathetic in week number one. That has to be fixed here in week number two. We know it's a big home field advantage. You have Jacksonville now traveling to go play at elevation. The Jags, who got four touchdown passes from Trevor Lawrence in week number one. Does that performance show you how good the Jaguars are, considering their opponent, the Cleveland Browns, and Deshaun Watson, one of the worst teams in the NFL, maybe? I think maybe the Jags, not as good as what we saw in week number one. Broncos, not as bad as we saw in week number one. Perfect bounce back spot here for the Denver Broncos. Your next most selected entry is close. The Tampa Bay Bucks -8.5 over the Browns, and the Panthers -2.5 over the Atlanta Falcons. Now for the Bucks, they're playing that bad team in the Cleveland Browns. Right now the line here at Circa is the Tampa Bay Bucks -8.5. The line for the Carolina Panthers here at Circa -2.5. So the same lines as we have in the contest. Obviously for Carolina, they're playing against Cooper Rush. And Carolina, a little bit concerning, but they scored a lot of points against the Bears. Was that because Bryce Young and their offense was capable of scoring, or because the Bears' defense was not capable of stopping anybody? And then for Tampa, you clean up those turnovers, and this game could look a lot different. The game last week could look a lot different. Plus, it's the Baker Mayfield revenge spot here, and this could be the final game as starting quarterback for Deshaun Watson, because if he has another subpar performance, does Todd Monken really want to start Deshaun Watson at home in week number three? probably not. It is somewhat of a softer landing to start Shedeur Sanders in week number three at home against the Carolina Panthers, coming off of, when you're 0-2 and Deshaun Watson's looked terrible in the first 2 weeks. So those are your top five most selected entries here in the Circa Millions contest. Again, the top five selections did not do well last week. Let's talk about Circa Survivor, where your number one most selected team, the San Francisco 49ers, 6,741 entries. That is 39.8% of the pool is in on the San Francisco 49ers. Now, I have bet on the Miami Dolphins. Yes, I did. I'm also the guy that bet on the Cardinals last week. Did I take them on the money line? No. I wish I did. Did I take the Dolphins on the money line? No. Did I wish I did? Probably not. But if they win tomorrow, maybe I would wish I did. But no. I like the Cardinals to cover. The Dolphins to cover. I do. We've never seen a team come back from Australia before to play a football game. And we know that teams that travel from overseas, whether it's just Europe, just London, right, and then come back to play without a bye week, have all seemed to struggle, especially in the second half. Now, the 49ers, they went a week early to Australia to acclimate. I think that helped them in their one game in week one against the Rams. But I think it hurts them here in week two. I get it. The Dolphins have to make the cross-country trip. I get it. It's difficult for them to do that. But I think that this line is too high. I think the Dolphins can keep it close. I think they'll be scrappy in a bounce-back spot here in week number two. It is also a familiar system, if you will. Matt LaFleur, Jeff Hafley was kind of with that Shanahan tree. Remember, Jeff Hafley comes from the Matt LaFleur. He was the defensive coordinator in Green Bay, who also is a part of that Shanahan coaching tree, McVay coaching tree, all that similar, coaching things and all that stuff. Jeff Hafley was with the 49ers coaching their defensive backs before he became the head coach at Boston College, right? So, I mean, there's something there to being a part of that tree, knowing the Shanahan offense and maybe coaching and scheming against it and calling up his buddies. Maybe the Miami Dolphins have something here to go up against the 49ers. And then your second most selected team with also 6,061 entries, 35.8% of the pool, the Bucks over the Cleveland Browns. I think you're good there. Circa Grandissimo, your number one selection, the 49ers with 26 out of the remaining 49 entries, 100,000 per entry on the 49ers, 14 on the Bucks, 4 on the Ravens, 3 on the Eagles, 1 on the Chargers, 1 on the Rams. I should note, 42 no picks in Circa Survivor. That is $42,000 of dead money that goes right into the pool. I mean, it's ridiculous, but you know something? It happens. I'm always shocked at the no picks later in the season. I mean, I know it's still early, but week one, I can understand. 18 no picks in week number one. Maybe you came to Vegas in the summer. You signed up. You forgot to get a proxy. You didn't know that you couldn't make your picks on the app or whatever, and you're out, right? And now, week two, though, you won in week one. How do you not enter your picks here in week number two? Oh, my goodness. We'll talk about some alternate spreads coming up next here on Cashin' Out with me, Scott Seidenberg, here on VSiN.
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0: 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Want to have some fun here with week number two, NFL Sunday. I will go over my five circa millions selections. Not close to the consensus, but some of the consensus. I am on the Minnesota Vikings at +4.5 as one of my selections. I'm on the Houston Texans -2.5, the Denver Broncos -2.5. And then I took the Cardinals +4 and the Dolphins +13. Those are my circa millions selections. Yes, I am holding my nose with the Dolphins. And I think the Cardinals are better than what people give them credit for. They look good. Again, I don't think it was a fluke in week number one. I don't think it was a fluke. I mean, this offense can score, right? And Seattle, you know, maybe coming from behind, took something out of them. We'll see. Drew Lock looked okay. Tough opponent. They did let New England, you know, like New England covered that game. Seattle got the win. Clearly, they missed Kenneth Walker, right? We'll see if we'll see how that one plays out. Maybe Seattle gets the win. Maybe they only win by a field goal. Maybe they only win by 4, and I get the push. But I do like the points there with the Arizona Cardinals. I want to talk about, speaking of the contests here at Circa. So while I was down at the sportsbook, I picked up one of these teaser cards that they have here at Circa. But this isn't just any teaser card. This is the reverse teaser card. Now, some of you might be asking, what is a reverse teaser card, Scott? Well, quite simple. In a regular standard teaser, we talk about, moving a line by 6 points, right? And we always talk about you want to play the traditional Stanford Wong teaser. Stanford Wong wrote the book on sports betting. And the Wong teasers are six-point teasers that move through the key numbers of 3 and 7. Okay. First off, teaser pricing here in Vegas and a majority of the sports books have completely changed over the years. It used to be standard -120 on a six-point teaser. That was extremely profitable if you played your traditional Wong teasers, moving a 7.5-point favorite through the 7 and the 3 down to a 1.5, moving a 1.5-point dog up through the 3 and the 7 to the 7.5, right? Moving a 2.5-point favorite up through the 3 and the 7 and actually through the 8 now, because 8 is becoming an increasingly key number with 2-point conversions in the NFL. Those look pretty good. So I could get behind if somebody says, I would like to tease the Jaguars from 2.5 to 8.5, and I want to tease the Bengals from 2.5 to 8.5. I can get behind those. Those are traditional Wong teasers. The problem is you're not laying -120 anymore. You're laying -135, -134. Some of the best books out there might be -130. You also have to pay attention to your teaser pricing, right? You don't have to worry about it when you're doing half points, but let's say you take a 1 point, you take a 2 point dog, you make them an 8 point dog. If they lose the game by 8, what does your sportsbook rules say? Certain books, teasers are ties push. Some of them, teasers tie loses. So always check out your sports books to learn about your sportsbook rules. And the other lesson that I would give is because of the VIG now not being -120 anymore and it being -130 or -135, is don't ever tease down. Don't ever tease down. Now, people are saying, why? Like, I got the Philadelphia Eagles are a 7-point favorite. I could tease them down to -1. Why wouldn't I do that? Well, this is the math lesson behind why you wouldn't do that. If you're doing a teaser, okay, just a traditional standard 2-leg teaser, when you were paying -120 for that standard 2-leg teaser, each one of your legs was -280, okay? If you did a 2-leg parlay of -280 and -280, that together, your payout is -120. But now, 2 teaser legs cost you more than -120. So the juice that you're laying on an individual teaser leg is greater than -280. It's closer to -300 or higher. If -300 and -300 is -129, -315 and -315 is -136. That's more closely aligned to what these sports books are charging you now. So a teaser now is essentially a 2-leg parlay where each leg is between -300 and -315. Well, you love the Philadelphia Eagles. You think the Philadelphia Eagles are going to win their game against the Tennessee Titans, but you don't want to lay, a teaser price. Well, you could just shop around and see if you can get a Philadelphia Eagles money line that's less than -315. Maybe it's out there, maybe it's not. But look for it. Shop around. There are different outs now with the PMs and all that stuff and the exchanges. There's different outs. So maybe there's a way to play the Philadelphia Eagles instead of laying -315. Maybe you can get them -300. Maybe you can get them -275. I'm looking right now here at Circa, Philadelphia Eagles -330. So in that case, -315 is a little bit better than -330. But also what you have to factor in is you need a second leg to hit now. That's the problem with a lot of parlays that people don't understand. And when one leg hits, the second leg now becomes increasingly more expensive. You know, you can do your two leg parlay, right? But let's say your first leg is minus 330, and let's say the Eagles win. Okay. And now you're waiting for the Rams, who were minus 320 on the money line. You're waiting for the Rams now to win. The problem is the Rams are no longer minus 320 because you've already won your Eagles bet. So now you need the Rams to win at a much higher price that you're risking to cash your parlay because you've already got one leg home. Teasers are, it's an interesting dynamic now. That's all I'll say. It's an interesting dynamic. To me, I like to tease up and not tease down because I'd rather just shop for a money line price. And if you like the Eagles to win, just bet them on the money line. Just bet them by itself, minus 330. I understand there's some people out there, it's like, I'll never lay that much juice. But when you do your teaser or your parlay, you are laying that much juice. You just don't understand it. But here at Circa, I found this card. Very interesting. It's called the reverse teaser card. And now what this does is it pushes the spread in the opposite direction. So let's say for the Green Bay Packers, instead of being a 3.5-point favorite, this line moves 7 points towards the Packers, meaning I can lay the Packers -10.5 instead of -3.5. Same thing, Bears, instead of -3.5, I can go -10.5. Or instead of +3.5 with the Jets, I can do -3.5 with the Jets. And the reason why you're going through all these crazy alternate numbers is because you get a higher payout, right? You're getting 25 to 1, 75 to 1, depending on how many legs you play. It's a fun little sprinkle. It's a fun thing. And I wanted to think to myself, what legs could I realistically see winning here out of these alternate spreads? I'm going to read you some of them. I mean, listen, if I played, some of these, you could have some pretty interesting results over the games, right? I mean, on Thursday, right, the Buffalo Bills, they won 41-31. You could have had, this teaser card had 11.5. But let's say it was -9.5. Okay, Bills covered the 9.5. So how about this? Let's go through some numbers here. Packers -10.5, Jets -3.5. What's more likely to happen? Packers right now are a 3.5-point favorite at the Jets. Is it more likely that they win by double digits? Or is it more likely the Jets win by north of a field goal? Same thing for the Bears-Vikings. Bears -10.5 or Vikings -3.5. What's more likely? How about the Patriots -11.5 or the Steelers -2.5? I actually think if the Steelers win that game, it's going to be by a field goal or more, right? I think that could be a likely result. I think the Steelers could win against the Patriots. How about the Bucs -15.5? Well, if the Bucs beat the Browns, they probably blow them out, right? They're 8.5-point favorites. Maybe they win by 3 scores. That's pretty interesting. Texans -10.5. Bengals -3.5. Ravens do the Ravens blow out the Saints? Ravens -15.5 against the Saints? Do the Eagles blow out the Titans? Philly -14.5? Some of these alternate spreads are pretty interesting. I'm curious to see if I want to dive in on one of these. And if I do, I'll tell you my selections coming up next. Look, football's back. You don't want to head through another season without VSiN Pro, guys. Become a VSiN Pro subscriber today. 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
26: Two words come to mind for me. 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
0: Scott Satterberg back here with you, cashing out on VSiN, the Sports Betting Network. So I am going to fill out this alternate teaser card, and here are the three bets that I did. By the way, 3 for 3 pays out 25 to 1 on my payout. All right, 25 to 1, nice. Should I get more? You know, if I played this at a sports book with the alternate spreads, probably. But you know what? I'm doing a little sprinkle and having some fun here. Here are the three alternate spreads I did. Steelers -2.5 against the Patriots. If the Steelers win by a field goal. Okay? They're 5.5-point dogs. If you win by a field goal. I like Steelers -2.5. Okay. The next alternate spread I did was Bucks -15.5. Maybe the Browns are just that bad. And if the Bucks blow them out, maybe they blow them out. They win by 20 points. You know, maybe it's a similar score like what we saw last week with the Browns getting embarrassed by Trevor Lawrence and the Jacksonville Jaguars. Maybe it's just like that with the Tampa Bay Bucks. Plus, it's the Baker Mayfield revenge game, right? 34-10 was the final score last week. Similar score. I'll take it here with the Bucks over the Browns. And then I did the Philadelphia Eagles -14.5 against the Titans. Why not? They're a touchdown favorite over the Titans. Maybe Cam Ward is just that bad. Maybe Vic Fangio and this Eagles defense gets after him a couple of turnovers. And the Eagles, who allowed the Commanders to backdoor against them, score late to hold on to win 24-22. Jalen Hurts with three touchdown passes. A lot of criticism on that new Sean Mannion offense last week. Maybe this is an opportunity to run up the score here for the Philadelphia Eagles and this Sean Mannion offense. And, you know, maybe there's something there. Maybe there's something there. By the way, here's what I'm curious about. So it wouldn't be last year because Robert Saleh got axed early on, right? But let's see. Sean Mannion, who was with the Rams last year, right, as their, what, passing game coordinator? Is that what he was? He was the quarterback's coach, right? He was an offensive assistant with the Packers so he's the LaFleur coaching tree. Which, by the way, the LaFleur Saleh connection is very strong. They're like best friends. So if anybody knows about, you know, there's certainly familiarity, I guess you could say, between LaFleur and Saleh, and maybe Mannion being an assistant with the Packers, maybe that has something to do there. Remember when Saleh got fired before he became the DC once again with the 49ers, he actually went and became a defensive consultant for the Green Bay Packers, where, you know, Sean Mannion was an offensive assistant. So who's got the edge there? Curious to see. Why do I say that? Because Sean Mannion is now the OC of the Philadelphia Eagles, who are playing against Robert Saleh and the Tennessee Titans coming up here tomorrow. I want to talk about some of my best bets. I already gave out the plays that I'm in on the Circa Millions contest. I'm on the Houston Texans, -2.5. I understand no Nico Collins, but this is a bounce-back spot for them that I want to buy into. I am on the Denver Broncos in a bounce-back spot as well. But here's something interesting with that Denver Broncos game. Bo Nix to throw an interception, +115. That's a sneaky, sneaky play. I was looking at some NFL next-gen stats, and I saw this as it pertains to that game between the Jaguars and the Broncos. The Jaguars have used cover six at the second highest rate in the NFL since the start of last season. And Bo Nix, in his career, has averaged 5.9 yards per attempt, a 41.9% success rate, and a 10.9% explosive pass rate against cover six in his career, all three numbers below his career averages against all other coverages. Also, the Jaguars have used zone coverage on 80.4% of dropbacks since the start of last season. That's the seventh highest rate in the NFL. Bo Nix, against non-blitz zone coverages, has thrown 16 interceptions, the fifth most of any quarterback in the NFL against non-blitz zone coverages. So maybe Bo Nix throws an interception here against the Jacksonville Jaguars. Give me Bo Nix to throw a pick at +115. I mentioned Bijan Robinson to go over his 43.5 receiving yards for the Atlanta Falcons. Last week, the Falcons, with Cooper Rush at quarterback, had the second highest screen percentage rate in the entire NFL, behind only the San Francisco 49ers. So more screen passes, dump offs here for Bijan Robinson against the Carolina Panthers, I expect to see here this week. So it only takes, I don't like his receptions prop. I don't want to go 5.5, but I think it might take two catches for him to go over this number. So give me a shot here on Bijan Robinson over 43.5 receiving yards. Other props and angles that I like here, I think I love the Minnesota Vikings. That's my favorite bet of the week, is the Minnesota Vikings here. And I know we had a guest on earlier that was all on Caleb Williams to go over his passing yards. I'm actually going to contradict that, and I'm going to go under Caleb Williams' passing yards. His passing yards right now, I'm seeing at, 229.5. I'm going to go under. Caleb Williams in both games last year against the Minnesota Vikings and Brian Flores with Ben Johnson as his quarterback, as his coach, right? He went under this number in both games. And if you look at the four times that the Minnesota Vikings have played against Caleb Williams, and I'm talking about, obviously I'm talking about Brian Flores' defense going up against Caleb Williams. We know about the heavy blitz rate last week. Crazy. What was it? 87% of the dropbacks were blitzes last week. Insane. I think a lot of that, not only was it, you know, the way that they dominated that fourth quarter, but also they realized that there was no rushing attack for the Green Bay Packers, so they just went after the quarterback, especially late in the fourth quarter when the Packers had were playing in come-from-behind mode. It was also at home, right? The crowd noise at U.S. Bank Stadium, all that stuff. Get this. Brian Flores has played mind games with Caleb Williams throughout his career, and I think last week's film with that enormously high blitz percentage was just another mind game. In four games against Caleb Williams, Brian Flores has blitzed him at 44.4%, 60%, that's high, 40.9%, and then one game of 77.8%, which was crazy high. He has alternated. He has blitzed him. He has not blitzed him. He has blitzed him. He has not blitzed him. The two games in which Brian Flores has not blitzed Caleb Williams were both on the road at Soldier Field. And I think there's something to that. At home, on the turf, with the crowd noise, you go after him. On the road, on the grass, outdoors, you drop back in coverage and you dare Caleb Williams to beat you. And guess what? He hasn't. Last year, under this number in both games against the Minnesota Vikings, for all the love about Ben Johnson and this offense, for all the love about Caleb Williams, Brian Flores has outsmarted him in the four games that they've played against each other. I'm going, not only Minnesota Vikings are my best bet in this game, plus the 4.5, but I'm going Caleb Williams under 229.5 passing yards for my best prop bet in that game. Tomorrow morning, you can start your day with the Pro Football Tailgate Show with Mitch Moss and Paulie Howard at 9 a.m. Eastern Time, followed by VSiN's Countdown to Kickoff with Stormy Buonantony and Jonathan Von Tobel. I'm sure they'll talk about Bill Belichick. Live Bet Sunday comes your way at 1 p.m. Eastern Time. It's all coming up right here on VSiN, the Sports Betting Network. I'm Scott Sadenberg. You can always hit me up on Twitter at ScottsOnAir. ScottsOnAir. I will be back with you on Live Bet Sunday coming up tomorrow at 7 p.m. Eastern Time. Real quick before I leave you, my trench report for week number two, I take with a grain of salt because my numbers are based only on 1 week's performance. But your biggest mismatches, 49ers over the Dolphins, not surprising. Jets over the Packers, again, it's only week one and the Packers look bad because of the way that the Vikings blitz them. Raiders over the Chargers, I throw that out too. The Raiders played the Dolphins last week. Jaguars over the Broncos, it's because the Broncos couldn't tackle last week. And then the Vikings over the Bears, well, that one I agree with because the Vikings do own the trenches against the Chicago Bears. And that Bears defense was terrible. Once again, I'm Scott Sadenberg, and hit me up on Twitter at ScottsOnAir. The trench report will get sharper with more data. I'd say 4 weeks into the season, we will have real concrete data to go off of where we can start taking advantage in the betting markets. And I will be back with you tomorrow on Live Bet Sunday. We'll preview Sunday Night Football. We'll live bet the games together, and we'll cash together here on VSiN, the Sports Betting Network.
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10: In college football Saturday, easy victories in the top 10 for Texas, Georgia, and Ohio State. Number 3 Notre Dame downed Michigan State 27-10. Fourth-ranked Indiana only led Western Kentucky late first half 7-0. Hoosiers won 38-0. Ole Miss at home defeated LSU 32-24. Kentucky was a winner at number 9 Texas A&M 31-21. And Alabama, in a game that had a couple of weather delays, came back to defeat Florida State 50-30. To Major League Baseball, a week left in the regular season, Cleveland and the White Sox each won. The Guardians are still up by a game over the White Sox in the AL Central. Texas in the AL West now leads by a game over Houston after the Rangers won 6-2 against Toronto, and Houston lost at home 6-3 to Atlanta. Tampa Bay, with a run bottom of the ninth, beat Boston 2-1. Arizona homered bottom of the ninth to beat the Yankees 5-3.
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16: Sunshine mixed with clouds at times today, with daytime highs approaching 66. Winds out of the northeast, 10 to 20 miles per hour. Mainly cloudy skies expected tonight. Lows level off around 50. I'm meteorologist Paul Trombley with your weatherology forecast on 95.3 and 99.1 The Score. Right now, 58.
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21: Ah, the sweet sounds of summer. The warmer weather. The sizzle of brats on the grill. And the swift crack of a bat.
36: Friedel back at the track.
21: Yeah, Brewers baseball is back, baby. Talking all things crew all season long on The Score.
11: Matt Brown joined, as always, on the desk. The man, the myth, the legend, the guy that makes this all happen. Derek Stevens here at Circa. And, of course, Jeff Benson, the guy that you get to complain to behind the desk whenever you forget to put your picks in. We'll get to that here in just a second. Of course, if you stick around, next segment we'll get to the most popular plays over in Survivor and in Grandissimo. We start out always over here in Millions. But before we get into all of it, guys, just we've had a week to kind of soak it all in. 15, you know, we look around and it's like you start to look around. And it's like, okay, we're at 15 million. We're at 18 million. We're at 20 million. We get all the way to 25 million. With that, we get to 77 entries over in Grandissimo. You're talking to people behind the counter. You're talking to people who are shaking hands, taking pictures with you. What has everybody said about how this thing turned out?
37: Yeah, I mean, I think obviously it's pretty cool to sit back and reflect on it a week after we've been through week one. Obviously, you know, we didn't do signups this week, so The Monday, Tuesday, Wednesday felt a little light, but certainly looking forward to the weekend. But, you know, I think when we reflect back on it, you know, Derek's obviously put a lot of, you know, time, effort, and energy, as has our team, into this. And certainly a lot of money's gone into this in terms of the guarantees. And I think, you know, where we started year one with not even having a Survivor contest and doing like 1,390 entries in the first Survivor contest we did to where we're at now with, you know, a little over $38.5 million in terms of guaranteed payouts and 100% of the prize pool going back to players. You know, it's a testament to VSiN, this show, Circa Las Vegas, the Circa Sports brand, and you know, everything that Derek's built.
8: Well, for me, I mean, it was Monday and Tuesday was I had that feeling like you had after your last final in college, where it's over with, you know, and you dreaded it, but then it was over, but then there's nobody here.
12: Yeah,
8: so it was really kind of a little bit of an awkward and empty feeling, but we got through it. I mean, but the amount of work that Jeff and Mike Paul did, all the interviews, Cam Ross. Well, I mean, it was really over the top.
37: We have already started to talk about next year's contest. That's how much he loves contests. We're not even through this year, and we're already figuring out how to make it bigger and better next year.
12: So as we before we get into the picks here in Million Derek, just real quick, as we did get to the 25 million mark, over 25,000 entries, is in your heart of hearts, deep down, did you think we would get there? Where did you really think we were going to end up?
8: I thought last year, as far as millions went, I thought we would grow it, because last year so many people lasted deep into the season, and I think that gives you a good trend going forward. So I thought we would grow it, but I really didn't have a good sense. Could we get to 22, 24? I didn't know. Millions disappointed, to be honest with you. I really thought that we had a lot of discussion. I wanted to hammer home the 6 million. I didn't want to take that down, but we didn't hit it. And it's the most prestigious contest.
12: Yeah.
8: You know, it's what Vegas is about. It's a handicapping contest.
12: Right.
8: You know, seeing a guy wearing a blue jacket that won the Circa Million, that's street cred forever to a degree. And I thought we would hit the 6 million. So I'm not crying. I mean, we're still paying the bills, but I didn't want to take a 200,000 plus hit on that one. You know, Jeff Benson and Mike Palm counseled me otherwise, and I was too damn bullheaded to listen. So I screwed that one up, like most of the things.
12: Jeff's like, no comment. I'm not going to say anything.
37: Yeah, and I think when you think about Survivor, you know, we were pacing 70, 80, 90% ahead, you know, for the first two and a half months of Survivor. I think we got through contest weekend. The week prior, you know, the Wednesday and Thursday, I think in years past that had been some of our bigger days in terms of signups. I think this year, when we think about contest weekend, you know, that Thursday, Friday, Saturday was probably some of our three biggest days. So thinking a little bit about, you know, how the calendar shifts, obviously the NFL started a week later this year. So just kind of it ebbs and flows differently. I think when we got past contest week, I thought maybe there's a world we get to 26, 27, 28 million. And then there was a world I thought maybe we only get to 22, 23. And then you kind of land at that 25 number, which we kind of all talked about. And, you know, going from 18-7 to 25 kind of, you know, made sense when all was said and done.
12: As Derek said, a super prestigious contest is Circa Million. It is five picks. Quick refresher for those just joining us and just finding us here. It is five picks against the spread. If at the end of this, if you make it and you win this thing, it is seven-figure check that you're going to get. You win $1 million in this, but there are prizes along the way. Each quarter, you can get paid out. You can get paid out if you're really bad at this as well. Movie prizes along the way at the end and each quarter. When we get done with all of this. But week number one in the books here, Jeff, what are we looking at?
37: Yeah, just a couple housekeeping items before we kick off week two. This is the second week of quarter one, and quarter one is a four-week quarter. So certainly 3 weeks to go there to figure out, you know, who's going to win first place in the quarter and get paid out some of those quarterly prizes. When we look at week one and how people did, we had 89 entries go 5-0. We had 29 entries go 4-0-1, and then we had 650 entries go 4-1.
13: Exactly.
37: So definitely when you look at that kind of a glut of about 750, 775 people that start with 4 points or more and are on the road to, you know, a good start here in Q1. And then conversely, as you talked about and alluded to in terms of the booby prize, we had 91 people start 0-5. And they are fighting for the quarterly booby prize. And, you know, it'll be interesting to see kind of where the, where it breaks in terms of people flipping in terms of going for that $1 million prize versus fighting for last place in the season long. You know, do people do that after 2 weeks, 3 weeks, 4 weeks? I think that remains to be seen. But yeah, 91 people with 0 points to start out. So certainly interesting there.
8: But Jeff, question. You said again, quarter one is 4 weeks, correct?
37: Yes.
8: So with quarter one, I think it's interesting on the first week of a quarter. If this would have been a 5 week quarter and you start off 0-5, you have to be going for the booby prize. Because you got no. You start 0-5, well, even in a 4 week. Yeah, 15-5. We've paid a 15-5 out a couple times, but you have to go 15-0, and then you got to pray.
37: Yeah. So obviously just thinking about the season long is, you know, an interesting litmus test. But as we look at the counts by popularity and the top five consensus picks for week two, they are as follows. The Eagles -7, they are taking on the Tennessee Titans on the road. 1,593 individuals backed the Eagles in this spot, which was 27.6% of the pool. Moving our way down, the Broncos -2.5. They were the second most popular choice this week. They are taking on the Jacksonville Jaguars in an AFC battle. 1,488 people backed the Broncos in this spot, which was a little north of 25% of the pool. The Texans -2.5, another short favorite. They are at home taking on the Cincinnati Bengals. 1,479 people, or a little more than 25% of the pool, selected the Texans in this spot. The fourth most popular pick this week, and in what may have also some survivor implications, the Bucs -8.5 at home against Deshaun Watson and the Browns. 1,381 people backed Baker and the Bucs in this spot, which was 23.9% of the pool. And then last but not least, the Panthers -2.5. They are on the road in an NFC South divisional matchup. 1,367 contestants backed the Panthers in this spot, which was 23.7% of the pool. So when you look at the counts by popularity, we had five favorites. And then if you look a little further down the list of selections, a total of 13 different teams had 1,000 or more selections this week. So to recap one more time for the listeners, Eagles -7, Broncos -2.5, Texans -2.5, Buccaneers -8.5, and Panthers -2.5. Five favorites here in week two, Matt.
12: Derek, as we see, we normally talk about this a ton when it comes to Survivor, but 21 no picks here over in Million as well. That does eliminate you from the booby prize. You can't just put in no picks and win the booby prize. That's not how that works. But we do play for quarters and things here. So, I mean, you know, it's not the end of the world if you've got to put your picks in.
8: You know, this is the thing we talked about before everything started off, about where the positive EV comes from. Obviously, we have a little bit on the overlay. So 200,000, 210,000 of overlay. So that's worth what, 3.5% right there. But then with these no picks, this is where the quarterly EV kicks in. And, 21 no picks in Circa Million for week two. I had a lot of texts this week. Jeff, I know you did as well. A lot of DMs. A lot of people were concerned about these no picks. And I understand that. I do want to tell the viewing audience that it's not quite as dark and not quite as dire as what everyone thinks. I responded to a few people saying, hey, listen, a no pick's a no pick. It doesn't mean everyone died.
12: Right.
8: It means life. I mean, we had a schedule issue with a couple of people. We had a phone issue with someone. We had a lost password. It's really not, none of these really crazy or dire.
37: You got a full college football slate on Saturday to deal with.
8: Yeah, and we're going to talk. Yeah, we got a full college. Yeah, exactly. You got all that. We're going to talk about no picks in this next segment as well. It's just not that dire. It's just simply life.
12: Yeah, and again, there are quarterly prizes with all this. I'm going to show, because I say this all the time, and Jeff can be my witness. four different alarms that I have set on this phone that say Circa Picks on here that start on Friday night and then three on Saturday as well. Four different alarms go off to make sure that I get these picks in. And I'm not going to forget, but hey, like I said, life can get in the way. Sometimes weird things happen. Four different alarms. You can do it too. You can do it too. Go in and do it. Just set it on your phone and then you won't be talking about one of like these 21 picks that we're talking about right now. But it's Eagles, Broncos, Texans, Bucks, and Panthers, your top five picks over in Circa Million. If you're talking about teams that got at least 1,000 selections, a lot this week. Bears, Jets, Colts, Patriots, Packers, Cardinals, Jags, and Niners all get over 1,000 selections over in Circa Million. Well, it was a fun sweat for me over in Grandissimo. We'll talk about that here on the other side. One and done for me, but hopefully we can be back again next year. We'll reveal the top picks over in Survivor and Grandissimo. Don't go anywhere. It's a contest show on VSiN, the Sports Betting Network.
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0: Contest Show here on VSiN, the Sports Betting Network. Matt Brown, Derek Stevens, Jeff Benson here as we just got through the five most popular picks over in Million: Eagles, Broncos, Texans, Bucks, and Panthers. And now we switch to Survivor in Grandissimo. We see last week, unfortunately, Derek, the Chargers. We talk about teams of death. If you guys have been with us the last couple of seasons here on the show, didn't really expect it in week number one, but we got it. 30% of the pool, over 30% of the pool in both of the contests.
1: Yeah, I mean, to lose 8,000 entries in Circus Survivor in week one, not what the house wanted. We wanted people to live. The emotion and the energy inside the sports book here with the Chargers was unbelievable. It was like the air got pulled out. We were with a lot of people. Matt, you know, we were filming the show, yeah, the documentary, which we're doing again. People were so high and so excited after the early games. And the Chargers, you know, it started off like, they don't look good in the first quarter. It's okay. Right. Yeah, we'll come back. Second quarter, like, oh, man, yeah, it's halftime. We're okay. Well, listen. And it just never happened.
2: You just kind of always believe and believe and believe.
1: Right. Believe.
0: You just think it's going to eventually click.
2: Yeah.
1: And there was an emotion, an unbelievable emotion. There were a couple sweats early, Eagles, this and that. And then the emotion of the Lions game with so many people on the Lions. And then they go down, they score in overtime. Okay, got it. Oh, well, let's hold. And then all of a sudden, you know, the New Orleans goes down the field, they score, and then it comes down to a two-point conversion. Your life is on a two-point conversion. And there was a lot of grandissimos on that
0: right
1: play. And then New Orleans doesn't convert. And then euphoria sets in. And then it was right then, that's when, you know, we have an overlap with, Chargers, it'll be all right. It'll be all right. And then it just deflated. It was terrible. So it's not what the house wanted.
0: You talk about emotion. I went into just emotion, and that was just sun cruisers to my face, like, over and over again. That's basically what my emotion was like after that.
1: So one thing that happened on week one, and I'll pick up where we were in the last segment about the no pick. So last week on week one, and I think everyone here by now knows we don't like no picks, mm-hmm, because when we see no picks, it just means people are going to be writing emails, mm-hmm, are going to be bothering Jeff, which, mm-hmm, bothers me.
2: I don't get the money when somebody no picks. It goes back into the prize pool for

0: the other contestants.
1: Yeah, I just feel like he's the messenger here. Like, it's a hard cutoff. You didn't make the pick. You should have bought a proxy. What's the problem? You know, no one wants to buy a proxy. I just don't understand that. You have a lot of money on the line. But we had 18 no picks in week one of Survivor. So, as we go into week two with 16,978 active Circus Survivors going into week two, I will lead off with this number. We have double the number of no picks. Oh. We have 42 no picks. Oh. There were 42 people that decided they correctly selected week one, but we're going to pass on week two. Can you believe this?
2: Oh, my gosh.
1: I feel terrible about it.
2: I know.
1: Now, in the last 15 minutes, I've gotten two texts. Jeff's got an email and a text. These people aren't happy.
2: Mm-hmm.
1: But, you know, that's the way it is. We know three people very, very well that are very, very smart and screwed this up. One of them is behind us right now. He brought his whole team in here, the captain of the team. And guess what happened? They're watching too much football.
2: Yeah.
1: And life just happened.
2: Yeah.
1: And forgot to put it in. It's unbelievable.
2: Unreal.
1: So we have 42 no picks. Now, let's get into the selections here for week two. It will be very heavily top heavy here. We have 6,741 on the San Francisco 49ers. That's 39.8% of the remaining pool. So almost 40% of the pool is on the Niners coming back from Australia. We have 6,061 on the Tampa Bay Bucks. So 35.8%. So right there, that's 75.6% of the top two selections. I'll keep going. The Chargers. Obviously, every one of the 16,970 had the Chargers available. 1,357 of them took the Chargers on, I guess, the comeback. 8% of the pool. The Eagles are 916 selections, and the Baltimore Ravens, 835 selections. After that, we're all in the 1% range. This week, in week two, we have a total of 22 teams selected. We have one team that was selected on Thursday, which didn't work out, which was the Detroit Lions. So between 42 no picks and one Detroit Lions, that's 43 off of the 16,978. So that puts you at 16,935, if I'm not mistaken.
0: Yeah,
1: yes, correct.
0: A couple of other things. Obviously, now with the eliminations, the average implied value per entry obviously can waver a little bit with this, and which teams you used and what you have remaining. But the average value per entry right now, $1,477. You know, if you're interested in, you know, third party or secondary marketplaces, things of that variety, interesting to note the value there as that continues to increase, four figures, five figures, eventually getting to six and seven figures. And then, as Derek alluded to, with the Thursday night football game, we have 38 individuals who are already in the house, which was 0.2% of the pool. Those individuals took the Buffalo Bills on Thursday night football, and they beat Derek's Lions. So those people are already in the house, and obviously rooting for chaos come Sunday.
3: Yeah, talking about chaos, 75.6% on the top two. I want to skip down to the third one first. The two biggest favorites on the board, the Niners and the Bucks, get the most picks here, but the Chargers, if you didn't use the Chargers in week one, Derek, like you said, then you made it to week two. My thought was, is if you didn't use them in week one, you were probably eyeballing week two to use them. I wonder if there were just some scared clicks out there after watching what the Chargers did in week one to so many contestants.
1: I think that has a lot to do with it. I also think that a lot of the people that did not take the Chargers because they felt the Jags was the right player. Someone else was the right player, had a different strategy going in, or maybe was using some version of an option. Remember, the Chargers, effectively, when you looked at this schedule at the beginning of the season, there were 3 weeks to schedule. You got week one against Arizona, which they blew, but you would look at that.
3: Yeah.
1: Week two, home against the Raiders, or week 11, home against the Jets. That's basically the entire season for the Chargers. Those are the only weeks you're really looking at them.
0: And the Jets may be better than people think. So I think it's also a good segue for Grandissimo when we look at the differences between the top picks, where the Chargers slot in on that contest, thinking about the holiday weeks. people planning how, you know, obviously after, you know, tumultuous week one in Grandissimo as well, kind of how long they think that contest is going to go as well.
1: So if we go to Grandissimo here, interesting, like Jeff said, you know, when you have less entrance, you play a little more chalk, you play a little tighter. You're a poker player. You're going to play this a little bit tighter. So out of the top two selections in Grandissimo, we have 49, only 49 left. 26 took the 49ers, 14 took the Bucks. When you look at that, that's 81.7% on the top two teams in Circuit Grandissimo. We also had 4 on the Ravens, 3 on the Eagles, 1 on the Chargers, 1 on the Rams. So that's the 49, how it plays out, 81%. What I think is very interesting is you see this, and we always talk about how it's interesting to evaluate Circuit Grandissimo versus Circuit Survivor. These are real picks versus real picks. You know, you know, as you know, if I was playing poker against you and it was fake money, what would I do? I go all in all the time.
3: Yeah.
1: It's not really a real number. You know, you, these are paid entries. This is a lot of money. Paid. This is legit. So you play a little bit tighter, 81.7% on the top two.
3: Jeff, as you look at this, though, over in Grandissimo, the difference between the Niners and Bucks, does that surprise you at least a little bit? There is a lot of future value on the Niners if you had them in your pocket.
0: Yeah, I mean, I think obviously the buy-in is substantially higher. I think when you look at the average value implied per entry, $157,000 now, I think you're just going to see people think that this contest isn't going to obviously go the 20 weeks like a Survivor is. We obviously lost quite a few people from the 77 that we started with. As Derek mentioned, we're down to 49. So I think obviously when you look at 53% versus 39%, not surprised to see more Niners in Grandissimo than regular Circus Survivor. But it's really interesting, you know, obviously only one person took the Chargers, so 2% versus 8%. Chargers were the third most popular pick in Circus Survivor. Just fascinating the differences between these two contests, the game theory behind it, and really where we see these numbers kind of fall out.
3: So double-digit favorite are the Niners. We get the Bucks out at 8.5, 9, something like that. Are we worried about either one of these teams this week?
0: I think we're going to get a clean week, and you know, hopefully we don't have as much chaos as week one.
3: You feeling good about these?
1: I know you always ask, like, team of death. Yeah. I don't feel comfortable, like, saying that in this week because I think you said a clean week. I think we're gonna have a clean week.
3: I like a clean week as well. Again, 39.8% on the Niners over in Survivor, 35.8% on the Bucks over in Grandissimo, 53.1% on the Niners, and then 28.6% on the Bucks. There will be a lot of people out here, myself and all these guys included, rooting those two teams on. Well, let's get a clean week home. Derek, Jeff, appreciate the time, guys, as always. Tony Farmer joining me here on the desk. We'll do some analysis here. Don't go anywhere.
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17: Hey, honey!
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18: No, no, no, no, no, no, no, no, no, no, no, no, no, no, no, no, no, no, no, no, no, no, no, no, no, no, no, no, no, no, no, no, no, no, no, no, no, no, no, no, no, no, no, no, no, no, no, no, no, no, no, no, no, no, no, no, no, no, no, no, no, no, no, no, no, no, no, no, no, no, no, no, no, no, no, no, no, no, no, no, no, no, no, no, no, no, no, no, no, no, no, no, no, no, no, no, no, no, no, no, no, no, no, no, no, no, no, no, no, no, no, no, no, no, no, no, no, no, no, no, no, no, no, no, no, no, no, no, no, no, no, no, no, no, no, no, no, no, no, no, no, no, no, no, no, no, no, no, no, no, no, no, no, no, no, no, no, no, no, no, no, no, no, no, no, no, no, no

0: Contest Show here on Beeson Matt Brown, now joined by Tony Farmer here on the desk as we break down all the information we just got from Derek and Jeff, including the most popular plays over in Circa Million, the number count on Survivor and Grandissimo. 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So, Tony, we just talked here. We get into Million. We're 1 week in. Remember, guys, you can win on the quarterly basis here. So if you can run hot for the first 4 weeks of the season, you can take home a lot of money. We had 89 entries go 5-0, 29 go 4-0-1, and 650 go 4-1. 91 entries went 0-5 in week number one. The booby prize, of course, does happen quarterly as well. So if you were terrible, continue being terrible.
1: Absolutely. Yeah. And Matt, I took a second to add up. I was really curious how people that did well in Millions last year started off in week one. So real quick, we got CoinHop, who won it, 3-2. Bison Sports Cards, 3-2. Sean's Dolphins, 4-1. Bruiser, 1226, 3-2. Wink, 4-1. Retchie, 4-1. Potato Commish, 4-0-1. So the top seven folks from last year, if you combine that, they started off 25-9-1 when you combine that. So these people are pretty good at this contest. These people are who are at the top of the standings.
0: You know, and Derek said it, it's a deal where, you know, you see the Blue Jackets, and of course, you know, you and I, we're at the big celebrations every year, and you talk to these guys, but the ones that have the Million jacket, you understand, it's five picks against the spread for a whole season that you basically got to pick at like 70%. I mean, it is a prestigious, all of them are prestigious, but man, if you win that one, that's a jacket right there.
1: Absolutely. And weeks like this, man, I don't know how you feel about it, but I look at the slate and I'm like, picking five this week feels really uncomfortable.
0: Because it's like you go in at least somewhat overconfident in week one because you think you know who the teams are, whatever. And then you get 1 week of sample size and you're like, oh boy, maybe I don't know exactly what this team is or what they look like or whatever and all that. So yeah,
1: wait a second. Are the Cardinals actually good? Are the Chargers actually bad? What's going on here?
0: So we got the most popular picks this week, though. Eagles, Broncos, Texans, Bucks, and Panthers, though we did have a bunch of teams get at least 1,000 selections. Bears, Jets, Colts, Patriots, Packers, Cardinals, Jags, and Niners all get at least 1,000 selections this week. But starting in the consensus top five, do any of those jump out at you? Eagles is 7-point favorites. Broncos is 2.5-point favorites. Texans, 2.5-point favorites. 8.5 on the Bucks. Oh, five favorites actually there in the top five.
1: I think what jumps out to me, Matt, is that so many people are relying on teams that have question marks or concerns. I mean, you look at the Eagles. They didn't look good. I was on them in Grandissimo. Yeah. It was a sweat. They did not look good in week one. You got a team like Denver. The tackling was historically bad in that game. Got a team like Carolina coming in fifth place. How many times have they covered as a favorite since 2021? Mm-hmm. I think it's once or twice. They're obviously shaky historically.
0: Texans don't have Nico Collins.
1: Yes, all of these teams. The Bucs, I mean, they held their own against the Bengals, but those turnovers by Baker, I mean, that didn't instill a lot of confidence in you for week two. So the fact that these folks are relying on these teams, which you got to do sometimes in a contest like this, but that kind of stuck out to me.
0: The top six plays, all favorites over there in Million. But again, we'll really get into Million here in the next couple weeks as we get closer to the quarterly prizes, because let me tell you, this is it. I'll admit, like I said, I feel like I'm drawing dead from a season-long perspective. There's way too many. I did go 4-1 though in week number. I did go 4-1. So I mean, maybe I'm live here to win some money. But it is one of those where I'm trying to run hot for 4 weeks, right? And it needs to be the right 4 weeks and all of that. But that's kind of where I'm at. And so we'll really get into this next week, and as we get closer to that first quarter, obviously over there in week number four. But just so much to get into from the Survivor standpoint and Grandissimo standpoint as we get through week number one with the Team of Death. And unfortunately, it was, you know, a massive hit as we lose over 30% of the pool in both of the contests. We'll start over here with Survivor, and you know, it was a play in which I think a lot of people were probably like, you know, maybe the Cardinals could give the Chargers fits, but I don't know how many people were like planting their flag on the Chargers were going to lose outright. It might have been one of those where, like, you know, I'm not willing to lay the 9 or the 9.5 or the 8.5, whatever number you got it at. But I didn't hear a whole bunch of money line bets coming in on the Cardinals.
1: Yeah, you're right. And what did we hear all week long and really all offseason long? Jim Harbaugh, 6-0 in week one. Mm-hmm. He always has his team prepared at the college level and at the NFL level. Jim Harbaugh's going to have that team prepared. And you kind of had that false sense of confidence that if you got into a dogfight in the fourth quarter, you'd have Jim Harbaugh on your side and he'd bail you out. Justin Herbert would bail you out somehow.
0: Right.
1: And it just never
0: It never manifested. Yeah, it just never manifested. I'm sitting there as my heart is getting broken and I'm getting crushed here as our team is losing and I'm watching this thing. There was never really a time where I'm like, oh, okay, they're going to do it. Like I was kept waiting for that moment for me to feel like they're going to do it, but it just never manifested.
1: Yeah, and you look at like a game like the Bucks, like I said, the Bucks Bengals game, sloppy turnovers and that. This one, if you're a Chargers fan or a Chargers backer in one of these contests, you can't really point to something like that and say, oh, it was the muffed punt return is the reason they lost. They just got beat
0: on both sides
1: of the ball. The Cardinals look like the better teams. If you swapped their jerseys and that performance was done by the Chargers, everybody would have said, yeah, that's pretty much what I expected to happen, but it was in reverse.
0: Unbelievable. So that was obviously the big hit for the contest. And so here we come in this week, and we do have two massive, massive selections this week in the 49ers and the Bucks that get 39.8% and 35.8% of the pool over in Circuit Survivor. That is 75.6% of the pool on two teams. Now, we do have the 49ers as double-digit favorites facing the lowly Browns. And I will say this, I will go on record, I would be absolutely, I wasn't that shocked. I wasn't high on the Chargers coming into the season as it was anyway. Anyone that heard my preseason content and all that, I didn't like them all that much as it was. I would be shocked. The Browns looked every bit the part of one of the two worst teams in the league right there with the Dolphins or whatever. And so you start to look at the Browns and the Dolphins, the top two opponents here of the Niners and the Bucks, and you're like, okay, checks out, makes sense. And if the Dolphins or the Browns show up this week and beat one of these two teams, then what the hell do we really know, right?
1: Yeah.
0: I mean,
1: yeah.
0: What the hell do we really know?
1: The 49ers are interesting in this spot coming back from Australia. There's the jet lag story. You know, I'm on the 49ers in Grandissimo, by the way.
0: Okay.
1: But if you want me to make a case against the 49ers here, I guess it would be that maybe the team isn't focused. You're away from your family for a whole week. Maybe people are pulling at you. You don't have time to study the tape like you usually do. And is this team as focused on football as they should be? But with a lot of veterans in that locker room, you'd think that wouldn't be the case for the 49ers this week.
0: Yeah,
1: we'll see.
0: You mentioned the deal. So they were the team, if you guys didn't follow last week, they were the team that went down there early. So their bodies did get adjusted to the time down there. And so then the question becomes, how long does it take for your body to readjust, to get back into feeling normal whenever you're back over here in the States? And so you would assume these teams have infinite amount of money, these research teams, they have doctors, they have whatever, that they thought about all of this, right? That they thought that it would be fine and they would be able to be readjusted. But yeah, like you said, if you wanted to poke a hole in them, I think that one's fair. On the Bucs side of things, I mean, I guess if you wanted to poke a hole in them, you could say they were sloppy last week at times. There were self-inflicted wounds against that Bengals team that just made you go, oh, boy, really? Come on, guys. But it's still the Browns.
1: Yeah, and it's still Deshaun Watson, who looked like a JV player at times last week with his decision-making process and being loose with the football. But maybe a little bit of weather at the end of this game they're talking about. So that time, sometimes that can muck things up for favorites in this situation. But when you see over 70% of the field on two teams in Circus Survivor, it could be an interesting weekend. Or maybe it's one of those weekends where we just don't see a lot of carnage, Matt, and it's just, you know, 95% of the field survives. We'll see.
0: Exactly. It could be a clean week or whatever. And, you know, I look at this in last week. I mean, listen, I was on the Chargers with the Grandissimo entry and then two of my 10 over in Survivor. But I was not shocked when they lost, right? Because, again, I was not one of the believers in the Kool-Aid that the Chargers were going to be a good team this year. This would actually shock me. If the Niners or the Bucks went down in these spots against these teams that looked DOA, they looked as bad as we thought they were going to be entering the season, these actually would shock me.
1: Yeah, I would agree with you. How about that Chargers spot, though? People going back to the well, maybe, with the Chargers. Quite a few people on them. If I'm on the Chargers, I don't want to wake up tomorrow morning and see that Ladd McConkey has been ruled out because he's questionable. He got in a limited practice on Friday. Maybe they're going to get him in there. I think, you know, rib issue. Sometimes guys can tough that out. They put the little flap jacket on, you know, underneath the pads. And maybe he's in there. But if you wake up and you see Ladd McConkey's out, that's not what you want to see as a Chargers backer in Circus Survivor with $25 million on the line.
0: Yeah, I was, you know, looking at this where it's a deal of maybe there's some scared click stuff going on there too, and we'll see if we'll talk about that here on the other side. Guys, the season is underway. Still plenty of ways to win the Edge Boost Average Joe contest, broken into five-week quarters. So if you don't start hot, doesn't really matter. You can still be in the mix. 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We'll look at the rest of these survivor plays and then get into Grandissimo strategy when we come back. At least one of the two of us is still in.
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0: Contest show here on Visa Matt Brown, Tony Farmer, as we going to finish up here with Survivor and make it over to Grandissimo. So the top two picks in the 49ers and the Bucks, as we said, makes a ton of sense. Two biggest favorites on the board, playing two teams that look to be as bad as everybody thought heading into the season. A thing that I wanted to ask you, so the Chargers, 1,357, only 8% of people taking the Chargers. If you look at the calendar and you kind of plan things out, maybe this week and then maybe out in like week 12 or something against the Jets, about the only time you feel comfortable in a click. If you didn't play them in week one, I wonder how many people thought they were going to play them in week two, but because of how they showed up in week one, made a pivot immediately, all just right away in week number two of this contest.
1: Yeah, I'm curious too. You and I made the point last week that maybe the Brock Bowers injury, knowing that that might not just be a 1 week injury, would make people start thinking like that. Hey, I'll use the Chargers in week two. But then all of a sudden you see them look that bad, as I alluded to before, Ladd McConkey gets hurt, and then your trust disappears in the Chargers. Matt, especially if, let's say you've got eight entries in Circa Survivor and you just lost four on the Chargers. To go to the well after they've just done that damage to you emotionally the following week, that's a tough click at that point. Talk about how my first year in Circa Survivor was 2021. I lost to the Cowboys. I lost with the Cowboys on Thanksgiving in overtime against the Raiders. Now, when Thanksgiving rolls around, Matt, that was 5 years ago. I still have scar tissue from the Cowboys on the holidays. So when the scar tissue is only 7 days old, I think that was in the back of some people's minds for sure.
0: Yeah, they took me out Grandissimo. I lost two of the entries on them last week and still threw two of them on them this week. So I am two of the 1,357. The Eagles, your next choice, Ravens and Chiefs. So again, it all depends on your strategy and how you want to go about all of this. These are teams that you would, in theory, think have a lot of future value, but using them here in week number two, not every, but different strategy because, again, I have eight left. You have a lot of people have multiples left, and maybe some people just go, okay, I'll take this with this one, and then I'll throw the one safe one in there. I don't really care, or at least go a different path. So there's different strategy. We don't really know that this is like someone just single bulleting, wasting, air quote, you know, here a team like, you know, the Ravens or the Eagles or something like that, the Chiefs.
1: Yeah, Matt, if I was teaching a course on Circa Survivor to someone that's never done any Survivor pools before, I would use this week as sort of a landscape to explain things because you've got these decisions that you have to make. Do you take the team like the 49ers who have a really good win probability and some pretty good future value compared to the Bucks who are a little more risky but have a little less future value? Or do you say, hey, 70%+ of the pool is on two teams. If I go way off the board for a team like the Eagles, Chargers, etc., and they go down, I'm going to be sitting real pretty. So this is sort of some textbook Survivor decisions that people had to make this week.
0: Yeah, you. I told you I went off the beaten path with one of mine this week. I did put one of them on the Panthers, me and 146 other people. And basically, I'm trying to create just a unique entry. This was one of the strategies that I had coming into the year with. If I bought in for 10, one of them was going to try to get to week 5 or 6 with a pretty unique path. So Steelers in week 1 would be the Panthers here in week number 2. So we shall see. I mean, again, I'm playing a 2-point favorite on the road. So I'm not expecting great things.
1: A lot of people last week got by with the Raiders, which was a gutsy move.
0: Yeah.
1: And Matt, I can't wait to go and look and see how many of these Panthers people are paired with the Raiders.
0: Right.
1: Because if you go into week 3 in Circa Survivor and you've burned the Raiders and Panthers, two teams with virtually no future value we expect, you've got to be feeling really good. You will literally have the best entry, I suspect. And maybe some people like took the Jets last week, something like that. But you probably
0: have the best entry.
1: Yeah, absolutely. You probably have the best entry. And that's a good feeling when there's $25 million in the line and you can say, 2 weeks in, I got the best entry in Circa Survivor, and that gives you a lot of flexibility with your planning down the road, too.
0: Over in Grandissimo, the 49ers, 26 or 53.1% of the pool. Bucks, 14 or 28.6% of the pool. We got four on the Ravens, three on the Eagles, one on the Chargers, and one on the Rams. But the top two teams accounting for 81.7% of the Circa Grandissimo pool this week. You said you are one of the 26 over there on the 49ers, and as we were kind of discussing what we wanted to bring up here in this segment, I think we both thought the gap between the Niners and Bucks would be a little bit closer.
1: I certainly did. I mean, we do know with 1 year of history to lean on that the Grandissimo contest tends to be a little chalkier. People tend to be a little more conservative because of the smaller field. But even with that in mind, I was expecting maybe three or four more on the 49ers. So that gap is surprising and frankly not what I wanted to see. I mean, I was in studio with you last week when I was on the Eagles with four. That was a great layout. I was pumping my fist when I heard you guys announce those numbers. This one, I'm kind of like, that's not what I wanted to see, but we'll just hopefully get through it.
0: Yeah, yeah. 81.7% will be rooting on the Niners and the Bucks. Four on the Ravens, three on the Eagles, but we did get the one on the Chargers. So someone made the difficult click that decided not to go Chargers last week and come back on them again this week. But it does show the difference here, as you said, of the strategy in the two contests, because the Chargers still did get 1,357 clicks over in the other one, or 8% of the pool. But just one soul was willing to go back there in Grandissimo.
1: And Matt, this contest is just unbelievable. It's my first time in Grandissimo, and I've watched it from afar, obviously, and covered it from afar. But being in it and realizing that really every week there's probably going to be someone that has a chance to scoop this thing. And it would take a lot. It would take, you know, five favorites going down. But we see that on Thanksgiving last year. Sure. Four of the four favorites went down. So just knowing that someone could scoop $7.7 million practically every week makes this contest really exciting. I mean, I was on pins and needles being one of the four on the Eagles last week. Mm-hmm. You go into that game saying, oh, if this happens, I'm going to be sitting pretty. And the people that are maybe thinking that right now are the Chargers person that you mentioned. And how about the Rams person? That's the Monday Night Football game. I love that we have Grandissimo implications on Monday Night Football this week. That's fun.
0: Yeah, in that person, who knows, depending on how they want to go about it, if there is a big upset somewhere along the way, who knows? Maybe monetization is not far from, you know, we talk about monetization usually way down the line, but who knows? Maybe monetization on some of these tickets is closer than we actually believe in all of this. But again, we did lose, you know, started with 77, down to 49 in this one. And then the unfortunate circumstance over in Survivor, and we got into this a little bit with Derek and Jeff, which is just 18 no picks in week number one, but then 42 no picks here in week number two. So you make it through week number one, and then 42 people decide not to put in their picks in this week. And, like, you know, guys, I said this on with Derek, and I'm sure you have as well. I have four alarms set on my phone that go off over the course of Friday and Saturday, right? I mean, like, it's easy to do, and we've known what the deadline is for 7 years now in all of this. And so I feel bad for everyone. I hate it, but at the same time, it's like, can't get mad at these guys. You can't get mad at anybody but yourself, because at the end of the day, we've known this for a very long time. And you and I even were talking about this before we came in here. Even if you're a local guy, if you're a busy dude, or if sports betting is just kind of in the background, you entered this contest just for fun, just because it's something to say you did, maybe investing in a proxy isn't like the worst thing in the world, because they'll remind you a ton of times. And then if even if you don't respond, they'll throw someone in for you.
1: Yeah, and if you're just tuning in and you're new to this contest, 42 is certainly a very high number for week two.
0: Yeah.
1: But we regularly see these no picks every week. It's sort of become normal in this contest, the first few weeks especially. I think there's a lot of players, Matt, though, who selfishly tune into the show, and they want that no-pick number a little higher because it's a little less competition down the road as well. So obviously bad for the no-pick people, good for the players that are still in this thing.
0: As we look ahead to week number three, we got Kansas City that's going to be playing Miami, which obviously is something that people might look at there. We've got San Francisco's playing Arizona. We've got Detroit playing the Jets. We've got Green Bay playing the Falcons. Falcons situation maybe could change depending on if one of the quarterbacks comes back for them. So that's kind of an influx type deal right there. Buffalo looks like the best team in the NFL. So do you want to play them? You know, how are you going to go about playing Buffalo? So some interesting stuff here in week number three as we head into what could be maybe at least for some people a difficult click.
1: Yeah, and you talked about how the Chargers' performance scared people off the Chargers potentially. I think a lot of what happens in week two is going to dictate what happens, what people do in week three with those clicks. I look at a team like the Cardinals, Matt, a team that if they were to come out and upset Seattle, that's going to all of a sudden transform your survivor map.
0: Yeah.
1: You may have, you know, Dallas or the Detroit penciled in games against the Cardinals later in the season, and all of a sudden you're going, that doesn't look so good anymore. I want to scratch that out. And maybe you even start looking to take the Cardinals if they start off 2-0. You start believing in them a little bit. So that's what's going to be fun for me. There are some games on this schedule that don't have big Circa Survivor implications in terms of the number of people on them. But in terms of planning out your map, they have massive Circa Survivor implications. And I would circle Seattle, Arizona as one of those games.
0: And everybody that thought, oh, I'll just pick on the Titans, or I'll just pick on the Browns or whatever. Well, it's the Giants against the Titans, so maybe there'll be some people who go there, but you're not going to love that click. And then you go down and you start to see it's some of these teams that maybe you don't want to play. It's Carolina against the Browns next week, and it's on the road. And so it's not just we can just go in and pick on the same teams each and every week.
1: Yeah, you sort of can, but then they've got divisional opponents, they've got bye weeks, et cetera. I am curious, especially in Grandissimo, how many people are going to take the fade Miami every week. Because like you said, you got Kansas City coming up. They got a game against the Bengals coming up. You got a game against the Vikings coming up. Those feel pretty comfortable-ish, right? So it'll be interesting to see how many people try to get away with that one.
0: He is Tony Farmer. I'm Matt Brown. Guys, don't go anywhere. Cashing Out with Scott Seidenberg follows us here. Good luck on all your picks.
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5: 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Now they're back under the lights to take on the 0-1 Colts. Mike Golic and I have the call from Arrowhead Stadium on Sunday Night Football.
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12: In college football Saturday, easy victories in the top 10 for Texas, Georgia, and Ohio State. Number 3 Notre Dame downed Michigan State 27-10. Fourth-ranked Indiana only led Western Kentucky late first half 7-0. Hoosiers won 38-0. Ole Miss at home defeated LSU 32-24. Kentucky was a winner at number 9 Texas A&M 31-21. And Alabama, in a game that had a couple of weather delays, came back to defeat Florida State 50-36. To Major League Baseball, a week left in the regular season. Cleveland and the White Sox each won. The Guardians are still up by a game over the White Sox in the AL Central. Texas in the AL West now leads by a game over Houston after the Rangers won 6-2 against Toronto, and Houston lost at home 6-3 to Atlanta. Tampa Bay, with a run bottom of the ninth, beat Boston 2-1. Arizona homered bottom of the ninth to beat the Yankees 5-3.
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17: Sunshine mixed with clouds at times today, with daytime highs approaching 66. Winds out of the northeast, 10 to 20 miles per hour. Mainly cloudy skies expected tonight. Lows level off around 50. I'm meteorologist Paul Frombly with your weatherology forecast on 95.3 and 99.1 The Score. Right now, 58.
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13: The sweet sounds of summer, the warmer weather, the sizzle of brats on the grill, and the swift crack of a bat.
14: Terang, high, deep drive to center. Friedel back, Friedel turning, Friedel watching. Goodbye, we are tied.
13: Yeah, Brewers baseball is back, baby. Talking all things crew all season long on The Score.
0: Of Prop Points here on VSiN. I'm John Hansen of FantasyPoints.com. The program, as always, is produced by Mr. Michael Cohen. Big show today, college football this weekend, plus, of course, the National Football League. We'll break down Thursday night football. Very successful night, I'm happy to report. Very, very profitable. We'll break it all down. Thank God for both teams in a national televised game for the first time this year. We had three tries and we failed in terms of both teams having viable offenses, and the results reflect that, absolutely. So we'll move onward, though, in segment number two. We'll catch you up on all the latest injuries. Some big news: Zay Flowers returning to practice today. That is a major, major development, but we'll do that, too, in this segment. And then we'll take a break and come back with my leans for week number two. I love all my picks, even the leans, but I'm trying to pull back from the number of official plays, and hopefully that works out. But I'm feeling really good about everything that I have on the docket here today, including three touchdown props as well, which we'll get to in segment number two. We were plus 450, I believe, on Tutty props last Friday. We hit the plus 400 Devon Valet and the plus 350 Malik Willis. So that was pretty good. I do have some lesser payouts here, some more likely touchdowns, quite frankly, averaging about plus 200 on the tutties. Segment number three, our guy, Josh Chevalier. Everybody's on fire at fantasypoints.com. The grinder, Tom Brawley, and Josh Chevalier, solid 3-2 last week after a 4-1 week in week number one. He did get that Jeremiah Smith prop right. Boy, did he look unbelievable in that game last week. I watched the whole thing. Then we'll pop out my props and a best bet. Yeah, that's it. No special for the Sunday, but we do have a best bet. We didn't win the best bet last week. In fact, Colston Loveland goose-egged our asses, but when your best bet is the number one receiver for an offense that scores 59 points, you're probably on the right track. That was just a very unusual occurrence. Well, let's take a look at Lions and Bills takeaways. And, well, takeaways were we did well. We had two leans. Amon-Ra St. Brown, 79.5 at minus 113. I wasn't even worried, quite frankly, after that slow start. He's just unbelievable. You know, it's a rare occurrence of an offense where every single week they have to get the ball to Amon-Ra, and they do pretty much every single week. And he is one of the rare players who can handle that kind of pressure. I mean, he's amazing. 9 grabs for a 142, 2 touchdowns. He's got 4 on the season. I'm feeling great because I was really high on Amon-Ra. I had him ranked at 5 overall. I was very high on him. When you look at like the true alpha receivers, to me, it was only Ja'Marr Chase, Amon-Ra, JSN, and that's and Puka, and of course Puka. That was it. End list. And so far, so good with Amon-Ra. How about that Keon Coleman call? The grinder had it first, but when I looked into it, I was absolutely feeling it. That was an easy win. What I should have done for the special, we didn't get the special, but when you look at when you watch the game, you're like, yeah, that was a pretty damn good call. Because didn't know that DJ Moore would get hurt, but Keon Coleman was involved even before DJ Moore got hurt. Man, big game, 6 for 63, a viable waiver wire pickup. And by the way, early in the game, he caught a ball in the red zone. He was one tackle away from turning around and running that puppy right in for the score. And I did say on yesterday's show that I was envisioning a big air yards play to a guy streaking wide ass open, and I thought it might be Keon Coleman, but it was in fact Josh Palmer. But how about our guy Dalton Kincaid? That was my Thursday night special on SiriusXM Thursday morning for fantasy purposes. We went with Cam Coleman for the betting purposes, but he absolutely crushed. He looked unbelievable, catching 7 of 8 targets for 95 and the tutty. And shout out to our guy, Nick Bakai. He called it. I was thinking about it, but I'm like, I don't want to steal it. Because we did confirm on this very program, by the way, last year with a big Sal Capaccio, the beat writer. I hope I pronounced that name right. But last year he came on the show and I kind of opined my theory, having met Josh Allen and Dawson Knox. I'm like, I bet you these guys are boys. And they're like, yeah, they're like best friends. So, you know, he threw him a bone. And that's what Troy Aikman pointed out on the broadcast. So keep that in mind when you're looking at anytime touchdown props for Mr. Knox, because it's like Fort Knox in the red zone with his bra. Josh Allen always looking for him. We also got it right with, we got everything right. We swept it 6-0 on all the props. But how about Jahmyr Gibbs? I talked about his role in the passing attack, exactly what I thought. Only 52 yards rushing. He did look good on some runs for sure, but he didn't get the volume as expected, and he hit that prop by halftime. That was a beautiful thing. 6 grabs for 68. I said on yesterday's show, in these games where they don't necessarily establish the run, Jahmyr Gibbs is averaging, I think it was like 6.8 catches per game, and he got 6. Almost regret not playing a Sammy Laporta prop, but I was high on Laporta this summer. The problem there was a little worried about the offensive line. The right tackle was out. So sometimes a tight end like Laporta, you might be needed to block a little bit more. And, hey, shout out to my guy, even though he's been terrible this year, Isaac Tesla. Because Isaac Tesla, on the strength of that 20-yard grab on fourth down, got us over the hump on Jared Goff's completions. I felt very strongly, and I said this on yesterday's show, I thought that Jared Goff was going to play very well, and he did. 26 of 38. Everything went down like we expected. The only thing I didn't necessarily expect was Josh Allen running all over the place, but you cannot hold Superman down. What an offense in Buffalo right now. Hopefully DJ Moore will be healthy. So that's it. That's a wrap on everything, but continue to start your Lions. Jared Goff's going to sling it all over the place. Great schedule. Jahmyr Gibbs is a beast. And the only other comment I have on the game last night, and I know it was a tough go, but I did not go in on J-Mo Williams. I am telling you right now, trade for Jameson Williams. He's in like this little rough patch right now, but they're cooked without him. Amon-Ra can only do so much in Laporta, and they don't really have anybody else. So I do really, truly think that better days are ahead for J-Mo Williams. So get ready, because he's going to be on our players to trade and trade for later. Quite frankly, he was on this pass list, but I'll keep going back to that well, because it's only a matter of time until J-Mo starts heating up. Real quick, let's take a look at some of the injury updates coming down the line. Ian Rappaport reporting that it will, in fact, be Cooper Rush to start week 2 against the Panthers. I was looking at a Drake London prop. He's got a great schematic matchup, but I'm a little worried about J.C. Horn on the other side, and I'm really worried about Cooper Rush, so forget that. As we mentioned, Zay Flowers returned to practice on Friday. I know our guy Tom Brawley likes the under on Lamar. I totally see it, but I didn't want to mess around with it in case Zay Flowers did play, and it looks like he's trending toward playing. Nico Collins not spotted at Friday's practice. I would not look at any of the other receivers. You know, if I'm doing anything, I'm doing unders on like C.J. Stroud. Joey Porter, ESPN reporting that Joey Porter, basically I'm paraphrasing, may never put on a Steeler uniform again. That's not good for them. Good news for the Pats this week. Our guy Adam Schefter reported that D.J. Moore suffered a shoulder injury that the doctors do not consider serious. He does have a chance to play next week against the Chargers, but it is not a lock. Aaron Donald hopes to play against the Giants. As a Cam Scataboo owner, I hope he doesn't. Joe Burrow, he is going to play in week 2, dealing with some back tightness. Trey McBride back at practice. They'll need him this week against Seattle big time. No Chig Okonkwo. That should mean more targets for Stephon Diggs. George Kittle limited on Thursday. Might pull back from using him. I don't think they'll need him much to beat the Miami Dolphins. Kalon Black added to the injury report Thursday. That bodes well for the Christian McCaffrey over the rushing prop. Brian Thomas, limited still. He's going to see a lot of Pat Surtain, so forget that. R.J. Harvey with a hamstring, limited still. Chris Olave left practice as a precautionary measure on Thursday with a hamstring. I don't like Olave that much this week, especially with the injury. DeAndre Swift and Kyle Manungai did return to practice, and Ladd McConkie is still working off to the side. So today is a huge day for Ladd McConkie. I still like the Chargers to bounce back. And if they don't have Ladd McConkie, then I would absolutely look at Quentin Johnston props. I looked at him this morning, but it's kind of off the board, I guess, waiting for Ladd. When we return, let's turn our attention to some of my leans for week number two. And we'll also take a look at a few touchdown props that I'm into. But first, season is underway. There's still plenty of ways to win the Edge Boost Average Joe contest. It's broken into 5-week quarters, so you don't need a hot start to be in the mix. Finish first in the weekly standings, and Edge Boost will drop $1,000 in your account as long as it's funded with at least $100. 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And the average, the overall average Joe champion locks in an automatic qualifier spot in the 2027 Circa Friday Football Invitational, plus a Vegas trip and an in-studio guest appearance on a VSiN show. 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
7: 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I'm John Hansen. Josh Chevalier of Fantasy Points College Football. He is, I believe, 7-3. On the season so far. Great start by him and the team over at Fantasy Points College Football, all over it. So stay tuned for some winning selections coming at you in about 15 minutes. But now it's time for my leans and some tutty props. We wanted to pop out some leans this year as opposed to making them official plays, just because I wanted to give out more plays. But I wanted to be more selective with my actual props. Week one was not great, but we're off to a great start. But this week, I mean, I am really selective on these props, and I feel really good. And that includes these leans. We'll start with Javonte Williams, over 74.5 rushing yards at -115 on DraftKings. Cowboys are 4.5-point favorites. Since the start of last season, Javonte averages 18 DraftKings fantasy points per game in wins. That would rank as the RB5. So you feel good about that. Obviously, he should get volume. The Commanders got rocked on zone concept runs last week, giving up 6 yards per carry. And since the start of 2025, Javonte is a real solid 4.7 yards per carry with a 59.3% success rate on those zone runs. He dominated the backfield last week, as expected. Malik Davis on IR. DC gave up the 12 most adjusted yards before contact dating back to 2025. Third most rushing yards per game. Now, Saquon Barkley was a little lame in this matchup, but he would have hit the prop. He got 83 yards in the game. And by the way, Javonte in this matchup last year had 32 carries for a .170. So I feel good about Javonte. I also feel pretty good and kind of glad I didn't make it an official pick, because it looks like Zay Flowers is trending toward playing. Didn't know that when I submitted this, but I still like Mark Andrews in this game, over 4.5 receptions. Looked a little sluggish last week, although he was active. So I think he'll be busy and needed, even if Flowers goes, because if he does, I'm not sure we're going to get a full go from Zay Flowers. This is plus money, too, at +114. The Saints, by the way, it's going to be now. It's a great schematic matchup for Lamar, which is good in general, but the Saints are stingy on the back end and in terms of wide receivers, and you know, up against single high safeties, which again is a good schematic matchup for Lamar. It's good for Andrews as well. Against single high looks compared to too high, he sees a 155% boost to his yards per route run when facing single high. That is the 10th best among 10 qualifying tight ends dating back to the start of 2025. For what it's worth, I'm not going to do the touchdown prop, but I mean, it's probably,

0: because the odds aren't that great, but it's a good play. Since the start of last season, he has commanded double the end zone targets as anyone else on the roster. And the only player to receive an end zone target last week was Jacoby Lane, and he's on IR. Andrews also commanded a 33% target share once Zay Flowers left last week's game. Again, Zay may play, but I'm not sure he's going to be like full go, especially with an inferior opponent that they could probably beat. You know, they could just bench Derrick Henry for a half and probably win that one. Christian McCaffrey, I know the grinder is in on this one, and only helps the case that Kalon Black was just added to the injury report. I was definitely sneaking Kalon Black. There was a time, I used to call it the blowout reach, when you could use a number two running back in a blowout and expect him to get volume, you know, late to close out the game. And it always, almost always worked. And then like a flick of a switch about 10 years ago, just stopped. It just completely stopped. But I loved it when I had it. But for this one, we'll go with the actual starter because the numbers, very good. 58.5 rushing yards. We'll go over that for CMC. Once again, he did look shot out of a cannon, especially in that second half. He had some of the most explosive runs I've seen him for 2 years. And I'm the guy who said he looked like a fullback all year last year. Although, I still think I'm probably going to win my Christian McCaffrey under. I think it's a 995.5 because of Kalon Black and because they do want to pull back from the utilization of CMC, which is smart to keep them fresh, and they love Kalon Black. So it's looking good here with the Niners 13.5-point favorite. McCaffrey averages 27 fantasy points per game dating back to the start of the season in wins. Miami allowed the seventh most rushing yards last year. And then last week, Ashton Jeanty ran all over him, 23 carries for 102. And Mike Washington, by the way, added 7 carries for 41. So that was kind of what I was thinking with Mr. Kalon Black. We also have an under that we're going to do. We got to get at least one under. It's not November yet, but keep in mind when things start, I think we're looking good right now offensively, and we probably will for another month and a half. But as we learned last year, November comes, guys get a little tired, a little bit beat up. They don't necessarily see the light at the end of the tunnel. That's what November is all about. And we had, I think we were 70% on like 20, 30 plays in November last year. We're going to go under on Jordan Love, under 257.5 at minus 114. Didn't like what I saw last week from Love. Granted, it was Flores and the Vikings defense, but Love knows them well. And he was completely consumed. O-line is a mess. It's a less than ideal schematic matchup for him. Cam Ward only got 140 yards in the matchup last week, for what it's worth. And it's really a mediocre schematic matchup for all their receivers, other than Jaden Reed, who, you know, didn't do anything last week. He kind of underwhelmed. You got Tucker Kraft, you know, kind of still a little bit on a pitch count. So, I mean, I don't think Love's going to get shut down. He'll probably hit 200, but I don't think he's hitting 258 in this game. Let's pop in 3 touchdown props. We'll start with Garrett Wilson. Anytime touchdown at plus 190. I have more on Garrett Wilson coming up later in the program. Spoiler alert, but I'll give you this nugget right here. In 3 out of the past 4 seasons, Packer, DC, Jonathan Gannon's defenses between the Eagles and the Cardinals have ranked top 2 in cover 4 usage. And since the start of 2024, Garrett Wilson ranks 3rd best among all wide receivers in targets per route run against cover 4. That is behind only Jackson Smith and Jigba and Drake London. It represents a massive 40% boost to his targets per route run. So I'm thinking he's going to be all over the place making plays, and maybe we can take a quick pass and take it to the house. Next up, we'll go over on Caleb Williams for, we'll go for an anytime rushing touchdown on Caleb Williams at plus 190 on DK. The Vikings lead the NFL in blitz rate going back to the start of last season. They just brought out the blitz on an insane 74% of the dropbacks against the Packers last week. Over that span, going back to week one last year. Caleb Williams averages the second highest scramble rate in the NFL against the blitz, going from just 6.7% to 9.1%, and he's only behind Jaden Daniels, and he just posted a career-high 10 rushing attempts last week. And then last but certainly not least, we'll go Brenton Strange, my guy, anytime touchdown at plus 270. Denver runs man coverage at the third highest rate, and he's good against man. He averages 2.02 yards per route run since the start of 2025. Denver allows the eighth most receiving yards and the 11th most receptions. Two tight ends per game. Travis Kelce did well in the matchup last week. Obviously, you're worried about the outside corners, Riley Moss and Mr. Pat Surtain, so you do like to throw it in the middle of the field. And oh, by the way, Mr. Strange had five grabs for 39 and a touchdown in this matchup last week. When we return, we'll talk college football with our guy Josh Chevalier of Fantasy Points College. But first, football is back. Don't head into another football season without VSiN Pro. 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Our guy, Josh Chevalier of Fantasy Points College Football. I believe he's 7-3 over the last 2 weeks. We'll confirm that with him next here on this Friday edition of Prop Points on VSiN.
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5: 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I'm John Hansen. 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Josh, another great week here. Well, rock solid at 3-2, but you're 7-3, so that's awesome. Congratulations. Great job. And how about that Jeremiah Smith? You finally got that one right at over 81.5. And I was watching the game, and that was the easiest win perhaps of all time. So real quick on Jeremiah Smith, like, you know, I guess it's not a great comp in terms of like the skill sets, but I'm looking at him, I'm like, I don't think I felt as good about a college player since Jamar Chase. I mean, I think he's in that conversation. So your thoughts on Jeremiah Smith's performance and you know, how good is this guy?
6: Yeah, I mean, the comp that people use is Julio Jones, and I think he's got that size-speed combo, right? I mean, his ability to adjust to catches and his body control is just absolutely insane at his size. You know, it's funny, I was actually in the stadium for that game and sitting about 40 rows up, and he looks huge in person. I mean, his legs look like a running back. So at that size and speed is just absolutely crazy. So he does things that you just don't expect a guy to be able to do at that size.
5: Probably going to be the number one overall pick. I mean, I got it. Well, maybe the quarterback situation, but he's going to be top three at least. Well, let's get into your plays. Today's props are directly on Underdog and Prize Picks for those who have access to it. We'll start with Malachi Toney. Now, I know a little bit about him. I won a prop on Malachi Toney. He's a stud of Miami. You like over 101.5. I mean, the dude just dropped 234 earlier in the year against Stanford. I guess that was last week. What are you seeing with Toney?
6: Yeah, I mean, it's Malachi Toney. And here's the thing. Like, last week, I went 0-2 on quarterbacks, but 3-0 on wide receivers. I'm 7 of 7 on wide receivers this year, so we're going back to that well. Malachi Toney is a strong one to go with, right? I mean, it's 101.5 yards. Last week, they played Florida A&M. He had 4 catches for 96 yards and about a half of play. And, you know, head coach Mario Cristobal made a big deal about Malachi being willing to come out before he hit the 100-yard mark, because that's a big thing for the Biletnikoff and other postseason awards. Mm. And so I don't expect him to come out before he gets 100 yards in any of these next upcoming games. I mean, Wake Forest has been honestly one of the worst defenses against pass efficiency in the country. Malachi Toney's come out of the slot. I mean, this is just primed for him to be able to get this. Even with them being 3 touchdown favorites, I expect them to be able to run up the score here and for Malachi Toney to be the biggest beneficiary of that.
5: And in that same game, Carlos Hernandez of Wake Forest, over 67.5 receiving yards. He's gotten this twice already, 88 and 165. What do you see there with Hernandez?
6: Well, this is going to be a common theme on this show as these props keep going up. So he started out at 64.5. He's at 67.5 now. I mean, last week he hit 88 yards. The week before that, he had 165.5 of play against Akron. So, look, Miami's without their top two cornerbacks. They're starting a safety at cornerback this week. I think that lends itself for our boy Carlos Hernandez too well. I mean, week one, Miami played Stanford. Now, Stanford didn't do much in that game, but they did have a guy named Caden High running out of the slot who had 6 catches for 92 yards. And that's exactly where Carlos Hernandez is. They'll move him all around, but he is the primary guy in that offense that makes it run. And so if they're gonna be playing catch up down 3 touchdowns, I just can't see him getting below 70, 75 yards in this game.
5: Big game tomorrow night, number 7 LSU, Lane Kiffin, and number 8 Ole Miss tomorrow, 7:30. Winston Watkins Jr. of LSU, who played with Lane at Ole Miss last year, right? So he followed him on over 53.5 receiving yards, and looks like the LSU quarterback has a pretty good chance to go there. What are you seeing with Watkins?
6: Well, I tell you what, I had this one down earlier this week, and then I got scared because of all the controversy around Sam Levitt. But I think he's going to be okay. Look, Watkins was at 60.5 yards earlier this week, and I think with the Levitt news, he went down to 53.5. So I feel like we're getting a deal on this one. And Watkins, through the first 2 weeks, has definitely been the leader in target share at 27% on that team. He's had, I think, 10 targets last week and 11 targets the week before. And that was 10 targets against Louisiana Tech. I mean, coming home, playing his old team in Ole Miss, I mean, I think they're going to pepper him with targets again this week in order to move the ball. And he's playing out of the slot. And if you remember week one, we had Trey Richardson for Louisville going against Ole Miss. And he went ham in the slot. He had 4 catches for 83 yards in that one and was wide open for other opportunities in that game. And so Winston Watkins, he's equally as talented, if not more talented, than Trey Richardson. So I think there's going to be some breakdowns in that secondary for Ole Miss. And that's going to lead to Watkins having some pretty big catches in this game. So 53 yards, he could get on one play, honestly.
5: Yeah, love those. Josh Chevalier of Fantasy Points College Football on the line with us here at the Progressive Guest Line on the X Machine at CFF Guys. Next up, Kansas at Arizona State. Reed Harris of Arizona State. You like over the receiving line of 76.5. He's got 9 for 89 and 6 for 137. So he's hitting it. What do you see here?
6: Yeah, I mean, look, this game is in Europe. In the last 4 games that are in Europe, college football games have gone under 45 points. This point total is trending in the wrong direction for us. But you cannot deny that Reed Harris has been the wide receiver one for Arizona State. He hit that last number that you mentioned, I mean, over 100 and I think it was 89 yards against Texas A&M, who has a great secondary. I mean, they're a good defensive team. Last week against Missouri, Kansas played on Friday night. They gave up 120 yards receiving to 2 different wide receivers, including outside wide receiver Donovan Oladube. I'm impressed I can even try to say his name.
5: Yeah.
6: But he had 6 catches, 121 yards on the outside. Reed Harris is playing on the outside. On top of that, Arizona State's second wide receiver had 16 targets last week. Amarian Miller is questionable for this game. Now, he probably plays, but if he doesn't, that's even more targets for Reed Harris on the outside. I mean, this prop has gone from 64.5 to 76.5 in the last 24 hours. And I got to tell you, I still feel confident in it, up to 80 yards. So I really like this one. I think Reed Harris is pretty comfortably going to get this. And he's a popular play in DFS. So I think there's a lot of different experts that are thinking that this guy's going to have a big game here against Kansas.
5: Real quick, your thoughts on Arch Manning. I think we were talking about it on or off the air last week, and I was like, man, you know, I'm not studying this kid like completely, but there is so much to work with. What an impressive comeback. Do you think right now he might be QB1 in the draft class?
6: I think he could be. Look, I'm not impressed with Sark as a play caller. I think he did not do any favors for Arch Manning in the first half of that game. But you saw once Arch started running a little bit, he was in that game and he did great. I mean, he's a dual threat guy that needs his dual threat abilities, in order to fully unlock his game. I will say this. I think Darian Mensah from Miami is going crazy. I want to give you one stat line for Darian Mensah. He has twice as many touchdowns this year, 8, as he does incompletions on the year.
5: Whoa.
6: He has 4 incompletions on the year. 91% completion percentage. They haven't played anybody. But, this guy is definitely getting on the radar for the NFL scouts. And so watch out for him. I mean, he's a guy that could be a first-round pick as well next year.
5: Last but not least, Ryan Coleman-Williams of Alabama, over 65.5 receiving yards. He went for $130 in week one, only 43 last week. What do you see there in 1 minute?
6: Yeah, look, I'm going to make this real quick. Florida State, over the last 2 weeks, they played 2 games. Actually, they're on a bye week, the 2 weeks before that. 2 games, they've given up 5 70-yard receiving games to opposing outside wide receivers in 2 games. So, look, Ryan Coleman-Williams is on the outside. This props at 65.5. This is one of the most talented players in college football. As long as he's not dropping passes in this game, he's easily going to clear this number of 65.5 as Alabama looks to put away Florida State and potentially end Mike Norvell's tenure there at Florida State this week.
5: Great stuff from Josh Chevalier, 70% on the pick so far through 2 weeks. If you're interested in the content over at fantasypoints.com, you can use the promo code FANTASY for 10% off. Good luck with all the plays. Enjoy the games, Josh. We'll talk to you next week. And when we return, the final segment of this Friday edition of Prop Points, my official plays, and a best bet for week 2 coming at you next.
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5: 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Welcome back to this Friday edition of Prop Points here on VSiN, the final segment of the program. Thanks to Michael Cohen for another good week of shows, producing the show, and Josh Chevalier, of course, of Fantasy Points for popping on today. All the other guests, especially the grinder, Tom Brawley, on absolute fire with the props. I think he's 4-0 or maybe 5-0 with the ones he's popped out here. And we are coming off a very good Thursday night football. We're not going to get too cocky. We have looked at all the matchups. We have found the best lines, the best matchups, and the best vibes. So stay tuned for that. You have already heard my leans. I've already popped out my touchdown props for week number two. It is time now to reveal my top props.
4: You've heard the analytics. You've heard the stats. Now it's time for what you've really been waiting for, the guru's top props.
5: We're going to start off with Mr. Derrick Henry. Feed that man, 88.5 rushing yards. I actually found this minus 115 not that long ago, like an hour and a half, 90 minutes ago on BetMGM. It's a little higher. I think it's up to 92 on DraftKings. So you'd be damn sure I'm going to go with the lower total here at 88.5. The Saints gave up the 11th most rushing yards per game, actually on the seat, per game last year. And Jahmyr Gibbs got him for $1.56 last week, granted on 29 carries, but the schematic matchup for Henry looks good since 67% of his runs last week were on zone concept runs. He averaged 6.75 yards per carry with a 62.5% success rate. The Saints in week one, they gave up 5.88 yards per carry with a 56% success rate on those zone runs. Of course, the Ravens are 8.5-point favorites. And since the start of last season, Derrick Henry sees a 29% boost to his fantasy points per game in wins. He's averaging over 20 points a game compared to just 16 in losses. I ended up losing like two or three Henry rushing props last year, all by like 2-3 yards because the analysis was correct. They were in complete control of the games. He did get volume, but last year Lamar was kind of a shell of himself, and I do think defense is loaded up, you know, to stop Derrick Henry a little bit more given the Lamar situation. Well, we can't do that nowadays after Lamar's week one performance. Next up, we're going to go Ramondre Stevenson over 16.5 receiving yards. It's a little weird, but I think the number's too low, quite frankly. We're going to get Trevion Henderson back. It's minus 120 on BetMGM, by the way. We're going to get Trevion back, but they still have issues with him in pass protection. You know, the Pats are in trouble coming out of week one. Things don't look great. So they're going to lean on the veteran Ramondre, especially in passing situations because of his ability in pass protection. Pittsburgh, they were decent, you know, middle of the pack, giving up receiving production to running backs last year, 31 a game. We can get that. We can get the prop if we even get just about half of that. Last year, Stevenson had 3 grabs for 38 in this matchup. And last week, Bijan Robinson, unbelievable. 8 catches for 90 yards. So I feel very good that Ramondre will go over 16.5. Again, they're a little thin a receiver here without A.J. Brown. But more on their receiving core coming up. Next up, I love this one. This is a classic one where I take like a, you know, a lot of these pops have been doing like, you know, like lower lines and things like that. This is a classic number one receiver go-to guy with a really nice line here of 61.5 for Garrett Wilson at minus 115 BetMGM. Green Bay gives up the 6th most receptions, 10th most receiving yards to outside receivers since the start of last season. As we mentioned, DC, Jonathan Gannon's defense, they have ranked top 2 in cover 4 usage since the start of 2024. Garrett Wilson ranks 3rd at wide receiver in targets per route run against cover 4. Also, the Packers generated a bottom 10 pressure rate in week 1, and that is great for Geno Smith. He's the most pressure-sensitive quarterback in the league. He also ranked 2nd in accurate throw rate last week, and Frank Reich did a good job. I'm critical of Reich, but that's really a me thing because he spreads the ball around and it annoys me for fantasy, but he's a professional at the very least, unlike the person they had there last year. By the way, Wilson ranked top 5 in first read target share last week, 37.5% of Geno Smith's first reads were to Garrett Wilson. And the other one is the Packers run the highest rate of 2 high safeties last week, and he averages a solid 1.97 yards per route run against the look. Trevor Lawrence, over 225 passing. Denver runs man coverage at the 3rd highest rate since last season. He crushes that. Lawrence had 279/3 passing in this matchup. He gets a 50% boost to his fantasy points per dropback and a 24% boost to his yards per attempt against man coverage. So I'm feeling good about Trevor Lawrence. Think I skipped Jalen McMillan. We'll go to him next. People probably don't realize he's a starter, Jalen McMillan. He practiced fully all week, I presume today, because he's been full the last 2 days. 23.5 receiving yards. It's a good schematic matchup against cover 3 and cover 4. He's at 1.88 yards per route run. Jacoby Myers only had 2 grabs in this matchup last week, but it was for 40 yards. He'll see a lot of Tyson Campbell, who is the lesser of the 2 outside corners. I'm talking about Denzel Ward. Next up, a little weird one here, but I love it. Harold Fannin. I know we're relying on Deshaun Watson, but we don't need much here to go over 34.5. Since the start of last season, the Bucs have deployed cover 3 at the league's highest rate. And in that span, Fannin sees a 20% boost to his targets per route run and a 21% boost to his yards per route run against cover 3. He only faced that shell on 5 routes in week 2, but he was targeted on 2 of them. So I think we're feeling pretty good. Mike Gesicki, by the way, got him for 5 grabs for 78 with a touchdown last week. And then last but not least, Parker Washington. So we're going to kind of group him with Trevor Lawrence, the slot receiver. You do avoid Pat Surtain and Riley Moss on the outside. It's a great schematic matchup for Parker, who sees a, let's see here. Well, let's go to the, a team high 2.93 yards per route run against man, which Denver runs big time. So he's going to stay hot. It's unbelievable. He did, he got 19.3 fantasy points last week in like two quarters. So I do believe the connection of Parker Washington and Trevor Lawrence will be a thing again in week number two. Really like these picks. So I'm going to be stunned if we don't at least have a winning week. And we want to remind you that up next on VSiN, Jonathan Von Tobel and Money Moves on today's show, former All-Pro running back Austin Eckler will break down week two in the NFL, followed by Follow the Money with Mitch Moss and Pauly Howard. Then at 7, Matt Humans has plays from all 25 contestants in the Circuit Friday Football Invitational. Plus, VSiN Pro subscribers get every pick emailed after the show. It's all right here on VSiN, the Sports Betting Network. It is time for our best bet of the week. We didn't hit it last week. Colston Loveland, I don't know what to tell you. The Bears scored 59 points. So that was just weird. But we'll go with Demario Prop Douglas, 34.5 receiving yards. We'll go over minus 114 on FanDuel. Steeler DC Patrick Graham led the NFL in cover three usage with the Raiders last year and similarly deployed it 42% in week one. Five of Douglas's seven targets in week one came against cover three. He sees a 15% target per route run boost against DeShell going back to last year. And he is the only pass catcher on the team with a positive split over the shell over that span. So the word on the street, and I know Matt Collins is annoyingly good, but the word on the street is that Demario Douglas is going to be doing some heavy lifting. We'll get some air yard plays to Kyle Williams as well, but Demario Douglas is going to be asked to step up in the absence of A.J. Brown with this good schematic matchup. Should be pretty good. We might get this on one catch, maybe two. And that's a wrap for today. Good luck with all the plays. We'll catch you Monday for another edition of Prop Points on VSiN.
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7: In college football Saturday, easy victories in the top 10 for Texas, Georgia, and Ohio State. Number 3 Notre Dame downed Michigan State 27-10. Fourth-ranked Indiana only led Western Kentucky late first half 7-0. Hoosiers won 38-0. Ole Miss at home defeated LSU 32-24. Kentucky was a winner at number 9 Texas A&M 31-21. And Alabama, in a game that had a couple of weather delays, came back to defeat Florida State 50-30. To Major League Baseball, a week left in the regular season, Cleveland and the White Sox each won. The Guardians are still up by a game over the White Sox in the AL Central. Texas in the AL West now leads by a game over Houston after the Rangers won 6-2 against Toronto, and Houston lost at home 6-3 to Atlanta. Tampa Bay, with a run bottom of the ninth, beat Boston 2-1. Arizona homered bottom of the ninth to beat the Yankees 5-3.
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27: Sunshine mixed with clouds at times today, with daytime highs approaching 66. Winds out of the northeast, 10 to 20 miles per hour. Mainly cloudy skies expected tonight. Lows level off around 50. I'm meteorologist Paul Frombly with your weatherology forecast on 95.3 and 99.1 The Score. 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
28: 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Ah, the sweet sounds of summer, the warmer weather, the sizzle of brats on the grill, and the swift crack of a bat.
29: The 0-1 pitch and a fly ball to right. This is hit pretty well. Lee is back at the track, at the wall. He jumps up. It's off the top of the wall, and it is gone. Jack goes deep.
28: Yeah, Brewers baseball is back, baby. Talking all things Crew all season long on The Score.
30: We got line movement. You won't believe what happened in one of the contests here in town. Mike Palm, VP of Circa in studio. John Hansen, the guru, to go over his props. CJ Sullivan to talk props, ladders, first, any, many, and a good doctor, Dr. David Chow, before we get out of here with all the injury updates as well. The networks don't care about you. Terry Bradshaw back again, 78 years old. But we do. Tell your family, tell your friends the information you need. How you doing, Mitch?
31: I'm feeling really good today, despite a bizarre college day yesterday with some of the most horrific beats I've ever seen in my entire life. No hyperbole.
30: Worst run play in the history of football, what NC State did?
31: All things considered.
30: I think so.
31: My condolences to anybody who had them, and you lost that bet. Put that on the list for end of the year. I don't know if we'll have another one as bad as that. Look, I mean, this is something that we know of, Paulie, coming into every single NFL season. Like, you know the injuries are coming. You don't know when. You don't know how many. Like, how big are the names that are we talking about? There's plenty today, man.
30: Yeah.
31: Again.
30: I know. This is the unfortunate part. War of attrition, and it's already week two. So, no Zay Flowers, no Pittman, no Porter, no Murray, no Juwan Jennings, no Nico Collins. And Joe Burrow is questionable. Looks like he'll go, but just in case, they called up Josh Johnson if something happens.
31: Just so
30: you
31: in
30: have that.
31: Case.
30: Yeah, okay.
31: Right. So that you also have now, this came in earlier this morning. R.J. Harvey appears to be out of this game today for the Broncos. So that's going to be J.K. Dobbins and Jonah Coleman, the rookie there. Now, look, I mean, I think after watching the week one game in Australia for the 49ers against the Rams, everybody had their eyes on Kalen Black, rookie running back from Indiana, and they're like, okay, I'm going to circle the Dolphins game because I can really get creative here by, you know, maybe anytime, obviously, maybe a couple of touchdowns in this game, maybe the last touchdown score has blowout written all over it. He's questionable in this game today. So do you want to go to the third string running back, maybe, for the 49ers? Because he got tons of carries and tons of work in that week one game against the Rams.
30: Yeah. Maybe take a shot, get a bomb there as well. And also, C.J. Stroud hit 11 different receivers in the loss against the Bills. Cincinnati was the worst team in the league last year against tight ends.
31: Going to call your shot.
30: You got Klein, anytime touchdown, 20-1. They loved him in camp. He was in at the goal line, several times last week. I think Klein anytime at 20-1, and they also combined, I believe, for 7 catches in that game against Buffalo as well. So while Otten didn't go off, I think you can make a case for Klein anytime and for the tight ends for Houston to eat in this one today. And there is a 3 out there at a couple spots now on the Texans.
31: Yeah, to your point on that, I mean, the Bengals defense against tight ends last year, historically bad. Last week, Otten didn't do much, but I think he still... Now, the Bengals defense could be improved, probably will be improved. How much, we'll see over the course of the entire year. But I still think you got to kind of attack that at least one more game here today, to your point. And then maybe your guy, maybe it is Klein. Maybe it's a big Schultz game, because who is C.J. Stroud going to throw to now that Collins is also out of this game? Is it going to be Noel? Is it like, I think that the tight ends here probably have to get a bunch of work here. And I'll give you another one, Paulie. You like this guy. You bet him several times. I heard this today listening in. Our buddy Paul Charchi and his podcast, Fantasy Football World. Hunter Henry has played 4 career games against the Pittsburgh Steelers. 4. I'm going to throw the game out in 2022. I don't know what happened to him if he got injured. He only had 1 target, did nothing. In the other 3 games that he has played against the Pittsburgh Steelers, he has scored 2 touchdowns in all of them.
30: How about our guy Eli?
31: Certainly would be possible.
30: We gave him out. Yeah, we gave him out to start the season, 65-1, first touchdown of the game. They love him, and he got more reps than in camp than Henry did. So that's interesting that it could be a Henry game, but also that how much they love the rookie out of Notre Dame as well.
31: Could be.
30: But okay.
31: And so the way that I'm looking at it here is I can't put any stock into what happened last week against the Pittsburgh defense. That was Atlanta with Cooper Rush. Kyle Pitts did nothing. Throw away Cooper Rush. This is now Drake May, the runner-up for the MVP a year ago. And this guy's history, where Henry just completely pops and goes. He's plus 230 today for any time.
30: All right.
31: I saw about 19-20-1 for 2 if you want to get really crazy and think that that could cash again. But again, no A.J. Brown here in this game. So I think it's going to be, we're going to see, although Henderson is back, I think we're going to get a lot of Ramondre Stevenson out of the backfield again in the passing game.
30: Yes.
31: But also the tight ends, I think, could really eat in this game.
30: The booty trade looks horrific now.
31: You're not
30: kidding. With the loss. How about Pittsburgh's tight ends? A lot of Pat? Big Washington trade looks horrific now.
31: You're not kidding.
30: With the loss. How about Pittsburgh's tight ends? A lot of Pat? Big Washington? What do they want to do?
31: Oh, man, this is a very good question.
30: Because you saw Rodgers last week. The offense was pathetic. They couldn't run the ball. He was 0-for-6, passes longer than 20 yards. DK, there was a blatant PI they missed on Metcalf. Maybe it's a Metcalf game, but maybe it's a lot of dinks and dunks, drop-offs. But I asked you last week, who's that security blanket now that they don't have Gainwell? Who's that guy going to be for Rodgers that he can just dump it off over and over and over again?
31: Yeah, it probably will be a combination of the tight ends they have, with maybe Jaylen Warren all year long out of the backfield. I'll give you one. How about their rookie wide receiver Bernard, now that he has been elevated to like top 3 wide receiver because of the Michael Pittman injury, and DK Metcalf, I believe, had 14 targets last week, so that's quite a few from Aaron Rodgers. By the way, they threw the ball 25 times in the first half last week, and Rodgers had 40 attempts anyway in the game. But it goes Metcalf, then Roman Wilson, and now Bernard. And I bring up Bernard because if they're going to be throwing, and I like the Patriots in this game today, and they're favored by 5.5, and let's say he's trending throughout the game, based on how much he threw last week, if that continues today, Bernard is plus money to have 2 catches? 2, that's it. Give me 2, Utah. And so he's 3-1 or better to have 3, and you can like really climb the ladder with the yards beginning at like 15, 20, and then keep going up from there with him if you know. But I think maybe that kid today, and I read a lot of the quotes from Rodgers and Mike McCarthy in the offseason. Rodgers really likes the guy, loves his work ethic. McCarthy did point out he loves his ceiling. There's like a lot of room for him to grow at this point, but the Steelers did trade up for him in the draft in the second round. So I'm looking at him today.
30: Okay. The only 3 on Houston's at DraftKings. There are 7s now at several spots on the Chargers. The Packers are 3 at Circa and Caesars. There's a 7.5 on Tampa at Circa and Caesars as well. And there's a couple 3s on Denver here at Circa and also at MGM. on that game. I am showing rain in Chicago, New England, the Jets game, Tampa, and also in Tampa, it's going to feel like 100 degrees. So check out, we could have some rain in, on the East Coast and in several spots today as well.
31: Okay, so have you done anything yet with the Bears total?
30: No.
31: It's absolutely fascinating.
30: It is. Number one, Johnson as a play caller is 4-1 against 5-1, excuse me, against Flores. But it's what do we do with what happened last week in the Bears game and Flores, who blitzes off the bus against this great Bears offense, but what can Wentz and Minnesota do against a Bears outfit that we knew was going to have issues coming in and had all kinds of problems stopping Carolina?
31: Mm-hmm.
30: It's a fascinating matchup. I got involved with player props, though, and did, because it feels like a same-game parlays going to happen here, especially with Loveland and some other guys anytime touchdown.
31: I think, yeah, Loveland's probably going to be, like, that's the guy who's going to go off today, I think, for the Bears. Maybe Ben Johnson is that big of a lunatic, and I say that as a compliment, where they did all that scoring last week. Loveland did nothing, and he's like, yeah, we're going to make that good for you this week, Colston. But the total here at 47, man, I just... It's the reason why I've been thinking about it all week is just because of that dynamic that you talked about with that Vikings defense and how they played it last week and how awesome Flores is overall against what Ben Johnson is. And I really do believe that he wants to set the all-time scoring record.
30: Mm.
31: And
30: plus, last week was two different games.
31: No,
30: what happened against Green Bay? I mean, you look like you're going to get run out, and then you wind up blowing them out after what happened.
31: Now, this back-to-back here in weeks 2 and 3 for Chicago. They get this Vikings defense and the Eagles defense next week. So it's going to be a great test for the offense. But maybe we are looking back at this team in like week 6, week 8, whatever, and saying, how was the total only 47 against the Vikings? Because the defense, I like one of the tweets that we got earlier in the weekend, Follow the Money. Their bold take was the Bears are not only going to lead the league in scoring, they're going to lead the league in points allowed as well. And their secondary got roasted last week, man.
30: What happened? Vikings have won 6 in a row in Chicago. Also, news coming out. It appears Penix will be back Thursday for the Falcons as they go to Lambeau to kick off week 3. I don't get the decision to come back with Rush.
31: No, neither do I.
30: I would have put the Moorhead kid in there with Strand. So, it appears they'll also keep Tua. But it looks like Penix, I don't get that either. But Penix could start Thursday. And now it's starting to come out as well, which we knew this was the plan all along. This is your last chance to bet against Deshaun Watson. Because if they lose, and he's average at best, they will start Sanders at home week 3 against Carolina after they were down 34-3 with 2 minutes left and run out against Jacksonville, another awful performance by Watson.
31: Hold on. If he's average at best?
30: Yeah. I don't expect him to play well.
31: Right.
30: So I'm saying, like, what could he do to keep the job?
31: They
30: would have to win the game. It'd have to be awesome for him to be out there.
31: That's
30: because
31: true.
30: You know what the fans are going to do next week.
31: I would ask the question, and I'm not even joking here, at this point of his career, is Deshaun Watson's ceiling even above average?
30: I can't even get a 300-yard game out of him. Fair. I know. We'll go rapid fire coming up next with the early games. A big one for the Ravens. They were so good last week on offense, but a stat on the Saints you will not believe. Coming up, Sirius XM Channel 189, VSiN, the Sports Betting Network. Keep it here.

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3: All right, we're here every week. 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Mitch Moss, Pauly Howard, Baltimore, and the Saints. Baltimore got off to that horrible start last year. Big reason why they missed the playoffs. They went 3-6 straight up at home. 1-7 ATS run at home. Saints have covered 7 in a row, but the slow starts continue to plague this team. 2-16 ATS run in the first quarter for the Saints. You don't have Flowers. You don't have Lane. Lamar Jackson, 25-3 career against the NFC, 13-0 against teams under 500. So far, so good with Doyle, the new OC, who was awesome in the win against the Colts. You got a 150 out of Flowers. Lamar threw for 300. Henry gashed him on the ground. You saw what Gibbs did on the ground against the Saints. This has got to be a big game for Henry. It's a lot of points, though, considering who's out. And it just like this was always a problem under Harbaugh, that they would struggle against bad teams, too. Remember that game was a week, too. They lost to the Raiders, and they blew a big lead. But this is a lot of points, and I want to see what Chuck looks like against his Baltimore defense after it also was a tale of two halves where he was pathetic against Detroit, and then was awesome in the second half, and they almost had the epic comeback win, and he threw for 400 yards.
4: How about this? So the point spread remains the same 8.5. The total keeps dropping down to 45. That is a big point spread with a total that is submarining here against a team that is very good on offense. I'm intrigued by this whole thing. I like Saints. I like the over a little bit as well. Now, to expand on what you said, how about this tweet from Cleve T.A.? On that Saints first quarter angle?
3: Yes.
4: 22 straight games dating back to week 15, 2024, since they had the lead in the first quarter.
3: Impossible.
4: And they've been shut out 64% of those quarters.
3: Yeah.
4: Come on, what are we doing here?
3: Mm-hmm.
4: Now, here's the concern about what I just said with the over, potentially, and the wide receiver room. Zay Flowers, unfortunately, ruled out of this game. So now you're looking at a wide receiver room. No Jacoby Lane, by the way. High expectations for the rookie. He got hurt. He's on IR. You're looking at Rashad Bateman, who could be the guy that steps in, has a huge game in the air. LaJonte Wester could get some run, usually a punt returner. That's it. And Chris Moore, elevated from the practice squad. That is not a good-sounding wide receiver core here for this team now today.
3: We were sick and tired of Monken, how he wasn't using Henry last year and in key moments of games on the bench in the fourth quarter. This is just all pound Henry.
4: I agree.
3: After what Gibbs did, and you got guys out, give him the ball 30 times, okay? And let him go to work. That's what I say in this one. So Olave, you gave it out last week, 12-1 to lead in receiving yards. He's going to go, but he's questionable.
4: Right.
3: But still, they have weapons. Everyone likes Johnson, Bailey, and Chuck's been awesome since he took over.
4: Yeah, I'm curious about the running game because HN was not exactly it last week for the Saints. And now people are panicking about him, like in fantasy circles as well, how this could be split. Miller got some run, obviously, last week along with him. And now Kamara's back as well. Like, do they dig a big hole again because they're so bad in the first quarter and then they have to come roaring back?
3: Yeah, and the Lions let him off the hook, too, last week. That should Williams had a couple big drops. Uh-huh. They had a hold first and goal at the one. So the school should have been out in that one. But then credit to Chuck and the Saints for coming back. There are 7.5s now on the Tampa game. Baker, revenge. I like any time touchdown in this one. He scored last week against Cincinnati. I don't think Cincinnati's defense is back. I thought Baker was terrible. The fumble that's resulted in a scoop and score. He also fumbled going in at the one and also was sacked and coughed it up. 4 huge turnovers for Tampa in the loss. Tampa going back to last year, 0-10 ATS run. Can't cover a game. 41.5 here against the Brownies. But again, I think this will be it. Last stand, last call for Watson. Not only was it a horror show offensively, Jacksonville scored 6 times on their first 7 drives in that blowout win last

0: week. So I think Baker Cooks here, and he's had this game circled for a long time.
1: Can I counter that 0-10 run ATS for the Buccaneers with this stat? And that is, now different teams, obviously, overtime, coaches. Mayfield's been there for a minute now, but overall different quarterbacks as well. Tampa Bay 9-0 straight up in ATS in week two, last 9 years. So whatever it has been, the adjustments from week one, they've gotten the job done. And how about from week one? So they brought in a new offensive coordinator, Zach Robinson. In week one, Baker Mayfield threw 48% of his passes at or behind the line of scrimmage. Is that going to be the new game plan for the entire year? It's going to be dink and dunk.
0: Yeah, I know. I saw that, too, because he was 23 or 28. But then you look, and where were the yards? I know. But so, certainly, they were moving the ball at will against Cincinnati.
1: Mm-hmm. How about Bucky Irving? He had 7 catches for 48 yards last week. In terms of the overall ground game, they didn't really try to run. He only had 8 carries, but that was for 45 yards. Kenny Gainwell in the backfield had 5 for 15. I would say, and Gainwell only had 1 target last week compared to 7 for Irving. But at some point, I mean, Gainwell is a really good target out of the backfield. If Mayfield's going to be dumping it off that close to the line of scrimmage, like 50% of the time, one of these, like Gainwell's going to pop in these games coming up.
0: Mm-hmm.
1: And today could be that day.
0: Condolences to Cleveland fans. It's a factory of sadness. I would take Chambliss in the draft next year.
1: Boy, I love that kid.
0: You got to get this quarterback situation fixed. Listen to this surreal piece of theater where Watson told the media that the unrealistic expectations here.
2: I think personally, I think all that is for the media. I mean, I think the media has this expectation that I'm supposed to throw 400 yards and 5 touchdowns every week. So until that happens, I guess it's going to be the same situation. So again, my job is to make sure I'm operating well so we can try to get a win and keep moving forward from there.
0: How about 300? He's never thrown for 300 as a member of the Browns. I'm $250 million guaranteed. Come on, guys, you're not being fair.
1: And how lost in space is this kid?
0: Oh, man.
1: And not even 300, Paulie. It's how about you go out there and look like you can actually play the quarterback position at this level?
0: Right. If the first read isn't there, he panics, and then it's over. It's all mental. Where's the guy in Houston that was so good? And he's also horrible in this spot. As a 6-point dog or higher, he's 0-9 straight up.
1: They're very popular in Survivor, Tampa, obviously.
0: Yes.
1: That was one of the most obvious things that you're going to get this week. We'll expand on that coming up in about 35 minutes here on the program. But, man, what's the scenario here? Where for those who use Tampa in Survivor, for those who tease them, for the whatever it is, Moneyline Parlays, where you're looking here late third quarter, early fourth, you're like, oh, I can't believe it's just sweaty. Is it another turnover game?
0: It happened
1: for the Buccaneers.
0: Yes. That's what it has to be. Yes.
1: And Baker Mayfield is like revenge games get overblown. I'm not so sure about it in this case.
0: Yep.
1: Right? Isn't he the kind of guy that wants to put the middle finger to them the entire 3 hours
0: here?
1: Absolutely.
0: Absolutely. I'm with you. Teasers, Survivor, Moneyline Parlays, and I don't mind the first half either in this one. And this is a huge game for the Packers. It's down to 3.
1: Well, you're not kidding.
0: In a couple spots. Green Bay, I should say, forget Green Bay, I should say LaFleur. He's lost 6 in a row. They've been outscored 90-15 in the fourth quarter and overtime since week 15. Minus 69 point differential in the fourth quarter. Their longest losing streak since the early 90s. And the Jets, 10 straight losing seasons, 15 years without a playoff berth. You beat the Titans, good job, but it was the Titans. Right there with Miami, probably worst team in the league. But this is huge for the Packers. If they start 0-2, and they got, and what, you know, the Jets are going to be sending people.
1: They have to.
0: After what Minnesota, now Flores blitzes at will as well, but you just see the decimated offensive line from Green Bay. The Jets are going to bring people from the get-go here.
1: Now, how about Matt LaFleur in week twos? 7-0 ATS in his career. The week one adjustments post and going into this week have been really, really good. I would say that the concerns are obviously the offensive line, maybe the worst in football the way it looked last week. The running game looked terrible. Boy, did they miss Josh Jacobs.
0: Yep.
1: And, it wasn't really exposed last week, although Justin Jefferson had a really good game. Questions about the secondary already. There's no Parsons, obviously. The bright spot, Jordan Love was really good because he was under duress the entire game. And Watson clearly had, you know, one of the best games of the week by anybody in the entire league. But how about first-round pick from 2 years ago now, Matthew Golden? I'll have more on this coming up a little bit later on in the show. If you look at the box score and like the target share that he had, he was used heavily in the passing game last week. I think that probably continues because Reed, the slot receiver, was only on the field for like 57% of the snaps last week.
0: Now, why does this keep happening? Since 2025, Green Bay has lost five times, up 9 points or more in the second half. The fourth quarter meltdowns, the choke job, time and time again by this team. And on LaFleur, too.
1: I've said it for years. If you need a new way to lose a game, call Green Bay.
0: I do like A.D. Mitchell a lot. Laddered him last week. He's sitting there in the low 30s for his yards. And I think that's a guy who's underrated. And now you have a decent quarterback in Geno. He had 60 yards last week, and then they shut it down because they were playing with the lead against the Titans. I would look at A.D. Mitchell's props. Football's back. 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VP of Circa, Mike Palm in studio next. You won't. It happened again. You won't believe what happened in one of the contests here.
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0: Okay. Mike Pallman studio. We had 39% use the 49ers and Circus Survivor. Number two, Tampa Bay, 35%. But the big story, again, is what happened. 42 no picks, 42 people MIA in week two. There were only 18 in week one. And as Derek Stevens said, owner of Circa, there's too much riding on this. There's too much on the line that even if you're local, you got to get a proxy. Life gets in the way, whatever. I know there was one group here, they were just having a good time sitting here watching college football, and they forgot. But, Mike, the righteous indignation from people completely in the wrong, then mad at Circa when they don't get the pick in and think it's your fault.
13: Through the years, Jeff Benson's taken a lot of abuse. And good morning, Mitch. Good morning, Paul. So 41, here's an email to Jeff Benson at 6:33 p.m. yesterday. And this is not somebody being a jerk, but he says, "Hi, Jeff. My name is JJ at your sportsbook counter." So he came in after he missed the picks. Right, so he's local. Gave me your card and suggested I reach out to you directly regarding an unfortunate situation with my Circa Survivor entries. I've also called you. I've left a voicemail. I've sent you a text message. Yeah. I'm sorry for the deluge of messages. Due to an unexpected family situation this morning that went into the afternoon, I missed the deadline to submit my Survivor picks. I have 9 entries in the contest. By the time I got back to be able to put them in, I was locked out. I completely understand that the deadline was my responsibility and that the rules are in place for a reason. I'm simply reaching out as a last-ditch request to see whether there's any discretion available given the circumstances. With 9 $1,000 entries affected, I'm devastated I let this happen. I've attached the picks I intended to submit, so at least you can see I had them prepared. If nothing can be done at this point, I would incredibly grateful for any consideration or help you can give. Thank you for the time for reading this. And then he listed each of his picks, what he had in the first week, and then he had 1, 2, 3, 4, 5 Chargers, 2 Buccaneers, and 2 49ers.
1: Well, that's at least a level-headed email.
13: Reasonable.
1: Yeah.
13: And then Jeff said, unfortunately, the rules are the rules that apply to everybody. It's your responsibility, and there's nothing we can do for you. But that explains 9 of them.
0: Yes, right.
1: Yeah, right.
13: Explains
0: but
13: 9 of them.
0: The fact that Jeff Benson said this on air,
13: mm-hmm.
0: We don't want this to happen. We hate that it happens. Derek says get a proxy. Jeff actually says on air, I don't get the money. Money doesn't go. So do people think that?
13: No, but they think Circa gets it. Like, not Jeff, but they think Circa gets it. Last year,
0: we had the
13: lady that was a law student at UNLV, and we knew this because we researched it, who came and bought in June 10 Survivor entries and then didn't submit them. And then Sunday morning tried to submit them in week one before the games kicked off.
1: I remember that.
13: And this long email about I'll take legal action and all this, it's not posted anywhere. How would I have known that I had to get them in on Saturday? I mean, people for the first time they come in and they say, well, look at all this whole list of rules, right? And all this in the sign up form and all that. So I don't know what else we could do to make it. But this is another point of spend the $250 on a proxy.
1: No doubt. Yeah.
0: Well, sir.
1: Yeah. Now, that's the G-rated version there. I can't imagine how many R-rated or beyond messages Jeffrey Benson gets like on a weekly basis when this happens.
13: It's weekly. I'll put it that way. It's weekly.
1: Brutal.
0: Oh, my God.
1: Truly.
13: I mean, it could happen to nicer people.
1: If a favorite loses today and it takes a wrecking ball to the Survivor, which one do you think it would be?
13: Well, I just can't imagine that it's going to be San Francisco. I get they're coming off travel and this and that, but this Miami. I don't think the Raiders were really any good. I thought Cousins was bad. I mean, when he was healthy in Atlanta, he was still decent.
1: Mm-hmm.
13: He wasn't even really decent last week. I don't we're taking all the money on Cleveland. I mean, we're down to 7.5 now, and it's our biggest decision as we speak right now.
1: Is that
13: we need Tampa Bay. Wow. That's our biggest decision as we speak.
1: Okay. Let me ask you this. The question is always thrown out there, what side does the house need?
13: Mm-hmm.
1: Well, right now we are 3.5 hours away from kickoff. How many times can that flip between now and, you know, 10 o'clock Pacific time?
13: Between now and when these games kick, it's still close to 90% of the money yet to come in on these games.
1: Yeah.
13: And right? You have some pros betting earlier in the week. But remember, the limits are lower earlier in the week. The limits open up yesterday and today. So we have no idea. Sometimes it flips 5 minutes before the game. You think you need one side for $250,000, you end up needing the other side for $250,000.
1: Sure. So yeah, you could end up needing Cleveland.
13: We could.
1: By the time you get off here,
13: yeah,
1: in 5 minutes.
13: I can't imagine it goes to 7. But anyhow, I mean, if it did, I'm sure we take money quickly and go. But yeah, I don't know. I don't really even look till the games kick. Because why sweat the swings? You need what you need, okay, once they kick off.
0: I'm here for anything Viking-related, Bears-related. And in terms of, they probably have to set the points record to make the playoffs. The defense is so bad. What does this look like against the Flores defense? Can Wentz keep the job? There's so much going on here. What do you expect today with the Vikings and Bears?
13: Weather might be a factor. It rained in Chicago yesterday, cleared up in the afternoon, rained in the morning again. I don't think you can undersell that Mason and Jennings being out completely cripples their running game. I don't think Jones at this point can carry a big load. Jennings is really important in the running game to them. McCarthy took reps with the first team this week, knowing that Murray wasn't going to play and that Wentz is a little banged up. I mean, there's no injury report, but he's a little banged up off week one. And look, he was a little bit glass last year. Not saying that, you know, he played through a lot of pain, but he went through a lot of injuries. The only argument I make is, for the Vikings is maybe Bradbury's undersized as a center and they can take advantage of that. But he also played 6 years for this team and he played 3 years with the Flores defense. And I think, you know, Flores relies on all these complicated blitz packages, right? He wants to confuse. It's a lot of smoke and mirrors and he does very well against rookie quarterbacks and rookie coordinators. That's not what we got here in Chicago now. We've got a very good mm-hmm. play caller and a quarterback now in his third year. I like the Bears here. I think the Bears win by a touchdown or more.
1: Okay, here's an update on the weather. This is a tweet from Pat Fitzmaurice, Pro Football Focus, who's there. He said earlier this morning, we're getting a hard, steady, he called it 7-type rain from the movie 7 in Chicago. Rain will not be letting up until early evening. He adds that passing, kicking in the Vikings-Bears game could be challenging.
13: Yeah, and so if you can't run the ball with Minnesota, that gives the Bears the ability to drop more people into coverage here and try to protect that secondary. That's going to have to get better as the year goes on.
1: Is another spot where we could be getting like field conditions that are kind of choppy. This is from Mary Kay Cabot, who covers the Browns. Wow. She said that the field conditions are no good, and there was a game played there last night.
13: South Florida?
1: Yeah.
0: Oh, boy.
1: So it doesn't, like, the field is not in good shape this morning.
13: Oh, wow. And it's very humid and overcast, right, in mm-hmm. Tampa?
0: It feels like 100.
13: That's interesting.
0: Not bad.
13: Well, you watch games there. It could pour rain, and then it's right. Bright sun the next minute.
0: Right. It's already a problem, apparently, in Brazil for the game next week, too. Ravens and Cowboys. It's raining, and they're playing soccer there every day.
13: We had Eckler on the panel this year, right? And I hate all these over. You know, I hate these overseas games. I think it dilutes the product. The games aren't any good. He said the problem is the fields are awful. The fields in foreign countries do not come anywhere close to the standards of NFL fields. It's always a bad field when you go overseas.
0: One more. You're at 3 on Denver.
13: I love Jacksonville here. Yeah. I don't get that. I think Denver was bad. They were really, really bad. I mean, they didn't even try to run the ball. All of a sudden, Bo Nix is Dave Craig with the little hands. I mean, how many excuses is Aikman going to make for this guy?
0: Yeah.
13: Right?
0: Yeah.
13: Oh, but it's the humidity. How come nobody else was dropping the ball?
1: Yeah.
13: It's that they just looked absolutely awful in that game, and I thought they were going to be a Super Bowl contender this year.
1: Yeah. How about Jacksonville's really good?
13: They might be really good, but you don't know because they beat the Browns.
1: No, true.
13: But they were very good last year.
0: Yeah. Won 9 in a row, regular season.
13: Cohen might be the real deal.
1: Yeah, my point was earlier this week at Follow the Money, we talk all this praise for Ben Johnson and Caleb Williams. I think rightfully so. I'm right there leading that charge. But maybe the same is true for Cohen and...
13: Well, we thought Lawrence was a bust, though, right? We thought this was one of the worst. A generational guy was absolutely turned out to be a bust. Well, we don't know now with Cohen.
1: Yeah, right. Maybe he's extracting all the talent out of the guy. Are first quarters and first halves here very popular?
13: First halves are. The quarter betting is not much.
1: Okay.
13: We haven't seen that, you know, quick decision, although first touchdown gives you a quick decision, but not the kind of the rapid betting that you get with the goal in the first 5 minutes and all the stuff that you see first to 10, first to 15. Not quite so like that in football yet.
1: So, and you're telling me first touchdown score more popular than any time?
13: Yeah, more volume than any time.
0: And they got it right this week. Eight early, five late.
13: Perfect.
0: Yeah.
13: It's a perfect schedule, as we've always said.
0: Yeah. Yeah. How about the Chargers, 6.5?
13: I don't like this team. I don't like Herbert. You know how I feel about Herbert. He doesn't win. It's always an excuse for the guy. They flat out got beat at every phase of the game last week by the Cardinals. I couldn't back them. I couldn't use them in Survivor. I wouldn't.
0: Ooh. How about all the people that waited and thought,
13: yeah.
0: And now that blew up in their face, too.
1: Oh, my God. If they drop to 0-2 with that schedule,
0: they go to Buffalo next week.
1: Yes. Yes.
13: Oh, by the way, the Lions might be the worst team in the Central.
0: Wow.
13: Their defense, you cannot get a stop to save their lives.
0: Yeah. I know it wasn't his fault, too, but it's just Goff's old.
13: He looks it, doesn't he?
0: It's when you're down three scores, that's it. Good to see you, Mike. Good job.
13: Thank you, Mike.
0: All right. We'll get back to the early games up next. And we went after Deshaun Watson earlier. Interesting comments from Cam Ward next.
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0: Eagles laying 7 at the Titans, 39.5 the total. It was also a tale of two halves in that game. Philly had issues offensively in the second half. I guess I gave him a pass with the Dickerson injury, who went on IR, said I was a liability, shouldn't have been out there. They went 3 and out, 4 straight possessions. Defense got tired, allowed Washington to get back in the game. They converted a 3rd and 16, also had a couple other drives, 2-point try, stuffed at the end. Washington loses, but they get the money, 24-22. Still frustrated watching this Philly offense, though. Doesn't matter who the coordinator is. Mm-hmm. I want it to look like a professional outfit because there's too much talent there. Well, you're not taking on a professional team, though, with the Titans, who were listless and blown out at home by the Jets. This is the number one play in Circa Millions, Eagles lane 7.
1: Can you believe that?
0: I'm surprised by that, yes.
1: I think it's all anti-Tennessee. Now, I have a bet on Devontae Smith from a few weeks ago to one of these September specials. Right, to lead the league in receiving yards by the end of the month. Every team plays 3 games in September. Did not get off to a great start last week with only 53 yards. In theory, well, the reason why I bet it is because he's now the number one. There's no more A.J. Brown. And to begin the season, like the past defenses, they're playing on paper are really, really bad. That includes Washington from last week and certainly Tennessee today. Only 53 yards last week. And when you go back and look last year from the end of November on, his receiving yards till the end of the season, 48, 37, 50, 42, 25, and 52. How do they not make it work with this guy?
0: Mm-hmm.
1: Is it because now there's no... Well, that was A.J. Brown on the team last year. So now there's no A.J. Brown. Is Jalen Hurts incapable of getting him the ball because defenses are just going to say, okay, you can beat us with a guy like Dontavian Wicks?
0: He was good. He had a long catch.
1: Maybe not Mekhi Lemon. I mean, how do you have five catches minus yards?
0: Yeah.
1: Or 3 catches minus yards in the game last week? Goddard was really good, obviously, scored a couple of times. But I need to see something today from Devontae Smith. And I don't have the confidence in the passing game, nor do I have the confidence in Jalen Hurts to get him the ball.
0: I like this Philly defense. Again, it was more on the offense what happened in the second half. Tennessee had 195 yards in the loss last week. When are we going to see improvement and progress with Cam Ward? Yet to throw for 300 yards. I argue he only played well, had 2 good games last year. The Seattle game at home, where they lost in a high-scoring game. I can't count the comeback win at Arizona when DeMarcado dropped the ball at the 1. That was just a meltdown by Arizona. And it was another game he played well, in addition to Seattle, when it was the Saints game. But yet to throw for 300 yards, still waiting for the improvement. Is it going to happen now? They thought it would happen with Daboll. So far, it hasn't happened.
1: Yeah, this is a little unlikely, the scenario I'm going to throw at you. But I have a good friend here in town who happens to be, his favorite team is the Tennessee Titans, right? So he told me last night he's already watching college football more than ever because he needs to know who the Titans are going to take in the top 5 next year. Is it completely silly to think that they could take another quarterback next year in what looks to be a loaded quarterback draft? Mind you, the Cardinals did this when they took Josh Rosen.
0: Right. That's not outrageous. If I'm not going to see any improvement in 2 years?
1: Yeah, if this is
0: absolutely.
1: Who he is.
0: Yeah. Now, this was interesting. A back and forth here with the reporter, with a reporter saying, are you any good?
5: I think, you know, I'm a very good quarterback. You know, I think I do a lot of things, you know, different that a lot of quarterbacks can't do. And it's also stuff that, you know, I have to get better at as you know, some things that I lack. That's a process that you take on each and every day. I have great coaches around me to continue to push me to that level that I want to play at. And when you know, the tide turns, you know, I'm pretty sure, you know, it's going to be a different story.
6: Doesn't a very good NFL quarterback have better results than you're having?
5: Say that again?
6: Doesn't a very good NFL quarterback have better results than you have?
5: I think it comes with the game. It comes with the defense you're playing. It comes with, you know, what the DC's philosophy is. And, you know, every game is not going to be a shootout. Every game is going to be a... It could be a bad passer rating. It could be a bad, you know, completion ratio. But it's all about the win and loss. And, you know, we haven't done that. And that's something that we only focus on is winning and losing. I mean, winning.
0: All right, put him on Front Street.
1: Yeah, he really did.
0: It's a fair question. I like the story. Incarnate Word to Washington State, to Miami, where he was awesome. Didn't have a defense, but was so good offensively. But you can't tell me they don't have weapons. I mean, he's got guys to throw to. They took, you meant a top five pick. They just took a wide receiver.
1: I know.
0: With a top five pick.
1: Yeah,
0: so they got to look the part finally at some point.
1: And I'm definitely not writing him off. It's way too soon to do that. I was saying under that scenario. But no, you're right. They have guys to make it work here on the team. And I don't know. Do we like the coaching staff? I want to, right?
0: Oh, I thought it was a horrible hire.
1: No, I meant like Brian Daboll as the offensive coordinator.
0: Sala was a bad hire.
1: Yeah, he might not be.
0: Bad hire.
1: Yeah, probably a really good defensive coordinator. And a really bad head coach.
0: Eagles got to win this game. So I'm going to be popular on teasers as well.
1: Oh, yeah.
0: All right. Quite the conundrum here. Here we go. Carolina, 2.5 at Atlanta. We mentioned the news earlier. It looks like Penix will start Thursday at Lambeau. Carolina has lost 12 in a row when favored. It goes back over 5 years. They did cover every game last year off a loss, though. And then, I mean, look at the week one game. What do? I mean, you give up a 60 burger at home, but at least Bryce Young and the offense look good. Cooper Rush was dreadful. If he wasn't throwing to Robinson, he threw for 40 yards in that game, but they deserved a better fate. The bad pick six, Folk missed two field goals, and I thought the defense played well. But after what the Bears did, running for almost 300 yards on the ground, this is obviously, just give it to Robinson 25 times.
1: So if everybody in the world knows that, Carolina should be game planning for him and him only, basically. Because Cooper Rush, I mean, you could have nine guys in the box here. I don't know if Cooper Rush is going to beat you, the current form that he is in. So, yeah, Robinson had 173 of the 238 yards last week. Think about that. Think about the players.
0: Crap. Everything was at or behind the line of scrimmage.
1: Exactly, right.
0: I mean, the guy's a veteran. At least shouldn't be. I mean, the two interceptions were atrocious.
1: Kyle Pitts, we saw it last year. He finally popped. It took a minute, but he finally went off. London is good. They have the weapons to make the passing game work. They just don't have that key position filled, obviously, at quarterback. So I don't trust Rush to get either one of those guys the ball. And then you have Bryce Young, who was awesome last week against Chicago. That game was absolutely off the charts. Had everything in it, and his last two games playing in Atlanta, last year, 448 yards, three touchdowns. The year before that, three passing touchdowns, two rushing touchdowns. So I look at all the picks in the Friday Football Invitational here at Circa and on VSiN, you know, going through content throughout the entire week. Listen, I've heard so many cases on both sides in this game.
0: Uh-huh. I do think the Coker thing's real.
1: That can be real.
0: He was awesome. A couple touchdowns on 140 yards, and I like Waller anytime, 5-1. And that, if you bet Waller anytime last week, condolences, that was outrageous. The OPI they called on him. Oh, that was a bad call.
1: Yeah.
0: And I bet the Patriots. I like the Patriots. All that time off, Drake maybe, all that time to stew over the three-interception game against Seattle. Rodgers is old. We know that. He can't move. He doesn't want to be hit. Didn't hit one pass over 20 yards, 0 for 6 against Atlanta. Couldn't run the ball as well. But even though with A.J. Brown out and the injuries with New England, this has got to be a big Drake May game and revenge for last year when they lost at home and gave the game away. 5 turnovers. Stevenson fumbled at the 1.
1: Mm-hmm.
0: So I'm with you here with props. You made the case for Henry. Should be dump-offs to Stevenson. Maybe Dobbs can actually catch a pass this week. But I think the Patriot defense steps up. And they win and cover against the Steelers here.
1: So every year, for as long as I can remember, it was basically the same thing with the Steelers, right? Mike Tomlin coached team, somehow, some way, they're going to find a way to have nine or more wins. It's not going to be pretty the entire time. They'll get it done with winning in the kookiest ways imaginable, solid defense, and you don't know what you're watching on offense. I think it's pretty much a carbon copy of those same teams that we've had. It's no more Mike Tomlin. Does this team somehow get to nine wins, or is there an angle here where the Steelers are just really bad and it plays out that way this year?
0: Oh, what, six wins? Seven? What
1: What I'm saying, yeah.
0: I can't go that low.
1: You think by default they're still going to win, like, hover around eight or nine wins?
0: Yeah, because you're going to get – I like the acquisition of Pittman even though he's out. DK only had 800 yards last year. He's got to be better. I mentioned earlier they missed a blatant pass interference on him. You have a great kicker. I don't know what the hell McCarthy was doing trying a 60-yarder, though, if that was supposed to be a fake or what that was. I just think the defense is too good, and still they'll find a way to get to eight wins at least.
1: Okay.
0: I don't think a playoff team, but to get to eight, okay, I'll go eight wins. I don't think it can be that bad. 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
12: I'm going to say that's Travis Etienne. 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
18: It could be Estime, right?
12: Yeah, you think?
18: Well, Devin Neal just got IR today. Kendra Miller is on IR.
12: Then it's Estime.
27: Stupid.
18: I think it is Estime. Not that it's great, but... Okay, so you have...
12: Not great, Bob.
18: It's not great, Bob.
27: Not great,
18: no.
27: Estime.
18: I would take out Estime, even though he's going up against the Jets at home. I'm going to eliminate him. I thought I had it in front
12: Hampton.
18: Of me.
12: Hampton.
18: Oh, yeah, Hampton.
12: Rico, yep. Carter.
27: Rico Dowdle. And Carter. Which Carter is that? 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
18: Yeah, it's Michael Carter.
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18: right
12: Kajana
18: now.
12: Carter,
27: no,
12: I think.
27: It's terrible.
12: 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Come okay on, Terry. Well,
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29: In college football on Saturday night, number 8 Ole Miss prevailed over 7th-ranked LSU 32-24. LSU had a 4th-down-and-goal at the Ole Miss 6-yard line with 58 seconds to play, but then Sam Levitt's pass was intercepted by Jalen Braxton in the end zone. Number 3, Notre Dame defeated Michigan State 27-10. Notre Dame on a 13-game winning streak dating back to last season, all the victories by double digits. Number 24, Oklahoma, defeated New Mexico 14-6. New Mexico made it to the Oklahoma 17 with 2:57 to play before being stopped on downs. West Virginia victorious over number 25, Virginia, 38-27. West Virginia quarterback Michael Hawkins, 2 touchdown passes, 3 touchdown runs. Baseball, Padres over Miami in 10 innings, 7-6. San Diego's won 4 straight and 13 of 15.
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17: Mainly cloudy skies expected today with daytime highs approaching 66. Winds out of the northeast, 10 to 20 miles per hour. Mainly cloudy skies expected tonight. Lows level off around 50. I'm meteorologist Paul Frombly with your weatherology forecast on 95.3 and 99.1 The Score. Right now, it's 59 degrees.
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22: Amy, don't talk sports. You're embarrassing yourself.
0: Almost 6,000 people entered the number one play, Eagles Lane 7, followed by the Denver Broncos, 2.5. Wow, after how bad they looked Monday night. And Jacksonville pounded them last year late in the season.
1: Denver was also very popular in the Friday night contest here at Circa. Very popular. Now, the most popular team in week one was Indy in that contest. 9 handicappers were on them. Only one, Jason Jarvis, was on Baltimore. And that went his way in that game. I don't know. I mean,
0: what do you think? Webb did a bad job with the play calling.
1: They have
0: Knicks was terrible. The tackling was atrocious. Non-existent. Walker killed them. And Jacksonville, as I mentioned, won and covered 9 in a row regular season. And Lawrence has been hot, man. And we lit them up last year.
1: Okay, your level of faith here, when you compare the two things that were really bad last week, in my opinion, for Denver, the tackling and the defense, or Bo Nix in his play, what do you think we're going to get a better version of today? To me, that would be the defense and the tackling. I think they'll correct it. That unit's too good. I don't know what we're going to get with Bo Nix. I don't know.
0: Yeah. Also, it's like Riley Moss is a wanted man. Like, you have to throw at him because of who's on the other side, but also all the PI calls.
1: All the PI calls.
0: Well. That's another thing to look at. But, yeah, it's certainly the offense. There's too many weapons for them to look like that and play like that.
1: 5 favorites made the consensus, by the way. A lot of chalk this week.
0: Yeah. 3rd pick, Houston, 2.5. The tough news with Nico out. But it goes back to, I'm not going to give them the credit. Yes, they forced turnovers, but it was sloppy Baker Mayfield last week. To think that the Bengals won a game where Burrow had a pick 6, Tampa didn't punt, and Chase had 12 yards.
1: Yeah.
0: But also, I'd like to see Houston get off to a good start for once, where it's been, okay, you lost to the Bills. Allen Superman, it happens. But every year, it seems there's slow starts, injuries, and issues up front. And if they could get off to a hot start, then they could get the 1 seed or maybe the 2 seed.
1: Well, I think the same thing goes for Cincinnati, right? That's always been the M.O. here.
0: Well, that's coaching, though,
1: too. Under Zach Taylor, yeah.
0: Bryant is a good coach. Taylor is not.
1: Yeah, but why is it that Joe Burrow and Chase get off to slow starts, too? I don't...
0: Yeah, that's fair, yeah.
1: I really am blown away. By the way, like on the teaser legs this week, it goes without saying, but the Bengals there are worth a look. If you're, again, if you have outs that have reasonable teaser prices... If you still have minus 110 on 2-team 6-pointers, that's gold. You got to keep doing that. Again, 3-team teasers at plus 160 in that range, still really, really good. So find your legs today and go to work with it.
0: More on that game coming up. It's a good game. 4th selection, Tampa Bay. 8.5.
1: Mm.
0: Tampa 0-10 ATS run.
1: No, now they're laying a bad number.
0: Going back, that's right. Yeah, 7.5's out there now as well. And this should be the final start for Watson. Not in Cleveland, career. This is it for Watson.
1: It was alarming to me how bad the Browns defense was last week.
0: Well, too easy.
1: They got it was everything that the Jags wanted to do, they did. But they scored on six of the first seven possessions.
0: Yeah.
1: Yeah, that'll get the job done right away.
0: And Carolina, fifth most popular play, 2.5.
1: That's got to be all anti-Cooper Rush.
0: And I don't blame people. And I like Stefanski. To me, it was obvious you put the rookie in there at Strand.
1: Yeah.
0: Because it's also a veteran. He's been around. His last five starts have been horrendous, Cooper Rush. Awful. And I know he's in a tough spot with what happened to Tua, and they throw him in there. But come on. Those are two Mickey Mouse interceptions and toss the team the game.
1: In week one, I happened to be on a bunch of the consensus plays. I ended up going 3-2. I needed the Broncos on Monday night to go 4-1. Had no chance of covering that game. I am not on a single play today that made the consensus. We'll see how that goes
0: for
1: me.
0: Okay. Grandissimo, the big boy, $100,000 entry fee. A lot of people went down last week. Condolences. That's tough. You spend $100,000, you can't even last a week. But Chargers vomited on themselves. We're down to 49 people left, 26 on the Niners, 14 on Tampa, 4 on Baltimore, 3 on Philly, 1 on the Chargers, 1 on the Rams. Stepping out there.
1: Yeah, that's onions right there on Monday night. Okay, so, and by the way, you're not going to use the Rams at all in the next month, right? Because they go Bills. Oh, check that. They go Broncos, they go Philly, and they go Bills.
0: Mm-hmm.
1: So you have to wait a minute before you want to use that team, obviously. It is going to be complete bedlam if the Niners somehow go down today. Not only this one.
0: Oh, yeah.
1: In regular Survivor, and then like in Survivor pools across the country. I didn't use them today. There's too much future value. But this is, again, Grandissimo here.
0: Well, I thought that we'd use them, but they play Arizona next week laying 8 at home. But,
1: yeah, I don't want to fade. I'm not fading them again. I'm not fading Arizona. There's no way, no how. They'll have better spots, I think, to use them, obviously, coming up. But also in Grandissimo, the difference here is because Circa Survivor, which you're going to get into in a minute, Paulie, that thing's going to go the entire year with a limited amount of entries in this one. You're thinking this can be over by Halloween, maybe? Maybe early, mid-November, and just use the 49ers right now. You don't have to worry about any future value with them in this contest.
0: I don't think it goes that long.
1: It might not.
0: It
1: might not, sure.
0: Left. Yeah. As we talked about with Mike Palm, incredible, 42 no picks in Circa Survivor. Got 25,000 people in it. Knocked down significantly if the Chargers went down. 39% used San Francisco, 35% used Tampa, 8% used the Chargers. So still, even though they looked awful last week, third most selected team with the Chargers against the Raiders in a Sal Pal gotta have it game because they go to Buffalo next week. And I think they'll win and cover and look the part against the Raiders. Whoop-de-doo, you beat the worst team in the league, Miami.
1: Yeah, I'm on the Chargers this week. Couple of different contests. And the reason why is because, the whole idea that we talked about on Follow the Money last week, and that is you wanted to not play them in week one, root against them, hope they lose, and then come back and use them in week two because, again, their future value is way down the road. Like, you're not going to use this team until we get into November because the schedule is so difficult. So if you had that plan in mind, now, Ladd McConkey's got to wear a jacket today because of the rib problem. We'll talk to Dr. David Chow a little bit later on about that today, how effective or ineffective he might be because of it, but he's going to go. Brock Bowers doesn't look like he's going to play today.
0: Uh-huh, right.
1: And I agree with Mike Palm what he said earlier in the – I don't think the – Genty was awesome.
0: Yes.
1: The offensive line was good last week. They also played the worst roster in the NFL.
0: Uh-huh.
1: I think one of the worst rosters we've seen in recent years in this league. I don't have like a ton of takeaways that were super high in the Raiders last week, despite the Chargers going down in that game. So
0: it
1: I think
0: appears,
1: they win the game.
0: It appears Besh is his BFF, though. Cousins.
1: It might be.
0: And he was 8-1 anytime in that game. 22 teams used and 38 already through that used Buffalo Thursday.
1: Let me sneak this in there here at the Westgate Super Contest Survivor. It's down to 89 after week one. 135 people got in. Tons of people bounced on the Chargers.
0: Uh-huh.
1: Of the 89, 51 used the 49ers. No holiday weeks at the Westgate. But 51 of the 89. Imagine if they lose today in that contest. The Buccaneers on 23. So that those two teams make up 74 of the 89 remaining entries.
0: How many? There was a surprise on there, if I recall. How many teams used?
1: A bunch.
0: Didn't someone step out?
1: I'll run down the whole list.
0: Okay.
1: Ravens, 7. Chargers 3, Eagles 3, Chiefs 1, Rams 1.
0: Okay, I use the Chiefs.
1: Yeah.
0: Okay. Interesting.
1: Mm-hmm.
0: Very good. Good luck to everyone. It's a good game with Houston and Cincinnati. As I mentioned, Ryan's, Houston 8-0 straight up under Ryan's after allowing 30 points. What happened to that defense? Number one, I gave up all those points, but also the big plays to Buffalo in that game. And now you're down another key weapon. But the issues early on, well documented with Taylor and the Bengals. Stroud 0-7 ATS first 2 weeks of the season. Number one, it was a loser last week, but we deserved a better fate. Fairbairn over 1.5 made field goals. He's on a 27-4 overrun. He did hit from 58, no problem, though. But it was all touchdowns, and they probably would have settled for the game-winning field goal had they got a stop on 3rd and 18, or, you know, Lassiter drops the interception.
1: But the game's over.
0: Right, that too. But in any event, this is a good game. You want to go Montgomery props, that's fine. But again, I'm on tight end props, especially Klein anytime at 20-1 because Cincinnati's awful against tight ends.
1: Very true. So a couple things on that Texans performance last week. One would be, what happened to the defense that dominated Josh Allen in his career, in recent years anyway? That did not show up, obviously, at all in week one. However, is there an angle here where Josh Allen just puts together an all-time quarterback season? Now, the Lions defense is clearly in shambles right now, and a lot of teams are going to do that to them. Look at the Saints second half in week one. But maybe with Joe Brady now, longtime OC, takes over head coach, maybe it just takes off and he has a career year this season. And this is the year the Bills get the one seed, they make the Super Bowl, who knows? But, you know, we're looking at a season where Josh Allen throws for 30-plus touchdowns, runs for 15, which he's done before in his career.
0: I'm already there. What took so long to promote Brady and fire McDermott? I'm already there.
1: Are you there to the point of McDermott's never going to get a head coaching job again?
0: No, I don't know about that.
1: Because teams like to
0: lead. Yeah, he won playoff games, and it couldn't get a stop against Kansas City.
1: Right.
0: I mean, Allen should have been in a couple Super Bowls.
1: I agree.
0: By this point. But certainly the squib kick, he's never going to live that down. Why didn't you go squib kick? You'd be in the Super Bowl.
1: That's very true.
0: That horrible decision. There's a look at the contests and also the early games. We'll look at the late games coming up next. And all the talk about Zach Taylor, and rightfully so. Sean Payton has terrible numbers early in the season as well that we'll share coming up. It's straight up, and it's all ATS and a good game, and a lot of people making the case for both sides. Late games coming up on the Pro Football Tailgate Show. Mitch Moss, Pauly Howard, VSiN, the Sports Betting Network, Sirius XM, Channel 189, live downtown from Circa. Late games coming up, and that Sean Payton number that'll blow your mind.

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7: Have you ever heard of any leagues like just getting rid of tight ends? 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
8: Not getting rid of them, but
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8: Kind of like wide receiver / tight end. I've heard that before.
7: Yeah. Or you make the tight end a half point premium. Then,
8: well, 1.5 point.
9: Well, you could do half.
8: Well, then that really
7: that'll make it worse.
9: You're right. Yeah.

0: Five late games highlighted by Denver and Jacksonville. There's some threes out there on the Broncos. Here's what I was talking about. This from Evan Abrams. Week 1-2. Sean Payton, 32% ATS. 5-18 straight up since 2014. Hall of Fame coach.
1: Wow.
0: Why is he so bad?
1: That's a great question, Paul.
0: And that was pathetic Monday night against Kansas City.
1: Oh, they were not ready to start the season. I was blown away at how bad they were. That was, like, imagine if that was Cleveland, what we would be saying about them. Like, that was on par with how bad Cleveland looked against Jacksonville. They get the benefit of the doubt. They were the one seed last year. They have had a really good defense, and Bo Nix has been more than serviceable. Again, but I just, this guy, a lot of times to me, is like, okay, you can win with him. And the other half of the time, I'm like, he completely stinks. And that's the Bo Nix that I thought got on Monday night.
0: Yeah. Well, what I liked about him last year, though, was Nix and the team played up to their level of competition. They played down when they played the bad teams, and they almost lost to Washington, almost lost to the, should have lost to the Jets in London.
1: Yep.
0: And they were getting blown out by the Giants, but they were at their best against the better teams. So it was ugly Monday night. Peyton not going to point fingers, though, after the loss.
2: That game didn't go for any of us as we would have hoped, right? I mean, I said in the meeting this morning, there was dirt on a ton of people's hands, starting with me. And so we got to learn from that. It's a quick turnaround. You can't get to the next game quick enough. And I'm sure the same way for him.
0: Did you have to promote Webb?
1: I know. How bizarre is that?
0: If he's good, he leaves anyways. Because he interviewed for the Raider job and the Bills job last in the offseason.
1: As a team that won 14 games a year ago.
0: Yes.
1: Tinker a little bit here. I don't know. Seems a little bizarre. Now, all the reports coming out are saying the team, they're extremely confident. Of course, they're going to say that. I mean, what else would they say? My God, I hate our chances going into week two. He stinks. They're not going to say that. But so they're saying the right things anyway. I just, man, Jacksonville, well, I think the narrative on this team might be a little bit, and look, I like Houston in that division. Not going to give up on that. But imagine, because I thought personally they blew the game against Buffalo in the playoffs last year.
0: Yeah, Cohen did.
1: Yeah.
0: He abandoned the run.
1: 100%. If they didn't blow that game, I mean, we can say this, Paulie. The Patriots, their path was against a backup quarterback seemingly every single week. I would have been very high in the Jags' chances to win that game against the Patriots.
0: Yeah.
1: Do they play the Super Bowl? Are they a Super Bowl team if they didn't lose to Buffalo? Maybe they were.
0: I'm glad you mentioned that, too. Steeler fans, brace yourself. There's going to be a big injury today. It happens every Patriot opponent, right?
1: Right.
0: As Darnold went down week one. Jacksonville, 9 in a row. Covered 9 in a row. Regular season. Plus 177 point differential. Scored 23 points or more 12 times last year. All right. Seattle and Arizona.
1: I wanted to put out, again, R.J. Harvey not going to play today the way it looks.
0: Yep. Seattle, there are some 3.5s out there against Arizona. It was 41.5 down to 40.5 the total. Seattle's won 11 in a row. They're 16-2 on the road under McDonald. They've won 9 in a row against Arizona. They're 8-1 ATS. Arizona's been awful ATS run in the division. I'm coming back with it. Brady Russell, anytime touchdown, 40-1. He had 2 catches against the Patriots. He was in motion in the red zone, and I think they were going to him.
1: Yeah.
0: But there was a penalty, false start, and a play clock issue on Locke's part. But I know he's 10-18 career, but he looked good in the second half. Fleury was dealt a bad hand where Darnold gets hurt on the first possession of the season. They got JSN involved. They have weapons. I think they can win this game, but I like the under best against Arizona. But again, the road record, and you might be right. This might be the best coach in all of football with McDonald.
1: And so I played the Russell anytime as well. My advice would be, like, if you have a no-sweat bet or a bonus bet to fire on a 35 or a 40-1 bet like that, I think I would use it for him. And we all agree on this, but we all had him in week one. That play was going to him when it got called for a flag. That was going to go to him. Can say it, can't prove it. But look, last week against what we thought was going to be a good Chargers team, Brissett, no INTs, he was sacked one time in the game. I think the Chargers did have a really good defense last year. But this Seahawks defense is obviously elite. Algier and Love combined for more than 100 yards rushing. Do they get the ground game going today against Seattle?

0: I don't know. That's a big question mark to me.
1: I don't think so.
0: Because Brissett, I mean, forget about Marvin Harrison at this point. You can, in fact, bet him unders.
1: You have to. One catch.
0: He's unplayable in fantasy, by the way. I can't believe it's gotten to this point. And, oh, by the way, watching film from this week, the people who put together the compilation from him at Ohio State comparing him to Arizona, two totally different players. I don't know what happened to the kid. Maybe he got paid. He was good to go. I don't get that because his dad played the league forever and was one of the best of all time. But does McBride go crazy today again?
1: Every week.
0: It's every week with this guy.
1: They have weapons, no doubt. Born at 85 yards. Yeah. Wilson's good. They have dudes. And I know they lost 14 of their last 15 last year, but the defense was atrocious. If it's just average, they'll be all right. Put up or shut up time for the Cowboys because they go to Brazil.
0: If they lose this, Paulie.
1: They go to Brazil next week and they play the Ravens. Since 2002, one team has started 0-2 and made the playoffs, with the first two losses being inside the division. The Bears last year. Same old defense, same old crap last week. Blown coverages, missed assignments. Likely was wide open. He ate them up. It was 3.5 earlier at DraftKings. They got to win this game against Washington. Dak, 20-1 straight up at home in the division. And I would think they should be able to move the ball against Washington. The case for Dallas, Pickens dropped the bomb. I don't know why Schottenheimer punted 4th and inches from the 40. Aubrey somehow missed an extra point. But the defense can't be any worse, can it? After what happened against the Giants and how bad they were last year.
0: Well, I'll break down those numbers coming up in a second. But I'm glad you brought that up because right now I'm on the screen. Two different games. DraftKings is at 3.5 on the Cowboys and 3.5 on the Seahawks. FanDuel, different juice a little bit here with both of them, at 4.5 on both those games. But this is how easy it was for the Giants last week on Sunday Night Football. 29 first downs, 165 on the ground, 229 in the air. So they got to the red zone four different times. They scored four touchdowns.
1: Mm-hmm.
0: So they were perfect inside the red zone. They were 9-for-11 on third down.
1: Dallas had the ball twice in the second half. Two touchdowns, but only had two possessions. I know. Chewing clock on them.
0: And I don't know, and I watched almost all that Commanders game. I still don't know how they had a chance to tie it, and then who knows what would have happened after that, if that two-point conversion is good. I don't know how the Eagles can put them away.
1: Can you make the case for Miami?
0: Yeah, because of a couple of things here, right? They stayed on the West Coast the entire time after playing against the Raiders out here in Las Vegas last week. Maybe that benefits them a little bit. And just like the Niners are coming back, we don't know how that's going to affect them today. Maybe they're sleepwalking a little bit.
1: Boy, oh boy, you couldn't protect them against the Raiders. You couldn't run the ball either. A whole different animal now, San Francisco.
0: I will make a case, though, for Willis in about 20 minutes when we do. I have some guts. Let's get nuts.
1: Douglas played well. That was one positive.
0: Yep.
1: And Sunday night, Chiefs are 46.5 the total. Possible rain on Sunday night. Danny Dimes, 1-15 in primetime. You got that angle. And he couldn't move last week. Didn't look like the same quarterback he was last year. Coming off the big injury. 9 of the last 11 head-to-head have gone under. Chiefs have had their number. Colts have lost 8 in a row. And that defense was pathetic. And I'm scared to think what Walker's going to do against this Colts run defense. Because it's a gun and a ski mask with Lou Anarumo when the check clears every 2 weeks.
0: Derrick Henry was so good last week. Looked like the dude is still in his prime, which is crazy considering how old he is and how many miles he has on the odometer.
1: Mitch, you got to stop something. I mean, Jackson, Flowers, Henry, I mean, you couldn't take away one thing in that game.
0: So what if I told you they're going to stop Patrick Mahomes in the passing attack tonight?
1: Well, that's cause for concern, right?
0: Big time.
1: What happened last week through the air or what didn't happen is cause for concern.
0: That was all. Here's the thing. Is it just too obvious today that Kenneth Walker is going to go crazy?
1: It's going to happen. I don't care that it's. You have to bet it. You have to ladder Kenneth Walker.
0: Like, you have to play him in the weekly leader market, which we'll expand on again coming up at this hour. Do you have to play a little bit on him by default? A little bit of him and a little bit of Bijan. The numbers are not going to be great, obviously.
1: We also saw creativity getting him the ball, too.
0: Yeah, I know. I mean, how about the play where they had Fields on the field at the same time?
1: Yeah. And running a play from the 1940s.
0: I loved it. It was great. That to me was like the old Chiefs of Eric. Hello, Eric Bieniemy again.
1: Right. Football season's here. Sharp Money already moving. 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The guru up next, John Hansen, went 6-0 on Thursday night. He'll make the case for five props coming up on the Pro Football Tailgate Show. Pauly Howard, Mitch Moss, VSiN, the Sports Betting Network.
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1: got wind and rain in Chicago, wind and rain in the Jets game, rain in New England, Baltimore, Tampa, and in the Sunday night game with the Colts and the Chiefs. Every week at this time, it's the guru, John Hansen, prop points. He's excellent. He went 6-0 Thursday night in the Bills win against the Lions. He joins us on the Progressive Guest Line. I'm with you on play number one, my friend. By the way, great job Thursday. But who's gonna be involved now with A.J. Brown out? And hey, Pop had five catches against Seattle.
4: Yeah. I'm a little worried about the weather here. But the line, the 34.5, I haven't checked this morning, but I'm sure it's somewhat stable there. Maybe even bet down a little bit. But, you know, he is a guy that you can get the ball to near the line of scrimmage on design targets. But it's really about the cover three usage. It's a really good shell for Pop Douglas. Steeler DC Patrick Graham led the NFL in cover three usage with the Raiders last year. And he deployed it even more in week number one. Pop Douglas's five of his seven targets last week came against cover three. He sees a 15% boost to his targets per route run against the shell dating back to last year. He had an 80% share in the second half, route share without A.J. Brown. I just think that, you know, Kyle Williams will get a shot play or two. And then I call Matt Collins annoyingly good because he always kind of ruins other people's props because he just, you know, produces. He's efficient and all that. But he's also going to see DeMario a lot of Jalen Ramsey. And there was a time when we avoided Jalen Ramsey. Now we're targeting Jalen Ramsey. He's one of the most giving corners in the league, dating back to the end of last year and week number one, giving up a lot of fantasy points per route run. So I do like Pop Douglas to hit 35 yards.
0: Okay, that's a great note right there about Ramsey for sure. I want to ask you about the Commanders-Cowboys game in the afternoon. I was surprised at how many leagues I'm in where Antonio Williams, the rookie wide receiver, was still available. I picked him up in a couple. I thought he looked really good. Four catches, 64 yards, and a touchdown. But you think today might be a Terry McLaurin day for the Commanders in this offense against the Cowboys defense?
4: Well, it is absolutely screaming Terry McLaurin. 53.5 is a very good number. Minus 113 on FanDuel. I got that yesterday. The Cowboys used cover three and cover four at a 63.6% clip last week, and McLaurin absolutely shreds it. 3.70 yards per route run against those two shells. To put it into perspective, if he was at 2.0, that would still be very, very good. The secondary for the Cowboys looked completely lost last week. They're giving up the most receiving yards per game to outside receivers since the start of 2025. And this one screams higher scoring affair, big total over 50 points. And the implied total for DC is a promising 23.3. So, you know, playing from behind at the end of the game, second half, I mean, he's going to eat. I feel really good about that one, McLaurin. And then I also, I'll pivot right on over, you know, somewhat correlated. When the Cowboys get in these higher scoring games, if you go back and you look, Dak Prescott typically doesn't go off. I mean, sometimes if they're playing from behind, but most of the time it's kind of like Javonte Williams, their running game dominates. So I think this is going to be a big time Javonte game on the other side. Over 74.5. The Cowboys are 4.5 point favorites since the start of last year. Javonte, by the way, he's RB5 on DraftKings in wins since the date of last year, since the start of last year. They got rocked at DC on zone concept runs last week. They gave up 6 yards a carry since the start of 2025. That's Javonte's jam. 4.6 yards per carry, 59% success rate on zone runs. He dominated the backfield touches. DC gave up the 12th most adjusted yards before contact. I mean, even Saquon Barkley in a dud game, he got to 75. He had 83 yards rushing, and he had Javonte 32 carries for $170. So big time Javonte game. Unless he gets hurt, I think he's going to get the volume to get there.
1: Okay. There's some threes on the Broncos. We saw what happened last year when Lawrence lit them up. What does Lawrence do here? He was excellent against Cleveland. Does he go over his passing yards?
4: Much of the same, yeah. I like his over here at 220.5. I mean, I certainly think Denver, after that debacle last week, will show up offensively. So this should be a little bit of a back-and-forth affair. But I love the Trevor Lawrence-Parker Washington connection once again. You're going to have Patrick Surtain out there on Brian Thomas Jr. We're projecting shadow coverage there. And Riley Moss on the other side is also pretty good. So it makes a ton of sense to look inside. And it also makes a ton of sense based on the schematics. Denver's defense rolls out man coverage at the third highest rate at 35%. Trevor Lawrence averages an excellent 8.58 YPA, sees a 24% boost to that yard per attempt average against man coverage. He, as you mentioned, he ripped them last year, 279/3. He actually averages a pretty insane in that game last year. He averaged an insane 0.98 fantasy points per drop back, and against man coverage, he was 9-13 for 118 and 2 touchdowns. Parker Washington has a team high 2.93 yards per route run against man coverage. That is a 35% boost to his yards per route run, in a good spot in the slot there, and he's absolutely balling since the middle of last year. I mean, who's more impressive out there playing wide receiver the last couple of years than Parker Washington?
0: Yeah. Yeah, you're not kidding. The guy has been absolutely dynamic. Let me ask you this. As a big Viking guy, today against the Bears, where we are going to get plenty of rain, the way it looks, the way it sounds overall, if this game, because you're not on anything anyway in this segment, the way it looks for any of the players here, but if this game was in the Dome in Minneapolis, totally different story in your opinion?
4: Yeah, I don't have the exact numbers in front of me, but Carson Wentz, by the way, you know, he actually played pretty well in games where he wasn't playing with like a torn labrum. You know what I mean? Mm-hmm. He loves throwing to Justin Jefferson. He actually clicked pretty well with Addison, but the numbers for Jefferson are outstanding. So I do think that Carson Wentz and Justin Jefferson will be a thing. You know, I got that Mason prop right last week. I thought Mason was a very critical part of their offense and running game. And of course, he's out. So I don't know what to do with Aaron Jones, but I definitely like Carson Wentz to Justin Jefferson in this game. Now for Chicago, I mean, it's like that's when I'm wrong on like Colson Lovin last week. It's like, yeah, that was weird, but the dude's team scored 59 points and he led them in route participation. So I don't know where to go. I was told by the great Brad Biggs, who is a longtime beat writer for the Bears, a friend of mine for 20 years, they're going to spread the ball around. And we did see that in week one. So I'm taking a wait-and-see approach on those Bears.
1: Great job, Guru. We'll talk to you next week. Thank you.
4: You got it. Good luck with all the plays.
0: Back
4: all
0: at right. you.
1: You got it. Excellent. But that screaming, those same game parlays in that game, after what happened last week.
0: Yeah, I just wish the weather was a little bit better.
1: Mm-hmm. See what the Russian attack.
0: How about it's
1: does.
0: September 20th? We have like 5 weather games
1: I know.
0: Today.
1: Yeah.
0: Now who knows if it actually lives up to that? You never know. I mean,
1: We'll see. And not only do you have you got wind too there.
0: Yeah.
1: Wind
0: that's
1: in
0: right.
1: Chicago and wind in New York.
0: I'll give you an example here, and maybe it's much to do about nothing, but we brought this up last week. You got to take a peek at Packers rookie kicker Trace Mack. He was around even money to make 2 field goals. That was no problem. I mean, he cleared everything last week, right? I wanted to play him again today. It's like -110. And I think eventually, because the kid's so good the way it appears, that number's going to go like -140, -150. I don't know if I really want to play today with the wind and how heavy it could be there and all the rain and that part of the country. It kind of put me off it. Like, there's too many other things to maybe consider here.
1: Okay. Kickers are people, too. You have to look at the longest made field goal in Denver.
0: No question.
1: It's Cam Little. Come on. So look at that. And
0: how about for the game? It's 49 and a half.
1: I can't believe how low it is. Yes. Fairbairn over 1.5 made field goals, 27-4 overrun. Cashed the over in every game last year but one. Longest made field goal in the Dallas game. The Stevens kid for Washington hit a long one.
0: He did.
1: Against Philly. And I like that bet in every Titans game, too.
0: Because
1: Sly is so good. And they'll trust him from 55 and out. And he was battling the flu. But I think he's going to be good to go. And I said I was going to bet this in every game as well. That's easy Eddie Pinheiro, who hit from 56 in Australia Eddie Pinheiro's awesome, and Shanahan's conserve, and Shanahan will trust him from 55 and out.
0: Yeah.
1: So team to make the longest field goal every game, 49ers, and Eddie should be good to go.
0: Yeah, I wanted to bring it up to you because it looked a little dicey that he was actually going to be able to play this weekend. That news came down, I think it was on Friday. Like they were doing what they could to make sure that they had other kickers on the roster.
1: Mm-hmm.
0: But if Josh Allen had flu-like symptoms on Thursday night and was battling it and played that well, I think a kicker can go out there and make one from 55 if called upon.
1: Yeah. Teams that won the turnover battle last week, 13-0 straight up. Something to look at this week as well. And we could see a lot of turnovers with the ring. And if that's a problem, that's Chargers true. Chargers 11-1 ATS run inside the division as well. As there was low as 6.5, but now up to 7.
0: You put any stock in into that, that will be a full-blown Raiders home game today?
1: There'll be more Raider fans, no question. Okay. I know. But they beat them at home 5 in a row. We give out some bombs coming up next. Let's get nuts and have some guts. Mitch hit a 12-1 shot. Let's do it again, coming up on the Pro Football Tailgate Show. SiriusXM Channel 189, VSiN, the Sports Betting Network.
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5: 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Let's get nuts!
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0: All right. I mentioned it earlier. Call my shot again. The rookie out of Michigan, Merlin Klein, tight end, Texans, had a good camp. He had a catch against the Bills. He was in at the goal line. That's all you can ask for at these big prices. Because we saw with Eli at 65-1 with the Patriots. As long as they're in inside the two-yard line, it's go time. And Cincinnati, worst team in the league last year, covering the tight end. And the tight ends ate last week against Buffalo. So I think Klein 20-1 anytime touchdown for the Texans. And he is the use check in this offense. Fleury comes from the San Francisco organization. Now the OC with Seattle. Russell had two catches against the Patriots. He was in at the goal line. I am totally with you. Our guys in Dallas said the same thing. They were going to throw to him. He was in motion. But they had the two penalties inside the five-yard line last week. Russell is 40-1 anytime for the Seahawks against Arizona. Laddered him last week. Going to ladder him again. Play his prop over. I love A.D. Mitchell, who had 60 yards in the win against the Titans. He's in the low 30s this week. And they also went conservative because they had a big lead against the Titans. Decent quarterback now with Geno, but a guy who can put up good numbers and a deep threat with the Jets. Anytime touchdown, Waller, 5-1, should have scored. Did score. Ridiculous call, OPI last week. Mayfield, anytime. You don't think he wants to score? Revenge game? He scored last week, too. Should have had two. He fumbled at the one. And this cashed last week at DraftKings under the weekly specials because we had a record for points. Will each team in the eight early games have a touchdown and a field goal? Yes, it's 22-1. That cashed last week. I like that as well. And this is obvious, but I don't care. Ladder Robinson rushing. He's 8-1 to have 140 yards against Carolina. The Bears had almost 300 yards rushing. Cooper Rush stinks. He needs 25 carries today. And Walker's going to do unspeakable things to the Colts' run defense as well. And that's a heavy dose of him. Number one, after what Henry did. Number two, they couldn't stop the run last year. Number three, you saw how good he was Monday night as well. And Pete in Iowa is going to ladder Caleb Douglas reception prop. Good rapport with Willis. 6 is 8-1, 7 is 16, 8 30-1. And he had 70, what do you have? I think he had 90 yards last week in the loss against the Raiders. Good job, Pete. I'm with you. Good luck.
1: All right. I'll go towards the Vikings-Bears game here. And a lot of reports on X. By the way, you can always tweet the show at VSIN Live, at Mitch Moss Radio, at Paulie Howard. Plenty of people in Chicago checking in saying, really not even raining anymore.
0: All right.
1: And
0: good.
1: Some people saying that the heavy stuff might be behind them there. So I'm looking at Jordan Addison today. There's no Juwan Jennings in this game. The prop at DraftKings now has been, it's moved. 34.5 all the way up to 41.5. But I think laterable here in this game. I know what Guru was saying. Wentz loves throwing towards Justin Jefferson. I think JJ had a 37% target share, which is off the charts last week. But Addison, from our buddy Paul Charchian, right? A couple of 100-yard games in his career. They came with Carson Wentz as the quarterback. You look at Jalen Coker last week for Carolina. For $138.2. Ted McMillan, 5 for 75. The secondary for the Bears was, look away, hideous. That ugly last week. So if Wentz can get it going today against what appears to be a really bad defense yet again, I think Addison would be worth a look. Again, another weather game here. Green Bay taking on the Jets. All things considered, Jordan Love was really good last week. That O-line did him zero help, gave him zero help whatsoever. And he still put up, and the video looked great, like making all these plays happen, and he's under pressure the entire time. How about Matthew Golden in this game for the Green Bay Packers? First-round pick a year ago, never lived up to lofty expectations. But he comes in. He had a 30% target share, 6 catches on 12 targets for 95 yards. Watson got all the headlines, rightfully so. Jalen Reed, 59% of the routes last week. That was it. DK Line is 51.5. I know OptaAI, DSIN.com, projected him to go under in this game. I like the matchup for Golden here. A couple of guys to look at in the Patriots-Steelers game. One, I'm not afraid that Travion Henderson is back in the backfield from this standpoint. Ramondre Stevenson is very good catching the ball out of the backfield. Overall, last week against Seattle, he had 18 carries, 51 yards, but more importantly, 5 catches for 44. The Steelers got pounded on the ground and in the air by Bijan last week. There's no A.J. Brown, so I expect two of the benefactors to be Ramondre Stevenson and Hunter Henry. Again, brought this up earlier. Hunter Henry has played 4 career games against the Steelers. I'll throw the game out in 2022. He had 1 target in that game. That was it. In the other 3 games, Hunter Henry has scored 2 touchdowns in all of them. That's pretty nuts. He's plus 230 today to score.
0: Mm-hmm.
1: He's around 20-1 to score 2 again if you think that trend might continue. Yeah, go ahead.
0: They really lowered Eli.
1: What is he anytime?
0: 6.
1: They cut it in half?
0: They cut it in half after he scored against Seattle, yeah.
1: Yeah. You brought up Kenneth Walker. Mm-hmm. I don't have much to add to that. Devontae Smith, I questioned him a little bit earlier today in the show. I will point out, in week 1, 27% target share, 13.7 was the yards average depth of target. The Titans allowed an 85% catch rate and 16 yards per reception to the Jets wide receivers. Again, opt to AI, not heavy on him. They're actually big on the under at 47.7 with the projection. If it's going to work, it needs to work in the first 3 weeks. It didn't last week with Devontae. I'll give him another shot today. One more I'll bring up is the rookie for Pittsburgh, Bernard. They traded up in the 2nd round to take him. You can get plus money at over 1.5 catches. His yards prop is as low as 13.5. There's no Michael Pittman today. Roman Wilson slides up to the number 2 wide receiver. Rodgers threw the ball 25 times in the first half, 40 for the game last week. We're questioning where all these will go. I think Metcalf had 14 targets last week.
0: Yeah.
1: So he'll get his.
0: 3 of 13 on 3rd down, too, Pittsburgh.
1: Horrible.
0: Yeah.
1: The tight ends will get some. Jaylen Warren will get some. But the rookie, I need 2 catches at plus money. You can ladder him up. And the numbers take off big time. And I got to bring this up from our buddy Weston, who so far, if you go back to the Thursday night game in Australia, killed it with Kalen Black. Last Thursday, Keon Coleman went off for him. His ladder play for the early games, Tank Bigsby. He points out on X, the Jets ran for 152 yards on 39 carries, 2 touchdowns against Tennessee last week. Bigsby, only 1 carry. But special teams, 2 kick returns, 50 yards. It's 95 degrees today in Nashville. It feels like 111 per reports.
0: Cool.
1: So the idea here is that...
0: And the Sal Pal line. They want to use him off tush push.
1: That's true. So he's a very big number to score anytime. But also, like 2.5 attempts, minus 102. Over 7.5 yards, minus 120 today. You can ladder. Weston laddered up to 40-plus at 15-1. 5-plus carries he got. No doubt these numbers have moved. I'm reading from his Twitter page.
0: Mm-hmm.
1: It's plus 525, but a lot of books haven't posted yet. They'll post here in the next probably 10 minutes. The angle is that maybe it turns into a blowout with the Eagles dominating them, or they give Barkley some rest because it's so bleeping hot there today.
0: Good angle. Very good.
1: Not bad.
0: All right, excellent. Have some guts.
1: Yeah, really getting nuts here today.
0: That's right. Schottenheimer, 16-2 to the over in the first half as coach of the Cowboys. Love on turf, 12-2 to the over. Wentz started 5 games. All 5 went over.
1: Is that right?
0: Some other numbers there for you, too. Hmm. Patriots, 9th team in the last 40 years to open with 4 playoff teams. Gotta have it game. Big. And the Bills get 3 games in a row at home. Chargers and then Bills. Do they have a chance to eat?
1: No, you said the Bills.
0: Excuse me, Chargers, yeah.
1: Chargers and then who?
0: Patriots, sorry.
1: Okay, yes. By the way, Drake May, as a favorite of 3 points or more, 13-0 straight up in his career.
0: Is that right?
1: Yeah.
0: Good. All right, Omaha Steaks just isn't steak. 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
1: In college football on Saturday night, number 8 Ole Miss led 7th-ranked LSU 32-24 with 58 seconds left in the fourth quarter. LSU had a 4th down and goal at the Ole Miss 6-yard line, and here was David Kellum on Learfield.
13: There's the snap. Levitt wants to throw, fires, it's batted up in the air, and intercepted! It's picked off by Jalen Braxton, and the Ole Miss Rebels have stopped the LSU Tigers.
1: 32-24. Number 3 Notre Dame defeated Michigan State 27-10. Notre Dame on a 13-game winning streak. Number 24 Oklahoma held off New Mexico 14-6. West Virginia over number 25 Virginia 38-27. Baseball, the Padres over Miami in 10 innings 7-6. San Diego's won 4 straight and 13 of 15.
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18: Mainly cloudy skies expected today, with daytime highs approaching 66. Winds out of the northeast, 10 to 20 miles per hour. Mainly cloudy skies expected tonight. Lows level off around 50. I'm meteorologist Paul Frombly with your weatherology forecast on 95.3 and 99.1 The Score. Right now, it's 60 degrees.
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0: Dr. David Chow on all the injuries in 45 minutes. And in 2 weeks, we'll have a game. Weeks 4, 5, 6, 7, 9, and 10. all weeks with international games and early starts.
1: Live.
0: And we have good games this year. Usually they send crap over there. One of them's Houston-Jacksonville.
1: Yeah.
0: We got some good games this year.
1: Yep. Soon to be all 18 weeks probably. Well, yeah, 17, I would say, at least, huh?
0: No kidding. Yeah, and the game next week, we hope there's a game. They get problems with the field, but that's a late game with Dallas and Baltimore. We get to talk to C.J. Sullivan for the first time, but you know him from the Sports Gambling Podcast with Kramer and does a great job. Ladders first, any and many. He's got a ton of picks here, and he joins us on the Progressive guest line. Appreciate the time. Thanks for getting up early. We touched on this game numerous times. It's a great game. Do you think the Texans bounce back after a bad performance against Buffalo and get the win against Cincinnati, CJ?
5: I do. I'm looking at especially 0-1 teams, back-to-back home games. If there's one unit I think it would definitely bounce back, it's that Houston defense. It's the one I definitely believe in. I mean, record 7 points last week across the board. You could say it was a Josh Allen playing otherworldly, the Heat, whatever. But I think the Houston defense gets it right. I would doubt they would have back-to-back performances where they're giving up 30-plus points. And there's already issues with Joe Burrow's back, and he'll play because he's the man. But this isn't the defense you want to go up against with a bad back and anything under a field goal. I do like it. Now, the Bengals, of course, you talked about last week. I mean, the defense, it was opportunistic. It got the four turnovers. A lot of that was Baker Mayfield still thinking he's 25 years old, running around, you know, putting the ball out like a loaf of bread, which, you know, he's got kids now. He's got to put that thing away, which I think he will do. So I think if there's one side that will be different, it will be the Houston. Now, Nico Collins obviously is a problem, but I think this will be more of a Texans-type game, more of a 27-14 grind, kind of squeeze them out kind of a game, because I think you know, they're number two DVOA in the entire league, these Texans. I'd be shocked if they went 0-2, especially the way they started out last year.
1: Expand on this and tell us why you like Woody Marks as a prop today. You're looking at him.
5: Maybe my favorite prop, my favorite ladder. I am the laddie daddy. You can run the ball on the Cincinnati Bengals defense. I mean, I know they changed it up a little bit, but even last week, Bucky Irving had 8 for 45. Then they had to abort it because of the game script, because it got down so early. Last week, I mean, Montgomery's going to get his, but he only averaged like 3 yards a carry. He had 20 carries for 60 yards. Marks actually outsnapped him. It was like 51% to 49%. I think this week it'll be much more of a 50-50 share. Last week he had 9 for 42. Which is a 4.7 that carries, and he's the one who can break it. His total is only 30 yards for rushing. I think, and especially with Nico out, they're going to try to run the ball even more. I think of more of a 50-50 carry. If you want to ladder him up, I laddered Woody Marks. 50 yards is plus 357. 70 yards for Woody Marks is plus 1020. And if you want to get the kitty out of the tree, I like to say, the top rung of the ladder, 100 yards. 100 yards is 34-1 on DraftKings, which I think is insane.
1: Yeah, I love the way your brain's at, by the way, because typically you do like to climb that ladder all the way to the top of the stratosphere.
5: Oh yeah, yeah. I mean, you got to take a look around, you know, see what's going up there. If you're going to the penthouse, you know, to wash those windows.
0: Excellent, very good. I'm with you on this one. This is down to three in some spots. Packers got to get it right and got to beat the Jets on the road, laying three.
5: I do too. You already mentioned before LaFleur week two. He's 7-0 against the spread, 6-1 straight up. Adjustment. This is a classic, you know, 0-1 good team versus a 1-0 bad team. There's bad, like the Titans, and then there's the bad team that beat the bad, like the Jets. This is going to be a completely different thing. I think the Jets actually win this. I mean, the Packers get this, not a blowout, but I think they have this pretty comfortably by double digits. I mean, the Jets are not a good team. They have a lot of impressive things, but. And the Packers, you know, the O-line does have problems inside, but, you know, they're going against that Brian Flores defense. They're not going to run against the same face here with the Jets. I think the Packers definitely get it done. They don't need to get it done. And they did enough things last week, even with the, you know, blowing that lead. There was that drive where it was like five crazy penalties against them that, you know, just lined up bad. A lot of things went wrong. And it was just a tough situation there in Minnesota. Now, if Geno Smith leads a comeback against you, LaFleur, then, you know, there's something really – there's definitely something really to it. But I think the Packers will balance it out more. I think they will be able to run the ball, even though you know the running game was so – actually, like, I know I like Chris Brooks there. They trust him a lot more, I think, than Marshawn Lloyd. Chris Brooks is the combo in arms. It's only 40 yards rushing and receiving. His numbers are crazy. He outsnapped Lloyd 38-30. They love him in pass protection. They trust him.
0: Okay.
5: And the Jets do have a bad run defense. Tennessee did get some pops on him last week. They just, you know, they also had to abort the run game because they were just the Titans and being what they were. So, I mean, Chris Brooks is the reason why they let Emmanuel Wilson go to Seattle. I mean, even you can do a mini ladder with him because they will be trying. They will definitely try to run the ball out with the lead in the second half because they don't want to blow a lead. His rushing prop is only at 25. His combo's at 40. I wouldn't take him all the way to the top of the Empire State Building this ladder, but this is a nice step ladder maybe to get the jars off the top of the refrigerator. 50 yards for Chris Brooks is plus 434.
1: Okay, very good. And by the way, eye test tells me from one game anyway last week, I don't want to overreact, but he looked like the better back compared to Marshawn Lloyd.
5: He does.
1: In week one, yeah. Yeah. Okay, let's go here.
5: Yeah, Lloyd is a guy that we want him to happen, but he just doesn't hit the right holes. It just doesn't work, Marshawn Lloyd.
1: And he looks slow. Looks slow, by the way. We're talking to CJ Sullivan here, Sports Gambling Podcast. He's on the Progressive Guest Line. Chargers looked awful last week. Raiders got the win. They play the Dolphins. My God, worst roster in football, more than likely. Do you have faith here in a bounce back by LA in this game?
5: I do. And there was definitely some real problems with the Chargers, no doubt about that. But I mean, this is your classic week two reaction. The look ahead line, I don't let go too much with look ahead lines, but this was a key one. You know, a week and a half ago, this line was 8.5. Now it's 6.5 under the key number, 7. All because what the Chargers, you know, did what the Chargers do sometimes, and choking up an opener with a blocked punt and everything. And like you said, I mean, the Raiders beat Miami. Congratulations, as you said, Paulie. And so there's a kind of bit of an overreaction here. I trust in Harbaugh and McDaniel to adjust. Back to back home games, they have to win this game. Now there's noise like, oh, there's going to be Raider fans in the crowd. Yeah, of course. Good for you. I mean, there's Raider fans everywhere, and the Chargers are used to it. It's bad news if you're a Charger fan in the stands. I don't think it'll affect the Charger players. But I think they're going to be able to do a lot what they want on offense. I don't think the Raiders are going to be able to exploit the Chargers' interior offensive line problems. I'm looking at Quentin Johnson in this game as well. I know Ladd McConkey's going to play with a bulletproof vest on. Maybe that's because of all the Raider fans that'll be out there. But I think that helps Quentin Johnson. 19% of his career yardage are against the Raiders. And Darius Porter's out for the Raiders. They're a big cornerback who actually played pretty well last week. So they're going to throw fifth-round rookie Zeke Massis and whatever cast of characters out there. I think Quentin Johnson is up for a big game today. His total is like 50.5, but I laddered him up to 100 yards plus 503.
0: Very good. Like them both. Love this as well. Longest field goal made in the Denver game. Number one, it's in Denver. Number two, we have Cam Little, 49.5.
5: That's what I was saying. I had to get a field goal prop in for you, Paulie. And
0: you.
5: I mean, Cam Little in Denver, for crying out loud. I mean, they're just going to, I mean, you know, they're going to make these attempts, you know, 49.5. I was pretty certain. And it's even juice either way. And even Will Lutz. I mean, this is Denver, 49.5. That is nothing. That's like a 38-yarder out there. And you know they're going to go for the record there with Cam Little. They already showed him in warm-ups. He was drilling some from over 70 just to, you know, just try it out. And he was clearing them no problem. So 49.5 in a tight game. This should be one of the best games of the day. I mean, this is a smash spot for me, 49.5. Yeah. Either way.
1: I wish a book would offer ladder props on longest field goal of a game. This would be will a 60 or 65 yarder be made? Walk us through this one. You like the total here in the Philadelphia Tennessee game. We talked a little bit earlier about how hot it is today in Nashville.
5: Yeah, and that's my angle. It's a sneaky over. Now it's a very low number, 39.5. This is why I like. This is why I kind of like the over there. The Eagles' offense did not look great last week, but and we know it's going to take a while for this new offense to adjust. Luckily, they're not going against an NFL defense or team today, but. That heat, I think, is going to play a factor. It's 95, they say now. It's going to be 105, 110 heat index, the hottest game in Nashville's Tennessee Titan history. And if you watch last week and across the league with the point record, a lot of it was the preseason. You know, these guys just don't play in the preseason anymore, so they're not really in game shape. And I think it takes 1 or 2 weeks, and the Heat really wore them down. And the Eagles' defense played pretty well first three quarters versus Washington. Then you show them on the side that they were huffing and puffing. Like, it really wore them out. And I can see that even this game gets out of hand, some explosive plays. Defense is where I start, where people start kind of taking a little bit of the edge off and loaf off. But I like either way. I like a lot of explosive plays. Eagles might be able to set their number. And then, like you said, even with the rotations, I just think the second half alone in a lot of these games, especially in Nashville, these guys are going to start kind of not loafing, but you know what I mean? Get worn out for sure. So I think and not a lot has to happen to get the 40 points.
0: Great job. Love the ladders. And great to meet you. Thanks for popping on. Good luck today.
5: Oh, yeah. Thank you very much, Mitch. Paul, I love being here. I mean, I know it's early in the morning. I was wanting to get a dog video, but this is reminding me of what waking up to you guys, watching you guys, and getting the coffee ready, and you going nuts for the coffee. Like, oh, look at the big fella eat. You know, it would just get my day going. I love the dog videos, but I know we got football to tackle all today. But thank you. I appreciate it.
1: Thank you. Appreciate it, man. Good luck today. Yep.
0: All right. If the Packers lose this game, this really gets juicy.
1: Well,
0: the Thursday game's enormous. Because it could be 0-2 against 0-2 and Penix is back. And then that's 7 losses in a row for LaFleur.
1: I think if they lose this game, people who took the 33-1 on him for first coach fired, you have a big-time pulse with that ticket.
0: Yeah. How Caleb Williams plans to attack the Flores defense, and we'll go rapid fire up next.
6: This is a Bloomberg Business of Sports report. On has signed Kylian Mbappe as a partner to develop soccer products that represent the brand, challenging Nike and Adidas dominance. On has also hired Thierry Henry as its director of soccer and will outfit Mbappe in newly designed boots using its light spray shoemaking technology. Mbappe will work with On staff to develop and test soccer shoes and apparel and represent the brand off the pitch. The New York Knicks suspended individual ticket sales after an internal error resulted in sky-high prices to see the NBA champs play their season opener in October. The cheapest available tickets on Ticketmaster and resale websites were over $1,000. Madison Square Garden Sports, which owns the Knicks, said that ticket prices will be set at 12% on average over last year's prices when it restarts individual ticket sales. Those who purchase tickets already will be refunded the difference. With a Bloomberg Business of Sports report, I'm Michael Barr.
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0: And it's Johnson against Flores. Johnson against Flores when calling plays, 5-1, averaging 27 a game. Here's Caleb Williams on going against the Flores defense.
1: Yeah, part of it is, just knowing how this defense is, in the sense of it's a game plan defense, and so he's gonna game plan all the way up to the tee from first snap to last snap, and coach calls this mental war when you go versus him, and that's what it is. You got to be able to go out there and things are gonna happen, bad things are gonna happen. You got to be able to fight back and stay steady, and so that's one of the biggest things, is not allowing his defense and all of that to flush to you and get in your mind. That's one of the first, and then after that, you stay steady and things like that. Now it's time to go, make plays and get completions. And, when the big ones show up, take them and find them. Part of my job is when those things happen is finding the big ones. And then, when it's not, it's finding the completions. And so it's a big challenge for us, myself this week. And, I'm going to take it up and we'll see how it turns out on Sunday.
0: He is not afraid to take off either. And maybe if the pressure doesn't get there or to avoid it, he takes off and runs and has some long runs. You can ladder him. He was 80-1 last week to have two touchdowns.
2: Oh, man.
0: And that got there, which everything got there Bears related other than Loveland.
2: DeAndre Swift looked awesome. I brought this up on Follow the Money. Long shot, 150-1 offensive player of the year. That number, I think, is long gone now. However, there's an angle where he turns into the Jahmyr Gibbs for Ben Johnson, obviously the former OC for the Lions, and he has a career year this season. Like, I don't know if they're going to set the all-time scoring record, but I firmly believe that he was not joking around when he said he wants to do it. And he's clearly not afraid to add points late when games are out of control. He was on a show last week, and the host joked around, and he said, I kind of wanted you to go for two to score 60. Ben Johnson, he was playing the straight man here, said, yeah, you weren't the only one. Like, he was considering going for two just so they could get 60 on the board.
0: Oh, Brett Bielema move. When he was at Wisconsin, I think they were up like 7 touchdowns. Well, the sheet called for it, he said.
2: Sure, yeah, yeah, right.
0: Against Minnesota.
2: What's going to happen if Colston Loveland has like one catch for 5 yards today?
0: Yeah.
2: That's not going to happen again.
0: Yeah. Whole different ball game, though. And maybe Carolina's a joke defensively, but it's a whole different ball game against Flores. So now it is Wentz, Murray out. See if he comes back week 3. I did mention every Wentz start went over last year. This is Mike Florio, Pro Football Talk, about the path that Wentz remains the starter.
3: With Kyler Murray in the concussion protocol, Carson Wentz is the guy leading the way for the Minnesota offense. And he did well on Sunday, coming in during the third drive to ultimately engineer an unexpected win by Minnesota over Green Bay. Now, a game against the Bears is coming up. If Wentz plays well, if somehow the Vikings win, could he possibly play his way into the starting job? That idea is out there, and it makes sense. The Vikings just need someone who can run the offense the way it's intended. And there's no special relationship with Kyler Murray. This is his first year with the team. Wentz has been there since 2025, and he played pretty well last year, well enough that there were people in the organization, specifically Justin Jefferson, that were thinking maybe Wentz is a better option than J.J. McCarthy. Now, Wentz got injured last year. He could get injured this year. But for now, he's healthy. He's playing well. Let Kyler Murray heal. And maybe let Kyler Murray wait to see what happens with Carson Wentz. If they keep winning, it's going to be very hard to take Carson Wentz off the field.
0: Yeah. I like Murray. That was a horrible interception to start the game against Green Bay. Just throwing it up for grabs, and then he took the vicious hit. But number one overall pick. Only been in one playoff game. Was pathetic in that loss to the Rams. But I think he'll have a big year if he's healthy. I just think at some point Wentz is going to get hurt. And it might be today.
2: I'll say this about what Florian was talking about. I think the floor for the Vikings with Murray compared to Wentz is probably similar. Like how bad it could bottom out, so to speak. But I think the ceiling with the Vikings, if they have Murray as a quarterback, doesn't it have to be higher than the one with Wentz? Like with just because he has more upside overall, and I don't.
0: Murray's good. He's been a disappointment, but not. He's not awful.
2: That's what I'm saying.
0: He's good enough.
2: Right. If he plays to his like absolute best,
0: they won 9 games with atrocious quarterback play.
2: Yeah, I don't know if they can win this division with Wentz at quarterback. I think they can win it with Murray. So I think the ceiling there for Murray and this.

0: team is higher than it is with Wentz.
1: There was a 7.5 briefly at DK, Baltimore back up to 8.5, 8 at Caesars. It's a lot of points, and I'm surprised the total's come down. I know you got Brain, but total as low as 45. This is just feed Henry, because we got Flowers out, you have Lane out. You saw what Gibbs did against them last week. Detroit left a lot of points on the board as well. That bad holding call, first and goal at the one. But they had all their issues at home last season. Mm-hmm. They've only covered once in their last 8 home games. They only won 3 games at home last year, and this used to be a tough place to play. But Lamar is 25-3 straight up career against the NFC and 13-0 against teams with a losing record. This has got to be a big Henry game and feed him. Now, what do they do defensively? Can they slow down Shuck? And do we get the Shuck from the first half or second half last week? And Olave banged up, but going to give it a go.
0: Yeah, he's questionable, but he's gonna go out there and play. He was listed as questionable, but he's going to play according to all the reports. So let me throw this out there. What if the Saints shock Baltimore today and win the game? I bring it up because looking ahead, they get 3 home games in a row. They get the Raiders in week 3 at home. On Monday night, week 4, it's the 20-year anniversary of the Katrina game. They get the Falcons. And then they get the Vikings at home. After that, they play at the Giants. Then they get 3 more games in a row at home. Pittsburgh, Cleveland, and Carolina.
1: Oh, it's Paris. That's a Paris game?
0: Which one is it?
1: Pittsburgh?
0: Okay, yeah, it is. It's 6:30. You're right.
1: Okay.
0: But Pittsburgh, I think, has a chance to stink. I'm just saying, like...
1: Oh, that's doable.
0: The Saints' early schedule here, if they can somehow get it together today, oh, man, can they win a bunch of games this year.
1: And if they win and it's high scoring, this is real with Shuck.
0: I 100% agree.
1: And, yes, certainly it's right there for him with the division. No doubt. Cleveland, 7.5. Tampa down to 7.5 here.
0: I see a 9 offshore.
1: Okay. This is it for Watson. There's no way they can put him out there next week at home against Carolina. And as a career dog of 6 points or more, he's 0-9 straight up. You mentioned the great numbers Tampa week 2, but Tampa is 0-10 ATS going back to last year. The record, by the way, thanks to Evan Abrams, is the 83-84 Oilers, 11. So can Tampa finally cover a game?
0: Yeah.
1: And very popular in Survivor, obviously.
0: Well, it's a very big number. I'll tell you this. I don't want to overreact, Paulie. It's only one game. But you and I are like president and vice president of the Herald fan club.
1: Mm-hmm.
0: He's good. Little concerned after week 1.
1: Yeah.
0: And I say that because they drafted Concepcion and they drafted Boston in the first and the second rounds respectively last year. And it appears as if that ball is going to get spread around a lot more than it was last year. So I don't really care who the quarterback is going to be, Watson or Sanders, maybe next week, whenever that is. I think those two players, obviously they have the talent. They're probably going to really cut into what that guy was getting last year down the stretch. So Fan and Props last week had no chance to go over. And they are down a little bit this week, obviously, compared to last week. But maybe that's something to keep an eye on here.
1: Mm-hmm. And something to keep an eye on, can Carolina finally win a game when they're favored? They've lost 12 in a row when favored going back the last 5 years. They did cover last year after every loss. 2.5 against Atlanta.
0: Mm-hmm.
1: One more week for Rush, we hope. It looks like Penix will start Thursday at Lambeau. But this is, again, much like Henry, this has got to be a big dose of Robinson. When you saw what the Bears did on the ground.
0: Oh, and it will be.
1: And it's Cooper Rush. I want at least 25 carries, and I want at least 140 yards on the ground. Rush was pathetic. And again, when he wasn't throwing to Robinson, he only threw for 40 yards, and the 2 interceptions were hideous.
0: I'll ask this. What about Brian Robinson props?
1: How high you want to go?
0: I'm saying if it's all on the ground here, because Rush can't throw, and the Carolina, you know, Rush defense is really that bad.
1: Yeah, and 2 guys for the Bears at 100 yards.
0: That's exactly right.
1: Okay.
0: And maybe Bijan goes crazy, but also there's maybe space in the game for Brian Robinson to also have, like, some moments in this game.
1: Yeah. He should get a lot of receptions, too, with the dump-off stuff as well. That'll be there. We'll get to the late games, more with the weather and line movement, and the weekly specials. Mitch hit a 12-1 shot last week. Let's do it again. Coming up on the Pro Football Tailgate Show, VSiN, the Sports Betting Network, Sirius XM, Channel 189.

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2: 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He was 12-1. 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
3: Well, is the number on Shuck still doable?
2: 10's not bad.
3: What was he last week, 40?
2: Yeah.
3: A big number there. He gets the job done with more than 400 yards passing. I mean, the angle here is that...
2: Oh, you'd be playing catch-up, too.
3: Certainly. Right. And they have no solution for Derrick Henry, and the Ravens get a lead, and they're playing catch-up again the entire time, and they abandon the run, and they're like, yeah, man, go work your magic again. And he's got good weapons. Olave's fantastic. Juwan Johnson, wildly underrated.
2: Right.
3: But... 10-1, down from 40-1. Still double digits is what I'm saying here with game.
2: Right.
3: How the game could flow actually through.
2: Now, does Lamar still go off even though he's got people out? Lamar's 25-1. He had a great game last week.
3: And
2: certainly, as we said, the Lions left a lot of points out there, but they did move it against the Saints.
3: You trust Rashad Bateman?
2: Yeah.
3: You trust the... I mean, they're literally using guys who are primarily punt returners or off the practice squad today to throw the ball to.
2: I'll tell you what I love when Doyle goes deep in his bag. That screen pass to Henry was a thing of beauty. You fake it to the right. You fake the handoff. Then you fake the pass to the right. Then he dumps off. It sets the screen up. And then you got Henry running with blockers and a full steam. Good luck tackling him.
3: You fake
2: that
3: it to
2: play
3: the left.
2: Is unstoppable.
3: You fake it to the right. You fake it all night with all of your money. So, is it Mark Andrews? There's no more Isaiah Likely.
2: I could see 70 yards and two touchdowns.
3: Okay.
2: I could see that. Right. Okay.
3: Total's 45.
2: Mm-hmm.
3: Too low now? It's been coming down for days, man.
2: Your bombs, Daniels, 22-1 in that range. Wentz, 22-1. Ward, 45. Cousins, 40.
3: Could it be Daniels? Can that game turn into an aerial circus?
2: Yes. Well, if you watch how they played Sunday night, yes.
3: I know, yeah.
2: Absolutely. Receiving, JSN 11, Chase 13, Lamb 14, JJ 15. Olave is 20 now. Wilson 25. Guru liked them, but got off it because of the rain.
3: How about Parker Washington?
2: Yes. Good guy to ladder. 40-1.
3: Okay. Again, Guru earlier today made the case to ladder him. Ryan Kramer... Sports Gambling Podcast with us on Follow the Money on Friday is laddering him to the North Pole. So that's his number one target. Trevor Lawrence's number one target overall. And at that big of a number, based on how that, I expect the Denver defense to look much better in this game than what they did on Monday night. But that dude is turning into a bona fide, like he's an A-type player out there and a true number one wide receiver.
2: I'm going to go... DK Metcalf, 40-1. Chemistry's there. Good rapport.
3: A lot of targets last week.
2: He did. He had a drop. He also, they blew the call on the PI when they grabbed his arm. But I'll take that. And maybe it's in catch-up that they're having to play catch-up, too. Patriots get off to a big lead. I could see that.
3: Well, is it, do you have a number on Matthew Golden? Again, he had 12 targets last week, 6 catches, 95 yards, and 30% target share there. I believe that the Packers and Matt LaFleur are going to make him a serious part of the passing game pretty much the entire year. It's one game in, but, I mean, he had that big of a role, and a guy like Jaden Reed, who plays in the slot, had a 57% route participation. Not great for him.
2: 55-1.
3: 55-1 on him. You're going to get a little bit of weather there as well, would be a concern. But here's the deal. I mean, we're making a case for all these guys. JSN is in double figures. He's inevitable. That game last week against the Patriots in week one, it's like, and I was playing against him in my biggest fantasy league, right? And I'm like, okay, I'll take this. He's doing nothing. It's going to be a great way to, for me to enter Sunday's games. And all of a sudden, fourth down, wide open, takes off, does it all on his own, and has a huge night as a result. Like, that guy on accident fell into like 111 yards last week. So it's always tough, and when you got to go against those guys, you're making long shots, obviously.
2: Well, the rushing, it's chalky, but I think there's several guys that could go off.
3: Well,
2: here.
3: Kenneth Walker is just screaming.
2: Walker's 11-1. Barkley's 10. Robinson's 8. Jonathan Taylor's 7. Henry's your favorite at 5-1.
3: Woo! Yeah, you're not going to get anything great here with Henry based on what Gibbs did last week, obviously. But
2: and Doyle has common sense. Feed him, unlike Monken.
3: Sure.
2: I should get as many touches as possible.
3: Yeah, and Henry goes crazy like that against the Colts, and now Kenneth Walker was by far and away the most important offensive player to the Chiefs' offense on Monday night. He's 11-1. I think that's the guy I got to roll with today in any of these markets.
2: And McCaffrey, 15. Duh. I mean, how many carries is he going to get? Well, that was crazy in the Rams game right before halftime. He only had 2 carries.
3: Yeah, and I have it in my notes somewhere here with Kenneth Walker. Yeah, 0 threat to the touches in that backfield. Paul, think about this for a second. Through 3 quarters, so before garbage time of that game, he had 21 of the 24 running back touches for the Chiefs. Like that, it is his backfield. And he's 11-1? Okay.
2: Got it. Any shutout today, 3-1. Any team scores 50 points, 5-1.
3: Which team could get shut out first?
2: Tennessee.
3: Tennessee could, yeah.
2: Yeah.
3: Could Miami?
2: No.
3: Okay.
2: Successful 2-point conversions, under $2.50, $1.60. Will a safety happen? $1.10. Missed extra points, 2.5, over $1.20.
3: You know how many we had last week?
2: I didn't look.
3: I'll try to get that.
2: Thank
3: right
2: you.
3: Now. I did play the longest field goal in the Jags game.
2: Got to.
3: It's up to 50.5, but I still played it.
2: Okay, and then you can bet this every week as well. Quarterback to throw a touchdown in the early games. First quarterback to throw an interception. Watson, did it last week. He's the favorite again. Good call, Adam Chernoff, 7-1. Will any quarterback throw 5 touchdowns or more, plus 280? And you have the specials at DK every week. I mentioned this earlier. Every team to have a touchdown and a field goal in the early games, 22-1. That cashed last week. Every team scores a touchdown in the early games, plus $1.50. Every team makes a field goal in the early games is 10-1. And then high-low. Team with the most points. Bears, Niners, 8-1. Oh, boy. I'm hoping the Bears, I'd like to see the Bears win, but that's, do they do it again?
3: I'm sorry. I'm looking up the extra points that were missing week one.
2: I was asking, the Bears and the Niners are the favorites for most points. They come back with the Bears again. What did you have? Did you look?
3: You know about the Aubrey one.
2: Right.
3: Ryan Fitzgerald missed one for the Panthers.
2: Okay.
3: So it looks like it was 2, and then you have the Tyler Bass one from Thursday night, but that's not going to count towards, obviously, this weekend.
2: Tampa Bay 14. It was an easy time of it for Jacksonville.
3: Don't underestimate the Baker Mayfield possible.
2: Yeah.
3: I want to be in there for one more touchdown to go up to 45 now.
2: Yeah, this is a tough week. Lowest scoring team, Miami 8-1, Tennessee 8-1, Cleveland 9-1. Steelers, fourth choice. Ooh.
3: Yeah. That's maybe not bad, man. I think there's definitely a path where they score like in the 10-point range. And any team who scores that few, they're going to be in the mix to cash that market.
2: Okay. And this is always fun. And a friend of yours hit this last year, 120-1, with Wandale Robinson. Who scores the first touchdown to start the session?
3: Well, I bet on 2 Buccaneers last week. How about Baker Mayfield today?
2: All right.
3: Mayfield. He has to be 100-1.
2: Yeah, Buka's 50. Godwin, 55. I'll take any Tampa Bay guy. And he's got to be a big price. I'm scrolling down. I still don't even see him, how big he is.
3: Or you want to look at a Falcons player? That the offense
2: Robinson's 30.
3: Yeah, because, that Panthers defense, if they're
2: That's not bad.
3: Yeah, yeah.
2: Swift's 30. Montgomery's 30. Barkley, 35. Stevenson, 35. Hubbard got there last week, 35-1. Can he do it again?
3: By the way, Hubbard,
2: I got to get at the ball, though. It may be huge, but Robinson, 30-1. Bucky's 30-1.
3: I really think that Hubbard looked good last week, man.
2: Yes.
3: I know there's a back and forth about that backfield, Hubbard or
2: it's
3: Brooks.
2: A fun market.
3: Man.
2: That's a fun market. Those are a DK, Will Hill, and Caesars. Injury updates with Dr. David Chow. Not only who's in, who's out, but the future. Will Murray be back next week? Status is Sam Darnold, 17-year NFL physician. We'll talk to the good doctor coming up next and give you more weather updates and live movement as well. It's the NFL Pro Tailgate Show. VSiN, the Sports Betting Network, Sirius XM, Channel 189, Paulie Howard, Mitch Moss. 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
10: Non-PPR needs to Hampton, Rico Dowdle, Carter, and...
11: Estime?
10: Estime.
11: Esteem?
10: I'm going to say that's Travis Etienne. It's got to be, right?
12: It could be Estime. Right?
10: Yeah. I mean,
12: you think?
13: Well, Devin Neal just got IR today.
12: Estime?
13: Kendra Miller is on IR.
10: Then it's Estime.
11: That's so stupid.
13: I think it is. I think it is Estime. Not that it's great, but... Okay, so you have...
10: Not great, Bob.
13: It's not great, Bob.
11: Not great,
13: no.
11: Estime.
13: I would take out Estime, even though he's going up against the Jets at home. I'm going to eliminate him. I thought I had it in front
10: Hampton,
13: of me.
10: Hampton.
13: Oh, yeah, Hampton.
10: Rico, yep. Carter.
11: Rico Dowdle and Carter. Which Carter is that,
13: Michael?
11: Carter?
13: Yeah, it's Michael Carter.
11: That's bad.
13: Well, I mean, this is where we're at.
10: No, it's Kajana
13: right
10: Carter,
11: no,
10: I think.
11: This is terrible.
10: Yeah, put the first names. Come okay, on, Terry.
13: Well,
10: yeah,
13: you don't have to.
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2: 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What'd you think of how Mahomes looked, Doctor?
16: Well, I think it was great that he played, but there's no way he's 100%. It was a multi-ligament knee injury and more than just ACL. Even an ACL is not 100%. But the Chiefs did a brilliant job with him. They had a rookie, a young left tackle, a new right tackle, ball out of hand, 2.27 seconds, out quickly, all short yardage passes, 159-yard yak play to Travis Kelce. They protected him by getting the ball out of hand. I'm sure they were holding their breath on the two scrambles. I think it's great that he's playing. Everyone sees the big brace. But more of the same this week, likely, as he works his way back towards full health by midseason.
3: Yeah, in terms of rushing props, I mean, he looked like he was good to go when he took off there. So something to consider, obviously, for tonight's primetime game and maybe moving forward. I know this is a late game today, but Ladd McConkey has been questionable all week long. Take us through what you expect to see from him today.
16: Well, we finally got confirmation that it was a rib fracture. Ian Rappaport said it finally, cracked rib. That's what we thought all along. And yes, he's going to try and play. Yes, he's going to wear a flak jacket. He really hasn't practiced all week long. But let me tell you something. A flak jacket does not protect you from pain from a rib injury. Every time you twist, turn, much less take a hit, you still feel it. What a flak jacket does is it protects the broken rib from getting broken worse and protects your internal organs, lungs, spleen, liver, whatever it is, kidney, from getting damaged. So it is helpful. But he's going to need a rib block injection, intercostal nerve block, to play. And I'm assuming that he will do that to try and play today versus the Raiders.
2: Concussions are always tricky. The Vikings hope to have Murray back next week. Do you think that's the case?
16: I think a lot of it depends on how Carson Wentz does today.
2: Okay.
16: We knew that there was a chance that Kyler Murray could clear, but we also knew they weren't going to push it. Why? Everyone saw him posturing with his fist and elbows after the hit. But here's the thing. Do you really want to shoehorn Kyler Murray in after concussion clearance without first team reps when he's with a new team? Meanwhile, you have Carson Wentz, who's second year with the team, who won you a game last week, who's going to get first team reps all week as they face their division rival. So we knew it was going to be Carson Wentz this week here. Next week depends on A, how does Kyler Murray look and feel? Can he get first team reps? And B, how does Carson Wentz look today against the Bears?
3: Yeah. No Juwan Jennings here as well. So Addison potentially, Justin Jefferson obviously as well in the passing game. So earlier in the week, Joe Burrow was listed as questionable. He is going to give it a go today, but he's facing, now they got lit up last week, but this can be a fierce Texans pass rush, obviously, that he's looking at. If you had to put a percentage on Joe Burrow today, his health, 0 to 100, where would you be with that?
16: Well, 100 on his shoulder, maybe 90 on his upper back,
3: okay,
16: scapular region where he got hit. But what's questionable is not Joe Burrow's health. What's questionable is the health of the Texans offense. All three wide receivers, top wide receivers out with injury, including Nico Collins, Tank Dell still out, and they lost another wide receiver. Two of their offensive linemen, they're also down a couple of key linebackers. So there is definitely a health advantage to the Cincinnati Bengals as they visit the Texans today.
2: How about Dickerson out for the Eagles? How big is that with the O-line?
16: Well, I think that's big because he's a big, important player. And who do they face today? Jeffrey Simmons. But even bigger is the line shift. You have Cam Jurgens, an excellent center, moving to left guard. And you have a young guy, a young guy at center. It'll be interesting to see. I mean, is it possible that Cam Jurgens makes the line calls from left guard? Maybe they're going to try and do that because that's a key point of this, of the veteran center's job here. But we don't love the shift, you know, in terms of now you're affecting two different spots on the offensive line for the Eagles. And don't forget, Jalen Carter is playing, but our fear and suspicion is he may have a scaphoid fracture in his wrist. He's going to play with a cast, but it's going to affect his ability to punch and keep offensive linemen off of him. So the Eagles have some issues on their front.
3: Okay, so what? How do you think that's going to impact the running game of Barkley, maybe Tank Bigsby as well today? Because it is super hot there. But you take him off the offensive line. This is the Titans defense that got gashed all game by the Jets last week.
16: Yeah, you know, the Jets obviously took it to him last week. The heat's a factor. But also, I don't think Philly's hit its full stride yet, whether adjusting without A.J. Brown, new O.C., et cetera. They'll have to figure it out. And, you know, having the O-line shuffle doesn't help the situation.
2: You were all over this with the video with the not so fast, my friend, with Bowers with 1 to 2 weeks. What happens with Bowers next week?
16: I think he's close to playing next week. I think he's finally close to playing. This week was not going to happen. Next week might be a share with Michael Mayer.
2: And okay. And how about Puka Monday night? Questionable.
16: Well, look, Sean McVay says it's not the same hip injury from the preseason. It's, quote, different. But nothing DMP. Look, if you're a fantasy player, you better have someone ready today and have a plan because I think he's going to miss. You got to remember, it's the same Rams team and the same head coach that said nothing to see here with Myles Garrett. Now it's nothing to see here with Puka, game time decision. And look, my experience in the NFL, there's no such thing as a true game time decision. There are game time confirmations. They already know whether Puka's in or out. They're just going to confirm that he's in or out. And I feel like it's going to be out.
3: You think it's going to be out? Wow. Okay. And well, then here's the deal, right? Because it doesn't sound good. And the Giants secondary is a weakness of the team anyway. But they have multiple guys who are banged up and not going to be playing in this game, right?
16: Yeah. And see, this is where injuries always change. We're not finalized yet on our Sports Injury Central 6 score in the field views. The Giants are getting penalized for cluster injuries at the DBs area. But now the Rams with Puka, that's a big one to look at for Monday night.
3: No question. How about Thursday now to get ahead of it a little bit? Do you think we're going to see Michael Penix for the Falcons?
16: Yes, I think we almost saw him this week. I get it's a short week, but, you know, look, they don't want to play Tua. He had a bad preseason, and he's got the oblique, and unless you get an injection, you can't play. Cooper Rush, he's new to the team. It's a tough task. They're trying to get Michael Penix ready. I think it was close this week, even though it's a quick turnaround for Thursday this next week. I think there is a good chance that Penix is the starter. Of course, some of it depends on how Cooper Rush looks this week. If he looks okay, maybe he buys himself another week.
2: Oh, I hope not. I don't want to see that. Good to talk to you, doctor. You're the best. Appreciate it.
16: All right, thank you.
2: Yeah, you know, the other thing, too, Stefanski, take your balls out of your wife's purse. Put Strand in there. Put Strand in there.
3: I would agree.
2: Come on.
3: Well, Sunday morning, people are coming back from church right now.
2: Oh, my God.
3: Boldest prediction of the week would be what? I'm going to go.
2: Okay, I got it. Because it's so obvious, and it's set up in a factory of sadness. Watson plays well, and they can't him out.
3: Okay.
2: I'm not saying they win, but he plays well, goes off, and he starts week three against Carolina.
3: Okay. I'll go Giants outright Monday night.
2: Now, that would be wild. And that gets interesting then because of their schedule.
3: Mm-hmm.
2: Then the wheels are officially off.
3: Oh, if they lose that game off. Monday night, they're looking at, I mean, ooh, like 0-4, 0-5 is actually a thing.
2: 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I like the tweet, too, about the missed extra points prop at Will Hill and Caesars. Wind, rain, several games, over 2.5 plus money. Yes, yeah. Please.
3: Okay.
2: Okay, yeah, good.
3: They have the Packers-Jets game right now on a preview of it, and it looks really windy on the field. So that forecast, living up to it as of right now, with an hour to go before kickoff.
2: Yeah.
3: Heavy rain possible, 70% chance at kickoff.
2: All right, don't go anywhere. Countdown to kickoff with Stormy and Von Tobel up next. Hazard pay for Stormy. Numerous delays and went toe-to-toe with Belichick. It was awesome. 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Cash some tickets. Good luck. We're back tomorrow on Follow the Money. Great job to the crew.
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24: In college football on Saturday night, number 8 Ole Miss led 7th-ranked LSU 32-24 with 58 seconds left in the fourth quarter. LSU had a 4th-and-goal on the Ole Miss 6-yard line, and here was David Kellum on Learfield.
25: There's the snap. Levitt wants to throw, fires, it's batted up in the air, and intercepted! It's picked! Braxton, and the Ole Miss Rebels have stopped the LSU Tigers.
24: 32-24. Number 3, Notre Dame defeated Michigan State 27-10. 24th-ranked Oklahoma held off New Mexico 14-6. West Virginia over number 25, Virginia, 38-27. And in Major League Baseball on Saturday night, the Padres defeated Miami in 10 innings, 7-6. San Diego's won 4 straight and 13 of 15.
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7: Mainly cloudy skies expected today, with daytime highs approaching 66. Winds out of the northeast, 10 to 20 miles per hour. Mainly cloudy skies expected tonight. Lows level off around 50. I'm meteorologist Paul Frombly with your weatherology forecast on 95.3 and 99.1 The Score. Currently, it's 61 degrees.
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27: 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Stormy Bonantoni, Jonathan Von Tobel with you. It's week 2 of the young NFL season. This league wasted no time bringing us chaos in week 1. Survivor Madness with the Chargers obviously going down in flames. We had bad beats. We had lucky wins. We had questionable calls all over the place. What might week 2 have in store for us?
28: What?
27: Don't you do this.
29: Good morning. What's going on, Stormy?
27: We cannot start the day with you doing a Belichick on me. We cannot start the day this way.
29: I would never do that to you. I'm fired up. Week 2 is always a ton of fun. You don't want to overreact too much about what happened in week 1. We only have one data point, and it's always so extreme of all of these things. So you stick to your priors. How much do you fall into another kind of realm where you're going to start to project a little bit less and build off of what we just saw? So week 2 is a really good starting point. You know, we talked to Mike Palm, or I did on Friday, when you were here. One of the things he brought up, he's like, I don't like to bet week 2 at all, because it's just, I don't want to overreact to anything. I want to see another data point for all of these teams. And I think that's really fair. It's going to be fascinating. Are the Bears, we're watching something right here, we're watching Caleb Williams warm up. Are they the best offense we've ever seen in the National Football League? Does your Panthers defense just actually suck? Or is it just everything in between and was just a one-off game that we won't see anything else similar? So I week 2 is one of my favorite weeks because we do really learn a lot, especially from what we saw the week prior.
27: Well, to your point, is this what, I know you say it's a week that you really like, but is this the hardest week maybe of the whole year to do because of that overreaction thought process? Because we have, to your point, all these priors in the offseason. We talk for months about what these teams are going to be. Then the minute they aren't that, or are, and we have confirmation bias, we think, oh, this is what it's going to be, and then inevitably it isn't.
29: Yeah, I mean, I think it is a challenging week, but, you know, I think it also helps, like we started to do during our show, like you want to look at some of the games in the actual context of which they happened. You know, our it's not you, it's me type of deal where why did these things happen? What are some of the underlying numbers? You know, for example, the Texans, where the Texans actually poor, but then you look at the numbers and you're like, no, like success rate down to down, they're actually really good on defense. They looked exactly like the old Texans team with some context of giving up a few explosive plays here and there. They're probably going to be the same defense that they were. Trying to really sift through the numbers and not taking them at the surface, I think that's the really important thing. And you can find a little bit of an outline, at least, of what some of these teams are going to be after, I think, one game. So we'll see if I'm right. We've got plenty of plays to prove that. But it is interesting, too, from a week 2 standpoint. You look at some of the line moves, there's really not that many.
27: Yep.
29: This has actually kind of been a quiet week. And I think it does speak somewhat to what we're talking about here, which is you don't want to overreact too much. You don't know really what to do with these. And so a lot of these lines, once they found their spot, we're not even looking today at really much line movement at all for some of these games outside of some of the injury impact and some of the games that are sitting on 2.5 juice to one side or 3 juice to one side, really just kind of ping-ponging back and forth, right? The snip-snap office deal.
27: Okay, we've got 8 games kicking off in just about an hour. We will preview them all. We'll get into some of those more subtle line moves, injuries, weather, 5 more games to come in the afternoon as well in that 1 Pacific, 4 Eastern time slot. As we go today, we'll give you our best bets there as well. But let's start with the aforementioned Texans taking on the Cincinnati Bengals. One big news item during the week was Joe Burrow and the lower back tightness dealing with. He was officially questionable. He is active as of this morning, as we all expected. Told the media, if I'm not having surgery, I'm playing, all of that good stuff. With that in mind, what do you really make of this, right? And the Bengals last week, I feel like so much more of the conversation ended up being about their defense than it was the offense in Joe Burrow. And now you're taking on a Texans team that's probably out for blood a little bit defensively after the way they got by some of those explosive plays.
29: Yeah, but I think that for a couple of reasons. First off, the defense should be the focal point for Cincinnati because I think we're finally starting to get into our realm. I think they're good. Like, I think they're better. Now, this total we've seen move a little bit. It opened 46.5. We're down to 45.5. I think that this is kind of be the angle for Cincinnati. I think they're a defensive group that is going to be much improved, so we'll see if that translates here against Houston, which had some pretty bright moments offensively against Buffalo, but we'll see if that's the case. I'm not too worried about Burrow in terms of the injury, and I don't think we should discount Tampa Bay defensively either. I think Bowles, he's a very milquetoast kind of guy, right? Very short, doesn't really get very fiery, too high, too low, whatever it is. But I do think that he is a good defensive coach, and I think that Buccaneers pass rush is pretty solid, so I'm not freaking out too much. Look, from a fantasy perspective, I've got Jamar Chase and Joe Burrow together. They didn't do diddly-poo, right, to invoke Jim Mora from a few years back. So I would say this is kind of a tough stretch for Cincinnati, and we won't see them fully fledged until they get out, because if we're right about the Tampa Bay Buccaneers and then you have this defense, maybe we'll start to see them flourish a little bit after this. But I'm not too worried about them, and like he said, I once shared an elevator with Joe Burrow in San Franciso during the Super Bowl radio
27: really
29: row.
27: Bonded.
29: We have a very strong connection. I pushed the elevator button for him, so I don't think there's really anybody else out there that would know Joe Burrow better than me. And I would say that I think that he is perfectly fine and ready to go, and I would expect 100% Joe Burrow in terms of production.
27: There are some threes out there in the market as well. I just saw one pop at DraftKings once again. Jamar Chase, who you mentioned, coming off the second worst performance of his career, just 2 catches for 12 yards. The prop for today said it's 77.5 yards receiving. So keep tabs on that one. Meanwhile, on the other side for the Texans offense, Nico Collins injured his hamstring earlier this week. The expectation is that it's not serious, not long-term, but he is officially out for today. Some other injuries to be aware of. Zay Flowers for the Baltimore Ravens had that unbelievable first half last week, 150 yards, five catches, a touchdown. He didn't come back in the second half because of a hamstring injury himself. He is out today as well. Michael Pittman is out for the Steelers. Chris Olave will play for the New Orleans Saints, according to reports earlier this morning. Ladd McConkey, another one. Have you seen anything official on him?
29: We probably won't get anything official until later. He did return to practice on Friday, so whatever that's worth, I would expect that he's probably going to be out there.
27: I saw TBD, like pregame warm-ups. They're going to test it all out. We heard from the doc last segment over there with Mitch and Pauly. He's going to be wearing that flak jacket to protect the rib midsection area. As he said, it doesn't help with pain. So if he does ultimately end up playing, how might that impact be? The Chargers are a team that we played. We split our entries this week with the Tampa Bay Buccaneers, who are my selection against the Browns. Want to continue to fade Deshaun Watson as many times as we can because the options might be limited. And then you rolled with the Chargers for the official play for our second pick. How are you feeling about it this morning?
29: I feel fine. They're going
27: to
29: win.
27: Okay.
29: That's it. I mean, like, come on now. We're fine. Everything's good. Relax. Ladd McConkey's going to be out there. I like how you're putting it all on me. Like,
27: no,
29: how do you feel today?
27: Because we have two entries, we will converse about how we want to play it out, but I have a definitive say on one and you have a definitive say on the other.
29: I will bring up the same scenario that I did last week. Will you be willing to sacrifice one of your children for the greater good? I would love for your team to lose and for the Tampa Bay Buccaneers to lose today. Over 70% of the field is on these two teams.
27: Stop. No.
29: So would you willingly sacrifice
27: I would more willingly sacrifice my team, my San Francisco 49ers against the Dolphins,
29: like
27: than I
29: lives?
27: Would the Buccaneers.
29: No. I'm talking about our injury. Our injury.
27: It would be the larger chunk of the field is on San Francisco
29: Tampa. I want both of them.
27: No. No.
29: Yes.
27: No. Relax. Pick other teams to fight against, not your own entries.
29: No, we'll be willing.
27: You're
29: to chop.
27: A psychopath.
29: I'll chop.
27: Enough of that. More from the quarterback position. Kyler Murray, we know, is in concussion protocol, got injured early in week one. Carson Wentz back to starting today. Yep. Murray, though, is on track to be back against the Bucs next week. Additional questions this week popping up on Wentz, though, as well?
29: Yeah, so I wanted to put some context to that. Palm was on with us on Friday. Check it out, Money Moves, wherever you get your podcasts. Like, rate, review, subscribe, do all that good stuff. Palm had brought up that maybe J.J. McCarthy, according to some people on the ground, was getting some reps with the ones because maybe Wentz is a little dinged up. Now, you said it. Wentz is going to play, and we don't have the Mortal Kombat health bar above our heads to dictate how healthy we are, so we kind of just have to guess. So, again, I'm going to assume full-strength Carson Wentz, whatever that means to you. But I do worry a little bit But it wasn't enough. Million entry does have the Minnesota Vikings for us on the card. I decided, I don't know if you know this, I'm a stubborn person. So I decided, you know what, we're still rolling with our guys.
27: That is a game that's going to be impacted by weather today. One of a handful. Some damp conditions, high humidity. There are thunderstorms that are going to be coming through the area. We saw a graphic a moment ago that said wind gusts up to 20 miles an hour in this one as well. And for a game that has a total with a lot of intrigue because of what we saw the Bears and Caleb Williams and Ben Johnson put together in week one against the Carolina Panthers, this total has actually come down, right? So it was 47.5. We're looking at 47s more often than not across the board right now. Chicago, 4.5-point favorites. But against a Vikings defense that's got Brian Flores calling all these crazy blitzes, what is that going to look like? And then you add weather into it.
29: Yeah, look, Minnesota, we've talked about this a ton of times, and I'll reiterate the stats for you because I think this is one of the more fascinating matchup dynamics here. You go back to last week, Minnesota blitzed Jordan Love 73.9% of the time. They pressured him on 54.3% of those dropbacks. They sacked him four times. Are you going to be able to run hot against pressure if you're Chicago and Caleb Williams? For them, last week against Carolina, he was under pressure on over 40% of his dropbacks, and yet he only got sacked twice. He did really well, at least in terms of not allowing those pressures to convert into sacks. And he's a really mobile quarterback, obviously. Pocket mobility is great. But very quietly, where he graded the worst was against the blitz. So now you have these two dynamics kind of coming to a head after a performance in which a lot of people are like, hell yeah, man, you guys are going to score the, you know, set the scoring record. I think this matchup is so interesting. You've brought this up before, the whole Ben Johnson and Aaron, Flores dynamic, yep. Brian Flores dynamic. And
27: Ben Johnson has won that battle.
29: Yep, for the most part in terms of scoring. Mitchell Paul brought it up as well, averaging just about 27 points per game. But every single one of these games is like a snowflake. They're all different. And so I'm not going to rely too much on what we have seen in the past. I think this is, I'm glad this is a morning game. We get to really watch it. We have our sheet in which we get to decide what our grid is. And I'm going to argue that we should be down there at the bottom somewhere. From a football standpoint, this is going to be a really fun game. And I do think that I don't want to do too much because, again, I think this defense for Chicago is a floor raiser for whatever offense it faces. And I think Wentz is going to be able to do something. Despite, by the way, that was the other data thing that we were talking about from last week. Minnesota, really bad in terms of expected points added per play on early downs. Really good on expected points added per play on late downs. That's generally not sustainable. So can you even that out and be a little bit better?
27: To give you that exact stat on Brian Flores versus Ben Johnson, it'll be the seventh meeting that a Ben Johnson offense has played a Brian Flores defense since he became Minnesota's DC in 2023. Johnson 5-1 in terms of wins and losses in those games, averaging 27.5 points per game, as you mentioned, yards per game 365.3 and a 72 total QBR. But also to follow up on your thought about facing the blitz, facing pressure, Williams in that last game 0-5 on pass attempts under pressure at Carolina. Okay, we're gonna step aside, first time out of the day here on VSiN's countdown to kickoff, getting you set for all of the week two action in the National Football League. We will continue to go through game by game, talking weather, injuries, line moves. Stick around, look at the book, we're starting to fill up. Let's get ready, less than an hour to kickoff.

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7: Have you ever heard of any leagues like just getting rid of tight ends? 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
9: Well,
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7: No, Pitts. 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
10: What a Pitts. 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
7: Yes.
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9: come
7: is
9: on.
7: His tight end.
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12: 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Alongside Jonathan Bontobel, Stormy Bonantoni with you. 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Okay, what's the smirk for? What'd you see on Twitter?
13: Well, I just liked that your first public comments about what transpired yesterday on your sideline interview

0: And 42 people did not get their selection in. How does this happen?
1: Who cares? Let's go. More better for us. That's why I keep, you know, I go back to again, like, yes, I will sacrifice one of our entries to get this done.
0: It's crazy, though. How do you not have 8 alarms set? You put $1,000 per entry in on this thing.
1: You would be surprised, because I will say, so I put our picks in on Saturday morning, and it was one of those where it was like, I set the reminder. Mm-hmm. I always set it, and it was one of those where the reminder popped up. And I was like, oh, yeah, like, I had totally, it was totally out of my mind. So, I think it does happen.
0: And I'm a bad teammate because I'm busy on Saturday mornings. Yeah, come on, not all the time.
1: What are you going to do? There's no help whatsoever here. So, like, I don't think it's not surprising that you get no entry or no pick, but to have 42 is absolutely wild. So, hey, good for us. Now we just need the 49ers and the Buccaneers to lose today.
0: No, we do not need the Buccaneers to lose. 70%
1: of the field will be out.
0: JVT, that is two of my entries are on the Bucs this week.
1: But one of your entries with me
0: is
1: on the Chargers.
0: Absolutely not. Absolutely. We need the Bucs against the Browns today. So actually, let's start there because this is one of the larger spreads of the week, obviously. 8.5 in favor of Tampa Bay. This is the Baker Mayfield revenge game. Many people are talking about this as potentially the last opportunity to fade Deshaun Watson because the next game is at home against the Carolina Panthers. And if it continues to look as ugly as it did, do you really want to trot him out to all the boos with the home fans when you could get an opportunity to throw in Shedeur Sanders, maybe get a little, your boy, Taylor Green mixed in there. Yeah. Anyways, 8.5, down to 7.5. So we're seeing those 8.5s get gobbled up a little bit. People thinking potentially Cleveland can cover this number. How do you see it?
1: Nothing is.
0: How do you really see it? Not just what you want to happen.
1: Well, I'm just going to say really quickly, I just think it's interesting that last week, one of the most top selected teams in the Los Angeles Chargers had some line movement against them leading up to their game, and they ended up losing that game outright. You talk about the opportunity to fade Deshaun Watson, and here we are. Market is grabbing a little bit of it. I would say that I agree with what the market's doing here, though. We go back to Friday in our exercise of market power ratings and where these teams are at. Stormy, I will just ask you a yes or no binary question. Are the Tampa Bay Buccaneers equals to the Jacksonville Jaguars in your mind?
0: I do not think so.
1: Okay,
0: no.
1: Well then,
0: I understand. You know what I'm saying?
1: Line. Yes. And so I think that there is something here where
0: Explain that power rating really quickly?
1: Well, it's just exactly what the betting market thinks. You account for home field. You take I use 1.5. You take it out, and then you put them on a power rating scale to just see where the betting market is with their money, where they're power rating these teams. And Jacksonville's a fascinating team. We don't really get to watch them. We'll watch them later because they have the afternoon game, right? Mm-hmm. So, but from our perspective in the morning, I cannot wait for that game. But the market's kind of low in Jacksonville, but I think they're just a little too high or maybe a little too low on the Cleveland Browns. Either way, to me, 8.5 seemed a little much. I think I understand why you're going to come in and grab 8.5 with the Cleveland Browns here. They're still a decent defensive team. And keep in mind with Tampa Bay, while I think the symptom of their offensive constipation last week was because of their opponent, I think Cincinnati's better. What if I'm wrong and the Bucs offense is just crap? And so you saw Baker Mayfield have an average depth of target of just 4 yards downfield. You saw them not able to move the ball. You saw them commit turnovers. If that's legit and it's not the Bengals that made that happen, then it makes a ton of sense that you would sit here and say, why would I trust that team at 8.5? I'll take a piece of that and drive that down.
0: And I think that goes back to our earlier conversation, too, about what can we truly take away from week one and what are we overreacting to. I personally am of the belief that Tampa Bay is not going to continue to cough up the football the way they did in week one, right? Mm-hmm. So that's the vantage point that I'm coming to this from. But it is worth noting the Bucs, dating back to last season, are still riding a 10-game no-cover streak that carried into week one. So can they cover the big number today? More than a touchdown, we shall see. I am also of the belief that the Browns just don't have a lot of things that make me want to believe that all of a sudden,
1: yeah, you hate them. We get it.
0: Things are going to just turn around. So another big spread game is the Philadelphia Eagles. And this is another favorite that I'm relatively high on. I did end up laying the 7 here. Mm-hmm. I have the same game teaser where we bring the Eagles down. Just need them to win.
1: You're welcome.
0: And yes, thank you. And under when we bring that total up from 39.5 to 45.5. The Eagles are 11-2 ATS the week after a division game the last 3 years. I know that's kind of one of those, does it really mean something? I don't know. I think the Eagles should have covered last week. I feel like you agree as well. That would have been another dub for us in the ATS Circa Million contest. Unfortunately, it doesn't. You can't get two stops on fourth down. I think the defense got a little bit tired, but they were dominant over the course of that game. I think they're going to be dominant again here in Tennessee. Worth noting as well, it is going to be a hot one out there. The temperature around 95 degrees at kickoff, heat index looking like it's going to surpass 105. So it's going to be warm, one of the hottest potential games on record out there in Nashville. So keep that in mind as a part of this. But I think the Titans looked really bad. and the Eagles, if you actually watch the game, looked a lot better than the final score would indicate.
1: I mean,

0: The data would not back that up. The Eagles were one of those teams that we had talked about with Lindsey Rhodes, who was with us earlier this week from Consumer Sports. And in fact, of the teams that won, they had the largest differential in terms of their negative net success rate.
1: And I know you just like to disagree with me.
0: Against Washington. I mean, there's that, but I mean, there's just, you know, that logic and data that would suggest that the Eagles just weren't particularly great last week against Washington. The other aspect of this, too, is the offensive line injury for them and what that means for Philadelphia. So I am a little, I'll say this, like, I'm a little nervous about this, okay? One of our entries, you already let us down last week when you included the Eagles. It's the second week that we're riding with Philadelphia.
1: Could have been
0: 4-1, but we ended up being 3-2 because of your inclusion of the Philadelphia Eagles. I will say, I am curious. This is kind of the theme of what we're talking about here in week two. You don't want to freak out too much from one game, but man, do the Titans look bad. And so this is such a good litmus test for how bad Tennessee is going to be. We'll see what happens, but I want to see what this offensive line looks like. Again, a negative net success rate for the Philadelphia Eagles in that win over Washington, generally a sign that you're obviously not as good. And so down to down, you were outperformed. Is that going to happen again here today?
1: I am trying to find in my notes, because I had it during the week when the Lane Dickerson injury came down.
0: Mm-hmm.
1: Okay, so here it is. He was, in his own words, a complete liability. No, I don't have it here. But if you look in the Pro Football Focus numbers for him,
0: yeah,
1: he ranked like 130th of however many snaps it was. He was a non-factor in the game because he was so bad. So that's why I think even just having a healthy body in there is going to be a level up for the offensive line than it was a week ago with him out there.
0: Yeah, it's like the conversation that we had with the Falcons quarterback situation, which is, hey, maybe the difference between these two is negligible only because it's just good to have somebody healthy,
1: yes,
0: that can move their body physically the way
1: correct
0: they want it to be moved, as opposed to a guy like that. Yeah, I'm totally open to that.
1: And a lot of the metrics that you referenced for the Eagles offensively, I think it was, you know, first opportunity out here with a new coordinator. There are going to be bumps in the road as you're figuring things out. And so maybe from week one to week two, we do see that leap for them as well. Again, against the Tennessee Titans team that, like, is Cam Ward a good quarterback? I thought so. I'm not so sure. And the whole operation just looks bad.
0: I mean, you're also very famously anti-analytics, data, logic. You don't believe Antarctica is real.
1: Okay, that's not true. You're just upset that I don't think that Aaron Rodgers is the worst quarterback in the league.
0: I mean, you're wrong on that. Your infatuation with Aaron Rodgers.
1: It is not an infatuation. I just don't think he's the worst in the NFL.
0: It is exactly what you are as a person and what I'm trying to train you to not be.
1: What is that?
0: Stop seeing the good in people. People suck, and you keep doing that. No, we're all pieces of garbage, and you have to stop doing it.
1: I am a little bit too optimistic. I think it's a good quality, though, to
0: look what happened here this weekend. You were like, I think Bill Belichick's going to be nice to me.
1: You were texting me. You said, how are the meetings going? They're great.
0: Yeah.
1: We were supposed to sit down with Bill for 15, 20 minutes, maybe max. He was with us for 50.
0: That's
1: we got great story time, reminiscing, gave us some good nuggets about the team. Then he turned on me.
0: That's exactly right.
1: But I don't think that that's the norm, okay, with day-to-day people.
0: You're
1: supposed
0: wrong
1: to get what you give out into the world, right?
0: Sure. I believe that like fairy tale at one point.
1: Well, maybe I did get a little karmic retribution, though, when all was said and done. Anything else you want to hit last 30 seconds?
0: No, I think we have a couple more, but I think with this one, too, I think you hit it right. Look, I'm not a same-game teaser person as you are. What was the total you got it up to?
1: 45.5.
0: Okay, so I think it makes a ton of sense you wanted to go there, play those numbers under. 45, not the most key of totals, but I think this sets up to be a pretty ugly game, especially with the weather.
1: Let's get it! Okay, we got to step aside here on VSiN's countdown to kickoff. We are getting closer to game time. Get those tickets in. We'll have best bets and update you on our Circa Million entry when we return.
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10: 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In fact, they did go up by 8 points. But then Matt LaFleur took the points off the board. And then for the next 17 minutes, the Green Bay Packers got their asses completely handed to them in a game that they choked away and should have won against one of their rivals in the Minnesota Vikings. 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Matt LaFleur special right there. Now six in a row. The longest losing streak since 1990, 1991. Coaches have been fired for less. We're week one in, and off we go.
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1: 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You'll also get all of our guides as a part of that. The NHL, NBA seasons will be upon us in short order as well. Get ready. By the
0: way,
1: this is an NFL show, but we're next Tuesday is the first day of the National Hockey League season.
0: Yeah, I was going to say, we had NHL games yesterday. Preseason's
1: underway. It's preseason. Yeah. I was thinking about this yesterday because I'm working opening night here in Vegas for the Chicago Blackhawks and Golden Knights going head-to-head, and I was like, ah, crap. That's creeping up on me. I've got a week. I've got a week to get ready for that bad boy. Meanwhile, I've got 30 minutes to get some final bets in here to the account as we're trying to get set for week two of the NFL season.
0: Got to start my fantasy lineup.
1: We did get, so Kevin Roth, if you don't follow him and you are an NFL bettor, you absolutely should. He does a great job taking weather information and giving it context within sports. But he just put out a tweet a couple minutes ago, a reminder about Chicago. We talked a lot about that Vikings-Bears game today, but there is steady light to moderate rain falling already right now. Some models show this might be more of a first half issue, and then it's going to get drier in the second half. So keep that in mind as well. The wind gusts up to 20 miles an hour, but it's not going to be steadily that windy. Meanwhile, for the Jets and New England games, looks like light spotty drizzle. Not anything too crazy there, but there will be a little bit of rain impacting. And then in Tampa Bay, looks like it could be a pretty legit downpour over there. So just a couple other weather updates in addition to the heat we were telling you about in Nashville.
0: Almost grapple season, so very much looking to that, but we will have to wait. So let's talk about your boys here, and specifically your boy. A tumultuous offseason as it began and leading into the regular season when he admits that his former wife did not want to be with him. Aaron Rodgers.
1: We were talking a lot about curse words in the commercial break. He used a hard one with that conversation.
0: Yes, and one could, well, I'm not going to go there. Anyway, so what are we going to do here? It's funny, you have this affinity for him, and yet you have nothing on this game. It's 4.5, total 41.5. I thought Lindsay Rhodes, who was with us from Super Sports earlier in the week, one of the great observations she had, and I heard Mitch and Paul talk about this in a general sense when it came to the player props for like DK Metcalf. I remember when we had Lindsay on, one of those things that we had discussed was Aaron Rodgers, because he is old and feeble in, you know, quarterback standpoint, not as a general human being, but in athleticism, he generally has a quick time to throw, a short average depth of target, and yet in this first game against Atlanta, it was the polar opposite. It was an average depth of target of 10 yards downfield. It was constantly taking shots. It was so far and away from what we have known from Aaron Rodgers over the last few years, and specifically in a Steelers uniform. This, to me, is going to be one of the more interesting games from a player prop standpoint and for DK Metcalf, because will they, as I thought Lindsay put up a good point, is just that's not sustainable. That's not what they do. Will they try to go that route again? Will they attack vertically? Will they do all these things? And I think you can potentially, but against a cornerback set, and a cornerback room that is so much more talented, I don't think you can. I'm really curious to see if they're going to try to do this again, or if we're going to go back to old school Aaron Rodgers, just thinking and dunking and trying to get the ball out quick.
1: So if so, that's kind of a boom or bust potential then, as you're talking about from a prop standpoint. So if you think that DK Metcalf can actually reel in some of those passes, then maybe look more toward the over. If you think that we get more of the same with the drops and maybe some off-target throws, then look at it from the other side. For me, no, I did not bet this game, but I did in my second Circa Million entry, the one that my father and I do together. We picked the Steelers plus 5.5 as a part of that. Now, that's the stale line, right? What you're seeing right now in the market is 4.5. So clearly some other people are like-minded with my thought process that perhaps this Steelers defense is actually going to be much improved from a year ago, which I think is the case. If you look back at what we saw from the New England Patriots a year ago, how did they have success? We talked a lot about how they played one of the easiest schedules in modern history of the National Football League. They had success against teams that really struggled on defense and had bad quarterback play. They had a lot of success against teams that had bad defenses and quarterbacks that were also struggling. So it's like, you have to take a lot of things contextually into this. And for me, I look at the Steelers. I think their defense is significantly better. And I think they have a moderate average quarterback who also doesn't turn the football over. That's a big thing. It always has been in Aaron Rodgers' career. And it's the case now. He's riding a streak of, I want to say, 8 straight games without an interception going back to last season. And there are just a lot of layers to this with me not being particularly impressed with New England. I know Pittsburgh had their downfall last weekend, and we were very lucky to ultimately get the survivor win the way that we did against the Falcons. But I think they're going to improve, and the defense is good enough for me that Pittsburgh would stay in this number. I think it's a field goal game.
0: Yeah, the big thing I think is really going to be, can they run the ball? Can they find balance too? I mean, that's the other part that we didn't discuss in that first game. They were awful running the football in general. You know, 4.6 yards per carry for Jaylen Warren, but as a team, just 2.8 per attempt. You look at their ability to run the ball up the middle, they didn't really do that much. And so that's going to be one of the big questions too, is just, can you provide some relief and some balance? You know, our guy Rico Dowdle didn't do that much in that game either. And so I think that's one of your big worries too. So look, you're talking to somebody who's anti-Pittsburgh. Again, kind of sticking to the preseason priors. I was not in love, but it was the right choice to use them against Atlanta. We got very lucky from a survivor standpoint. And I kind of think they're due for a a beatdown going out there against New England, and we'll see what happens.
1: Real quickly, can you pull up our circa million entries, what those picks ultimately are that we had in pocket? Because we avoided this game because we couldn't agree on it.
0: I was heavily debate. Well, because so here's the thing. Remember the Vikings game, because of the quarterback thing, you did give me the power to change it up, and I decided not to. So these are our million selections. Vikings plus 4.5, Buccaneers minus 8.5, Eagles minus 7, Jags plus 2, and Seahawks minus 4.
1: What is funnier about this to me is that what we do on Money Moves is we do a blind reveal of what
0: totally
1: our
0: original
1: picks
0: idea.
1: Are. Yep. Yeah, totally ours. So, by the way, we do have a competition going with Jensen and Dave.
0: But I didn't agree to
1: buy the books that you did eventually. You just didn't know about it. Mm-hmm. They put your feet to the fire on it on the air, and you're like, oh, okay, yes, I guess that's fair. What I said to them was, I mean, sure, like we could say no, but that's only if JVT doesn't like competition, which I know you do.
0: I mean, yeah, of course, we're going to win.
1: But when we did our blind reveal, four of the five selections that I actually put forward were underdogs. The only favorite I had was the Philadelphia Eagles. And then, lo and behold, my final selections here, once we debated back and forth because you were so anti a couple of the dogs I liked, I ended up throwing the Bucks in minus 8.5. So there we go. What are you going to do? Let's talk about...
0: You see the most popular picks, too, again.
1: Throw those up.
0: I mean, so this was... It is pretty interesting, and I'll pull up the numbers behind this, too, because it was a great observation. But so the top five selections in terms of circa million in no particular order, just because, let's see, we have the Eagles minus 7. You got the Broncos minus 2.5, the Texans minus 2.5, Bucks minus 8.5, and the Panthers minus 2.5. Any commonalities you can see there? A lot of short favorites.
1: A lot of minus
0: 2.5 there, and a lot of favorites.
1: And then the two favorites are the ones that I picked, the big favorites, rather.
0: So, I'm surprised, too. They didn't make it here. But in the Super Contest, the Colts were another top five pick.
1: Against the Chiefs tonight?
0: Yeah, they were a top five selection. What's it called? The last week against Baltimore, that didn't really work out. This is from Cleb T.A., who goes on with Gil a lot. Three teams, as he puts it, minus 2.5 favorites inside of the top five this week in the Circa Million. As he puts it, there's a bias to pick minus 2.5 faves above all other. Looking back at the last 3 years of Circa Million of all spread options, minus 2.5 point favorites were by far the most popular team win available. Minus 2.5 has been the top five pick 43% of the time.
1: Wow.
0: 19 and 24 ATS, 44.2% ATS record there. When it drew 20% plus ownership, 25 and 30 ATS. And as he puts it, all three, Houston, Denver, Carolina, drew 23% plus ownership today.
1: So we can maybe carry this conversation over a little bit more in our final block leading up to kickoff next segment. But one of those games that we haven't really talked about is the Panthers and Falcons. And this is a game that, from the look ahead, has flipped favorites. Initially, it was the Panthers were a 1.5 point road dog. They're now 2.5 point road favorites. And that's still, as you mentioned, one of the top selections this week in the ATS contest. The offense looked really good, but as we have talked about a lot in the it's not you, it's me situation, how much of that was the Bears defense and the way that they were really struggling and left a lot of open holes? And the Falcons, what are they really? I don't think any of us really have an answer to that right now.
0: Yeah, and I would say this. I go back to the game against the Steelers, kind of invoking what I think about them. Steelers were, again, one of those teams. Their gap was not as wide, but they were another one of those teams that won a game despite the fact that their net success rating was in the negative. So down to down, they were outperformed. Yards per play, they were outperformed. So you look at Atlanta, and my whole thing is just like, look, they're not as bad. That is kind of my theme always. Nobody's as good, nobody's as bad. And so I don't think Atlanta's as bad as I think a lot of people make them out to be. There was a lot coming out of that last game in week one where it's just like, you got to fade Atlanta. There's an argument to be made Atlanta should have won that game against the Pittsburgh Steelers. So to make Carolina, a team that has historically struggled in that situation as a road favorite, to make them a road favorite here in a divisional game, and I still think there's stuff to work with here with Atlanta's offense. I wanted to use Atlanta ultimately in our million, but I didn't want to fight for it enough, so we left it off. I did tease them up with Jacksonville, so 2+8.5 legs on a teaser. Again, if you find somewhere that's palatable for you from a pricing standpoint, but I think Atlanta's live here today, man. I think that's going to be one of the ones that goes down.
1: You mentioned the historic struggles for Carolina as a road favorite. How about just as a favorite at all? Mm-hmm. An 0-12 streak right now, straight up. When the Carolina Panthers have been favored. That said, they have been great off a loss the last 2 years, 9-0 against the spread in that spot. So which of those two trends will come to fruition today? We'll discuss best bets after this, wrapping things up on Countdown to Kickoff before we shift to Live Bet Sunday.
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1: All right, let's get it. T-minus 15 minutes to kick off for week two of the NFL slate. He's Jonathan Von Tobel. I'm Stormy Bonantoni. We are live from downtown Las Vegas, home of the world's largest sports book at Circa Resort and Casino. The book is filling up, people trying to place their last second bets, and so are we to help you out. We are going to close out some of our plays that we have in pocket for the day. We will again remind you of what our Circa Million ATS, our five against the spread picks are for this week, Circa Survivor, and then run through as many games as humanly possible. So let's get started here. What do you have in pocket for today?
0: Okie dokie. Let's see. Bets for today.
1: Artichokey. Let's go.
0: Thank you for filling. That was annoying, though. Okay. Bengals, Texans, under 46.5. Again, these are all accumulated throughout the week and whatnot over on Money Moves. Check us out, 11-1 Pacific, 2-4 Eastern, every single day. So Bengals, Texans, under 46.5. That Falcons and Jags teaser, plus 8.5 both legs. So it's a six-point teaser there. Jets plus 3.5. We haven't had a lot on that game. We can get into it in a little bit. Raiders, Chargers over 43.5, and Seahawks minus 3.5. These are the five that I will ride with this week.
1: And we ride. Okay, for me, I have a handful of teasers as well. I mentioned earlier that Eagles.
0: Got like 20.
1: No, I've got like three. I have that same game teaser. So yep. This is something,
0: you're welcome.
1: If you have tuned into Money Moves ever, and if you haven't, you should. We're on each and every weekday, 11 to 1 Pacific, 2 to 4 Eastern here on VSiN. But I love an SGT. I love a same game teaser, especially for the primetime games if you just want a little bit of a fun sweat and you can find a correlated play. In this case, I'm taking the Eagles down from 7-point favorites to 1. If it's at a 7.5, I think a 1.5 is still a good number there. And then the under 45.5. I also have told you how much I love the Tampa Bay Buccaneers against the Browns today. Just another opportunity to fade Deshaun Watson in Cleveland. You bring that down to 2.5, paired that up with the Eagles as well. And then you like the Jags in a teaser, as do I, against this Broncos team. I brought that up to 8.5 and paired it with the Baltimore Ravens today as well, getting under that key number of 3. So those are my teasers for the day. I did take the Vikings Bears over 47.5 earlier this week. Okay. And the weather coming into play makes me like it a little bit less, but it is already in pocket, so we're going to ride with it and root for points here. I just, as we mentioned earlier on the program, when it comes to the way that Ben Johnson has historically been able to outduel Brian Flores, what we saw from week one with Caleb Williams, whether it's in structure or out of, I have a lot of confidence in what he's still going to be able to do. A little bit of concern, yes, with the way that we know Brian Flores likes to bring pressure and some of the exotic blitz kind of stuff. We'll see how he manages it. Maybe it's a slower starting first half, and then in the second half, things ease up a little bit, which is reportedly how the weather is going to be too. Heavier in the first half, drier in the second. But overall, I feel like the Vikings offense is efficient enough to do something because the Bears defense is so lacking, and then Chicago offensively should be able to score. So over 47.5, don't love it. Under 47, meanwhile, for me, later on tonight for Sunday Night Football mm-hmm. with the Chiefs and Colts, the thought process of so much of both of those teams' offenses having to go through the run game, controlling the clock. And I have some faith in Kansas City's defense against this Colts offense that I'm not so sure that your boy Daniel Jones is particularly healthy, and I didn't love the operation of the offense as a whole. Fair. Lastly, I've got a money line parlay as well. It was three of my favorites this week. The Bills already came through on Thursday night, paired it with the Eagles and the Seahawks. So
0: interesting.
1: If you want to take the Eagles, Seahawks, and maybe throw in another one, go for it.
0: Interesting, interesting development here.
1: Yeah.
0: So we're watching the Jags. So, okay, finally, Mike Greenberg breaks the curse. We're watching them make picks, and I believe this is against the spread, but four analysts straight had picked the Jags.
1: I think this is just to win.
0: Okay, well, either way, yeah, four had picked the Jags straight, and then Greenberg broke it up. But it's interesting because actually the popular play from a betting standpoint in the million was the Broncos, and yet you have the mainstream media or the lamestream media all picking the Jacksonville Jaguars. So, by the way, business on the front end here. I will say this. I thought of another benchmark for us that I think is going to be brilliant.
1: In regards to?
0: So your same game teaser that I gave you, right? Immediately my thought as you were rattling that off was the line of dodgeball. I know you. You know you. And you know that I know that you know you. Whatever. So, but the whole point is, you know, I know you. So, like, I looked at that immediately. Yes. It was like that. So, one or two ready for you.
1: Beautiful.
0: See, exactly. Like, this is a stormy thing. This is exactly it.
1: You pull up our team million entry again. I'll tell you my other one that my father and I did together. We are on the Steelers, Eagles, Giants, Chiefs, and Jets ultimately today. And our survivor entry is the Tampa Bay Buccaneers. For JVT and I, our survivor entries, we have one on the Bucs mm-hmm. and one on the Chargers today. With the thought process there, right, not as many people are going to be on the Chargers side of this thing. So.
0: Yeah, well, that and, like, obviously, we don't want to overreact too much. You have to do it. The Chargers, after this week, both of these teams, it's actually kind of a curse for us for the most part. These are two teams that you just don't really know what you're going to do with them. Did you see? It was actually, so we have the Buccaneers and Chargers.
1: And Chargers did end up still being third, by the way, for the most selected.
0: But it was
1: that surprised me.
0: Yeah, but again, so it's like the race, right? With the horse racing analogy. I could show you horse three, this horse finished third, But then when I show you where it finished, and it was like seven lengths behind,
1: yeah, it's 12,
0: percentage rise.
1: There are 12,000 picks combined between the 49ers and Bucks, and it's 1,357 for the Chargers. So it's kind of apples and oranges there, but third on the list nonetheless.
0: So and it is important. So for one of our the entry that we use the Steelers, we use the Buccaneers, and then the entry that we use the Jags, we use the Chargers. So let's go. We ride, and we'll see.
2: Let's get it.
1: Okay, you mentioned that Jets game, though, that we haven't given a whole lot of attention to against the Packers today. Number down from 5.5 on the look ahead to, are we still 3.5?
0: There's a couple of three. Like here, Circus 3, juice to the favorite side. A lot of other spots are 3, juice to the favorite side. If you're out here in Las Vegas, the South Point does not alter their juice, so you can go lay a flat 3 over there at minus 110. Look, I think so. A couple of things. Talking to some odds makers around town during the week, Green Bay obviously was a pretty sharp play. New York was a sharp play at the beginning of the week against Green Bay. And this is not a let's overreact to week one. Stormy, you knew how I felt about both of these teams coming into this week. You know, these are two teams that I felt not polar opposites about, but
1: higher on Jets, lower on Green Bay.
0: Correct. So when these two meet into week two, after being given a point of evidence in my case for both of them not being particularly or being exactly what I thought they were going to be, why not give this another go? So okay. I've got the Jets plus 3.5. I like Frank Reich as an offensive play caller. I like Geno Smith when he is given time to operate. That was one of the important things. And I think this is the last time I'll say this because as we're getting into this season, the data will grow. When you go back to Geno Smith in a Raiders uniform, he was under pressure nearly 50% of the time, and he was cheeks when he was under pressure. But the dropbacks in which he was kept clean, he was Seattle Geno Smith. That offensive line was abysmal. And so if you just give him time, if you give an offense to operate, he'll give you adequate quarterback play. You saw that against Tennessee. I think you're going to see that here against Green Bay. Green Bay doesn't have a pass rush for the most part. They're beat up along the offensive line. They don't have a consistent running game. They were playing musical chairs at running back in week one. They can't really figure out what they're doing here. I think Green Bay's a team worth playing on early in the season. Yeah. I know there's a lot of Packers fans, and there's been some that during our offseason previews of this team have been in the mentions. I think by the end of the year, Green Bay could be maybe one of those buy-low teams as they start to get healthy, as they start to figure out what they want to do on offense. But at the beginning of the season, I'm willing to take my shots against them, and especially with the team that I feel generally positive about.
1: Tough way to lose last week for Green Bay. You know, you're up early against Minnesota. Proceed to have one of the worst fourth quarters in franchise history. You give up 29 unanswered points, untimely penalties. You start turning it over with the blitz coming at you. So what does that look like against this Jets team? And you mentioned kind of the promise that they've shown, and this was a team you were already high on in the offseason. I thought this was interesting. They ran 55 plays last week with the lead, only had 66 such plays the entire year last season. Yeah. So hopefully that carries over for them in this spot. There are some good ATS numbers that do go against Green Bay in this spot as well. Packers are 3-10 against the spread as a road favorite of 3 points or more over the last 5 years. Jordan Love also on an 0-8 ATS streak in his career as a road favorite. Mm-hmm. Plus, as we've talked a lot about since the Micah Parsons injury last season, they've yet to win a game. So what does that look like against the Jets? Again, 3 kind of the prevailing number, total 44 in this one. And this is one of those games that maybe under the radar could be a sneaky fun one to watch today.
0: Should also point out, obviously, Minka Fitzpatrick dinged up, yes. So not going to be out there. So that might work against the Jets, who still have yet to get that pick. Went all season long without the interception. Didn't get one last week either. We need this interception for the New York Jets. Absolutely need it.
1: Okay, what is I liked the way that Mitch and Paul kind of ended their show. What is your boldest prediction for today? Anything you're really, really staunch on?
0: I guess it's somewhat bold, so we'll go with it. I think the Vikings beat Chicago. I think they go on there. I think they go out there. They beat them outright. I like Chicago's offense a lot, and I think this is not an anti-Bears thing because they're going to win a ton of games this year. I think it's going to be a lot of high-variant shootouts that they're going to win. But I'm not. How many times have you heard this week that the Bears are going to set the scoring record?
1: Yep.
0: How many times have you heard this week that they scored nearly 60 points? We get it.
1: The total's ticking down even more now. 46.5 right now as we get set for kickoff.
0: And I don't think that. Would you agree? I don't think that if the market's right and that this is a game that's trending under, that does not bode well for Chicago. That's correct. Not the game that Chicago wants to
1: play. That is not the game they want to play at all.
0: Yep.
1: My boldest prediction is that the Eagles are going to win big.
0: That's their 7-point favorite on the road.
1: No, I'm saying.
0: That's a bold.
1: I'm saying take the alts, okay? I'm like.
0: Is that why you wore the shirt?
1: What?
0: That's a Lincoln Green kind of thing.
1: Fly, Eagles, fly.
0: Is that why you wore that?
1: Let's go. No, it wasn't purposeful, but now I like it. But I think you can lay -9.5 or -115. You can lay -13.5 plus 175. There are a lot of fun angles. I think they win and win big. Stick around. We are going to take you through all of the action live, present some live betting opportunities as we go for the next 3 hours. We'll also preview the late afternoon slate of games and some of the additional bets that we are playing there. So don't go anywhere. That's a wrap for Countdown to Kickoff. When we come back, we will have these games getting underway and get set for Live Bet Sunday.
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31: Well, the Packers will look to bounce back today in New York, attempting to pick up their first win of the season. Tucker Kraft says the biggest thing for the team is protecting the quarterback.
32: Well, we need to not get punt rushed in the red zone. That'd be extremely helpful. You know, guys were, you know, our plays were working. It was just that we'd be turning around to look for the football, and Jordan would be like off schedule because he's either got internal or external pressure and he's trying to make throw on the run. So
31: kickoff is at noon in New York. There are no key injuries for the Pack. Turning to the Badgers, who picked up a dominant win yesterday at Camp Randall, beating Eastern Michigan 54-10. It was led by Colton Joseph, who had his best performance as a Badger, going 22 for 33 with 362 yards and 3 touchdowns on the day. The Badgers will travel to Happy Valley for a matchup against ranked Penn State next week.
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31: Well, the Brewers have officially tied their franchise record for wins, the record they set a year ago, with it picking up their 97th yesterday against the Orioles 1-0. They'll look to take that sole record tonight with first pitch at 6:20. 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
38: Mainly cloudy skies expected today, with daytime highs approaching 66. Winds out of the northeast, 10 to 20 miles per hour. Mainly cloudy skies expected tonight, lows level off around 50. I'm meteorologist Paul Trombley with your weatherology forecast on 95.3 and 99.1 The Score. 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
1: What we're going to do today, let's go. As some of these games get set for kickoff, we're not there yet. Let's cruise through final thoughts on all of these bad boys. Starting in Tennessee, we know this is going to be a hot one. 95 degrees, 105 heat index out there. Eagles laying 7 on the road, total 39.5.
0: We've got the Eagles. I don't love it. We'll see what happens.
1: Minnesota and Chicago, one of the more intriguing games on the slate this week, especially given what we saw from Chicago offensively a week ago. Total just 46.5. Going to be weather in this one, especially in the first half here. 4.5 the spread in favor of Chicago.
0: I would argue there's going to be weather in every game that's outdoors, but I like the Vikings here.
1: Bad weather, poor weather, rain, wind, all of that stuff. More so in the first half than the second half once again, though. Carolina and Atlanta, we got an NFC South clash and a flip of favorites on the look ahead. Carolina was a 1.5-point dog. They're now 2.5-point favorites here. How do you see it?
0: Got it teased up. The Falcons, I think they can win this game outright, but part of a teaser with Jacksonville later today.
1: Okay, Saints and Ravens, 8.5, one of the bigger spreads on the board here. Total 45.5. Which version of the Saints do we get? Last week, first half looked like they were a whole lot of nada. Yep. Second half really came alive, especially in the passing game.
0: Quite the enigma. I'm not sure. I'm really curious to see what this looks like. I think Jesse Minter is the man, though, so I would lean toward Baltimore here in this game to get it done.
1: Browns and Bucks, Tampa Bay also lay an 8.5 here against the Deshaun Watson experience on the other side. Total 41.5.
0: Well, we've got Tampa Bay. Market moved against us. Not the best of the number. I think that the Browns will cover.
1: I think the Bucks do. Let's go, Tampa Bay, baby. Win big, okay? We need you for Survivor, and we need you in the ATS contest. And, of course, as some of these games are getting underway, the board is moving all over the place. Packers and Jets. Our guy, Brian Ortega, former producer for us of Money Moves, he chimed in very upset with you that there is no love for his Green Bay Packers. They're laying 3.5 today in New York at MetLife.
0: I quite literally said by the end of the year they're going to be a buy-low team that could be better, but health is the thing that is holding them back. I don't know what
1: it's
0: he's
1: more than a field
0: about.
1: Goal spread, Brian. Relax. Yeah. Simmer down. Total 44.5, rather. Any thoughts on the total?
0: No, I think I'd lean under. I think that's what the Jets want. But either way, I think Jets are going to be able to win this game outright. My other bold take of the day. How about that?
1: Cincinnati and Houston. This was 2.5 or 3, depending on the book, ultimately, where this closed for you in favor of Houston at home. Total 45.5.
0: Yep, and we are underway and not a great start for me. Big kickoff return down to the 40-yard line for Cincinnati. So I hope that is not a sign of things to come.
1: We saw this number between the Steelers and Patriots tick between 4.5 and 5.5 point favorites for New England, total 41.5. You like the team from New England?
0: Yes, I do. Pittsburgh Steelers are, I don't think, particularly great.
1: See, so that's not how I was going to do it. I was going to pro New England, not anti Steelers for once. Yeah. No. Did I hit all of them? I think I did.
0: Think you did.
1: All right.
0: And
1: so that is the 8-game early afternoon slate that we have. Throughout the course of the program today, we will also preview the 5 games that are coming up in the later afternoon. I did want to get your opinion. We don't usually do Sunday Night Football, but because this week in particular, it is your Colts and you are as dialed in as you are on that organization, I think we should preview that a little bit later on in the day. Our Survivor entries, one of which is the Tampa Bay Buccaneers. The other we're going to be sweating in that afternoon slate with the Los Angeles Chargers.
0: Yes. I like your angle playing the game under. Now, the Colts, for whatever reason, have played the Chiefs relatively well in the recent matchups. They're 8-4 in the last 12. But, I mean, we're talking about games that date back to, like, 2007, 2008. Mm-hmm. But still, like, they've had some opportunities there throughout this that they've played well in recent years, especially with Patrick Mahomes on the other side. So I don't like this Colts team, but I think they want to do. We talked to Charles Arbuckle, former Indianapolis Colt tight end and radio analyst this week. They want to play with a lead. They want to play slow. They want to run the ball. I think that's going to be part of what they're doing here, so I like your angle for sure. Justin Jefferson, great catch down the left sideline. Let's get this done. Come on, Minnesota.
1: I do have the over in that game, despite everything that we just told you about with the total moving against me and the weather concerns in this game. I just do have a belief that between the Bears defense struggling as mightily as they did last week against Carolina and what I have come to know and believe about what this combination between Ben Johnson and Caleb Williams, what they can be. Maybe I'm lost in the sauce and I'm going to be wrong taking the low hanging fruit, but that's at least the way that I see it entering today. To recap again, some of the other plays that I will be sweating out with you guys here on Live Bet Sunday. Lots of teaser action for me. I have a same game teaser in the Eagles and Titans game, bringing the Eagles down to one under 45.5 for that one as well. The Bucks, a big favorite from 8.5 to 2.5, paired that up with the Eagles to win as well. And then the Ravens laying 2.5 down from the 8.5. And the Jags up from 2.5-point dogs to 8.5.
0: All right, a little bit of action to already update you on. The Titans have already punted, so that's particularly great. The Browns are about to punt for the first time as well. The Vikings are in Bears territory, and we are waiting for a review in this Atlanta game. Cooper Rush lunging for the first down looked like he fumbled the football. The Panthers recovered. They ruled it a fumble, but it is a Booth review. I think this will come back, but if it doesn't, Carolina's going to get their first drive well inside Atlanta territory right now.
1: Cooper Rush, as you mentioned, QB1 right now with Tua Tagovailoa still dealing with the injury. He is officially inactive today. We're a play away from Jack Strand time, potentially. That said, we did get the news.
0: What is this obsession with Jack?
1: I just think it's cool.
0: I mean, no, it's cool, but like everybody keeps acting like they have some.
1: Oh no,
0: I don't even know.
1: I just think it would be cool if he were to get into
0: a weapon sitting
1: on
0: the bench.
1: Well, it's kind of like the years with Tyson Bagent,
0: yeah,
1: when he just came out of nowhere and was firing.
0: And
1: like,
0: he's gone on to have a really strong starting career.
1: It was a cool story for a couple of weeks, and I just think that could be cool if we got to see Minnesota Moorheads D2 Jack Strand in a football game, and he played well.
0: I think you're approaching it properly. The narrative around it, like Dustin, we were talking about this, Dustin Swedelson, Swedes, he was talking about him as in, like, they've got this guy on the bench.
1: No.
0: They got to play him. And it's like, why? We don't know.
1: Let's simmer down.
0: Got 151 to an offensive rookie of the year. It's going to be great. Like, this, chill out.
1: We did get the information, though, that
0: who is this? That is
1: the target return.
0: I believe that is a Saquon Barkley injury, by the way. So we'll have to monitor that.
1: No.
0: Kind of got rolled up on, it seems.
1: But.
0: Well, he got folded a bit. I think it's the ankle. See the ankle that kind of gets twisted up there a bit.
1: Yeah, but that looks like a nothing.
0: You calling him a wimp?
1: I hope he's okay. No, I'm just saying it doesn't look like a typical.
0: Stormy, I would like you to get folded in half like a pretzel, like Saquon Barkley just did, and have you just pop up and be perfectly fine. Carson Wentz.
1: Near intercepted. That was right. That's why he's a DB and not a receiver.
0: Fantastic. A total interception just thrown straight to the chest of a defender. I think it was Bush. And a stone cold drop. That was a very bad throw by Carson Wentz, and they get bailed out.
1: And I guess that was a linebacker. But to your point on Saquon Barkley and the injury, he's back in on that next play.
0: Okay.
1: So no, that wasn't him actually. Dang it. That's it.
0: Come on.
1: Shoot.
0: Get those eyes.
1: I hope he's okay.
0: I understand why Belichick got irritated with you.
1: I'm gonna kill you. As someone who tore her meniscus standing up from the ground, I will not say anything about what these guys go through from a physicality standpoint. To go back to the Panthers and Falcons, I tried to say this three times. I'm finally gonna get it out. The hope/expectation is that Michael Penix Jr. is going to be back for Thursday Night Football this coming week against the Bucks. So that is at least the hope where things sit from an organizational standpoint, that news in the last 24 hours or so.
0: Baker Mayfield misses a guy downfield. Could have been a touchdown, but either way, 2nd and 10 coming up. Big completion. Eagles are in Titans territory, and that fumble is going to stand. So Carolina takes over 1st and 10 at the Falcons' 35-yard line. So a good opportunity for Carolina to come in here. I don't think I finished my thought, by the way. I'm just going to mention this. There are two entries in Survivor that went Raiders-Panthers for the first 2 weeks. So pretty strong if they can get this done here today. But a oniony, we'll call it, way to attack Survivor this week.
1: Also, early good look for my Steelers, potentially. Ramondre Stevenson turns it over. Another fumble for Ramondre, which unfortunately he's kind of become known for at this point.
0: Yeah. Sorry, like Justin Jefferson, this close to getting a touchdown there. Carson Wentz.
1: Potentially a big injury. We've got the cart out. Not potentially. We've got the cart out here in this Packers
0: game.
1: Here.
0: I'll rewind, see what happened.
1: Yeah, let me know who that is when you can. But all the players taking a knee right now.
0: It's Reed for the Green Bay Packers. So that's going to be a pretty big injury for this Green Bay offense. We'll see exactly what happened, but got hit pretty hard. I don't know what the injury is, but he is the one that is down right
1: Never
0: now.
1: Never a good sign when you see the cart come out that quickly. So they're going to take a commercial break. We will not, though, not for another couple minutes here. Anything else catching your attention? Looks like a field goal
0: Vikings
1: on the board here for Minnesota in Chicago. So early points completing that drive.
0: We'll take it.
1: Points on the board. Well, I told you I've got the over in this game.
0: Yep.
1: So prayers up for your girl. I would like to see it.
0: This is what we're really waiting for, at least personally, when we come back here, obviously, which is going to be Brian Flores versus this offense and Ben Johnson. This is kind of the heavyweight bout that we have been waiting for, and that dropped pick looms somewhat large, but so too does this bad throw by Carson Wentz. It hits Justin Jefferson in the hands, but it's just past his reach. Could have been a touchdown, could have been a pick. So this is a really big sequence a couple of times there that ultimately leads to three for Minnesota. And we have a, wow, this is a long kick. What do we got, 59 yards? Kicker's wearing the wedding ring, though. That's bad juju. Don't know if I like that very much. Fourth and four, kick is up for Tampa Bay.
1: It is good.
0: There you go. All right.
1: Power of love. Again, points on the board. Why is that bad luck?
0: I don't know. You just don't like it.
1: You don't like people that are happy and in love?
0: That just looks nerdy. Just looks nerdy. Don't wear a wedding ring. Come on now.
1: Do you know any kickers? Special teams guys, like in the kicking game, are a different breed. Let them do what they're going to do.
0: Very true.
1: Also, Saquon Barkley still yet to return. He is in the injury tent. We will update you as we go if we get any additional information on that one. Very first run of the game. It looks like, according to some of these reports, it's his left arm, actually, not the ankle. So we'll keep tabs on that as we go. Still scoreless, only a couple minutes into that game. All we've got are a couple of field goals, so a very different start than we saw last week, where we had a lot of those early touchdowns.
0: You picked up right where I was going to go, which is it's going to be interesting to see how these games are played. Yep. Overs were the talk of the town after that week of action and going into Thursday night. Let's see if that continues after some slow starts here today.
1: Yeah, the Sunday morning and early afternoon slate last week, 9-3 to the over. Okay, we got to step aside here on Live Bet Sunday. Keep it locked right here on VSiN, the Sports Betting Network.

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13: 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He's Jonathan Von Tobel. I'm Stormy Bonantoni. Some injuries to update you on. We told you before the break that there was a scary scene out there with the Green Bay Packers. Wide receiver Jaden Reed was down on the ground. A lot of his teammates down to one knee. He ended up getting carted off the field with his head immobilized on one of those spine boards. So scary situation there. Landed awkwardly after a tackle by DeMario Davis. So if we get any additional updates on where he's being taken or what the latest deal is, if he is all right, we will let you know. Their right tackle also, Zach Bakobuwele, he was down on the ground and in a lot of pain. So we're in another commercial break in that game right now with two potentially significant injuries for Green Bay offensively. Meanwhile, out there in Nashville, the Philadelphia Eagles are driving, doing so without running back Saquon Barkley, who, according to reports, it was a left arm injury. He was in the medical tent initially. Now he's back in the locker room. We saw him trotting off the field.
14: We might have a pick six here on
13: in the red zone.

0: generally why those guys aren't running the football.
1: Facts. Slower starting, though, as we mentioned before the commercial break. Last week, we saw a ton of high-scoring first halves. I believe it was two games. Yeah, the Panthers and Bears, as well as Texans-Bills, that both went full game over in the first half. Mm-hmm. Very slow starting, different scene of events here early. A lot of scoreless games, just a couple field goals on the board. The Vikings are up 3-0 right now over Chicago. And the Tampa Bay Buccaneers up 3-0 over the Browns, who are facing a 4th-and-1 right now, looking like they're going to go for it.
0: Browns?
1: And yeah. They get stuffed.
0: Yeah, but there's a flag on the play, so we'll see exactly what it is. Maybe it's an offensive one. Big rough in the passer, but that's actually going to be declined. So first down, Bears are driving here too, inside of Minnesota territory. And your boys, the Panthers, do have a 3rd-and-goal coming up. And Bryce Young's going to have an opportunity to run this in, and instead he's going to sling it, and that's going to fall incomplete. So 4th-and-goal coming up from about the 4-yard line for Carolina, and a decision to be made.
1: I'm glad you could see that game, because I can't see that game at all.
0: I mean, it's right here.
1: Oh, that's on your computer.
0: So you can, like, you know, you can.
1: That was,
0: I will,
1: yeah,
0: put it, how's that?
1: So
0: is that better?
1: In our studio, a little inside baseball for you. We have 3 layers of televisions, yeah, but there are lights that are placed in kind of awkward positions, so you'll see us. For those of you that are watching on the VSiN Watch app or YouTube TV or any of those linear platforms, where we'll be shielding our eyes to see if we can see some of those TVs up there in the corner. And that, where Chuba Hubbard just scored a touchdown, yep, for the Panthers.
0: Wide
1: I saw that while I covered my eyes there. But that's one that the light is just glaring right in front of it. I can see the score bug, but I can't see any action.
0: All right, so some updates here. So you mentioned that touchdown. So that is, we have our first touchdown of the day. A dropped touchdown for the Tennessee Titans. So that's a pretty big loss for Tennessee as they're trying to take advantage of this opportunity. Cam Ward is going to spin and try to get into the end zone. That's going to be close. He's going to be ruled out. We'll see if he stepped out. But either way, there's going to be an opportunity coming up, 4th-and-goal. I would assume the Titans go for it. You have to go
1: for
0: it.
1: Against this team, absolutely.
0: And then the Browns have tied this thing up 3-3 between them and Tampa Bay. So a tight and low-scoring affair. Still scoreless in our other games. The Jets have their drive going here, but they're going to start at like their own 4-yard line, 2nd-and-9 coming up, and a 2nd-and-7 between Baltimore and New Orleans. That's one that's, I mean, in no man's land at this point. We'll try to keep an eye on that one, too. But either way, to your point, a lot of these games, you look at these in-game totals that are starting to dip. Titans and Eagles, 35.5. Saints, Ravens, in-game total, 42.5. Browns to Buccaneers, same total, 45.5 for Bears and Vikings. 43.5 for Steelers, Patriots. Patriots are in the end zone right now. That's going to be a touchdown as we're looking at it. So that's going to be 6-0 with an extra point coming.
1: Did you see how that played out?
0: I just saw the update here. So we'll see. It looks like a run from Travion Henderson just up the gut. And then 40.5 is the in-game total between Cincinnati and Houston. This has been just played at midfield the entire time. Every time you look up, those two teams are just kind of sitting around the 40-yard line and exchanging punts.
1: Touchdown Cam Ward, it appears, over here in Tennessee. So
0: chatting it up.
1: Extra point pending. This will be exactly what I thought it would be. Tennessee up 7-0. QB sneak just pushing his butt in there.
0: Chuba Hubbard, by the way, did you mention that? 5-1 for first touchdown?
1: 5-1 first touchdown, -105 anytime touchdown. I'm trying to see what the Travion Henderson number was real quickly. Mm-hmm. You want to talk for a second?
0: No.
1: 11-1 first touchdown. You're rude. Is this what our whole day is going to be?
0: Yeah, pretty much.
1: 11-1 for first touchdown, +250 anytime scorer. If he gets another one today, 20-1. And we saw that a lot last week, right? We saw the guys that were scoring in bunches.
0: You have to watch what Caleb Williams just did. Now, it's going to be a fourth
1: good,
0: down coming
1: good
0: up.
1: Or bad?
0: It was good. It's going to be a fourth down, but again, his ability to move, just not only in terms of evading pressure, but he is such an underrated runner. As he escapes pressure right here again, like, this is going to be the story. It just constantly escaping pressure, running backwards. Watch what he does on the sideline here if they show it.
1: Oh, wow.
0: Watch this. Just absolutely freezes. Whoop. See you later. The guy's been absolutely fantastic. It's going to be a strong season for him, but fourth down coming up, they're going to settle for a 50-yard field goal here.
1: Not to re-bring up too much and dwell on my knee injury, but all I see when I'm looking at that is like, nope, couldn't do that.
0: Nope.
1: Like, my knee would blow up if I did that.
0: Ooh, high snap, but that's going to be good. So, field goal is up and good.
1: Tied at 3 out there in Chicago. We're tied at 3 also with the Browns and Bucks. So, Cleveland did get on the board as well with a field goal. We're still scoreless in Texans-Bengals to point. Also, the Baltimore Ravens scoreless with the Saints, but with about 3 minutes
0: second
1: to go in the first quarter, facing 2nd-and-goal from the 2.5, 3-yard line.
0: Let me double check this.
1: Touchdown.
0: Okay. I had to have a big play. I could have sworn that they were just sitting in their own end zone.
1: Derrick Henry once again. So he runs it in from the two after.

0: He had an awesome week one. This dude, because he's what, 32 years old now?
1: Sure.
0: Every year we come in saying, all right, it's going to start turning down. He can't be the guy. Wrong.
1: Do we say that?
0: I mean, I don't think you would die.
1: No, I just mean in general. I think people always kind of assume that he's going to be
0: good. I think every year in the preseason, it's like, okay, when is the dial going to turn? Every year. Maybe it's because I work at ESPN, but I feel like I hear that all the time in the preseason.
1: Oh, do you work for ESPN? Didn't know.
0: Ho, ho, ho.
1: All right.
0: Enough out of you.
1: That drive, 12 plays, 76 yards, capped off by that touchdown from Derrick Henry. So 7-0 in-game numbers right now for Baltimore as they take that lead over New Orleans. Courtesy of DraftKings, Baltimore, 12.5 point favorite, total of 44.5. We have not seen much of this, but I will say it's only one drive, 6 plays, 12 yards. So we have had two pretty decent drives. I say pretty decent, but so far in this first quarter, we'll say about 9 minutes have gone in favor of the Baltimore Ravens. So we have not seen the Saints for a second time yet. We'll see what they have now.
0: The numbers on Derrick Henry, like price-wise, are just crazy. Minus 255 for an anytime touchdown score, plus 285 for a first score. Plus 210 to have 2+ on a given day. And obviously he's a fantasy freak.
1: Mm-hmm.
0: Last week was awesome. Obviously multiple scores there as well. So we'll see if that continues to be the case for this offense in Baltimore. And I know in the preseason we talked a lot about the addition of Declan Doyle as their offensive coordinator. The early returns, pretty solid.
1: Yeah, I mean, look, it's small sample size against the Colts who stink, and then we'll see what the Saints team actually ends up becoming. But you're right, it looks unique, it looks different, obviously generating explosives at a really high rate so far, so that's going to be pretty good. That was one of the questions I had. I mean, we see all the time these guys that come from these systems. I mean, look at the McVay tree, for example, and all these guys. If Sean McVay just burps in the general direction of a guy, then they're going to get a job as an offensive assistant and head coach, maybe. But you always have questions if we're just kind of chasing the dragon, if you will, when you get guys that are coming off of really hot offensive minds and their staffs, but it seems to be the case in a very shortcoming. I mean, look at Mannion, for example, right? We don't have much yet, but we know that a lot of people are really excited about what Mannion could be, and so far returns are
0: And so that's kind of what I was going to say in the larger context of some of these other offensive coordinators, whether it's Mannion or even like Mike McDaniels, for example, with Los Angeles. We haven't really seen the dividends pay out yet, but immediate returns for Declan Doyle. Cooper Rush, interception. It was a tip pass, though. I haven't seen the replay. Not fully his fault, it sounds like. So what?
1: I'm just saying. Like, I got him teased up. Here we have the replay right here.
0: Oh, no.
1: Yeah, it looks like it. No, that was a bad throw. I mean, it was tipped, but it was tipped by a Panthers defender. So you know what? We might see the kid.
0: What are you going to do?
1: Might see Jack Strand.
0: It's Dustin's boy.
1: Yeah.
0: He's ready to go.
1: I mean, Rush is bad. That is not good. You see what I mean here, by the way? So the Bengals just took back over. Like, again, they're just at their 40. It's a run, and then they're going to punt this ball back. Kind of a missed passer interference play there, too. So.
0: Okay. You hear that music? We got to step aside here real quickly. When we come back, we will update you on anything. Ooh. If it happens in the commercial breaks, any scoring updates, and any potential live betting opportunities. Stick around.

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16: 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He's Jonathan Montobo. I'm Stormy Bonantoni with you back here on Live Bet Sunday. Some updates for you quickly. We told you about the injuries out there with Green Bay. Wide receiver Jaden Reed, as well as right tackle Zach Bakobuele, both officially out for the remainder of this game. So some significant injuries for the Packers offense to get this thing started here. Also, Saquon Barkley returned questionable right now. He did come back out of the locker room dealing with a finger injury, according to reports. Also, while we were in the break, the Tampa Bay Buccaneers pulled ahead, had another field goal hit, so they lead the Browns right now 6-3. Would like to see the scoring pick up a little bit. Let's see if we can get some Bucs touchdowns on the ground, continue moving the football. Meanwhile, the Steelers had a missed field goal from 57 yards out as they continue to trail New England 7-0 early.
3: And your boys can't get anything done with the interception of Cooper Rush, so that is going to be a three and out in which they lost 5 yards and then get it back. So this is a week that has definitely turned into the complete opposite of what it was last week. I mean, we had so many of these high-scoring games. There was so much action, and so far right now, you've got some ugly results that are forming at this point from a scoring perspective. Even Green Bay, too. I mean, you mentioned the injuries, obviously, that are pretty big, but Green Bay looks like they're all out of sorts. They're just kind of throwing right now. They're about to punt it back on a 4th and 15. They're going to punt it, Stormy, from their own like 2-yard line. So this has been pretty ugly for Green Bay. Always pretty dangerous. Field position is going to work for the Jets, but they're dinking and dunking, not really taking shots. They tried to right now, but it was nowhere near being completed. So you have to wonder, with the injury at wide receiver and right tackle, what this is going to look like.
16: Meanwhile, we just saw a first quarter comparison for the Eagles and Titans. Eagles dominating time of possession so far, all of the metrics, but Jalen Hurts got picked off in the red zone facing, what was it, first or second and goal, whatever it was, got picked off by Amari Hooker, who took it 92 yards down. The Titans ended up finishing in the end zone with a Cam Ward QB sneak. So they lead 7-0 right now as we enter the second quarter, despite significantly being outplayed early.
3: Yeah. So you have to feel, from an in-game standpoint, this is one where, especially if this drive for some reason ends up empty or just a field goal, then maybe you can come in on a cheaper price on Philly. It's hard to play it now, just considering where they're at in the field of play.
16: Kind of a dead number at 5.5 right now, too.
3: I mean, it's cheaper than what you were laying, but still you're down and they're driving. So wait to see what happens here. And if they maybe settle for a field goal or, God forbid, turn it over again, it would be a play that is definitely worth looking at, just because statistically they are outperforming Tennessee. And the only opportunity given to Tennessee is on a high variance play that is not really going to ever happen again.
16: What's going on over here in Bengals Texans?
3: I almost dropped an F bomb. Nothing. Like absolutely nothing, which I kind of like, obviously, as somebody who bet this game under. I mean, so the box score so far, I'll give it to this right now. 3 and out, punt. Texans get the ball, 3 and out, punt. Bengals get the ball back. 5 plays, 3 yards, punt. Texans, 3 and out, punt. Bengals, 5 plays, 15 yards, punt. There was on this last drive for Cincinnati a very big run or big play that was called back due to a hold. There's just been so much going on. It was a 26-yard run for Chase Brown that got called back. So these offenses are doing nothing. Now, is it the offenses or are these two really good defenses? I argue that it would be the defenses as somebody played this game under the total. So it's a really good opportunity for you here. And if you're somebody like me who bet this game under, you could wonder, maybe if this gets to the half like this, but is there going to be an opportunity to get yourself a pretty decent middle? I've got under 46.5 here. It's sitting at 37.5. So at some point, do I get a 10-plus point middle opportunity for this game? We will see. And I believe Caleb Williams might have just thrown a pick. We will find out if that is the case or if that is a fumble. But Vikings celebrating what looks to be a turnover.
16: Mm-hmm.
3: And speaking of, finally, a big play for Houston, and that's going to be for a little bit more. They're finally going to get down to about midfield here.
16: All right, keeping tabs on that one, scoreless as we get underway. Saquon Barkley, still waiting to see if he gets on the field. He's been on the sideline with the helmet in his hands right now. Tank Bigsby holding on to the load right now. Just 28 yards, though, on 8 rushes to this point. They're facing 2nd and 1 at the 2.5-yard line, seeing if they can punch it in, which it appears that they do. Bigsby, touchdown. Okay, pending the extra point, we're going to be tied at 7 here. Early, that's what we needed. Philly, get on the board.
3: If you had Caleb Williams' interception over a half, you can cash that. Really bad play, actually, by Caleb. We talked about this. This is going to be the theme of this game. He gets pressured. He has to escape the pocket. And so what does he try to do, Stormy? Is he rolling out to his right, throws back across his body over the middle of the field? It is a big no-no for quarterbacks. Overthrows his target, gets picked off. So Minnesota's going to take over here. right at about midfield. I'll tell you exactly where it is at this point, but this is a big opportunity for the Vikings and an ugly game. And what do we talk about? The game had gotten bet down, and from a total standpoint and the way the pace this is playing in Minnesota's hands right now. So this is going to be Minnesota 35 or so. That's where we're going to take over here for the Vikings.
16: Saints just punted away once again, but tough field position for Baltimore coming out. A really good punt where that got stopped about the 5-yard line. But the Ravens currently out to 12.5 on the live line right now, up 7-0, total 40.5. I'll give you all those lines now where we sit. The Eagles and Titans tied at 7. Philly now 7.5 point favorites where things sit right now. The Browns trailing the Bucks 6-3. Tampa out to a 9.5 point live favorite, total 42.5. Tied at 3 between the Vikings and Bears. Chicago 3.5 point live favorites, total 42.5. And we talked about all of that under money that came in. This thing was sitting 47.5 for much of the week, ended up closing 46.5. Now that live total just 42.5 with the slow starting there. New England up 7-0, laying 16.5
3: on
16: the live line
3: here
16: as they're facing first and goal at the 6-yard line.
3: Eli Raridan with a 30-yard completion, and he was interfered on there too. So we'll see what this is, but not good news for your second favorite quarterback in the NFL.
16: Shut up. Minute 23 left in the first quarter there. Live total,
3: Brock Purdy's number one.
16: 43.5. As we mentioned, scoreless in Bengals, Texans, that live total just continues to get lower. 38.5 right now. Texans favored by 4.5 on the live line. Panthers up 7-0 on the Falcons on that Chuba Hubbard touchdown. They're laying 12.5 now live. So if you think Atlanta can, what?
3: Well, just, I could have sworn Atlanta just had the ball. So I'm just trying. I'm like, what happened? I think you have to.
16: So this is what 13.5 now. Actually, as I say that, this was one of those lines that had the flip of favorites based on the week one results. Falcons obviously had a rough start against the Pittsburgh Steelers. Carolina, despite their defensive downfalls, looked awesome offensively with Bryce Young. So they have the early touchdown again, 13.5, total 48.5 in that one. And then scoreless in Green Bay and New York. Green Bay laying just 1.5 now, total 37.5.
3: Yeah, watching a little bit of this, this is pretty similar to what we've just been watching with every single one of these games, just punting back and forth, moving maybe up to midfield and having to give the ball back. Second and 10 coming up here for New York. They're kind of moving a bit. They're right near midfield. So this seems like this is going to be a pretty low scoring and ugly affair. The Jets are a fine offense, but they're not going to beat the crap out of you by any stretch. And then we know what's going on. And Geno Smith throws what is an absolutely interceptable pass that is dropped by the Green Bay secondary.
16: So I told you in the commercial break, my mom like cracked me up. She texted me and was like, "Hey, are you working today?" And I was like, "Yep, every Sunday for the last 4 years." And she goes, "No, I meant at VSiN. Are you home? Still,
3: what does that mean?
16: Worked.
3: What?
16: Yes, I work at VSiN every Sunday, Mother."
3: She okay?
16: I don't know. I don't know what's going on.
3: Baker Mayfield picked off.
16: No!
3: So that is, man, the Bucs might not be good. The NFC South might stink.
16: I mean, I agree that the Bucs might not be good, but the Browns aren't good either.
3: But what did we talk?
16: No.
3: The Browns offense is not good. Browns defense has some talent. So Cleveland's going to take over. They're going to be inside of the Tampa Bay 30-yard line with an opportunity to either tie or take the lead. Or turn it over. Guess this. Oh, come on. You stink.
16: The way that you said that, I thought that they did turn it over. Like, I wasn't looking at that
3: screen. Wentz had an open guy on 3rd and 3. It was Jordan Addison. And I thought, man, come on. You got this. We have life here, too. We might have a scoring drive developing for Houston. They're in the red zone, or almost. They are knocking on the door of the red zone.
16: Knocking on the door. That's like our first knocking on the door. I don't think you had one of those last week.
3: No, yeah. Well, there was so much scoring. We were going to be doing it the whole time. Now, technically, this is a good question. Is knocking on the door, you have to be in the red zone, I would assume. You can't be outside of the red zone and knocking on the door. So
16: yeah, red zone and goal to go. Like, I think those are...
3: So they're,
16: that's more how
3: so there's
16: I use
3: a screen door. And the Texans are knocking on the screen door, and then eventually they will open the door and then knock on the actual door.
16: For as much grief as I give Deshaun Watson, he is 5 of 6. A lot of it, though, those, you know, short yardage, quick game type passes, 5 of 6, 41 yards, hasn't made the big mistake. Baker Mayfield, meanwhile, 2 of 6 for 12 yards.
3: They're
16: and
3: about
16: a
3: to
16: pick.
3: Score.
16: So,
3: you know what's funny is I keep hearing this. You know, Paulie said this today on their show, and I disagree, and I've said this to you, too. This whole notion that he just can't start at Cleveland. We have to stop doing this. Like, he's going to start the game at Cleveland, especially here if he's just going to perform relatively average. And God forbid they win this game. I mean, I don't think Todd Monken cares about what the fans think.
16: No, of course he doesn't. And honestly, a lot of the feedback that has come through that, like, I've never disagreed with what Todd Monken has said. I still just think it's stupid. Like, I get where he's coming from, all of the Like, no, you can't let fans dictate what you as a head coach are going to do in any situation. Meanwhile, Carolina Panthers field goal up and good. They extend the lead out to 10-0 over division rival Atlanta. We'll be right back on Live Bet Sunday.
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3: Bad snap on the kick, so the Texans are forced to attempt a throw on fourth and down, which was supposed to be a field goal attempt. Nobody downfield, because obviously that was not the play, and so that is going to go out of bounds. We are going to get no points here. They were just on the verge of knocking on the door, and instead this is now going to be an empty drive. Bengals will take over. Fantastic for me, because obviously you got this game under the total. So do you shoot? At what point do we potentially shoot for a middle here? Adjusted total now for this game is 37.5 still. Let's see. Is that really going to be the case? Yeah, 37.5. I'll wait. Let's see.
16: So what's interesting about that game to me right now is, okay, the questions that we had in going into week one about the Texans offense are obviously looming large once again here, but the defense that mightily struggled is looking great. Yep. So they give up 36 points last week as their most in a game since 2023, and really holding the Cincinnati offense at bay to this point. We do have a couple field goals on the board, one with the New England Patriots, who extend their lead over the Steelers 10-0. So that missed Steelers field goal, speaking of looming large, feel like that could come into play as this game goes on. And the Browns were lined up for a field goal a moment ago. An encroachment penalty sneaks up. So now second go at it here. I don't see the distance.
3: Fourth of 14. We'll guess at a 34-yard attempt. Is that accurate?
16: Yes. As you saw the graphic pop up on the screen as you were reading that. Could that be accurate? I wonder.
3: It was a guess. Fourth of 14 coming up for Cleveland. We'll see if they get it. So as we're waiting for this field goal attempt, which is...
16: Was that a missed field goal?
3: Beginning to be good. What's a missed field goal? What are we looking at here?
16: Was that earlier in the game? They just showed it looked like a missed field goal from somebody, but maybe it was
3: in what contest?
16: Sorry, in the Baltimore game.
3: Oh, okay. I have no idea. I'll look it up. All right. So for you, couple of things.
16: Baltimore did? BJ?
3: Yeah, I was going to say, you're speaking into the void. Yes, our audience has no idea what you're doing.
16: Sorry, yes, Baltimore had a missed field goal, so the Saints taking over.
3: If only our producers could speak, but they're not important enough, so you know what? Not going
16: to
3: happen.
16: He's long distance. PJ's long distance. No. We need to get a headset that goes through for you.
3: Not going
16: to
3: happen. Okay, so a couple of things.
16: In this economy?
3: So you talked about Houston and this Cincinnati game. So dare I say, as that game goes on, are we learning more about the Buffalo Bills defense? In consecutive games, the Bills give up over 30 points. One of those was to the Houston Texans. The Texans, in their second game so far, have done bunk against this Bengals defense. Now, again, it might be a good Bengals defense, but it's not really great that the Bills have given up over 30 points in two straight games, and one of the teams that was moving up and down the field on them is now being absolutely suffocated by the Cincinnati Bengals here in week two.
16: I think so. But, I mean, that was part of the conversation going into Thursday Night Football, right, when we were previewing the game on Money Moves.
3: I said,
16: I don't trust either one of these defenses at this point. We'll see if Cincinnati can pick it up a little bit offensively. Going into this drive, one of your favorite stats, averaging just 3.4 yards per play to this point. You have the expectation, right? All of the conversation is always about the way that they have to get into shootouts with teams because the defense is the problem. Joe Burrow, when he's healthy and this offense clicks at such a high level, it is interesting to me the way that the narrative is, it's only week two, but the way that the narrative is shifting so much about how good this Bengals defense has been, and we haven't seen the key moments for Cincinnati offensively.
3: If only it was available. We're only 1.5 games in. But what was one of the things we had brought up? Our boy Al Golden, twin assistant coach of the year. He was 75-1 defensive coordinator, and they look pretty damn good
16: so
3: far.
16: Indeed.
3: The other reports coming out of Atlanta, the crowd chanting, "We want Strand," over and over again. Cooper Rush has responded with a metaphorical middle finger. They are driving. They got a fourth down coming up, but they're inside the 35-yard line of Carolina. It should be a fourth and one. I would assume you're going for it here. You need some sort of offense. Strand has been awful. The offense has been terrible. By the way, a big play here for Cincinnati, but it looked like Burrow was potentially over the line of scrimmage. He was not. So that's going to be completed. First and 10, Cincinnati now at their own, we'll call it a 44-yard line. But a fourth and one. This is a big one for Cooper Rush and the Falcons, because they desperately need something here on this drive, and they're going to run a stupid end around that's going to get snuffed 4 yards behind the line of scrimmage. Why do you do that? I don't understand the end around on a fourth and one when you have Bijan Robinson in this offensive line. Just run the ball.
16: I can't disagree with you on that one. But, I mean, that's been the conversation around that team forever.
3: First down, Vikings. Let's go.
16: Man, Why did I bet that game earlier in the week?
3: Hmm.
16: I bet the over in that game early in the week.
3: If only you had a co-host that was telling you that maybe that game was in.
16: I already bet it. I already bet it before we had the conversation. And sometimes you tried to talk me out of things that I was right the whole time. So who knows?
3: When was that?
16: Tie game out there in Tampa Bay.
3: When does that ever happen?
16: 6-6 right now after the field goal. Well, I think Thursday Night Football Exhibit A. You were very anti my Bills play. You bet the other side. How'd that turn out for you?
3: I don't remember that one.
16: Bud?
3: I think that was a lie. I think you're making that up.
16: The game out there in Tennessee right now. So it is interesting. And the Eagles are about to face a third and long, third and medium.
3: What a concept. What? Fourth and one, and you decide to, hey, let's use our 6'4", 220-pound ginger quarterback to run a QB sneak and get a yard. And that's exactly what the Vikings did. And yet the Falcons, who have a similarly sized ginger quarterback, decide not to do it. What are we doing?
16: Just
3: come on
16: can't
3: now.
16: Do it. What I was going to say, though, so yeah, third and long here for the Eagles. It's interesting looking at the box score and the team stats for this game. They're dominating Tennessee. And yet, yep. It's tied at 7 right now, and it has looked ugly.
3: That'll be a good question for Fezzik when we get him on. Doc Chow and Steve Fezzik will be with us as part of the halftime show. Stormy's going to do a great job with it. And one of the things I think is definitely worth bringing up to Steve is just that, reading these stats and looking at some of these statistical dominant performances of some of these teams at halftime, but still the final score, at least the score itself, does not reflect that and how you handle it.
16: I mean, the passing numbers, Eagles 100 yards to Tennessee's 6. The total plays 31 to 13. You look at the time of possession, 16 and a half minutes to 6:20 for Tennessee. Yeah. They keep giving the Eagles the ball back and opportunities, and they'll have yards, right? But they're just not turning them into points.
3: Yeah, I have to tell you something.
16: That interception in the red zone is just such a killer.
3: Yeah, 4th and 3 coming up for Philadelphia. I do have to say something, though.
16: What's that? They did, for it.
3: They did convert this very long third down, but we might be in danger here with Tampa Bay. This offensive line
16: looks bad.
3: This offensive line is really bad. The offense is pretty poor. We talked about the average depth of target being super low for Baker in the first game, and it was because he just couldn't get time. And again, that is manifesting here in this game. Now, it's coming off of a big completion, which they got a third down, but not awesome. Also, Cincinnati likely to punt this ball back. Joe Burrow got absolutely creamed on a drop back. So 3rd and 26, they're going to run a little shovel pass for no yards, and that is going to be another punt. So more punts between the Bengals and the Texans. Actually, and there comes an opportunity, too, or a time where you're just like, hey, maybe I just shouldn't try to catch this knife. This total's down to 31.5 for Cincinnati and Houston.
16: So what do you do?
3: I mean, right now, I sit back and do nothing. I've got under 46.5. Why would I try to get cute with
16: sure.
3: it, right? But holy smokes, this is ugly.
16: A lot of ugly football to start the day mm-hmm. for us. You know, usually, or I don't want to say usually, but last week in particular, we were left and right, like, yeah. Here's what's cashing. Here's what's going. Like, oh, a third touchdown for Josh Allen, right? It's a very different aura about the early slate today. The Eagles did end up taking a timeout before that first 4th and 3 attempt. They're going for it again. Jalen Hurts goes back and, okay, able to connect with the receiver. They do get the first down, move the chains, getting over past the midfield line there. So hopefully they can capitalize on this drive. Only 6 minutes or so left in the first half. And I'm glad that you brought up Fezzik. We are going to have both Steve Fezzik and Dr. David Chow to break down halftime some of the injuries that we have seen not only today but looking later on in the day, injuries of impact, how that can affect some other games as we go. And Fez will have his thoughts and plays for some second half right. angles for you.
3: So one of the things I wanted to update here, because the Steelers are struggling a bit, we got a 2nd and 7 coming up for Pittsburgh. They're in New England territory, so we'll see if they can get something out of it. One of the things that we had brought up in the pregame and something we had discussed during the week, Aaron Rodgers and his average depth of target, mm-hmm. usually dinking and dunking and doing whatnot. According to PFF's live box score, and it does not account for 3 more dropbacks, so we'll see once it updates what this looks like. But on his first 7 dropbacks, average depth of target, about 9 yards downfield. So again, it seems like they might be doing something similar with how they were operating on their game plan last week, way far from what they were last year, which was 6 yards average depth of target, dinking and dunking, quick ball out, and their offense looks disjointed yet again today. So maybe they're going to revert back to the mean here a bit, but so far it would seem that Aaron Rodgers is doing what they did last week again.
16: More of the same, unfortunately. Yeah. Vikings pull ahead 6-3 on a 49-yard made field goal, 8 minutes or so left in the second quarter there. Also, the Saints looking to get points on the board. Daniel Carlson lining up for a field goal here. See if that is able to be up and good, which then would be 23-yard attempt should be easy business as usual for him to get this in. It is up, and it is good. Okay, so Baltimore still ahead. 7-3 there, about 3 minutes to go in the second quarter. We're going to step aside here real quickly, continuing to dive into all of these games and potential angles moving forward. It's Live Bet Sunday on a Week 2 NFL Sunday on VSiN, the Sports Betting Network.
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16: In the NFL, another day, another touchdown for Derrick Henry.
29: How about this? Derrick Henry out of the Wildcat takes the snap. Now he's maneuvering right. Dives for the end zone. It's a touchdown for Derrick Henry.
16: 98 Rock Ravens Radio Network. They currently lead the Saints 7-0. It's early in the second quarter. Ravens currently have the ball. They're approaching the red zone. Buccaneers at home lead the Browns 6-3 late in the first quarter. Early in the second quarter, where the Eagles have tied the game against the Titans on a Tank Bigsby rushing touchdown. They're tied at 7 early in the second. Patriots lead the Steelers at home 7-0 early in the second quarter. Vikings and Bears are tied at 3 apiece. And in Atlanta, they're late in the first quarter, where the Panthers are up on the Falcons 10-0. Bryce Young is 6 of 13 for 49 yards and a touchdown that went to Chuba Hubbard.
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31: Daytime highs approaching 66 this afternoon under overcast skies, northeasterly winds 10 to 20 miles per hour. Mainly cloudy tonight, lows level off around 51. I'm meteorologist Paul Frombly with your weatherology forecast on 95.3 and 99.1 The Score. Currently, it's 62 degrees.
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16: Sunday in downtown Las Vegas, Circa Resort and Casino, home of the world's largest sports book. The book is packed. The vibes are high. Let's have some fun. Stormy Bonantoni, Jonathan Von Tobel with you. Two more hours to go here for us. By the time we make the switch to Matt Brown's, and ready, set,
3: Maddie B.
16: Maddie B. That'll be the witching hour.
3: Shared a couple of old fashions with Maddie B last night.
16: You did?
3: Yeah, I did.
16: Tell me more. How'd it go?
3: I can't talk about that.
16: Why not?
3: It's off the record stuff.
16: Why?
3: A lot of stuff. We're playing.
16: Nothing, literally nothing fun you can share. What are you good for? Okay. Well, you think on that. Not great for my Steelers here. Rodgers, sack fumble on third down. Force Pittsburgh to have to punt on a 4th and 43 as they trail New England 10-0 right now.
3: I told a really funny story, but I can't remember what it was.
16: Field goal, meanwhile, it gets them on the board as they trail Baltimore 7-0 out there in Baltimore.
3: Matt laughed really hard.
16: And what is happening over there to that cleat?
3: That's a water bottle. They zoomed in. It's a water bottle. So for those who are driving around, they cut in. The Titans are cleaning off some of their cleats. But they zoomed in a little too tight on the shot of the foot. So there was just a very powerful stream being squirted upon the shoe. Nobody was urinating on anybody.
16: It looked like what you might do to heal a sting from a jellyfish.
3: Yes, it looked like somebody was peeing on his cleats. It was not the case. It was a water bottle. Very powerful stream.
16: The Philadelphia Eagles in the red zone here. Flag on that one on what was 2nd and 9 from the 14. We'll see what happens here.
3: Finally. We'd
16: like to punch it in.
3: All right, Green Bay Packers score. The reason why I'm upset
16: is... Why you say finally, then? You're anti-Packers.
3: I know,
16: today.
3: But well, finally for the touchdown, but I may or may not have benched Marshawn Lloyd, who is the one who scored that touchdown. I'm not very happy at this point right now.
16: You say yes. Oh, no. Marshawn Lloyd, 8-1 for a first touchdown score today, +150 for the anytime, so cash it. As the extra point is up and it is good. So Green Bay will go up 7-0 here early out there at MetLife against the Jets. 6-3 still holding strong. A big field goal game after all the scoring that we saw last week in both of those week one matchups for the Vikings against the Packers, for the Bears against the Panthers. We saw a ton of points in both of those games, both of which soared over their respective totals. 6-3 in favor of Minnesota right now in Chicago. Not nearly the offensive prowess we saw in week one, and that's where the money was going on the under as well. Under closed at that 46.5, and Philadelphia does ultimately punch it in there in the red zone. Jalen Hurts connects with Devonta Smith. They're up 13-7 now, extra point pending to make it 14.
3: All right, fine. I pitched Matt Brown one of my business ideas.
16: Let's go. What do you got?
3: Which was a mobile pizza truck. So you know like how we have an ice cream truck, except it would be pizza. We actually drive. Not like some of these food trucks that just sit parked.
16: I'm pretty sure
3: we're
16: going to
3: drive around.
16: Pizza food trucks.
3: No, no, we're going to drive. We're going to be mobile.
16: Are you going to play a music?
3: Yep, and you're going to hear the music. But like the pizza man's here, and then we're going to go and give out pizza.
16: How much is the price? Is it good? Is it gourmet pizza?
3: It's a very raw.
16: Will you have a stuffed crust on the menu? That's very important to me.
3: Yeah, it's a very raw concept. We were in the very early stages of this, but I got Matt in for about $5 million to invest. So we're off to a good start. If you'd like to buy stock.
16: I'm good.
3: Your loss.
16: Thank you. What else have you invented?
3: Let's see.
16: Do you have a track record of success for any of your ideas?
3: I have lots of ideas that I've written
16: down. I would like to see a portfolio, though.
3: I actually have a lot of business ideas. But
16: really?
3: Yeah, I have like tons of ideas. One of them I'll tell you off the air and see if you like it.
16: Okay.
3: Either way, the Chicago Bears, I think they're going to get a first down here. So they are going to be in field goal range, but they are still driving. So very much hoping. I think this is going to be a challenge of whether or not DeAndre Swift is down. Is that what they're challenging here? Because he catches it, falls to the ground, and gets back up. So maybe they're saying that he was down by contact potentially. So that's going to be a challenge that we're going to be watching. And on a 2nd and 5, dude, this game between Houston and Cincinnati is
16: crazy.
3: Ugly. 2nd and 5, just a little swing out to the flat. Burrow gets hit, and the ball is getting down right here. Like, what, it's like a 5-yard loss or something like that? It's going to be like a 3rd and 7, 3rd and 8, so... Very disappointed. As many people know, Joe Burrow and I, very close, shared an elevator together in San Francisco, and I was expecting more from him today.
16: The first quarter was 6 combined punts. Neither team had more than 5 plays or more than 15 yards on any of those respective drives. Here in the second quarter, Texans turn it over on downs. Bengals punt. Texans turn it over on downs again. Yep. And now the Bengals, through two plays, have racked up all of 2 yards on their current drive.
3: And Mims along the offensive line dinged up for Cincinnati, so that's something to keep an eye on. But I was going to say, remember, one of those turnover on downs as well was actually a field goal attempt that went awry because the snap was bad. So this has just been very bad.
16: It was a chaotic, messed up the snap. They tried to pick it up and throw it, and it was ugly all around. Yards per play on both sides, Texans slightly better. 5.5 yards per attempt at this point, or per play rather. Bengals still sitting at 3.4. It has not been great for them trying to move the sticks at all. 0-for-2 for the Texans, by the way, in the red zone as well.
3: Yeah. I mean, yeah, so you had the turnover, and then I don't even remember what the second one was. I guess that was probably another turnover on downs. Maybe they went for it. I have to go back and look. And some of these, too, you're talking about some missed opportunities. I mean, the Bengals are generating. Here's another explosive where you're going to get right back down to like the 40-yard line. So you convert, you keep the ball moving, but everything else in between has just not been there. And you do wonder, I mean, did we put this away here a bit? We'll go back and look at what the explosive plays are looking like. But I will say, you know, down to down, the Texans are good, very good. But they have been giving up some explosives here and in the game against Buffalo, so you wonder if maybe that's something to monitor with them. Also, I will pat myself on the back because I'm looking at my fantasy team. What was one of the things that we talked about with Kendall Valenzuela? The sneaky pickup of the week. Bengals defense. They're doing it so far.
16: No question about it. Okay, so we mentioned that touchdown from Devonta Smith out there in Nashville as the Eagles pull ahead 14-7. He cashes +205 for the anytime touchdown, capping what was a 14-play, 81-yard drive. And now I would like the scoring to slow down. Okay, we've had a lot more early scoring in this game than I would have liked.
3: That one?
16: In Eagles-Titans. Didn't expect Tennessee to be the first team on the board or maybe at all in this game. So that's a game I'm curious when you talk to Fezzik, because that's coming up in the next segment, correct? With all these games headed to halftime?
3: Maybe. Sure.
16: Maybe. Either next segment or
3: it's
16: the one after.
3: It's a moving target.
16: Correct. Maybe not next segment. Maybe the next one, because we've got a couple games that still have about 8.5 minutes to go.
3: Yeah.
16: That said, that's a game that I am pretty curious about how we think this is going to go. Tennessee kind of got a little bit lucky with that long return on the interception that set them up near the goal line.
3: Stormy just chomping at the bit to get a break.
16: What do you mean?
3: Just next segment?
16: Well, okay. I'll give you a little background here. I am excited to have a break where you're going to take over that segment. I'm going to do a lot of research in the commercial break whilst also eating a donut.
3: Another explosive.
16: Crew has some pink box donuts in the back that I'm excited to break into. You know how I am with sugar. I haven't eaten today. And yesterday, because of the way that the schedule shook out for my game, I was like starving for significantly longer than I planned to. And then by the time I got to the airport, everything was already shut down, essentially. Tell me this, Atlanta Airport, why does everything close down so early? You're one of the largest major airports in the country, and everything's shutting down at like 8 or 9 o'clock. TSA pre-check closes at 8. How? What are we doing? I know you don't
3: Despite
16: fly.
3: This being an extremely relatable topic.
16: I think it is. There's a lot of people in this country that travel a ton for work. Just because you don't doesn't mean that's not a relatable experience for others.
3: Oh, my God. Look at this catch from Ja'Marr Chase. Touchdown, Cincinnati. Let's talk about something cooler. The Bengals are in the end zone. This is insane.
16: I didn't see the play.
3: Let's do it. I thought he was out of bounds. This is a ridiculous catch. And again, the theme on this drive, let's get these plays pulled up really quickly. Look at this catch. Just absolute gets the toe, the left toe. I don't know if that's not.
16: Yeah, we need to see the line.
3: That left foot is going to be really interesting. But if this stands, that is an insane. He actually gets hit. He gets tied up with the DB. Oh, he got in. That's a
16: wow.
3: That's
16: no,
3: like right
16: I think that
3: there.
16: You can see the black.
3: Yeah, right.
16: A little bit of the black with the white cleat on the other side.
3: That's crazy. This is a ridiculous touchdown. If this stands, it's all about whether or not his left foot is touching the boundary marker or not. It's right at the front pylon.
16: It was ruled a touchdown on the field, which helps the cause.
3: Yep.
16: And yeah, they're lined up for the extra point attempt. So, and to set that up, so Joe Burrow hits T. Higgins for a 23-yard gain. That then sets up first and 10 at the Houston 32, where Burrow hits Chase for the big touchdown. Just right there.
3: I mean,
16: perfect catch, perfect foot placement. So we have our first score in that game, finally. Well,
3: let's discuss the end, though, this drive, right? So 5-yard run, whatever, then you lose yards on that pass that we had brought up on a 2nd and 5. 18-yard completion, 6-yard run, 23-yard completion, 32-yard completion. So you generate four explosives on this drive against this Houston Texans team. You get right downfield, you score a touchdown.
16: And how did Buffalo score on them?
3: Right, exactly.
16: Last week, it was all explosive.
3: Yep, so I wonder if this is a symptom of Houston's defense that's just starting to manifest here this year, or if it's just, hey, we're just taking on Joe Burrow and we're just taking on Josh Allen to start the year, but it's just something to write down. By the way, second and 35 coming up for Chicago. What in the world happened here? And they're about to get like 15 yards back on it. So we got a long third down coming up. But this, again, looks like we're going to get an exchange of possessions here. Two-minute warning. Ooh, buddy. All right, so what's that in-game total up to? Maybe I should have bet this thing over. Back up to 31.5.
16: Hold on one second.
3: Very high-scoring affair. Up to 33.5, excuse me. That is not accounted for everything.
16: Bucks facing third and 15 over there against I'm Cleveland right now. Well, penalties. They've got six penalties so far for 50 yards. 10 combined penalties in the game. Not ideal.
3: Okay. If the Buccaneers lose this game.
16: Oh, so Baltimore scored.
3: Uh-huh. Extra points up and good?
16: Yep. Rashad Bateman with the touchdown. So 14-3 now over New Orleans at home. 24 seconds left in the second quarter.
3: If Tampa Bay loses this game, you need your team to lose. We need your team to lose. I'm just telling you that.
16: Then
3: right
16: that's
3: now.
16: All I'm going to have to live for.
3: Yeah.
16: If I'm out in week two with 3 of 4 entries... Or potentially all, because we don't know what's going to happen with the Chargers.
3: No.
16: We don't know what's going to happen with the Chargers.
3: I know what's going to happen. That was my pick. And as somebody pointed out...
16: And as somebody who's always right.
3: Touchdown, New York Jets. We are into the end zone. A good response for New York. 7-0 now becomes 7-6. Extra point coming. Yes, I was about to point out that somebody on social media, I guess, tried to insult me and said, remember, JBT's never wrong. And I said, yeah.
16: Got it. Okay, we got to step aside here on Live Bet Sunday. Lots in flux right now. A lot of close games, which is fun for us. Stick around. More Live Bet Sunday coming up after this.
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16: 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He's Jonathan Von Tobel. I'm Stormy Bonantoni with you. What are you gassed up about right now?
3: I thought the Jets were going to get a turnover here. It was a fumble, but the Jordan Love fell on it.
16: Gotcha. Okay, still tied at 7, that one out there. The Jets, we talked about, scored just before the break. Also scoring just before the break, Ja'Marr Chase out there for Cincinnati. In what has been a really slow-starting game out there for both offenses. The Bengals hit a couple explosives, one to T. Higgins, then one to Ja'Marr Chase for the 32-yard touchdown score. He is now more than halfway to his prop today, had just two catches for 12 receiving yards last week, 4 for 48, and an early touchdown here on 6 targets. So continuing to get both of those key receivers involved. T. Higgins with 3 catches on 4 targets, 62 yards for him in the early going as well.
3: Yeah, I mean, so we're starting to see the scoring pick up a little bit here. We have our first game at the half between those two, but I don't know if it's just, hey, we happen to just have a ton of games that were a little disjointed to start, whatever it is, but the big plays are starting to pick up. You get a big one here, about a 30-yard reception for the Falcons as they're trying to get back into this thing, so maybe we're starting to finally get some life, and these second halves are going to be a little bit more entertaining. I'm a little bit more locked in on our boys, the Buccaneers. Finally in Browns territory, we're talking about 34-yard line, so got to get something going.
16: Maybe you change up the vibes.

0: attempt from 37 yards out right now, down 14-7. I would not like this. Let's see if we can get a little block here, maybe. Just a whiff. That would be nice as well.
1: You got this. What's your total?
0: 45.5.
1: 45.5. 21. Don't tell me. Don't tell me. 21, 45.5. Is that 20? Oh, I'm really struggling here. 24 points that you have left to work with?
0: Yes.
1: Oh, okay. Thank God. What? It's on the fly. I just had to think about it for a second.
0: You're the math guy.
1: Yeah, I like data. I like numbers. I like a good color-coded spreadsheet. Who doesn't?
0: Although you were complaining about a chart earlier today.
1: No, I was complaining about the user interface. The UI is a little big and bulky. You know, you can cut down on it. You can maybe make single screens as opposed to, like, I don't need two beefy columns. You know what I'm saying?
0: Is that Drake May that just got crushed by TJ Watt?
1: I mean, I would assume so. And so,
0: well, I didn't see if it was a sack or if it was a handoff.
1: Carson Wentz was also just sacked here. So third and long coming up.
0: Woof, yeah.
1: And May, 40 seconds left in
0: May
1: that first
0: half. May
1: just
0: got clobbered. So second and 22 now for New England. TJ Watt is a monster when he wants to be.
1: Cooper Rush is going to run for a first down. So we should, or is that a third down? They haven't changed the marker yet. But Atlanta's trying to desperately climb out of this hole that they dug themselves into yet again. You do wonder if this is, I mean, what Cooper Rush is, let me see. Let me pull these numbers up really quickly. Do we see a quarterback change at halftime for Atlanta?
0: Real quickly, that Titans field goal was up and good, 14-10 now in favor of the Eagles.
1: Because, I mean, you can, we did this last year. Remember, what was the game in which we expected somebody to get benched? And we had played the game under the total. Was it Justin Fields, I believe? Because
0: yeah.
1: it looked like it was going to be pretty poor.
0: There were a couple that we had success with that, but yes.
1: But right now, Cooper Rush, his passing yards is at 164.5. Again, a false start here for Atlanta. Just absolutely brutal in terms of this offensive execution. Do you go with the young strand under 163.5 for Cooper Rush with the hope being that this is going to be a benching of some sort? What's up? What's that? Oh.
0: No, I mean, the crowd wants him to.
1: Yeah.
0: We saw the post earlier from Boots on the Ground saying it was like put in strand, brutal, was being screamed from the fans. And I know what you were saying earlier as it relates to the Cleveland Browns and Todd Monken not listening to the fans and a lot of stuff about Deshaun Watson, but it can be overwhelming sometimes, especially if the numbers aren't there and the results aren't there. That Bucks-Browns game is going to be frustrating until the bitter end, is it not?
1: Yeah, I mean, look, the Browns, I think
0: it's never easy. It's never freaking easy.
1: The Buccaneers offense has some real issues. The offensive line doesn't seem to be great, but Baker Mayfield's consistently under pressure every single time he drops back. We know that the Browns, we've said this a ton, and if you evaluate this thing, like, then you know, this is a team that has some skill on defense. It's just whether or not their offense is going to be able to do anything here. And again, like, their defense is doing as best as they can, keeping them in this game, but they only have 6 points to show for it, a couple of field goal attempts.
0: I'm pulling up the stat logs for this game right now. 6-6, we've been tied at here for a good minute, but the yards per play for the Cleveland Browns, 2.5.
1: Mm-hmm.
0: For the Bucks, 4.7.
1: Yep.
0: It's just brutal on both sides right now. Nobody's able to do anything.
1: You're still, at least in terms of net yards per play, you're almost up by 2 per play, and yet you're still tied here. I mean, if we get out of this, and I don't know if we will, but you got to feel very lucky. And again, to reiterate, over what, 70% of the field in Circus Survivor on two teams, your group, the 49ers, and this Buccaneers team against Cleveland. This is also why, again, there's no result, but there's always that thought of, like, I'm just going to fade Cleveland every time. Like, it's the NFL, man. Like, these are all pros. The gaps between these teams really aren't that large. They're all the best of the best playing in a given day, so this is not going to be easy any week at all.
0: Because you did mention Circa Survivor from a Circa Million standpoint, the most selected sides, the Panthers, who are up 13-0 right now over Atlanta, -2.5 was on that list. The Bucks laying the full 8.5 was among the top selections, as were the Eagles laying 7 in Tennessee. And like I just mentioned, that deficit cut down to 4 right now, with the Eagles up 14-10. The Texans laying 2.5 against the Bengals, who trail Cincinnati right now 7-0 early. And then later on in the afternoon, the Broncos laying 2.5 against the Jags. So those are your consensus top 5 picks in Circa Million, where things sit right now. And then the Survivor exact numbers, the highest selected pick was the San Francisco 49ers this afternoon against the Miami Dolphins. 6,741 selections on San Francisco, 6,061 on the Bucks before the number gets significantly cut down. Your third most utilized option, the Los Angeles Chargers, who we also have today against the Raiders, with 1,357, 916 entries, sweating it out on the Eagles, 835 on the Ravens, and so on and so so forth from there. 42

0: picks this week, too, ladies and gentlemen, which is crazy.
1: Nine of which is a single entrant.
0: Nine? One guy had nine? Yeah. And then this is, so how many is that now? Is that, that's 100, right? Because weren't there like 91 or something thereabouts last week that had several? Guys, what are we doing?
1: Yeah.
0: How is this possible?
1: Yeah. It happens. Happens. You know? Nobody's perfect.
0: You make it through week one and then 42 no picks the following week. Also, the Lions lost. That knocked out one more entry from the field. So 43 in all out as we entered today's Sunday slate.
1: You know, we had, you had mentioned this stat a couple of times. A lot of people had coming into this game about how Ben Johnson had gotten the best of Brian Flores. And maybe from a straight-up perspective, he still will today. But from that, that little statistic of the 27 points per game, Flores is working some magic here, man. They are all over Chicago. Total yards, 93 for the Bears. They have been pressuring Williams. They've been putting him on the dirt. This has been a very good performance from this Vikings defense. And look, I mean, give the Bears credit. What do we talk about the whole time? This defense, it's a floor raiser. It's a really bad group. At least for today, it looks like it is a team that is holding up as much as it can. Now, I would argue there's been a couple of plays that the Vikings have left on the field. But this has been one one pretty ugly game, but the defenses are shining through. Sorry, I got distracted. Kymie Fairbairn finally gets a field goal to go up and good. So Texans are on the board. We've got 10 points, 117 left to go in the first half. So we'll see if Joey B's got something to work with here. They've got a timeout.
0: Okay. And we are officially at the half in that aforementioned Vikings-Bears games. For anyone who wasn't joining us earlier, those numbers that JVT was referencing, yes, the 27.5 points per game that Ben Johnson offenses have put up against Brian Flores defenses, also 365.3 average yards, QBR of 72, and 5-1 in those respective matchups as well. That's since Flores took over in 2023 on that Minnesota Vikings defense. So we'll see when all is said and done. We got a whole half of football left to figure this out. If we are able to get either one of those offenses really clicking, I think that's another big surprise here is that I know the Vikings have had their struggles offensively, but considering what we saw from the Bears defense a week ago, probably thought they could move the ball a little bit more effectively and have not. We got to step aside here on Live Bet Sunday. When we come back, some betting opportunities with professional bettor Steve Fezzik and the doc, 17-year NFL team physician Dr. David Chow, breaking down some injuries you need to be aware of and how that impacts the line as well. Stick around.
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10: Brian Radke here from Sunday Night Football on Westwood One. 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Now they're back under the lights to take on the 0-1 Colts. 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
1: 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All right, let's bring in the guys and let's get this started here. We got a couple of games at halftime. It is a low-scoring week so far. We'll get to some of the answers about what we have here. Doc, we'll start with you. Eagles and Titans statistically. Eagles outperforming Tennessee. Any injuries to be aware of here?
16: Couple of big ones there. Saquon Barkley early in the game with a stinger. He's back on the sideline with this cowboy collar, but you still see him looking at his hand, so his symptoms are still there. I think he's there, but I think he's there for emergency usage only at this point. He's had one carry so far and for no yards and has not returned. And then also Dallas Goedert, I think, gets lucky. One catch early on for 4 yards on a blocking play, gets his right leg swept. Thankfully, his foot wasn't planted. I don't think it's long-term or significant, but you have Goddard and Saquon Barkley out. You have Cam Jurgens moved over to left guard for Landon Dickerson to the start of the game, probably to try and counteract Jeffrey Simmons on the Titans there. And you have Jalen Carter coming into the game with his right wrist issue, maybe scaphoid fracture. And I'm looking at the stats here. He hasn't recorded a defensive stat yet. So the Titans are hanging in there right now, 14-10. Maybe more of the same hang in there in the second half from a medical perspective.
1: Fezzik, it looks like second half lines in the range for this one from 4.5. There's a couple of 5.5, but what are we looking at for the second half where Philly has doubled up this Titans team in yardage?
17: Well, Doc mentioned that Philly's banged up, but I want no part of this dysfunctional Tennessee Titans squad that, frankly, basically got a pick six, 90-yard interception return touchdown, or this thing would be 17-3. So the Eagles are just absolutely dominating this game. You know what? Let's not invest in one of the very worst teams in the NFL. I'm going to pass.
1: Okay, halftime in a low-scoring affair. Pre-flop market was over. Was all over this, I should say, in terms of the total. Minnesota leads 6-3 at the break against Chicago. Doc, we'll start with you. What are we keeping an eye on here?
16: Well, from a medical perspective, the poor footing might be a big part of this game with the weather, and I'm still sure that Steve will comment on that. No Jordan Mason come into the game, which we knew meant a lot of Aaron Jones Sr. He's 12 carries, 52 yards so far. And Carson Wentz, not as good game as his first game here. Caleb is doing a little bit better, but it's still a little herky-jerky with the weather, poor footing. I don't think either team has really established a lot in this low-scoring game here, and it should maybe continue that way. What are you seeing there, Steve?
17: So set up under 21.5. Go, official play. We are betting under the 21.5. JVT nailed it. Oftentimes, you see a huge pre-flop move. This opened 49, then it's down to 48, 47, 46. Basically, the people in Chicago had the weather report correct, and it's throwing everyone off. Justin Jefferson couldn't catch a touchdown pass. He like motioned like, hey, I'm off by 3 inches here with the pass. It's just too much for these teams to overcome. More of the same, as Doc says, we're on under.
1: Fezzik, real quick follow-up. DraftKings is showing 22.5, but unders like minus 120. Is that still playable from a price standpoint if you have that?
17: Very comparable. 22, a completely dead number, but you're getting a whole extra point for only 10 cents. Really doesn't matter.
1: Okay, cool. Like it. All right, let's go up to the next one. Doc, we'll go again here. Bengals and Texans, we are at the final seconds, and we are done. So this is 7-3. Texans had some opportunities in the red zone. We can talk about that with Fezzik, but injury-wise, we're keeping our eye on anything here. There was a dinged-up offensive lineman earlier for the Bengals, we should note, too. But what are you looking at?
16: Well, we came into the game here saying that, the Texans' wide receiver room was decimated. Wide receiver 1, 2, and 3, including Nico Collins. And it's not a surprise that they've gone to Dalton Schultz, 4 catches for 68 yards. Even with 2 offensive linemen injured coming into the game for the Texans, CJ Stroud's done a reasonable job throwing the ball, but they have no run game. We were all over the under on David Montgomery before the game, and he's at 6 carries for 10 yards right now because of the lack of the O-line and being one-dimensional. Cincinnati knows it. They really have stopped him. Chase Brown has run the ball for the Bengals. Joe Burrow has not shown any effects of his back injury like we thought coming into the game. His passer rating's 100.5, 12 of 19 for 129 yards so far with a big touchdown to Jamar Chase. So this game has kind of gone like we thought coming in, that Cincinnati had the advantage, and it sort of continues. And if they get up a little bit, I think it may be hard for the Texans to chase with their lack of downfield pass catchers. What are you seeing here, Steve?
17: So waiting for the line to come up, I anticipate Texans probably be laying 3 in the second half. So the Bengals forecast to win. I do think that the Bengals will win. This will just be a lean towards the Cincinnati Bengals. Houston does get the ball in the second half.
1: Fez, for what it's worth, is showing 2.5 on the screen right now. Juice to that side. Texans are favored for the second half with a total of 22.5.
17: Yeah, I would think you, if you invest in the Bengals, I would wait. Because the Texans are getting the ball, you may get a +3. I really want +3 on Houston. But again, it's just a lean.
1: All right, Doc, we really need you.
17: I'm sorry, I'm Bengals +3.
1: Doc, we really need you here. A couple of injuries for the Green Bay Packers. We know that they're out. Jaden Reed at wide receiver. Zach Bakobegwele at right tackle as well. It is a tied game at the break between these two, 7-all. What are we seeing and the impacts of these injuries for Green Bay?
16: Green Bay was definitely the more injured side coming in. By the way, we count Josh Jacobs as an absence, and so it's an injury. Micah Parsons, obviously, they had a banged up a little bit offensive line coming in. More Green Bay injuries. The Jets came in relatively healthy, and then the right tackle that you just mentioned for the Packers, he's key. Right leg injury, air cast, he's out for the game. Jaden Reed with a neck injury certainly isn't going to return to this game, and so the Packers get more injured at half. But right now, it's still close, 7-7. Statistically, a relatively even game so far. It's a little surprised that Breece Hall hasn't gotten anything going yet with 8 carries for 8 yards. And Green Bay really hasn't had that much of a run game without Josh Jacobs so far this year. Where are you at on this game, Steve?
17: Both offenses really struggling early. I think it continues. We're going to set up under 21, and we're going to go. That's a go official play under 21 in the second half.
1: All right, there you go. DraftKings showing 21 and a half shaded to the over, 21 and a half shaded to the under, a couple of spots as well for that. All right, let's start to rattle through some of these games that are at the break as well. Doc, anything from an injury standpoint at all in Pittsburgh, in New England? Patriots are up at the break. Second half line for our audience, I'm seeing 2.5s across the board with a total of 19 and a half or 20. But what are we looking at? Anything injury-wise that could impact this one, Doc?
16: Another low-scoring game here. One key injury is for the Patriots on their right guard, Mike Owenu, who was carted off with a very nasty and graphic lower leg fracture. It is on my Twitter, but you probably don't want to see it. His season is unfortunately over. Trayvon Henderson came back nicely with a nice long touchdown run there, his first week back into the game. But that offensive line is something to watch there. Otherwise, Pittsburgh, no new injuries for them.
1: Steve, you got anything on this one between these two?
17: Well, Rodgers took a massive hit in this game with the 30-yard loss on a Keystone Kop fumble backwards. I think he's going to be very reluctant to try to go down the field. It's going to dink and dunk. New England doesn't take their foot off the gas. Lean New England second half.
1: Okay. All right. We're hitting a couple of these here as they are at the break. Let's hit Cleveland and Tampa Bay. We're at halftime as well. Again, another low scoring one, 9-6 between these two at the break. Doc, injuries, anything stick out?
16: Not really coming into this game. And so far it's been relatively injury free. It's just a field goal game so far. Some turnovers. Buccaneers really haven't, you know, that's been the story of the Buccaneers season so far, right? Three Baker fumbles the first week and now another interception. But injury-wise, relatively clean in this game, thankfully.
1: Steve, right now we're looking at second half 3.5 or 4 with a total of 20.5. Tampa Bay favored for the second half.
17: Lots of people sweating out Survivor. Hey, I have nothing on this game. I do think that because Tampa gets the ball, if you're going to bet Tampa, you bet it now. If you're going to invest in Cleveland, I'd wait till right before the second half kicks off. But I got nothing, JVT.
1: All right, and last one, because we're about to hit the break. We got 20 seconds left. The Carolina Panthers are going to tack on a couple of points here. So we have a 20-3 lead for Carolina over Atlanta. Doc, quarterback is the focus. Obviously, everybody wants Penix. Last 60 seconds. Anything to monitor here?
16: Well, they almost shoehorned Penix in for this game. I think it's a foregone conclusion, even with the quick turnaround for Thursday after this performance, that if at all possible, it's going to be Michael Penix in Green Bay this Thursday. That's where all signs point to.
1: Fez, parting words at all for Carolina, Atlanta?
17: Yeah, Atlanta's gone from a rescue to a recovery mission in this game. I would only look second half under.
1: Yeah, watching this game makes me sick. And speaking of sick picks, SIC Picks, SICPicks.com. 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Gents, as always, fantastic job. We will catch up again next week, and you will be on a little bit later as well with Matt Brown for our audience who wants to stick around a little bit later in the day. When we come back, Stormy Bonatoni, filled with donut, will join us back on the desk. We'll continue to monitor everything going on as we are into the second half for our Sunday slate here in week 2.

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10: 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That nosy voice you heard, the man to my left, Jonathan Von Tobel.
11: Nosy
10: Stormy
11: voice.
10: Stormy Bonantoni with you. Yeah.
11: What does that mean?
10: Nosy, like squeaking in. I'm trying to do my job. And then you just like pipe in saying something. Are we? We are.
11: I don't think that's the proper term. Listen, nosy voice, that makes no sense.
10: Do. The nosy person with the annoying voice, is that better?
11: Why would you talk about a crew like that?
10: I'm not talking about anybody but you. Just to rehash, because great segment, JVT, with you along with Dr. David Chow and Steve Fezzik last segment, a couple of the official plays in the second half for our
11: Rattle
10: guy Fez.
11: Up.
10: The second half, under 22.5, juice minus 120 in the Vikings and Bears, and under 21.5 in Packers and Jets for the second half as well. That game currently still in the break, so plenty of time to get those bets in, tied at 7. Vikings and Bears, what was our official halftime score on that? 6-3. Mm-hmm. Yeah, gross. With the Bears driving right now, so 38 at the Minnesota 9. Huh?
11: Why is that gross?
10: Because I bet the over.
11: I know. I just wanted you to say it.
10: Dead to me. Also did want to share this on X. Shout out Robert DeCourt for chiming in, which is a good note, too. If you want to talk to us, have any thoughts on our plays or thoughts that you want to chime in. Eagles-Titans was the only game to go over the first half total there in the break. So if you did the eight-leg parlay to the first half under, just one leg away. Isn't that always how those lengthy parlays go? You're always one away.
11: What if you had a same-game teaser? How's that trending?
10: It's on the edge. We're teetering on the edge. We need to just slow down. The Titans should not have 10 points.
11: Crew, I don't know what our technological capabilities are, but could you get me the sound of like somebody knocking at a door at some point so we could just play this every time somebody's in the red zone? Because that would be fun. Either way,
10: it looks like Chicago just got this first down, right? So they'll be first and goal at the one.
11: Okay,
10: yep.
11: I was just trying to set that up. That's fine.
10: All right. You mentioned the halftime score before the break for the Panthers and Falcons. Carolina up 20-3, but not how we got there. So Bryce Young hit a 55-yard deep shot to Xavier Leggett, sets up Darren Waller for the touchdown to help them extend that lead before the break. So the offense starting to come together against that Falcons squad who offensively, considering what we saw from the Panthers defense a week ago, you would have imagined that Atlanta would be able to do something, yet we have not seen that come to fruition whatsoever.
11: We do have, I apologize if you mentioned this or not, but we do have a Saquon Barkley sighting in the third quarter.
10: Great.
11: Yes. So
10: that makes me feel much better.
11: Let's see. The opening drive for them to open at the, that's what an opening drive is. Yeah, he was out there. So yeah, Barkley's back out on the field for Jalen Hurts and Philadelphia. He's going to take a shot downfield, and that is going to be caught, but it's going to be out of bounds.
10: All right. The Ravens and Saints, so it was 14-6 at half. Saints on their opening drive coming out of the break.
11: Get out of here.
10: Hit a field goal to make it 14-9. Ravens on the ensuing kickoff, what?
11: Fumble right there at the 1 yard line. Chicago loses it. No Vikings way. Take over.
10: Good
11: Let's
10: Lord.
11: Do it, buddy.
10: Good Lord.
11: Come on. We like this sort
10: well,
11: of
10: Well, speaking of turning it over, it looked like the Ravens did that on their first kickoff return attempt. Ended up getting the call reversed on the field. So they're driving right now and nearing the red zone. We're getting closer, facing first and 10 right now at about the 25, I think.
11: So how are we looking at this morning window? So Vikings plus 4.5. We're inside of the number. They lead 6-3. Buccaneers minus 8.5. We're going to lose that because they stink. Eagles minus 7. We got life at least. We might have an opportunity there. So,
10: all right. So with that in mind, let's start to look ahead a little bit. And obviously, we'll continue to update you as we go. I'm sorry?
11: I was just trying to remember. Buccaneers, Eagles, there's on a million century. Whose were those? I can't remember. Did you want those or did I?
10: Like I said, let's get to the afternoon games here, shall we? So this, while you claim to hate my survivor pick in the Tampa Bay Buccaneers, who are...
11: Take the lead. Let's go.
10: Facing first.
11: Well, they're up.
10: I
11: mean, like, take a larger lead. Look at this. He gets pressured immediately.
10: Touchdown.
11: Wide open. But do you see this? Like,
10: yeah. That offensive line can't do anything.
11: The second he got that snap.
10: I almost cursed just now. Can't do what?
11: You've already done it multiple times.
10: Stop. Emeka Egbuka with the score, though. Big, big, big.
11: Let's go, big dog.
10: Let's go.
11: There we go.
10: You're wearing the proper color for that one right now. 15-6, extra point pending. See if we can get that bumped up. The other survivor entry we have today is on the Los Angeles Chargers against the Raiders. And on Money Moves earlier this week, we did the, you know, we're going streaking, talking about all of the different NFL trends and streaks entering this week. One of which is the Chargers' success under Jim Harbaugh against the AFC West in particular. 11-1 ATS in the division since Harbaugh's taken over and have won and covered four straight against Vegas. You think that continues today?
11: Yeah, I mean, well, the winning cover, I don't know about the cover. I think they're going to win this game. And I do think there's an argument to be made that 6.5 is a little light for the Los Angeles Chargers. I think, too, much is being focused on, and rightfully so because he's a good player, on Ladd McConkey. Mm-hmm. And while the Mad Ladd is somewhat important, folks, we do have a starting corner in Darian Porter that's not going to be out there for the Las Vegas Raiders. So that is a big deal for a team that is not particularly deep at that position. So I think that, to the point of the theme of our show today, which is not overreacting from week one and what we're going to think about week two and all these sort of things, you have two teams that are coming off of polar opposite performances. You have the Chargers being upended as an 8.5-point favorite, and then you have the Raiders coming in and looking dominant as a short favorite at home against a bad team. I just think that we might be doing a little too much. Don't freak out that much. McConkey's going to play, it would seem, and there's a key injury in the secondary. Still no Brock Bowers either. He's listed as doubtful. We'll see if he actually plays. But I think that, at least from a survivor standpoint, especially considering the future opportunities and how many people are going to be on them this week, made a lot of sense to use them. I think they can cover the number, but my real bet here is over the total between these two.
10: Field goal up and good for the Philadelphia Eagles, who extend their lead back out to that 7. So 17-10 right now, Philly over Tennessee. So to go back to that game, though, in addition to your belief in the Chargers bouncing back, how much of the handicap also comes into what you think about the Las Vegas Raiders? Because they did look like a respectable football team in week one. Yeah. Clint Kubiak offensively got that unit working pretty well. So what's the breakdown of Vegas?
11: Well, I just think that, I mean, again, so this is why I just want them to win. And I bet the game over the total. My game over the total thought is actually somewhat of a belief in the Kubiak aspect of the Raiders, isn't it? It's, hey, this is a team that actually has an adult in charge that is not a million years old, and so that you can go out there, scheme up an offense, and put another team that is missing Jesse Minter. I think Minter is a big deal. He's a really good defensive mind. It's an average group defensively for L.A. in terms of their overall talent. I think that the Raiders are going to be able to move this ball. I just think that I'm going to, first off, from a survivor standpoint, it's strategy, but I believe that the bounce back is going to happen here for Los Angeles against a defense that I really just don't trust. Especially, again, down a position player. So
10: I wanted to ask you about Brock Bowers a little bit.
11: Rocky B.
10: He is doubtful heading into the game. I saw some updates, though, from your good buddy Adam Hill. Does great work covering the Raiders for the Las Vegas Review-Journal here in town. Showed some video of him running routes earlier today with GM John Spytek out there on the field. Had a long conversation with him, the tight ends coach, their wellness coordinator, Alex Guerrero, as well. If he were to play...
11: I keep forgetting he's on the team.
10: Yeah, right. Tom Brady's cat.
11: Yeah, I was going to say, for those who don't remember, Alex Guerrero is the Tom Brady health nut freak.
10: Whether it's today or next week, what do you think about it, I guess? Because he just had surgery, 12 days ago?
11: Yeah, I mean, he's not going to play today. I feel pretty confident. Yeah,
10: doubtful is the official status right now.
11: I mean, I would just say I don't know how you can trust them at all if with their timelines, considering they lied about his status.
10: Knowing he had the surgery.
11: Yes, of course.
10: So, said everybody's available.
11: Yeah. But either way, I would expect maybe there's a small chance he comes back next week. Who knows what's going to happen with him. But here's the thing. I would assume, and especially with the results of today, we'll see what ends up happening. But the way that Ashton Jeanty was looking, do you feel confident enough to go, you know what, like maybe we give him an extra week of rest because Jeanty can be our Jackson Smith and Jigba type that we're going to run a ton of stuff through. So we'll see if that's the case. But either way, looks like the timeline is setting up for next week, but I don't trust Kubiak as far as I can throw him.
10: And I don't blame you one bit. The spread for that game, though, once again, for anyone just joining us, Chargers lane 6.5 at home in this spot following the crazy upset last week that cost so many people in Survivor more than 7,000 entries between the Circa Survivor and the Circa Grandissimo. The $10.3 million is the most financially we have seen lost in any given week on a certain team ever in the young history of the contest. What?
11: It's a big moment here. Atlanta Falcons are losing screen status. We're putting up the Patriots game.
10: Okay.
11: It's a big moment. It's a big moment.
10: Total in that game live between the Raiders and Chargers this afternoon, 43.5. All right, we're going to step aside. When we come back, we'll continue to preview the early afternoon slate. Jags, Broncos, Dolphins, 49ers, Seahawks, Cardinals. I know you have a strong opinion in that one. A big division game as well between the Commanders and Cowboys. Stick around. So much more to come on Live Bet Sunday.

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10: In the NFL, the Bengals ended the first half on a good note.
11: Burrow from the pocket, fires deep downfield. Jamar Chase trying to make the catch near the pylon. He's got it. Touchdown! Oh, Bengals!
10: 700 WLW Bengals Radio Network at the half. They lead the Texans in Houston 7-3 after that touchdown pass from Joe Burrow, where he connected with Jamar Chase. The Ravens lead the Saints at home 14-9. They just got going in the third quarter, just like the Eagles and the Titans, where Philadelphia is up 14-10. Jalen Hurts is 16 of 19 for 154 yards and a touchdown. He also has an interception. Vikings lead the Bears in Chicago 6-3, but Chicago is knocking on the door to score. They're in the red zone. Panthers at the half lead the Falcons 20-3. The Packers and the Jets are tied at 7, and the Buccaneers lead the Browns 9-6.
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16: High of 66 this afternoon under mainly cloudy skies. Winds out of the northeast, 10 to 20 miles per hour. Lows dip down to about 51 tonight. Mainly cloudy skies expected. I'm meteorologist Paul Frombly with your weatherology forecast on 95.3 and 99.1 The Score. 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
18: Ah, the sweet sounds of summer. The warmer weather. The sizzle of brats on the grill. And the swift crack of a bat.
19: The pitch, a drive to left. This is high. This is deep. It is gone. William Contreras, a three-run blast.
18: Yeah, Brewers baseball is back, baby. Talking all things crew all season long on The Score.
20: Knocking at the door, one might say.
21: Where?
20: In Tennessee, the Titans facing third and one right now in the red zone. And the Browns, I believe, pass complete right there. Although it looked like there was a flag. Nope, maybe not. as they are within the 15 yards now of the goal line themselves against Tampa.
12: Right. So knocking on the door, officially in the red zone. That works. You can say that. That is official. We established it doesn't have to be goal to go. Red zone is knocking at the door.
20: Well, that the pass that set Cleveland up prior to this last play, I couldn't tell if it was at 20 or 21 yard line. So I was a little bit. Hesitant.
12: No, you're good. Yeah, no. They're knocking on the door. They're officially knocking on the
20: door. Now, yeah.
12: Now walking. Ooh, I like that. Yeah, there we go.
20: More take defense it. Like yeah, that. We'll Let's take go. It.
12: I would say too that walking up the driveway right now would be the New England Patriots. Because they are moving the ball. They're on the Steelers.
20: They're not quite at the screen door.
12: Yeah,
20: no. They're walking up the stairs.
12: Yeah, they're walking. No, they're walking up the. They're walking up the. You know, the nice pathway that you and your husband got paved with the rocks all along the side and the bushes. They're walking right now. We'll see if they get up there to the door. But the Patriots are moving. They got a second and one coming up. They have. I think this is why I wanted to put this on here too. Look, the Falcons. We'll see what happens with that game. But they're down, and I don't really care anymore. But this is not one we have seen. But according to reports, or I don't know if you want to call it reports, observations. Drake May not having the best of days. Ball maybe lacking a little zip. We'll see if that's actually something here. But either way, I want to keep your eyes on this just to see, because Patriots really haven't done anything. They got that big explosive that set them up for a touchdown, a field goal. They got a touchdown prior to that, and that was it. So low scoring affair right now, and a struggling offense for New England. Two consecutive weeks, not great. Touchdown Browns?
20: No, he's out of bounds.
12: Yeah, buddy, and he dropped
20: it.
12: That's
20: great. It. Okay, so they're facing fourth and six, so they're probably going to.
12: How could Deshaun Watson do that? How could Deshaun Watson do that? Unacceptable.
20: That wasn't his fault.
12: What?
20: That wasn't his fault.
12: Say it into the mic.
20: That wasn't his fault.
12: Say it with your chest.
20: That was not Deshaun Watson's fault, although most things are. The field goal is up and good, so 16-9. Now the current lead for Tampa at home. See if they can continue to tack things on offensively coming back. But I think good, especially the way that the Browns were moving the football on that drive to be able to hold them to three. Meanwhile, Cam Ward's going to run it.
12: Yep, touchdown.
20: Touchdown Titans. What the hell?
12: What do you mean?
20: What do you mean? What do I mean? Stop with your, with the way you are.
12: You mean, is it tough to cover as a 7-point road favorite in a non-conference matchup?
20: Of course it is, JVT. We know the NFL is weird. I just came into this thinking that the Eagles were significantly better on defense than they are showing to be right now.
12: We just, well, here's the thing. What you're getting screwed on here to an extent is obviously that turnover by Philadelphia. Because the turnover from Philadelphia sets up the short goal line possession, which they ultimately score. If that doesn't happen, we're talking about a 7-point swing. So even here, even if they had scored and everything played out the same, you could be theoretically looking at either a 20-14 or 20-17 lead or a 24-17 lead.
20: This is also an offense, by the way, that while Saquon Barkley did come back out, hasn't done anything today. He has 3 carries for 5 yards, had the first half injury. Dallas Goedert also no longer available. So this is offensively, you don't have all of your tools out there. And then defensively, when you give up a short field, you have a couple struggles. Tied at 17, where you sit against a team that you are far more superior than. Hey, so,
12: for what it's worth, on a per play basis, Titans currently up on net yards per play over the Philadelphia Eagles, 4.9 to 4.7.
20: Cam Ward, 10 of 15, 121 yards, no turnovers to this point for him. Hey. Jalen Hurts, 17 of 23, 165, touchdown and a pick, also sacked twice.
12: So I'm going to, 1 week and 3/4 into their season, I'm officially, I've requested so many things. I need an alarm button. We're sounding the alarm.
20: So we need a knock sound?
12: Yeah, well, we got it. I think we got that, right? Like a pounding, maybe, but I'm being picky at that point, JB. I apologize.
20: Like that?
12: Yeah, you know.
20: I don't know if you can hear that in the microphone at all.
12: But I would also like to sound the alarm on the Philadelphia Eagles offense.
20: Sure.
12: Because, you know, you
20: all these expectations, too, for what Sean Mannion was going to do.
12: Sure. And the failings in this game so far, I think, are squarely on the shoulders of the Eagles. First off, you have the turnover, which is backbreaking, and it gives your defense 3 yards to defend, and then ultimately turns into a touchdown. You're averaging 4.7 yards per play. You've got 228 total yards. It's just not really looking good so far. That is now through these couple of weeks. And remember, as we said it, you had a negative net success rate against the Washington Commanders last week, and now here you are again struggling against the lowly Tennessee Titans. The market might be a little too high on this Philly team, and this offense might be cheeks.
20: Okay.
12: Alarm sounded.
20: Let's continue to preview the games that are coming up in the next hour. Jags at Broncos, pretty high on that list, especially coming off of the performance we saw from Denver on Monday night against Kansas City. It was not pretty, especially offensively, which I know you love as a non-Bo-liever and someone you love to call Bo picks.
12: Mm-hmm.
20: Broncos are favored, though, at home, laying 2.5. The report yesterday that they still maintain a, quote, high level of confidence and comfort in Davis Webb as the offensive play caller despite the sluggish start. How do you see it?
12: Kaime Fairbairn, front iron, no good. So that field goal, and
20: he's my kicker in fantasy.
12: You know, what's it called? That's a turnover, dude. We're going to call it a turnover on downs, whatever it is. That's a long field goal that you are now going to give possession right back to Cincinnati near midfield. So that is the equivalent of a backbreaking turnover for Houston. That is rough. I'm sorry. What game were you asking about?
20: Jags Broncos.
12: Smoke them. Let's go. No filter.
20: Smoke them if you got them.
12: No
20: Jags.
12: Filter. We're lighting it up. Let's do this.
20: They're going to win. +130 money line.
12: Let me take you back. I'm a storyteller. Okay. Let me take you back. The year I was very fond of. We might remember it.
20: 1990?
12: 2025.
20: Oh.
12: December. Jacksonville. Lowly Jags. Roll on into Denver. 3.5-point underdogs. People don't believe. People think, man, this Broncos defense going to tear the fair-haired Trevor Lawrence apart. Absolutely wreck an offense that has played absolutely nobody. They curb-stomped the Denver Broncos in that game. Went up and down the field on them. Offense was fantastic. Absolutely smoked them. Why am I to believe, as somebody who does not believe in Bo Nix, that this is going to be any different? And just very quietly, Stormy, you know, a lot of people, we freak out about the stupid fumble that Bo Nix had and the carelessness with the football. We focus so much on offense. Did you happen to notice in that game against Kansas City how bad Denver's defense looked?
20: Sure.
12: How poor it was in terms of its tackling? And what was something? What was something that we kept bringing up, that I kept bringing up in the second half of that season last year? Look at the numbers for Denver's defense post bye week.
20: Mm-hmm.
12: They weren't great. They had, some would say, turned into a pumpkin. And I would say that I don't get why the betting market still believes that the Broncos are either equals to or slightly better than the Jacksonville Jaguars.
20: You know I'm high on the Jags. I don't disagree. The thing about their defense,
12: Carson,
20: though, that I'll say is how much do we really want to take away from one performance? I know you look back to last season, but it is still, I mean, every new year is a fresh start for the most part.
12: Put that on a coffee mug.
20: When you have the Texans defense, I think, is a good example, right? What they've obviously had a lot more success today against another very good offense.
12: But even then, real quick, right? When we sifted through the numbers from last week, they were still the Texans defense underneath.
20: Sure. I understand what you're saying.
12: I'm making a case for your boys.
20: I know. I told you. I think they win. I think the Jags win in Denver. But what I will add to that is that the Broncos have had a lot of success at home last year. They had the best record of any team in the National Football League in their own building. They were 8-1. But the points they gave up.
12: Somebody once told me that every new year is a fresh start.
20: Yes. I was just saying. Why do you have to be the way that you are sometimes?
12: Shows that I listen to you.
20: The matchup that you mentioned from last year as well, those 34 points they allowed were the most that they gave up in a game all of last year.
12: Mm-hmm.
20: Then follow it up with the 31 points they gave up in week one of this year. It's the first time since 2024 that they gave up more than 30 points in back-to-back weeks. And haven't done it to start the season since 1965. So we'll see how this plays out today. I think that Trevor Lawrence and company should have a pretty decent day. I was looking at some of the passing yards props potentially for him today. Didn't end up getting down on anything because just got past me a little bit today to when the numbers started getting bet up. But I do think that there are a few different angles there. Total in this game also sitting 45.5. Let's hit one more if we can real quickly, because you are pretty high on Seattle today in Arizona taking on the Cardinals. You think maybe the market overreacted a touch from what we saw from Arizona last week?
12: Yeah, maybe. Or
20: is it more based on the Seattle defense and how good you think that group is?
12: Yeah. Okay. Sorry, I think my phone was freaking out because I thought I saw everybody gathered around somebody else on the field in the Packers game again. I'm sorry, what was the question?
20: You like Seattle today.
12: I do. That's not a question. That's a statement.
20: Well, I asked
12: and
20: you a question, but you didn't listen. So I'm doing my job.
12: I love Seattle here. I think that this is a good spot for him. I like Drew Lock. He did a pretty good job coming in a release. Now you get a full week of everything and actually a little bit more because you played on that Wednesday, right? So you get some extra time to get ready and prepare. I think the Cardinals, you know, it's one of those things that we talked about where everybody's freaking out. This is a Cardinals team that I like. But if you looked at our market power rating exercise that we did on Friday, you look at where the market is putting this group, it is really high. They should be upgraded. They should not be upgraded to where they're at right now. They're pretty much equal, Stormy, from the betting market's perspective with this line, to like the Saints. This is a team that just a week ago, the betting market thought was the third worst team in the National Football League. So to me, it's Seattle, late 3.5. We have them in the contest at -4. And the other thing, too, is I love this Seattle defense. What? What?
20: You answered both of my questions without listening to my questions. Because I said, do you think that the market overreacted to Arizona? Right. Or is it more because you like Seattle's defense as much as you do?
12: And maybe subconsciously, I was listening to everything you said. I love this defense. They're absolutely fantastic. I thought you were going to laugh at me because I think I accidentally said ting instead of thing. But either way, I am absolutely head over heels with this group. I think they're going to be able to get this done. So let's go. Seahawks -4.
20: Again, four, that number, total 41, where things sit right now. I didn't have a firm opinion on the total, but I do agree with you largely that Seattle's defense is a little bit of a different animal than what Arizona.
12: It can be a different animal while also being the same beast.
20: Excuse me. Oh my gosh, I got a
12: What does that mean, Kobe Bryant?
20: We'll be right back.
12: Yeah, we'll be back. What are we doing? Too much sugar.

0: This is a Bloomberg Business of Sports report. On has signed Kylian Mbappe as a partner to develop soccer products and represent the brand, challenging Nike and Adidas dominance. On has also hired Thierry Henry as its director of soccer and will outfit Mbappe in newly designed boots using its light spray shoemaking technology. Mbappe will work with On staff to develop and test soccer shoes and apparel and represent the brand off the pitch. The New York Knicks suspended individual ticket sales after an internal error resulted in sky-high prices to see the NBA champs play their season opener in October. The cheapest available tickets on Ticketmaster and resale websites were over $1,000. Madison Square Garden Sports, which owns the Knicks, said that ticket prices will be set at 12% on average over last year's prices when it restarts individual ticket sales. Those who purchase tickets already will be refunded the difference. With a Bloomberg Business of Sports report, I'm Michael Barr.
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12: 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Just quality beef. And, okay, what was the emotion that you were sharing just now? What was that in regard to?
13: Jamar Chase has another touchdown, so fantasy time. Boom, we're down. I'm down with that for sure. Also, a little bit of regret. I mean, one of your suggestions was Cincinnati +3, and they have a commanding lead. Did you end up betting that?
12: I didn't make it an official play, but it's something in my account.
13: Yeah, okay, so you have that. So that's 1-2 that I was thinking about.
12: I didn't get 3, though. I got 2.5. That's why I didn't make it an official one.
13: Leading by, what, 14, something like that? So feeling pretty good. But fantasy-wise, 2 touchdowns for Jamar Chase, so very much dig that. Although I did sit Joe Burrow today. The other thing is,
12: at least you didn't do what I did.
13: Trevor Lawrence is my starting quarterback this week.
12: Me too.
13: Field goal, Patriots. That's what I was trying to say. 13-3.
12: Trevor Lawrence is my starting quarterback this week as well.
13: How are you feeling about your boys?
12: On accident. I have to Let me get
13: this. There he is. I'm pointing to the screen, and Aaron Rodgers is trotting out onto
12: the
13: field.
12: Our audience doesn't know what you're talking about.
13: There
12: when
13: he
12: do
13: is.
12: That. And he's not my boy, so you got to stop with this. just because I said I don't think he's the worst quarterback in the NFL doesn't mean he's my boy and that I think he's awesome. It's not that hard. However, back to my fantasy team that nobody cares about. I was on a flight, obviously, this past Thursday. You and I were texting about it. I had to get some help from you to submit my primetime survivor entries
14: that's right.
12: And everything.
14: I forgot about those.
12: I also forgot to set my fantasy lineup before Thursday. And as you know, last week I was going through the debate of whether or not I should start Josh Allen or Trevor Lawrence. And so another four touchdown performance from Josh Allen that I don't have him starting in fantasy. And I have to see on my screen on Twitter everything about me playing against Josh Allen in fantasy, me playing against Josh Allen. Kill me. Awful. Absolutely awful. But okay, for Ja'Marr Chase, so you mentioned his second touchdown of the day, plus 850 for Chase to have two plus touchdowns today. How about Darren Waller? Who had Darren Waller to have a two-plus touchdown day? 45-1, cash it. He's plus 425 for an anytime score. He bookends it, so the very last drive of the Panthers' first half ends up coming home for Waller, and then the first for the second half as well. So they are up 27-3 right now over the Atlanta Falcons as Cooper Rush turns it over again, his second interception of the day.
13: Don't really have much other than you got to get him out of there, right?
12: Cooper Rush?
13: Yeah.
12: Yeah, just do it. Just throw Strand in. I don't get why we care so much.
13: Yeah, at this point, just get him out and see what Strand's got. And then next week,
12: see if there's anything to just give you a spark.
13: Throw Penix in there.
12: Yeah, and that is the expectation, by the way. The hope, the wish.

0: handled them with ease, swat them away like a fly. So I'm sure they'll be down by 7 in the fourth quarter. But I think this week too, so far, is any indication.
1: Yeah, that'll tell you.
0: That's PI. Come on, give me the flag. Give me the flag. Are we going to get this or not?
1: Doesn't look like it.
0: Come on. We're watching Justin Jefferson was fighting for a ball on the sideline. I think that should be pass interference.
1: To go back to the Niners, though, I agree. Obviously had a breakout performance
0: in the
1: season opener against the Los Angeles Rams out there in Australia. That is another layer to this, too, obviously having to come back, although you do get the day back. I personally, I know we talked a lot about that game to begin with, about is it more difficult on the backside coming back or is it actually going there? In some of my international travel, I've never been to Australia specifically, but I have found getting the day back, it was easier to transition back home than it was for me when I got there. So it's to each his own. Everybody's going to be different from that standpoint. But I do agree. No way.
0: Yep.
1: We're tied in Bucks Browns again?
0: Yep. What's the no way? Three plays, 83 yards, and a 55-yard touchdown pass from Watson to Boston. And it's 16-0. So this ties into what we're talking about here. If this team loses, we desperately need two results. We need the Dolphins to beat the 49ers, and we want the Chargers, obviously, to win. Bucks stink, dude. That's why, too, like, I don't know. There was a lot of, they can still pull this off. It's only the third quarter. It's only a tie game, but
1: I'm so annoyed right now.
0: Yeah, I mean, I tell you this. How about this? You want another overreaction early on in the season?
1: Sure.
0: You're going to be happy about this. I was dead wrong.
1: About?
0: The best team in the NFC South is the Carolina Panthers.
1: Yeah, I do feel good about that. That was a
0: look, there you go. You perked up.
1: Opinion I had. That
0: Bryce
1: was
0: Young
1: positive
0: today. 22 of 35, 275, 7.9 yards per attempt, 3 touchdowns, no picks. God. He's been great.
1: We're tied at 17 right now in Baltimore.
0: Yeah, we've barely been able to keep an eye on that one for sure too. But yeah, you really got to think about what's going on here. NFC South. Maybe it's the Saints too. Maybe they're going to be able to stick around because they're performing well and they did very well in the second half and pushed the Lions. But
1: I hope when the Ravens come back that I can see the replay of that touchdown because it was a Tyler Shuck hits Chris Olave, who's questionable coming in today, by the way. He ends up playing 21-yard score, and they get the 2-point conversion to tie it. So
0: do you go for this?
1: I'd love to see what that looked like.
0: Minnesota, 4th and 1, your own like 35-yard line. They had a nice screen that's on a long 3rd down that set them up here. Short yardage, really well drawn up, and now it looks like they're inches short. You converted one earlier when you used Carson Wentz on a QB sneak. Problem is, I mean, you're kind of in field goal territory if you don't get it, if you're Chicago at the same time. The field's been nasty. It's not been very great. It's buggy. About a yard. What would you say? Like maybe a half yard?
1: Yeah, what a weird game.
0: Nah, they're punting.
1: Okay, so 6-3 still. We are in the fourth quarter now officially, though, so time is running out for a lot of these games that are close. And in the late portion of the witching hour, Matt Brown's going to take you all through it. It's always a weird time that we hop off the air because we are reacting to how things get to this point and that we don't actually get to have the fruition of the finals while we're on the air. But a lot of chaos potentially in the next 15 minutes of game action in a lot of these games. Again, we're tied in Ravens Saints. We are tied in Titans Eagles right now. It's a 3-point game out there in Chicago.
0: I mean, this is generally, too, it's funny. I was asked about this touchdown Patriots. I believe it's a defensive touchdown. So, not great. That is a fumble, scoop, and score. And New England will
1: be
0: up 19-3.
1: It's week 2, and I just want to give up in the NFL.
0: Elijah Ponder.
1: Crazy.
0: But what I was going to say was, I was asked about this when I was doing a hit the other day, about generally, like, how do the books do it? And I was like, look, man, in the NFL, all these teams are so tight with one another, and all of these are key numbers, 7, 3, 10.
1: Yeah.
0: Generally, it's not that it's easy to make numbers, what I'm saying, but these games are pretty tight, yeah. And so it is going to usually fall on a lot of these numbers. And like you said today, this should be like premier witching hour debut.
1: Yep.
0: Last week wasn't really great, but today, like you mentioned, all these tied games, all of these games that are within like a certain amount. I believe Cooper Rush just turned the ball over again, and that's a defensive touchdown coming for Carolina. So my teaser there is going to be cooked. But man, this is going to be insane.
1: All the big spread games, the dogs are barking with potentially on upset watch.
0: You would be crazy if you were going to drive home after this and miss out on all of the ending of these games.
1: I wouldn't be missing out. I would still be.
0: Who said I was talking about you?
1: Listening to it. I have a hit I have to do. I don't know what you want from me.
0: So this is my favorite phenomenon, right? And my crew could appreciate this. They were here with us, a lot of them last year. My favorite phenomenon of the Sunday shows with Stormy Bonatoni. We have the witching hour in the NFL, where all the games go kind of crazy.
1: Oh, no.
0: Or whatnot.
1: I know exactly what you're going to say right now.
0: This is what we call the eyelid zone, where Stormy's eyelids

0: tend to start to droop a little bit here. The shoulders start to slump, and she starts to get kind of tired and lacking energy in the last 30 minutes or so. And we are definitely in that zone right
1: now. It's funny you say that, because I instantly knew where you were going, because my eyelids started to feel pretty heavy in the last 5 minutes or so. I had a 5-shot of espresso coffee, and it is wearing down. I am somebody who needs sleep. Like, you operate daily on very little sleep.
0: Correct.
1: That's what works for you. It does not work for me.
0: Shout out to Mike, who says, I guess the SGP boys had a Waller 2 touchdown play.
1: Oh, hell yeah. Let's go. Good for the boys. Again, 45-1 on that. And just to close out our thoughts, because all of the points that you're making about the witching hour and these tight games and these underdogs and the big spread games having the favorites on upset watch, that just goes back to the point of what we're talking about with San Francisco and Miami. Should they cover 2 touchdowns? Certainly looks like they should, but that's a big number in an NFL game. Anything can happen. Back doors are open, all of that stuff. So 13.5, the prevailing number. And in Kyle Shanahan's tenure, he does tend to win these games, right? Like, he's 15-1 straight up when laying double digits as a favorite, but just 8-7-1 against the spread. So just food for thought there, right? You win the games that you're supposed to win. Don't always cover them.
0: Speaking of food, I want it.
1: What do you, Applebee's? Oh, what did you see an ad for?
0: No, but that sounds, I haven't gone to Applebee's yet. That sounds so good. A little Fiesta Lime Chicken?
1: That's usually what you're reacting to.
0: Love Fiesta Lime Chicken.
1: Okay, we got to step aside here on Live Bet Sunday when we come back. Still one more game we need to preview in the late afternoon hour. And I am curious JVT's thoughts on Sunday Night Football, but continuing to update you on everything going on live right now. Stick around.
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0: 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We got a lot of great stuff up on the website, including some write-ups, Zach Cohen, Adam Burke, and more. 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So I love our production crew very much. They take care of us. Absolutely fantastic. We request things, and they do them for us. And one of our wonderful members of the production crew, which I believe just stepped out, I call him Era. His full name is Aramis because he don't miss. Jalen Hurts misses. And my man just threw beautiful parabola of a pass that dropped in the bucket right into the Titan defender's hands.
1: Where's the alarm?
0: I know.
1: Can we get the
0: alarm?
1: Up?
0: Can we get the alarm? Sound the alarm. Let's go. This is a nightmare. It's over. Sean Mannion, get him out. How about Sean, not the Mannion? Am I right?
1: I am very, very displeased with these two screens here in the corner.
0: Yeah.
1: This is not going great.
0: Walk people through what you're experiencing. By the way, that's good for your under.
1: One of my favorite plays of the entire weekend was Eagles. I felt very confident that they were going to win this game by two scores. Did not like anything about Tennessee in week one. Felt like Philadelphia's offensive shortcomings were just a week one. We're just getting started. Let's work out the kinks. New coordinator. This is going to work. Mm. And hey, it still might as the course of the season goes on. This is not look good to this point. Tennessee also. I do not know how defensively you have allowed them to do some of the things that they've done. But granted, if you're just throwing the ball to them, that's going to happen, because at the very start of the game, Jalen Hurts got picked off for a 92-yard return that then sets up a goal line situation for Cam Ward just to run it in. And then now we have this at the end when it's tied at 17.
0: Yep.
1: We also are tied at 16 in the Browns and Buccaneers game, where the 8.5 isn't a side that I absolutely loved, but I felt very confident that the Browns are terrible, and that even with some of the shortcomings we saw from the Bucs offensively last week, that most of that was due to the Cincinnati Bengals versus the Bucs offense just not clicking, working. I mean, they coughed the ball up four times. I didn't think that was something that was going to happen again. It largely hasn't. But
0: oh, no.
1: Caleb Williams. Doesn't look good.
0: No, but yeah, and also because, yeah, I think that was non-contact. He was rolling out to the left, and it looked like he was going to get it. There was a Vikings defender that lunged at his legs, and I thought he missed him, and he eventually went down. But, oh, Caleb Williams is hurt in a very big way.
1: Writhing in pain. Yep. Couldn't put any weight on his leg.
0: Oh, no.
1: Getting helped off the field right now, hopping away.
0: You have to watch this play again. Look, watch. So let's see what happens. So it's a rollout. He's going to fake the handoff. He's going to roll out to the left. It looks like he's going to get the edge here. Viking defender's going to lunge at his feet. I thought he missed him. Oh,
1: trips
0: no.
1: him up, slides. No, so
0: he missed him, actually.
1: Really? I thought he tripped him.
0: I think he missed him. Yeah, he missed him. Uh-oh. That's not good. Because he also looks back like somebody got him. That's never really a good sign. We'll have to keep an eye on this, but Williams is hurt
1: instantly,
0: in a really big way.
1: And you can tell instantly.
0: We should note a goal-to-go situation for Chicago here. So they're going to have a second or third. I can't remember which one it is. But not a good sign. And they showed the dejected Bears fans, and rightfully so. Because that is a huge blow if that's going to be the case. So we'll find out what's going on with Williams if we can. But you're right, he can't put any weight on the right foot at all.
1: I didn't see who this was to, but we did just get a big explosive play for the Bucs as well.
0: Good. DeAndre Swift is going to be the recipient of a catch, so we're going to have a third and goal coming up from about the 5-yard line for Chicago. Yeah, they've been taking some shots downfield here, so we're finally going to get one for Tampa Bay, which is good. Look, we just need them to win, but man, this is ugly for them. And it goes to show, I mean, this is why I like our exercise that we have on Fridays when you're not here, the market power ratings. Again, like, you know, just looking at where these teams are and just playing the simple game of, do you really think this team is equal to X or whatever it is? And clearly the market just a little too high. And also, look, they could still do it. There's 11 minutes left. But it should be pointed out. What was the, do you have it in front of you, the streak of games that which they have not covered? Was it 11 or 10 straight?
1: 10.
0: Yeah, so this is also like one of those things where betting market has thought for a really long time that this Buccaneers team is much better than what it really is.
1: Field goal up and good for the Cincinnati Bengals. They pull ahead 20 points on the board now for them. Meanwhile, Titans just like hot knife through butter continue to drive offensively.
0: At least you're not letting it bother you. At least you still have good energy. You're not letting anything get to you.
1: Actually,
0: in
1: any way, shape, or form. Let's turn this mood around. Let's stop talking about these games for a second.
0: You mean the most important ones?
1: Until something good happens. Until something good happens. Yeah. Commanders, Cowboys.
0: Yeah.
1: Any thoughts? So back-to-back weeks that both of these teams are playing NFC East games to start the season.
0: It's funny you ask me that. Like that's like the one game I have nothing on. I just don't
1: really care.
0: We'll see. I mean, I think you're again. You don't want to freak out too much about everything. Yes, the Cowboys defense looked like absolute garbage. Another high snap, and that is blocked.
1: Come on.
0: There we go,
1: no,
0: baby.
1: That's not what I'm looking at. Look down here in the corner.
0: All right, we had two big moments here. First off, bad snap in the Bears game. The kick is blocked. It's going to be no good. So absolute nightmare scenario for Chicago. Caleb Williams gets hurt, and you get a kick that could have tied the game to get blocked. Then on this play that we're watching here.
1: Cam Ward to Elik Iomanner.
0: Yep.
1: Just wide open.
0: Wide open across the field. A hurdle as well. Titans are going to be inside the 25-yard line of Philadelphia.
1: Are you kidding me?
0: This is.
1: Look at that hurdle.
0: Yeah.
1: Dang.
0: And I believe Baker Mayfield just threw a pick. No, it got broken up.
1: I swear to God, JVT.
0: He just threw it up into double coverage.
1: I just said, can we have something positive happen?
0: He just chucked it up into double coverage.
1: Okay, so you got nothing for Commanders Cowboys. I don't really either. The number is not favorable for you if you like the favorite, which I do. So 3.5, no interest. Total in that game, 51.5. How about Sunday night?
0: So barbecue looks good.
1: I've teased this a number of times that I'm very curious your opinion on this. Obviously, we saw Kansas City handle business on Monday night against the Broncos. The Indianapolis Colts struggled mightily last week against the Baltimore Ravens. 6-point spread here in favor of the Chiefs at home, total 46.5. First, can we start with your breakdown on Indy and what you saw in week one and how much of that is who they are, especially defensively?
0: Oh, I mean, defensively, I think that's who they are.
1: Okay.
0: It's just, I've told you, you've been my witness all off season. What have I kept saying about this team? Defensively, I just don't know what's going to happen here for this group. I think they are very flawed. Their two cornerback spots are good, Sauce Gardner and Charvarius Ward. But then the back end, I think you have real questions about it. Linebacker, I think, is a position of weakness. You don't know where the edge rushers are coming from in terms of consistency, I should say. And there's nobody really on that roster that is going to give you that, I think, double-digit sack season that's going to be dominant from a pass rushing standpoint. And so when you can't rush the passer, Stormy, even if you have really good cover corners, part of coverage is time. You can't cover a guy for 5, 10, 15 seconds. It's brutal. So if guys are able to extend plays, all those sort of things, then it's going to be an absolute nightmare. So what I'm going to be curious about is this version of Kansas City, is that going to be something that they move forward with in terms of pound of the ball, relying on Walker, not asking Patrick Mahomes to do that much? And will that help Indy stay inside of this game just because of the nature of a game like that being played? We'll see if that's the case. But either way, I just don't really buy into this team. By the way, Green Bay turns it over. Jets are going to take over here. So awesome opportunity for New York, too, to see if they could build onto their lead as they are up 14-7 over Green Bay. And they're going to take over well into Green Bay territory if this stands after a review.
1: Carolina also just doing whatever they want in this game against the Falcons. Like it's just I liked the Panthers in this game. I did not expect this at all.
0: There you go. Flag on the Titans. Illegal formation. Good things can happen to good people.
1: Yeah, where are they in the red zone right now though?
0: I'll look up to see who this is for Cleveland, but somebody's a little dinged up here for the Browns. We have a 4th-and-2 coming up.
1: Field goal attempt coming.
0: Chase McLaughlin. Come on, Storm. Pick out of the energy. We're almost there.
1: Okay.
0: It's not helping that you're tired and also the things that you don't need to happen are happening.
1: Yeah, just all over the place. Okay, so 31-yard attempt.
0: Ooh, that was Casey Concepcion who was injured. Yeah, and Williams is getting carted off. He's got the towel over his head. He's got tears in his eyes, too.
1: Barely made that field goal. He did do like a rallying motion to the crowd, but yeah, definitely. Pain aside, he's a very emotional type of a guy. Like he wears his emotions on his sleeve. So it's really brutal Brutal, especially given the start that he had last week and the hope and expectations for what this Bears team can be. I know this was a bad day, but when a bad day turns to worse for who your franchise quarterback is, number one overall pick, all of those things, it sucks. So Tyson Bagent in at quarterback right now. Defense holding tall, though. So with this being a three-point game, 5.5 minutes to go, if they can get a big stop here on a 3rd and 6, see if maybe they can get something going on offense to pull ahead. It's anybody's game still in the final moments.
0: I just watched Aaron Rodgers is getting beat up, and it's pretty bad.
1: That fumble that he took earlier in the game. Did you see the slow mo? Right, oh yeah. My gosh! Like he clobbered from both sides.
0: Can't move, man. It sucks. I'm not like We'll see what the Steelers team is. This is going to be a really interesting year for that group.
1: That Bucs field goal was good, okay. So they pull ahead 19-16.
0: Big moment for you here.
1: To go.
0: Get this done. 3rd and 22. Get off the field if you're Philly. It was a brutal interception. You could get off the field here and grab a win still. Big completion for Carson Wentz. Let's go. 3rd and 5 converted.
1: And, oh, my God.
0: Oh, my God. You're going to give
1: God.
0: It up?
1: Oh, my God.
0: Ooh.
1: This is unbelievable.
0: Uh-oh. 3rd and 22. Stormy, what happened?
1: They got the first down.
0: They gave up 23 yards.
1: They got the first down.
0: It's not exactly best thing in the world to happen if you're the Philadelphia Eagles. I would say it's not great.
1: I need a Cam Ward, end zone interception. That's the only thing that's going
0: to That was just a handoff, wasn't it? By the way, what are the Titans doing, Stormy?
1: I do love Tajay Spears, though. He's good.
0: What are the Titans doing?
1: Are they knocking on the door?
0: They're knocking on the door. They're knocking on the door. Yep, there we go. They're knocking on the door, brother.
1: You know what? I get so excited every year about football season that we're back, that we've got all this good stuff. I hate myself today.
0: Come on, Carson, you have it.
1: What are we doing? Every freaking TV I just want to scream at.
0: Steelers, we got some life.
1: One more segment left.
0: Nothing worse than hope.
1: Then I'm free from having to act this way publicly.
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1: Back here on Money Moves, Jordan Bonantoni, Jonathan Von Tobel with you. And JVT, since you claim to do this every day, every show we work together anyways, you know, you really carry everything. You're the only reason that our show is successful. Why don't you just handle the last 10 minutes? Because I don't want to talk about any of these games anymore. I am so annoyed and mad at both the Eagles and Bucks. I can't do this.
0: Hell no. Somebody got onto my YouTube TV account. Being told that only three devices can stream, but I've only got two going. So somebody that has my account is on my thing. I don't like this.
1: Diego know the password?
0: I don't know. I got to
1: find
0: out.
1: Who have you shared it with?
0: My mom. Oh, God. My mom's ruining it.
1: Typical.
0: About to send out a mass text. Whoever's on YouTube TV, get off.
1: So our crew presented a good question in the commercial break.
0: Did they?
1: Are the Falcons the worst team in the NFL, maybe?
0: Our crew, or do you just not remember who asked the question?
1: I don't remember who asked the question.
0: I remember. Fenn House asked the question. Thank you very much.
1: Thank you, Fenn.
0: I think it's correct? A dumb question. No. It's the Dolphins.
1: Will today confirm that?
0: Probably, yeah.
1: Shout out Fenn House, by the way, giving me all of the updates throughout the course of the show every week.
0: Mm-hmm. Correct.
1: Even the updates I don't want to hear.
0: Stormy. Take a deep breath. Pull yourself out of it. We've got this.
1: We don't got this. We, in fact, have none of this.
0: Even though Deshaun Watson on a potential game-winning drive is 5 for 5 so far. This is fun.
1: I'm so angry.
0: Me too. But you got to deal with anger with laughter.
1: Like, if we lose in week two, are we any better than the no picks this week? I don't think we are.
0: I mean, I don't know. We could still survive.
1: One might say we're worse. Because we subjected ourselves to this.
0: Just remember this moment. This is going to be a funny moment when we win Survivor in its entirety. It's going to be hilarious. I'm glad we didn't shove both on Tampa Bay, though. That's for sure. At least we have a glimmer of hope later today.
1: I feel physically sick right now.
0: I can tell.
1: And it's not like
0: the Atlanta.
1: The donut's not sitting right. It's not that my heart's about to pound out of my chest from the 5 shots of espresso. It's just an anger. I'm having a visceral, full body reaction to what's happening right now.
0: 3rd and 1. Browns are driving. Deshaun Watson's been playing pretty well on this drive. They are in field goal range, I believe. So we'll see if they can make the most of this right now. This game, too, we should probably also note as you are looking up at it. The one that has kind of been lost to us because it's up on the other screen. But that is a 17-all tie. And the Saints are, with a minute 32 left, looking to punch that thing in. So Baltimore, who looked very dominant against Indianapolis last week, about to find themselves potentially trailing with 90 seconds left by a touchdown. Here we go. 3rd and 1 coming up.
1: Just keep talking. You're doing
0: a very
1: great.
0: Short one. The very short one. Can you get a stop if you're the Tampa Bay Buccaneers? You can't not. Had Deshaun Watson in their grasp, and he eludes them.
1: Get me out of here.
0: Completes the pass. Oh, look at the Browns fans clapping.
1: The next 7 minutes cannot go by fast enough. Get me out of here. I do not want to be on the air for the end of this game.
0: Fresh set of downs for Cleveland.
1: I love our audience. I appreciate you guys hanging out with us for the last 4 hours now. It's been great. It's not great anymore. I need to leave.
0: Why?
1: Because I don't need our audience to see how I act watching games that I lose. Like, I just don't need it. I don't need this energy out there into the world. I'm sorry I'm acting the way that I am, but I'm very unhappy right now.
0: Still got hope. They're still trailing. Wouldn't it be very Browns-like to make this dramatic drive?
1: Oh, please drop that ball. Thank God.
0: But wouldn't it be very Browns-esque to make this dramatic drive only to miss a 21-yard like chip shot of a field goal? It would be very Browns-esque.
1: Yeah, but it's not going to happen because it's me.
0: But I'm also part of this equation, and my karmic energy is pristine. So I deserve good things. I'm a good person in general, you know?
1: Really, another disappointing performance from the Houston Texans over here as well. But I don't mind. I like the Bengals today, so yeah. At least I got something right.
0: Well, that was one where the total got really low. We're still sitting at 26 total points. It doesn't look like you're going to get anywhere near. I think the one game we should give a little bit of.
1: Titans field goal up and good, 33-yard attempt. They take the lead 2017 over Philadelphia, 2 minutes left.
0: Yep, and another completion for Deshaun Watson, so they're going to have a second, third, and one coming up here. But Green Bay. So how bad does this get for Green Bay? They're down 17-7. By the way, no tweets from former producer Brian Ortega since the start of this game, which is kind of odd. I don't know why Brian Ortega would go silent, considering his team is performing so exemplary.
1: Yeah, we haven't heard from him since the beginning of the show.
0: Yeah, exactly. And I think the flip side of this is, I mean, look, that's a big win for the Jets. Two big wins to start the season for that team, so that could be pretty massive for that group when you're talking about win total implications, whatever it is. But Jets seem to be improved, or is this more about the Packers?
1: I think it's probably a mix of both things.
0: Touchdown.
1: No!
0: Browns, touchdown. 3:51 left to go in the fourth quarter.
1: Cleveland. Get me out of here!
0: Blake Whitehart has taken the lead and potentially the hearts of Survivor entrants around the world. 22-19, extra point coming. Baker Mayfield looking at the tablet, ready to go. Still got time. 3-point game. Got to see if you make the extra point. 12 plays, 68 yards, 6 minutes, 7 seconds off the clock. And that's a tutty. And a potentially game-winning one as well.
1: To continue our conversation about the Atlanta Falcons, missed field goal for them against the Panthers. So,
0: is Cooper Rush still playing football?
1: I believe so. It is Jack Stern now?
0: Oh, it is?
1: See, I can't even
0: see. Oh, yeah, he's 5-9. Yeah, look at that. That's shocking to me that Jack Strand is 5-9 for 37 yards and an interception, considering he was so good. And everybody wants to see him play. We are waiting for a field goal attempt for the Minnesota
1: Vikings.
0: The interception
1: was a pick six. I haven't been paying attention to that game. Thank you, Fenn.
0: That's why we took it off. That's why we took it off the screen. All right, 4th and 7 coming up for Minnesota. This one's tough because what is the most useless lead in football? Stormy.
1: I'm not listening. What?
0: It's a 6-point lead. The most useless lead in football. 6-point lead. Come on, keep up.
1: Jordan Love touchdown.
0: Mm-hmm. All right, that's a 10-point game if that stands. Right? No, 10-point game. What am I talking about? That is a 3-point game. It's a 10-point game now.
1: So we have the Bucks, who are an 8.5-point favorite, trailing 23-19 right now with less than 4 minutes to go.
0: Yeah.
1: We have the Ravens, who are an 8.5-point favorite, trailing 24-17 with just over a minute to go.
0: What's the common thread?
1: We have the Eagles, who are a 7-point favorite, that are trailing by a field goal in Tennessee.
0: Big favorites.
1: And we have a woman named Stormy Bonatoni who needs to get the bleep out of here.
0: Doinked it in. 9-3. Minnesota leads, 109 left to go in the fourth. Can he do it? Think about this moment. Think about the drama and the pressure that is on the shoulders of Tyson Bagent.
1: I have to do a hit with another show after this.
0: Caleb Williams, fan favorite, franchise quarterback, goes down with injury. You sit here against a division rival. A perfectly winnable game. 6 points. 75 yards stands between you and greatness. And Tyson get it done.
1: No.
0: It's upsetting. I was trying to bring the energy up.
1: Devin Lloyd is two picks today?
0: You say that with a question mark at the end. I can't answer that. So, sure. Look at good return. What happened here? Buccaneers starting their drive at like the 50. So, it's a good opportunity for you here. You're fine, man. Chill out.
1: I'm not fine. My whole body has... Like, you know that feeling when you hit your funny bone and it all just kind of like goes dead and tingly? That's my whole body right now.
0: 49-yard return, and that sets up Tampa Bay at the 49-yard line, and then the first play is a 4-yard pass, so you're going to be in Cleveland territory on your second play of the drive. Down by 4 with 3.5 minutes left to go. Good thing for you, too, is it's a 4-down territory, so you're going every time.
1: Lamar Jackson pick That's going to be game over. Up there, Saints are going to upset the Ravens.
0: Uh-oh.
1: Christian Watson touchdown for Green Bay as well. So
0: I can't wait to rewatch that game.
1: Getting that one back together. 13-17, extra point pending, will be a three-point game.
0: And a good return for Chicago. Not the best, but it's going to set them up at the 30-yard line.
1: What is happening?
0: Come on. Red light special.
1: Red light meaning we have 90 seconds to go.
0: No, red light means that you can't be silent for more than 10 seconds or our crew has to scramble and do some magic.
1: Well, you can talk. You're doing great.
0: We're going to play this tape back.
1: I'm sick. I feel sick.
0: You're fine.
1: I'm not fine.
0: You're fine. You got plenty of time.
1: I am the farthest possible thing from fine.
0: It's funny. You're the last year, you were calling stuff before it was done. Now you think it's over. Like, come on. Have you learned nothing? We're good. You got plenty of time left. Baker's already in Cleveland territory. He knows. You ever see Baker Mayfield play with a chip on his shoulder?
1: That tight end, by the way.
0: Mm-hmm. What's that tight end?
1: Sorry, Blake Whitehart, who scored the touchdown. Shout out Matt Brown for setting this over. That is his 10th career catch. Four seasons in the league. 10th career catch. That touchdown to ruin my life.
0: And that might take away a third of the field in Survivor.
1: To ruin my life. Okay, thank God I can tease us to break now. I hope that the rest of you are having a better day than I am. I hope that you win all of the money. Because I am very sad. On that note, Matt Brown should hopefully raise your spirits. I think he's doing well today. He had a bunch of Survivor entries on the Carolina
0: Panthers. I had a great time today.
1: I'm glad you had so much fun.
0: Oh, my phone's dead.
1: If you tune into Money Moves tomorrow, I might have a better attitude. It might be worse. We'll see.
0: See ya!

0: Progressive knows you want to get away, but not like too away. You crave the unknown, but also charcuterie boards with four types of cheese. 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
7: Week two of the NFL continues with eight games that are all in the fourth quarter. The Bears and the Vikings playing in Chicago. Minnesota is up 6-3 with about 3 minutes to go in the fourth quarter. But Bears quarterback Caleb Williams went down on what appeared to be a non-contact play and was carted off the field. Also late in the fourth quarter, the Eagles and the Titans are tied at 17. Titans have the ball and they're in the red zone. Also late in the fourth quarter, in Baltimore, where the Saints and the Ravens are tied at 17. New Orleans has the ball. They're knocking on the door to score. Early in the fourth quarter, Bengals lead the Texans 20-6. The Buccaneers are up on the Browns at home 19-16. Jets lead the Packers at home 17-7. And the Panthers are crushing the Falcons 34-3. Later today, it's the Chargers and the Raiders. Wide receiver Ladd McConkey is active.
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12: High of 66 this afternoon under mainly cloudy skies. Winds out of the northeast, 10 to 20 miles per hour. Lows dip down to about 51 tonight. Mainly cloudy skies expected. I'm meteorologist Paul Frombly with your weatherology forecast on 95.3 and 99.1 The Score. Currently 61.
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13: 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The Score. Will the Crew dominate the Central Division for a fourth straight season? Or will Craig and the Cubbies have something to say about it?
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15: No.
16: Absolutely not.
15: Never.
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17: It's Ray Simbet here on a Sunday. Matt Brown in for the next 3 hours, and the NFL is NFLing right now as we have several games coming down to the wire, but one game already final. Big upset as the Saints go on the road and knock off the Ravens 24-17. If you're wondering what the implications are in that one over in Survivor, we did have 835 or 4.9% of the pool on the Ravens. They go down 4 grandissimo, so $400,000 added into the pool for the remaining survivors there as the Ravens go down. That is 8% of the remaining people over there in Survivor. That being said, everybody is on watch right now with the Browns and the Bucks. At the two-minute warning, the Browns hold a 23-19 lead over the Bucks. It was the second biggest pick in Survivor, 36% of the pool. 6,061 entries are on the Bucks right now as they trail by four at the two-minute warning. Oh, we have a suspension for lightning. Oh, my gosh. Who is this going to benefit? We'll find out who this is going to benefit, but this is going to be at least a 30-minute delay. Cannot start until 30 minutes after the lightning strike. So, I mean, we're talking 45 minutes until this thing goes for the last 2 minutes. So, what a sweat that's going to be. There are 14 Grandissimo entries on the Bucks. That is 29% of the remaining entries over there. So a massive, massive result in that game. However, we're going to have to wait, and we're going to have to see what ends up happening there with that one as we got a weather delay over in Tampa. All these weather delays, tons of weather, all yesterday in college football all over the place, and here we go again with the NFL with a massively important game, at least to all the people out here behind me and the people at home that are in this contest. The other games that are underway, the only rocking chair game of the day, the Panthers. 34-3, good for us, right? We had the Panthers here on this one. Hopefully you had that in your account, as did I. And we got through a Survivor entry with that. So our kind of off-the-beaten-path entry gets through with the Panthers. 34-3 over the Falcons, who are absolutely horrific. That team is terrible. And there is going to be... Until we see something otherwise, I mean, I don't think that Penix fixes this. I don't think Tua fixes this, though. Cooper Rush did get benched in this one for Strand, but 31 points right now lead for the Panthers. Eagles do get into the end zone against the Titans. The Titans gave them all they could possibly handle. It is 24-20 currently right now in favor of the Eagles. 4 seconds left in the fourth quarter. They are within Hail Mary range, however. Like, they have moved the ball to midfield, and so Cam Ward can definitely get this thing to the end zone. So we'll at least see what happens with a Hail Mary attempt in that one. The Jets, who we have at +3.5, are currently leading the Packers 17-14. However, the Packers do have 3rd-and-7 from the 16-yard line. So big third down here for this Jets defense. Big third down for any Jets backers out there, including myself, in this one. But no matter how this turns out, this Packers team, wow, we didn't even get the Hail Mary attempt. Cam Ward didn't roll out. He didn't. Whatever, he just dropped straight back, and they closed the pocket on him. Anticlimactic to the ending of that one. 24-20. It's going to be your final there for the Philadelphia Eagles. A win is a win is a win in the NFL. A win is not the case in sports betting, as they do not cover the touchdown that they were favored. If you did have them in a teaser, at least that got home for you. But 24-20 is going to be your final, as the Eagles have to score late in this one in order to scrape by on the road against the Titans. But that being said, they moved to 2-0, and 2-0 is 2-0. Jalen Hurts, 26 of 37. 264, 2 touchdowns, 2 interceptions. He was sacked 3 times. Saquon Barkley had a stinger in this one, so Tank Bigsby had to take over. Very inefficient, 13 for 33 for him. Devontae Smith had the wide receiver 1 game we were looking for out of him. 10 for 117 and a touchdown for Devontae Smith. Dontavian Wicks, who has pretty much made himself the clear number 2, 5 for 74 in this one. Nobody else of really any consequence there from a yardage standpoint. Those guys really got all of it, but valiant effort over there on the side of the Titans, but not able to get it home. We got the money line on Cincinnati in this one. We're feeling pretty good about that. It is 20-6, 2 minutes and 17 seconds left there in that one. They will be punting the ball back to the Texans, but this Texans team without Nico Collins, that's why we were all over the Bengals here in this one, and this offense has not looked very good Certainly not consistent at all. And you got to wonder about this run game. That was the thing that we were also concerned about last week. There was this great, amazing fantasy line for David Montgomery. But when you looked underneath the hood, it was so inefficient, and it was not anything that you think is going to be able to be replicable. Well, guess what? 6 for 10 in this one. 6 carries, 10 yards for David Montgomery in this thing. Woody Marks, 8 carries for 8 yards. Like, they have no run game. And that's going to end up being a problem for this Texans team. It doesn't matter how good this defense is, and they are well on their way to an 0-2 start in that thing. Ja'Marr Chase, 7 for 75 and 2 touchdowns. T. Higgins, 5 for 95. Again, as long as Burrow is healthy, good luck stopping this offense. Good luck. The Jets did hold the Packers to a field goal. We are 17-17 in that one. Remember, that was a 3.5-point spread. The Packers can go down and kick a game-winning field goal. I don't really care. No pick sixes, no anything like that. New York Jets, don't do anything funky. But this is 17-17, 2:59 left in the first quarter there in that one. All these games were so wacky, we didn't even have a chance to get to the ones that are kicking off right now. The ones that are kicking off right now include the Jags and the Broncos, the Raiders, and the Chargers. Now, this Jags team looked very, very good last week. This Broncos team looked pretty pedestrian last week. So, seeing if we can get any sort of adjustment here. This is 2.5 in favor of the Broncos at home. It's pretty much been that way for the last 72 hours. So 2.5 Broncos at home. And then we have the Raiders and the Chargers. The Chargers break everybody's heart last week in Survivor and in Grandissimo. They're at home hosting the Raiders, who won last week against what's going to end up being one of the worst teams in the NFL, and the Dolphins. I mean, the Dolphins are going to challenge some of these other ones here. It is just an unbelievable kind of dichotomy here in this one, whether you believe that the Chargers are as bad as we saw last week. Are the Raiders better than we thought? Is it somewhere in between? Ladd McConkey is going to go for the Chargers in this one, though he's going to be nursing some rib stuff. So, again, we're going to be taking a look at how effective he is going to be. 7.5 in favor of the Chargers at home over the Raiders as that's kicking off. The games are going to be going here momentarily. Are going to be the Dolphins and the 49ers, the Commanders and the Cowboys, and the Seahawks and the Cardinals. The 49ers are 12.5-point favorites over the Dolphins. 45.5 is your total there in that one. If you like the Dolphins to win it, plus 575. Commanders and the Cowboys is 4.5 in favor of the Cowboys at home. 51.5 the total, plus 180 if you like the Commanders to win it. And then Seahawks and Cardinals. The Seahawks, without Sam Darnold, of course, this is a Drew Lock game. -3.5 on the road against the Cardinals. 40.5 the total in that one. Very low total. Plus 180 if you think the Cardinals can move to 2-0 on the season and take down the Seahawks at home. That's kind of the lay of the land as we sit right now. But we do have these pretty tight games that are going between the Packers and the Jets. Of course, the Browns and the Bucks is suspended due to weather right now. So we're going to have to take a look into that one a little bit further. As well, like I said, it's 30 minutes until the last lightning strike before they're able to get back out on the field. Massive implications in the contest out here behind us. Cincinnati 20-6 to 2-minute warning over the Texans. They went off as 2.5-point dogs in this thing. I didn't get it. That's why I didn't even take the points. I just played the money line for Cincinnati. No idea why the Texans were favored in this game. So felt that was a wrong team favored, so we just went ahead and took the money line. Hopefully that's going to cash for us here, as the Texans would need a quick score and an onside kick and then another score. Doubt that that's going to get home and manifest. We'll talk to Dr. David Chow a little bit later in the program. We'll get to close to halftime here of these afternoon games, but massive, massive injury as Caleb Williams was scrambling, goes down, non-contact injury, carted off, towel over his head, the whole 9 yards. With all of that, and that is a obviously massive, massive hit to this Bears team, to the Bears plans this year, any Bears betters and all of that. And anytime, as we all know, you go down with no contact, it's never any good. And so I'm no doctor. We'll talk to one a little bit later. We'll see what they have to say, but it certainly looked bad for Caleb Williams. And with that, the Bears lose 9-3 to the Vikings. Now, the Bears did fumble, and I say the Bears, DeAndre Swift fumbled at the 1 yard line. They also had a chip shot field goal blocked in this game by the Vikings. So they did themselves no favors before the Caleb Williams injury, which happened late in the game. So that is going to be brutal for any Bears backers, any Bears futures, any Bears anything, basically. As Dalton Schultz makes a very acrobatic catch there for the Texans as they try to get down the field, score quickly. And like I said, they're going to score and get an onside kick and score again as they are 2 touchdowns down to Cincinnati right now at home. We're just getting started here. 2 afternoon games are going. We still have some more to come. We'll break those down. We'll get more into the morning slate as well. And, of course, all of these contest implications. It is VSiN, the Sports Betting Network.
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17: It is Ray Sebet here on VSiN, the Sports Betting Network. Appreciate you guys being with us here. Channel 189, YouTube TV, our very own VSiN Watch app and terrestrial stations across this great country of ours. Are we ever going to stop running with 1 yard to go out of the shotgun? Are we ever going to do this? This is plaguing society right now. Now, it's probably good for my bet. The Jets had 4th-and-1 at midfield. and went for it on fourth and one and ran it out of the shotgun and they didn't get it. So the Packers take over. Again, a field goal would be the dream scenario here because we have +3.5 in the account. So that's fine. But just talking about just from football IQ, who is the best at converting the one-yard run in current day NFL? It's the Eagles. And what do? Not only do they not line up in shotgun, they are underneath the center's rear end. Like, the guy is underneath him already. And they convert like 90% of the time. And we're running on fourth and one out of the shotgun. It slows the play down. You have to watch the ball. You have to then turn and you have to, it slows the play down. Whatever. Packers kick the field goal and let's win. I don't care. Let's cash the +3.5. But Jets, you had it, man. You could have moved to 2-0. You could have knocked off the Packers today. 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A little bit of a reset for you. We are delayed, a lightning delay over in Tampa between the Browns and the Bucks. Currently, the Browns are up 4 points. The Bucks are not going to cover the spread. If you have a Bucks ticket on the spread, you're cooked. You're toast. Doesn't matter there. But what we are wondering about is over here in these massive contests in which we had over 30% of the pool knocked out last week on the Chargers in both pools, Grandissimo and in Survivor. And we have 36% of the pool on the Bucks in Survivor and another 30% on the Bucks in Grandissimo. Could just be a disastrous first 2 weeks to these contests. Could just be absolutely disastrous. As far as million goes, the Eagles were the number one pick on the week. They do not cover, as we said. They won by four, doesn't cover. So that's an X right there in the consensus top five. Broncos going right now. That's your number two pick. Texans don't cover, your third pick. So two of the top three in the consensus don't cover. Oh, like we said, the Bucks are the fourth. They're not going to cover. The Panthers did cover. So right now, 1-3 with one pending for the top five selections of the week over in Circus Sports Million, where you are picking five against the spread each and every week.

down to 2 seconds now. So the punt will end the game. Or if they don't, I mean, they don't even have to punt it. They can, like, snap the ball and then just run backwards and fall down. So 2 seconds left. Looks like we're heading to overtime, Packers and Jets. Lightning delay Browns and Bucks. 6 minutes into Jags and Broncos, scoreless. 6 minutes into Raiders, Chargers, scoreless. So let's talk a little bit about the Cowboys and the Commanders. That is going to kick here in about 5 minutes if they kick on time, which the NFL usually kicks on time. Cowboys are probably better than what we saw last week. Like, my guess is that the Cowboys are probably better than what we saw last week. But they might not be as good as we thought heading into the season. And really, everything was predicated on the fact that they had done something to their defense and were going to play better on defense. And no one was really questioning the offense. Well, the offense really wasn't all that last week either. And with that, Washington is taking some late money here before we kick off. I mean, this thing was 4.5, pretty steady for the whole week. We're down to 4 here at Circa, 4 at Fanatics, 4 at Caesars, 4 at MGM, 3.5 at DraftKings. So all the way to 3.5 at DraftKings. So the Commanders taking late money before we kick this thing off. And maybe some people just don't believe in the resurgence of this Dallas Cowboys defense. And maybe some people don't believe in whatever's going on the offensive side for them. That's 51.5 prevailing, by the way, on the total. There is a 52 if you're looking for an under. There is a 50.5 if you're looking for an over. Then we have Arizona and Seattle. We do not have Sam Darnold in this one. Drew Locke will take it for Seattle against Arizona, who, again, broke everyone's heart last week by not just winning, but pretty much beating the hell out of the Chargers. I mean, the Chargers were never going to win that game. You were waiting for the moment for it to turn. You kept waiting, and you kept waiting, and you kept waiting, and it just never happened. It never got there. There was never a time where you felt that the Chargers were going to go win that game. And they didn't. They lost. So Arizona brings Seattle to town. Seattle, again, ailing a little bit, at least at the quarterback position. They're going to head in as anywhere from 3.5 to 4.5 point favorites. We got a hook added over there at FanDuel. Juice 3.5 at DraftKings, flat 4, MGM, Caesars, Circa, Fanatics. Out there right now, a very low 41 total in this one. So not a lot of scoring expected. This Arizona team doesn't have a lot of firepower. The Seattle defense is good. And then I think people are maybe ratcheting back their expectations of what the Seahawks are going to be able to do with Drew Locke at quarterback. I don't have a play in that one because I don't know. I am okay admitting what I don't know. And I don't know. I just don't know. Maybe I completely underrated this Arizona team. Maybe they are a lot better than I thought. And the reason I say a lot better than I thought, even if they're a bad team, they would have to still be a lot better than I thought because I had them as the second worst team in the NFL. That obviously is not going to be the case. It looks like it's going to be the Dolphins and the Browns, though the Browns might end up breaking everyone's heart today whenever we get out of this lightning delay. So this is kind of a... This is an information gathering session for me in this Seattle and Arizona game. And then Miami and San Francisco, that's the one everybody is really going to be watching. That is the number one pick in both contests. 49ers are 40% of the pool over in Survivor. It is 53% of the pool over in Grandissimo. This is a huge... So you did get a little Miami money. And anytime you get these spreads that start approaching 2 touchdowns in the NFL, it's still NFL players, right? Like, you just look and you go, these are still the very best college players in the world. Now, in the NFL, comparatively to all of the other guys like that, then yeah, they can be bad teams. But 2 touchdowns is just a massive, massive spread. This has gotten up to 13.5. Back down to 12.5 now at DraftKings, a flat 13 at MGM, 12.5 at Caesars, flat 13 at Circa. The hook still exists at the score. If you are in the score market, you can get that. So the score bet still has the 13 and a hook if you're looking to play Miami. 44.5 is our total here in this one. San Francisco looked very good. And Miami looked very bad.
last week. So this is why this, I mean, it all.

0: makes sense. I don't get in the – I would have only played the Miami side of this, but there's still real blowout factor in this. There's just not – there's no dudes on Miami. There's no juice over on the Miami side. In San Francisco, honestly, I could have undersold them pretty badly. They could end up being one of the 10 best teams in the league, if maybe not the 8 best teams in the league. I don't know what it is about Brock Purdy. My brain will not let me get there with Brock Purdy. And then he just goes out and he proves me wrong. And then I come in here and I make a reason why I can't get there with Brock Purdy. And then he goes out and he just does it again. Those are the 3 afternoon games yet to come. Again, anywhere from 12.5 to 13.5 in favor of San Francisco. We'll start to get into some of these games that did go final a little bit earlier, stuff and nuggets to pull out on all of these, and we'll give you the final numbers for these other afternoon games whenever they kick. It's Race Hebbett here on VSiN, the Sports Betting Network.
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0: We're in overtime between the Packers and the Jets. The Jets get the ball first, unable to do anything with it. Actually went backwards. So they have punted the ball away to the Packers, and the Packers just need a field goal to win. So they will take over at the 34-yard line, and a field goal will win it there for the Packers against the Jets. Again, the Jets had it 4th-and-1 at midfield towards the end of the game, unable to convert as they ran it from the shotgun. The bane of my existence, essentially, at this point. 17-17. Remember, this went off at 3.5. So we're really, really rooting for a Packer field goal here and not some sort of broken coverage bomb touchdown. That would really hurt. What would hurt worse is if the Bucs can't figure out how to win this game against the Browns. They're down 4 points. We're in a lightning delay. Of course, the Bucs, one of the biggest favorites of the week, just like the Chargers were last week. Do we really know who these teams are for the first couple of weeks? Go off about 8, 8.5. They're down 4 with 2 minutes to play whenever they come out of the lightning delay. These afternoon games, we do have a score. The Seahawks on the board, 7-0 over the Cardinals. This is 2.5 minutes into this game. Drew Lock. How about 182-yard touchdown pass to Jackson Smith and Jigba? Hopefully you got him on your fantasy team. It just paid off on one play. 1 for 1 for 82 yards and a touchdown. 1 catch, 82 yards and a touchdown, Jackson Smith and Jigba. So there we have it. Best receiver, one of the best receivers in the game. Ja'Marr Chase would fight me if I said the best receiver in the game. One of the best receivers in the game. So they will. The Cardinals will take over now. Get going. Jacoby Brissett has a 9-yard completion early to Trey McBride. Outside of that, we have no other scoring in any of these afternoon games, which gives me a chance to go ahead and hit on some of these earlier ones. Guys, football is back. Don't head into another football season without VSiN Pro. VSiN.com/subscribe. Get going for as little as $9.99. Get everything that we do, video replays. You get the betting splits page. You love that stuff, the betting splits. You love those numbers. AI prop analysis and things like that. So we got articles for other sports as well. It is football season, but basketball is happening really, really soon. The NHL never stops. I don't know if you know already. Like, NFL literally starts in like 10 days. So the NHL is going to have all that going. So get over there on VSiN.com right now. Subscribe. $9.99 or 50% off an annual subscription. So as we look at some stuff from earlier, and before we get into that, we do get a score here from the Cowboys. And I'm not able to watch that one live because it's going to come on after we get done with this Packers and Jets game. So I just have to tell you what happened. Dak Prescott, 5 of 6 for 53 and a touchdown. He also had 11-yard scramble. The touchdown went to CeeDee Lamb. 3 for 41 and a touchdown for CeeDee Lamb. So opening drive for them. Washington hasn't even touched the ball yet. Prescott, 53 passing, 11 rushing. 41 of those 53 go to CeeDee Lamb, including the touchdown. Pickens has 1 for 4 and Javonte Williams has 1 for 8. We're going to get a personal foul on the Jets. It looks like this is going to be a late hit out of bounds. So this is going to move the Packers into field goal range. I'm pretty sure they're going to say that this was, yeah. So threw him well out of bounds, threw him into the deal. So that's going to be a 15-yard penalty. That's going to put the Packers in field goal range. Hey, Packers, just me, just Matt, just having a little, just talking to you. Just kick a field goal, please. You don't need a touchdown. Don't pad any stats. Just field goal. Field goal does it. Keep this puppy under, you know, under 4. Be about a 40-yarder right now if they try. So get some yards. Get a couple more yards. They threw the ball. What are you doing? No! Oh, no. They're like inside the 10 now. Oh, no. Why? What are we... Oh, God, no. Oh, they just threw a little bubble out to Golden. Now they're inside the 10. They're going to try and score a touchdown. As if I couldn't hate this Packers team anymore. Are you really going to bust this bet? Just kick the ball. Oh, the Jets. Oh, the Jets. They're going to do it to me. Oh, my gosh. 17-17 in overtime. A field goal gets it. Oh, I see Love trotting off the field. How glorious is this? What a great decision, LaFleur. That's there we go, LaFleur. Are we about to get the chip shot field goal to win this thing? We are. Come on. Please make it. That's running pure. They probably would have gotten the end zone the way the Jets were playing defense on this. Yeah. But instead of running another play, they're going to go ahead and kick a field goal. 17-17 currently. We'll see what happens. Here is this overtime field goal to win it for the Packers. Well, the snap's taking forever. Oh, we're going to get the freezing of the... We're freezing the kicker? Is that what we're doing? Okay, so we're freezing the kicker. Justin Herbert interception in this Chargers and Raiders game. By the way, Justin Herbert. You listened to Dustin Sweetelson last week. He was giving it to Herbert. I didn't like the Chargers team heading into the season anyway. You guys remember, that's the reason I was so heavy on the Broncos. Because I didn't get all this Charger love. Might have overlooked the Chiefs a little bit there, but I did not get it whatsoever. He's 3 of 8, 29 and a pick. He's been sacked once as well. Just who's he going to throw to? Like, that's the thing in this. It's like, who's he going to throw to? Packers up and good. There it is. 20-17. Hero decision to not run any more plays and just kick the field goal. That is a hero call by the Packers right there. Well done. +3.5 on the Jets cashes. I don't care if they lose. I'm not a fan of the Jets. I don't care. Just win me my bet. Well done, Packers. You didn't need to run any more plays. No one needed that garbage touchdown. Get your kicker a stat. Get him a game-winning field goal stat. Well done. 20-17, there's your final. 37 points scored in that one. Stayed under, obviously. But I can tell you this. Packers aren't any good. Now, they might be better maybe when Micah Parsons comes back or something like that, but like that's on the defensive side. I don't know what they're going to do on the offensive side. Jordan Love is not it. Everyone wants to make Jordan Love it. Jordan Love is not it. There was further proof of that today, watching this game. Both teams moved to 1-1. Took an overtime field goal against the Jets. And the Jets were a 4th-and-1 conversion away from probably winning this game in regulation. But couldn't do it. So let's get to some of these earlier games. We talked a little bit about, if you're just joining us, Vikings win 9-3 over the Bears. That one stayed under, if you're wondering. Not all joking aside, in that it does look like Caleb Williams is going to be out probably for the rest of the season. Anytime we see these non-contact injuries when these dudes are just like scrambling and running and stuff like that and go down, you hate to, because he like looked backward at his ankle. And like when you look back, that's what you hear all the time about Achilles and things like that. So I'm hoping for best case scenario here. We'll have Dr. Chow with us a little bit later, but it did not look very good. They lose, and honestly just, it was a comedy of errors in this game for them anyway. Fumble at the 1 yard line, get a short chip shot, field goal blocked. Like there was huge drops in the game. There's just all kinds of, it was not a good game for the Bears anyway, and then might have lost their quarterback. Down goes a lot of Bears futures tickets, including mine. You're wondering, it's Tyson Bagent is their backup, who would likely be the guy who would step in here. 5 of 9 for 54 whenever he was called upon to try to rally this team there late in the game. But obviously Tyson Bagent is not Caleb Williams. So, unfortunate circumstance there, and I would never like to see it. I mean, it wasn't a good performance from the Vikings either. This much maligned Chicago defense. And now there was some weather, but I mean, not enough to affect, you know, the performance of the game. Carson Wentz was 11 of 20 for 143. He was sacked three times. If you're looking for a bright spot on the Viking side of things, Aaron Jones did go 23 for 105. And he's your dude now because Mason got put on IR. So he'll be out for at least four games. So Aaron Jones did take the bulk of the carries there and turn that into 23 and 105. So good outing for him. Horrific game, though. Terrible, terrible game to watch. Not the scoring bonanza this week in the NFL that it was last week. We'll get into Sunday Night Football to talk, Monday Night Football to talk. We've got another score here to get to whenever we come back here on the other side. Ready, set, bet, here on Beast in the Sports Betting Network.
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19: 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It wasn't good enough last year. And to fix that, we're going to subtract. We're not going to add. We're not going to draft anyone, which a lot of Packers people, a lot of fans thought they would. I kind of thought they would. I was surprised that they didn't. I didn't necessarily expect them to make a trade or make a signing, although they signed Sky Moore, returner. But I think a lot of people thought, well, they'll get another wide receiver in the draft because you weren't sure about Watson, especially you weren't sure about Reed. Now they ultimately re-signed both of those guys, so it was clear now, you know, weeks and months after the draft, they kind of had a plan with where they were going. But the Packers' plan this offseason was subtract, addition by subtraction. And I think that has a real chance of working, at least in training camp, hearing all good things.
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0: Said we had a score to bring you guys. 49ers, 7-0 over the Dolphins. Your fantasy team is happy as Christian McCaffrey gets into the end zone. He has four carries for all of 6 yards, but one of them goes into the end zone to a touchdown. That's all you care about. He does have 2 for 27 through the air. Mike Evans, 1 for 10. DeMarcus Robinson, 1 for 9. Debo, 1 for 2. Brock Purdy, 5 of 6 for 48 yards. 7-0 lead there. They go off again. Anywhere 12.5 to 13.5 point favorites there over the Dolphins. So we'll see what Malik Willis and company can do to try to get on the board there. He's 3 of 5 for 36, 4 for 15 for Achane on the ground. DJ Herman. Who in the world is DJ Herman? DJ Herman is a 6'2", 235-pound rookie fullback out of San Diego State. I just made you smarter. DJ Herman has a catch for 18 yards. Malik Washington, 1 for 12. Achane has 1 for 6 as well. DJ Herman also fumbled that catch, though they did recover it. So DJ Herman might not be getting another catch rest this season. Your rookie fullback out of San Diego State. Cowboys have driven down again. They're within field goal range, so it looks like they're going to pretty chip shot field goal range here for Aubrey, obviously. Anything under 70 is like chip shot for him. Up and good, 10-0 for the Cowboys over the Commanders. If you were with us, we were just, you know, all offseason. I just couldn't get there on this Commanders team. I don't know what people were seeing in this team. I guess looking at that rookie season of Jaden Daniels and thinking that was magically going to reappear, but didn't look very good. Parker Washington down to the 2-yard line, first and goal for the Jags on the road as dogs against this Broncos team. Jags team's good, man. Like I said, this Jags team is good. There's no ifs, ands, or buts about it. Like, Trevor Lawrence might not be the second coming that everybody thought whenever he was coming out of college, but he doesn't have to be. I mean, like, he's just and into the end zone. That's going to be a touchdown for the Jags. For you fantasy players, tooting into the end zone. Probably got him in like mid rounds. Feeling pretty good about that. Takes the direct snap and then just jogs into the corner of the end zone. Untouched. So 6-0 there in that one, extra point pending. Jags seems interesting. I think they're going to be a team to be reckoned with, forced to be reckoned with, if you will. So one game we haven't talked about at all that we should get to here. Patriots win 20-3 over the Steelers. But my goodness, this Steeler team is in serious trouble. I said this last week after they won, right? We were doing the recaps of those games. Like, it doesn't matter. Rodgers is cooked. This team has absolutely no juice. And it showed up again here. 39 attempts in this game for Rodgers, and he only had 187 yards passing. He threw a pick. He fumbled. He got sacked 4 times. When he was running, like, it looked, it's like beyond dad running. You know, like, you see the dude, like, you see the 45-year-old guy, like, running in the park, and you're just like, oh, man. Back in the day, he was probably an athlete. Back in the day, he could probably run, but like, he's just such a dad runner now. Aaron Rodgers is more than a dad runner. He looks like he's borderline grandpa runner now. inaccurate, thrown off his back foot left and right. Just unbelievable. And we lose our prop. It's a 25 for 28 for Roman Wilson. We had over 31 and a half. 5 for 28. He had 5 catches, only had 28 yards. Nobody had more than 35 for this team. No receiver had more than 35 yards for the Steelers. Not much better, though, over on New England side. Even with the 17-point win, Drake May was 14 of 22 for 208, no touches and a pick. He was sacked 3 times in this one. Like, the highlight of the game came basically at the very beginning. Travion Henderson broke a 39-yard touchdown run. And after that, you could have just turned this game off. There was no reason to watch this game any further after that. Rhamondre Stevenson finishes with 6 for 43. Drake May scrambled 4 times for 17 yards. Your leading receiver was Romeo Doubs because he had one busted coverage catch, 63 yards. But it was 3 for 96 for him. Hunter Henry, 3 for 40. But that's about it. Again, we were talking about this New England Patriots team last year, and their run to the Super Bowl was going through a pretty easy schedule, right? And you can only play the teams in front of you, so I'm not holding this against them by any stretch of the imagination. You're not going to go and be like, oh, schedule's tougher games. Like, that's not it at all. But boy, it is looking rough for this Patriots team. When asked afterwards, they asked Vrabel afterwards, like, what do you think about this offense? You know, what's got to get going here? And all he could say was like, hey, you're not going to ruin this win. We'll talk about it tomorrow. So he knows. And the Steelers are even worse off. This Steelers team could be an underlook for sure. It's Cincinnati next week. At Cleveland, should be able to get that one. But then, do you feel comfortable betting the Steelers or thinking the Steelers are going to win? Listen to the stretch. None of these are world beaters, but Indy, Tampa Bay, New Orleans. New Orleans goes and beats the Ravens today. What Indy looks like a little bit later. Tampa Bay, we'll find out here. I mean, we'll have the lightning delay get going here shortly, but I mean, you could easily be looking up at like 2-5 for sure if you're the Steelers team. And then the back end of the schedule gets way worse. So they have a week 9 bye. Coming out of the bye, at Cincy, at Philly, Denver, Houston, at Jacksonville, Baltimore. That could be 0-6. They could go 0-4 in that stretch. I'm going to write this down right now. I'm betting the Steelers under season win total. So long as it's not ridiculous. Now, maybe I wait. They do have the Browns. I don't think it'll adjust too much, though, if they beat the Browns in week 4. But it's probably not a guarantee they're going to beat the Browns. On the road. The Browns actually look like they have a little bit of life today as well. Steelers look like a nice underplay for sure. We are delayed in Cleveland and Tampa. This is 23-19 right now. We're at the 2-minute warning, and then the lightning strike hit. And listen, credit where credit is due, okay? You can hate the dude as a person. You can still think he's a terrible player. We have a touchdown over here as the Raiders go up on the Chargers. This Charger team. Cousins to Trey Tucker. Trey Turner. Tucker. Yeah. Goodness gracious. Sean Watson's 24-30 in this game for 238 and 2 touchdowns. No picks. So again, you got to give credit where credit's due. You can think he's a scumbag all you want to, and you can pray that he's out of the league and whatever, all that. But I mean, if we're talking about just what's happening on the field, and we bet these games and handicap them, He's played a pretty good game. He scrambled for 23 yards as well. They hadn't been able to do anything on the ground. Judkins has 12 for 21. So they've been able to do nothing on the ground. But their rookie receiver, Denzel Boston, 5 for 95 and a touchdown. Fannin, 5 for 54. Their other rookie, Casey Concepcion, 6 for 28. Now, that's not efficient or anything, but still was able to 6 catches on 6 targets. And if they go on to beat this Bucs team, it will be Blake Whitehart who knocks all these people out of these contests. Blake Whitehart, who I thought undrafted rookie, something like that. I went and looked. No. Fourth year in the league. It was his 10th career catch, a 17-yard touchdown that put the Browns up 23-19 on the Bucs. Just unbelievable. Like we said, we got a couple of scores here. We're seeing if any of these teams can get back in the picture here. I mean, again, already a 10-0 deficit there for the Commanders against the Cowboys.
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29: In the NFL, Drew Lock needed just one throw to get the Seahawks on the scoreboard.
30: Lock out of the shotgun, drops back to pass, looks, has all day. Going to throw down the field. He's got a man, JSN, wide open, 45, 40, 30, 20, chasing him, can't catch him. Into the end zone, touchdown, Seahawks, holy catfish.
29: He heard it on the Seahawks radio network. That was one pass to Jaxon Smith-Njigba for an 82-yard touchdown. They lead the Cardinals 7-0 halfway through the first quarter. Dak Prescott also connected quickly with CeeDee Lamb, and the Cowboys lead the Commanders 7-0 halfway through the first. Christian McCaffrey with a rushing touchdown puts the 49ers on the scoreboard first against the Dolphins. They're up 7-0 halfway through the first. The Vikings survived 9-3 against the Bears, but Chicago lost Caleb Williams in the third quarter to a hamstring injury.
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6: High of 66 this afternoon under mainly cloudy skies. Winds out of the northeast, 10 to 20 miles per hour. Lows dip down to about 51 tonight. Mainly cloudy skies expected. I'm meteorologist Paul Frombly with your weatherology forecast on 95.3 and 99.1 The Score. Currently, it's 62 degrees.
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0: Things are happening. All kinds of things happening out there in the NFL right now. I got to get to all of these scores, all of the nonsense that just happened at the goal line for the Broncos. We'll get to that, but as we were going to break, Kirk Cousins to Trey Tucker. Touchdown, 7-0 Raiders over the Chargers. Tucker with three for 68 and a touchdown already for him here in this one. Genty not getting it going on the ground. He's got 6 for 12. So Kirk Cousins through the air, 6 of 8, 101, and a touchdown. He does have a pick. Herbert, 3 of 8, 29, and a pick. More shenanigans at the goal line. So we talked about the Jags getting into the end zone 7-0. The Broncos go down as Bo Nix hits a long one, 49 yards to Jaylen Waddle, gets him down to the one-yard line. They go 0 for 3 from the one-yard line. Have to settle for a field goal. 7-3 in favor of the Jags. Get down to the 1, 0 for 3 from the one-yard line. Can't get it figured out. Trevor Lawrence, 6 of 10, 79 yards. Bo Nix, 7 of 10, 81 yards. There in that one, 7-3, 7 minutes, 1 second left in the second quarter. Live line, 3.5 in favor of the Jags. More scoring as Arizona Cardinals go down. And whether you think they're good or not, one dude is definitely good, and that's Trey McBride. And as he's basically getting molested in the end zone, still makes the catch for the touchdown. He already has 5 catches in this game. 14:51 left in the second quarter. He's on pace for 20 catches, guys. 5 for 28 and a touchdown for Trey McBride. Jacoby Brissett overall, 7 for 44 touchdown. Jeremiah Love had 6 carries for 26 yards. Over on the Seattle side, we talked about the long touchdown pass. So Drew Lock has only thrown 3 passes, but he's 2 of 3 for 105. Because one of those was 82 yards to Jaxon Smith-Njigba. The other one was 23 yards to Rashid Shaheed. So he has an 82-yarder and a 23-yarder, and that's the only completions he's got. Jadarian Price has 3 carries for 2 yards. Nobody can seem to run the ball today. Nobody's running the ball here in the afternoon slate. And then finally, Washington. Janos is actually 6 of 6 for 52 yards in this thing. They are down just outside of the red zone right now, but penalties have them back to 3rd and 16 as Daniels does complete the pass, but he's going to be about 5 yards short of the first down. So my guess is they'll probably go ahead and settle for the field goal. Miami made it down into the red zone against the 49ers. Remember, the 49ers went off your biggest favorite of the week, 12.5 to 13.5. They were unable to punch it in, but the field goal up and good. So 7-3 there in that one. Malik Willis, 5 of 9 for 48 yards. Achan has 9 carries for 47 yards in this thing already. We are 9:56 left in the second quarter in that one. It is 14.5 on the live line. So the 4-point lead only moved this thing a point from where we kicked off. 40.5 is your total. If you think the Dolphins can win this thing, about 9-1. Going back to this Chargers situation, though, I mean, this is unreal. Herbert's 5 of 10 with a pick. Losing to the Raiders after the Raiders already turned it over to you as well. 7-0 Raiders. if you think the Raiders can hold on to this, they are a little bit of plus money on the money line. They're a point and a half on the live line. I just don't know what to make of the Chargers. I don't. You look at Justin Herbert, and he looks like the dude that should be just the complete Adonis quarterback, right? I mean, like everything should just work for everything should be easy. Rocket arm, tall, athletic. It just is not translated for this team. And here we are into the second quarter, and they're losing to the Raiders after losing outright last week to the Cardinals. So we're getting weather updates here coming through. Remember, we're in a lightning delay over in Tampa as lightning close enough to Raymond James Stadium for them to have to suspend that. This is coming from Kevin Roth. He's been a frequent guest here on the network. Does a lot of just the sports, a lot of the sports weather stuff. Said another storm just west of Raymond J just popped and lightning within 5 miles, so the delay will have to start over again. So remember, they cannot restart until 30 minutes after the last lightning strike within 5 miles. So if there was another one that just happened, then we are 30 minutes at minimum away from that game getting going again. A game that everybody is on pins and needles about here. I mean, I'm looking out at the book. Stormy and JBT are in here before me. They didn't go home. They're sitting over in the private area over there with Derek Stevens. They're going to see if this thing. See, there won't be an update now until 5:25. So 2:30. So 2:25 will be the next update as to when this thing might kick. Guys, Fanatics Sports and Casino is the only sports book that rewards every single bet that you make. 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It's also subject to the notice of financial incentives. Users can opt out of the loyalty program anytime they want to. Based on leading U.S. sportsbook analysis from July 2026, this is, in fact, a paid endorsement. The Chargers punch it into the end zone, tie this thing up with the Raiders at the 5:26 mark of the second quarter. Amari and Hampton just kind of took over there on that drive as they couldn't really get stuff going through the air, so he takes to the ground. 13 carries, 45 yards for the game, and a touchdown for Amari and Hampton. So the Raiders will try to answer here with 5:26 left in the second quarter. This is now 3.5 in favor of the Chargers on the live line. 40.5 is our total, plus 148 on the Raiders. McConkey did play. Remember, McConkey, at one point earlier in the week, it seemed like he wasn't going to play. Then he started trending in the direction of him playing. Ends up playing here in this one. He does have one catch on one target for 19 yards. So he's at least been effective and isn't just out there kind of playing decoy role. He leads them in receiving. Hampton has one for 18 as well. So this is definitely a put up or shut up game here for this Chargers team. If you are good, if you're a team that actually can compete in the AFC, then you have to win this game against the Raiders. You're at home against the Raiders, a team that everybody projected to be in the bottom six in the NFL. There's a world that exists, I guess, that we maybe underrated the Raiders just a tad because Cousins has it a little bit left in the tank. That was kind of the big uncertainty heading into this one, was just what exactly did Cousins have left? Because he looked horrific at times. Serviceable at others, but horrific at times last year. But so far in this one, 6 of 8 for 101 yards and a touchdown. He does have a pick. He's been sacked once. But this drive is going to kind of tell a lot here. And maybe even lead us to a bet, depending on what this thing looks like. But if we get to, if this looks like this Raiders team is going to continue to be able to move the ball on the Chargers, if we're going to get over three, if we're going to get three and a hook, I just don't know if the Chargers possess enough to win at margin right now. I just don't know if there's enough on the offensive side of the ball. Did a little housekeeping while we were on break. So we're in week two of the million contest, which is you're making five picks against the spread. Very sharp people in this contest, and yet it's just very hard. And it goes to show the number one pick of the week was the Eagles, loss. Number two pick, Broncos, that's in play right now. Currently losing, however. Number three play, Texans, loss. Number four play, Bucks. Even though that game's not done yet, it'll be a loss because they're 8.5-point favorites. They're losing by four right now. So that'll be a loss. And then the Panthers, the fifth most popular selection, that was at least a win, minus 2.5. But then you get to the Bears as the sixth most popular selection as a loss. Now, the Bears situation, like I mentioned, did get to the one-yard line. Swift fumbles on the one-yard line. Chip shot field goal. Blocked somehow. Caleb Williams gets injured in the game. I mean, like, everything that could go wrong went wrong for this Bears team. And the biggest complaint against this Bears team heading into this game, and the reason people liked the Vikings as much as they did, was because of they were saying, oh, well, defense is terrible. Defense played great in this game. Defense played very well for the Bears. The offensive turnovers just let them down. Nice catch here by Jalen Waddle from Bo Nix. We'll get you updated on all of these games out there. Washington did get on the board there against the Cowboys.
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0: Right down the field and in the end zone for the Cowboys. So even though the Commanders did get a field goal to shorten the lead, Dak Prescott to Jake Ferguson, touchdown, extends that to 17-3 now. As Dak is 14-17 for 150 and two touchdowns in this thing. We still have 9:55 left in the second quarter. Got 150 passing yards already. Is this an indictment on the Commander's secondary, or is this pass offense that we thought was going to be amazing, just as amazing as we thought? This is something we'll figure out. I'm pretty sure we just got a pick in the end zone. We did. So the Broncos get down. Remember, they get down to the one-yard line, fail to score from the one-yard line three times in a row and have to kick a field goal. They get down inside the five again. And Bo Nix just threw a pick. So it's 7-3 still Jags as the Jags make a big play there in the end zone. Goodness gracious. I mean, this could easily be 14-7 right now. Instead, we're 7-3 Jags. So I guess if you want to look at this from an in-game betting situation, you're catching 3.5 points with the Broncos that, like I said, could easily be up 14-7 right now. And you are getting 3.5 right now. All these totals have just cratered. 37.5 Chargers Raiders, 34.5 Jags and Broncos, 40.5 Cardinals Seahawks. CeeDee Lamb has 5 for 89 already. Pickens has 4 for 25. Flournoy 3 for 18. And then Ferguson has that 10-yard touchdown catch. 17-3. Cowboys are gonna be big favorites in this one. Let's take a look. 14.5 on the live line. In favor of the Cowboys. 7-1 if you believe the Commanders. I don't think that's enough. 7-1 if you think the Commanders come back. I don't think that's enough. We are still tied, by the way. Seattle and Arizona. Jacoby Brissett. Maybe Jacoby Brissett is just going to be the answer. We were like, okay, they're going to be one of the worst teams. Get to the top of the draft. Go find yourself a quarterback, reset the franchise. I mean, maybe not. Maybe not. 8 of 12, 53 yards and a touchdown for him. Drew Lock is 5 of 7 for 121, but remember, two massive completions for him there in that one. This just came through, another lightning strike. So again, reset the clock again. So the Browns and Bucks are not starting anytime soon. Everybody's sitting on pins and needles. We have 6,061 entries for the Bucks in Survivor and then another 14 over in Grandissimo. Unbelievable. Mother Nature has just affected so many football games the last couple weeks. College side and pro side. We can ask that. We're going to have Ram Dr. Chow with us and Fezzik. Next segment, we'll ask him what it's like sitting around. What are they trying to do with these dudes' bodies and everything like that? San Francisco into the end zone again. They are now at 14-3. Brock Purdy, 7 of 8 for 75 yards. He also has 3 carries for 30, and he ran one in. There's your fantasy stats. McCaffrey inefficient, but has been in the end zone, so you don't really care. But 6 for 13 and a touchdown for him. He also has 2 catches for 27 yards. DeMarcus Robinson, 3 for 35, but I'm reading that he is in the medical tent. So, leading receiver for them currently, but it doesn't look like it's looking very good. There is 5:16 left in the first half there, and that one, remember, San Francisco goes off. Not only the number one pick,

Agree. Also of note, I understand there's only 8 attempts in this game, but like Kittle hasn't even been targeted. Did we just get a mossing right there? Holy mackerel. Scary Terry McLaurin. Jaden Daniels just throws it up into 2 defenders. Terry McLaurin, my goodness. Comes down with it. The catch, they call it a touchdown. It looks like he was kind of sharing possession, maybe, with the defender, but they're going to give it to the, they usually give that to the receiver. Regardless, just a silly throw and a silly catch. They seem to think this is going to stand. That would make this a 17-9 game, extra point pending, trying to get it within a 1 score. Everybody's staring at the on the field, just sitting there staring at the replay over and over again. It looks to me, I mean, he's definitely in bounds. It's in the back of the end zone. He's definitely in bounds. His hip, knee, everything, all that hits. It's just whether they're going to say that he had actual possession of the ball, because he was wrestling with Bland. And there is a moment in which it looks like the ball moves a little bit. Listen, if we're playing in the backyard, this is a catch. If we're playing in the 80s, this was a catch. If we're playing in the 90s, this was a catch. But now we slow things down. I want to get calls right, but also I think there's a limit to it. It's like if something is obviously a catch, and if the ball is moving like a millimeter, a tiny millimeter, it's a catch. Come on. But we'll see. They're reviewing it right now. Called a touchdown on the field. So that's, you know, big when it comes to this stuff. But they are saying that it looks pretty rough there in Tampa. So I'm wondering when we're going to get this thing. I can't even imagine what this must be like in that locker room. Glad to have Dr. Chow joining us too, because we can kind of try and get an answer from him as to what's going on. We have a 7-3 game in Denver. As I'm assuming we're going to get a field goal attempt here by the Jags, who are definitely within field goal range. 3 seconds left. They have a 7-3 lead. Yeah, on comes the kicker. So they're going to try to walk off the first half with a 10-3 lead. And as we said, this Broncos team, couple of blown opportunities. Shut down from the 1 yard line 3 times, had to settle for a field goal, then get down inside the 5 again and throw a pick in the end zone. So if you're down a full touchdown going into half right here, feels brutal. It's going to be a 44 yard attempt for Cam Little, who, by the way, if you remember, Cam Little has a 68 yarder under his belt. So this 44-yarder, he might just do it left-footed for fun. I'm going to see. No, he's going to kick it right-footed. But it's right down the middle. So we go to halftime, 10-3 in favor of the Jags. The Jags went off as 2.5-point dogs in this game. They are now 6.5-point favorites. 35.5 is our total. But we have a bunch of tight games here. Raiders and Chargers are 7-7. Jags and Broncos at the half are 10-3. Seahawks and Cardinals are 7-7. And they did reverse that catch for Terry McLaurin. Like I said, man, it's like in a previous world, that's a catch. There's like 100 times out of 100. But the fact that we can just break this thing down into microseconds and all of this, and he was wrestling with the ball with Bland, and I'm guessing what they called was that he didn't have complete possession of it by the time that they got to the

0: So that they rolled around on the end line. When we come back, Dr. David Chow, Steve Fezzik going to join us, get their thoughts, stuff that happened at the end of the first window, and of course anything happened here in this afternoon slate.
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11: Brian Radke here from Sunday Night Football on Westwood One. 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Kansas City picked up a statement win to start the season in primetime last Monday over the Broncos. Now they're back under the lights to take on the 0-1 Colts. Mike Golic and I have the call from Arrowhead Stadium on Sunday Night Football.
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0: Ready, Set, Bet here on VSiN as we start to head to halftime of the afternoon window games. 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
0: Dr. Chow, I want to get right into this as we do have two games at the half, two games approaching the half, but one game that has been sitting idle now for quite a long time, and that is this Browns and Bucks game as the lightning strikes keep happening there in Tampa. What are these guys doing as they're sitting for an hour and a half? I mean, you get all warmed up for the game and you're doing all this. Like, what are you guys telling them to do in the locker room? How does this affect these guys when they come back out on the field?
18: Well, this is a super long layoff. This is longer than any Super Bowl halftime show layoff ever, right? And at Super Bowl, they actually shower and try and pretend like it's a new game. I would imagine that that's kind of what their modus is going to be, like pretend like, you know, you're warming up again, because literally they're completely cooled down. They've probably cut off tape. Most guys probably will shower. Look, the NFL doesn't want injuries and the player union, et cetera. They're going to give them a lot of notice and allow them a warm-up period. So literally they're going to treat this like a start a new game, get retaped, do everything else, and they'll have plenty of leeway to get going. But this is a very unusual situation at the end of the game here.
0: Professional bettor Steve Fezzik joining us as well. Steve, how do you handicap these type of games? I mean, it's weird that we've had all these weather delays here in the first couple of weeks. I mean, when you talk about college football and now with this one as well, what do you do when you see these situations?
19: I ask you, Matt. I have no acumen surrounding that. I might text Doc and with this experience and the like. I move on to the next game. I'm sorry. Yeah. I got nothing to add.
0: Yeah, no, I know. It's just I have no idea what's going on in these locker rooms. It's absolutely fascinating. Doc, we do head to the halftime here of the Raiders and the Chargers, which, by the way, 59-yard field goal to give the Raiders a 3-point lead here over the Chargers. This question all week was Ladd McConkey. It looked like he was not going to play earlier in the week, and then rapid improvement here with all of this. How is he feeling out there with this rib injury?
18: Well, you know, we always felt with the rib injury, with the rib fracture that's now confirmed, that he could play through, but given the location. And it was reported that he's going to wear a flak jacket, but that doesn't protect you from the pain that you have from moving around and doesn't protect you from the pain of getting hit. What it does do is prevent the rib fracture getting worse and perhaps doing organ damage. That's what the flak jacket does. Undoubtedly, he has a rib block to make it feel better. So far, he's played a lot of snaps, really only one target for 19 yards, fairly limited. But is that Ladd McConkey in his ribs, or is that just the kind of stagnant Charger offense? The run game's a little better this time. Marion Hampton got going a little bit with a long of 17 yards, 15 for 70, so improvement off of week one, but they're still not there. Meanwhile, the Raiders still waiting for Brock Bowers to come back. Next week is probably a realistic return, and Genty hasn't got a lot of yards, but his ankle sprain is healthy.
0: That is Dr. David Chow from Sports Injury Central. Mr. Fezzik, you got anything there in this one as we look at it coming back from half?
19: Yeah, official play. I'm going under the 21 okay. Raiders Chargers. I'm concerned that Kirk Cousins suddenly appears like he can throw the ball downfield more than I can, which wasn't the case last year. But at 21 and with Vegas getting the ball and the Chargers ineffective and their weapons hurt, I'm going to go under 21.
0: We're at the two-minute warning here, Doc, with this Seattle and Arizona game. And, of course, this is Drew Lock taking the reins here for Seattle. Sam Darnold, I don't know if officially guys calling it a hip injury or whatever it is. What are we dealing with here with him, and how long do we think it is until he's effective again?
18: Well, you know, it's all been good news on the Sam Darnold front. I mean, we think he subluxed his hip. They're calling it a glute tendon strain. He's recovering quickly. The fact that it wasn't season ending was already good news. The fact that he's not on IR is just great news, icing on the cake. I think he's getting close. Next week is probably iffy, but, you know, week four starting to look realistic for the return for Sam Darnold there. And Seattle and Arizona in there, Jeremiah Love looks healthy. He's getting the majority of the touches for the Arizona Cardinals there in that game.
0: Steve, is this Cardinals team better than we thought heading into the season, or maybe some of these teams just playing down to their level? Because I had them as one of the three worst teams heading into the year, and they hadn't played like it so far.
19: You know, Matt, I think we got fooled by the strength of schedule. So the Cardinals, we saw that season win number at 4, right? And we're like, this team's terrible. But their average opponent's supposed to win 9.5 games, so that's why they had such a really low strength of schedule season win. But they're decent, and they have a capable quarterback. So I think we undervalued an Arizona squad that's much more than like a typical six or six and a half win team. They're a lot better than the Tennessee Titans.
0: The Niners and the Dolphins are at half right now, 14-6 in favor of the Niners. DeMarcus Robinson gets banged up in this one, Dr. Chow.
18: Yeah, more wide receiver pass catcher injuries for the 49ers. That's been the theme. Obviously, Brandon Ayuk is not there. Christian Kirk with the calf and Stribling on IR with the deltoid ligament. And George Kittle, last I checked, he didn't even have a target yet. I mean, he's a tight end, but he's basically a receiver still recovering from the Achilles. So they're shorthanded there for San Francisco. They still remain relatively injured. You know, so far they seem to be recovering well from the time zone change. You have to understand that the Dolphins have had their time zone issues themselves with two back-to-back trips to the West Coast, the Raiders in week one and now the 49ers. And the NFL scheduled it that way to try and help out the 49ers after the Australia trip.
0: Steve, the 49ers go off as the biggest favorite of the week, anywhere from 12.5 to 13.5 at kick, depending on where you got it. 14-6 right now as we head to the second half. Do you see anything here?
19: So this is not an official play, but you got to figure coming back from Australia, Niners get the ball. They're going to double-digit lead fourth quarter. So personally, I will be betting the Dolphins fourth quarter, plus probably plus two, but no official play on this game.
0: Doc, we got to talk to you here about Caleb Williams. He goes down at the end of the game for the Bears, non-contact injury. We always assume the worst, unfortunately, when we see stuff like this. When you saw it, what were your first thoughts? What do we think we're looking at here?
18: Well, the VSIN listeners and followers got to check out SixScore, SICScore.com, or our Twitter handle, ProFootballDoc. Within a minute, we said that's a right hamstring strain. No, it wasn't an Achilles. It wasn't a knee. Look, this is what happens. When you do have fewer traumatic injuries in the wet weather, fewer ankles, high ankles, knee injuries, but you do have more muscle soft tissue injuries. And this was a right hamstring strain. Of course, by video, I cannot tell the degrees. Anytime it's non-contact, people are worried. Anytime carted off, people are worried. I don't see this as terrible or season ending. They've already said hamstrings, the Bears. The question is what grade, one, two, or three? We're expecting more of a grade two. Hopefully it's not a grade three. What does that mean? That means that it's not surgical. He will be back. It's just a matter of how much missed time. Can he avoid short-term IR for 4 weeks? That sort of is the magic number. Good news would be no IR for 4 weeks. Bad news would be grade three and yes, IR for 4 weeks or more. Of note, he did play through in college in the Pac-12 championship game, a milder right hamstring strain. He refused to come out of that game at USC, but he was sacked seven times later in that game because he wasn't mobile. Mm-hmm. This is the NFL. You need a run pass threat. Could he sit in the pocket within a couple weeks? Sure, but that's not his game. And, you know, maybe John Madden curse gets another guy here, but at least it's not season ending. And, you know, it's a good case scenario, even though everyone was worried about the non-contact injury.
0: Steve, what kind of downgrade are we looking at here from Caleb Williams to Tyson Bagent?
19: Caleb's like a plus two quarterback. Bajan's a minus three, 5 point downgrade. I blame myself for the injury. I just bet the Bears gave it out on Gil's show Friday to win the division plus 250. So put the blame on me. Hey, all four of these teams and the NFC North are leaking oil suddenly.
0: Yeah, I'm with you. I was on the Bears.
18: It's the Fezzik curse. It's not the Madden curse. Yeah, it's the Fezzik curse.
0: I was on the Bears as well, so unfortunately. Hey, Doc, we got about 45 seconds left, but Puka Nacua is the real big injury lingering out there right now. Will he go? Will he not go? What are your feelings on this?
18: Look, there are very few, if any, game time decisions in the NFL. I was in the NFL for 17 years. The Rams already know. They're just not telling us. But look at what they said about Myles Garrett. Nothing to see here. He'll be fine. We know where he is now. Nothing to see with Puka Nacua. Not a re-injury of the hip. I'm not so sure. I'm dubious on Monday Night Football for Puka.
0: He is Dr. David Chow, Sports Injury Central, and he is pro better. Steve Fezzik, you can find him right here on the network with Gil every single week. Appreciate it, guys, and looking forward to next week.
18: Thank you.
0: Guys, when it comes to wagering on the NFL, there's one factor most sportsbooks and bettors get wrong, and that is injuries. 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
11: Ready, Set, Bet here on VSiN, the Sports Betting Network. Into this afternoon window. Some games coming back from half, other games haven't even gotten to half yet, as the Commanders and the Cowboys are sitting 17-10 right now with 29 seconds left before half. But Commanders moving the ball down the field here, and this has turned into, as I replace my phone, so to give you guys a peek behind the curtain here, so there's TV here that I'm watching, and a TV here that I'm watching, and a TV down there that I'm watching, and I have my phone going right here as well that's on red zone just to make sure I don't miss any scores. So I've got all kinds of stuff that I'm doing with the screens, the Twitter feed, everything. Command centers right here to keep you guys updated on everything. Jaden Daniels using his legs. And, you know, whatever works, right? 6 for 68 for him in the first half against the Cowboys. We're first and 10, and they're with at least within field goal range, and we'll see if they can get into the end zone and tie this thing at 17 before we head to half, as they're going to take this first and 10 from the 14-yard line. So the 6 for 68 for Jaden Daniels. Terry McLaurin, 1 for 24. Jaden Daniels takes off again. Doesn't get very far, but does take off again. They've got two timeouts, so they'll call one here. But from a receiving standpoint, he's just spreading the wealth. One catch for McLaurin, one catch for Rashad White, 2 for Diggs, 1 for Colson Yankoff, 1 for Ben Sinnott, 1 for Ja'Cory Crosby Merritt, and then 1 for De'Ami Brown. So nobody dominating anything here on the receiving side. 7 for 69. They have one timeout left, so it's not dire if it, you know, if he gets sacked or if he has to run again or whatever it might be. 17-10 in favor of the Cowboys. Dak Prescott, 15 of 19, 155 and 2 touchdowns. He has not been picked. He's been sacked one time. He also has an 11-yard scramble. 6 for 94 and a touchdown for CeeDee Lamb already. 4 for 25 for George Pickens. They get a completion. It looks to be short. The completion to Diggs, but it looks to be short of the first down. So it's going to be 3rd and 1, but he does get out of bounds. So they preserve the timeout. 17 seconds left until half. For those of you watching home, that's me looking around the tripod. There's a tripod in the way. 17 seconds left. They decide to run it and get to the 1 yard line. They'll use the final timeout. 11 seconds. So they'll have at least 2 shots at the end zone passing. And then if not, I guess they would kick the field goal. So they'll have 2 shots to try to tie this thing before half. At the very least, a little chip shot field goal for them. We are still delayed in the Browns and Tampa. And apparently there's not going to be another update until 6:15 Eastern. So the weather just got nasty. And remember, this happened at the 2-minute warning. Tampa having the ball on the Cleveland 28, down by 4 points, with 6,061 Circus survivors and 14 Grandissimo entries hanging on every single play that happens to close this game out. We're already back from half. We haven't even gotten to half in the Cowboys game. Cowboys and Commanders. We're already back from half and a field goal up and good for the Jags. So they have a 13-3 lead at the 9-minute mark of the third quarter. So we're already 6 minutes into the second half here. Trevor Lawrence, 15 of 21 for 159. He doesn't have a touchdown. Tootin has 8 for 52 and a touchdown. Parker Washington, who has emerged as the wide receiver 1, 7 for 98 already. Again, I just told you, there's 9 minutes left in the third quarter. Brian Thomas does have 5 targets. He's hauled in 3 of them for 40 yards. Over on the Denver side of things, Jalen Waddle showing up for them finally. 4 for 71 for him. And honestly, Cortland Sutton just might be cooked. 1 for 8 so far in this one. It doesn't even look like Nix looks its way. Like Cortland Sutton might be the clear number 3 or 4 option now in this offense. Nix is 11 of 16 for 156. He does not have a touchdown. He has a pick. We're back from half over in L.A. The Raiders up 10-7 on the Chargers. The Chargers could end up being just the absolute villain of season. Another 1,357 survivor entries are on the Chargers, including one Grandissimo entry, after knocking out over 30% of the pool in both contests last week. As we say, still plenty of time. We are back from half. San Francisco and Miami, 14-6 in favor of the 49ers. Brock Purdy, a very efficient 9 of 10 for 121. He also has 30 yards on the ground. McCaffrey, and this is something we got to watch here, is the efficiency of McCaffrey. If McCaffrey is still McCaffrey. 7 for 18. 7 carries, 18 yards. That said, we have a George Kittle sighting. Kittle into the end zone. So welcome back, George Kittle. He has two different catches on that drive for 52 yards, including the touchdown. So Kittle didn't have a target in the first half, but comes back 2 for 52 on that drive, including a touchdown catch. Now it's 21-6, so now covering. 49ers, your number one pick in Survivor and in Grandissimo. 67-41 over in Survivor, 26 of the remaining 49 entries are on the 49ers over in Grandissimo. We are headed to half in Arizona. As we look at this one, let's see where they're at. 3rd and 10, only 11 seconds left, and they're on the bad side of the 50. So Seattle might just play this conservative and head to the half tied with Arizona Cardinals. 3.5-point road favorites, Drew Lock at quarterback, however. This looked like this could have been a run out. First play of the game, Drew Lock goes 82 yards to JSN for a touchdown. Haven't scored since. Have not scored since. We do have a first and goal here, though, for the Chargers. They're down 3, remember, as a 59-yarder was hit as the time expired in the first half. Fumble on first and goal. They recover it, but a fumble on first and goal. So it'll be first and goal. I mean, it'll be second and goal from distance now. Jacoby Brissett, 12 of 19, 72 in a touchdown. Drew Lock, 9 of 14, 163 in a touchdown over there, as they did go to half, 7-7. So if you want to get in on this one, it is exactly where we started, 3.5. So 3.5 in favor of Seattle. 34.5, though, is our total. And if you think the Cardinals can win again this week, plus 147 over there on the money line. Goal. And the Commanders still have their dudes out there. They are not going to take a field goal. So they're either going to head to the locker room 17-10 or 17-17. They are not going to opt for the field goal. Oh my gosh. The center steps on Jaden Daniels' foot. He hits the dirt and just flips the ball up in the air. Oh my gosh, and he hurt his hamstring. You can't, he's down on the ground grabbing his hamstring. You can't make this up. You can't make this up. It wasn't even the center. It was the guard. The guard was stepping over and the guard stepped on his foot. And now he's down on the ground. Oh, what a disaster. And he's still down on the ground. If you want to bet the Cowboys right now. Jaden Daniels is still down on the ground. Trainers out there, coaches out there, players, a couple players are standing around as well. You might have to rush to the book here and bet the Cowboys. Any updates when we come back?

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8: The 49ers lead the Dolphins at home 14-6, and it's halftime. Late in the second quarter, where the Cardinals and the Seahawks are tied at 7 in Arizona. In Dallas, the Cowboys lead the Commanders 17-10, where Dak Prescott has thrown for 155 yards and two touchdowns. Early in the third quarter, where the Jaguars lead the Broncos 10-3, and the Raiders are up in the Chargers in L.A. 10-7. The Browns and the Buccaneers in Tampa Bay are still on a weather delay because of lightning. There's less than 2 minutes to go in the game. Browns lead the Buccaneers 23-19. Tampa Bay has the ball at Cleveland's 28-yard line. Earlier today, the Saints came back to defeat the Ravens in Baltimore 24-17. The Vikings survived 9-3 against the Bears. Chicago did lose Caleb Williams in the third quarter to a hamstring injury. And the Eagles beat the Titans 24-20.
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13: Lows around 51 tonight under mainly cloudy skies. Winds out of the northeast, 8 to 15 miles per hour. Highs level off around 60 tomorrow. Overcast skies. I'm meteorologist Paul Frombly with your weatherology forecast on 95.3 and 99.1 The Score. Currently, it's 61 degrees.
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16: What's the best part about winter in Wisconsin? It's definitely not the snow or the freezing cold temps. Yeah, we hate both of those things. Instead, give us a few J-Love touchdowns, some Micah sack celebrations, and let's add a few Lambo leaps to that list, too. Talking all things green and gold on The Score.
17: Get ready, set, bet. I mean, just complete and utter disaster for this Commanders team. They get down inside the red zone, can't punch it in on the first two downs, and then try to go for it on third. They opt against the field goal, try to go for it on third, 3 seconds left. The guard steps on Jaden Daniels' foot. He goes down to try to brace himself, and his elbow went into a direction that is not natural to human bodies. It was absolutely disgusting. If you're one of those freaks that like that stuff, it's all over the internet. Go ahead. I'll put it this way. It had Tom Brady cursing. Tom Brady, an audible curse on air during the replay. So gross. I used to be in MMA, and I was cage side at this fight, and this guy threw a kick and it got checked and it just snapped his leg like right in half, but he didn't know it like at the time. And then he went to step down on it, and then his leg just folded in half when he went to step down on it. I almost vomited. I almost puked. It was so disgusting. I was like 9 feet from it too. And his leg is just flopping around, and he goes to step down on it, and just like there's nothing there. Repulsive. I don't like leg injuries, and I don't like elbow stuff like that. It's just so gross. Ugh. So, I mean, could not have been a worse sequence. I mean, could not have possibly been a worse sequence for the franchise. Not only do you not get any points from goal to go from the two, you lose your quarterback. I don't know how long, but he ain't coming back. So gross. That said, the Bucks and the Commanders are back on the field and warming up. They have 10 minutes of warm-up, and then play will resume. The Bucks are down 23-19. They have the ball in the Browns 28 at the two-minute warning. So you go sit for 2 hours, and then you get 10 minutes to warm up. That makes sense. Well, the phone TV is now going to be tuned into that game. So the phone TV, because I, like a whole bunch of other people out there, have Survivor entries on the Bucks. And there we go. All right, so we're going to join that live when it finally comes back on. We'll see what's going on there in that one, but I don't even know what you do when you've been sitting for 2 hours. I mean, I don't know. Yeah, I mean, like, we asked Dr. Chow. I said, some guys just, like, pretend it's like you're starting a whole new game. You know? Change the clothes, cut the tape off, redo it, do all the stuff like that. Because, I mean, if not, you're just sitting in filth for 2 hours. But this is a massive result for the contest. The spread's already cooked. They were 8.5-point favorites. So the spread's already done. But can they win the game? They'll have 2nd and 4, Cleveland 28, down 4 whenever we come back. At least they know what they have to do. They have 3 downs, right? I mean, they have all 4 downs every time now. You can't settle for a field goal, you're down 4. We did get a score in Denver. A Will Lutz 45-yard field goal. It is 13-6 now. Jags on the road there at Denver. This is now a full game and 3 quarters of mediocre Broncos offense. 13-6. This Jags defense has not given up anything to this Broncos squad. Like I said, this Jags team might just be good. They might just be good. On the road, 2.5-point dogs. They are up by a touchdown. 3 minutes left in the third quarter. On the live line, they're 6.5-point favorites. So while we were trying to process all of that was going on with Washington and Dallas, we did get a touchdown by the Chargers. They take a 14-10 lead over the Raiders. 4:40 left in the third quarter. The Raiders do have the ball. Herbert connects with Aronde Gadsden. So, probably not starting him in your fantasy league. You might have him in a best ball or something like that. And then as soon as I say that, the Raiders walk right back down and score on the Chargers. This Chargers team, they are horrific. This team is terrible. I mean, Kirk Cousins is like prime Peyton Manning out here. 15 of 22, 221, two touchdowns for him. Still a quarter and 4 minutes left. Ashton Jeanty's done nothing on the ground, 14 for 37. So the Chargers have at least bottled him up. But Kirk Cousins is running wild. Trey Tucker has 5 for 119. Trey Tucker. So we'll see what's going on here with the Chargers that they can answer. Back down 3 again, just like that. We are at half of Seattle and Arizona. If you want to play that game, it's right where we kicked off, 3.5 in favor of Seattle. Don't be fooled by the Drew Lock 9 of 14 for 163. Because 82 of that came on one catch, another 23 of it came on another catch. So 105 of the 163 were just on two catches. Nothing going on the ground. Jadarian Price 9 for 22, Emmanuel Wilson 6 for 21. But nothing going on the ground for Arizona either. The Seattle defense is doing their part. Love 8 for 26, Algier 4 for 9. And Jacoby Brissett only has 72 yards passing. So it's not one of those scenarios where you're looking at this and you're like, oh man, here are the Cardinals beating up on Seattle. No, just Seattle can't score on Arizona. Defense is doing well. The other game at half is Dallas and Washington. You've heard us just talking about this one. Absolutely brutal situation. Jaden Daniels jacked his elbow up, carted off the field, arm in a brace. Trying to read what this scoreboard says here. Smattering of fans in the stands now over in Tampa who waited out the delay to see if their Bucks can come back and win this thing. Starting to pour it on now. San Francisco up 28-6 on the Miami Dolphins. They get Kyle Juszczyk in on the party. Kyle Juszczyk, touchdown catch for him. Getting rewarded for all that dirty work that he does. So, feeling pretty good for the number one pick in Survivor and in Grandissimo over there. As they now extend this lead out to 22 points. On this Dolphins team is just not very good. Just don't have a lot of talent. That said, that's kind of where you want to be. I mean, you don't want to be middling. You want to be bad so you can reset. So that's definitely where they are at. End of the third quarter, 13-6, Jags over the Broncos. 3.5 on the live line, 33.5 your live total. If you think the Broncos, which by the way, are only down a touchdown, plus 159 if you think they can win it outright. I don't know what to say about this offense. Through nearly two games, almost non-existent. They're showing the field conditions here. It's not one of those where the dudes are like stepping down and you can see water like squishing up or whatever, stuff like that. I would imagine a stadium in Tampa that is open air has a pretty good drainage system, would be my guess. That said, the rain is still coming down. There just hadn't been any lightning in the area to get this thing going. But we're gonna resume here in a couple of minutes. And this is going to be So that's interesting. They're showing the flags. And I guess this would, obviously, if a storm's rolling through, this adds up, this tracks. Wind's just howling. Flags are stiff. So trying to pass the ball is certainly not going to be easy. All that being said, the Bucs do have the ball on the 28-yard line. So they are 28 yards away from taking the lead in this game. Showing the people that came back in the stands. Of course, the Browns, the few Browns fans that made the trip, they're all in the stands. They're not going home. So they stayed. They run the ball on second and four. Looks like it's going to be a first down. And if not, you might all, I mean, they might prefer it not be a first and, like, third and inches, probably better than first and 10, like barely getting across. And that's what it's going to be. It's actually going to be third and inches. Well, we know what's going here. It's going to be a Baker Mayfield quarterback sneak. Most likely, but clock is ticking. We're down under a minute 20 now. As the, oh my gosh, Bucky Irving on the handoff gets there inside the 20 now. Again, needs six. They're down four. Field goal won't cut it. Everybody on pins and needles. Everybody on pins and needles over here at Circa.
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17: All right, y'all gotta bear with me here. So here we go. It's going to be fourth and game for the Bucks. They get it to second and four. There was a holding. So then it goes back to second and 14. Baker Mayfield throws one up in the end zone to some dude I had to Google. He doesn't catch it. And now Baker scrambles on third and 14 for like a couple of yards. We have fourth and game, fourth and survivor for 6,061 entries over on the Survivor side and 14 over on the Grandissimo side. That is 36% of the pool in Survivor and 29% of the pool over in Grandissimo. I got four of mine on this garbage team. It's going to be 4th and 11. 4th and 11. So just for your, if you're doing the math at home, in Grandissimo alone, that's $1.4 million worth of entries. And the Bucks account for 6 million in entries over in Survivor. If they go down, 6 million in entries go down in Survivor, 1.4 in Grandissimo. 7.4 and change overall. This is wild. So here we go, 4th and 11. I'm going to do the best I can. Y'all just going to bear with me. Baker Mayfield incomplete. That's going to be it. Not even close, actually. Not even close. The Browns go into Tampa and win the game 23-19 and knock out 6,061 Circus survivors and 14 Grandissimo entrants. Unbelievable. Two down last week for me with the Chargers. Four down with me this week on the Bucks. I didn't want to play there was not another opportunity to play the Bucks. At home against the Browns, the only time I wanted that you could feel comfortable about playing them. That is shocking. It is going to be crazy, crazy, crazy in here next week with Derek and Jeff. We lost over 30% in week number one. We lose 36% in week number two. We didn't have carnage last year until about week six. Just absolute chaos here through the first couple of weeks. And we're not done yet, by the way, because the Chargers, they've got a Grandissimo entry on them, and there's a 1,357 survivors on them over there. So, that's where we sit right now. Unbelievable. But they're down three. So the Chargers, as we start the fourth quarter, it is 17-14 Raiders over the Los Angeles Chargers, a team that everyone loved for some reason. I have no idea why. Didn't make any sense. And here they are. They're going to have to struggle. Because the Raiders have the ball currently. We did get a lead change over in Arizona as Seattle gets into the end zone. Drew Lock finds Jackson Smith and Jigba again. Fantasy day complete there for JSN. 5 for 115, 2 touchdowns. And we still have basically the whole second half to go. Rashid Shaheed, 2 for 27. Cooper Kupp, 2 for 20. McBride has 7 catches already on the Arizona side, but it's only for 33 yards. He's getting peppered with targets, 9 targets. You want to talk about a target hog? Jacoby Brissett loves Trey McBride. Absolutely loves him. 9 targets already. There's 11:33 left in the third quarter. And then up in Denver, they finally decide to get it going. Into the end zone, Nate Atkins for the touchdown. Tied up 13 apiece, 11:42 left in the fourth quarter. As the Denver Broncos finally make it into the end zone. Took them till the fourth quarter, but they get it done. Bo Nix, 18 of 26 for 231 and a touchdown. He does have a pick as well. Nothing going on the ground for this. Everybody tough sledding on the ground today in these afternoon games as well. J.K. Dobbins, 10 for 36, 3.6 a carry.

guys emerges. And that's going to be who number. We knew Waddle was going to be the one for sure. He was the most talented guy. You traded for him the whole nine yards. Like that, this usage for him doesn't surprise me. It's just maybe there's opportunity for us as wide receiver too, because it does not look like it's going to be Courtland Sutton. Two games, basically two whole games worth of sample now, and he is not the dude. But we do have the Jags moving the ball down the field. Going to be 2nd and 10 for them as they try to take the lead over there. And that one, another touchdown for San Francisco. So they have scored 21 points here in the third quarter. There's still 3 minutes left in the third quarter. Christian McCaffrey, it doesn't have to be a huge stat line to be fantasy friendly. So one of those situations with Christian McCaffrey today, 10 carries for 23 yards. 2.3 a tote, but he's been in the end zone twice. He has added 3 catches for 35 yards for those of you in like PPR leagues and stuff out there. George Kittle, 3 for 54 and a touchdown. So good to see that again if you're a 49ers backer. Good to see him get back into the mix. You got to wonder what this Dolphins team is made out of, what they're going to do. I mean, I know they paid Malik Willis. They obviously knew that Malik Willis was not the answer for them. He's 10 of 17 for 99 yards in this game. So it kind of it makes you wonder, at what point does Miami make the pivot? At what point does Miami look at this and say, we're obviously going to be one of the worst teams in the NFL. Do they like Arch Manning? Do they like Dante Moore? Do they like one of these other quarterbacks that everybody is saying could play his way to the top of the draft? You have to wonder when the change is going to come. And maybe the season takes a different shift, and that's the goal is to maybe get to the top of the draft as opposed to win football games. The Dallas Cowboys gave up a field goal to Washington. Marcus Mariota in the game now for the Commanders, obviously. Dunzo for Jaden Daniels. He did have an elbow injury before, by the way, and it was the same elbow, the non-throwing elbow. I think he missed 5 games, if I remember correctly. 4 or 5 games, something like that. But I don't know if the re-injury of the same elbow might mean longer for him to make it back. So I don't know how that works out. But I think he missed 4 or 5 games last time this happened. But Marcus Mariota in, and they're only down 4 points over there in Dallas. So this is not a lost cause here. It looked like the Cowboys were just going to run him out of the building, and then things kind of slowed down for them. Still a really efficient day for Dak Prescott, so you kind of wonder what's going on there from a point total standpoint. 17 of 21 for 172 and a couple of touchdowns. They can't get anything going on the ground at all, though. Javonte Williams has 7 carries for 13 yards. Like I said, it's been tough sledding running the ball. Unless you're Jaden Daniels, who, by the way, is now out because he's injured. He had 7 for 69. Nobody's running the ball effectively this afternoon. Raiders still protecting that 3-point lead. And we are starting to get the look over here. Raiders favored in this game now. The algorithm does not think the Chargers deserve to be favored anymore. The Raiders holding that 3-point lead, minus 2.5, minus 2.5 on the spread, minus 133 on the money line. A little over even money for the Chargers if you think that they win this thing. But Herbert's just 11 of 19 in this one. Looking for answers, trying to figure something out there. Got to get a defensive stop, got to get something going on, got to find a receiver that can step up, something for this Chargers team, some sort of spark. 12:26 left in the fourth quarter, 2.5-point dogs on the live line.

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14: The Broncos defense does hold the Jags, get the ball back, and then a big play from Bo Nix. Here it looks like to Ingram. And they're down to the 30-yard line. So the offense that was stagnant for a whole game and three quarters has finally caught fire here for this Broncos team. Good for me and the Broncos. You know, good for me and the Broncos bets. I'd certainly like to see that happening here. Bo Nix now up to 259 passing yards in this one. And it was Evan Ingram that he hit for 17 yards. So they're within field goal range already. And we'll see what they can do here. Second and 10. 7:30 left in the fourth quarter. 13-13. Remember, this thing kicked at 2.5 in favor of the Broncos at home. We're going to get a pass interference, so they're going to get it inside the 10. Pass interference on whoever was guarding Cortland Sutton there. And this is going to be... it's going to be first and goal, I believe. Yeah, that's going to take place about the six yard line. So they're going to have first and goal when this is all said and done. We talked about the destruction that happened here in the contest behind me last week. We lose over 30% of the pool in both contests. We do it again this week as the Bucks go down. 6,061 entries, or 35.8% of the pool gone. 14 in Grandissimo, or 28.6% of the pool gone. The Ravens also lose. That was 4 Grandissimo entries, so 18 total dead today of the 49 that remained. Ravens also sent home 835 survivors in the big contest over there. Deshaun Watson in the second half for the Browns. Now, this was a two-hour-plus rain delay. Well, lightning delay, I should say. The second half for Deshaun Watson, 17 of 21, 183 yards, 2 touchdowns, and 18 rush yards. So like I said, credit where credit's due. I don't have to like everybody personally. I don't have to think the person's a good dude. There's probably a lot more scumbags in the NFL than I even know about. So, you know, it is what it is. I'm here to talk about when a dude plays well and let you know to maybe keep your eyes open for that. And, like, he played well. There's no way to argue that second half. Now, your counter to that could be, well, the Bucs are trash, and I could back you up on that. I could believe you on that. I could believe you that the Bucs are trash. Just a disastrous start to the season for them. Chargers can't get anything going. They got to punt it back to the Raiders. It is just comical. Into the end zone for the Broncos. So again, just a completely stagnant offense for the entire first game and three quarters of this one. But the fourth quarter, come alive. Extra point up and good. They now have a touchdown lead, up 20-13 on the Jags. Bo Nix spreading the love too. Jalen Waddle, Nate Atkins, Tyler Batty, Troy Franklin, Cortland Sutton, Jonah Coleman, Evan Ingram, Adam Prentice. I'll give you 5 guesses as to, one, even what position Adam Prentice plays, and then where he went to college. 5, 4, 3, 2, 1. Adam Prentice is actually in his 6th season in the NFL. He's a 6-foot, 245-pound fullback out of South Carolina. Adam Prentice getting in on the action here for the Broncos. 20-13. Now this live line out to 6.5. And if you think the Jags can win it, you're nearly getting 5-1. Still plenty of time. 7:21 left in this thing. The San Francisco 49ers, absolute clinic at home against the Dolphins. Brock Purdy is probably going to finish with a perfect quarterback rating. He is 17 of 18 for 253 and 2 touchdowns. He's also run 3 times for 30 yards and a touchdown. And this is with Christian McCaffrey having a 2.3 yards per carry average on 10 carries today. And they're still up 35-6 on the Dolphins. Two things can be true. The 49ers can be good and the Dolphins can also be terrible. So before we like go crown the 49ers, the inevitable NFC champions or Super Bowl champions, like, we got to pump the brakes just a tad because the Dolphins are going to lose a lot of games this year. They're going to lose a lot of games to teams that are worse than the 49ers, that's for sure. But an awesome effort is an awesome effort, any way you look at it. 17 of 18, 253, 2 touchdowns for Brock Purdy. Just a fantastic day for him. And a fantastic day for this team. And a fantastic day for anyone that chose them instead of the Bucs this week. 6,741 in Survivor and 26 over in Grandissimo. So they're feeling pretty good. We did get a field goal now from Seattle, who has put this lead out to 10 points over Arizona. Drew Lock, 15 of 21, 196, 2 touchdowns. And we did get a 25-yard run out of Jadarian Price, which helps his stat line as he's now 12 for 48 because he got that 25-yarder. Jason has 8 targets. He's caught 6 of them for 124 and 2 touchdowns. Arizona, I mean, look, they were never going to be, they were never going to be one of the better teams in the NFL. Like I said, I had them bottom 3. I thought this was a team that was going to be just absolutely putrid. And honestly, they still very well might be. You know, like, you look at this, and this Chargers team is losing now to the Raiders. Like, this is, Arizona might not even have to be that good. It could just be the Chargers are that bad. I mean, Jacoby Brissett has 86 yards passing in this game. And right now, the Chargers are going to have to, like, scramble to try and get back in this game. I mean, they're down 3. The Raiders had the ball. 7.5 left in the game. The Raiders, they can get anything going on the ground. Ginty hasn't had a good day on the ground, but they can get anything going on the ground. They can bleed this thing down to pretty low. And then if they get in the end zone, it's game over. So, yeah, I think that this Chargers team, worth a downgrade no matter how this ends. Even if they come back and win this thing, worth a downgrade no matter what. Dallas Cowboys do get into the end zone. Dak Prescott now, 3 touchdown passes. He hit Jake Ferguson again. Jake Ferguson fantasy owners rejoice. 3 for 36, but 2 touchdowns. CeeDee Lamb, 694 and 1. Pickens has 6 catches, but just for 40 yards. He has been targeted 8 times. He's actually got the most targets on the team. And he's tied for the most catches with CeeDee Lamb, just not for very many yards. So 6 for 40 there for Pickens. But we'll have to evaluate this ground game or lack thereof for this Cowboys team. And look, maybe they're going to be good enough. They can just throw on everyone when you have this talent. I mean, when you've got Lamb and you've got Ferguson and you've got Pickens and all that, like maybe you just throw all everybody and it doesn't matter. But I mean, they got 33 yards rushing. And one of those is an 11-yard scramble. 11 of those is a scramble from Dak Prescott. So, I mean, they have 22 yards rushing in this game. That doesn't include scrambling. So something there for sure. And if you weren't with us, you're just getting back in your car. On the Commander side of things, Jaden Daniels injured. Really gross elbow injury for him. And Marcus Mariota is now in for them. He's 2 of 5 for 20 yards. I don't know if you guys know or not. Football's back. Look at us right here. Football's back. So football is back. Go in. 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Where we sit right now in all the live lines, 17-14 Raiders over the Chargers. They are 1.5 favorites in that game. Broncos are 20 up 20-13 on the Jags. They are 6.5-point favorites in that one. The Jags do have the ball. Though Tootin just ran backwards like 8 yards, barely made it back to the line of scrimmage. The Seahawks are up 10 on the Cardinals, 17-7. They are 12.5-point live favorites in that one. The Cowboys are up 27-13. They are up 2 touchdowns, and that is where the spread is, -13.5. And then the Niners are destroying the Dolphins. They're 30.5-point live favorites. 30.5. So when we come back, we do at least have a couple of games to see how these things finish out. A lot of people watching to see if the Chargers are going to be able to do anything here against the Raiders. They did get the ball back, trailing by 3 points.
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14: Hopefully just a precautionary thing, especially when you're up as big as the 49ers are. But Adam Schefter saying a Mike Evans hip injury, and he is not likely to return today. So again, maybe this. Hopefully this is just out of, you know, an abundance of caution or something like that. But yeah, I mean, this is just, why would he be in the game? I mean, he's an older fella, you know, kind of one of the concerns that we had with Mike Evans just entering the season anyway. It was just the fact he was a little longer in the tooth, right? And so maybe this, again, like I said, hopefully just an abundance of caution here is why they're not putting him back in. But anything I see further, I'll certainly let you know. Denver defense was able to hold the Jags, and so they have the ball back now, under 5 minutes left in that one. Up a touchdown. Went off 2.5-point favorites. Now on the live line. Well, that's got to update. There's no way it's still 6.5. Well, they don't want to move. So they don't want you to bet. It's 6.5 at like minus 300 at DraftKings. So we'll see how that adjusts as this drive keeps going. The Chargers, I mean, I don't even know what to tell you. Justin Herbert should be, again, I said this earlier, should be an Adonis. He's an Adonis. He's a god. Tall, muscular, athletic, good-looking dude, rocket arm, all stuff like that. Doesn't matter if you have, like, no pocket presence. You got no one to throw to. Like, just gets smoked from behind. And it ends up being a good play. Just absolutely crazy. He gets smoked from behind, fumbles it, and they recover it. It acts up being a great game. The Raiders get caught with too many men on the field, and that's going to give the Chargers a first down. Oh, my goodness. Granted, it was only a yard anyway, but still. Under the four-minute mark, Chargers down three at home to the Raiders. They get gifted a first down here. That moves them on the good side of the 50. 3:52 officially on the clock. Herbert 14 of 23 for 188 and a touchdown, a pick. And he's, oh my gosh. Fumble by the Chargers. Amarian Hampton couldn't have handed it to the Raiders defense any better. And then they return it down inside about the 10-yard line or something. This team. Chargering? You've heard it. If you're a sports fan, you've heard of that. Like, Charger's going to charger. Oh, there they go, chargering again. And it's just funny. Like, they just charger. Like, they get the break. They get the free first down. They get the break of the fumble that goes forward. Ends up being a great play for them. Then they get gifted a first down with too many men on the field. In the very next play, Hampton puts it on the ground. It rolls right into a defender's arms and returned for about 30 yards. Oh, my gosh. It's just hilarious. There's 3:42 left. It's not dead yet. If they can keep him out of the end zone. The problem is, if you're the Raiders, I mean, do you just go for it on all four downs here? Like, are you really kicking a field goal to make it six? You incentivize the other team once you make it six. Because then they know exactly what they have to do. They have all four downs to go down. They've got to score a touchdown. They beat you. Like, I'm just going for it here. Well, as soon as I say that, Ashton Gentry's on the ground. You probably don't want to go for it without Ashton Gentry, who gets up gingerly, at least on his own, but is walking to the sideline. If you're wondering, yes, after the disaster of the Bucks, the Chargers were the number three pick in Survivor this week. Another 1,357 entries, or 8% of the pool. So this decision, this outcome, could really change things as well. What's not changing is the 49ers are going to cruise to a win and a cover. They are currently winning by 29. So it doesn't matter where this went off, you're good to go. No matter what number you got, you're good to go. So you're going to cover there on that one. Just wonder about this Mike Evans injury. That just seems very interesting that they would allow that to happen. Seahawks into the end zone again, so they are going to easily cover now on the road. Rough first half, 7-7. But then now 17 unanswered for the Seahawks. That's now 231-3 for Drew Lock and the third touchdown of the day for JSN. He is at 8 for 151 and 3 touchdowns on 10 targets. Absolute stud. You know where they're going to throw the ball every single time and it doesn't matter. Like, this is what you get with these super, super elite receivers when they're in their prime, is the team knows, the defense knows exactly what you want to do and it doesn't matter. Moss in his prime, Julio in his prime. And then here's JSN. Like, their number two, who is their number two? Rashid Shaheed? Cooper Kupp? Like, You would think you would just be able to roll coverage, roll, like, absolutely go anybody else but JSN beats us. Doesn't matter. 8 for 151, 3 touchdowns. That's how elite he is. And that's going to do it. I'm reading the beat reporters, and the fans are pouring out of the stadium and heading to their cars there in Phoenix. As it's now 24-7, the 3.5-point Seattle Seahawks are going to cover here on the road against the Cardinals after being tied at halftime. Jacoby Brissett has still not eclipsed 100 yards passing in this game, 87 yards passing. Big 3rd and 5 here. Like I said, if the Chargers can somehow keep them out of the end zone, it's not dead. If they get into the end zone, well, that's a pretty good way to get in the end zone when nobody covers the guy. They bit on a play action on 3rd and 5 as if they were going to hand the ball off. And they let a backup tight end just moonwalk alone into the end zone. Kirk Cousins turns around and throws it left-handed over his head. That's how easy of a throw it was. I could have completed this. Sign me up. Put a helmet on me. I complete that pass. That's a touchdown pass. I have officially an NFL touchdown pass under my, an imaginary NFL touchdown pass on my stat sheet. The Chargers are going to lose again. This is unbelievable. How does a team with a quarterback like that and supposed pieces look this bad and put up 2 clunkers in a row? This wasn't a letdown spot. This was a must win after what you did last week. And you throw up another clunker in this situation. Unbelievable. I mean, so, no, wasn't a defender within 7 yards of him in the end zone. All set up again by the Amarin Hampton fumble. In Denver, 20-13, Broncos still have that touchdown lead. It's 2nd and 11. There's 2:35 left. You've got the 2-minute warning, but the Jags have used all of their timeouts. So we're going to get to under the 2-minute warning unless they throw it twice here. And we'll see. But with no timeouts left, another first down and this game's over. And the Broncos, again, after really, really struggling on the offensive side of the ball for an entire game in 3 quarters, turn it on in the 4th quarter. And I think this Jags team's good. And they could beat them by a touchdown here in this one. 2nd 11, 2:35 left, no timeouts left for the Jags. We had Dr. David Chow on earlier. Drew Lock, like I said, 18 of 25, 231 and 3 touchdowns. He was thinking more week 4 for Sam Darnold. So maybe one more week of Drew Lock here. And that is probably going to do it. That is a first down for the Broncos. Can't stop the clock. The Jags is going to run down to the 2-minute warning. And that's it. The Broncos, huge, big home win here. After looking like garbage for a lot of this game, completely shut down the Jags in the 2nd half. Big win, good win there for this Broncos team. 24-14, Raiders over the Chargers. Illegal formation on the Chargers just to add insult to injury as they keep going on here. Unreal. Horrible, horrible day in Circus Survivor and Grandissimo. Don't go anywhere. Scott Seidenberg taking over for me.
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11: Week two of the NFL continues. The Broncos currently lead the Jaguars at home 20-13 with less than 5 minutes to go in the game. Just like the Raiders and the Chargers in L.A., where Las Vegas is up 17-14. Kirk Cousins has thrown for 242 yards and two touchdowns. He does have one interception. Cowboys lead the Commanders 27-13 late in the third quarter. Commanders playing the rest of the game without Jaden Daniels, who was ruled out with a left elbow injury. The Seahawks lead the Cardinals in Arizona 17-7. They just got going in the fourth quarter, just like the Dolphins and 49ers, where San Francisco is up 35-6. Brock Purdy has thrown for 287 yards. He's also thrown for two touchdowns and has a rushing touchdown. In Major League Baseball, it's the Yankees who are losing to the Diamondbacks in Arizona, 8-4 bottom of the eighth inning, while the Dodgers are up on the Giants at home, 3-1 top of the ninth.
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30: Lows around 51 tonight under mainly cloudy skies. Winds out of the northeast, 8 to 15 miles per hour. Highs level off around 60 tomorrow. Overcast skies. I'm meteorologist Paul Frombly with your weatherology forecast on 95.3 and 99.1 The Score. Currently, it's 61 degrees.
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7: This is your home for sports talk in Northeast Wisconsin. 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Ah, the sweet sounds of summer. The warmer weather. The sizzle of brats on the grill. And the swift crack of a bat.
8: Friedel back at the track. At the wall. Joey goes deep.
7: Yeah, Brewers baseball is back, baby. Talking all things crew all season long on The Score.
12: Week two Sunday in the NFL and carnage in Circa Survivor. Let's get you caught up on what is happening right now in progress before we talk about some of the ridiculous results that we saw earlier here on this Week 2 Sunday. Currently at the two-minute warning, the Raiders with a 24-14 lead over the Chargers. This was one where the Raiders closed as a heavy favorite, 6.5-point favorites here at Circa. Final tally in this one when they closed was Chargers -6.5, juiced at -115, and the Raiders on the verge of an outright victory as they have a 24-14 lead at the two-minute warning. 13 minutes to go in the fourth quarter. The Cowboys with a 30-13 lead over the Commanders. The big story in this one, Jaden Daniels going out on the final play of the first half. It was a fourth down play, 3 seconds left. Instead of taking the points and kicking the field goal, Dan Quinn decided to go for it, and Jaden Daniels gets stepped on by his right guard. So right away, the play was kind of botched, but he gets stepped on after he takes the snap, and he stumbles, and as he's falling to the ground, tries to put his arm down to stop his fall or keep himself up so he can throw the football away. And it was the same non-throwing left elbow that he injured previously that gave out on him, bent backwards, had Tom Brady curse on live TV, and Jaden Daniels is out and could be out a significant amount of time. So Cowboys lead 30-13. We're at 43 points total in that game right now with 13 minutes to go. This was a popular over selection because of how bad the Cowboys defense is. Total closed here at 51.5. Cowboys closed as a 4-point favorite here at Circa. Elsewhere in progress, the Seahawks with a commanding 24-7 lead over the Cardinals. This was a tie game at the half. A 7-7 game at the half has been all Seahawks here in the second half. 17 unanswered points, and they are looking for more. Drew Lock, have yourself a day. 235 yards and 3 touchdowns. Jackson Smith and Jigba. It's one of those things where I can explain it, but I don't understand it, right? And those are two separate things. The Seahawks have no pass-catching weapons besides Jackson Smith and Jigba. You would think, if you're the defensive coordinator, I'm going to do what I have to do to make sure JSN doesn't beat me. And if somebody else does, kudos to you. You know, if Cooper Kupp has a monster game, great. Cooper Kupp has a monster game. If Elijah Arroyo or, you know, Soybert or A.J. Barner catches a couple of long passes, so be it. If Rashid Shaheed gets deep and goes by you, so be it. How do you let Jackson Smith and Jigba, the only weapon on this team, 9 catches, 155 yards, and 3 touchdowns? I mean, I've heard of guys being unguardable. That's ridiculous. No other player on the Seattle Seahawks has more than 4 receptions, 3 catches for 35 yards for Rashid Shaheed. That's it. 2 for Cooper Kupp, 1 for Arroyo, 1 for Barner, 1 a couple to the running backs, 1 to Jadarian Price, 1 to George Halani. 9 for 155 and 3 touchdowns. I'm sorry. Is this the first time they've ever met Jackson Smith and Jigba? Did the Cardinals just like show up to the stadium today and be like, who's number 11? He's pretty good. 9 catches, 155 yards, and 3 touchdowns for JSN. Seahawks lead 24-7, looking for more here as they are on the 22-yard line with 6 minutes to go. And then the 49ers finishing up a blowout of the Miami Dolphins. 35-6 is your score right now with 3:24 to go in the fourth quarter. Miami's embarrassing. I'm embarrassed because I bet on the Dolphins here today. I thought the 49ers coming back from Australia is something that we've never seen before, could actually hurt them, especially in the second half in this game. And I thought the Dolphins were completely underrated, but like overlooked because of how bad they looked last week against the Raiders. They're just a bad team. They're the worst team in the NFL. Like that, there's no arguments about that. The Miami Dolphins, well, maybe the Atlanta Falcons, but that's all quarterback dependent, right? Like at least the Dolphins have Malik Willis, who you would think is okay. They have Devon Achane, but I mean, I guess they didn't score a touchdown here today, and neither did the Atlanta Falcons. At least Miami got into the end zone last week, right? Malik Willis with a 14-yard touchdown run last week. But this is the worst roster in the NFL. They might legit go winless this year. They're about, oh, they scored a touchdown. Congratulations. Yay. 35-13 is your score right now. 49ers over the Miami Dolphins. Who scored that touchdown? Let's see. It was a passing touchdown. Ryan Miller, 77-yard pass from Malik Willis. All right, have yourself a fun little afternoon there, Mr. Miller. 35-13, 2:30 to go there in regulation. So here's where we are right now. Again, after all the updates, it is, let's see, is that a safety on the board? Raiders defense forcing a safety. Max Crosby is fired up. I guess they sacked Justin Herbert in the end zone, or was a holding penalty in the end zone, or what it was. I'm looking at the replay. Yeah, they might have called the holding penalty in the end zone there. So, penalty holding in the end zone, safety. 26-14, Raiders are going to beat the Chargers. Commanders looking to get into the end zone with 10 minutes left, so your over is not dead there. There's 43 points scored right now. Total is 51.5, but we are close because there's 10 minutes to go in the fourth quarter, and the Commanders with Marcus Mariota have the ball at the 20-yard line right now. Seahawks are about to go in and score some more points, and that is where we are at. Let's talk about what happened earlier today. Carnage in Circa Survivor. Carnage in Circa Grandissimo. Not if you took the 49ers. 49ers were the top most selected team in both contests. In Circa Survivor, the 49ers were taken by 39.8% of the 16,935 entries going into this week, right? You have 6,741 entries took the San Francisco 49ers. You're going to advance. Congratulations. And in Circa Grandissimo, 26 of the 49 entries coming into today on the San Francisco 49ers. Congratulations. You're going to advance. So the top selected team in each Survivor contest, advancing. The second most selected team, not so much. The third most selected team, not so much. The fifth most selected team, not so much. So, I mentioned the 49ers. 6,741 entries took the 49ers and have advanced. 6,061, though, 35.8% on the Tampa Bay Bucks, who lose to the Cleveland Browns 23-19. 8.5-point favorites, the lowly Browns, who looked like a disaster last week with Deshaun Watson. They rise up and beat the Bucks 23-19. Extenuating circumstances, though, some would say. The final 2 minutes of this game were delayed by over an hour. There was a torrential downpour, thunder, lightning, just a storm that stopped play. They evacuated. The fans had to remove themselves from the seats, go inside. Most people left. 23-19 was your score, and the Tampa Bay Bucks were driving. And at that point, I firmly believe that if there was no stoppage in play, Baker Mayfield leads the Tampa Bay Bucks down into the end zone for a touchdown. I firmly believe that. Because after the Browns scored their touchdown, 6:07 left, or there's 3:51 left in the game, right? The Bucks, they move it real quick down to Cleveland territory. At the 2 minute warning, the Bucks had the football 2nd and 4 at the 28 yard line. If there was no stoppage, I'm telling you right now, they get into the end zone. I truly believe that. I truly believe that. But after the weather delay, some would say maybe the offense would have had the edge because, okay, now you have a chance to script up some plays and, you know, it's a 2nd and 4 and then you can get a 1st down and then try and get in the end zone. But the counter argument is that the defense that was gassed at that point, you just played an entire football game. It's still early in the season, so you're still getting into football shape. At that point, the Browns' defense is gassed. You have them up against the ropes because you just drove down the field very quickly and got to the 28-yard line. That's your best chance to score right there. But now that defense had a chance to go into the locker room, get hydrated, relax, maybe get some treatment, little massage here, maybe an IV there. Look at some iPad stuff, and then get on the field, come up with some stops, and win the game. 23-19, Browns upset the Tampa Bay Bucks. We'll talk about the Chargers losing to the Raiders, the Ravens losing to the Saints, and the Eagles almost losing to the Tennessee Titans. Football is so back. You don't head through another football season without VSiN Pro. 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
1: This is a Bloomberg Business of Sports report. On has signed Kylian Mbappe as a partner to develop soccer products and represent the brand, challenging Nike and Adidas dominance. On has also hired Thierry Henry as its director of soccer and will outfit Mbappe in newly designed boots using its light spray shoemaking technology. Mbappe will work with On staff to develop and test soccer shoes and apparel and represent the brand off the pitch. The New York Knicks suspended individual ticket sales after an internal error resulted in sky-high prices to see the NBA champs play their season opener in October. The cheapest available tickets on Ticketmaster and resale websites were over $1,000. Madison Square Garden Sports, which owns the Knicks, said that ticket prices will be set at 12% on average over last year's prices when it restarts individual ticket sales. Those who purchase tickets already will be refunded the difference. With a Bloomberg Business of Sports report, I'm Michael Barr.
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20: 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All right, Harang. 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
1: Well, a lot of fans still cheering for the Cowboys and the Commanders here. 7:23 to go in the fourth quarter. We have the Cowboys with a 30-20 lead over Washington. Total was 51.5, so any score in the final 7:23, and this game will go over. Meanwhile, the Seahawks at the two-minute warning have a third and goal at the one-yard line, so they could add to their 24-7 lead over the Cardinals, meaning Seattle will win and cover. And the Cardinals will fall to 1-1 after their upset win over the Chargers last week, a loss here at home to the Seattle Seahawks. All other games are finals. The Raiders, a 26-14 win over the Chargers. 49ers beat the Dolphins 35-13. And then earlier, Panthers, a 34-3 blowout of the Atlanta Falcons. Vikings get by the Bears 9-3. The big story in that one, obviously, the injury to Caleb Williams, suffering what the team is calling a hamstring injury. He went down non-contact, didn't look good. The fear was Achilles. Turns out it's a hamstring. Obviously, we'll find out more. But the Vikings get a big defensive effort as they win 9-3 over the Chicago Bears. That was my best bet of the week. Didn't play out the way I thought it was going to play out, but 9-3 was the final score there. Eagles survive against the Titans as this Philadelphia team, they're 2-0. They might be the most concerning 2-0 team. If that makes sense. Like, the Eagles are 2-0, but they have not looked good in either of their games. They let the Commanders come back and had to stop a two-point conversion in order to hold on to win in week number one, and then they had to come from behind to beat the Titans here with a late drive to get a touchdown with 9 seconds left to win the game. And they had to come up with a big defensive effort to hold the Titans to a field goal on the possession before that. Just a disaster of a first two games. I mean, it's as ugly of a 2-0 start as you can find here in the NFL. And this new offense under Sean Mannion has not looked as good as they thought it was going to look through the first 2 weeks. Now, okay, 24 points and 24 points in the first 2 weeks. All right, I told you averaged 24 points a game for the rest of the season. Now you're relying on Vic Fangio's defense to do a lot here. We're going to go through some analytical numbers on this Eagles offense as well as the rest of the NFL here coming up in just a few minutes. But Eagles 2-0. I don't know how many people feel good about that 2-0. Patriots bounce back with a 20-3 win over the Steelers. So they lose in the opening game. Then they beat up on the Pittsburgh Steelers here where Aaron Rodgers and the Steelers look bad. Like, I don't know what this team's going to look like for the entirety of the season. Obviously, their defense is good. TJ Watt's great. Rodgers is showing his age. I'm sorry. There's times where you watch him, and he's clearly not as mobile as he used to be. Obviously, no one at 40-something years old is going to be as mobile as they used to. But he's also making mental mistakes. Like, you would think that Aaron Rodgers at this stage in his career doesn't make the mistakes that he was making here in this game. Like, he took a sack on a crucial play inside the red zone where you have to throw the football away. Any veteran quarterback knows that. But yet he tries to extend the play with his legs and he winds up getting sacked. And it's like, dude, you're 42 years old. You're not 30 anymore. You're not 20 anymore. Know your body. Not a good game from Aaron Rodgers, and I have concerns on the Pittsburgh Steelers here moving forward. The Packers beat the Jets in overtime 20-17. The Jets looked great for the majority of the game, and then they let it slip away. But the Packers get the win. Matt LaFleur, who was undefeated, 5-0 ATS in week number two since the start of the 2021 season, gets the win, but not the cover. Packers were 3.5-point favorites over the New York Jets, but they get the win. Saints beat the Ravens 24-17 in the perfect example of why you don't overreact to week number one. We're going to talk about all the overreactions to week number one here in just a second, but the Ravens looked like the Super Bowl winners last week after their dominating performance in week number one. The New Orleans Saints gave up all those points to the Lions, had to come back, force overtime against the Lions, and then here in week two, heavy touchdown plus dogs against the Baltimore Ravens on the road, right? But Tyler Shuck and company played a great game. Kellen Moore called a great game. And the New Orleans Saints are not as bad as people think. The Ravens, no Zay Flowers. Clearly, that might have impacted their offense. Derrick Henry was contained, 16 carries for 68 yards. He did score a touchdown, but he was contained. And Lamar was contained as well. Lamar Jackson wound up throwing for 235 yards, but he threw an interception. 4 carries for 34 yards. 21 of 31 passing. Tyler Shuck, though, 252 yards and a touchdown. Chris Olave, 8 catches, 86 yards and a touchdown. And the defense coming up when it mattered the most. So, impressive performance there from the New Orleans Saints. The Broncos get a bounce back win. They beat the Jaguars 20-13. They were trailing 10-3 at the half. Bo Nix threw an interception in the end zone. Obviously, turnovers, you know, different kind of situation there. Because you can, you know, you can't just assume that turnovers carry over week to week, but it changes the whole expected points, et cetera, et cetera. But Bo Nix bounces back from the interception in the end zone. Broncos get the win 20-13, and they improve to 1-1. How about the 2-0 Cincinnati Bengals, who beat the Texans 20? 20-

0: Bengals came into this season as one of the worst defensive trench teams in the NFL. Now, they did bring over Dexter Lawrence from the New York Giants, who does improve things, but they also had some injuries going into this season on their defensive front, right? But they could be had on the ground. Last week, the Tampa Bay Bucs had to abandon the run against the Bengals because they turned it over three consecutive possessions early in the first half and found themselves in a big hole, right? It was fumble, fumble, fumble, three consecutive possessions for the Tampa Bay Bucs. They were down 21-3 in the second quarter. At that point, you kind of have to abandon the run. But if you look at the stats, if you look at the analytics, Bucky Irving had success on the ground. 8 carries for 45 yards. That's a 5.6 yards per carry average last week. He only had 8 carries, though, because game script called for the Bucs to throw as they were down multiple scores throughout the entirety of the game. That did still show me that the Bengals could be run on. When your running back rushes for 5.6 yards per carry, and you're a defense and you allow a starting running back to rush for 5.5 yards per carry, that's concerning. So how were the Houston Texans going to test the Bengals' defensive front here in this game? They were going to drop C.J. Stroud back 55 times and only give David Montgomery 6 carries in the game. That is coaching malpractice. Okay. You got stuffed early in the game. Big deal. David Montgomery gets 6 carries for 10 yards. Woody Marks got 8 carries. As a team, if you include C.J. Stroud's scrambles and one wide receiver play to Jalen Noel, you had 18 rushing attempts in this game. C.J. Stroud, 55 pass attempts. With all due respect to C.J. Stroud, you are never winning a football game if he has to throw 55 times. How you abandon the run in a one-score game in the third quarter. This was not a blowout game. It was 0-0 at the end of the first quarter. It was 7-3 at the end of the first half. It was 17-6 at the end of the third quarter. And you abandoned the run. You said, no thanks. That was coaching malpractice from the Houston Texans. They deserved to lose that game because they called a stupid game plan against the Cincinnati Bengals. Congrats to Joe Burrow and the Bengals team because they're 2-0. And the Texans have a lot to fix before week 3. Hey, when it comes to wagering on the NFL, there's one factor most sportsbooks and bettors get wrong, and that's the injuries. So that's where Sports Injury Central comes in. The SIC Picks algorithm has won against the spread over the last 5 years. That's the SIC Picks Edge, powered by 17-year NFL team physician Dr. David Chow. 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
1: Do you hear that? 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
5: And I'm not smart enough about football to know what Rodgers and Love do or do differently. 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

0: maybe not true, but by and large had some badass offensive lines with badass offensive linemen. Mm-hmm. And I don't know that Jordan Love has had kick-ass O-lines. Like, SATCOM's nice. But I started to think, like, if you were to draft offensive linemen from the beginning of Aaron Rodgers to now, like, how many players come off the board before SATCOM? You know what I mean? So just, I think considering what Jordan Love has maybe had to do out of necessity because his line hasn't, like, that 2014 line, I don't know that Rodgers needed to worry a whole lot or slide guys around. And I think Jordan Love the last couple years probably has had to do a little bit more of that.
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